0: Olds are moving money from their portfolios into checking accounts. Chris Wheat, who is Black, is the president of J.P. Morgan Chase Institute, who anchored the report and shares more with CNBC about the study.
1: We found two really interesting things. One, frequency in which people are pulling money out and the amount of money coming out of those accounts to fund that spending has gone up. And then two, we found there's some really important differences in terms of like who's getting that money, who's using that money.
0: The report found that 8.2% of people made net withdrawals from investments from February through April of this year. That's up 4.2% from 2019. The biggest users overall are high-income households and older Americans. The study also found that investment withdrawals are rising at every income level, every nationality, and every age group. All in all, Black households have higher historic gaps in income, home ownership, and the financial cushions are a lot thinner than that of whites. And finally, one of the biggest rap battles in the genre's history is headed to court again. The U.S. Court of Appeals for the Second Circuit has scheduled oral arguments for December 4th in Drake's appeal against Universal Music Group. Drake sued UMG last year over the release and promotion of Kendrick Lamar's diss track, Not Like Us. Both are tied to Universal, and Drake feels the track caused his reputation to be harmed and said KDOT's claims in the song are false. Last year, a judge dismissed the lawsuit. Drake appealed, so now a three-judge panel will hear arguments from lawyers on both sides. A decision is expected sometime after the December hearing. Stay connected and subscribe and follow BIN News this hour wherever you get your podcasts. I'm Doug Davis for the Black Information Network.
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4: I'm Bill Black with another Bet You Didn't Know music fact. Okay, this is Patrice Rushens. And this was her big, big record, Forget Me Not. But did you know there was a very, very, very big record written for Patrice Rushen that she declined? Let me explain. Okay, surely you know this song, right?

0: that Prince had a major crush on her and she was already seeing someone, so she felt it was best if she declined the record.
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5: This has been one of the hardest 2 years of my life, fighting the system. But through it all, I'm grateful.
4: That's Black D.C. Councilmember Trayon White, who could still face another day in court after a judge declared a mistrial in his federal bribery case. The decision came after jurors said they were unable to reach a unanimous verdict following days of deliberations. D.C. U.S. Attorney Janine Pirro says prosecutors plan to retry the case.
5: We're going to accept the jury's decision today, regroup, get back to work. Because there's a lot of work to do in the city to ensure equity and inclusion in a $20 billion budget. And so, in the words of Gary Coleman, there was no there. The prosecutor didn't submit sufficient enough evidence to convict me of a crime that was no crime in the first place.
4: Following the ruling, White thanked his supporters and called the outcome a victory while acknowledging that a second trial remains a possibility. White says he believes another trial would be a waste of taxpayer money. A hearing to determine the next steps in the case is expected in the coming weeks. Washington, D.C. officials are celebrating the completion of a $91 million rebuild of Harriet Tubman Elementary School. Black Mayor Muriel Bowser joined other leaders for a ribbon cutting after structural concerns forced the project to expand beyond a planned renovation. Bouncer says more than 60 DCPS schools have been modernized during her tenure, with nearly $5 billion invested. The Charlotte City Council has approved a 10 p.m. curfew for anyone under 18 as part of a pilot program aimed at reducing youth violence and so-called teen takeovers. The measure passed in a 9-2 vote and will take effect November 1st, running through August of next year. Police say the current curfew rules are difficult to enforce and point to dozens of large teen gatherings that have led to shootings, arrests, and other safety concerns. This year alone, CMPD reported 431 youth victims of violent crime, including 393 who were Black or Hispanic. Police say enforcement will focus

0: On warnings contacting parents and diversion programs rather than punishment. Existing exceptions for work, school activities, religious events, and First Amendment activities will remain in place. One of the biggest rivalries in HBCU football returns this weekend as Hampton University and Howard University face off in the newly renamed Battle of the Real HU. The game kicks off Saturday at Audi Field in Washington, D.C. and marks the 101st meeting between the two schools. The rivalry dates back to 1908 and centers on the long-running debate over which institution is the real HU. Hampton University leads the all-time series with a 58-44-1 record, but Howard University won last year's matchup 34-7. Organizers say the game is about more than football, celebrating the tradition, culture, and excellence of two of the nation's most historic HBCUs. And a Newport News Virginia native is getting a major spotlight in Tyler Perry's newest Netflix film. The Virginia Pilot reports Black actress Jasmine Sargent stars as Lisa in Doing Life, a drama about a struggling single mother who forms an unexpected relationship with a formerly incarcerated man. Doing Life begins streaming on Netflix October 2nd. I'm Amber Payton on your home for Black News First, the Black Information Network.
1: I'm Andrea Coleman on the Black Information Network with a special look at the Thurgood Marshall College Fund. In 2018, Dr. Harry L. Williams left the presidency of Delaware State University to take the helm of the Thurgood Marshall College Fund. What's happened since then is a kind of turnaround story that doesn't get told often enough. Since Williams took over, TMCF has more than doubled its staff. Revenue is up 250%. And what's more, Williams has also built bridges to Fortune 500 companies, positioning TMCF as a first stop for employers looking to hire diverse, highly qualified talent straight out of HBCU classrooms. That matters because access to money is only half the equation for these students. Access to a career on the other side of graduation is the other half. And the scale he's now overseeing is significant. TMCF represents 57 member schools and close to 314,000 students. That is the largest organization in the country dedicated exclusively to historically Black colleges and universities, Black community colleges, and predominantly Black institutions. 98% of the fund's awards go directly to those schools and their students. Last academic year alone, more than 2,700 students received scholarships through TMCF. Close to 1,000 of them were first-generation college students, which means they are walking a path that nobody in their family has walked before them. Now, heading into TMCF's 40th anniversary in 2027, Williams is launching the Forging Transformation campaign, anchored in a new scholarship model called the Talented 10th Program. 4 years of support, leadership training built in from year one. Williams is proving leadership in this sector should not only be measured in dollars raised, but also in students who make it to graduation day. Lend your support to the Thurgood Marshall College Fund. Donate today at tmcf.org. That's tmcf.org. With 24/7 News, I'm Andrea Coleman on the Black Information Network.
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1: Health and Human Services Secretary Robert F. Kennedy Jr. apparently took money from the Minority Health Department to help cover the cost of his security.
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6: MAGA loyalist and candidate for Florida governor, African-American Byron Donalds, removed Trump and his agenda from the front page of his website.
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7: The U.S. Department of Education is sending more than $14 million to HBCUs across Louisiana.
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8: The opinions, beliefs, and viewpoints expressed in this commentary are those of the author and do not necessarily represent those of BIN and its founding partners and employees. Now it's time to bring the funk with Roland S. Martin.
9: If NIL existed when Ralph Sampson played at the University of Virginia, there's no doubt he would be the highest paid basketball player in the country. That's why he is absolutely against this so-called Protect College Sports Act that the United States Senate is poised to pass, because it caps the money of the athletes, but it says nothing about the coaches.
10: Do you cap anybody else's ability to make money in any other industry? So you gonna cap me? I mean, I wish they would have capped me. How much would I have made in NIL?
9: Precisely.
10: I mean, projected over 10 million. So, and I stayed in school for 4 years. So every year would increase.
9: And
10: you don't cap me for, because I'm making the school millions of dollars? Me and Patrick Ewing played against each other in college. You realize how much money Georgetown got and Virginia got for that one game.
9: Right.
10: Millions and millions of dollars. I've made enough, supposedly, chicken awards, player of the game awards, to pay for all of my teammates' scholarships in 4 years.
9: Mm-hmm.
10: But you're going to cap me if I stay in school, which they don't do as much anymore, and you're going to cap me for making money and the school making money. It's not right.
9: Unfortunately, you've got more than 70 United States senators, including Democrats and Republicans, who are backing this bill. You have folk like Senator Chris Murphy, Senator Cory Booker, who are against it. Folks, this bill should not be passed. What this bill is about is protecting the colleges, is protecting the NCAA, is protecting the networks, and that's why all of these networks are putting money behind getting this bill passed, because for them, it's about them getting paid and not the players. I'm Roland Martin of the Black Information Network.
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0: Here's what's trending this hour. President Trump has wrapped up the Artificial Intelligence Summit at the White House. Former special counsel Jack Smith says the charges against President Trump were the result of the evidence. He made the comment while testifying before the Senate Judiciary Committee. In a dozen states across the Midwest, Plains, and Southwest are under a flood watch. Tropical moisture from Hurricane Polo was fueling the flood threat through Wednesday in the Southwest and Central U.S. I'm Amber Payton, and that's what's trending.
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11: LeBron James was photographed in a Philadelphia 76ers uniform for the first time as he begins an unprecedented 24th season. During a press conference, King James said the team is ready for the season.
12: So we are all speaking the same language. Everyone is highly motivated. But it's going to start, obviously, every single day. Just getting 1% better every single day, starting tomorrow. So everyone's excited to be here.
11: LeBron also confirmed that he did consider the New York Knicks until they won the NBA title in June. He said he'll try to help the Sixers win their first championship in more than 40 years while splitting his time between homes in Philly and New York City. Week 3 of the NFL season is done. The Bears blew out the Eagles on Monday Night Football. Week 4 will kick off with Pittsburgh participating in another AFC North showdown against the Browns in Cleveland on Thursday Night Football. And Atlanta's new National Women's Soccer League team has been announced. Atlanta City FC will begin play in 2028. The team's logo is a phoenix inside of a circular crest, and the team's colors will be Atlanta Red, Georgia Peach, Platinum Metallic, and Black Char. Atlanta City FC's home games will be played at Mercedes-Benz Stadium. With the latest in sports, I'm Misty Jordan on the Black Information Network, your home for Black News First.
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14: 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I'm Matthew Condon, journalist and true crime author, and I've spent years researching and tracking the life and crimes of this vicious murderer. 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
14: 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He self-confessed to 33. My opinion? It's closer to 100. From Wooshka Studios, I'm Matthew Condon, and this is Ghostgate Road.
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11: Actor Rico Ross has been working in Hollywood for more than 40 years. From his iconic role as Private Frost in Aliens to his latest role as Horace Bellary in Tyler Perry's Beauty and Black, currently streaming on Netflix. In an exclusive interview, Ross talks about working with Tyler Perry, playing the role of Horace Bellary, and when they knew the show would be a hit.
17: That we'd had a scene where my brother Norman in the movie and I clash in the boardroom in front of the family. And it's a big scene. So we shoot that scene. He finally says cut. And he walks in the room and he says, I want everybody in this room to look at this monitor. And he pointed at a monitor and there were like 50 people there watching the scene we had just shot. And they were, you know, extras and crew members. But he says, that doesn't happen. He says, we have got something. That doesn't happen.
11: And Beauty and Black continues to make an impact with viewers worldwide. Netflix says the third season pulled in 13 million views in its first week, ranking number 2 among English language TV shows globally. The series remains a major streaming hit with all 3 seasons now available on Netflix. With the latest in entertainment, I'm Morgan Wood on the Black Information Network.
0: I'm Amber Payton on the Black Information Network, and today we honor a true hero of World War II, Waverly B. Woodson Jr., an African-American medic who risked it all for freedom and his comrades. June 6, 1944, D-Day. Amid the chaos of Omaha Beach, Woodson's landing craft was struck. Despite being wounded himself, he leaped into action. For over 30 relentless hours, he treated the injured under enemy fire, bandaging wounds, performing amputations, and saving countless lives. But Woodson's heroism went beyond the battlefield. In an era of segregation, he shattered barriers, proving that courage knows no color. His nomination for the Medal of Honor was never awarded until the Distinguished Service Cross was posthumously honored in 2024. It's the second highest honor that can be bestowed on a member of the Army and is awarded for extraordinary heroism. Let's ensure his story is never forgotten. Waverly B. Woodson Jr. exemplifies the best of humanity, dedication, bravery, and the power to inspire. I'm Amber Payton on your home for 24/7 Black News First, the Black Information Network.
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18: On your home for 24/7 News, the Black Information Network. Officials in Cobb County say they found 15 children living in one two-bedroom apartment. The youngest was 1 year old. The oldest was 17. Police found them there, and now 3 black adults face charges.
19: I've never seen another case like this where so many people were crammed into one small space with no basic human essentials.
18: All 3 are charged with child cruelty. Police say the home did not have enough food for everyone. They say it did not have enough toilet paper either. A black neighbor told Atlanta News First what she noticed about the children.
20: The first thing we try to notice was to see if the kids were in harm. From what I can see, they didn't look malnourished. Their clothes looked fairly decent, but they never said anything. It was like robotic. They all walked in a line straight to the car.
18: 2 suspects are behind bars for their alleged parts in a mass shooting in Middle Georgia that injured a dozen teens. Bibb County investigators arrested 2 20-year-olds, charging them with aggravated assault. The shooting happened just after midnight Saturday when 2 groups started a fight in the city of Macon, about 80 miles south of Atlanta. WGXA reports investigators are taking a look at 7 cars for forensic evidence, and at least 10 witnesses have been interviewed. Law enforcement did speak out before the arrest.
21: When we find out who did this, and we're going to find out who did it, I'll guarantee you there's some adult loved ones or some guardians that knew they had guns. Not a doubt in my mind. And if we can charge any adult in connection with this, we're going to do that too.
18: The process of selling Atlanta's detention center to Fulton County is moving forward. The city's Public Safety Committee voted Monday to advance the mayor's proposal to sell the jail for $68 million. The Finance Committee will discuss terms of the deal Wednesday. The AJC reported earlier this month that some local organizations aren't happy with the decisions since they wanted the jail to be turned into a community center. Cities across the country are facing hard budget choices. New Orleans, Louisiana is no exception. Mayor Helena Moreno's proposed budget includes $77 million in cuts. Fox 8 reports a property tax roll forward could reduce those cuts by as much as $21 million. Black City Council member Freddie King says residents want to know what it will cost them.
22: There is a ton of misinformation out there
2: that is making people very concerned, and they're letting me know, I'm like, hey, that's nowhere near with the information.
18: A full roll forward would add about $141 a year for a Homestead $250,000 East Bank home. The council is not expected to vote until November. 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
4: The Trump administration is planning to cancel $810 million in previously approved federal funding. And part of that money has been set aside for programs that support minority-owned businesses and housing assistance. For example, the Minority Business Development Agency is facing a $10 million cut. That is money that Congress has already approved. The White House is using a controversial budget maneuver known as a pocket rescission in an effort to take the money back before the end of the fiscal year. There are some who support the effort, saying federal resources should be distributed without race-based considerations, and saying it's part of a broader effort to reduce so-called unnecessary government spending. For Black Americans, the proposal could have a direct economic impact. Many Black-owned businesses have had difficulty getting investment capital, making those federal programs an important resource. For now, millions of dollars for minority-owned businesses could be at risk. Money news at 24 and 54 minutes past each hour. I'm Nicole Deal on your home for Black News First, the Black Information Network.
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5: On your home for 24/7 news, the Black Information Network. Here's what's happening right now. Tomorrow is the deadline for the Chicago City Council to make a move on the parking meter contract or face a lawsuit. In exchange for allowing New York-based Stone Peak to handle collection, the city of Chicago gets a $75 million one-time payment. Speaking of money, Black Mayor Brandon Johnson of Chicago says he wants to once again propose a corporate head tax. It comes as 29 aldermen submitted a letter to the mayor yesterday urging him to pass on the idea that he's come up with in order to address a budget deficit. Some aldermen and the mayor have been at odds on how to close the budget gap, including ideas about property taxes and unpaid debt collection. Here's Alderman Anthony Beal, who's a Black man.
6: If we would go out there and just collect the debt that has grown under his administration, we wouldn't even be talking about a tax increase. We wouldn't even be talking about a deficit in our budget.
5: And just FYI, Chicago is not the only city that's dealing with budget issues. Jackson, Mississippi, New Orleans, Louisiana, Baltimore, Maryland, and Detroit, Michigan are all facing some type of budget issues for the 2026 and or 2027 fiscal year. It hasn't been an easy road for Dr. Mildred Dixon, who is a Black woman and the owner of Your School of Beauty Culture, a Chicago cosmetology school. Over the last 50 years, Dr. Dixon has persevered through illness and temporary closures, but she's had massive amounts of community support. And now she's opened a second location. Here's NBC Chicago.
7: I've been doing hair all my life since I was 10 years old, so it's been my hustle. I always wanted to educate, stimulate, and motivate people. I was already teaching everybody that all my friends, but I was showing them how to do whatever I knew to do. So it was just automatically open up a school.
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8: Now our Washington Roundup. President Trump is pushing his record as he tries to pump up Republicans before the upcoming midterms. Speaking to reporters in the White House, Trump touted low crime numbers, positive economic indicators, and promised the price of gas will drop soon once the war in Iran ends.
9: We have a strong border. We have the best economy, the biggest investment in the history of our country. Think of that.
8: Trump warned against electing Democrats who he referred to as lunatics. The United States and China are agreeing to cut tariffs on $60 billion worth of products. That's $30 billion for each country after President Trump and Chinese leader Xi Jinping met last week in Washington, D.C. The new 30x30 framework includes Chinese products like fireworks, kitchenware, flashlights, baseballs, and softballs, and fish hooks that's specified in a list of imports that the White House released. And that's your Washington Roundup. I'm Mike Moore on your home for 24/7 News, the Black Information Network.
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13: I'm Amber Payton with BIN News Now. California Congressman Ro Khanna says releasing the Jeffrey Epstein file should be a top Democratic priority if the party wins the midterms. Khanna says the issue is about justice for survivors and accountability for powerful men tied to Epstein. He and Republican Thomas Massey are also pushing a new transparency bill. Baltimore's Inspector General is asking a judge to hold the city and Black Mayor Brandon Scott in contempt for not turning over records as ordered. Inspector General Cummings says her office still lacks access to city records and servers. And HBCU Howard University researchers are urging e-scooter riders to slow down and wear helmets as injuries rise nationwide. Trauma data shows e-scooter injuries nearly doubled between 2021 and 2023, while only about 12% of injured riders were wearing helmets. Get BIN News Now on demand 24/7 on the iHeartRadio app.
14: I'm Mike Stevens on your home for Black News First, the Black Information Network. Here's your top headlines this hour. Two people from India face federal charges in Florida for allegedly selling fake over-the-counter weight loss drugs, some of which may have gone to Black people looking for a discount. California now recognizes two Muslim holy days as official state holidays. And a flood watch is covering 12 states across the Midwest into the Plains and Southwest in communities with many Black residents. A Black North Miami Beach, Florida mother is facing child neglect charges after police say she left her four children home alone, including a two-month-old infant, while she went on a three-day cruise. Police say 29-year-old Nathalie Belazaire told the children's great-grandmother she would drop them off, but never did. Then, they say Saturday night, the father of one of the children called 911 after he saw the kids inside the apartment. Police in Miami-Dade Fire Rescue forced their way in, finding all four children together, hiding in a bathroom. Investigators say the woman boarded the Carnival Conquest for the Bahamas. She was arrested on Monday after returning to Port Miami and faces four counts of child neglect.
15: No contact with the alleged victims, either directly, indirectly, in person, in writing, by telephone, or through third parties. No contact with the victims through social media or other electronic means.
14: That's the judge in the case. Authorities say the children are safe and now in foster care. A Black Houston area woman named Alexis Chanel Williams has pleaded guilty and is sentenced to 40 years in prison for the killings 5 years ago of a Southwest Houston couple and their little six-year-old daughter. Police say the now convicted woman hired a Black hitman to carry out the crimes. He has also pleaded guilty and is sentenced to death. Prosecutors say Williams hired the shooter, who was a former high school friend, to kill her ex-girlfriend after the victim ended their affair and reconciled with her husband. Well, Black people are among those bracing for or cleaning up from some heavy rain in South Florida. A flood advisory has been issued. This National Weather Service meteorologist says the extra precipitation goes along with what they call the king tides.
16: The more rain that we do get during those high tide periods could exacerbate any of the localized flooding that would already have occurred just from the tides alone.
17: The combination of high tide and heavy rainfall may lead to localized urban flooding in communities where lots of Black people live, as water may be slow to drain. And a wet stretch of weather is beginning across southeast Texas, with several rounds of showers and thunderstorms possible through the weekend. Much of the bad weather will be around largely Black Houston. The good news is the rain will start to bring temperatures down a little bit. 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
10: At the Black Information Network, we report on national politics, but real change often starts closer to home. Local elections impact where your tax dollars go, who runs your schools, who controls your police force, what gets funded, what gets cut. We talk with Black candidates running for school boards, city councils, county judges, court clerks. We cover budget meetings where the loudest voices shape outcomes. We spotlight community members bringing the pressure, demanding the change. We explain how your vote can shape classroom size, how a sheriff's election can change how jails operate, why municipal elections, often overlooked, have long-term consequences. Change doesn't just happen in D.C. It happens where you live. Our stories open the door. Step in. You have a right to be in the room. With Black News First, this is Vanessa Tyler on the Black Information Network.
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18: I'm Kevin Brown on your home for 24/7 News, the Black Information Network. And here's what's happening right now. Washington Governor Bob Ferguson has signed an executive order to create a space council. Correspondent Brad Ford reports.
19: The goal is to keep Washington a global leader in the space economy. The Space Council will include representatives from the commercial space industry, aerospace manufacturing, and higher education. They want to look for ways Washington can add commercial launch capabilities. There are more than 90 space companies employing over 13,000 people in Washington. I'm Brad Ford.
18: A Chicago woman accused of leaving her mother's body in a freezer for 2 years while collecting her Social Security checks. Ava Branch has been charged with concealing a death or moving a body and possessing a fake identity card. The 72-year-old defendant reportedly collected more than $20,000 in benefits intended for her elderly mother, Gina Milosky, who died in 2021. Branch is also accused of collecting her mother's SNAP benefits. Prosecutors added that the defendant attempted to use another Social Security number to steal additional SNAP benefits to which she was not entitled. Branch is expected in federal court for the first time on Thursday. A federal judge is set to decide whether to end over 2 decades of federal oversight for the Oakland, California Police Department. The possible outcomes include either ending federal oversight altogether or keeping the department under federal court supervision. The city of Oakland and civil rights advocates support ending federal oversight, with a coalition called Safe Oakland advocating for community control of the police department. The oversight stems from a class action lawsuit settled over 2 decades ago, and while the department has recently declared in compliance with reforms, it fell short of timely investigations of officer misconduct complaints. Two civil rights attorneys are proposing a 1-year extension of federal oversight. The Chicago City Council is signing off on a multi-billion dollar parking meter sale. The deal was passed this morning by a vote of 46-3. As a result, New York-based investment firm Stone Peak Partners will buy the Chicago parking meters. The agreement calls for the city to get a $75 million transfer fee at closing, 5% of net income going forward, and 2% of the sales price if and when the meters are sold again before the deal ends in 2084. Meanwhile, Stone Peak also announced that its subsidiary, Air Transport Services Group, reached an agreement to sell Omni Air International, which is an airline that has provided long-haul deportation flights for the Department of Homeland Security during President Trump's deportation campaign. Yousef Sievers has made a significant impact on Seattle stages in recent years, showcasing his talent and versatility in various roles. His portrayal of Cole House Walker Jr. in Village Theater's production of Ragtime exemplifies his ability to delve deep into complex characters. Sievers' commitment to challenging audience expectations and exploring diverse roles sets him apart as a multifaceted artist. With a background rooted in diverse artistic traditions, Sievers continues to evolve as a performer, collaborating with esteemed directors and pushing boundaries in the theater community. His dedication to storytelling and artistic growth reflects a mature approach to his craft, emphasizing quality over quantity with his artistic endeavors. I'm Kevin Brown on your home for Black News First, the Black Information Network.
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20: Imagine you're walking down the street in New York City. 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
22: This is apology. Apology is not associated with the police or any other organization, but rather is a way for you to tell people what you've done wrong and how you feel about it. Talk for as long as you want. 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
20: What would you apologize for?
23: I'm a transit cop. 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
24: Mom, Dad, I'm really sorry. 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
20: This is the story of that phone line.
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29: Terrorizing the West Side.
30: This line shouldn't be for apologies. It should be for deranged, psychotic people.
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31: I just use the name Mr. Apology because that's the simplest thing.
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31: Basically, what I'm running amounts to an anonymous public confessional.
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32: 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I'm sorry, but I'm going to kill you.
33: What's your name?
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34: I have one question for you, Apology. Who would you have dinner with me?
20: But I knew his name because he was my husband.
35: I'm tempted to say, yeah, sure, let's have dinner. Your dungeon or mine.
20: I'm Marissa Bridge. For 15 years, I watched The Apology Line grow. And I saw Mr. Apology unravel.
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13: The opinions, beliefs, and viewpoints expressed in this commentary are those of the author and do not necessarily represent those of BIN and its founding partners and employees.
38: I'm James D. Harris, and I have something to say. Repeating a slogan isn't the same thing as knowing history. Alexandria Ocasio-Cortez just proved it. She says the filibuster was founded on Jim Crow. No, Congresswoman, that's not history. That's a talking point. So pull up a chair. Class is about to begin. Here's what drives me crazy about today's Democrat socialists. Every time they lose an argument, they reach for the same three words, Jim Crow, racism, white supremacy, then they pin those labels on whatever institution happens to be standing in their way, the Supreme Court, the Electoral College, the Senate, now the filibuster. Every institution they can't control suddenly becomes illegitimate, Let's start with the facts. Jim Crow wasn't a Senate rule. Jim Crow was a system of state and local laws that denied Black Americans their civil rights. Those laws were passed and enforced primarily by Democrats in the South after Reconstruction. That's the ugly truth of the Democrat Party's history. Now, here's the part they conveniently leave out. Yes, Southern segregationists used the filibuster to block civil rights legislation. That's true. But using a tool for an evil purpose doesn't mean the tool was invented for that purpose. A hammer can build a church. A hammer can go upside your head. The hammer isn't the problem. It's the fool swinging it. And this isn't really about the filibuster. It's about power. When Democrats think the filibuster stands in the way of their agenda, they call it racist. When it serves their interests, suddenly it's an essential part of democracy. History doesn't change just because your politics do. That's not principle. That's political convenience. Before Alexandria Ocasio-Cortez gives America another history lesson, she might want to spend a little more time learning the history she's trying to rewrite. Because repeating a political narrative isn't the same thing as telling the truth. I'm James T. Harris for the Black Information Network.
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13: What's trending this hour? President Trump's new AI website will allow Americans to apply for passports online. Secretary of State Marco Rubio said during a presentation called America.gov that Americans deserve better than the previous process of applying for and receiving a passport. The White House is announcing its new helipad as a site visitors can see during this year's fall garden tours. And the CDC is updating its measles count and adding a second death. I'm Amber Payton, and that's what's trending.
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3: Historically Black colleges and universities are getting national spotlight this week through Maryland Public Television's HBCU Week Now. The initiative is in its seventh season, featuring stories about historically Black colleges and universities, their students, alumni, and leaders. This year's coverage includes several schools across the D.C., Maryland, and Virginia region, including Morgan State, Bowie State, Coppin State, and the University of Maryland Eastern Shore. The programming also looks at the people and institutions shaping Black history and culture, from HBCU alumni in entertainment to the Hampton University Museum, the nation's oldest African American museum. While the week's television program is wrapping up HBCU Weeks Now, digital content remains available online, continuing coverage of the history and current work happening across HBCU campuses. With the latest in HBCU news, I'm Morgan Wood on the Black Information Network.
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6: In the 1920s and 30s, Harlem, New York became the heartbeat of Black culture in America. Known as the Harlem Renaissance, this movement celebrated African-American creativity through poetry, art, and jazz. Writers like Langston Hughes and Zora Neale Hurston, musicians like Duke Ellington and Bessie Smith. The Harlem Renaissance wasn't just about art, but identity and challenging stereotypes, redefining what it means to be Black in America. I'm Vanessa Tyler on the Black Information Network.
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3: Patti LaBelle, Common, and Public Enemy are being honored for their impact on Black music at the 6th annual Black Music Action Coalition Gala in Beverly Hills, California. LaBelle received the Icon Award. Common was honored with the Harry Belafonte Change Agent Award, and Public Enemy received the Social Impact Award. The honors recognize decades of music, cultural influence, and social impact, from LaBelle's six-decade career to Public Enemy's legacy of using hip-hop to address issues affecting Black communities. Elsewhere in entertainment, Kendrick Lamar is setting another record with his and SZA's Grand National Tour. According to touring data, Lamar's September 23rd, 2025 show in Mexico City was the highest grossing of his career, bringing in more than $5.8 million from over 58,000 tickets sold. It was also his most attended show ever. And updated tour numbers put Lamar's earnings at more than $390 million, making it the highest grossing year by a rapper in history. With the latest in entertainment news, I'm Morgan Wood on the Black Information Network. BINnews.com, your home for Black news first.
7: America lost a legend and Black icon with the passing of Henry Louis Hank Aaron, the Hall of Fame slugger whose 755 career home runs stood as Major League Baseball's golden mark, died at the age of 86. As one of baseball's greatest stars, Aaron's career spanned over 20 years, and he retired with a host of achievements. He was the National League MVP and World Series champion in 1957, a three-time Gold Glove winner, and 25-time All-Star. His 755 career home runs stood as the major league record before Barry Bonds broke it in 2007. It was Aaron who broke Babe Ruth's original record of 714 home runs, all while threats were made on his life by fans who did not want to see a Black man as baseball's home run king. After retiring as a player, Aaron moved to the front office, eventually becoming senior vice president and assistant to the president of the Atlanta Braves. Off the field, Aaron was a tireless advocate for civil rights. This is Terrence Bibb for the Black Information Network.
3: I'm Morgan Wood on your home for 24/7 news, the Black Information Network. The NFL and the Department of Homeland Security are at odds over a video posted to social media. League officials are asking DHS to take down a highlight reel featuring Hall of Fame safety Brian Dawkins, saying it was used without the NFL's permission. Dawkins also took to social media saying he did not authorize the use of the video. There's been no immediate word from DHS on whether it will remove the post. Meanwhile, WSSC Water is asking all 1.9 million customers in Montgomery and Prince George's counties to use water only for essential needs until further notice.
8: A power outage at the Potomac Water Filtration Plant is affecting the utility's ability to supply water to about 75% of its customers. WSSC says the water is currently safe to drink and there is no boil water advisory. Customers are being asked to take shorter showers, limit toilet flushing, and hold off on outdoor watering, laundry, and dishwasher use. I'm Mike Moore on the Black Information Network.
3: This comes as Maryland utility customers could see money back on their bills under a new proposal from BGE, Delmarva Power, and Pepco. The companies are seeking approval to return about $160 million in tax-related refunds, including $110 million for BGE customers, $30 million for Pepco, and $20 million for Delmarva Power customers. The refunds stem from a court decision involving tax overpayments and interest. State regulators will now decide how and when the money is distributed. Customers do not need to take any action at this moment. Elsewhere, Baltimore's Office of the Inspector General is asking a judge to hold the city and Baltimore Mayor Brandon Scott in contempt for not turning over city records after being ordered to do so. IG Isabel Cumming filed a motion Monday saying the city has not granted her access to records and the city's servers. Baltimore Mayor Brandon Scott has posted a message online detailing the city's timeline in responding to the judge's order to allow the IG to access the material. The mayor says in part that his administration is working with the inspector general's staff to restore access, and the petition for contempt was filed after the city's team spoke with the OIG. And D.C.'s best employers of 2026 are being named. Forbes and Statista surveyed more than 245,000 workers nationwide, looking at factors including pay, benefits, career opportunities, and workplace culture. In D.C., the U.S. Department of Commerce ranked first, followed by the Department of Homeland Security and the Department of Energy. Black workers made up 18.5% of the overall federal workforce in 2024. Follow us on Facebook, Instagram, TikTok, and Threads at Black Information Network and on X and Blue Sky at Black InfoNet. I'm Morgan Wood on your home for 24/7 news, the Black Information Network.
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9: The Department of Environmental Protection will inspect the beaches and compile a damage report.
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10: The administration said it was canceling $567 million for refugee services, asylum seekers, and other migrants.
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1: The Obama Presidential Center in Chicago has been open to the public for 100 days, attracting more than 175,000 visitors from all 50 states and 39 countries. Black news first.
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11: A travel budget this year. Well, whatever it is, you will likely be paying more to travel this holiday season than you did in years past. And the cost of fuel is one of the biggest reasons why. That goes for gas in your car or fuel for an airplane. If you've been holding off on booking airline tickets, hoping prices would go down, unfortunately, they probably won't. According to a new report, the cost of airline tickets are still elevated as airlines continue to deal with higher cost of jet fuel and route reductions. Even if oil and jet fuel prices began to fall in October, for example, you probably would not see an immediate drop in ticket prices. That's because flights are scheduled and sold months in advance. And lots of companies are still trying to recover expenses from previous increases in the cost of fuel. A recent report indicates in the month of August, U.S. airfares were up 23% compared to a year ago, and travelers are seeing some of the highest ticket prices in 10 years. Money news at 24 and 54 minutes past each hour. I'm Nicole Deal on your home for Black News First, the Black Information Network.
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8: Information Network. A deadly scene in Detroit to tell you about. Here's the city's Black Police Chief, Todd Bettison.
12: Officers arrived on scene within 4 minutes. Our responding officers found a scene where it was three individuals suffering from fatal wounds.
8: In addition to those fatalities, four others were wounded in a shooting on the city's west side. Cops say all three of the deceased are men. Also, all of the deceased appear to be over the age of 30. Those injured, including two women, are in their 20s. They were taken to the hospital with non-life-threatening injuries. Police described where the shooting occurred as a known after-hours location. Police are now investigating several recent overnight break-ins on Chicago's south side.
14: Detectives say late last week, thieves targeted four Hyde Park businesses and one business in Bronzeville. The owner of the Sip and Saver coffee shop, Trez Pugh III, says he is moving forward.
15: Because a few idiots go around doing this kind of destructive thing, we're not going to allow it to impair our vision and our mission, and that is creating jobs, changing community.
14: No one is in custody. Anyone with information about these crimes is urged to contact Chicago police.
8: A nonprofit organization in Detroit's East Side is beautifying a neighborhood and teaching young men life skills by creating a community garden. The Kappa Detroit Foundation, led by Emmanuel Adawu and Joshua Martin, who are Black, are transforming a corner lot into a garden to improve the community's aesthetics and address food insecurity. The project involves clearing debris, tilling soil, and building infrastructure with plans for a gazebo, benches, and free fruits and vegetables for the community. The foundation, supported by a Ford philanthropy group, aims to inspire service and leadership skills in students through hands-on projects like this one. There are 60 kids in the program. We've learned that a man is now facing charges after a one-year-old girl was shot inside a home on Chicago's southwest side. Devaris Washington, who is Black, was arrested on four felony counts, including reckless discharge of a firearm. Cops say the shooting happened early Saturday morning. The victim was sent to the hospital in critical condition.
16: When people in their 60s, 70s, or 80s experience unusual feelings, lost time, suspended awareness, confusion, seizures, they may think they're a regular part of aging, but they could be signs of epilepsy, a condition that affects 300,000 older Americans. Epilepsy is a functional disorder of the brain, a kind of occasional glitch in the electrical system that controls everything we feel and do. These brief malfunctions, called seizures, may temporarily block awareness. They can also cause uncontrollable shaking, convulsions, confusion, or affect the senses. With older people, these symptoms are often wrongfully thought to be senior moments. It takes looking at whether these kinds of incidents are happening on a regular basis and noting if they are reasonably distinct. Also, watch for alterations in a loved one's behavior and talk with a doctor about what you've observed. For more information, visit the Epilepsy Foundation website at epilepsy.com. And that's your Healthy Minute. I'm Mike Ivan on the Black Information Network.
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19: BIN News this hour, I'm Doug Davis. Coming up as expected, Democratic Senator Cory Booker tore into Republican leaders today during a hearing on Special Counsel Jack Smith and his decision to bring federal charges against Trump after the January 6th attack on the Capitol. Plus, new details involving a black D.C. councilman who escaped federal bribery charges Monday and a former NBA player is hit with domestic violence charges. These stories and more news impacting the black community are on the way. But first, here's BIN News Now.
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20: We're making it dramatically easier and faster and more convenient to get what you need exactly when you need it.
13: Trump says tasks that once took months can now be completed in just a few clicks. Vice President J.D. Vance and Secretary of State Marco Rubio joined him for the launch in Washington. Ferris State University in Michigan is opening a new $22 million Jim Crow Museum this week. The museum holds about 30,000 artifacts documenting racism, discrimination, and black resilience. It will also highlight black achievements, including Booker T. Washington's 1902 visit to the university. An R&B singer, Jacquees, has been released on bond after a Florida arrest. Broward County records show he was booked on DUI and battery on an officer charges after being found asleep in his car at an intersection. Authorities say he later became combative while being taken to a hospital. I'm Amber Payton with BIN News Now. Back to you, Doug.
19: All right, thanks a lot. Tonight, New Jersey Senator African-American Cory Booker is probably getting some pats on his back from his colleagues after he lit into Republicans during a Senate Judiciary Committee hearing. The testimony was centered around former special counsel Jack Smith and the criminal charges he brought up against President Trump over the 2020 election and the January 6th Capitol attack.
21: An investigator who relied principally on Republicans in his investigation. He's testified before this committee. It was Republicans. Oh my gosh, that statement should be chilling to every American that the commander-in-chief currently did everything he could to undermine the legal transfer of power, incited a riot, which seven Republicans said he did, and we're now persecuting the prosecutors who followed the evidence. One of the greatest attempts to undermine our democracy since the Confederates betrayed this nation and started the Civil War, that's what this was.
19: Republican senators accused Smith of political bias and misuse of his authority to investigate. Smith told the committee he stood by his decisions and said the charges resulted from evidence gathered during the investigation. Today's hearing proved that the fight over the truth of January 6th is still alive. Meanwhile, as we reported Monday, Black D.C. Council

0: The prosecutor didn't submit sufficient enough evidence to convict me of a crime that was no crime in the first place.
1: The next court hearing is set for October 22nd. And finally, former NBA champion J.R. Smith, who was black, was released from jail today. Smith bonded out after he was arrested and was hit with a family violence assault charge. Police say a flock camera alerted officers to an active warrant as Smith drove outside the DFW area. Police have not identified the alleged victim or released details about the incident that led to the warrant. Smith is 41 and played 16 NBA seasons. He won championships with the Cleveland Cavaliers and the Los Angeles Lakers. Smith has yet to publicly comment on the allegation. We'll keep you up to date on the Black Information Network and BIN News This Hour. 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
4: Welcome to the journey around America where we visit iconic locations connected to Black history. 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
8: I'm Amber Payton on your home for 24/7 News, the Black Information Network. Here's what's happening in your region right now.
0: This has been one of the hardest 2 years of my life, fighting the system. But through it all, I'm grateful.
8: That's Black D.C. Councilmember Trayon White, who could still face another day in court after a judge declared a mistrial in his federal bribery case. The decision came after jurors said they were unable to reach a unanimous verdict following days of deliberations. D.C. U.S. Attorney Jeanine Pirro says prosecutors plan to retry the case.
0: We're going to accept the jury's decision today, regroup, get back to work. Because there's a lot of work to do in the city to ensure equity and inclusion in a $20 billion budget. And so, in the words of Gary Coleman, there was no there there. The prosecutor didn't submit sufficient enough evidence to convict me of a crime that was no crime in the first place.
8: Following the ruling, White thanked his supporters and called the outcome a victory while acknowledging that a second trial remains a possibility. White says he believes another trial would be a waste of taxpayer money. A hearing to determine the next steps in the case is expected in the coming weeks. Washington, D.C. officials are celebrating the completion of a $91 million rebuild of Harriet Tubman Elementary School. Black Mayor Muriel Bowser joined other leaders for a ribbon cutting after structural concerns forced the project to expand beyond a planned renovation. Bowser says more than 60 DCPS schools have been modernized during her tenure, with nearly $5 billion invested. The Charlotte City Council has approved a 10 p.m. curfew for anyone under 18 as part of a pilot program aimed at reducing youth violence and so-called teen takeovers. The measure passed in a 9-2 vote and will take effect November 1st, running through August of next year. Police say the current curfew rules are difficult to enforce and point to dozens of large teen gatherings that have led to shootings, arrests, and other safety concerns. This year alone, CMPD reported 431 youth victims of violent crime, including 393 who were Black or Hispanic. Police say enforcement will focus on warnings, contacting parents, and diversion programs rather than punishment. Existing exceptions for work, school activities, religious events, and First Amendment activities will remain in place. One of the biggest rivalries in HBCU football returns this weekend as Hampton University and Howard University face off in the newly renamed Battle of the Real HU. The game kicks off Saturday at Audi Field in Washington, D.C. and marks the 101st meeting between the two schools. The rivalry dates back to 1908 and centers on the long-running debate over which institution is the real HU. Hampton University leads the all-time series with a 58-44-1 record, but Howard University won last year's matchup 34-7. Organizers say the game is about more than football.

0: Celebrating the tradition, culture, and excellence of two of the nation's most historic HBCUs. And a Newport News Virginia native is getting a major spotlight in Tyler Perry's newest Netflix film. The Virginia Pilot reports Black actress Jasmine Sargent stars as Lisa in Doing Life, a drama about a struggling single mother who forms an unexpected relationship with a formerly incarcerated man. Doing Life begins streaming on Netflix October 2nd. I'm Amber Payton on your home for Black News First, the Black Information Network.
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3: This is Nicole Deal on the Black Information Network with a special look at the Thurgood Marshall Fund. Let's talk numbers for a minute, because the numbers behind the Thurgood Marshall College Fund tell a story most people never hear. $500 million. That's the total TMCF has put towards scholarships, career programs, and institutional support since it was founded. 57 member schools, nearly 314,000 students served, and 98% of every award TMCF hands out goes straight to historically Black colleges, universities, and predominantly Black institutions. Here's the number that should stop you, though. 93%. That's the share of first-time, full-time students at TMCF schools who rely on financial aid just to stay enrolled. That's for things like tuition and housing, not for extras. Last academic year, TMCF awarded more than $21 million in financial aid to over 2,700 students. Nearly 1,000 of them were first-generation college students, the first in their families to walk onto a college campus as a student instead of a visitor. And the growth inside the organization is matching the need outside of it. Since Dr. Harry L. Williams became president and CEO in 2018, TMCF has more than doubled its staff and grown revenue by 250%. This summer, the reach extended even further. TMCF's SOAR program, that's Seeking, Observing, and Achieving Results, put high school juniors and seniors on 16 different HBCU campuses to explore college life firsthand, some of them for the very first time. TMCF's 40th anniversary campaign in 2027, called Forging Transformation, is built to push those numbers even higher. Find out how you can help at tmcf.org. That's tmcf.org. With 24/7 News, I'm Nicole Deal on the Black Information Network.
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1: Foreign affairs.
6: African leaders called for more permanent representation on the UN Security Council, arguing that the institution no longer reflects the world it was meant to serve.
7: Or a story from your backyard.
8: Three board members at Charlotte Mecklenburg Schools called for the removal of Stephanie Sneed, a Black woman, as vice chair.
1: What happens next?
9: The White House denies a report that it's planning a 90-day diesel export ban. This as Americans are struggling with the soaring gas prices.
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10: The opinions, beliefs, and viewpoints expressed in this commentary are those of the author and do not necessarily represent those of BIN and its founding partners and employees. Now it's time to bring the funk with Roland S. Martin.
11: If NIL existed when Ralph Sampson played at the University of Virginia, there's no doubt he would be the highest paid basketball player in the country. That's why he is absolutely against this so-called Protect College Sports Act that the United States Senate is poised to pass, because it caps the money of the athletes, but it says nothing about the coaches.
12: Do you cap anybody else's ability to make money in any other industry? So you're going to cap me. I mean, I wish they would have capped me. How much would I have made in NIL?
11: Precisely.
12: I mean, projected over 10 million. So, and I stayed in school for 4 years. So every year would increase.
11: And
12: you don't cap me for, because I'm making the school millions of dollars? Me and Patrick Ewing played against each other in college. You realize how much money Georgetown got and Virginia got
11: mm-hmm.
12: for that one game.
11: Right.
12: millions and millions of dollars. I've made enough, supposedly, chicken awards, play of the game awards, to pay for all of my teammates' scholarships in 4 years.
11: Mm-hmm.
12: But you're going to cap me if I stay in school, which they don't do as much anymore, and going to cap me for making money and the school makes money. It's not right.
11: Unfortunately, you've got more than 70 United States senators, including Democrats and Republicans, who are backing this bill. You have folk like Senator Chris Murphy, Senator Cory Booker, who are against it. Folks, this bill should not be passed. What this bill is about is protecting the colleges, is protecting the NCAA, is protecting the networks, and that's why all of these networks are putting money behind getting this bill passed, because for them, it's about them getting paid and not the players. I'm Roland Martin on the Black Information Network.
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5: Real stories for the Queen City.
0: Intelligence Summit at the White House. Former special counsel Jack Smith says the charges against President Trump were the result of the evidence. He made the comment while testifying before the Senate Judiciary Committee. In a dozen states across the Midwest, Plains, and Southwest are under a flood watch. Tropical moisture from Hurricane Polo was fueling the flood threat through Wednesday in the Southwest and Central U.S. I'm Amber Payton, and that's what's trending.
5: Sports on the Black Information Network.
13: LeBron James was photographed in a Philadelphia 76ers uniform for the first time as he begins an unprecedented 24th season. During a press conference, King James said the team is ready for the season.
14: So we all are all speaking the same language. Everyone is highly motivated. It's going to start, obviously, every single day. Just getting 1% better every single day, starting tomorrow. So everyone's excited to be here.
13: LeBron also confirmed that he did consider the New York Knicks until they won the NBA title in June. He said he'll try to help the Sixers win their first championship in more than 40 years while splitting his time between homes in Philly and New York City. Week 3 of the NFL season is done. The Bears blew out the Eagles on Monday Night Football. Week 4 will kick off with Pittsburgh participating in another AFC North showdown against the Browns in Cleveland on Thursday Night Football. And Atlanta's new National Women's Soccer League team has been announced. Atlanta City FC will begin play in 2028. The team's logo is a phoenix inside of a circular crest, and the team's colors will be Atlanta Red, Georgia Peach, Platinum Metallic, and Black Char. Atlanta City FC's home games will be played at Mercedes-Benz Stadium. With the latest in sports, I'm Misty Jordan on the Black Information Network, your home for Black News First.
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2: Nick Cannon is opening the door to his personal life in a new Netflix docuseries set to premiere this winter. The television host and father of 12 says the project will offer a raw and unfiltered look at how he balances parenting across multiple households. Cannon told Us Weekly that nothing is off limits, adding that he wants to tell his own story rather than let other people speculate about his unconventional family life. The series will also explore his relationships with the mothers of his children and include tributes to his late son, Zen Cannon. And Jay-Z is asking a California appeals court to revive his extortion and defamation lawsuit against attorney Tony Busby following a major development in a past legal case. We previously reported that according to court filings, Jay-Z's legal team says a former accuser identified as Jane Doe has recanted allegations that she was assaulted by the music mogul in 2000 and now says she never met or spoke with him. Jay-Z argues the reversal is new evidence that supports his claims against Busby and warrants a rehearing. With the latest in entertainment at 17 and 47 minutes past each hour, I'm Bree Wood on the Black Information Network, your home for Black news first.
3: This is Esther Dillard with another spotlight on Black excellence. Tyler Perry is one of the most successful figures in the entertainment industry. Born in New Orleans, Louisiana in 1969, Emmett Perry Jr. endured a difficult childhood marked by poverty and abuse. After changing his name and moving to Atlanta in 1992, Tyler Perry began writing and producing stage plays that became highly successful.
4: All you gotta do is take an R&B song, put Jesus in it, and it's a gospel song.
3: What? It was also during that time that he created his signature character, the iconic Mabel Medea Simmons.
5: Yea, though she walked in the valley with the shadow of Little Red Riding Hood and the Three Bears.
3: With an estimated net worth of over $1 billion, Tyler Perry is also a generous philanthropist, having donated millions to such causes as education, civil rights, and disaster relief. And another shining example of Black excellence. I'm Esther Dillard on the Black Information Network.
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7: Mr. Dillard on your home for 24/7 news, the Black Information Network. Nearly 300 people could end back living on the streets of New Orleans. That's the warning from the head of the city's low barrier shelter if a proposed budget cut goes through. City officials want to slash $5 million from the shelter as the city works to close a $77 million budget gap. Councilmember Leslie Harris told Fox 8 she plans to keep fighting for it.
8: The low barrier shelter is one of the first steps to getting housing. There are navigators within the low barrier shelter that can help with wraparound services. So, for example, addiction treatment, but also career service and placement.
7: She says the shelter does not require ID or drug tests, allows pets, and removes barriers this population often faces to get housing and a job. City leaders say the budget process is just beginning. Two Black suspects convicted in a scheme to drug and rob New Orleans visitors were sentenced Monday in connection with the death of a Kansas City sports reporter. Danette Colbert received 60 years in prison, while Ricky White was sentenced to 45 years. Prosecutors say 27-year-old Adam Manzano died in February 2025 after being drugged and robbed while in New Orleans to cover the Super Bowl. Officials in Cobb County say they found 15 children living in one two-bedroom apartment. The youngest was 1 year old. The oldest was 17. Police found them there, and now three Black adults face charges.
9: I've never seen another case like this where so many people were crammed into one small space with no basic human essentials.
7: All three are charged with child cruelty. Police say the home did not have enough food for everyone. They say it did not have enough toilet paper either. A Black neighbor told Atlanta News First what she noticed about the children.
10: The first thing we tried to notice was to see if the kids were in harm. From what I can see, they didn't look malnourished. Their clothes looked fairly decent, but they never said anything. It was like robotic. They all walked in a line straight to the car.
7: Two suspects are behind bars for their alleged parts in a mass shooting in Middle Georgia that injured a dozen teens. Bibb County investigators arrested two 20-year-olds, charging them with aggravated assault. The shooting happened just after midnight Saturday when two groups started a fight in the city of Macon, about 80 miles south of Atlanta. WGXA reports investigators are taking a look at 7 cars for forensic evidence, and at least 10 witnesses have been interviewed. Law enforcement did speak out before the arrest.
11: When we find out who did this, and we're going to find out who did it, I'll guarantee you there's some adult loved ones or some guardians and knew they had guns. Not a doubt in my mind. And if we can charge any adult in connection with this, we're going to do that too.
7: And pencils down, Louisiana, because your students are passing with flying colors. The state leads the nation in advanced placement growth. The Louisiana Department of Education says nearly 7 in 10 AP exams earned qualifying scores this year. In 2019, only about a third did. Louisiana's gains are more than twice the national increase. The state is now closing in on the national average. I'm Esther Dillard on your home for Black News First, the Black Information Network.
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13: The Trump administration is planning to cancel $810 million in previously approved federal funding. And part of that money has been set aside for programs that support minority-owned businesses and housing assistance. For example, the Minority Business Development Agency is facing a $10 million cut. That is money that Congress has already approved. The White House is using a controversial budget maneuver known as a pocket rescission in an effort to take the money back before the end of the fiscal year. There are some who support the effort, saying federal resources should be distributed without race-based considerations, and saying it's part of a broader effort to reduce so-called unnecessary government spending. For Black Americans, the proposal could have a direct economic impact. Many Black-owned businesses have had difficulty getting investment capital, making those federal programs an important resource. For now, millions of dollars for minority-owned businesses could be at risk. Money news at 24 and 54 minutes past each hour. I'm Nicole Deal on your home for Black News First, the Black Information Network.
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14: On your home for 24/7 news, the Black Information Network. Here's what's happening right now. Tomorrow is the deadline for the Chicago City Council to make a move on the parking meter contract or face a lawsuit. In exchange for allowing New York-based Stone Peak to handle collection, the city of Chicago gets a $75 million one-time payment. Speaking of money, Black Mayor Brandon Johnson of Chicago says he wants to once again propose a corporate head tax. It comes as 29 aldermen submitted a letter to the mayor yesterday urging him to pass on the idea that he's come up with in order to address a budget deficit. Some aldermen and the mayor have been at odds on how to close the budget gap, including ideas about property taxes and unpaid debt collection. Here's Alderman Anthony Beal, who's a Black man.
15: If we would go out there and just collect the debt that has grown under his administration, we wouldn't even be talking about a tax increase. We wouldn't even be talking about a deficit in our budget.
14: And just FYI, Chicago is not the only city that's dealing with budget issues. Jackson, Mississippi, New Orleans, Louisiana, Baltimore, Maryland, and Detroit, Michigan are all facing some type of budget issues for the 2026 and or 2027 fiscal year.
16: It hasn't been an easy road for Dr. Mildred Dixon, who is a Black woman and the owner of Your School of Beauty Culture, a Chicago cosmetology school. Over the last 50 years, Dr. Dixon has persevered through illness and temporary closures, but she's had massive amounts of community support. And now she's opened a second location. Here's NBC Chicago.
17: I've been doing hair all my life since I was 10 years old, so it's been my hustle. I always wanted to educate, stimulate, and motivate people. I was already teaching everybody that all my friends, but I was showing them how to do whatever I knew to do. So it was just automatically open up a school.
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18: Now our Washington Roundup. President Trump is pushing his record as he tries to pump up Republicans before the upcoming midterms. Speaking to reporters in the White House, Trump touted low crime numbers, positive economic indicators, and promised the price of gas will drop soon once the war in Iran ends.
19: We have a strong border. We have the best economy, the biggest investment in the history of our country. Think of that.
18: Trump warned against electing Democrats who he referred to as lunatics. The United States and China are agreeing to cut tariffs on 60 billion dollars worth of products. That's 30 billion for each country after President Trump and Chinese leader Xi Jinping met last week in Washington, D.C. The new 30 by 30 framework includes Chinese products like fireworks, kitchenware, flashlights, baseballs and softballs, and fish hooks that's specified in a list of imports that the White House released. And that's your Washington Roundup. I'm Mike Moore on your home for 24/7 News, the Black Information Network.
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21: Launched in 1921, Black Swan Records was the first widely distributed Black-owned record label that sold popular music to Black audiences. In its two-year existence, it released over 180 records, including the first Black classical music. Based out of Harlem and founded by Harry Pace, the label was named after opera singer Elizabeth Taylor Greenfield. Known as the Black Swan, its esteemed board of directors included John E. Nail, band leader Fletcher Henderson, and composer William Grant, who tapped several artists who would later become prominent jazz musicians. While relatively short-lived, the success of Black Swan proved there was a significant market demand for Black artists, prompting several major white-owned companies to begin publishing music by these performers, forging an African-American presence into the mainstream music business. This is Frankie Darcel for the Black Information Network.
22: I'm Amber Payton with BIN News Now. Former special counsel Jack Smith is testifying before the Senate Judiciary Committee, where Republicans are questioning his investigation into President Trump.
23: I made those decisions without regard to President Trump's political association.
22: Smith says the charges were based on evidence and that he stands by his decisions. Black New Jersey Congresswoman LaMonica McIver is expected to give birth any day as she faces federal assault charges tied to a 2025 protest outside a Newark, New Jersey ICE detention center. Prosecutors say McIver struck federal agents during a scuffle while she maintains that she was carrying out her legislative duties. And Atlanta will serve as the starting point for the 2028 Olympic torch relay. Black Mayor Andre Diggins announced Tuesday that the flame will begin its three-month journey there before traveling through all 50 states ahead of the July 14th opening ceremony in Los Angeles. Get BIN News Now on demand 24/7 on the iHeartRadio app.
24: I'm Mike Stevens on your home for Black News First, the Black Information Network. Here's your top headlines this hour. Two people from India face federal charges in Florida for allegedly selling fake over-the-counter weight loss drugs, some of which may have gone to Black people looking for a discount. California now recognizes two Muslim holy days as official state holidays. And a flood watch is covering 12 states across the Midwest into the Plains and Southwest in communities with many Black residents. A black North Miami Beach, Florida mother is facing child neglect charges after police say she left her four children home alone, including a two-month-old infant, while she went on a three-day cruise. Police say 29-year-old Nathalie Belazer told the children's great-grandmother she would drop them off, but never did. Then, they say Saturday night, the father of one of the children called 911 after he saw the kids inside the apartment. Police and Miami-Dade Fire Rescue forced their way in, finding all four children together, hiding in a bathroom. Investigators say the woman boarded the Carnival Conquest for the Bahamas. She was arrested on Monday after returning to Port Miami and faces four counts of child neglect.
0: No contact with the alleged victims, either directly, indirectly, in person, in writing, by telephone, or through third parties. No contact with the victims through social media or other electronic means.
24: That's the judge in the case. Authorities say the children are safe and now in foster care. A black Houston area woman named Alexis Chanel Williams has pleaded guilty and is sentenced to 40 years in prison for the killings 5 years ago of a Southwest Houston couple and their little six-year-old daughter. Police say the now convicted woman hired a black hitman to carry out the crimes. He has also pleaded guilty and is sentenced to death. Prosecutors say Williams hired the shooter, who was a former high school friend, to kill her ex-girlfriend after the victim ended their affair and reconciled with her husband. Well, black people are among those bracing for or cleaning up from some heavy rain in South Florida. A flood advisory has been issued. This National Weather Service meteorologist says the extra precipitation goes along with what they call the king tides.
2: The more rain that we do get during those high tide periods could exacerbate any of the localized flooding that would already have occurred just from the tides alone.
24: The combination of high tide and heavy rainfall may lead to localized urban flooding in communities where lots of black people live, as water may be slow to drain. And a wet stretch of weather is beginning across southeast Texas, with several rounds of showers and thunderstorms possible through the weekend. Much of the bad weather will be around largely black Houston. The good news is the rain will start to bring temperatures down a little bit. For more stories of interest to the black community, log on to BINnews.com. 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

album, he was accepting submissions of songs. Enter Brother Number Two. Brother Number Two submits a song for Brother Number One's album, but Brother Number One says, uh-uh, that's trash. So Brother Number

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3: I'm Kevin Brown on your home for 24/7 News, the Black Information Network. And here's what's happening right now. Washington Governor Bob Ferguson has signed an executive order to create a space council. Correspondent Brad Ford reports.
4: The goal is to keep Washington a global leader in the space economy. The Space Council will include representatives from the commercial space industry, aerospace manufacturing, and higher education. They want to look for ways Washington can add commercial launch capabilities. There are more than 90 space companies employing over 13,000 people in Washington. I'm Brad Ford.
3: A Chicago woman accused of leaving her mother's body in a freezer for 2 years while collecting her Social Security checks. Ava Branch has been charged with concealing a death or moving a body and possessing a fake identity card. The 72-year-old defendant reportedly collected more than $20,000 in benefits intended for her elderly mother, Gina Milosky, who died in 2021. Branch is also accused of collecting her mother's SNAP benefits. Prosecutors added that the defendant attempted to use another Social Security number to steal additional SNAP benefits to which she was not entitled. Ranchers expected in federal court for the first time on Thursday. A federal judge is set to decide whether to end over 2 decades of federal oversight for the Oakland, California Police Department. The possible outcomes include either ending federal oversight altogether or keeping the department under federal court supervision. The city of Oakland and civil rights advocates support ending federal oversight, with a coalition called Safe Oakland advocating for community control of the police department. The oversight stems from a class action lawsuit settled over 2 decades ago, and while the department has recently declared in compliance with reforms, it fell short of timely investigations of officer misconduct complaints. Two civil rights attorneys are proposing a 1-year extension of federal oversight. The Chicago City Council is signing off on a multi-billion dollar parking meter sale. The deal was passed this morning by a vote of 46-3. As a result, New York-based investment firm Stone Peak Partners will buy the Chicago parking meters. The agreement calls for the city to get a $75 million transfer fee at closing, 5% of net income going forward, and 2% of the sales price if and when the meters are sold again before the deal ends in 2084. Meanwhile, Stone Peak also announced that its subsidiary, Air Transport Services Group, reached an agreement to sell Omni Air International, which is an airline that has provided long-haul deportation flights for the Department of Homeland Security during President Trump's deportation campaign. Yousef Sievers has made a significant impact on Seattle stages in recent years, showcasing his talent and versatility in various roles. His portrayal of Cole House Walker Jr. in Village Theater's production of Ragtime exemplifies his ability to delve deep into complex characters. Sievers' commitment to challenging audience expectations and exploring diverse roles sets him apart as a multifaceted artist. With a background rooted in diverse artistic traditions, Sievers continues to evolve as a performer, collaborating with esteemed directors and pushing boundaries in the theater community. His dedication to storytelling and artistic growth reflects a mature approach to his craft, emphasizing quality over quantity with his artistic endeavors. I'm Kevin Brown on your home for Black News First, the Black Information Network.
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8: So we're in Glover Park, this safe, cute little neighborhood, and this is where it happened.
9: In Washington, D.C., a 27-year-old woman went for an evening jog. She was steps away from her apartment when a stranger attacked her.
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9: She couldn't have known the real fight was just beginning. 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
14: The opinions, beliefs, and viewpoints expressed in this commentary are those of the author and do not necessarily represent those of BIN and its founding partners and employees.
15: I'm James T. Harris, and I have something to say. Repeating a slogan isn't the same thing as knowing history. Alexandria Ocasio-Cortez just proved it. She says the filibuster was founded on Jim Crow. No, Congresswoman, that's not history. That's a talking point. So pull up a chair. Class is about to begin. Here's what drives me crazy about today's Democrat socialists. Every time they lose an argument, they reach for the same three words, Jim Crow, racism, white supremacy. Then they pin those labels on whatever institution happens to be standing in their way. The Supreme Court, the Electoral College, the Senate, now the filibuster. Every institution they can't control suddenly becomes illegitimate. Let's start with the facts. Jim Crow wasn't a Senate rule. Jim Crow was a system of state and local laws that denied Black Americans their civil rights. Those laws were passed and enforced primarily by Democrats in the South after Reconstruction. That's the ugly truth of the Democrat Party's history. Now, here's the part they conveniently leave out. Yes, Southern segregationists used the filibuster to block civil rights legislation. That's true. But using a tool for an evil purpose doesn't mean the tool was invented for that purpose. A hammer can build a church. A hammer can go upside your head. The hammer isn't the problem, it's the fool swinging it. And this isn't really about the filibuster, it's about power. When Democrats think the filibuster stands in the way of their agenda, they call it racist. When it serves their interests, suddenly it's an essential part of democracy. History doesn't change just because your politics do. That's not principle, that's political convenience. Before Alexandria Ocasio-Cortez gives America another history lesson, she might want to spend a little more time learning the history she's trying to rewrite. Because repeating a political narrative isn't the same thing as telling the truth. I'm James T. Harris for the Black Information Network.
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16: Here's what's trending this hour. President Trump's new AI website will allow Americans to apply for passports online. Secretary of State Marco Rubio said during a presentation called America.gov that Americans deserve better than the previous process of applying for and receiving a passport. The White House is announcing its new helipad as a site visitors can see during this year's fall garden tours. And the CDC is updating its measles count and adding a second death. I'm Amber Payton, and that's what's trending.
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17: Historically Black colleges and universities are getting national spotlight this week through Maryland Public Television's HBCU Week Now. 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The programming also looks at the people and institutions shaping Black history and culture. From HBCU alumni in entertainment to the Hampton University Museum, the nation's oldest African-American museum. 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With the latest in HBCU news, I'm Morgan Wood on the Black Information Network.
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19: 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We sit with elders who remember when Motown meant more than music, it meant movement. We walk with artists painting Black features on city walls. We vibe with DJs spinning house, hip-hop, and freedom into every mix. Black folks here cook love into casseroles, build businesses in blitz zones, and still show up at city council meetings wearing their Sunday best. Even through loss, protests, and isolation, we persist. We don't just make culture, we protect it and pass it forward. From Lake Erie to Lake Street, Black Midwesterners hold it down with heart and hustle. Our cold doesn't stop the fire, and our pride speaks softly, but it stands firm. With Black News First, I'm Katie Gray on the Black Information Network.
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20: Well, Jasmine Guy is responding to online critics who have been commenting on her appearance following the debut of Netflix's A Different World sequel. Guy, who reprises her iconic role as Whitley Gilbert Wayne, addressed the criticism in a social media post, writing that, quote, "The internet can be brutal to women as we grow older." She acknowledged that aging brings change, but added that beauty, style, and joy don't have an expiration date. The 64-year-old actress encouraged people to spend less time judging themselves and others, and more time making memories and enjoying life. Many fans and fellow entertainers have rallied behind Guy, praising her message and celebrating her return to the beloved series. And in more entertainment news, Megan Thee Stallion is getting her wings. The Grammy-winning rapper has been announced as one of the featured performers for the 2026 Victoria's Secret Fashion Show in Los Angeles. Megan shared the news with fans, calling it a dream come true. She'll join an all-female performance lineup. The show is scheduled for October 18th and will stream live on YouTube and across Victoria's Secret's social media platforms. With the latest in entertainment at 17 and 47 minutes past each hour, I'm Bree Wood on the Black Information Network, your home for Black news first.
21: In the Bay, Black culture isn't just lived, it's protected. At the Black Information Network, we document the resistance, reinvention, and realness that makes the Bay Area a Black cultural capital. In Oakland, history still breathes through murals of Huey Newton and the echoes of E-40. In Richmond, aunties still cook red beans on Sundays, and grandkids still get lined up with clippers in the kitchen. In San Francisco, you'll find poets hosting open mics in places where jazz never died. We uplift community gardens started by Black teachers. We follow youth groups organizing art shows that double as healing circles. Speak to parents fighting for their children's right to learn Black history in public schools. Yes, the Bay has changed, but our culture hasn't. From the steps of Lake Mirror to tech hubs run by Black coders, we see a new generation building while honoring the past. This isn't just a region, it's a reclamation, and the Black Bay is still here. With Black News First, this is Doug Davis on the Black Information Network.
17: I'm Morgan Wood on your home for 24/7 News, the Black Information Network. The NFL and the Department of Homeland Security are at odds over a video posted to social media. League officials are asking DHS to take down a highlight reel featuring Hall of Fame safety Brian Dawkins, saying it was used without the NFL's permission. Dawkins also took to social media saying he did not authorize the use of the video. There's been no immediate word from DHS on whether it will remove the post. Meanwhile, WSSC Water is asking all 1.9 million customers in Montgomery and Prince George's counties to use water only for essential needs until further notice.
0: A power outage at the Potomac Water Filtration Plant is affecting the utility's ability to supply water to about 75% of its customers. WSSC says the water is currently safe to drink and there is no boil water advisory. Customers are being asked to take shorter showers, limit toilet flushing, and hold off on outdoor watering, laundry, and dishwasher use. I'm Mike Moore on the Black Information Network.
17: This comes as Maryland utility customers could see money back on their bills under a new proposal from BGE, Delmarva Power, and Pepco. The companies are seeking approval to return about $160 million in tax-related refunds, including $110 million for BGE customers, $30 million for Pepco, and $20 million for Delmarva Power customers. The refunds stem from a court decision involving tax overpayments and interest. State regulators will now decide how and when the money is distributed. Customers do not need to take any action at this moment. Elsewhere, Baltimore's Office of the Inspector General is asking a judge to hold the city and Baltimore Mayor Brandon Scott in contempt for not turning over city records after being ordered to do so. IG Isabel Cumming filed a motion Monday saying the city has not granted her access to records and the city's servers. Baltimore Mayor Brandon Scott has posted a message online detailing the city's timeline in responding to the judge's order to allow the IG to access the material. The mayor says in part that his administration is working with the inspector general's staff to restore access, and the petition for contempt was filed after the city's team spoke with the OIG. And D.C.'s best employers of 2026 are being named. Forbes and Statista surveyed more than 245,000 workers nationwide, looking at factors including pay, benefits, career opportunities, and workplace culture. In D.C., the U.S. Department of Commerce ranked first, followed by the Department of Homeland Security and the Department of Energy. Black workers made up 18.5% of the overall federal workforce in 2024. Follow us on Facebook, Instagram, TikTok, and Threads at Black Information Network and on X and Blue Sky at Black InfoNet. 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
25: A fourth wave of nationwide No Kings demonstrations is set to take place on October 17th.
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28: What is your holiday travel budget this year? Well, whatever it is, you will likely be paying more to travel this holiday season than you did in years past. And the cost of fuel is one of the biggest reasons why. That goes for gas in your car or fuel for an airplane. If you've been holding off on booking airline tickets, hoping prices would go down, unfortunately, they probably won't. According to a new report, the cost of airline tickets are still elevated as airlines continue to deal with higher costs of jet fuel and route reductions. Even if oil and jet fuel prices began to fall in October, for example, you probably would not see an immediate drop in ticket prices. That's because flights are scheduled and sold months in advance. And lots of companies are still trying to recover expenses from previous increases in the cost of fuel. A recent report indicates in the month of August, U.S. airfares were up 23% compared to a year ago, and travelers are seeing some of the highest ticket prices in 10 years.
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0: Or on your home for 24/7 news, the Black Information Network. A deadly scene in Detroit to tell you about. Here's the city's Black Police Chief, Todd Bettison.
3: Officers arrived on scene within 4 minutes. Our responding officers found a scene where it was three individuals suffering from fatal wounds.
0: In addition to those fatalities, four others were wounded in a shooting on the city's west side. Cops say all three of the deceased are men. Also, all of the deceased appear to be over the age of 30. Those injured, including two women, are in their 20s. They were taken to the hospital with non-life-threatening injuries. Police described where the shooting occurred as a known after-hours location. Police are now investigating several recent overnight break-ins on Chicago's south side.
5: Detectives say late last week, thieves targeted four Hyde Park businesses and one business in Bronzeville. The owner of the Sip and Savor coffee shop, Trez Pugh III, says he is moving forward.
6: Because a few idiots go around doing this kind of destructive thing, we're not going to allow it to impair our vision and our mission, and that is creating jobs, changing community.
5: No one is in custody. Anyone with information about these crimes is urged to contact Chicago police.
0: A nonprofit organization in Detroit's East Side is beautifying a neighborhood and teaching young men life skills by creating a community garden. The Kappa Detroit Foundation, led by Emmanuel Adawu and Joshua Martin, who are Black, are transforming a corner lot into a garden to improve the community's aesthetics and address food insecurity. The project involves clearing debris, tilling soil, and building infrastructure with plans for a gazebo, benches, and free fruits and vegetables for the community. The foundation, supported by a Ford philanthropy group, aims to inspire service and leadership skills in students through hands-on projects like this one. There are 60 kids in the program. We've learned that a man is now facing charges after a one-year-old girl was shot inside a home on Chicago's southwest side. Devaris Washington, who is Black, was arrested on four felony counts, including reckless discharge of a firearm. Cops say the shooting happened early Saturday morning. The victim was sent to the hospital in critical condition.
8: When people in their 60s, 70s, or 80s experience unusual feelings, lost time, suspended awareness, confusion, seizures, they may think they're a regular part of aging, but they could be signs of epilepsy, a condition that affects 300,000 older Americans. Epilepsy is a functional disorder of the brain, a kind of occasional glitch in the electrical system that controls everything we feel and do. These brief malfunctions, called seizures, may temporarily block awareness. They can also cause uncontrollable shaking, convulsions, confusion, or affect the senses. With older people, these symptoms are often wrongfully thought to be senior moments. It takes looking at whether these kinds of incidents are happening on a regular basis and noting if they are reasonably distinct. Also, watch for alterations in a loved one's behavior and talk with a doctor about what you've observed. For more information, visit the Epilepsy Foundation website at epilepsy.com. And that's your Healthy Minute. I'm Mike Island on the Black Information Network.
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16: I'm Amber Payton with BIN News Now. New York Governor Kathy Hochul says entry-level jobs are disappearing as artificial intelligence rapidly changes the workforce.
11: Trying to identify what the most at-risk professions are.
16: A new state commission is studying AI's impact and will recommend policies by December. Nearly 30 Chicago aldermen are warning Black Mayor Brandon Johnson against raising property taxes or reviving a corporate head tax in his 2027 budget. Johnson still has to close a projected $882 million shortfall after a similar tax proposal failed this year. And Washington, D.C. leaders are celebrating the completion of a $91 million rebuild of Harriet Tubman Elementary School. Black Mayor Muriel Bowser says more than 60 DCPS schools have been modernized during her tenure, with nearly $5 billion invested in school improvements. Get BIN News now on demand 24/7 on the iHeartRadio app.
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7: He got a gun in his hand. It's a BB. Put it down! No! No! No! No!
2: What followed an exchange of gunfire from the pistols of the Jersey City, New Jersey police into the body of 26-year-old Steven Sanchez. Police say he had a weapon pointing at them and was firing and would not drop the gun. They fired back. Now just announced from the Office of the Attorney General, a state grand jury declined to file criminal charges against the officers involved in this fatal 2025 encounter. A compressed air pistol and projectiles from the gun were recovered at the chaotic scene.
7: Shots fired. Put it down!
2: Officers say he would not put down the gun. There are some scenes that could be solved with a different approach. Officials in New Jersey announced an expansion of the Arrive Together program, something being tried in departments nationwide. Arrive Together, which stands for Alternative Responses to Reduce Instances of Violence and Escalation, is when cops show up with mental health professionals. Together, there is the effort to see if the person going through a mental crisis could benefit with immediate behavioral health support. Officials say the situation is often de-escalated and could end very differently than at the end of a barrage of bullets. It happens. A fender bender. Most people exchange insurance information, if that. But what an elderly Black man got was brutal blows, kicks, punches, a full-blown beatdown, even robbed. His attackers, a group of strong men, girls, grown women, it appears an entire Black family unloaded on the 63-year-old man in St. Louis, Missouri. This woman, an eyewitness, pulled out her phone and started rolling. She can't imagine what were they thinking.
12: You know, you wouldn't think about that when you were stomping a man, fighting a man, beating his head in.
2: The injured man, identified as Lance Jeffries, ended up in the hospital. So why didn't anyone help? We asked therapist Etoya White why people seem to freeze.
13: The romanticized ideal version is having people get out of their cars and, you know, protect him and help him and so on and so forth. But as we've seen in many other situations that happen across the country, people who step in to help often end up in danger as well.
2: That's why the person

0: Education Network with another Black hero you should know. On September 11, 2001, First Officer Leroy Homer Jr. was in the cockpit of United Airlines Flight 93. A skilled pilot, a devoted husband, and a proud veteran of the U.S. Air Force, Homer's life was one of dedication and courage. When terrorists hijacked the plane, Homer and the passengers faced an unthinkable choice. Knowing the stakes, they banded together, forcing the plane down in a Pennsylvania field, a selfless act that saved countless lives on the ground and stopped an attack on our nation's capital. Leroy Homer Jr.'s bravery wasn't limited to that day. He broke barriers throughout his career, inspiring young Black aviators to soar. He was more than a pilot. He was a hero, a trailblazer, and a symbol of sacrifice for greater good. As we remember Flight 93 and all the heroes and American lives that we lost on 9/11, let us also honor the legacy of Leroy Homer Jr., a Black man who showed us the true meaning of courage in the face of terror. This is Ramses Ja on your home for 24/7 Black News First, the Black Information Network.
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3: I'm Amber Payton on your home for 24/7 News, the Black Information Network. Here's what's happening in your region right now. Washington, D.C. officials are celebrating the completion of a $91 million rebuild of Harriet Tubman Elementary School. Black Mayor Muriel Bowser joined other leaders for a ribbon cutting after structural concerns forced the project to expand beyond a planned renovation. Bowser says more than 60 DCPS schools have been modernized during her tenure, with nearly $5 billion invested. The Charlotte City Council has approved a 10 p.m. curfew for anyone under 18 as part of a pilot program aimed at reducing youth violence and so-called teen takeovers. The measure passed in a 9-2 vote and will take effect November 1st, running through August of next year. Police say the current curfew rules are difficult to enforce and point to dozens of large teen gatherings that have led to shootings, arrests, and other safety concerns. This year alone, CMPD reported 431 youth victims of violent crime, including 393 who were Black or Hispanic. Police say enforcement will focus on warnings, contacting parents, and diversion programs rather than punishment. Existing exceptions for work, school activities, religious events, and First Amendment activities will remain in place.
4: This has been one of the hardest 2 years of my life, fighting the system. But through it all, I'm grateful.
3: That's Black D.C. Councilmember Trayon White, who could still face another day in court after a judge declared a mistrial in his federal bribery case. The decision came after jurors said they were unable to reach a unanimous verdict following days of deliberations. D.C. U.S. Attorney Jeanine Pirro says prosecutors plan to retry the case.
4: We're going to accept the jury's decision today, regroup, get back to work. Because there's a lot of work to do in the city to ensure equity and inclusion in a $20 billion budget. And so, in the words of Gary Coleman, there was no there there. The prosecutor didn't submit sufficient enough evidence to convict me of a crime that was no crime in the first place.
3: Following the ruling, White thanked his supporters and called the outcome a victory while acknowledging that a second trial remains a possibility. White says he believes another trial would be a waste of taxpayer money. A hearing to determine the next steps in the case is expected in the coming weeks. And a Newport News Virginia native is getting a major spotlight in Tyler Perry's newest Netflix film. The Virginia Pilot reports Black actress Jasmine Sargent stars as Lisa in Doing Life, a drama about a struggling single mother who forms an unexpected relationship with a formerly incarcerated man. Doing Life begins streaming on Netflix October 2nd. One of the biggest rivalries in HBCU football returns this weekend as Hampton University and Howard University face off in the newly renamed Battle of the Real HU. The game kicks off Saturday at Audi Field in Washington, D.C. and marks the 101st meeting between the two schools. The rivalry dates back to 1908 and centers on the long-running debate over which institution is the real HU. Hampton University leads the all-time series with a 58-44-1 record, but Howard University won last year's matchup 34-7. Organizers say the game is about more than football, celebrating the tradition, culture, and excellence of two of the nation's most historic HBCUs. I'm Amber Payton on your home for Black News First, the Black Information Network.
5: Most people know about Restaurant Week, but not everyone knows there's a Black Restaurant Week born in Houston, Texas in 2016 and is now spreading to cities across the country. It's more than just menus. It's a movement.
6: And so we really want to create something that was more all-inclusive to the creative things we were seeing happening in the food scene.
5: That's one of the three founders, Fallon Farrell.
6: As we've grown through the years, we've literally watched businesses start off as like a pop-up.

0: tent and now having like two or three locations.
1: From soul food kitchens to hidden gem caterers, Black Restaurant Week shines a light where it's long been missing. It's helped generate tens of millions of dollars for Black-owned businesses, keeping legacies alive and creating new ones. And it's part of Black history still being written every time a diner takes that first bite. I'm Esther Dillard for the Black Information Network.
2: 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I'm Charlamagne Tha God, host of the world's most dangerous morning show, The Breakfast Club, and my history lives here.
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5: The Charlotte-Mecklenburg Schools Board of Education is preparing to launch its search for a new superintendent following the firing of Dr. Crystal Hill and weeks of leadership turmoil within the district.
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6: Renters in Ann Arbor, Michigan are gaining new protections under a recently enacted Tenants' Bill of Rights.
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8: BIN News This Hour, I'm Terry McCready. Coming up, President Trump chalking up his record ahead of the midterms. The mayor of the Windy City is eyeing a corporate employee head tax. A multi-million dollar bond set for another man charged in the shocking murder of a young Black woman from Mississippi. But first, President Trump is pushing his record as he tries to pump up Republicans before the upcoming midterms. Speaking with reporters in the White House yesterday, he touted low crime numbers, positive economic indicators, and promised the price of gas will drop soon once the Iran war is over.
9: And we have a strong border. We have the best economy, the biggest investment in the history of our country. Think of that.
8: Trump warning against electing Democrats who he referred to as lunatics. Trump will be stumping for candidates in Oklahoma and Alabama over the next few days. We are just 5 weeks until the midterms.
10: Chicago, we are not done. We have more work to do. We will not be satisfied until we build an economy that works for everyone.
8: Chicago's Black Mayor Brandon Johnson announcing a re-election bid earlier this month, but now a majority of Chicago City Council members are warning him against taking another shot at proposing a corporate employee head tax. 29 aldermen submitting a letter yesterday to the mayor's fifth floor office at City Hall, urging him to give up on that idea. The letter also calls for no property tax increases. Johnson has not confirmed that he would plan a head tax in the budget for next year to close a near $1 billion budget gap. Last year, the mayor pitched a $21 per employee tax on companies with over 100 workers. After further negotiations, the amount moved to a $33 per employee monthly tax on companies with over 500 Chicago workers. Eventually, aldermen voted it down. A $5 million bond set by a judge in Mississippi for a third Black man charged in the death of a Black woman whose body was found hanging from a tree last month. Police say 29-year-old Tayshia Fortune was murdered before her body was placed in a tree behind an abandoned home in Jackson. The grisly discovery stoked fear because the scene recalled actual lynching in the southern state, which has a dark history of racial violence. Police Chief Rashal Brackney told reporters last week that Fortune was killed in a drug dispute. Black Federal Reserve Governor Lisa Cook says increasing demand for artificial intelligence is leading to broadening inflationary impacts. Cook says there are implications for the entire economy. Delivering the keynote address during Oakland Tech Week, she noted that prices for AI-related goods, such as computers and software, have surged in the past year, but she did say that supply chains will adjust without policy intervention, although Cook argued the central bank's efforts to fight sector-specific inflation via monetary policy tools could be a mistake. She's acknowledging economy-wide pressure from AI demand. Stay informed, stay connected, and subscribe. Follow BIN News this hour wherever you get your podcasts. I'm Terry McCready for the Black Information Network.
5: Here's what's trending this hour. Former special counsel Jack Smith has defended his 2020 election interference and document investigations into President Trump on Capitol Hill. In his testimony before the Senate Judiciary Committee, Smith said Trump engaged in a criminal scheme to overturn the results and prevent the lawful transfer of power. A flood watch is covering 12 states across the Midwest into the Plains and Southwest. And Lindsey Clancy's lawyer now says she has no memory of killing her children. I'm Amber Payton, and that's what's trending.
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12: LeBron James was photographed in a Philadelphia 76ers uniform for the first time as he begins an unprecedented 24th season. During a press conference, King James said the team is ready for the season.
13: So we all are all speaking the same language. Everyone is highly motivated. It's going to start, obviously, every single day. Just getting 1% better every single day, starting tomorrow. So everyone's excited to be here.
12: LeBron also confirmed that he did consider the New York Knicks until they won the NBA title in June. He said he'll try to help the Sixers win their first championship in more than 40 years while splitting his time between homes in Philly and New York City. Week 3 of the NFL season is done. The Bears blew out the Eagles on Monday Night Football. Week 4 will kick off with Pittsburgh participating in another AFC North showdown against the Browns in Cleveland on Thursday Night Football. And Atlanta's new National Women's Soccer League team has been announced. Atlanta City FC will begin play in 2028. The team's logo is a phoenix inside of a circular crest, and the team's colors will be Atlanta Red, Georgia Peach, Platinum Metallic, and Black Char. Atlanta City FC's home games will be played at Mercedes-Benz Stadium. With the latest in sports, I'm Misty Jordan on the Black Information Network, your home for Black News First.
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14: Mr. Dillard on your home for 24/7 news, the Black Information Network. Nearly 300 people could end back living on the streets of New Orleans. That's the warning from the head of the city's low barrier shelter if a proposed budget cut goes through. City officials want to slash $5 million from the shelter as the city works to close a $77 million budget gap. Councilmember Leslie Harris told Fox 8 she plans to keep fighting for it.
15: The low barrier shelter is one of the first steps to getting housing. There are navigators within the low barrier shelter that can help with wraparound services. So, for example, addiction treatment, but also career service and placement.
14: She says the shelter does not require ID or drug tests, allows pets, and removes barriers this population often faces to get housing and a job. City leaders say the budget process is just beginning. Two black suspects convicted in a scheme to drug and rob New Orleans visitors were sentenced Monday in connection with the death of a Kansas City sports reporter. Danette Colbert received 60 years in prison, while Ricky White was sentenced to 45 years. Prosecutors say 27-year-old Adam Manzano died in February 2025 after being drugged and robbed while in New Orleans to cover the Super Bowl. Officials in Cobb County say they found 15 children living in one two-bedroom apartment. The youngest was 1 year old. The oldest was 17. Police found them there, and now three black adults face charges.
16: I've never seen another case like this where so many people were crammed into one small space with no basic human essentials.
14: All three are charged with child cruelty. Police say the home did not have enough food for everyone. They say it did not have enough toilet paper either. A black neighbor told Atlanta News First what she noticed about the children.
17: The first thing we try to notice is to see if the kids were in harm. From what I can see, they didn't look malnourished. Their clothes looked fairly decent, but they never said anything. It was like robotic. They all walked in a line straight to the car.
14: Two suspects are behind bars for their alleged parts in a mass shooting in Middle Georgia that injured a dozen teens. Bibb County investigators arrested two 20-year-olds, charging them with aggravated assault. The shooting happened just after midnight Saturday when two groups started a fight in the city of Macon, about 80 miles south of Atlanta. WGXA reports investigators are taking a look at seven cars for forensic evidence, and at least 10 witnesses have been interviewed. Law enforcement did speak out before the arrest.
18: When we find out who did this, and we're going to find out who did it, I'll guarantee you there's some adult loved ones or some guardians that knew they had guns. Not a doubt in my mind. And if we can charge any adult in connection with this, we're going to do that too.
14: And pencils down, Louisiana, because your students are passing with flying colors. The state leads the nation in advanced placement growth. The Louisiana Department of Education says nearly 7 in 10 AP exams earned qualifying scores this year. In 2019, only about a third did. Louisiana's gains are more than twice the national increase. The state is now closing in on the national average. I'm Esther Dillard on your home for Black News First, the Black Information Network.
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12: Actor Rico Ross has been working in Hollywood for more than 40 years. From his iconic role as Private Frost in Aliens to his latest role as Horace Bellary in Tyler Perry's Beauty in Black, currently streaming on Netflix. In an exclusive interview, Ross talks about working with Tyler Perry, playing the role of Horace Bellary, and when they knew the show would be a hit.
27: That we had a scene where my brother Norman in the movie and I clash in the boardroom in front of the family. And it's a big scene. So we shoot that scene. He finally says cut. And he walks in the room and he says, I want everybody in this room to look at this monitor. And he pointed at a monitor and there were like 50 people there watching the scene we had just shot. And they were, you know, extras and crew members. But he says, that doesn't happen. He says, we have got something. That doesn't happen.
12: And Beauty in Black continues to make an impact with viewers worldwide. Netflix says the third season pulled in 13 million views in its first week, ranking number two among English language TV shows globally. The series remains a major streaming hit with all three seasons now available on Netflix. With the latest in entertainment, I'm Morgan Wood on the Black Information Network.
28: I like to think of the Obama Presidential Center as a tribute to what happens when ordinary people come together to do extraordinary things. 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
0: For 24/7 News, the Black Information Network, here's what's happening right now. Tomorrow is the deadline for the Chicago City Council to make a move on the parking meter contract or face a lawsuit. In exchange for allowing New York-based Stone Peak to handle collection, the City of Chicago gets a $75 million one-time payment. Speaking of money, Black Mayor Brandon Johnson of Chicago says he wants to once again propose a corporate head tax. It comes as 29 aldermen submitted a letter to the mayor yesterday urging him to pass on the idea that he's come up with in order to address a budget deficit. Some aldermen and the mayor have been at odds on how to close the budget gap, including ideas about property taxes and unpaid debt collection. Here's Alderman Anthony Beal, who's a Black man.
1: If we will go out there and just collect the debt that has grown under his administration, we wouldn't even be talking about a tax increase. We wouldn't even be talking about a deficit in our budget.
0: And just FYI, Chicago is not the only city that's dealing with budget issues. Jackson, Mississippi, New Orleans, Louisiana, Baltimore, Maryland, and Detroit, Michigan are all facing some type of budget issues for the 2026 and or 2027 fiscal year. It hasn't been an easy road for Dr. Mildred Dixon, who is a Black woman and the owner of Your School of Beauty Culture, a Chicago cosmetology school. Over the last 50 years, Dr. Dixon has persevered through illness and temporary closures, but she's had massive amounts of community support. And now she's opened a second location. Here's NBC Chicago.
2: I've been doing hair all my life since I was 10 years old, so it's been my hustle. I always wanted to educate, stimulate, and motivate people. I was already teaching everybody that all my friends, but I was showing them how to do whatever I knew to do. So it was just automatically open up a school.
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4: Now our Washington Roundup. President Trump is pushing his record as he tries to pump up Republicans before the upcoming midterms. Speaking to reporters in the White House, Trump touted low crime numbers, positive economic indicators, and promised the price of gas will drop soon once the war in Iran ends.
5: We have a strong border. We have the best economy, the biggest investment in the history of our country. Think of that.
4: Trump warned against electing Democrats who he referred to as lunatics. The United States and China are agreeing to cut tariffs on $60 billion worth of products. That's $30 billion for each country after President Trump and Chinese leader Xi Jinping met last week in Washington, D.C. The new 30 by 30 framework includes Chinese products like fireworks, kitchenware, flashlights, baseballs and softballs, and fish hooks that's specified in a list of imports that the White House released. And that's your Washington Roundup. I'm Mike Moore on your home for 24/7 News, the Black Information Network.
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6: Singer, songwriter, and pianist Roberta Flack transformed the world of music with her smooth, soulful sound. Born in 1937 in Blacksburg, Virginia, she began playing piano at a young age and studied music at Howard University. Her breakthrough as a songstress came in 1969 with the hit The First Time I Ever Saw Your Face.
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6: And Where Is the Love became timeless classics. Flack's voice and unmatched ability to blend genres made her one of the most influential artists of her time. With her passing on February 4, 2025, Roberta Flack left behind an amazing body of classic songs and a timeless voice that will never be forgotten. For the Black Information Network, I'm Kevin Brown.
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9: The Trump administration is planning to cancel $810 million in previously approved federal funding. And part of that money has been set aside for programs that support minority-owned businesses and housing assistance. For example, the Minority Business Development Agency is facing a $10 million cut. That is money that Congress has already approved. The White House is using a controversial budget maneuver known as a pocket rescission in an effort to take the money back before the end of the fiscal year. There are some who support the effort, saying federal resources should be distributed without race-based considerations and saying it's part of a broader effort to reduce so-called unnecessary government spending. For Black Americans, the proposal could have a direct economic impact. Many Black-owned businesses have had difficulty getting investment capital, making those federal programs an important resource. For now, millions of dollars for minority-owned businesses could be at risk. Money news at 24 and 54 minutes past each hour. I'm Nicole Deal on your home for Black News First, the Black Information Network.
10: I'm Amber Payton with BIN News Now. Former special counsel Jack Smith is testifying before the Senate Judiciary Committee, where Republicans are questioning his investigation into President Trump.
13: I made those decisions without regard to President Trump's political association.
10: Smith says the charges were based on evidence and that he stands by his decisions. Black New Jersey Congresswoman LaMonica McIver is expected to give birth any day as she faces federal assault charges tied to a 2025 protest outside a Newark, New Jersey ICE detention center. Prosecutors say McIver struck federal agents during a scuffle while she maintains that she was carrying out her legislative duties. And Atlanta will serve as the starting point for the 2028 Olympic torch relay. Black Mayor Andre Diggins announced Tuesday that the flame will begin its three-month journey there before traveling through all 50 states ahead of the July 14th opening ceremony in Los Angeles. Get BIN News Now on demand 24/7 on the iHeartRadio app.
14: I'm Mike Stevens on your home for Black News First, the Black Information Network. Here's your top headlines this hour. This is a BIN update on a tragedy we recently told you about. A black man has been arrested in connection with a hit-and-run crash that killed a 10-year-old little black girl who was riding an e-bike with her brother earlier this month in Miami. 33-year-old Eric Mateer was identified as the driver behind the wheel and charged with leaving the scene of the deadly crash and tampering with physical evidence of his car. The judge in the case got into this exchange with the man and his lawyer in court.
15: How about you stop and you help the people you hit? And left him dead. You left a child dead in the street and another child injured. How about you stop?
14: This was the little black girl's mother speaking to NBC TV in Miami days after the child was killed at a community vigil.
16: They were very close. They did everything together. Like, she was not just my baby. She was everybody's baby.
14: Again, that black man was accused of doing repairs in his car to allegedly hide evidence. Bail was set at $165,000. A black North Miami Beach, Florida mother is facing child neglect charges after police say she left her four children home alone, including a two-month-old infant, while she went on a three-day cruise. Police say 29-year-old Nathalie Belazaire told the children's great-grandmother she would drop them off, but never did. Then, they say Saturday night, the father of one of the children called 911 after he saw the kids inside the apartment. Police in Miami-Dade Fire Rescue forced their way in, finding all four children together, hiding in a bathroom. Investigators say the woman boarded the Carnival Conquest for the Bahamas. She was arrested on Monday after returning to Port Miami and faces four counts of child neglect. Two people from India face federal charges in Florida for allegedly selling fake over-the-counter weight loss drugs. The U.S. Attorney's Office says they sold phony Ozempic that came from China to American distributors at discounted prices, which could have gone to black buyers looking for GLP-1 meds at a discount. Prosecutors say the team continued the scheme even after the FDA seized some of the drugs 3 years ago. They each face up to 71 years in prison if convicted. And wet weather is moving across the country with heavy rain and flooding in some areas. This includes Florida and parts of Texas, like Houston, where black people live. The rain itself, or the flooding that could come from it, might last up through the weekend. For more stories of interest to the Black community, log on to BINnews.com. 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
18: I'm Esther Dillard with a story of another Black educator you should know. Born in 1882, William Chester Ruth was a pioneering African-American educator and community leader, a key figure in the establishment of schools for Black children during a time when racial segregation was still prevalent. He worked tirelessly to promote access to quality education and encouraged academic excellence. Ruth's dedication to social justice extended beyond education. He also played a significant role in local civil rights activism, advocating for equal rights and opportunities for Black Americans. His efforts not only shaped the educational landscape, but also inspired future generations to continue the fight for racial equality. William Chester Ruth passed away on February 8, 1951, but his legacy continues to inspire and influence the ongoing struggle for Black education and equality. His life is a testament to the profound impact one individual can have in the pursuit of justice. And that's a fact. I'm Esther Dillard for the Black Information Network.
19: I'm Kevin Brown on your home for 24/7 News, the Black Information Network. And here's what's happening right now. Washington Governor Bob Ferguson has signed an executive order to create a space council. Correspondent Brad Ford reports.
20: The goal is to keep Washington a global leader in the space economy. The Space Council will include representatives from the commercial space industry, aerospace manufacturing, and higher education. They want to look for ways Washington can add commercial launch capabilities. There are more than 90 space companies employing over 13,000 people in Washington. I'm Brad Ford.
19: A Chicago woman accused of leaving her mother's body in a freezer for 2 years while collecting her Social Security checks. Ava Branch has been charged with concealing a death or moving a body and possessing a fake identity card. The 72-year-old defendant reportedly collected more than $20,000 in benefits intended for her elderly mother, Gina Milosky, who died in 2021. Branch is also accused of collecting her mother's SNAP benefits. Prosecutors added that the defendant attempted to use another Social Security number to steal additional SNAP benefits to which she was not entitled. Ranchers expected in federal court for the first time on Thursday. A federal judge is set to decide whether to end over 2 decades of federal oversight for the Oakland, California Police Department. The possible outcomes include either ending federal oversight altogether or keeping the department under federal court supervision. The city of Oakland and civil rights advocates support ending federal oversight, with a coalition called Safe Oakland advocating for community control of the police department. The oversight stems from a class action lawsuit settled over 2 decades ago, and while the department has recently declared in compliance with reforms, it fell short of timely investigations of officer misconduct complaints. Two civil rights attorneys are proposing a 1-year extension of federal oversight. The Chicago City Council is signing off on a multi-billion dollar parking meter sale. The deal was passed this morning by a vote of 46-3. As a result, New York-based investment firm Stone Peak Partners will buy the Chicago parking meters. The agreement calls for the city to get a $75 million transfer fee at closing, 5% of net income going forward, and 2% of the sales price if and when the meters are sold again before the deal ends in 2084. Meanwhile, Stone Peak also announced that its subsidiary, Air Transport Services Group, reached an agreement to sell Omni Air International, which is an airline that has provided long-haul deportation flights for the Department of Homeland Security during President Trump's deportation campaign. Yousef Sievers has made a significant impact on Seattle stages in recent years, showcasing his talent and versatility in various roles. His portrayal of Cole House Walker Jr. in Village Theater's production of Ragtime exemplifies his ability to delve deep into complex characters. Sievers' commitment to challenging audience expectations and exploring diverse roles sets him apart as a multifaceted artist. With a background rooted in diverse artistic traditions, Sievers continues to evolve as a performer, collaborating with esteemed directors and pushing boundaries in the theater community. His dedication to storytelling and artistic growth reflects a mature approach to his craft, emphasizing quality over quantity with his artistic endeavors. I'm Kevin Brown on your home for Black News First, the Black Information Network.
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21: 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The Charlotte-Mecklenburg school leadership drama just won't stop as the search for a new superintendent begins. 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
25: This is Morgan Wood on the Black Information Network with some black sports trivia you should know. In the fast-paced world of pro football, the term sacking the quarterback is a key part of the game's vocabulary. But I bet you didn't know who created this phrase. The term sack was popularized in the 1960s by black NFL Hall of Fame linebacker Deacon Jones. Jones, known for his pass-rushing style, coined the phrase to describe the act of tackling the quarterback behind the line of scrimmage to end the play. As a player, Deacon Jones revolutionized the defensive game, creating a new role of pure pass rushers in football that would eventually evolve into the modern defensive end. His relentless pursuit of the quarterback became a defining feature of the defense. Today, sacking the quarterback is one of the most celebrated achievements in football, with defensive players aiming to tackle the quarterback each time the ball is snapped. It's now a term all football fans know and use, thanks to Black NFL Hall of Fame linebacker Deacon Jones. For the Black Information Network, I'm Morgan Wood.
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27: African leaders called for more permanent representation on the UN Security Council, arguing that the institution no longer reflects the world it was meant to serve.
26: Or a story from your backyard.
28: Three board members at Charlotte-Mecklenburg Schools called for the removal of Stephanie Sneed, a black woman, as vice chair.
3: What happens next?
29: The White House denies a report that it's planning a 90-day diesel export ban. This as Americans are struggling with the soaring gas prices.
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19: BIN News this hour. I'm Doug Davis. Tonight, New Jersey Senator African-American Cory Booker is probably getting some pats on his back from his colleagues after he lit into Republicans during a Senate Judiciary Committee hearing. The testimony was centered around former special counsel Jack Smith and the criminal charges he brought up against President Trump over the 2020 election and the January 6th Capitol attack.
30: An investigator who relied principally on Republicans in his investigation. He's testified before this committee. It was Republicans. Oh, my gosh, that statement should be chilling to every American that the commander in chief currently did everything he could to undermine the legal transfer of power, incited a riot, which seven Republicans said he did. And we're now persecuting the prosecutors who followed the evidence. One of the greatest attempts to undermine our democracy since the Confederates betrayed this nation and started the Civil War. That's what this was.
19: Republican senators accused Smith of political bias and misuse of his authority to investigate. Smith told the committee he stood by his decisions and said the charges resulted from evidence gathered during the investigation. Today's hearing proved that the fight over the truth of January 6th is still alive. Meanwhile, as we reported Monday, Black D.C. Councilman Trayon White avoided a federal bribery conviction as the case ended in a mistrial. But he's not out of hot water yet. U.S. Attorney and Trump loyalist Jeanine Pirro announced the feds will retry the case. Prosecutors say White took $35,000 in cash from an FBI informant in 2024 over a scheme to get White to renew D.C. government contracts. Pirro says they have video of White scooping up the cash, but his lawyers say the video does not prove that White used his position in exchange for the money. After the mistrial Monday, White told his supporters he felt redeemed.
31: We're going to accept the jury's decision today, regroup, get back to work, because there's a lot of work to do in the city to ensure equity and inclusion in a $20 billion budget. And so In the words of Gary Coleman, there was no there there. The prosecutor didn't submit sufficient enough evidence to convict me of a crime that was no crime in the first place.
19: The next court hearing is set for October 22nd. And finally, former NBA champion J.R. Smith, who was black, was released from jail today. Smith bonded out after he was arrested and was hit with a family violence assault charge. Police say a flock camera alerted officers to an active warrant as Smith drove outside the DFW area. Police have not identified the alleged victim or released details about the incident that led to the warrant. Smith is 41 and played 16 NBA seasons. He won championships with the Cleveland Cavaliers and the Los Angeles Lakers. Smith has yet to publicly comment on the allegation. We'll keep you up to date on the Black Information Network and BIN News this hour. 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I'm Doug Davis. The Black Information Network means Black News First.
0: Here's what's trending this hour. President Trump's new AI website will allow Americans to apply for passports online. Secretary of State Marco Rubio said during a presentation called America.gov that Americans deserve better than the previous process of applying for and receiving a passport. The White House is announcing its new helipad as a site visitors can see during this year's fall garden tours. And the CDC is updating its measles count and adding a second death. I'm Amber Payton, and that's what's trending.
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25: Historically black colleges and universities are getting national spotlight this week through Maryland Public Television's HBCU Week Now. The initiative is in its seventh season, featuring stories about historically black colleges and universities, their students, alumni, and leaders. This year's coverage includes several schools across the D.C., Maryland, and Virginia region, including Morgan State, Bowie State, Coppin State, and the University of Maryland Eastern Shore. The programming also looks at the people and institutions shaping black history and culture. From HBCU alumni in entertainment to the Hampton University Museum

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1: The opinions, beliefs, and viewpoints expressed in this commentary are those of the author and do not necessarily represent those of BIN and its founding partners and employees. Now it's time to bring the funk with Roland S. Martin.
2: If NIL existed when Ralph Sampson played at the University of Virginia, there's no doubt he would be the highest paid basketball player in the country. That's why he is absolutely against this so-called Protect College Sports Act that the United States Senate is poised to pass, because it caps the money of the athletes, but it says nothing about the coaches.
3: Do you cap anybody else's ability to make money in any other industry? So you gonna cap me? I mean, I wish they would have capped me. How much would I have made in NIL?
2: Precisely.
3: I mean, rejected over 10 million. So, and I stayed in school for 4 years. So every year would increase.
2: And
3: you don't cap me for, because I'm making the school millions of dollars? Me and Patrick Ewing played against each other in college. You realize how much money Georgetown got and Virginia got for that one game.
2: Right.
3: Millions and millions of dollars. I've made enough, supposedly, chicken awards, play of the game awards, to pay for all of my teammates' scholarships in 4 years.
2: Mm-hmm.
3: But you're going to cap me if I stay in school, which they don't do as much anymore, and going to cap me for making money and the school makes money. It's not right.
2: Unfortunately, you've got more than 70 United States senators, including Democrats and Republicans, who are backing this bill. You have folk like Senator Chris Murphy, Senator Cory Booker, who are against it. Folks, this bill should not be passed. What this bill is about is protecting the colleges, is protecting the NCAA, is protecting the networks, and that's why all of these networks are putting money behind getting this bill passed, because for them, it's about them getting paid and not the players. I'm Roland Martin on the Black Information Network.
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1: On your home for 24/7 news, the Black Information Network. The NFL and the Department of Homeland Security are at odds over a video posted to social media. League officials are asking DHS to take down a highlight reel featuring Hall of Fame safety Brian Dawkins, saying it was used without the NFL's permission. Dawkins also took to social media saying he did not authorize the use of the video. There's been no immediate word from DHS on whether it will remove the post. Meanwhile, WSSC Water is asking all 1.9 million customers in Montgomery and Prince George's counties to use water only for essential needs until further notice.
5: A power outage at the Potomac Water Filtration Plant is affecting the utility's ability to supply water to about 75% of its customers. WSSC says the water is currently safe to drink and there is no boil water advisory. Customers are being asked to take shorter showers, limit toilet flushing, and hold off on outdoor watering, laundry, and dishwasher use. I'm Mike Moore on the Black Information Network.
1: This comes as Maryland utility customers could see money back on their bills under a new proposal from BGE, Delmarva Power, and Pepco. The companies are seeking approval to return about $160 million in tax-related refunds, including $110 million for BGE customers, $30 million for Pepco, and $20 million for Delmarva Power customers. The refunds stem from a court decision involving tax overpayments and interest. State regulators will now decide how and when the money is distributed. Customers do not need to take any action at this moment. Elsewhere, Baltimore's Office of the Inspector General is asking a judge to hold the city and Baltimore Mayor Brandon Scott in contempt for not turning over city records after being ordered to do so. IG Isabel Cumming filed a motion Monday saying the city has not granted her access to records and the city's servers. Baltimore Mayor Brandon Scott has posted a message online detailing the city's timeline in responding to the judge's order to allow the IG to access the material. The mayor says in part that his administration is working with the inspector general's staff to restore access, and the petition for contempt was filed after the city's team spoke with the OIG. And D.C.'s best employers of 2026 are being named. Forbes and Statista surveyed more than 245,000 workers nationwide, looking at factors including pay, benefits, career opportunities, and workplace culture. In D.C., the U.S. Department of Commerce ranked first, followed by the Department of Homeland Security and the Department of Energy. Black workers made up 18.5% of the overall federal workforce in 2024. Follow us on Facebook, Instagram, TikTok, and Threads at Black Information Network and on X and Blue Sky at Black Info Net. 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
8: Bad news for LA's black mayor, Karen Bass. A new poll showing challenger Councilwoman Nithya Raman leading by double digits.
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9: What is your holiday travel budget this year? Well, whatever it is, you will likely be paying more to travel this holiday season than you did in years past. And the cost of fuel is one of the biggest reasons why. That goes for gas in your car or fuel for an airplane. If you've been holding off on booking airline tickets, hoping prices would go down, unfortunately, they probably won't. According to a new report, the cost of airline tickets are still elevated as airlines continue to deal with higher cost of jet fuel and route reductions. Even if oil and jet fuel prices began to fall in October, for example, you probably would not see an immediate drop in ticket prices. That's because flights are scheduled and sold months in advance. And lots of companies are still trying to recover expenses from previous increases in the cost of fuel. A recent report indicates in the month of August, U.S. airfares were up 23% compared to a year ago, and travelers are seeing some of the highest ticket prices in 10 years. Money news at 24 and 54 minutes past each hour. I'm Nicole Deal on your home for Black News First, the Black Information Network.
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5: On your home for 24/7 News, the Black Information Network. A deadly scene in Detroit to tell you about. Here's the city's Black Police Chief, Todd Bettison.
10: Officers arrived on scene within 4 minutes. Our responding officers found a scene where it was three individuals suffering from fatal wounds.
5: In addition to those fatalities, four others were wounded in a shooting on the city's west side. Cops say all three of the deceased are men. Also, all of the deceased appear to be over the age of 30. Those injured, including two women, are in their 20s. They were taken to the hospital with non-life-threatening injuries. Police described where the shooting occurred as a known after-hours location. Police are now investigating several recent overnight break-ins on Chicago's south side.
11: Detectives say late last week, thieves targeted four Hyde Park businesses and one business in Bronzeville. The owner of the Sip and Savor coffee shop, Trez Pugh III, says he is moving forward.
12: Because a few idiots go around doing this kind of destructive thing, we're not going to allow it to impair our vision and our mission, and that is creating jobs, changing community.
11: No one is in custody. Anyone with information about these crimes is urged to contact Chicago police.
5: A nonprofit organization in Detroit's East Side is beautifying a neighborhood and teaching young men life skills by creating a community garden. The Kappa Detroit Foundation, led by Emmanuel Adawu and Joshua Martin, who are black, are transforming a corner lot into a garden to improve the community's aesthetics and address food insecurity. The project involves clearing debris, tilling soil, and building infrastructure with plans for a gazebo, benches, and free fruits and vegetables for the community. The foundation, supported by a Ford philanthropy group, aims to inspire service and leadership skills in students through hands-on projects like this one. There are 60 kids in the program. We've learned that a man is now facing charges after a one-year-old girl was shot inside a home on Chicago's southwest side. Devaris Washington, who is black, was arrested on four felony counts, including reckless discharge of a firearm. Cops say the shooting happened early Saturday morning. The victim was sent to the hospital in critical condition.
13: When people in their 60s, 70s, or 80s experience unusual feelings, lost time, suspended awareness, confusion, seizures, they may think they're a regular part of aging, but they could be signs of epilepsy, a condition that affects 300,000 older Americans. Epilepsy is a functional disorder of the brain, a kind of occasional glitch in the electrical system that controls everything we feel and do. These brief malfunctions, called seizures, may temporarily block awareness. They can also cause uncontrollable shaking, convulsions, confusion, or affect the senses. With older people, these symptoms are often wrongfully thought to be senior moments. It takes looking at whether these kinds of incidents are happening on a regular basis and noting if they are reasonably distinct. Also, watch for alterations in a loved one's behavior and talk with a doctor about what you've observed. For more information, visit the Epilepsy Foundation website at epilepsy.com. And that's your Healthy Minute. I'm Mike Island on the Black Information Network.
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16: 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At the Black Information Network, we tell the stories that Third Ward, Fifth Ward, Acres Homes, and Sunnyside built. This is a city of slabs, screws, soul food, and self-made empires, where Beyonce learned to sing, where Megan told you to boss up, where Big Mo and DJ Spru slowed the city down to match its heart rate. We visit local shops on Alameda, where barbers serve as therapists. We sit with vendors selling everything from shea butter to political books on the corner of Blodgett and Ennis, and catch up with TSU students launching Black-owned startups between classes. Black Houston is spiritual and entrepreneurial, and even as the skyline rises and developers creep in, the soul of Black Houston holds steady. Because in the words of our elders, if you don't see us, you're not looking. I'm Nicole Deal with Black News First on the Black Information Network.
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19: I'm Amber Payton with BIN News Now. New York Governor Kathy Hochul says entry-level jobs are disappearing as artificial intelligence rapidly changes the workforce.
20: Trying to identify what the most at-risk professions are.
19: A new state commission is studying AI's impact and will recommend policies by December. Nearly 30 Chicago aldermen are warning Black Mayor Brandon Johnson against raising property taxes or reviving a corporate head tax in his 2027 budget. Johnson still has to close a projected $882 million shortfall after a similar tax proposal failed this year. And Washington, D.C. leaders are celebrating the completion of a $91 million rebuild of Harriet Tubman Elementary School. Black Mayor Muriel Bowser says more than 60 DCPS schools have been modernized during her tenure, with nearly $5 billion invested in school improvements. Get BIN News Now on demand 24/7 on the iHeartRadio app.
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22: My name is Michael Peggy Desronville, also known as the Lone Juror.
21: Michael Peggy Desronville is not only the Lone Juror, he's the only Black juror in the infamous case of Lindsay Clancy, the white woman accused of killing her three children. He was the only one who said she was guilty of the murders, while the 11 others wanted to acquit her of criminal responsibility, blaming her postpartum psychosis for the horrendous crime that took place in her Duxbury, Massachusetts home in 2023. He has been under fire. Accusations he was not truthful on his jury application, but it was because of him a unanimous verdict could not be reached. He says his focus was on the victims, the innocent children the mother is charged with strangling to death.
22: I know the whole focus has been on me, but we want to reel everything back and put the focus on the three angels that's at hand. The ones that can't speak for themselves, the ones that can't defend themselves, and the one that can't fight the battles.
21: In a videotaped statement he sent to Fox News, he says he believes Clancy knew what she was doing and should pay the price, adding his faith would not let him rule otherwise.
22: I want to thank God for blessing me with the ability to love my daughter. And I'm foremost, I would like to thank everyone, every individual, that have supported me throughout this difficult situation.
21: So what's next for the case itself? Lindsay Clancy in a wheelchair, paralyzed by a suicide attempt when she jumped out of a window after the killings, was back in a Massachusetts court where the prosecutor pleaded with a judge to retry the case. Clancy's lawyer wants all charges dismissed, arguing a retrial would amount to double jeopardy for the 35-year-old. Plus, he says there is no concrete evidence and she doesn't remember a thing.
1: She was told what happened. She had no memory of what happened. The time frame does not match.
21: There will be another hearing in November on if there will be another trial. Can't find an entry-level job? Blame AI. New York Governor Kathy Hochul says those jobs are disappearing. She has a newly formed commission to look at the impact of AI snatching jobs and putting humans on the unemployment line.
2: We're looking at the best ways to train workers as their businesses adopt AI technology. And for current workers who need support, possibly retraining to ensure that they get that support.
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4: I'm Amber Payton on your home for 24/7 News, the Black Information Network. Here's what's happening in your region right now. Washington, D.C. officials are celebrating the completion of a $91 million rebuild of Harriet Tubman Elementary School. Black Mayor Muriel Bowser joined other leaders for a ribbon cutting after structural concerns forced the project to expand beyond a planned renovation. Bowser says more than 60 DCPS schools have been modernized during her tenure, with nearly $5 billion invested. The Charlotte City Council has approved a 10 p.m. curfew for anyone under 18 as part of a pilot program aimed at reducing youth violence and so-called teen takeovers. The measure passed in a 9-2 vote and will take effect November 1st, running through August of next year. Police say the current curfew rules are difficult to enforce and point to dozens of large teen gatherings that have led to shootings, arrests, and other safety concerns. This year alone, CMPD reported 431 youth victims of violent crime, including 393 who were black or Hispanic. Police say enforcement will focus on warnings, contacting parents, and diversion programs rather than punishment. Existing exceptions for work, school activities, religious events, and First Amendment activities will remain in place.
5: This has been one of the hardest 2 years of my life, fighting the system. But through it all, I'm grateful.
4: That's Black D.C. Councilmember Trayon White, who could still face another day in court after a judge declared a mistrial in his federal bribery case. The decision came after jurors said they were unable to reach a unanimous verdict following days of deliberations. D.C. U.S. Attorney Jeanine Pirro says prosecutors plan to retry the case.
5: We're going to accept the jury's decision today, regroup, get back to work. Because there's a lot of work to do in the city to ensure equity and inclusion in a $20 billion budget. And so, in the words of Gary Coleman, there was no there there. The prosecutor didn't submit sufficient enough evidence to convict me of a crime that was no crime in the first place.
4: Following the ruling, White thanked his supporters and called the outcome a victory while acknowledging that a second trial remains a possibility. White says he believes another trial would be a waste of taxpayer money. A hearing to determine the next steps in the case is expected in the coming weeks. And a Newport News Virginia native is getting a major spotlight in Tyler Perry's newest Netflix film. The Virginia Pilot reports black actress Jasmine Sargent stars as Lisa in Doing Life, a drama about a struggling single mother who forms an unexpected relationship with a formerly incarcerated man. Doing Life begins streaming on Netflix October 2nd. One of the biggest rivalries in HBCU football returns this weekend as Hampton University and Howard University face off in the newly renamed Battle of the Real HU. The game kicks off Saturday at Audi Field in Washington, D.C. and marks the 101st meeting between the two schools. The rivalry dates back to 1908 and centers on the long-running debate over which institution is the real HU. Hampton University leads the all-time series with a 58-44-1 record, but Howard University won last year's matchup 34-7. Organizers say the game is about more than football, celebrating the tradition, culture, and excellence of two of the nation's most historic HBCUs. I'm Amber Payton on your home for Black News First, the Black Information Network.
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7: On September 17th, 2009, 24-year-old Maitrece Richardson disappeared without a trace in the woods near Malibu, California. She had been arrested at a beachside restaurant for failing to pay a tab and taken to the Lost Hills Sheriff Station.
8: You know, I mean, she's not from that area, and I would hate to wake up to a morning report, girl lost somewhere with her head chopped off.
9: At least in the station here, she will be separated, so nobody's going to be with her. So at least that's, you know, the plus thing, so you don't have to worry about her safety.
7: This is the same sheriff station where Mel Gibson was taken to sober up after his drunken rant and then safely driven back to his car. There was no courtesy ride for Maitrece, the young African-American non-celebrity.
10: They knew that she had been released with no car, no money, no cell phone, nothing. And in the dead of night, her mom calls the next morning to tell them that she never came home. And it's like, oh, well, she probably just, you know, they were just very nonchalant.

0: blunt and casual about it.
1: She doesn't know the area. She's never been in your area. Well, I think she's depressed. That's what has me
2: 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That's worried you more than just her. Okay.
0: The police released her just after midnight.
3: And there was nothing right. They had my treats victimized from the moment they knew that she was not in the right state of mind she needed to be in. And she needed help. She should have went to a hospital.
0: Maitrice disappeared into the darkness and was never seen alive again. I'm Katherine Townsend, a private investigator, investigative journalist, and host of the podcast Helen Gone. In the third season of Helen Gone, we're going to try to find out what really happened to Maitrice Richardson.
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6: Real stories for the Queen City.
7: The Department of Environmental Protection will inspect the beaches and compile a damage report.
6: To spending cuts.
8: The administration said it was canceling $567 million for refugee services, asylum seekers, and other migrants.
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9: The Obama Presidential Center in Chicago has been open to the public for 100 days, attracting more than 175,000 visitors from all 50 states and 39 countries.
6: Black news first.
10: BIN News this hour, I'm Terry McCready. Coming up, President Trump chalking up his record ahead of the midterms. The mayor of the Windy City is eyeing a corporate employee head tax. A multi-million dollar bond set for another man charged in the shocking murder of a young black woman from Mississippi. But first, President Trump is pushing his record as he tries to pump up Republicans before the upcoming midterms. Speaking with reporters in the White House yesterday, he touted low crime numbers, positive economic indicators, and promised the price of gas will drop soon once the Iran war is over.
11: And we have a strong border. We have the best economy, the biggest investment in the history of our country. Think of that.
10: Trump warning against electing Democrats who he referred to as lunatics. Trump will be stumping for candidates in Oklahoma and Alabama over the next few days. We are just 5 weeks until the midterms.
12: Chicago, we are not done. We have more work to do. We will not be satisfied until we build an economy that works for everyone.
10: Chicago's Black Mayor Brandon Johnson announcing a re-election bid earlier this month, but now a majority of Chicago City Council members are warning him against taking another shot at proposing a corporate employee head tax. 29 aldermen submitting a letter yesterday to the mayor's fifth floor office at City Hall, urging him to give up on that idea. The letter also calls for no property tax increases. Johnson has not confirmed that he would plan a head tax in the budget for next year to close a near $1 billion budget gap. Last year, the mayor pitched a $21 per employee tax on companies with over 100 workers. After further negotiations, the amount moved to a $33 per employee monthly tax on companies with over 500 Chicago workers. Eventually, aldermen voted it down. A $5 million bond set by a judge in Mississippi for a third black man charged in the death of a black woman whose body was found hanging from a tree last month. Police say 29-year-old Tasia Fortune was murdered before her body was placed in a tree behind an abandoned home in Jackson. The grisly discovery stoked fear because the scene recalled actual lynching in the southern state, which has a dark history of racial violence. Police Chief Rashaal Brackney told reporters last week that Fortune was killed in a drug dispute. Black Federal Reserve Governor Lisa Cook says increasing demand for artificial intelligence is leading to broadening inflationary impacts. Cook says there are implications for the entire economy. Delivering the keynote address during Oakland Tech Week, she noted that prices for AI-related goods, such as computers and software, have surged in the past year, but she did say that supply chains will adjust without policy intervention, although Cook argued the central bank's efforts to fight sector-specific inflation via monetary policy tools could be a mistake. She's acknowledging economy-wide pressure from AI demand. Stay informed, stay connected, and subscribe. 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I'm Terry McCready for the Black Information Network.
13: Here's what's trending this hour. Former special counsel Jack Smith has defended his 2020 election interference and document investigations into President Trump on Capitol Hill. In his testimony before the Senate Judiciary Committee, Smith said Trump engaged in a criminal scheme to overturn the results and prevent the lawful transfer of power. A flood watch is covering 12 states across the Midwest into the Plains and Southwest. And Lindsey Clancy's lawyer now says she has no memory of killing her children. I'm Amber Payton, and that's what's trending.
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15: LeBron James was photographed in a Philadelphia 76ers uniform for the first time as he begins an unprecedented 24th season. During a press conference, King James said the team is ready for the season.
16: So we all are all speaking the same language. Everyone is highly motivated. It's going to start, obviously, every single day. Just getting 1% better every single day, starting tomorrow. So everyone's excited to be here.
15: LeBron also confirmed that he did consider the New York Knicks until they won the NBA title in June. He said he'll try to help the Sixers win their first championship in more than 40 years while splitting his time between homes in Philly and New York City. Week 3 of the NFL season is done. The Bears blew out the Eagles on Monday Night Football. Week 4 will kick off with Pittsburgh participating in another AFC North showdown against the Browns in Cleveland on Thursday Night Football. And Atlanta's new National Women's Soccer League team has been announced. Atlanta City FC will begin play in 2028. The team's logo is a phoenix inside of a circular crest, and the team's colors will be Atlanta Red, Georgia Peach, Platinum Metallic, and Black Char. Atlanta City FC's home games will be played at Mercedes-Benz Stadium. With the latest in sports, I'm Misty Jordan on the Black Information Network, your home for Black News First.
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17: On your home for 24/7 news, the Black Information Network. Nearly 300 people could end back living on the streets of New Orleans. That's the warning from the head of the city's low-barrier shelter if a proposed budget cut goes through. City officials want to slash $5 million from the shelter as the city works to close a $77 million budget gap. Councilmember Leslie Harris told Fox 8 she plans to keep fighting for it.
18: The Low Barrier Shelter is one of the first steps to getting housing. There are navigators within the Low Barrier Shelter that can help with wraparound services. So, for example, addiction treatment, but also career service and placement.
17: She says the shelter does not require ID or drug tests, allows pets, and removes barriers this population often faces to get housing and a job. City leaders say the budget process is just beginning. Two black suspects convicted in a scheme to drug and rob New Orleans visitors were sentenced Monday in connection with the death of a Kansas City sports reporter. Danet Colbert received 60 years in prison, while Ricky White was sentenced to 45 years. Prosecutors say 27-year-old Adin Manzano died in February 2025 after being drugged and robbed while in New Orleans to cover the Super Bowl. Officials in Cobb County say they found 15 children living in one two-bedroom apartment. The youngest was 1 year old. The oldest was 17. Police found them there, and now three black adults face charges.
19: I've never seen another case like this where so many people were crammed into one small space with no basic human essentials.
17: All three are charged with child cruelty. Police say the home did not have enough food for everyone. They say it did not have enough toilet paper either. A black neighbor told Atlanta News First what she noticed about the children.
20: The first thing we try to notice is to see if the kids were in harm. From what I can see, they didn't look malnourished. Their clothes look fairly decent, but they never said anything. It was like robotic. They all walked in a line straight to the car.
17: Two suspects are behind bars for their alleged parts in a mass shooting in Middle Georgia that injured a dozen teens. Bibb County investigators arrested two 20-year-olds, charging them with aggravated assault. The shooting happened just after midnight Saturday when two groups started a fight in the city of Macon, about 80 miles south of Atlanta. WGXA reports investigators are taking a look at seven cars for forensic evidence, and at least 10 witnesses have been interviewed. Law enforcement did speak out before the arrest.
21: When we find out who did this, and we're going to find out who did it, I'll guarantee you there's some adult loved ones or some guardians and knew they had guns. Not a doubt in my mind. And if we can charge any adult in connection with this, we're going to do that too.
17: And pencils down, Louisiana, because your students are passing with flying colors. The state leads the nation in advanced placement growth. The Louisiana Department of Education says nearly 7 in 10 AP exams earned qualifying scores this year. In 2019, only about a third did. Louisiana's gains are more than twice the national increase. The state is now closing in on the national average. I'm Esther Dillard on your home for Black News First, the Black Information Network.
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1: For decades, a quiet and remote Australian country town nurtured a world-class monster. 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
1: His name is Vince O'Dempsey. Psychopath, gangster, child killer, rapist. I'm Matthew Condon, journalist and true crime author, and I've spent years researching and tracking the life and crimes of this vicious murderer. And this is Ghostgate Road.
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1: Vince O'Dempsey is currently serving life for three murders. He self-confessed to 33. My opinion? It's closer to 100. From Wooshka Studios, I'm Matthew Condon, and this is Ghostgate Road.
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13: Nick Cannon is opening the door to his personal life in a new Netflix docuseries set to premiere this winter. The television host and father of 12 says the project will offer a raw and unfiltered look at how he balances parenting across multiple households. Cannon told Us Weekly that nothing is off limits, adding that he wants to tell his own story rather than let other people speculate about his unconventional family life. The series will also explore his relationships with the mothers of his children and include tributes to his late son, Zen Cannon. And Jay-Z is asking a California appeals court to revive his extortion and defamation lawsuit against attorney Tony Busby following a major development in a past legal case. We previously reported that according to court filings, Jay-Z's legal team says a former accuser identified as Jane Doe has recanted allegations that she was assaulted by the music mogul in 2000 and now says she never met or spoke with him. Jay-Z argues the reversal is new evidence that supports his claims against Busby and warrants a rehearing. With the latest in entertainment at 17 and 47 minutes past each hour, I'm Bree Wood on the Black Information Network, your home for Black News First.
17: This is Esther Dillard with another spotlight on Black excellence. Tyler Perry is one of the most successful figures in the entertainment industry. Born in New Orleans, Louisiana in 1969, Emmett Perry Jr. endured a difficult childhood marked by poverty and abuse. After changing his name and moving to Atlanta in 1992, Tyler Perry began writing and producing stage plays that became highly successful.
23: All you gotta do is take an R&B song, put Jesus in it, and it's gospel song.
17: What? It was also during that time that he created his signature character, the iconic Mabel Medea Simmons.
24: Yea, though she walked in the valley with the shadow of Little Red Riding Hood and the Three Bears.
17: With an estimated net worth of over $1 billion, Tyler Perry is also a generous philanthropist, having donated millions to such causes as education, civil rights, and disaster relief. And another shining example of Black excellence. I'm Esther Dillard on the Black Information Network.
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25: On your home for 24/7 news, the Black Information Network. Here's what's happening right now. Tomorrow is the deadline for the Chicago City Council to make a move on the parking meter contract or face a lawsuit. In exchange for allowing New York-based Stone Peak to handle collection, the city of Chicago gets a $75 million one-time payment. Speaking of money, Black Mayor Brandon Johnson of Chicago says he wants to once again propose a corporate head tax It comes as 29 aldermen submitted a letter to the mayor yesterday urging him to pass on the idea that he's come up with in order to address a budget deficit. Some aldermen and the mayor have been at odds on how to close the budget gap, including ideas about property taxes and unpaid debt collection. Here's Alderman Anthony Beal, who's a black man.
0: If we will go out there and just collect the debt that has grown under his administration, we wouldn't even be talking about a tax increase. We wouldn't even be talking about a deficit in our budget.
25: And just FYI, Chicago is not the only city that's dealing with budget issues. Jackson, Mississippi, New Orleans, Louisiana, Baltimore, Maryland, and Detroit, Michigan are all facing some type of budget issues for the 2026 and or 2027 fiscal year. It hasn't been an easy road for Dr. Mildred Dixon, who is a black woman and the owner of Your School of Beauty Culture, a Chicago cosmetology school. Over the last 50 years, Dr. Dixon has persevered through illness and temporary closures, but she's had massive amounts of community support. And now she's opened a second location. Here's NBC Chicago.
3: I've been doing hair all my life since I was 10 years old, so it's been my hustle. I always wanted to educate, stimulate, and motivate people. I was already teaching everybody that all my friends, but I was showing them how to do whatever I knew to do. So it was just automatically open up a school.
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7: Now our Washington Roundup. President Trump is pushing his record as he tries to pump up Republicans before the upcoming midterms. Speaking to reporters in the White House, Trump touted low crime numbers, positive economic indicators, and promised the price of gas will drop soon once the war in Iran ends.
8: We have a strong border. We have the best economy, the biggest investment in the history of our country. Think of that.
7: Trump warned against electing Democrats who he referred to as lunatics. The United States and China are agreeing to cut tariffs on $60 billion worth of products. That's $30 billion for each country after President Trump and Chinese leader Xi Jinping met last week in Washington, D.C. The new 30 by 30 framework includes Chinese products like fireworks, kitchenware, flashlights, baseballs and softballs and fish hooks that's specified in a list of imports that the White House released. And that's your Washington Roundup. I'm Mike Moore on your home for 24/7 News, the Black Information Network.
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0: administration is planning to cancel $810 million in previously approved federal funding. And part of that money has been set aside for programs that support minority-owned businesses and housing assistance. For example, the Minority Business Development Agency is facing a $10 million cut. That is money that Congress has already approved. The White House is using a controversial budget maneuver known as a pocket rescission in an effort to take the money back before the end of the fiscal year. There are some who support the effort, saying federal resources should be distributed without race-based considerations, and saying it's part of a broader effort to reduce so-called unnecessary government spending. For Black Americans, the proposal could have a direct economic impact. Many Black-owned businesses have had difficulty getting investment capital, making those federal programs an important resource. For now, millions of dollars for minority-owned businesses could be at risk. Money news at 24 and 54 minutes past each hour. I'm Nicole Deal on your home for Black News First, the Black Information Network.
1: I'm Amber Payton with BIN News Now. Former special counsel Jack Smith is testifying before the Senate Judiciary Committee, where Republicans are questioning his investigation into President Trump.
2: I made those decisions without regard to President Trump's political association.
1: Smith says the charges were based on evidence and that he stands by his decisions. Black New Jersey Congresswoman LaMonica McIver is expected to give birth any day as she faces federal assault charges tied to a 2025 protest outside a Newark, New Jersey ICE detention center. Prosecutors say McIver struck federal agents during a scuffle while she maintains that she was carrying out her legislative duties. And Atlanta will serve as the starting point for the 2028 Olympic torch relay. Black Mayor Andre Dickens announced Tuesday that the flame will begin its three-month journey there before traveling through all 50 states ahead of the July 14th opening ceremony in Los Angeles. Get BIN News Now on demand 24/7 on the iHeartRadio app.
3: I'm Mike Stevens on your home for Black News First, the Black Information Network. Here's your top headlines this hour. This is a BIN update on a tragedy we recently told you about. A Black man has been arrested in connection with a hit-and-run crash that killed a 10-year-old little Black girl who was riding an e-bike with her brother earlier this month in Miami. 33-year-old Eric Mateer was identified as the driver behind the wheel and charged with leaving the scene of the deadly crash and tampering with physical evidence of his car. The judge in the case got into this exchange with the man and his lawyer in court.
4: How about you stop and you help the people you hit? And left him dead. He left a child dead in the street and another child injured. How about you stop?
3: This was the little Black girl's mother speaking to NBC TV in Miami days after the child was killed at a community vigil.
5: They were very close. They did everything together. Like, she was not just my baby. She was everybody's baby.
3: Again, that Black man was accused of doing repairs in his car to allegedly hide evidence. Bail was set at $165,000. A Black North Miami Beach, Florida mother is facing child neglect charges after police say she left her four children home alone, including a two-month-old infant, while she went on a three-day cruise. Police say 29-year-old Nathalie Belazer told the children's great-grandmother she would drop them off, but never did. Then, they say Saturday night, the father of one of the children called 911 after he saw the kids inside the apartment. Police in Miami-Dade Fire Rescue forced their way in, finding all four children together, hiding in a bathroom. Investigators say the woman boarded the Carnival Conquest for the Bahamas. She was arrested on Monday after returning to Port Miami and faces four counts of child neglect. Two people from India face federal charges in Florida for allegedly selling fake over-the-counter weight loss drugs. The U.S. Attorney's Office says they sold phony Ozempic that came from China to American distributors at discounted prices, which could have gone to Black buyers looking for GLP-1 meds at a discount. Prosecutors say the team continued the scheme even after the FDA seized some of the drugs 3 years ago. They each face up to 71 years in prison if convicted. And wet weather is moving across the country with heavy rain and flooding in some areas. This includes Florida and parts of Texas, like Houston, where Black people live. The rain itself, or the flooding that could come from it, might last up through the weekend. For more stories of interest to the black community, log on to BINnews.com. 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
11: I'm Kevin Brown on your home for 24/7 News, the Black Information Network. And here's what's happening right now. Washington Governor Bob Ferguson has signed an executive order to create a space council. Correspondent Brad Ford reports.
12: The goal is to keep Washington a global leader in the space economy. The Space Council will include representatives from the commercial space industry, aerospace manufacturing, and higher education. They want to look for ways Washington can add commercial launch capabilities. There are more than 90 space companies employing over 13,000 people in Washington. I'm Brad Ford.
11: A Chicago woman accused of leaving her mother's body in a freezer for 2 years while collecting her Social Security checks. Ava Branch has been charged with concealing a death or moving a body and possessing a fake identity card. The 72-year-old defendant reportedly collected more than $20,000 in benefits intended for her elderly mother, Gina Milosky, who died in 2021. Branch is also accused of collecting her mother's SNAP benefits. Prosecutors added that the defendant attempted to use another Social Security number to steal additional SNAP benefits to which she was not entitled. Branch is expected in federal court for the first time on Thursday. A federal judge is set to decide whether to end over 2 decades of federal oversight for the Oakland, California Police Department. The possible outcomes include either ending federal oversight altogether or keeping the department under federal court supervision. The city of Oakland and civil rights advocates support ending federal oversight, with a coalition called Safe Oakland advocating for community control of the police department. The oversight stems from a class action lawsuit settled over 2 decades ago, and while the department has recently declared in compliance with reforms, it fell short of timely investigations of officer misconduct complaints. Two civil rights attorneys are proposing a 1-year extension of federal oversight. The Chicago City Council is signing off on a multi-billion dollar parking meter sale. The deal was passed this morning by a vote of 46-3. As a result, New York-based investment firm Stone Peak Partners will buy the Chicago parking meters. The agreement calls for the city to get a $75 million transfer fee at closing, 5% of net income going forward, and 2% of the sales price if and when the meters are sold again before the deal ends in 2084. Meanwhile, Stone Peak also announced that its subsidiary, Air Transport Services Group, reached an agreement to sell Omni Air International, which is an airline that has provided long-haul deportation flights for the Department of Homeland Security during President Trump's deportation campaign. Yousef Sievers has made a significant impact on Seattle stages in recent years, showcasing his talent and versatility in various roles. His portrayal of Cole House Walker Jr. in Village Theater's production of Ragtime exemplifies his ability to delve deep into complex characters. Sievers' commitment to challenging audience expectations and exploring diverse roles sets him apart as a multifaceted artist. With a background rooted in diverse artistic traditions, Sievers continues to evolve as a performer, collaborating with esteemed directors and pushing boundaries in the theater community. His dedication to storytelling and artistic growth reflects a mature approach to his craft, emphasizing quality over quantity, with his artistic endeavors. I'm Kevin Brown on your home for Black News First, the Black Information Network.
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18: I'm Bill Black with another Bet You Didn't Know music fact. 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

So when brother number one was putting together his fourth album, he was accepting submissions of songs. Enter brother number two. Brother number two submits a song for brother number one's album, but brother number one says, uh-uh, that's trash.

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4: 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And I'm going to continue to have people that push the DS to do the right thing.
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6: BIN News this hour. I'm Doug Davis. Tonight, New Jersey Senator African-American Cory Booker is probably getting some pats on his back from his colleagues after he lit into Republicans during a Senate Judiciary Committee hearing. The testimony was centered around former special counsel Jack Smith and the criminal charges he brought up against President Trump over the 2020 election and the January 6th Capitol attack.
7: An investigator who relied principally on Republicans in his investigation. He's testified before this committee. It was Republicans. Oh, my gosh, that statement should be chilling to every American that the commander-in-chief currently did everything he could to undermine the legal transfer of power, incited a riot, which seven Republicans said he did, and we're now persecuting the prosecutors who followed the evidence. One of the greatest attempts to undermine our democracy since the Confederates betrayed this nation and started the Civil War. That's what this was.
6: Republican senators accused Smith of political bias and misuse of his authority to investigate. Smith told the committee he stood by his decisions and said the charges resulted from evidence gathered during the investigation. Today's hearing proved that the fight over the truth of January 6th is still alive. Meanwhile, as we reported Monday, Black D.C. Councilman Trayon White aborted a federal bribery conviction as the case ended in a mistrial. But he's not out of hot water yet. U.S. Attorney and Trump loyalist Jeanine Pirro announced the feds will retry the case. Prosecutors say White took $35,000 in cash from an FBI informant in 2024 over a scheme to get White to renew D.C. government contracts. Pirro says they have video of White scooping up the cash, but his lawyers say the video does not prove that White used his position in exchange for the money. After the mistrial Monday, White told his supporters he felt redeemed.
8: We're going to accept the jury's decision today, regroup, get back to work, because there's a lot of work to do in the city to ensure equity and inclusion in a $20 billion budget. And so, in the words of Gary Coleman, there was no there there. The prosecutor didn't submit sufficient enough evidence to convict me of a crime that was no crime in the first place.
6: The next court hearing is set for October 22nd. And finally, former NBA champion J.R. Smith, who was Black, was released from jail today. Smith bonded out after he was arrested and was hit with a family violence assault charge. Police say a flock camera alerted officers to an active warrant as Smith drove outside the DFW area. Police have not identified the alleged victim or released details about the incident that led to the warrant. Smith is 41 and played 16 NBA seasons. He won championships with the Cleveland Cavaliers and the Los Angeles Lakers. Smith has yet to publicly comment on the allegation. We'll keep you up to date on the Black Information Network and BIN News this hour. 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I'm Doug Davis. The Black Information Network means Black News First.
5: Here's what's trending this hour. President Trump's new AI website will allow Americans to apply for passports online. Secretary of State Marco Rubio said during a presentation called America.gov that Americans deserve better than the previous process of applying for and receiving a passport. The White House is announcing its new helipad as a site visitors can see during this year's fall garden tours. And the CDC is updating its measles count and adding a second death. I'm Amber Payton, and that's what's trending.
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9: 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The programming also looks at the people and institutions shaping Black history and culture. 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
17: 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But let's see, all my God kids love Taylor Swift so much. Like, you have to hear the way that they sing this song. They're like, you have to listen, Gma, to the song. And look, and can I buy it? And can I get it? So there's definitely some Taylor Swift happening around me going on. And she's super cool. I also really appreciate the way that she writes music and plays music and everything. 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I like A$AP Rocky. I like A$AP Ferg, too. So, yeah, there's a lot of things I'm into.
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9: The opinions, beliefs, and viewpoints expressed in this commentary are those of the author and do not necessarily represent those of BIN and its founding partners and employees. Now it's time to bring the funk with Roland S. Martin.
18: If NIL existed when Ralph Sampson played at the University of Virginia, there's no doubt he would be the highest paid basketball player in the country. That's why he is absolutely against this so-called Protect College Sports Act that the United States Senate is poised to pass, because it caps the money of the athletes, but it says nothing about the coaches.
19: Do you cap anybody else's ability to make money in any other industry? So you gonna cap me? I mean, I wish they would have capped me. How much would I have made in NIL?
18: Precisely.
19: I mean, rejected over 10 million. So, and I stayed in school for 4 years. So every year would increase.
18: And
19: you don't cap me for, because I'm making the school millions of dollars? Me and Patrick Ewing played against each other in college. You realize how much money Georgetown got and Virginia got for that one game.
18: Right.
19: Millions and millions of dollars. I've made enough, supposedly, chicken awards, player of the game awards, to pay for all of my teammates' scholarships in 4 years.
18: Mm-hmm.
19: But you gonna cap me if I stay in school, which they don't do as much anymore, and gonna cap me for making money and the school makes money. It's not right.
18: Unfortunately, you've got more than 70 United States senators, including Democrats and Republicans, who are backing this bill. You have folk like Senator Chris Murphy, Senator Cory Booker, who are against it. Folks, this bill should not be passed. What this bill is about is protecting the colleges, is protecting the NCAA, is protecting the networks, and that's why all of these networks are putting money behind getting this bill passed, because for them, it's about them getting paid and not the players. I'm Roland Martin of the Black Information Network.
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9: On your home for 24/7 news, the Black Information Network. The NFL and the Department of Homeland Security are at odds over a video posted to social media. League officials are asking DHS to take down a highlight reel featuring Hall of Fame safety Brian Dawkins, saying it was used without the NFL's permission. Dawkins also took to social media saying he did not authorize the use of the video. There's been no immediate word from DHS on whether it will remove the post. Meanwhile, WSSC Water is asking all 1.9 million customers in Montgomery and Prince George's counties to use water only for essential needs until further notice.
20: A power outage at the Potomac Water Filtration Plant is affecting the utility's ability to supply water to about 75% of its customers. WSSC says the water is currently safe to drink and there is no boil water advisory. Customers are being asked to take shorter showers, limit toilet flushing, and hold off on outdoor watering, laundry, and dishwasher use. I'm Mike Moore on the Black Information Network.
9: This comes as Maryland utility customers could see money back on their bills under a new proposal from BGE, Delmarva Power, and Pepco. The companies are seeking approval to return about $160 million in tax-related refunds, including $110 million for BGE customers, $30 million for Pepco, and $20 million for Delmarva Power customers. The refunds stem from a court decision involving tax overpayments and interest. State regulators will now decide how and when the money is distributed. Customers do not need to take any action at this moment. Elsewhere, Baltimore's Office of the Inspector General is asking a judge to hold the city and Baltimore Mayor Brandon Scott in contempt for not turning over city records after being ordered to do so. IG Isabel Cumming filed a motion Monday saying the city has not granted her access to records and the city's servers. Baltimore Mayor Brandon Scott has posted a message online detailing the city's timeline in responding to the judge's order to allow the IG to access the material. The mayor says in part that his administration is working with the inspector general's staff to restore access, and the petition for contempt was filed after the city's team spoke with the OIG. And D.C.'s best employers of 2026 are being named. Forbes and Statista surveyed more than 245,000 workers nationwide, looking at factors including pay, benefits, career opportunities, and workplace culture. In D.C., the U.S. Department of Commerce ranked first, followed by the Department of Homeland Security and the Department of Energy. Black workers made up 18.5% of the overall federal workforce in 2024. Follow us on Facebook, Instagram, TikTok, and Threads at Black Information Network and on X and Blue Sky at Black InfoNet. 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
23: 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Now police are doing it too.
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24: What is your holiday travel budget this year? Well, whatever it is, you will likely be paying more to travel this holiday season than you did in years past. And the cost of fuel is one of the biggest reasons why. That goes for gas in your car or fuel for an airplane. If you've been holding off on booking airline tickets, hoping prices would go down, unfortunately, they probably won't. According to a new report, the cost of airline tickets are still elevated as airlines continue to deal with higher costs of jet fuel and route reductions. Even if oil and jet fuel prices began to fall in October, for example, you probably would not see an immediate drop in ticket prices. That's because flights are scheduled and sold months in advance. And lots of companies are still trying to recover expenses from previous increases in the cost of fuel. A recent report indicates in the month of August, U.S. airfares were up 23% compared to a year ago, and travelers are seeing some of the highest ticket prices in 10 years. Money news at 24 and 54 minutes past each hour. I'm Nicole Deal on your home for Black News First, the Black Information Network.
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20: On your home for 24/7 News, the Black Information Network. A deadly scene in Detroit to tell you about. Here's the city's Black Police Chief, Todd Bettison.
25: Officers arrived on scene within 4 minutes. Our responding officers found a scene where it was three individuals suffering from fatal wounds.
20: In addition to those fatalities, four others were wounded in a shooting on the city's west side. Cops say all three of the deceased are men. Also, all of the deceased appear to be over the age of 30. Those injured, including two women, are in their 20s. They were taken to the hospital with non-life-threatening injuries. Police described where the shooting occurred as a known after-hours location. Police are now investigating several recent overnight break-ins on Chicago's South Side.
0: Detectives say late last week, thieves targeted four Hyde Park businesses and one business in Bronzeville. The owner of the Sip and Savor coffee shop, Trez Pugh III, says he is moving forward.
3: Because a few idiots go around doing this kind of destructive thing, we're not going to allow it to impair our vision and our mission, and that is creating jobs, changing community.
0: No one is in custody. Anyone with information about these crimes is urged to contact Chicago police.
20: A nonprofit organization in Detroit's East Side is beautifying a neighborhood and teaching young men life skills by creating a community garden. The Kappa Detroit Foundation, led by Emmanuel Adawu and Joshua Martin, who are Black, are transforming a corner lot into a garden to improve the community's aesthetics and address food insecurity. The project involves clearing debris, tilling soil, and building infrastructure with plans for a gazebo, benches, and free fruits and vegetables for the community. The foundation, supported by a Ford philanthropy group, aims to inspire service and leadership skills in students through hands-on projects like this one. There are 60 kids in the program. We've learned that a man is now facing charges after a one-year-old girl was shot inside a home on Chicago's Southwest Side. Davaris Washington, who is Black, was arrested on four felony counts, including reckless discharge of a firearm. Cops say the shooting happened early Saturday morning. The victim was sent to the hospital in critical condition.
4: When people in their 60s, 70s, or 80s experience unusual feelings, lost time, suspended awareness, confusion, seizures, they may think they're a regular part of aging, but they could be signs of epilepsy, a condition that affects 300,000 older Americans. Epilepsy is a functional disorder of the brain, a kind of occasional glitch in the electrical system that controls everything we feel and do. These brief malfunctions, called seizures, may temporarily block awareness. They can also cause uncontrollable shaking, convulsions, confusion, or affect the senses. With older people, these symptoms are often wrongfully thought to be senior moments. It takes looking at whether these kinds of incidents are happening on a regular basis and noting if they are reasonably distinct. Also, watch for alterations in a loved one's behavior and talk with a doctor about what you've observed. For more information, visit the Epilepsy Foundation website at epilepsy.com. And that's your Healthy Minute. I'm Mike Island on the Black Information Network.
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8: On August 7th, 1948, Alice Coachman made history as the first Black woman to win an Olympic gold medal. Her victory in the high jump at the London Olympic Summer Games cemented her legacy as a trailblazer in sports and beyond. Coachman was born in Albany, Georgia in 1923 and grew up in the segregated South, where opportunities for Black athletes, particularly women, were scarce. Despite these challenges, her determination was undeniable. She trained barefoot on dirt roads with homemade equipment, proving that passion can overcome the biggest obstacles. At the 1948 Olympics, Coachman's high jump cleared the bar at 5 feet 6 and 1/8 inches, and she became the first Black woman to win a gold medal. Beyond the track, Coachman became a role model and advocate for young athletes, encouraging them to pursue their dreams regardless of any barriers along the way. As we celebrate all of our country's gold medal winners, let's also take a moment to remember Alice Coachman, the first Black woman to win an Olympic gold medal. This is Bree Wood for the Black Information Network.
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5: I'm Amber Payton with BIN News Now. New York Governor Kathy Hochul says entry-level jobs are disappearing as artificial intelligence rapidly changes the workforce.
26: Trying to identify what the most at-risk professions are.
5: A new state commission is studying AI's impact and will recommend policies by December. Nearly 30 Chicago aldermen are warning Black Mayor Brandon Johnson against raising property taxes or reviving a corporate head tax in his 2027 budget. Johnson still has to close a projected $882 million shortfall after a similar tax proposal failed this year. And Washington, D.C. leaders are celebrating the completion of a $91 million rebuild of Harriet Tubman Elementary School. Black Mayor Muriel Bowser says more than 60 DCPS schools have been modernized during her tenure, with nearly $5 billion invested in school improvements. Get BIN News now on demand 24/7 on the iHeartRadio app.
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10: He got a gun in his hand. It's a BB. Put it down! No!
6: What followed? An exchange of gunfire from the pistols of the Jersey City, New Jersey police into the body of 26-year-old Steven Sanchez. Police say he had a weapon pointing at them and was firing and would not drop the gun. They fired back. Now just announced from the Office of the Attorney General, a state grand jury declined to file criminal charges against the officers involved in this fatal 2025 encounter. A compressed air pistol and projectiles from the gun were recovered at the chaotic scene.
10: Shots fired. Put it down!
6: Officers say he would not put down the gun. There are some scenes that could be solved with a different approach. Officials in New Jersey announced an expansion of the Arrive Together program, something being tried in departments nationwide. Arrive Together, which stands for Alternative Responses to Reduce Instances of Violence and Escalation, is when cops show up with mental health professionals. Together, there is the effort to see if the person going through a mental crisis could benefit with immediate behavioral health support. Officials say the situation is often de-escalated and could end very differently than at the end of a barrage of bullets. It happens. A fender bender. Most people exchange insurance information, if that. But what an elderly Black man got was brutal blows, kicks, punches, a full-blown beatdown, even robbed. His attackers, a group of strong men, girls, grown women, it appears an entire Black family unloaded on the 63-year-old man in St. Louis, Missouri. This woman, an eyewitness, pulled out her phone and started rolling. She can't imagine what were they thinking.
11: You know, you wouldn't think about that when you were stomping no man, fighting no man, beating his head in.
6: The injured man, identified as Lance Jeffries, ended up in the hospital. So why didn't anyone help? We asked therapist Etoya White why people seem to freeze.
12: The romanticized ideal version is having people get out of their cars and, you know, protect him and help him and so on and so forth. But as we've seen in many other situations that happen across the country, people who step in to help often end up in danger as well.
6: And that's why the person who captured the now viral video didn't intervene. She was scared. She did do something. Her video has resulted in numerous arrests of a family now sitting in jail.
11: I could have went out there and helped them, but they wouldn't have the evidence that they have today if it wasn't for me.
6: For more in these stories and international, national, state, and local news impacting the Black community, listen to the Black Information Network on the iHeartRadio app or log on to BINnews.com. 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I'm Vanessa Tyler on the Black Information Network, your home for Black News First.
13: In 2019, marine scientists discovered the remains of the Clotilda at the bottom of Alabama's Mobile River. The Clotilda is believed to be the last known intact U.S. slave ship. In 1860, the Clotilda smuggled 110 Africans to Alabama, decades after the importation of slaves was outlawed in the United States. To hide the crime, the ship's captain, William Foster, burned and sunk the ship. Surviving ancestors of that final harrowing journey went on to establish Africatown, which still exists today. In her best-selling book, Barracoon, released in 2018, Zora Neale Hurston tells the story of Cudjoe Lewis, the last enslaved African on the Clotilda. The book details Lewis's experiences aboard the slave ship and his role in founding Africatown. Lewis died in 1935 at the age of 90.

0: under 18 as part of a pilot program aimed at reducing youth violence and so-called teen takeovers. The measure passed in a 9-2 vote and will take effect November 1st, running through August of next year. Police say the current curfew rules are difficult to enforce and point to dozens of large teen gatherings that have led to shootings, arrests, and other safety concerns. This year alone, CMPD reported 431 youth victims of violent crime, including 393 who were Black or Hispanic. Police say enforcement will focus on warnings, contacting parents, and diversion programs rather than punishment. Existing exceptions for work, school activities, religious events, and First Amendment activities will remain in place.
1: This has been one of the hardest 2 years of my life fighting the system. But through it all, I'm grateful.
0: That's Black D.C. Councilmember Trayon White, who could still face another day in court after a judge declared a mistrial in his federal bribery case. The decision came after jurors said they were unable to reach a unanimous verdict following days of deliberations. D.C. U.S. Attorney Jeanine Pirro says prosecutors plan to retry the case.
1: We're going to accept the jury's decision today, regroup, get back to work. Because there's a lot of work to do in the city to ensure equity and inclusion in a $20 billion budget. And so, in the words of Gary Coleman, there was no there there. The prosecutor didn't submit sufficient enough evidence to convict me of a crime that was no crime in the first place.
0: Following the ruling, White thanked his supporters and called the outcome a victory while acknowledging that a second trial remains a possibility. White says he believes another trial would be a waste of taxpayer money. A hearing to determine the next steps in the case is expected in the coming weeks. And a Newport News Virginia native is getting a major spotlight in Tyler Perry's newest Netflix film. The Virginia Pilot reports Black actress Jasmine Sargent stars as Lisa in Doing Life, a drama about a struggling single mother who forms an unexpected relationship with a formerly incarcerated man. Doing Life begins streaming on Netflix October 2nd. One of the biggest rivalries in HBCU football returns this weekend as Hampton University and Howard University face off in the newly renamed Battle of the Real HU. The game kicks off Saturday at Audi Field in Washington, D.C. and marks the 101st meeting between the two schools. The rivalry dates back to 1908 and centers on the long-running debate over which institution is the real HU. Hampton University leads the all-time series with a 58-44-1 record, but Howard University won last year's matchup 34-7. Organizers say the game is about more than football, celebrating the tradition, culture, and excellence of two of the nation's most historic HBCUs. I'm Amber Payton on your home for Black News First, the Black Information Network.
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3: When you work undercover, you really have to play the role because you stand to lose more than just an Oscar. 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
4: In the 1980s, a new generation of American special agents landed in Latin America, tasked with capturing a new breed of ultra-violent narco terrorist.
6: She would kill you if you owed her money. She would kill you if you encroached on her territory. She would kill you if you personally insulted her. Sometimes she would just kill you for the fun of it.
3: He had all the resources in the world, hundreds of millions of dollars.
7: A man that could have a political candidate running for president assassinated on stage. 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
4: My name is John Cuban. 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
8: Here you are, a doorway away from the most wanted man in the world. 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
4: Real Narcos sits down with the fearless agents and journalists who were there on the ground at the time to tell the inside story of the hunt for some of history's most dangerous criminal masterminds. These guys are the real deal. And this is Real Narcos.
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2: This is Layla Ali, undefeated world champion, Hall of Fame boxer, wellness advocate, and CEO of Layla Ali Lifestyle. My father, Muhammad Ali, was more than a champion in the ring. He was a global voice for courage, conviction, faith, and justice. The Muhammad Ali Center celebrates his life, his principles, and his willingness to stand for something bigger than himself, reminding us of the power of purpose. To learn

0: 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I'm Layla Ali, and my history lives here.
1: I'm Bill Black with another Bet You Didn't Know music fact. 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
1: Maybe there was one somebody. You ever heard Patti LaBelle talk about the time she was engaged?

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2: To give up on that idea. The letter also calls for no property tax in
0: D.I.N. Charlotte.
1: Real stories for the Queen City.
2: In the budget for next year to close a near $1 billion budget gap. Last year, the mayor pitched a $21 per employee tax on companies with over 100 workers. After further negotiations, the amount moved to a $33 per employee monthly tax on companies with over 500 Chicago workers. Eventually, aldermen voted it down. A $5 million bond set by a judge in Mississippi for a third Black man charged in the death of a Black woman whose body was found hanging from a tree last month. Police say 29-year-old Tasia Fortune was murdered before her body was placed in a tree behind an abandoned home in Jackson. The grisly discovery stoked fear because the scene recalled actual lynchings in the southern state, which has a dark history of racial violence. Police Chief Rochelle Brackney told reporters last week that Fortune was killed in a drug dispute. Black Federal Reserve Governor Lisa Cook says increasing demand for artificial intelligence is leading to broadening inflationary impacts. Cook says there are implications for the entire economy. Delivering the keynote address during Oakland Tech Week, she noted that prices for AI-related goods, such as computers and software, have surged in the past year, but she did say that supply chains will adjust without policy intervention, although Cook argued the central bank's efforts to fight sector-specific inflation via monetary policy tools could be a mistake. She's acknowledging economy-wide pressure from AI demand. Stay informed, stay connected, and subscribe. 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I'm Terry McCready for the Black Information Network.
3: Here's what's trending this hour. Former special counsel Jack Smith has defended his 2020 election interference and document investigations into President Trump on Capitol Hill. In his testimony before the Senate Judiciary Committee, Smith said Trump engaged in a criminal scheme to overturn the results and prevent the lawful transfer of power. A flood watch is covering 12 states across the Midwest into the Plains and Southwest. And Lindsey Clancy's lawyer now says she has no memory of killing her children. I'm Amber Payton, and that's what's trending.
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4: LeBron James was photographed in a Philadelphia 76ers uniform for the first time as he begins an unprecedented 24th season. During a press conference, King James said the team is ready for the season.
5: So we all are all speaking the same language. Everyone is highly motivated. That's going to start, obviously, every single day. Just getting 1% better every single day, starting tomorrow. So everyone's excited to be here.
4: LeBron also confirmed that he did consider the New York Knicks until they won the NBA title in June. He said he'll try to help the Sixers win their first championship in more than 40 years while splitting his time between homes in Philly and New York City. Week 3 of the NFL season is done. The Bears blew out the Eagles on Monday Night Football. Week 4 will kick off with Pittsburgh participating in another AFC North showdown against the Browns in Cleveland on Thursday Night Football. And Atlanta's new National Women's Soccer League team has been announced. Atlanta City FC will begin play in 2028. The team's logo is a phoenix inside of a circular crest, and the team's colors will be Atlanta Red, Georgia Peach, Platinum Metallic, and Black Char. Atlanta City FC's home games will be played at Mercedes-Benz Stadium. With the latest in sports, I'm Misty Jordan on the Black Information Network, your home for Black News First.
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3: Dillard on your home for 24/7 news, the Black Information Network. Nearly 300 people could end back living on the streets of New Orleans. That's the warning from the head of the city's low barrier shelter if a proposed budget cut goes through. City officials want to slash $5 million from the shelter as the city works to close a $77 million budget gap. Councilmember Leslie Harris told Fox 8 she plans to keep fighting for it.
6: The low barrier shelter is one of the first steps to getting housing. There are navigators within the low barrier shelter that can help with wraparound services. So, for example, addiction treatment, but also career service and placement.
3: She says the shelter does not require ID or drug tests, allows pets, and removes barriers this population often faces to get housing and a job. City leaders say the budget process is just beginning.
7: Two black suspects convicted in a scheme to drug and rob New Orleans visitors were sentenced Monday in connection with the death of a Kansas City sports reporter. Danette Colbert received 60 years in prison, while Ricky White was sentenced to 45 years. Prosecutors say 27-year-old Adin Manzano died in February 2025 after being drugged and robbed while in New Orleans to cover the Super Bowl. Officials in Cobb County say they found 15 children living in one two-bedroom apartment. The youngest was 1 year old. The oldest was 17. Police found them there, and now three black adults face charges.
8: I've never seen another case like this where so many people were crammed into one small space with no basic human essentials.
7: All three are charged with child cruelty. Police say the home did not have enough food for everyone. They say it did not have enough toilet paper either. A black neighbor told Atlanta News First what she noticed about the children.
9: The first thing we try to notice was to see if the kids were in harm. From what I can see, they didn't look malnourished. Their clothes looked fairly decent, but they never said anything. It was like robotic. They all walked in a line straight to the car.
7: Two suspects are behind bars for their alleged parts in a mass shooting in Middle Georgia that injured a dozen teens. Bibb County investigators arrested two 20-year-olds, charging them with aggravated assault. The shooting happened just after midnight Saturday when two groups started a fight in the city of Macon, about 80 miles south of Atlanta. WGXA reports investigators are taking a look at seven cars for forensic evidence, and at least 10 witnesses have been interviewed. Law enforcement did speak out before the arrest.
10: When we find out who did this, and we're going to find out who did it, I'll guarantee you there's some adult loved ones or some guardians and knew they had guns. Not a doubt in my mind. And if we can charge any adult in connection with this, we're going to do that too.
7: And pencils down, Louisiana, because your students are passing with flying colors. The state leads the nation in advanced placement growth. The Louisiana Department of Education says nearly 7 in 10 AP exams earned qualifying scores this year. In 2019, only about a third did. Louisiana's gains are more than twice the national increase. The state is now closing in on the national average. I'm Esther Dillard on your home for Black News First, the Black Information Network.
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3: Austin Aliens to his latest role as Horace Bellery in Tyler Perry's Beauty in Black, currently streaming on Netflix. In an exclusive interview, Ross talks about working with Tyler Perry, playing the role of Horace Bellery, and when they knew the show would be a hit.
4: That we had a scene where my brother Norman in the movie and I clash in the boardroom in front of the family. And it's a big scene. So we shoot that scene. He finally says cut. And he walks in the room and he says, I want everybody in this room to look at this monitor. And he pointed at a monitor and there were like 50 people there watching the scene we had just shot. And they were, you know, extras and crew members. But he says, that doesn't happen. He says, we have got something. That doesn't happen.
3: And Beauty in Black continues to make an impact with viewers worldwide. Netflix says the third season pulled in 13 million views in its first week, ranking number 2 among English language TV shows globally. The series remains a major streaming hit with all 3 seasons now available on Netflix. With the latest in entertainment, I'm Morgan Wood on the Black Information Network.
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7: For 24/7 News, the Black Information Network, here's what's happening right now. Tomorrow is the deadline for the Chicago City Council to make a move on the parking meter contract or face a lawsuit. In exchange for allowing New York-based Stone Peak to handle collection, the City of Chicago gets a $75 million one-time payment. Speaking of money, Black Mayor Brandon Johnson of Chicago says he wants to once again propose a corporate head tax. It comes as 29 aldermen submitted a letter to the mayor yesterday urging him to pass on the idea that he's come up with in order to address a budget deficit. Some aldermen and the mayor have been at odds on how to close the budget gap, including ideas about property taxes and unpaid debt collection. Here's Alderman Anthony Beal, who's a Black man.
8: If we will go out there and just collect the debt that has grown under his administration, we wouldn't even be talking about a tax increase. We wouldn't even be talking about a deficit in our budget.
7: And just FYI, Chicago is not the only city that's dealing with budget issues. Jackson, Mississippi, New Orleans, Louisiana, Baltimore, Maryland, and Detroit, Michigan are all facing some type of budget issues for the 2026 and or 2027 fiscal year. It hasn't been an easy road for Dr. Mildred Dixon, who is a Black woman and the owner of Your School of Beauty Culture, a Chicago cosmetology school. Over the last 50 years, Dr. Dixon has persevered through illness and temporary closures, but she's had massive amounts of community support. And now she's opened a second location. Here's NBC Chicago.
9: I've been doing hair all my life since I was 10 years old, so it's been my hustle. I always wanted to educate, stimulate, and motivate people. I was already teaching everybody that all my friends, but I was showing them how to do whatever I knew to do. So it was just automatically open up a school.
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10: Now our Washington Roundup. President Trump is pushing his record as he tries to pump up Republicans before the upcoming midterms. Speaking to reporters in the White House, Trump touted low crime numbers, positive economic indicators, and promised the price of gas will drop soon once the war in Iran ends.
11: We have a strong border. We have the best economy, the biggest investment in the history of our country. Think of that.
10: Trump warned against electing Democrats who he referred to as lunatics. The United States and China are agreeing to cut tariffs on $60 billion worth of products. That's $30 billion for each country after President Trump and Chinese leader Xi Jinping met last week in Washington, D.C. The new 30 by 30 framework includes Chinese products like fireworks, kitchenware, flashlights, baseballs and softballs, and fish hooks that's specified in a list of imports that the White House released. And that's your Washington Roundup. I'm Mike Moore on your home for 24/7 News, the Black Information Network.
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6: I'm Amber Payton with BIN News Now. Former special counsel Jack Smith is testifying before the Senate Judiciary Committee, where Republicans are questioning his investigation into President Trump.
7: I made those decisions without regard to President Trump's political association.
6: Smith says the charges were based on evidence and that he stands by his decisions. Black New Jersey Congresswoman LaMonica McIver is expected to give birth any day as she faces federal assault charges tied to a 2025 protest outside a Newark, New Jersey ICE detention center. Prosecutors say McIver struck federal agents during a scuffle while she maintains that she was carrying out her legislative duties. And Atlanta will serve as the starting point for the 2028 Olympic torch relay. Black Mayor Andre Diggins announced Tuesday that the flame will begin its three-month journey there before traveling through all 50 states ahead of the July 14th opening ceremony in Los Angeles. Get BIN News Now on demand 24/7 on the iHeartRadio app.
8: I'm Mike Stevens on your home for Black News First, the Black Information Network. Here's your top headlines this hour. This is a BIN update on a tragedy we recently told you about. A black man has been arrested in connection with a hit-and-run crash that killed a 10-year-old little black girl who was riding an e-bike with her brother earlier this month in Miami. 33-year-old Eric Mateer was identified as the driver behind the wheel and charged with leaving the scene of the deadly crash and tampering with physical evidence of his car. The judge in the case got into this exchange with the man and his lawyer in court.
9: How about you stop and you help the people you hit? And left him dead. He left a child dead in the street and another child injured. How about you stop?
8: This was the little black girl's mother speaking to NBC TV in Miami days after the child was killed at a community vigil.
10: They were very close. They did everything together. Like, she was not just my baby. She was everybody's fault.
8: Again, that black man was accused of doing repairs in his car to allegedly hide evidence. Bail was set at $165,000. A black North Miami Beach, Florida mother is facing child neglect charges after police say she left her four children home alone, including a two-month-old infant, while she went on a three-day cruise. Police say 29-year-old Nathalie Belazer told the children's great-grandmother she would drop them off, but never did. Then, they say Saturday night, the father of one of the children called 911 after he saw the kids inside the apartment. Police in Miami-Dade Fire Rescue forced their way in, finding all four children together, hiding in a bathroom. Investigators say the woman boarded the Carnival Conquest for the Bahamas. She was arrested on Monday after returning to Port Miami and faces four counts of child neglect. Two people from India face federal charges in Florida for allegedly selling fake over-the-counter weight loss drugs. The U.S. Attorney's Office says they sold phony Ozempic that came from China to American distributors at discounted prices, which could have gone to black buyers looking for GLP-1 meds at a discount. Prosecutors say the team continued the scheme even after the FDA seized some of the drugs 3 years ago. They each face up to 71 years in prison if convicted. And wet weather is moving across the country with heavy rain and flooding in some areas. This includes Florida and parts of Texas, like Houston, where black people live. The rain itself, or the flooding that could come from it, might last up through the weekend. For more stories of interest to the black community, log on to BINnews.com. 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
13: In March of 1960, a group of students at Southern University in Baton Rouge, Louisiana, attempted to desegregate local eating spaces through peaceful protests at a Crest department store, a Greyhound bus station, and a Simon's drugstore. The students were met with violence and insults, and the president of Southern University warned them that their participation in these protests would result in their expulsion. In all, 16 students were either expelled or forced to leave Southern University and attend other schools. In response to the expulsion, the Kennedy administration filed a legal brief in support of the students, and in December of 1961, the NAACP's legal department took up the case. Future Supreme Court Justice Thurgood Marshall argued the case in front of the Supreme Court, which unanimously decided that the students should not have been expelled for their anti-segregation protests. In 2013, Southern University awarded honorary degrees to 7 of the students expelled over the nonviolent demonstrations. And that's a fact. I'm Cali Cole for the Black Information Network.
14: I'm Kevin Brown on your home for 24/7 News, the Black Information Network. And here's what's happening right now. Washington Governor Bob Ferguson has signed an executive order to create a space council. Correspondent Brad Ford reports.
15: The goal is to keep Washington a global leader in the space economy. The Space Council will include representatives from the commercial space industry, aerospace manufacturing, and higher education. They want to look for ways Washington can add commercial launch capabilities. There are more than 90 space companies employing over 13,000 people in Washington. I'm Brad Ford.
14: A Chicago woman accused of leaving her mother's body in a freezer for 2 years while collecting her Social Security checks. Ava Branch has been charged with concealing a death or moving a body and possessing a fake identity card. The 72-year-old defendant reportedly collected more than $20,000 in benefits intended for her elderly mother, Gina Milosky, who died in 2021. Branch is also accused of collecting her mother's SNAP benefits. Prosecutors added that the defendant attempted to use another Social Security number to steal additional SNAP benefits to which she was not entitled. Ranchers expected in federal court for the first time on Thursday. A federal judge is set to decide whether to end over 2 decades of federal oversight for the Oakland, California Police Department. The possible outcomes include either ending federal oversight altogether or keeping the department under federal court supervision. The city of Oakland and civil rights advocates support ending federal oversight, with a coalition called Safe Oakland advocating for community control of the police department. The oversight stems from a class action lawsuit settled over 2 decades ago, and while the department has recently declared in compliance with reforms, it fell short of timely investigations of officer misconduct complaints. 2 civil rights attorneys are proposing a 1-year extension of federal oversight. The Chicago City Council is signing off on a multi-billion-dollar parking meter sale. The deal was passed this morning by a vote of 46-3. As a result, New York-based investment firm Stone Peak Partners will buy the Chicago parking meters. The agreement calls for the city to get a $75 million transfer fee at closing, 5% of net income going forward, and 2% of the sales price if and when the meters are sold again before the deal ends in 2084. Meanwhile, Stone Peak also announced that its subsidiary, Air Transport Services Group, reached an agreement to sell Omni Air International, which is an airline that has provided long-haul deportation flights for the Department of Homeland Security during President Trump's deportation campaign. Yusef Sievers has made a significant impact on Seattle stages in recent years, showcasing his talent and versatility in various roles. His portrayal of Cole House Walker Jr. in Village Theater's production of Ragtime exemplifies his ability to delve deep into complex characters. Sievers' commitment to challenging audience expectations and exploring diverse roles sets him apart as a multifaceted artist. With a background rooted in diverse artistic traditions, Seavers continues to evolve as a performer, collaborating with esteemed directors and pushing boundaries in the theater community. His dedication to storytelling and artistic growth reflects a mature approach to his craft, emphasizing quality over quantity with his artistic endeavors. I'm Kevin Brown on your home for Black News First, the Black Information Network.
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35: A Black former Georgia State Representative, Dexter Sharper, is not expected to face any jail time after pleading guilty to fraud.
12: Black News First.
14: BIN News this hour. I'm Doug Davis. Tonight, New Jersey Senator African-American Cory Booker is probably getting some pats on his back from his colleagues after he lit into Republicans during a Senate Judiciary Committee hearing. The testimony was centered around former special counsel Jack Smith and the criminal charges he brought up against President Trump over the 2020 election and the January 6th Capitol attack.
36: An investigator who relied principally on Republicans in his investigation. He's testified before this committee. It was Republicans. Oh, my gosh, that statement should be chilling to every American that the commander-in-chief currently did everything he could to undermine the legal transfer of power, incited a riot, which seven Republicans said he did, and we're now persecuting the prosecutors who followed the evidence. One of the greatest attempts to undermine our democracy since the Confederates betrayed this nation and started the Civil War. That's what this was.
14: Republican senators accused Smith of political bias and misuse of his authority to investigate. Smith told the committee he stood by his decisions and said the charges resulted from evidence gathered during the investigation. Today's hearing proved that the fight over the truth of January 6th is still alive. Meanwhile, as we reported Monday, Black D.C. Councilman Trayon White aborted a federal bribery conviction as the case ended in a mistrial. But he's not out of hot water yet. U.S. Attorney and Trump loyalist Jeanine Pirro announced the feds will retry the case. Prosecutors say White took $35,000 in cash from an FBI informant in 2024 over a scheme to get White to renew D.C. government contracts. Pirro says they have video of White scooping up the cash, but his lawyers say the video does not prove that White used his position in exchange for the the money. After the mistrial Monday, White told his supporters he felt redeemed.
0: We're going to accept the jury's decision today, regroup, get back to work, because there's a lot of work to do in the city to ensure equity and inclusion in a $20 billion budget. And so, in the words of Gary Coleman, there was no there there. The prosecutor didn't submit sufficient enough evidence to convict me of a crime that was no crime in the first place.
14: The next court hearing is set for October 22nd. And finally, former NBA champion J.R. Smith, who was black, was released from jail today. Smith bonded out after he was arrested and was hit with a family violence assault charge. Police say a flock camera alerted officers to an active warrant as Smith drove outside the DFW area. Police have not identified the alleged victim or released details about the incident that led to the warrant. Smith is 41 and played 16 NBA seasons. He won championships with the Cleveland Cavaliers and the Los Angeles Lakers. Smith has yet to publicly comment on the allegation. We'll keep you up to date on the Black Information Network and BIN News this hour. 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I'm Doug Davis. The Black Information Network means Black News First.
2: Here's what's trending this hour. President Trump's new AI website will allow Americans to apply for passports online. Secretary of State Marco Rubio said during a presentation called America.gov that Americans deserve better than the previous process of applying for and receiving a passport. The White House is announcing its new helipad as a site visitors can see during this year's fall garden tours. And the CDC is updating its measles count and adding a second death. I'm Amber Payton, and that's what's trending.
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3: Historically black colleges and universities are getting national spotlight this week through Maryland Public Television's HBCU Week Now. The initiative is in its seventh season, featuring stories about historically black colleges and universities, their students, alumni, and leaders. 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The programming also looks at the people and institutions shaping black history and culture, from HBCU alumni in entertainment to the Hampton University Museum, the nation's oldest African-American museum. While the week's television program is wrapping up, HBCU Week's Now digital content remains available online, continuing coverage of the history and current work happening across HBCU campuses. With the latest in HBCU news, I'm Morgan Wood on the Black Information Network.
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1: The opinions, beliefs, and viewpoints expressed in this commentary are those of the author and do not necessarily represent those of BIN and its founding partners and employees. Now it's time to bring the funk with Roland S. Martin.
2: If NIL existed when Ralph Sampson played at the University of Virginia, there's no doubt he would be the highest paid basketball player in the country. That's why he is absolutely against this so-called Protect College Sports Act that the United States Senate is poised to pass, because it caps the money of the athletes, but it says nothing about the coaches.
3: Do you cap anybody else's ability to make money in any other industry? So you gonna cap me? I mean, I wish they would have capped me. How much would I have made in NIL?
2: Precisely.
3: I mean, rejected over 10 million. So, and I stayed in school for 4 years. So every year would increase.
2: And
3: you don't cap me for, because I'm making the school millions of dollars. Me and Patrick Ewing played against each other in college. You realize how much money Georgetown got and Virginia got for that one game.
2: Right.
3: Millions and millions of dollars. I've made enough, supposedly, chicken awards, player of the game awards, to pay for all of my teammates' scholarships in 4 years.
2: Mm-hmm.
3: But you're going to cap me if I stay in school, which they don't do as much anymore, and going to cap me for making money and the school makes money. It's not right.
2: Unfortunately, you've got more than 70 United States senators, including Democrats and Republicans, who are backing this bill. You have folk like Senator Chris Murphy, Senator Cory Booker, who are against it. Folks, this bill should not be passed. What this bill is about is protecting the colleges, is protecting the NCAA, is protecting the networks, and that's why all of these networks are putting money behind getting this bill passed, because for them, it's about them getting paid and not the players. I'm Roland Martin of the Black Information Network.
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1: On your home for 24/7 news, the Black Information Network. The NFL and the Department of Homeland Security are at odds over a video posted to social media. League officials are asking DHS to take down a highlight reel featuring Hall of Fame safety Brian Dawkins, saying it was used without the NFL's permission. Dawkins also took to social media saying he did not authorize the use of the video. There's been no immediate word from DHS on whether it will remove the post. Meanwhile, WSSC Water is asking all 1.9 million customers in Montgomery and Prince George's counties to use water only for essential needs until further notice.
5: A power outage at the Potomac Water Filtration Plant is affecting the utility's ability to supply water to about 75% of its customers. WSSC says the water is currently safe to drink and there is no boil water advisory. Customers are being asked to take shorter showers, limit toilet flushing, and hold off on outdoor watering, laundry, and dishwasher use. I'm Mike Moore on the Black Information Network.
1: This comes as Maryland utility customers could see money back on their bills under a new proposal from BGE, Delmarva Power, and Pepco. The companies are seeking approval to return about $160 million in tax-related refunds, including $110 million for BGE customers, $30 million for Pepco, and $20 million for Delmarva Power customers. The refunds stem from a court decision involving tax overpayments and interest. State regulators will now decide how and when the money is distributed. Customers do not need to take any action at this moment. Elsewhere, Baltimore's Office of the Inspector General is asking a judge to hold the city and Baltimore Mayor Brandon Scott in contempt for not turning over city records after being ordered to do so. IG Isabel Cumming filed a motion Monday saying the city has not granted her access to records and the city's servers. Baltimore Mayor Brandon Scott has posted a message online detailing the city's timeline in responding to the judge's order to allow the IG to access the material. The mayor says in part that his administration is working with the inspector general's staff to restore access, and the petition for contempt was filed after the city's team spoke with the OIG. And D.C.'s best employers of 2026 are being named. Forbes and Statista surveyed more than 245,000 workers nationwide, looking at factors including pay, benefits, career opportunities, and workplace culture. In D.C., the U.S. Department of Commerce ranked first, followed by the Department of Homeland Security and the Department of Energy. Black workers made up 18.5% of the overall federal workforce in 2024. Follow us on Facebook, Instagram, TikTok, and Threads at Black Information Network and on X and Blue Sky at Black Info Net. I'm Morgan Wood on your home for 24/7 news, the Black Information Network.
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6: Health and Human Services Secretary Robert F. Kennedy Jr. apparently took money from the Minority Health Department to help cover the cost of his security.
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8: MAGA loyalist and candidate for Florida governor, African-American Byron Donalds removed Trump and his agenda from the front page of his website.
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12: What is your holiday travel budget this year? Well, whatever it is, you will likely be paying more to travel this holiday season than you did in years past. And the cost of fuel is one of the biggest reasons why. That goes for gas in your car or fuel for an airplane. If you've been holding off on booking airline tickets, hoping prices would go down, unfortunately, they probably won't. According to a new report, the cost of airline tickets are still elevated as airlines continue to deal with higher costs of jet fuel and route reductions. Even if oil and jet fuel prices began to fall in October, for example, you probably would not see an immediate drop in ticket prices. That's because flights are scheduled and sold months in advance. And lots of companies are still trying to recover expenses from previous increases in the cost of fuel. A recent report indicates in the month of August, U.S. airfares were up 23% compared to a year ago, and travelers are seeing some of the highest ticket prices in 10 years. Money news at 24 and 54 minutes past each hour. I'm Nicole Deal on your home for Black News First, the Black Information Network.
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5: Information Network. A deadly scene in Detroit to tell you about. Here's the city's Black Police Chief, Todd Bettison.
13: Officers arrived on scene within 4 minutes. Our responding officers found a scene where it was three individuals suffering from fatal wounds.
5: In addition to those fatalities, four others were wounded in a shooting on the city's west side. Cops say all three of the deceased are men. Also, all of the deceased appear to be over the age of 30. Those injured, including two women, are in their 20s. They were taken to the hospital with non-life-threatening injuries. Police described where the shooting occurred as a known after-hours location. Police are now investigating several recent overnight break-ins on Chicago's south side.
14: Detectives say late last week, thieves targeted four Hyde Park businesses and one business in Bronzeville. The owner of the Sip and Savor coffee shop, Trez Pugh III, says he is moving forward.
15: Because a few idiots go around doing this kind of destructive thing, we're not going to allow it to impair our vision and our mission, and that is creating jobs, changing communities.
14: No one is in custody. Anyone with information about these crimes is urged to contact Chicago police.
5: A nonprofit organization in Detroit's East Side is beautifying a neighborhood and teaching young men life skills by creating a community garden. The Kappa Detroit Foundation, led by Emmanuel Adawu and Joshua Martin, who are Black, are transforming a corner lot into a garden to improve the community's aesthetics and address food insecurity. The project involves clearing debris, tilling soil, and building infrastructure with plans for a gazebo, benches, and free fruits and vegetables for the community. The foundation, supported by a Ford philanthropy group, aims to inspire service and leadership skills in students through hands-on projects like this one. There are 60 kids in the program. We've learned that a man is now facing charges after a one-year-old girl was shot inside a home on Chicago's southwest side. Devaris Washington, who is Black, was arrested on four felony counts, including reckless discharge of a firearm. Cops say the shooting happened early Saturday morning. The victim was sent to the hospital in critical condition.
7: When people in their 60s, 70s, or 80s experience unusual feelings, lost time, suspended awareness, confusion, seizures, they may think they're a regular part of aging, but they could be signs of epilepsy, a condition that affects 300,000 older Americans. Epilepsy is a functional disorder of the brain, a kind of occasional glitch in the electrical system that controls everything we feel and do. These brief malfunctions, called seizures, may temporarily block awareness. They can also cause uncontrollable shaking, convulsions, confusion, or affect the senses. With older people, these symptoms are often wrongfully thought to be senior moments. It takes looking at whether these kinds of incidents are happening on a regular basis and noting if they are reasonably distinct. Also, watch for alterations in a loved one's behavior and talk with a doctor about what you've observed. For more information, visit the Epilepsy Foundation website at epilepsy.com. And that's your Healthy Minute. I'm Mike Island on the Black Information Network.
9: We celebrate his life with the progress we've made.
11: We honor his legacy by acknowledging the work still to be done.
9: Thank you for celebrating Martin Luther King Jr.
11: with the Black Information Network.
16: Singer, songwriter, and pianist Roberta Flack transformed the world of music with her smooth, soulful sound. Born in 1937 in Blacksburg, Virginia, she began playing piano at a young age and studied music at Howard University. Her breakthrough as a songstress came in 1969 with the hit The First Time I Ever Saw Your Face.

0: signature ballad that became a massive chart-topping success. Her unique blend of jazz, pop, and soul garnered her multiple Grammy Awards, and songs like Killing Me Softly with This Song, and Where Is the Love became timeless classics. Flack's voice and unmatched ability to blend genres made her one of the most influential artists of her time. With her passing on February 4, 2025, Roberta Flack left behind an amazing body of classic songs and a timeless voice that will never be forgotten. For the Black Information Network, I'm Kevin Brown.
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3: I'm Amber Payton with BIN News Now. New York Governor Kathy Hochul says entry-level jobs are disappearing as artificial intelligence rapidly changes the workforce.
4: Trying to identify what the most at-risk professions are.
3: A new state commission is studying AI's impact and will recommend policies by December. Nearly 30 Chicago aldermen are warning Black Mayor Brandon Johnson against raising property taxes or reviving a corporate head tax in his 2027 budget. Johnson still has to close a projected $882 million shortfall after a similar tax proposal failed this year. And Washington, D.C. leaders are celebrating the completion of a $91 million rebuild of Harriet Tubman Elementary School. Black Mayor Muriel Bowser says more than 60 DCPS schools have been modernized during her tenure, with nearly $5 billion invested in school improvements. Get BIN News Now on demand 24/7 on the iHeartRadio app.
5: I'm Vanessa Tyler on the Black Information Network. 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
6: My name is Michael Peggy Desranville, also known as the Lone Juror.
5: Michael Peggy Desranville is not only the Lone Juror, he's the only Black juror in the infamous case of Lindsay Clancy, the white woman accused of killing her three children. He was the only one who said she was guilty of the murders, while the 11 others wanted to acquit her of criminal responsibility, blaming her postpartum psychosis for the horrendous crime that took place in her Duxbury, Massachusetts home in 2023. He has been under fire. Accusations he was not truthful on his jury application, but it was because of him a unanimous verdict could not be reached. He says his focus was on the victims, the innocent children the mother is charged with strangling to death.
6: I know the whole focus has been on me, but we want to reel everything back and put the focus on the three angels that's at hand. The ones that can't speak for themselves, the ones that can't defend themselves, and the one that can't fight the battles.
5: In a videotaped statement he sent to Fox News, he says he believes Clancy knew what she was doing and should pay the price, adding his faith would not let him rule otherwise.
6: I want to thank God for blessing me with the ability to love my daughter. And I'm foremost, I would like to thank everyone, every individual, they have supported me throughout this difficult situation.
5: So what's next for the case itself? Lindsay Clancy in a wheelchair, paralyzed by a suicide attempt when she jumped out of a window after the killings, was back in a Massachusetts court where the prosecutor pleaded with the judge to retry the case. Clancy's lawyer wants all charges dismissed, arguing a retrial would amount to double jeopardy for the 35-year-old. Plus, he says there is no concrete evidence and she doesn't remember a thing.
7: She was told what happened. She had no memory of what happened. The time frame does not match.
5: There will be another hearing in November on if there will be another trial. Can't find an entry-level job? Blame AI. New York Governor Kathy Hochul says those jobs are disappearing. She has a newly formed commission to look at the impact of AI snatching jobs and putting humans on the unemployment line.
4: We're looking at the best ways to train workers as their businesses adopt AI technology. And for current workers who need support, possibly retraining to ensure that they get that support.
5: For more in these stories and international, national, state, and local news impacting the Black community, listen to the Black Information Network on the iHeartRadio app or log on to BINnews.com. 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I'm Vanessa Tyler on the Black Information Network, your home for Black News First.
0: Welcome to the journey around America, where we visit iconic locations connected to Black history. Today, we head to Harlem, New York, where the legendary Apollo Theater stands as a symbol of African-American culture. The Apollo Theater opened its doors in 1914 as a burlesque theater, but soon became the premier showplace for live musical entertainment. The theater became famous for Amateur Night, a weekly talent show that launched the careers of stars like Lauryn Hill and the Jackson 5.
8: Osiris,
0: audiences at the Apollo became known for cheering or booing performers on stage.
9: Y'all making people walk off stage tonight.
0: The slogan, "Be Good or Be Gone," became the theater's motto. Over the years, the Apollo Theater hosted many memorable events in Black music history. The Apollo Theater, a place where dreams are born, legends are made, and history is written. For the Black Information Network, I'm Kevin Brown.
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3: I'm Amber Payton on your home for 24/7 News, the Black Information Network. Here's what's happening in your region right now. Washington, D.C. officials are celebrating the completion of a $91 million rebuild of Harriet Tubman Elementary School. Black Mayor Muriel Bowser joined other leaders for a ribbon cutting after structural concerns forced the project to expand beyond a planned renovation. Bowser says more than 60 DCPS schools have been modernized during her tenure, with nearly $5 billion invested. The Charlotte City Council has approved a 10 p.m.

0: Member Trayon White, who could still face another day in court after a judge declared a mistrial in his federal bribery case. The decision came after jurors said they were unable to reach a unanimous verdict following days of deliberations. D.C. U.S. Attorney Jeanine Pirro says prosecutors plan to retry the case.
1: We're going to accept the jury's decision today, regroup, get back to work, because there's a lot of work to do in the city to ensure equity and inclusion in a $20 billion budget. And so, in the words of Gary Coleman, there was no there there. The prosecutor didn't submit sufficient enough evidence to convict me of a crime that was no crime in the first place.
0: Following the ruling, White thanked his supporters and called the outcome a victory while acknowledging that a second trial remains a possibility. White says he believes another trial would be a waste of taxpayer money. A hearing to determine the next steps in the case is expected in the coming weeks. And a Newport News Virginia native is getting a major spotlight in Tyler Perry's newest Netflix film. The Virginia Pilot reports Black actress Jasmine Sargent stars as Lisa in Doing Life, a drama about a struggling single mother who forms an unexpected relationship with a formerly incarcerated man. Doing Life begins streaming on Netflix October 2nd. One of the biggest rivalries in HBCU football returns this weekend as Hampton University and Howard University face off in the newly renamed Battle of the Real HU. The game kicks off Saturday at Audi Field in Washington, D.C. and marks the 101st meeting between the two schools. The rivalry dates back to 1908 and centers on the long-running debate over which institution is the real HU. Hampton University leads the all-time series with a 58-44-1 record, but Howard University won last year's matchup 34-7. Organizers say the game is about more than football, celebrating the tradition, culture, and excellence of two of the nation's most historic HBCUs. I'm Amber Payton on your home for Black News First, the Black Information Network.
2: 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To learn more about the African American Civil War Museum, visit binnews.com/history. I'm Morgan Wood, and my history lives here.
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4: 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It's more than just menus. It's a movement.
5: And so we really want to create something that was more all-inclusive to the creative things we were seeing happening in the food scene.
4: That's one of the three founders, Fallon Farrell.
5: As we've grown through the years, we've literally watched businesses start off as like a pop-up food tent and now have like two or three locations.
4: From soul food kitchens to hidden gem caterers, Black Restaurant Week shines a light where it's long been missing. It's helped generate tens of millions of dollars for Black-owned businesses, keeping legacies alive and creating new ones. And it's part of Black history still being written every time a diner takes that first bite. I'm Esther Dillard for the Black Information Network.
6: 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A healthy habit tip from your home for 24/7 News, the Black Information Network.
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8: Health and Human Services Secretary Robert F. Kennedy Jr. apparently took money from the Minority Health Department to help cover the cost of his security.
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10: BIN KTVA News this hour, I'm Terry McCready. Coming up, President Trump chalking up his record ahead of the midterms. The mayor of the Windy City is eyeing a corporate employee head tax, a multi-million dollar bond set for an

0: another man charged in the shocking murder of a young black woman from Mississippi. But first, President Trump is pushing his record as he tries to pump up Republicans before the upcoming midterms. Speaking with reporters in the White House yesterday, he touted low crime numbers, positive economic indicators, and promised the price of gas will drop soon once the Iran war is over.
1: And we have a strong border. We have the best economy, the biggest investment in the history of our country. Think of that.
0: Trump warning against electing Democrats who he referred to as lunatics. Trump will be stumping for candidates in Oklahoma and Alabama over the next few days. We are just 5 weeks until the midterms.
2: Chicago, we are not done. We have more work to do. We will not be satisfied until we build an economy that works for everyone.
0: Chicago's Black Mayor Brandon Johnson announcing a re-election bid earlier this month, but now a majority of Chicago City Council members are warning him against taking another shot after posing a corporate employee head tax. 29 aldermen submitting a letter yesterday to the mayor's fifth floor office at City Hall, urging him to give up on that idea. The letter also calls for no property tax increases. Johnson has not confirmed that he would plan a head tax in the budget for next year to close a near $1 billion budget gap. Last year, the mayor pitched a $21 per employee tax on companies with over 100 workers. After further negotiations, the amount moved to a $33 per employee monthly tax on companies with over 500 Chicago workers. Eventually, aldermen voted it down. A $5 million bond set by a judge in Mississippi for a third black man charged in the death of a black woman whose body was found hanging from a tree last month. Police say 29-year-old Tasia Fortune was murdered before her body was placed in a tree behind an abandoned home in Jackson. The grisly discovery stoked fear because the scene recalled actual lynchings in the southern state, which has a dark history of racial violence. Police Chief Rachel Brackney told reporters last week that Fortune was killed in a drug dispute. Black Federal Reserve Governor Lisa Cook says increasing demand for artificial intelligence is leading to broadening inflationary impacts. Cook says there are implications for the entire economy. Delivering the keynote address during Oakland Tech Week, she noted that prices for AI-related goods, such as computers and software, have surged in the past year, but she did say that supply chains will adjust without policy intervention, although Cook argued the central bank's efforts to fight sector-specific inflation via monetary policy tools could be a mistake. She's acknowledging economy-wide pressure from AI demand. Stay informed, stay connected, and subscribe. 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
3: Here's what's trending this hour. Former special counsel Jack Smith has defended his 2020 election interference and document investigations into President Trump on Capitol Hill. In his testimony before the Senate Judiciary Committee, Smith said Trump engaged in a criminal scheme to overturn the results and prevent the lawful transfer of power. A flood watch is covering 12 states across the Midwest into the Plains and Southwest. And Lindsey Clancy's lawyer now says she has no memory of killing her children. I'm Amber Payton, and that's what's trending.
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5: LeBron James was photographed in a Philadelphia 76ers uniform for the first time as he begins an unprecedented 24th season. During a press conference, King James said the team is ready for the season.
6: So we all are all speaking the same language. Everyone is highly motivated. It's going to start, obviously, every single day. Just getting 1% better every single day, starting tomorrow. So everyone's excited to be here.
5: LeBron also confirmed that he did consider the New York Knicks until they won the NBA title in June. He said he'll try to help the Sixers win their first championship in more than 40 years while splitting his time between homes in Philly and New York City. Week 3 of the NFL season is done. The Bears blew out the Eagles on Monday Night Football. Week 4 will kick off with Pittsburgh participating in another AFC North showdown against the Browns in Cleveland on Thursday Night Football. And Atlanta's new National Women's Soccer League team has been announced. Atlanta City FC will begin play in 2028. The team's logo is a phoenix inside of a circular crest, and the team's colors will be Atlanta Red, Georgia Peach, Platinum Metallic, and Black Char. Atlanta City FC's home games will be played at Mercedes-Benz Stadium. With the latest in sports, I'm Misty Jordan on the Black Information Network, your home for Black News First.
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9: On your home for 24/7 news, the Black Information Network. Nearly 300 people could end back living on the streets of New Orleans. That's the warning from the head of the city's low barrier shelter if a proposed budget cut goes through. City officials want to slash $5 million from the shelter as the city works to close a $77 million budget gap. Councilmember Leslie Harris told Fox 8 she plans to keep fighting for it.
10: The low barrier shelter is one of the first steps to getting housing. There are navigators within the low barrier shelter that can help with wraparound services. So, for example, addiction treatment, but also career service and placement.
9: She says the shelter does not require ID or drug tests, allows pets, and removes barriers this population often faces to get housing and a job. City leaders say the budget process is just beginning. Two Black suspects convicted in a scheme to drug and rob New Orleans visitors were sentenced Monday in connection with the death of a Kansas City sports reporter. Danette Colbert received 60 years in prison, while Ricky White was sentenced to 45 years. Prosecutors say 27-year-old Adam Manzano died in February 2025 after being drugged and robbed while in New Orleans to cover the Super Bowl. Officials in Cobb County say they found 15 children living in one two-bedroom apartment. The youngest was 1 year old. The oldest was 17. Police found them there, and now three Black adults face charges.
11: I've never seen another case like this where so many people were crammed into one small space with no basic human essentials.
9: All three are charged with child cruelty. Police say the home did not have enough food for everyone. They say it did not have enough toilet paper either. A Black neighbor told Atlanta News First what she noticed about the children.
12: The first thing we tried to notice was to see if the kids were in harm. From what I can see, they didn't look malnourished. Their clothes looked fairly decent, but they never said anything. It was like robotic. They all walked in a line straight to the car.
9: Two suspects are behind bars for their alleged parts in a mass shooting in Middle Georgia that injured a dozen teens. Bibb County investigators arrested two 20-year-olds, charging them with aggravated assault. The shooting happened just after midnight Saturday when two groups started a fight in the city of Macon, about 80 miles south of Atlanta. WGXA reports investigators are taking a look at seven cars for forensic evidence, and at least 10 witnesses have been interviewed. Law enforcement did speak out before the arrest.
13: When we find out who did this, and we're going to find out who did it, I'll guarantee you there's some adult loved ones or some guardians that knew they had guns. Not a doubt in my mind. And if we can charge any adult in connection with this, we're going to do that too.
9: And pencils down, Louisiana, because your students are passing with flying colors. The state leads the nation in advanced placement growth. The Louisiana Department of Education says nearly 7 in 10 AP exams earned qualifying scores this year. In 2019, only about a third did. Louisiana's gains are more than twice the national increase. The state is now closing in on the national average. I'm Esther Dillard on your home for Black News First, the Black Information Network.
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15: One thing I learned when I started working at National Geographic is that you never want to get into a storytelling competition in this place. 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
8: Nick Cannon is opening the door to his personal life in a new Netflix docuseries set to premiere this winter. The television host and father of 12 says the project will offer a raw and unfiltered look at how he balances parenting across multiple households. Cannon told Us Weekly that nothing is off limits, adding that he wants to tell his own story rather than let other people speculate about his unconventional family life. The series will also explore his relationships with the mothers of his children and include tributes to his late son, Zen Cannon. And Jay-Z is asking a California appeals court to revive his extortion and defamation lawsuit against attorney Tony Busby following a major development in a past legal case. We previously reported that according to court filings, Jay-Z's legal team says a former accuser identified as Jane Doe has recanted allegations that she was assaulted by the music mogul in 2000 and now says she never met or spoke with him. Jay-Z argues the reversal is new evidence that supports his claims against Busby and warrants a rehearing. With the latest in entertainment at 17 and 47 minutes past each hour, I'm Bree Wood on the Black Information Network, your home for Black news first.
9: This is Esther Dillard with another spotlight on Black excellence. Tyler Perry is one of the most successful figures in the entertainment industry. Born in New Orleans, Louisiana in 1969, Emmett Perry Jr. endured a difficult childhood marked by poverty and abuse. After changing his name and moving to Atlanta in 1992, Tyler Perry began writing and producing stage plays that became highly successful.
20: All you gotta do is take an R&B song, put Jesus in it, and it's a gospel song.
9: What? It was also during that time that he created his signature character, the iconic Mabel Medea Simmons.
21: Yea, though she walked in the valley with the shadow of Little Red Riding Hood and the Three Bears.
9: With an estimated net worth of over $1 billion, Tyler Perry is also a generous philanthropist, having donated millions to such causes as education, civil rights, and disaster relief. And another shining example of Black excellence. I'm Esther Dillard on the Black Information Network.
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22: For 24/7 News, the Black Information Network, here's what's happening right now. Tomorrow is the deadline for the Chicago City Council to make a move on the parking meter contract or face a lawsuit. In exchange for allowing New York-based Stone Peak to handle collection, the city of Chicago gets a $75 million one-time payment. Speaking of money, Black Mayor Brandon Johnson of Chicago says he wants to once again propose a corporate head tax. It comes as 29 aldermen submitted a letter to the mayor yesterday urging him to pass on the idea that he's come up with in order to address a budget deficit. Some aldermen and the mayor have been at odds on how to close the budget gap, including ideas about property taxes and unpaid debt collection. Here's Alderman Anthony Beal, who's a Black man.
23: If we would go out there and just collect the debt that has grown under his administration, we wouldn't even be talking about a tax increase. We wouldn't even be talking about a deficit in our budget.
22: And just FYI, Chicago is not the only city that's dealing with budget issues. Jackson, Mississippi, New Orleans, Louisiana, Baltimore, Maryland, and Detroit, Michigan are all facing some type of budget issues for the 2026 and or 2027 fiscal year. It hasn't been an easy road for Dr. Mildred Dixon, who is a Black woman and the owner of Your School of Beauty Culture, a Chicago cosmetology school. Over the last 50 years, Dr. Dixon has persevered through illness and temporary closures, but she's had massive amounts of community support. And now she's opened a second location. Here's NBC Chicago.
24: I've been doing it all my life since I was 10 years old, so it's been my hustle. I always wanted to educate, stimulate, and motivate people. I was already teaching everybody that all my friends, but I was showing them how to do whatever I knew to do. So it was just automatically open up a school.
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0: President Trump is pushing his record as he tries to pump up Republicans before the upcoming midterms. Speaking to reporters in the White House, Trump touted low crime numbers, positive economic indicators, and promised the price of gas will drop soon once the war in Iran ends.
1: We have a strong border. We have the best economy, the biggest investment in the history of our country. Think of that.
0: Trump warned against electing Democrats who he referred to as lunatics. The United States and China are agreeing to cut tariffs on $60 billion worth of products. That's $30 billion for each country after President Trump and Chinese leader Xi Jinping met last week in Washington, D.C. The new 30 by 30 framework includes Chinese products like fireworks, kitchenware, flashlights, baseballs, and softballs, and fish hooks that's specified in a list of imports that the White House released. And that's your Washington Roundup. I'm Mike Moore on your home for 24/7 News, the Black Information Network.
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0: administration is planning to cancel $810 million in previously approved federal funding. And part of that money has been set aside for programs that support minority-owned businesses and housing assistance. For example, the Minority Business Development Agency is facing a $10 million cut. That is money that Congress has already approved. The White House is using a controversial budget maneuver known as a pocket rescission in an effort to take the money back before the end of the fiscal year. There are some who support the effort, saying federal resources should be distributed without race-based considerations, and saying it's part of a broader effort to reduce so-called unnecessary government spending. For Black Americans, the proposal could have a direct economic impact. Many Black-owned businesses have had difficulty getting investment capital, making those federal programs an important resource. For now, millions of dollars for minority-owned businesses could be at risk. Money news at 24 and 54 minutes past each hour. I'm Nicole Deal on your home for Black News First, the Black Information Network.
1: I'm Amber Payton with BIN News Now. Former special counsel Jack Smith is testifying before the Senate Judiciary Committee, where Republicans are questioning his investigation into President Trump.
2: I made those decisions without regard to President Trump's political association.
1: Smith says the charges were based on evidence and that he stands by his decisions. Black New Jersey Congresswoman LaMonica McIver is expected to give birth any day as she faces federal assault charges tied to a 2025 protest outside a Newark, New Jersey ICE detention center. Prosecutors say McIver struck federal agents during a scuffle while she maintains that she was carrying out her legislative duties. And Atlanta will serve as the starting point for the 2028 Olympic torch relay. Black Mayor Andre Diggins announced Tuesday that the flame will begin its three-month journey there before traveling through all 50 states ahead of the July 14th opening ceremony in Los Angeles. Get BIN News Now on demand 24/7 on the iHeartRadio app.
3: I'm Mike Stevens on your home for Black News First, the Black Information Network. Here's your top headlines this hour. This is a BIN update on a tragedy we recently told you about. A black man has been arrested in connection with a hit-and-run crash that killed a 10-year-old little black girl who was riding an e-bike with her brother earlier this month in Miami. 33-year-old Eric Mateer was identified as the driver behind the wheel and charged with leaving the scene of the deadly crash and tampering with physical evidence of his car. The judge in the case got into this exchange with the man and his lawyer in court.
4: How about you stop and you help the people you hit? And left him dead. You left a child dead in the street and another child injured. How about you stop?
3: This was the little black girl's mother speaking to NBC TV in Miami days after the child was killed at a community vigil.
5: They were very close. They did everything together. Like, she was not just my baby. She was everybody.
3: Again, that black man was accused of doing repairs in his car to allegedly hide evidence. Bail was set at $165,000. A black North Miami Beach, Florida mother is facing child neglect charges after police say she left her four children home alone, including a two-month-old infant, while she went on a three-day cruise. Police say 29-year-old Nathalie Belazaire told the children's great-grandmother she would drop them off, but never did. Then, they say Saturday night, the father of one of the children called 911 after he saw the kids inside the apartment. Police in Miami-Dade Fire Rescue forced their way in, finding all four children together, hiding in a bathroom. Investigators say the woman boarded the Carnival Conquest for the Bahamas. She was arrested on Monday after returning to Port Miami and faces four counts of child neglect. Two people from India face federal charges in Florida for allegedly selling fake over-the-counter weight loss drugs. The U.S. Attorney's Office says they sold phony Ozempic that came from China to American distributors at discounted prices, which could have gone to black buyers looking for GLP-1 meds at a discount. Prosecutors say the team continued the scheme even after the FDA seized some of the drugs 3 years ago. They each face up to 71 years in prison if convicted. And wet weather is moving across the country with heavy rain and flooding in some areas. This includes Florida and parts of Texas, like Houston, where black people live. The rain itself, or the flooding that could come from it, might last up through the weekend. For more stories of interest to the black community, log on to BINnews.com. 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

after his fourth album, he was accepting submissions of songs. Enter Brother Number Two. Brother Number Two submits a song for Brother Number One's album, but Brother Number One says, uh-uh, that's trash. So Brother

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1: I'm Kevin Brown on your home for 24/7 News, the Black Information Network. And here's what's happening right now. Washington Governor Bob Ferguson has signed an executive order to create a space council. Correspondent Brad Ford reports.
2: The goal is to keep Washington a global leader in the space economy. The Space Council will include representatives from the commercial space industry, aerospace manufacturing, and higher education. They want to look for ways Washington can add commercial launch capabilities. There are more than 90 space companies employing over 13,000 people in Washington. I'm Brad Ford.
1: A Chicago woman accused of leaving her mother's body in a freezer for 2 years while collecting her Social Security checks. Ava Branch has been charged with concealing a death or moving a body and possessing a fake identity card. The 72-year-old defendant reportedly collected more than $20,000 in benefits intended for her elderly mother, Gina Milosky, who died in 2021. Branch is also accused of collecting her mother's SNAP benefits. Prosecutors added that the defendant attempted to use another Social Security number to steal additional SNAP benefits to which she was not entitled. Branch is expected in federal court for the first time on Thursday. A federal judge is set to decide whether to end over 2 decades of federal oversight for the Oakland, California Police Department. The possible outcomes include either ending federal oversight altogether or keeping the department under federal court supervision. The city of Oakland and civil rights advocates support ending federal oversight, with a coalition called Safe Oakland advocating for community control of the police department. The oversight stems from a class action lawsuit settled over 2 decades ago, and while the department has recently declared in compliance with reforms, it fell short of timely investigations of officer misconduct complaints. Two civil rights attorneys are proposing a 1-year extension of federal oversight. The Chicago City Council is signing off on a multi-billion dollar parking meter sale. The deal was passed this morning by a vote of 46-3. As a result, New York-based investment firm Stone Peak Partners will buy the Chicago parking meters. The agreement calls for the city to get a $75 million transfer fee at closing, 5% of net income going forward, and 2% of the sales price if and when the meters are sold again before the deal ends in 2084. Meanwhile, Stone Peak also announced that its subsidiary, Air Transport Services Group, reached an agreement to sell Omni Air International, which is an airline that has provided long-haul deportation flights for the Department of Homeland Security during President Trump's deportation campaign. Yusef Sievers has made a significant impact on Seattle stages in recent years, showcasing his talent and versatility in various roles. His portrayal of Cole House Walker Jr. in Village Theater's production of Ragtime exemplifies his ability to delve deep into complex characters. Sievers' commitment to challenging audience expectations and exploring diverse roles sets him apart as a multifaceted artist. With a background rooted in diverse artistic traditions, Sievers continues to evolve as a performer, collaborating with esteemed directors and pushing boundaries in the theater community. His dedication to storytelling and artistic growth reflects a mature approach to his craft, emphasizing quality over quantity with his artistic endeavors. I'm Kevin Brown on your home for Black News First, the Black Information Network.
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12: Black news first.
1: BIN News this hour. I'm Doug Davis. Tonight, New Jersey Senator African-American Cory Booker is probably getting some pats on his back from his colleagues after he lit into Republicans during a Senate Judiciary Committee hearing. The testimony was centered around former special counsel Jack Smith and the criminal charges he brought up against President Trump over the 2020 election and the January 6th Capitol attack.
17: An investigator who relied principally on Republicans in his investigation. He's testified before this committee. It was Republicans. Oh, my gosh, that statement should be chilling to every American that the commander in chief currently did everything he could to undermine the legal transfer of power, incited a riot, which seven Republicans said he did. And we're now persecuting the prosecutors who followed the evidence. One of the greatest attempts to undermine our democracy since the Confederates betrayed this nation and started the Civil War. That's what this was.
1: Republican senators accused Smith of political bias and misuse of his authority to investigate. Smith told the committee he stood by his decisions and said the charges resulted from evidence gathered during the investigation. Today's hearing proved that the fight over the truth of January 6th is still alive. Meanwhile, as we reported Monday, Black D.C. Councilman Trayon White avoided a federal bribery conviction as the case ended in a mistrial. But he's not out of hot water yet. U.S. Attorney and Trump loyalist Jeanine Pirro announced the feds will retry the case. Prosecutors say White took $35,000 in cash from an FBI informant in 2024 over a scheme to get White to renew D.C. government contracts. Pirro says they have video of White scooping up the cash, but his lawyers say the video does not prove that White used his position in exchange for the money. After the mistrial Monday, White told his supporters he felt redeemed.
18: We're going to accept the jury's decision today, regroup, get back to work, because there's a lot of work to do in the city to ensure equity and inclusion in a $20 billion budget. And so, in the words of Gary Coleman, there was no there there. The prosecutor didn't submit sufficient enough evidence to convict me of a crime that was no crime in the first place.
1: The next court hearing is set for October 22nd. And finally, former NBA champion J.R. Smith, who was black, was released from jail today. Smith bonded out after he was arrested and was hit with a family violence assault charge. Police say a flock camera alerted officers to an active warrant as Smith drove outside the DFW area. Police have not identified the alleged victim or released details about the incident that led to the warrant. Smith is 41 and played 16 NBA seasons. He won championships with the Cleveland Cavaliers and the Los Angeles Lakers. Smith has yet to publicly comment on the allegation. We'll keep you up to date on the Black Information Network and BIN News this hour. 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I'm Doug Davis. 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
13: Here's what's trending this hour. President Trump's new AI website will allow Americans to apply for passports online. Secretary of State Marco Rubio said during a presentation called America.gov that Americans deserve better than the previous process of applying for and receiving a passport. The White House is announcing its new helipad as a site visitors can see during this year's fall garden tours. And the CDC is updating its measles count and adding a second death. I'm Amber Payton, and that's what's trending.
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19: Historically black colleges and universities are getting national spotlight this week through Maryland Public Television's HBCU Week Now. The initiative is in its seventh season, featuring stories about historically black colleges and universities, their students, alumni, and leaders. This year's coverage includes several schools across the D.C., Maryland, and Virginia region, including Morgan State, Bowie State, Coffin State, and the University of Maryland Eastern Shore. The programming also looks at the people and institutions shaping black history and culture, from HBCU alumni in entertainment to the Hampton University Museum, the nation's oldest African-American museum.

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0: The opinions, beliefs, and viewpoints expressed in this commentary are those of the author and do not necessarily represent those of BIN and its founding partners and employees. Now it's time to bring the funk with Roland S. Martin.
2: If NIL existed when Ralph Sampson played at the University of Virginia, there's no doubt he would be the highest paid basketball player in the country. That's why he is absolutely against this so-called Protect College Sports Act that the United States Senate is poised to pass, because it caps the money of the athletes, but it says nothing about the coaches.
3: Do you cap anybody else's ability to make money in any other industry? So you're going to cap me. I mean, I wish they would have capped me. How much would I have made in NIL?
2: Precisely.
3: I mean, rejected over $10 million. So, and I stayed in school for 4 years. So every year would increase.
2: And
3: you don't cap me for, because I'm making the school millions of dollars? Me and Patrick Ewing played against each other in college. You realize how much money Georgetown got and Virginia got for that one game.
2: Right.
3: Millions and millions of dollars. I've made enough, supposedly, chicken awards, player of the game awards, to pay for all of my teammates' scholarships in 4 years.
2: Mm-hmm.
3: But you're going to cap me if I stay in school, which they don't do as much anymore, and going to cap me for making money and the school makes money. It's not right.
2: Unfortunately, you've got more than 70 United States senators, including Democrats and Republicans, who are backing this bill. You have folk like Senator Chris Murphy, Senator Cory Booker, who are against it. Folks, this bill should not be passed. What this bill is about is protecting the colleges, is protecting the NCAA, is protecting the networks, and that's why all of these networks are putting money behind getting this bill passed, because for them, it's about them getting paid and not the players. I'm Roland Martin on the Black Information Network.
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0: And on your home for 24/7 news, the Black Information Network. The NFL and the Department of Homeland Security are at odds over a video posted to social media. League officials are asking DHS to take down a highlight reel featuring Hall of Fame safety Brian Dawkins, saying it was used without the NFL's permission. Dawkins also took to social media saying he did not authorize the use of the video. There's been no immediate word from DHS on whether it will remove the post. Meanwhile, WSSC Water is asking all 1.9 million customers in Montgomery and Prince George's counties to use water only for essential needs until further notice.
6: A power outage at the Potomac Water Filtration Plant is affecting the utility's ability to supply water to about 75% of its customers. WSSC says the water is currently safe to drink and there is no boil water advisory. Customers are being asked to take shorter showers, limit toilet flushing, and hold off on outdoor watering, laundry, and dishwasher use. I'm Mike Moore on the Black Information Network.
0: This comes as Maryland utility customers could see money back on their bills under a new proposal from BGE, Delmarva Power, and Pepco. The companies are seeking approval to return about $160 million in tax-related refunds, including $110 million for BGE customers, $30 million for Pepco, and $20 million for Delmarva Power customers. The refunds stem from a court decision involving tax overpayments and interest. State regulators will now decide how and when the money is distributed. Customers do not need to take any action at this moment. Elsewhere, Baltimore's Office of the Inspector General is asking a judge to hold the city and Baltimore Mayor Brandon Scott in contempt for not turning over city records after being ordered to do so. IG Isabel Cumming filed a motion Monday saying the city has not granted her access to records and the city's servers. Baltimore Mayor Brandon Scott has posted a message online detailing the city's timeline in responding to the judge's order to allow the IG to access the material. The mayor says in part that his administration is working with the inspector general's staff to restore access, and the petition for contempt was filed after the city's team spoke with the OIG. And D.C.'s best employers of 2026 are being named. Forbes and Statista surveyed more than 245,000 workers nationwide, looking at factors including pay, benefits, career opportunities, and workplace culture. In D.C., the U.S. Department of Commerce ranked first, followed by the Department of Homeland Security and the Department of Energy. Black workers made up 18.5% of the overall federal workforce in 2024. Follow us on Facebook, Instagram, TikTok, and Threads at Black Information Network, and on X and Blue Sky at Black InfoNet. 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
5: What happens next?
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8: What is your holiday travel budget this year? Well, whatever it is, you will likely be paying more to travel this holiday season than you did in years past. And the cost of fuel is one of the biggest reasons why. That goes for gas in your car or fuel for an airplane. If you've been holding off on booking airline tickets, hoping prices would go down, unfortunately, they probably won't. According to a new report, the cost of airline tickets are still elevated as airlines continue to deal with higher cost of jet fuel and route reductions. Even if oil and jet fuel prices began to fall in October, for example, you probably would not see an immediate drop in ticket prices. That's because flights are scheduled and sold months in advance. And lots of companies are still trying to recover expenses from previous increases in the cost of fuel. A recent report indicates in the month of August, U.S. airfares were up 23% compared to a year ago, and travelers are seeing some of the highest ticket prices in 10 years. Money news at 24 and 54 minutes past each hour. I'm Nicole Deal on your home for Black News First, the Black Information Network.
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6: On your home for 24/7 News, the Black Information Network. A deadly scene in Detroit to tell you about. Here's the city's Black Police Chief, Todd Bettison.
10: Officers arrived on scene within 4 minutes. Our responding officers found a scene where it was three individuals suffering from fatal wounds.
6: In addition to those fatalities, four others were wounded in a shooting on the city's west side. Cops say all three of the deceased are men. Also, all of the deceased appear to be over the age of 30. Those injured, including two women, are in their 20s. They were taken to the hospital with non-life-threatening injuries. Police described where the shooting occurred as a known after-hours location. Police are now investigating several recent overnight break-ins on Chicago's south side.
11: Detectives say late last week thieves targeted four Hyde Park businesses and one business in Bronzeville. The owner of the Sip and Savor coffee shop, Trez Pugh III, says he is moving forward.
12: Because a few idiots go around doing this kind of destructive thing, we're not going to allow it to impair our vision and our mission, and that is creating jobs, changing community.
11: No one is in custody. Anyone with information about these crimes is urged to contact Chicago police.
6: A nonprofit organization in Detroit's East Side is beautifying a neighborhood and teaching young men life skills by creating a community garden. The Kappa Detroit Foundation, led by Emmanuel Adawu and Joshua Martin, who are Black, are transforming a corner lot into a garden to improve the community's aesthetics and address food insecurity. The project involves clearing debris, tilling soil, and building infrastructure with plans for a gazebo, benches, and free fruits and vegetables for the community. The foundation, supported by a Ford philanthropy group, aims to inspire service and leadership skills in students through hands-on projects like this one. There are 60 kids in the program. We've learned that a man is now facing charges after a one-year-old girl was shot inside a home on Chicago's southwest side. Devaris Washington, who is Black, was arrested on four felony counts, including reckless discharge of a firearm. Cops say the shooting happened early Saturday morning. The victim was sent to the hospital in critical condition.
13: When people in their 60s, 70s, or 80s experience unusual feelings, lost time, suspended awareness, confusion, seizures, they may think they're a regular part of aging, but they could be signs of epilepsy, a condition that affects 300,000 older Americans. Epilepsy is a functional disorder of the brain, a kind of occasional glitch in the electrical system that controls everything we feel and do. These brief malfunctions, called seizures, may temporarily block awareness. They can also cause uncontrollable shaking, convulsions, confusion, or affect the senses. With older people, these symptoms are often wrongfully thought to be senior moments. It takes looking at whether these kinds of incidents are happening on a regular basis and noting if they are reasonably distinct. Also, watch for alterations in a loved one's behavior and talk with a doctor about what you've observed. For more information, visit the Epilepsy Foundation website at epilepsy.com. And that's your Healthy Minute. I'm Mike Island on the Black Information Network.
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18: I'm Amber Payton with BIN News Now. New York Governor Kathy Hochul says entry-level jobs are disappearing as artificial intelligence rapidly changes the workforce.
19: Trying to identify what the most at-risk professions are.
18: A new state commission is studying AI's impact and will recommend policies by December. Nearly 30 Chicago aldermen are warning Black Mayor Brandon Johnson against raising property taxes or reviving a corporate head tax in his 2027 budget. Johnson still has to close a projected $882 million shortfall after a similar tax proposal failed this year. And Washington, D.C. leaders are celebrating the completion of a $91 million rebuild of Harriet Tubman Elementary School. Black Mayor Muriel Bowser says more than 60 DCPS schools have been modernized during her tenure, with nearly $5 billion invested in school improvements. Get BIN News Now on demand 24/7 on the iHeartRadio app.
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21: He got a gun in his hand. It's a BB. Put it down! No! No! No! No!
20: What followed an exchange of gunfire from the pistols of the Jersey City, New Jersey police into the body of 26-year-old Steven Sanchez. Police say he had a weapon pointing at them and was firing and would not drop the gun. They fired back. Now just announced from the Office of the Attorney General, a state grand jury declined to file criminal charges against the officers involved in this fatal 2025 encounter. A compressed air pistol and projectiles from the gun were recovered at the chaotic scene.
21: Shots fired. Put it down!
20: Officers say he would not put down the gun. There are some scenes that could be solved with a different approach. Officials in New Jersey announced an expansion of the Arrive Together program, something being tried in departments nationwide. Arrive Together, which stands for Alternative Responses to Reduce Instances of Violence and Escalation, is when cops show up with mental health professionals. Together, there is the effort to see if the person going through a mental crisis could benefit with immediate behavioral health support. Officials say the situation is often de-escalated and could end very differently than at the end of a barrage of bullets. It happens. A fender bender. Most people exchange insurance information, if that. But what an elderly Black man got was brutal blows, kicks, punches, a full-blown beatdown, even robbed. His attackers, a group of strong men, girls, grown women, it appears an entire Black family unloaded on the 63-year-old man in St. Louis, Missouri. This woman, an eyewitness, pulled out her phone and started rolling. She can't imagine what were they thinking.
22: You know, you wouldn't think about that when you were stomping no man, fighting no man, beating his head in.
20: The injured man, identified as Lance Jeffries, ended up in the hospital. So why didn't anyone help? We asked therapist Etoya White why people seem to freeze.
23: The romanticized ideal version is having people get out of their cars and, you know, protect him and help him and so on and so forth. But as we've seen in many other situations that happen across the country, people who step in to help often end up in danger as well.
20: And that's why the person who captured the now viral video didn't intervene. She was scared. She did do something. Her video has resulted in numerous arrests of a family now sitting in jail.
22: I could have went out there and helped them, but they wouldn't have the evidence that they have today if it wasn't for me.
20: 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I'm Vanessa Tyler on the Black Information Network, your home for Black News First.
24: I'm Bill Black with another Bet You Didn't Know music fact. So I just got through reading Mariah Carey's book, The Meaning of Mariah Carey. And in it, she talks about her and Derek Jeter had a brief fling from 97 to 1998 towards the end of her marriage to Tommy Mottola. She also revealed that Derek was the inspiration for this song.

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3: I'm Amber Payton on your home for 24/7 News, the Black Information Network. Here's what's happening in your region right now. Washington, D.C. officials are celebrating the completion of a $91 million rebuild of Harriet Tubman Elementary School. Black Mayor Muriel Bowser joined other leaders for a ribbon cutting after structural concerns forced the project to expand beyond a planned renovation. Bowser says more than 60 DCPS schools have been modernized during her tenure, with nearly $5 billion invested. The Charlotte City Council has approved a 10 p.m. curfew for anyone under 18 as part of a pilot program aimed at reducing youth violence and so-called teen takeovers. The measure passed in a 9-2 vote and will take effect November 1st, running through August of next year. Police say the current curfew rules are difficult to enforce and point to dozens of large teen gatherings that have led to shootings, arrests, and other safety concerns. This year alone, CMPD reported 431 youth victims of violent crime, including 393 who were Black or Hispanic. Police say enforcement will focus on warnings, contacting parents, and diversion programs rather than punishment. Existing exceptions for work, school activities, religious events, and First Amendment activities will remain in place.
4: This has been one of the hardest 2 years of my life, fighting the system. But through it all, I'm grateful.
3: That's Black DC Council Member

0: newest Netflix film. The Virginia Pilot reports Black actress Jasmine Sargent stars as Lisa in Doing Life, a drama about a struggling single mother who forms an unexpected relationship with a formerly incarcerated man. Doing Life begins streaming on Netflix October 2nd. One of the biggest rivalries in HBCU football returns this weekend as Hampton University and Howard University face off in the newly renamed Battle of the Real HU. The game kicks off Saturday at Audi Field in Washington, D.C. and marks the 101st meeting between the two schools. The rivalry dates back to 1908 and centers on the long-running debate over which institution is the real HU. Hampton University leads the all-time series with a 58-44-1 record, but Howard University won last year's matchup 34-7. Organizers say the game is about more than football, celebrating the tradition, culture, and excellence of two of the nation's most historic HBCUs. I'm Amber Payton on your home for Black News First, the Black Information Network.
1: Most people know about Restaurant Week, but not everyone knows there's a Black Restaurant Week born in Houston, Texas in 2016 and is now spreading to cities across the country. It's more than just menus. It's a movement.
2: And so we really want to create something that was more all-inclusive to the creative things we were seeing happening in the food scene.
1: That's one of the three founders, Fallon Farrell.
2: As we've grown through the years, we've literally watched businesses start off as like a pop-up food tent and now having like two or three locations.
1: From soul food kitchens to hidden gem caterers, Black Restaurant Week shines a light where it's long been missing. It's helped generate tens of millions of dollars for Black-owned businesses, keeping legacies alive and creating new ones. And it's part of Black history still being written every time a diner takes that first bite. I'm Esther Dillard for the Black Information Network.
3: 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I'm Charlamagne Tha God, host of the world's most dangerous morning show, The Breakfast Club, and my history lives here.
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6: To spending cuts.
8: The administration said it was canceling $567 million for refugee services, asylum seekers, and other migrants.
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9: The Obama Presidential Center in Chicago has been open to the public for 100 days, attracting more than 175,000 visitors from all 50 states and 39 countries.
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10: BIN News This Hour, I'm Terry McCready. Coming up, President Trump chalking up his record ahead of the midterms. The mayor of the Windy City is eyeing a corporate employee head tax. A multi-million-dollar bond set for another man charged in the shocking murder of a young Black woman from Mississippi. But first, President Trump is pushing his record as he tries to pump up Republicans before the upcoming midterms. Speaking with reporters in the White House yesterday, he touted low crime numbers, positive economic indicators, and promised the price of gas will drop soon once the Iran war is over.
11: And we have a strong border. We have the best economy, the biggest investment in the history of our country. Think of that.
10: Trump warning against electing Democrats who he referred to as lunatics. Trump will be stumping for candidates in Oklahoma and Alabama over the next few days. We are just 5 weeks until the midterms.
12: Chicago, we are not done. We have more work to do. We will not be satisfied until we build an economy that works for everyone.
10: Chicago's Black Mayor.

0: Brandon Johnson announcing a re-election bid earlier this month, but now a majority of Chicago City Council members are warning him against taking another shot after posing a corporate employee head tax. 29 aldermen submitting a letter yesterday to the mayor's fifth floor office at City Hall, urging him to give up on that idea. The letter also calls for no property tax increases. Johnson has not confirmed that he would plan a head tax in the budget for next year to close a near $1 billion budget gap. Last year, the mayor pitched a $21 per employee tax on companies with over 100 workers. After further negotiations, the amount moved to a $33 per employee monthly tax on companies with over 500 Chicago workers. Eventually, aldermen voted it down. A $5 million bond set by a judge in Mississippi for a third black man charged in the death of a black woman whose body was found hanging from a tree last month. Police say 29-year-old Tasia Fortune was murdered before her body was placed in a tree behind an abandoned home in Jackson. The grisly discovery stoked fear because the scene recalled actual lynching in the southern state, which has a dark history of racial violence. Police Chief Rashal Brackney told reporters last week that Fortune was killed in a drug dispute. Black Federal Reserve Governor Lisa Cook says increasing demand for artificial intelligence is leading to broadening inflationary impacts. Cook says there are implications for the entire economy. Delivering the keynote address during Oakland Tech Week, she noted that prices for AI-related goods, such as computers and software, have surged in the past year, but she did say that supply chains will adjust without policy intervention, although Cook argued the central bank's efforts to fight sector-specific inflation via monetary policy tools could be a mistake. She's acknowledging economy-wide pressure from AI demand. Stay informed, stay connected, and subscribe. 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
1: Here's what's trending this hour. Former special counsel Jack Smith has defended his 2020 election interference and document investigations into President Trump on Capitol Hill. In his testimony before the Senate Judiciary Committee, Smith said Trump engaged in a criminal scheme to overturn the results and prevent the lawful transfer of power. A flood watch is covering 12 states across the Midwest into the Plains and Southwest. And Lindsey Clancy's lawyer now says she has no memory of killing her children. I'm Amber Payton, and that's what's trending.
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3: LeBron James was photographed in a Philadelphia 76ers uniform for the first time as he begins an unprecedented 24th season. During a press conference, King James said the team is ready for the season.
4: So we all are all speaking the same language. Everyone is highly motivated. It's going to start, obviously, every single day. Just getting 1% better every single day, starting tomorrow. So everyone's excited to be here.
3: LeBron also confirmed that he did consider the New York Knicks until they won the NBA title in June. He said he'll try to help the Sixers win their first championship in more than 40 years while splitting his time between homes in Philly and New York City. Week 3 of the NFL season is done. The Bears blew out the Eagles on Monday Night Football. Week 4 will kick off with Pittsburgh participating in another AFC North showdown against the Browns in Cleveland on Thursday Night Football. And Atlanta's new National Women's Soccer League team has been announced. Atlanta City FC will begin play in 2028. The team's logo is a phoenix inside of a circular crest, and the team's colors will be Atlanta Red, Georgia Peach, Platinum Metallic, and Black Char. Atlanta City FC's home games will be played at Mercedes-Benz Stadium. With the latest in sports, I'm Misty Jordan on the Black Information Network, your home for Black News First.
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6: Mr. Dillard on your home for 24/7 news, the Black Information Network. Nearly 300 people could end back living on the streets of New Orleans. That's the warning from the head of the city's low barrier shelter if a proposed budget cut goes through. City officials want to slash $5 million from the shelter as the city works to close a $77 million budget gap. Councilmember Leslie Harris told Fox 8 she plans to keep fighting for it.
7: The low barrier shelter is one of the first steps to getting housing. There are navigators within the low barrier shelter that can help with wraparound services. So, for example, addiction treatment, but also career service and placement.
6: She says the shelter does not require ID or drug tests, allows pets, and removes barriers this population often faces to get housing and a job. City leaders say the budget process is just beginning. Two black suspects convicted in a scheme to drug and rob New Orleans visitors were sentenced Monday in connection with the death of a Kansas City sports reporter. Danette Colbert received 60 years in prison, while Ricky White was sentenced to 45 years. Prosecutors say 27-year-old Adin Manzano died in February 2025 after being drugged and robbed while in New Orleans to cover the Super Bowl. Officials in Cobb County say they found 15 children living in one two-bedroom apartment. The youngest was 1 year old. The oldest was 17. Police found them there, and now three black adults face charges.
8: I've never seen another case like this where so many people were crammed into one small space with no basic human essentials.
6: All three are charged with child cruelty. Police say the home did not have enough food for everyone. They say it did not have enough toilet paper either. A black neighbor told Atlanta News First what she noticed about the children.
9: The first thing we tried to notice was to see if the kids were in harm. From what I can see, they didn't look malnourished. Their clothes looked fairly decent, but they never said anything. It was like robotic. They all walked in a line straight to the car.
6: Two suspects are behind bars for their alleged parts in a mass shooting in Middle Georgia that injured a dozen teens. Bibb County investigators arrested two 20-year-olds, charging them with aggravated assault. The shooting happened just after midnight Saturday when two groups started a fight in the city of Macon, about 80 miles south of Atlanta. WGXA reports investigators are taking a look at seven cars for forensic evidence, and at least 10 witnesses have been interviewed. Law enforcement did speak out before the arrest.
10: When we find out who did this, and we're going to find out who did it, I'll guarantee you there's some adult loved ones or some guardians that knew they had guns. Not a doubt in my mind. And if we can charge any adult in connection with this, we're going to do that too.
6: And pencils down, Louisiana, because your students are passing with flying colors. The state leads the nation in advanced placement growth. The Louisiana Department of Education says nearly 7 in 10 AP exams earned qualifying scores this year. In 2019, only about a third did. Louisiana's gains are more than twice the national increase. The state is now closing in on the national average. I'm Esther Dillard on your home for Black News First, the Black Information Network.
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2: Actor Rico Ross has been working in Hollywood for more than 40 years. From his iconic role as Private Frost in Aliens to his latest role as Horace Bellery in Tyler Perry's Beauty in Black, currently streaming on Netflix. In an exclusive interview, Ross talks about working with Tyler Perry, playing the role of Horace Bellery, and when they knew the show would be a hit.
3: That we had a scene where my brother Norman in the movie and I clash in the boardroom in front of the family. And it's a big scene. So we shoot that scene. He finally says cut. And he walks in the room and he says, I want everybody in this room to look at this monitor. And he pointed at a monitor and there were like 50 people there watching the scene we had just shot. And they were, you know, extras and crew members. But he says, that doesn't happen. He says, we have got something. That doesn't happen.
2: And Beauty in Black continues to make an impact with viewers worldwide. Netflix says the third season pulled in 13 million views in its first week, ranking number 2 among English language TV shows globally. The series remains a major streaming hit with all 3 seasons now available on Netflix. With the latest in entertainment, I'm Morgan Wood on the Black Information Network.
4: On August 7th, 1948, Alice Coachman made history as the first Black woman to win an Olympic gold medal. Her victory in the high jump at the London Olympic Summer Games cemented her legacy as a trailblazer in sports and beyond. Coachman was born in Albany, Georgia in 1923 and grew up in the segregated South where opportunities for Black athletes, particularly women, were scarce. Despite these challenges, her determination was undeniable. She trained barefoot on dirt roads with homemade equipment, proving that passion can overcome the biggest obstacles. At the 1948 Olympics, Coachman's high jump cleared the bar at 5'6" 1/8", and she became the first Black woman to win a gold medal. Beyond the track, Coachman became a role model and advocate for young athletes, encouraging them to pursue their dreams, regardless of any barriers along the way. As we celebrate all of our country's gold medal winners, let's also take a moment to remember Alice Coachman, the first Black woman to win an Olympic gold medal. This is Bree Wood for the Black Information Network.
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6: On your home for 24/7 news, the Black Information Network. Here's what's happening right now. Tomorrow is the deadline for the Chicago City Council to make a move on the parking meter contract or face a lawsuit. In exchange for allowing New York-based Stone Peak to handle collection, the city of Chicago gets a $75 million one-time payment. Speaking of money, Black Mayor Brandon Johnson of Chicago says he wants to once again propose a corporate head tax. It comes as 29 aldermen submitted a letter to the mayor yesterday urging him to pass on the idea that he's come up with in order to address a budget deficit. Some aldermen and the mayor have been at odds on how to close the budget gap, including ideas about property taxes and unpaid debt collection. Here's Alderman Anthony Beal, who's a Black man.
7: If we would go out there and just collect the debt that has grown under his administration, we wouldn't even be talking about a tax increase. We wouldn't even be talking about a deficit in our budget.
6: And just FYI, Chicago is not the only city that's dealing with budget issues. Jackson, Mississippi, New Orleans, Louisiana, Baltimore, Maryland, and Detroit, Michigan are all facing some type of budget issues for the 2026 and or 2027 fiscal year. It hasn't been an easy road for Dr. Mildred Dixon, who is a Black woman and the owner of Your School of Beauty Culture, a Chicago cosmetology school. Over the last 50 years, Dr. Dixon has persevered through illness and temporary closures, but she's had massive amounts of community support. And now she's opened a second location. Here's NBC Chicago.
8: I've been doing hair all my life since I was 10 years old, so it's been my hustle. I always wanted to educate, stimulate, and motivate people. I was already teaching everybody that all my friends, but I was showing them how to do whatever I knew to do. So it was just automatically open up a school.
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9: Now our Washington Roundup. President Trump is pushing his record as he tries to pump up Republicans before the upcoming midterms. Speaking to reporters in the White House, Trump touted low crime numbers, positive economic indicators, and promised the price of gas will drop soon once the war in Iran ends.
10: We have a strong border. We have the best economy, the biggest investment in the history of our country. Think of that.
9: Trump warned against electing Democrats who he referred to as lunatics. The United States and China are agreeing to cut tariffs on $60 billion worth of products. That's $30 billion for each country after President Trump and Chinese leader Xi Jinping met last week in Washington, D.C. The new 30 by 30 framework includes Chinese products like fireworks, kitchenware, flashlights, baseballs and softballs, and fish hooks that's specified in a list of imports that the White House released. And that's your Washington Roundup. I'm Mike Moore on your home for 24/7 News, the Black Information Network.
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11: I'm Bill Black with another Bet You Didn't Know music fact. So I know you know this song.
12: It feels good. Yeah.
11: Yeah, it's Feels Good by Tony. But nobody in the group is named Tony. So how did they get their name? On a recent interview with The Breakfast Club, lead singer Raphael Sadiq explains.
13: Dwayne used to put this perm in his hair called a curly kid.
14: Pretty Tony.
13: Pretty Tony. So Dwayne said if he would go to school on the first day, his name is Dwayne, but his teacher would call him Tony. And his hair was so done that they would say like three times, like he was Italian, like Tony. Mm-hmm. He was playing at this wedding reception and didn't have a name. It was our manager and his brother turned around like, what's the name of the group? We didn't have a name of the group. And we just laughed and said, Tony. And then when he said, ladies and gentlemen, Tony, we looked at it like, hey.
14: That's it.
13: Whatever that is sounded right.
11: Rest in heaven to Dwayne Wiggins of the group Tony. I'm Bill Black with another Bet You Didn't Know music fact on the Black Information Network.
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6: The Trump administration is planning to cancel $810 million in previously approved federal funding. And part of that money has been set aside for programs that support minority-owned businesses and housing assistance. For example, the Minority Business Development Agency is facing a $10 million cut. That is money that Congress has already approved. The White House is using a controversial budget maneuver known as a pocket rescission in an effort to take the money back before the end of the fiscal year. There are some who support the effort, saying federal resources should be distributed without race-based considerations and saying it's part of a broader effort to reduce so-called unnecessary government spending. For Black Americans, the proposal could have a direct economic impact. Many Black-owned businesses have had difficulty getting investment capital, making those federal programs an important resource. For now, millions of dollars for minority-owned businesses could be at risk. Money news at 24 and 54 minutes past each hour. I'm Nicole Deal on your home for Black News First, the Black Information Network.
15: I'm Amber Payton with BIN News Now. Former special counsel Jack Smith is testifying before the Senate Judiciary Committee, where Republicans are questioning his investigation into President Trump.
16: I made those decisions without regard to President Trump's political association.
15: Smith says the charges were based on evidence and that he stands by his decisions. Black New Jersey Congresswoman LaMonica McIver is expected to give birth any day as she faces federal assault charges tied to a 2025 protest outside a Newark, New Jersey ICE detention center. Prosecutors say McIver struck federal agents during a scuffle while she maintains that she was carrying out her legislative duties. And Atlanta will serve as the starting point for the 2028 Olympic torch relay. Black Mayor Andre Diggins announced Tuesday that the flame will begin its three-month journey there before traveling through all 50 states ahead of the July 14th opening ceremony in Los Angeles. Get BIN News Now on demand 24/7 on the iHeartRadio app.
17: I'm Mike Stevens on your home for Black News First, the Black Information Network. Here's your top headlines this hour. This is a BIN update on a tragedy we recently told you about. A black man has been arrested in connection with a hit-and-run crash. It killed a 10-year-old little black girl who was riding an e-bike with her brother earlier this month in Miami. 33-year-old Eric Mateer was identified as the driver behind the wheel and charged with leaving the scene of the deadly crash and tampering with physical evidence of his car. The judge in the case got into this exchange with the man and his lawyer in court.
14: How about you stop and you help the people you hit? And left him dead. You left a child dead in the street and another child injured. How about you stop?
17: This was the little black girl's mother speaking to NBC TV in Miami days after the child was killed at a community vigil.
18: They were very close. They did everything together. Like, she was not just my baby. She was everybody's baby.
17: Again, that black man was accused of doing repairs in his car to allegedly hide evidence. Bail was set at $165,000. A black North Miami Beach, Florida mother is facing child neglect charges after police say she left her four children home alone, including a two-month-old infant, while she went on a three-day cruise. Police say 29-year-old Nathalie Belazaire told the children's great-grandmother she would drop them off, but never did. Then, they say Saturday night, the father of one of the children called 911 after he saw the kids inside the apartment. Police in Miami-Dade Fire Rescue forced their way in, finding all four children together, hiding in a bathroom. Investigators say the woman boarded the Carnival Conquest for the Bahamas. She was arrested on Monday after returning to Port Miami and faces four counts of child neglect. Two people from India face federal charges in Florida for allegedly selling fake over-the-counter weight loss drugs. The U.S. Attorney's Office says they sold phony Ozempic that came from China to American distributors at discounted prices, which could have gone to black buyers looking for GLP-1 meds at a discount. Prosecutors say the team continued the scheme even after the FDA seized some of the drugs 3 years ago. They each face up to 71 years in prison if convicted. And wet weather is moving across the country with heavy rain and flooding in some areas. This includes Florida and parts of Texas, like Houston, where black people live. The rain itself, or the flooding that could come from it, might last up through the weekend. For more stories of interest to the black community, log on to binnews.com. 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
1: I'm Kevin Brown on your home for 24/7 News, the Black Information Network. And here's what's happening right now. Washington Governor Bob Ferguson has signed an executive order to create a space council. Correspondent Brad Ford reports.
2: The goal is to keep Washington a global leader in the space economy. The Space Council will include representatives from the commercial space industry, aerospace manufacturing, and higher education. They want to look for ways Washington can add commercial launch capabilities. There are more than 90 space companies employing over 13,000 people in Washington. I'm Brad Ford.
1: A Chicago woman accused of leaving her mother's body in a freezer for 2 years while collecting her Social Security checks. Ava Branch has been charged with concealing a death or moving a body and possessing a fake identity card. The 72-year-old defendant reportedly collected more than $20,000 in benefits intended for her elderly mother, Gina Milosky, who died in 2021. Branch is also accused of collecting her mother's SNAP benefits. Prosecutors added that the defendant attempted to use another Social Security number to steal additional SNAP benefits to which she was not entitled. Branch is expected in federal court for the first time on Thursday. A federal judge is set to decide whether to end over 2 decades of federal oversight for the Oakland, California Police Department. The possible outcomes include either ending federal oversight altogether or keeping the department under federal court supervision. The city of Oakland and civil rights advocates support ending federal oversight, with a coalition called Safe Oakland advocating for community control of the police department. The oversight stems from a class action lawsuit settled over 2 decades ago, and while the department has recently declared in compliance with reforms, it fell short of timely investigations of officer misconduct complaints. Two civil rights attorneys are proposing a 1-year extension of federal oversight. The Chicago City Council is signing off on a multi-billion dollar parking meter sale. The deal was passed this morning by a vote of 46-3. As a result, New York-based investment firm Stone Peak Partners will buy the Chicago parking meters. The agreement calls for the city to get a $75 million transfer fee at closing, 5% of net income going forward, and 2% of the sales price if and when the meters are sold again before the deal ends in 2084. Meanwhile, Stone Peak also announced that its subsidiary, Air Transport Services Group, reached an agreement to sell Omni Air International, which is an airline that has provided long-haul deportation flights for the Department of Homeland Security during President Trump's deportation campaign. Yousef Sievers has made a significant impact on Seattle stages in recent years, showcasing his talent and versatility in various roles. His portrayal of Cole House Walker Jr. in Village Theater's production of Ragtime exemplifies his ability to delve deep into complex characters. Sievers' commitment to challenging audience expectations and exploring diverse roles sets him apart as a multifaceted artist. With a background rooted in diverse artistic traditions, Sievers continues to evolve as a performer, collaborating with esteemed directors and pushing boundaries in the theater community. His dedication to storytelling and artistic growth reflects a mature approach to his craft, emphasizing quality over quantity with his artistic endeavors. I'm Kevin Brown, and you're home for Black News First, the Black Information Network.
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12: Bad news for LA's black mayor, Karen Bass. A new poll showing challenger councilwoman Nithya Raman leading by double digits.
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1: BIN News this hour. I'm Doug Davis. Tonight, New Jersey Senator African-American Cory Booker is probably getting some pats on his back from his colleagues after he lit into Republicans during a Senate Judiciary Committee hearing. The testimony was centered around former special counsel Jack Smith and the criminal charges he brought up against President Trump over the 2020 election and the January 6th Capitol attack.
13: An investigator who relied principally on Republicans in his investigation. He's testified before this committee. It was Republicans. Oh, my gosh, that statement should be chilling to every American that the commander in chief currently did everything he could to undermine the legal transfer of power, incited a riot, which seven Republicans said he did. And we're now persecuting the prosecutors who followed the evidence. One of the greatest attempts to undermine our democracy since the Confederates betrayed this nation and started the Civil War. That's what this was.
1: Republican senators accused Smith of political bias and misuse of his authority to investigate. Smith told the committee he stood by his decisions and said the charges resulted from evidence gathered during the investigation. Today's hearing proved that the fight over the truth of January 6th is still alive. Meanwhile, as we reported Monday, Black D.C. Councilman Trayon White aborted a federal bribery conviction as the case ended in a mistrial. But he's not out of hot water yet. U.S. Attorney and Trump loyalist Jeanine Pirro announced the feds will retry the case. Prosecutors say White took $35,000 in cash from an FBI informant in 2024 over a scheme to get White to renew D.C. government contracts. Pirro says they have video of White scooping up the cash, but his lawyers say the video does not prove that White used his position in exchange for the money. After the mistrial Monday, White told his supporters he felt redeemed.
14: We're going to accept the jury's decision today, regroup, get back to work, because there's a lot of work to do in the city to ensure equity and inclusion in a $20 billion budget. And so, in the words of Gary Coleman, there was no there there. The prosecutor didn't submit sufficient enough evidence to convict me of a crime that was no crime in the first place.
1: The next court hearing is set for October 22nd. And finally, former NBA champion J.R. Smith, who was black, was released from jail today. Smith bonded out after he was arrested and was hit with a family violence assault charge. Police say a flock camera alerted officers to an active warrant as Smith drove outside the DFW area. Police have not identified the alleged victim or released details about the incident that led to the warrant. Smith is 41 and played 16 NBA seasons. He won championships with the Cleveland Cavaliers and the Los Angeles Lakers. Smith has yet to publicly comment on the allegation. We'll keep you up to date on the Black Information Network and BIN News this hour. 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I'm Doug Davis. 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
15: Here's what's trending this hour. President Trump's new AI website will allow Americans to apply for passports online. Secretary of State Marco Rubio said during a presentation called America.gov that Americans deserve better than the previous process of applying for and receiving a passport. The White House is announcing its new helipad as a site visitors can see during this year's fall garden tours. And the CDC is updating its measles count and adding a second death. I'm Amber Payton, and that's what's trending.
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16: Historically black colleges and universities are getting national spotlight this week through Maryland Public Television's HBCU Week Now. 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The programming also looks at the people and institutions shaping black history and culture, from HBCU alumni in entertainment to the Hampton University Museum, the nation's oldest African American museum. 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With the latest in HBCU news, I'm Morgan Wood on the Black Information Network.
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16: The opinions, beliefs, and viewpoints expressed in this commentary are those of the author and do not necessarily represent those of BIN and its founding partners and employees. Now it's time to bring the funk with Roland S. Martin.
21: If NIL existed when Ralph Sampson played at the University of Virginia, there's no doubt he would be the highest paid basketball player in the country. That's why he is absolutely against this so-called Protect College Sports Act that the United States Senate is poised to pass, because it caps the money of the athletes, but it says nothing about the coaches.
22: Do you cap anybody else's ability to make money in any other industry? So you're going to cap me. I mean, I wish they would have capped me. How much would I have made in NIL?
21: Precisely.
22: I mean, projected over 10 million. So, and I stayed in school for 4 years. So every year would increase.
21: And
22: you don't cap me for, because I'm making the school millions of dollars. Me and Patrick Ewing played against each other in college. You realize how much money Georgetown got and Virginia got for that one game.
21: Right.
22: Millions and millions of dollars. I've made enough, supposedly, chicken awards, play of the game awards, to pay for all of my teammates' scholarships in 4 years.
21: Mm-hmm.
22: But you're going to cap me if I stay in school, which they don't do as much anymore, and going to cap me for making money and the school makes money. It's not right.
21: Unfortunately, you've got more than 70 United States senators, including Democrats and Republicans, who are backing this bill. You have folk like Senator Chris Murphy, Senator Cory Booker, who are against it. Folks, this bill should not be passed. What this bill is about is protecting the colleges, is protecting the NCAA, is protecting the networks, and that's why all of these networks are putting money behind getting this bill passed, because for them, it's about them getting paid and not the players. I'm Roland Martin on the Black Information Network.
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16: Home for 24/7 News. The Black Information Network. The NFL and the Department of Homeland Security are at odds over a video posted to social media. League officials are asking DHS to take down a highlight reel featuring Hall of Fame safety Brian Dawkins, saying it was used without the NFL's permission. Dawkins also took to social media saying he did not authorize the use of the video. There's been no immediate word from DHS on whether it will remove the post. Meanwhile, WSSC Water is asking all 1.9 million customers in Montgomery and Prince George's counties to use water only for essential needs until further notice.
3: A power outage at the Potomac Water Filtration Plant is affecting the utility's ability to supply water to about 75% of its customers. WSSC says the water is currently safe to drink and there is no boil water advisory. Customers are being asked to take shorter showers, limit toilet flushing, and hold off on outdoor watering, laundry, and dishwasher use. I'm Mike Moore on the Black Information Network.
16: This comes as Maryland utility customers could see money back on their bills under a new proposal from BGE, Delmarva Power, and Pepco. The companies are seeking approval to return about $160 million in tax-related refunds, including $110 million for BGE customers, $30 million for Pepco, and $20 million for Delmarva Power customers. The refunds stem from a court decision involving tax overpayments and interest. State regulators will now decide how and when the money is distributed. Customers do not need to take any action at this moment. Elsewhere, Baltimore's Office of the Inspector General is asking a judge to hold the city and Baltimore Mayor Brandon Scott in contempt for not turning over city records after being ordered to do so. IG Isabel Cumming filed a motion Monday saying the city has not granted her access to records and the city's servers. Baltimore Mayor Brandon Scott has posted a message online detailing the city's timeline in responding to the judge's order to allow the IG to access the material. The mayor says in part that his administration is working with the inspector general's staff to restore access, and the petition for contempt was filed after the city's team spoke with the OIG. And D.C.'s best employers of 2026 are being named. Forbes and Statista surveyed more than 245,000 workers nationwide, looking at factors including pay, benefits, career opportunities, and workplace culture. In D.C., the U.S. Department of Commerce ranked first, followed by the Department of Homeland Security and the Department of Energy. Black workers made up 18.5% of the overall federal workforce in 2024. Follow us on Facebook, Instagram, TikTok, and Threads at Black Information Network and on X and Blue Sky at Black InfoNet. 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
0: Whether it's foreign affairs,
23: African leaders called for more permanent representation on the UN Security Council, arguing that the institution no longer reflects the world it was meant to serve,
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24: Three board members at Charlotte Mecklenburg Schools called for the removal of Stephanie Sneed, a black woman, as vice chair.
0: What happens next?
25: The White House denies a report that it's planning a 90-day diesel export ban. This as Americans are struggling with the soaring gas prices.
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26: What is your holiday travel budget this year? Well, whatever it is, you will likely be paying more to travel this holiday season than you did in years past. And the cost of fuel is one of the biggest reasons why. That goes for gas in your car or fuel for an airplane. If you've been holding off on booking airline tickets, hoping prices would go down, unfortunately, they probably won't. According to a new report, the cost of airline tickets are still elevated as airlines continue to deal with higher costs of jet fuel and route reductions. Even if oil and jet fuel prices began to fall in October, for example, you probably would not see an immediate drop in ticket prices. That's because flights are scheduled and sold months in advance. And lots of companies are still trying to recover expenses from previous increases in the cost of fuel. A recent report indicates in the month of August, U.S. airfares were up 23% compared to a year ago, and travelers are seeing some of the highest ticket prices in 10 years. Money News at 24 and 54 minutes past each hour. I'm Nicole Deal on your home for Black News First, the Black Information Network.
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3: On your home for 24-7 News, the Black Information Network. A deadly scene in Detroit to tell you about. Here's the city's Black Police Chief, Todd Bettison.
4: Officers arrived on scene within 4 minutes. Our responding officers found a scene where it was three individuals suffering from fatal wounds.
3: In addition to those fatalities, four others were wounded in a shooting on the city's west side. Cops say all three of the deceased are men. Also, all of the deceased appear to be over the age of 30. Those injured, including two women, are in their 20s. They were taken to the hospital with non-life-threatening injuries. Police described where the shooting occurred as a known after-hours location. Police are now investigating several recent overnight break-ins on Chicago's south side.
5: Detectives say late last week, thieves targeted four Hyde Park businesses and one business in Bronzeville. The owner of the Sip and Savor coffee shop, Trez Pugh III, says he is moving forward.
6: Because a few idiots go around doing this kind of destructive thing, we're not going to allow it to impair our vision and our mission, and that is creating jobs, changing community.
5: No one is in custody. Anyone with information about these crimes is urged to contact Chicago police.
3: A nonprofit organization in Detroit's East Side is beautifying a neighborhood and teaching young men life skills by creating a community garden. The Kappa Detroit Foundation, led by Emmanuel Adawu and Joshua Martin, who are Black, are transforming a corner lot into a garden to improve the community's aesthetics and address food insecurity. The project involves clearing debris, tilling soil, and building infrastructure with plans for a gazebo, benches, and free fruits and vegetables for the community. The foundation, supported by a Ford philanthropy group, aims to inspire service and leadership skills in students through hands-on projects like this one. There are 60 kids in the program. We've learned that a man is now facing charges after a one-year-old girl was shot inside a home on Chicago's southwest side. Devaris Washington, who is Black, was arrested on four felony counts, including reckless discharge of a firearm. Cops say the shooting happened early Saturday morning. The victim was sent to the hospital in critical condition.
8: When people in their 60s, 70s, or 80s experience unusual feelings, lost time, suspended awareness, confusion, seizures, they may think they're a regular part of aging, but they could be signs of epilepsy, a condition that affects 300,000 older Americans. Epilepsy is a functional disorder of the brain, a kind of occasional glitch in the electrical system that controls everything we feel and do. These brief malfunctions, called seizures, may temporarily block awareness. They can also cause uncontrollable shaking, convulsions, confusion, or affect the senses. With older people, these symptoms are often wrongfully thought to be senior moments. It takes looking at whether these kinds of incidents are happening on a regular basis and noting if they are reasonably distinct. Also, watch for alterations in a loved one's behavior and talk with a doctor about what you've observed. For more information, visit the Epilepsy Foundation website at epilepsy.com. And that's your Healthy Minute. I'm Mike Island on the Black Information Network.
26: 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In 2019, marine scientists discovered the remains of the Clotilda at the bottom of Alabama's Mobile River. The Clotilda is believed to be the last known intact U.S. slave ship. In 1860, the Clotilda smuggled 110 Africans to Alabama, decades after the importation of slaves was outlawed in the United States. To hide the crime, the ship's captain, William Foster, burned and sunk the ship. Surviving ancestors of that final harrowing journey went on to establish Africatown, which still exists today. In her best-selling book, Barracoon, released in 2018, Zora Neale Hurston tells the story of Cudjoe Lewis, the last enslaved African on the Clotilda. The book details Lewis's experiences aboard the slave ship and his role in founding Africatown. Lewis died in 1935 at the age of 94. Africatown and the Clotilda are an intricate part of the national conversation about reparations, highlighting the lasting legacy of this dark chapter in American history. I'm Andrea Coleman on the Black Information Network.
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10: I'm Amber Payton with BIN News Now. New York Governor Kathy Hochul says entry-level jobs are disappearing as artificial intelligence rapidly changes the workforce.
11: Trying to identify what the most at-risk professions are.
10: A new state commission is studying AI's impact and will recommend policies by December. Nearly 30 Chicago aldermen are warning Black Mayor Brandon Johnson against raising property taxes or reviving a corporate head tax in his 2027 budget. Johnson still has to close a projected $882 million shortfall after a similar tax proposal failed this year. And Washington, D.C. leaders are celebrating the completion of a $91 million rebuild of Harriet Tubman Elementary School. Black Mayor Muriel Bowser says more than 60 DCPS schools have been modernized during her tenure, with nearly $5 billion invested in school improvements. Get BIN News Now on demand 24/7 on the iHeartRadio app.
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13: My name is Michael Peggy Desranville, also known as the Lone Juror.
12: Michael Peggy Desranville is not only the Lone Juror, he's the only Black juror in the infamous case of Lindsay Clancy, the white woman accused of killing her three children. He was the only one who said she was guilty of the murders, while the 11 others wanted to acquit her of criminal responsibility, blaming her postpartum psychosis for the horrendous crime that took place in her Duxbury, Massachusetts home in 2023. He has been under fire. Accusations he was not truthful on his jury application, but it was because of him a unanimous verdict could not be reached. He says his focus was on the victims, the innocent children the mother is charged with strangling to death.
13: I know the whole focus has been on me, but we want to reel everything back and put the focus on the three angels that's at hand. The ones that can't speak for themselves, the ones that can't defend themselves, and the one that can't fight the battles.
12: In a videotaped statement he sent to Fox News, he says he believes Clancy knew what she was doing and should pay the price, adding his faith would not let him rule otherwise.
13: I want to thank God for blessing me with the ability to love my daughter. And I'm foremost, I would like to thank everyone, every individual, to have supported me throughout this difficult situation.
12: So what's next for the case itself? Lindsay Clancy in a wheelchair, paralyzed by a suicide attempt when she jumped out of a window after the killings, was back in a Massachusetts court where the prosecutor pleaded with the judge to retry the case. Clancy's lawyer wants all charges dismissed, arguing a retrial would amount to double jeopardy for the 35-year-old. Plus, he says there is no concrete evidence and she doesn't remember a thing.
14: She was told what happened. She had no memory of what happened. The time frame does not match.
12: There will be another hearing in November on if there will be another trial. Can't find an entry-level job? Blame AI. New York Governor Kathy Hochul says those jobs are disappearing. She has a newly formed commission to look at the impact of AI snatching jobs and putting humans on the unemployment line.
11: We're looking at the best ways to train workers as their businesses adopt AI technology. And for current workers who need support, possibly retraining to ensure that they get that support.
12: For more in these stories and international, national, state, and local news impacting the Black community, listen to the Black Information Network on the iHeartRadio app or log on to BINnews.com. 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I'm Vanessa Tyler on the Black Information Network, your home for Black News First.
15: This is Esther Dillard with another spotlight on Black excellence. Tyler Perry is one of the most successful figures in the entertainment industry. Born in New Orleans, Louisiana in 1969, Emmett Perry Jr. endured a difficult childhood marked by poverty and abuse. After changing his name and moving to Atlanta in 1992, Tyler Perry began writing and producing stage plays that became highly successful.
17: All you gotta do is take an R&B song, put Jesus in it, and it's a gospel song.
15: What? It was also during that time that he created his signature character, the iconic Mabel Medea Simmons.
18: Yea, though she walked in the valley with the shadow of Little Red Riding Hood and the Three Bears.
15: With an estimated net worth of over $1 billion, Tyler Perry is also a generous philanthropist, having donated millions to such causes as education, civil rights, and disaster relief, and another shining example of Black excellence. I'm Esther Dillard on the Black Information Network.
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27: I'm Amber Payton on your home for 24/7 News, the Black Information Network. Here's what's happening in your region right now. Washington, D.C. officials are celebrating the completion of a $91 million rebuild of Harriet Tubman Elementary School. Black Mayor Muriel Bowser joined other leaders for a ribbon cutting after structural concerns forced the project to expand beyond a planned renovation. Bowser says more than 60 DCPS schools have been modernized during her tenure, with nearly $5 billion invested. The Charlotte City Council has approved a 10 p.m. curfew for anyone under 18 as part of a pilot program aimed at reducing youth violence and so-called teen takeovers. The measure passed in a 9-2 vote and will take effect November 1st, running through August of next year. Police say the current curfew rules are difficult to enforce and point to dozens of large teen gatherings that have led to shootings, arrests, and other safety concerns. This year alone, CMPD reported 431 youth victims of violent crime, including 393 who were Black or Hispanic. Police say enforcement will focus on warnings, contacting parents, and diversion programs rather than punishment. Existing exceptions for work, school activities, religious events, and First Amendment activities will remain in place.
28: This has been one of the hardest 2 years of my life, fighting the system. But through it all, I'm grateful.
27: That's Black D.C. Councilmember Trayon White, who could still face another day in court after a judge declared a mistrial in his federal bribery case. The decision came after jurors said they were unable to reach a unanimous verdict following days of deliberations. D.C. U.S. Attorney Jeanine Pirro says prosecutors plan to retry the case.
28: We're going to accept the jury's decision today, regroup, get back to work. Because there's a lot of work to do in the city to ensure equity and inclusion in a $20 billion budget. And so, in the words of Gary Coleman, there was no there there. The prosecutor didn't submit sufficient enough evidence to convict me of a crime that was no crime in the first place.
27: Following the ruling, White thanked his supporters and called the outcome a victory while acknowledging that a second trial remains a possibility. White says he believes another trial would be a waste of taxpayer money. A hearing to determine the next steps in the case is expected in the coming weeks. And a Newport News.

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4: This is Layla Ali, undefeated world champion, Hall of Fame boxer, wellness advocate, and CEO of Layla Ali Lifestyle. My father, Muhammad Ali, was more than a champion in the ring. He was a global voice for courage, conviction, faith, and justice. The Muhammad Ali Center celebrates his life, his principles, and his willingness to stand for something bigger than himself, reminding us of the power of purpose. To learn more about

0: The Bet You Didn't Know music fact. How many times have you seen the Temptations movie and said this line?
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0: 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You ever heard Patti LaBelle talk about the time she was engaged? 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
7: BIN News this hour, I'm Terry McCready. Coming up, President Trump chalking up his record ahead of the midterms. The mayor of the Windy City is eyeing a corporate employee head tax. A multi-million dollar bond set for another man charged in the shocking murder of a young Black woman from Mississippi. But first, President Trump is pushing his record as he tries to pump up Republicans before the upcoming midterms. Speaking with reporters in the White House yesterday, he touted low crime numbers, positive economic indicators, and promised the price of gas will drop soon once the Iran war is over.
8: And we have a strong border. We have the best economy, the biggest investment in the history of our country. Think of that.
7: Trump warning against electing Democrats who he referred to as lunatics. Trump will be stumping for candidates in Oklahoma and Alabama over the next few days. We are just 5 weeks until the midterms.
9: Chicago, we are not done. We have more work to do. We will not be satisfied until we build an economy that works for everyone.
7: Chicago's Black Mayor Brandon Johnson announcing a re-election bid earlier this month, but now a majority of Chicago City Council members are warning him against taking another shot at proposing a corporate employee head tax. 29 aldermen submitting a letter yesterday to the mayor's fifth floor office at City Hall, urging him to give up on that idea. The letter also calls for no property tax increases. Johnson has not confirmed that he would plan a head tax in the budget for next year to close a near $1 billion budget gap. Last year, the mayor pitched a $21 per employee tax on companies with over 100 workers. After further negotiations, the amount moved to a $33 per employee monthly tax on companies with over 500 Chicago workers. Eventually, aldermen voted it down. A $5 million bond set by a judge in Mississippi for a third Black man charged in the death of a Black woman

0: body was found hanging from a tree last month. Police say 29-year-old Tasia Fortune was murdered before her body was placed in a tree behind an abandoned home in Jackson. The grisly discovery stoked fear because the scene recalled actual lynchings in the southern state, which has a dark history of racial violence. Police Chief Rochelle Brackney told reporters last week that Fortune was killed in a drug dispute. Black Federal Reserve Governor Lisa Cook says increasing demand for artificial intelligence is leading to broadening inflationary impacts. Cook says there are implications for the entire economy. Delivering the keynote address during Oakland Tech Week, she noted that prices for AI-related goods, such as computers and software, have surged in the past year, but she did say that supply chains will adjust without policy intervention, although Cook argued the central bank's efforts to fight sector-specific inflation via monetary policy tools could be a mistake. She's acknowledging economy-wide pressure from AI demand. Stay informed, stay connected, and subscribe. 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I'm Terry McGreedy for the Black Information Network.
1: Here's what's trending this hour. Former special counsel Jack Smith has defended his 2020 election interference and document investigations into President Trump on Capitol Hill. In his testimony before the Senate Judiciary Committee, Smith said Trump engaged in a criminal scheme to overturn the results and prevent the lawful transfer of power. A flood watch is covering 12 states across the Midwest into the Plains and Southwest. And Lindsey Clancy's lawyer now says she has no memory of killing her children. I'm Amber Payton, and that's what's trending.
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3: LeBron James was photographed in a Philadelphia 76ers uniform for the first time as he begins an unprecedented 24th season. During a press conference, King James said the team is ready for the season.
4: So we all are all speaking the same language. Everyone is highly motivated. That's going to start, obviously, every single day. Just getting 1% better every single day, starting tomorrow. So everyone's excited to be here.
3: LeBron also confirmed that he did consider the New York Knicks until they won the NBA title in June. He said he'll try to help the Sixers win their first championship in more than 40 years while splitting his time between homes in Philly and New York City. Week 3 of the NFL season is done. The Bears blew out the Eagles on Monday Night Football. Week 4 will kick off with Pittsburgh participating in another AFC North showdown against the Browns in Cleveland on Thursday Night Football. And Atlanta's new National Women's Soccer League team has been announced. Atlanta City FC will begin play in 2028. The team's logo is a phoenix inside of a circular crest, and the team's colors will be Atlanta Red, Georgia Peach, Platinum Metallic, and Black Char. Atlanta City FC's home games will be played at Mercedes-Benz Stadium. With the latest in sports, I'm Misty Jordan on the Black Information Network, your home for Black News First.
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6: Network. Nearly 300 people could end back living on the streets of New Orleans. That's the warning from the head of the city's low barrier shelter if a proposed budget cut goes through. City officials want to slash $5 million from the shelter as the city works to close a $77 million budget gap. Councilmember Leslie Harris told Fox 8 she plans to keep fighting for it.
7: The low barrier shelter is one of the first steps to getting housing. There are navigators within the low barrier shelter that can help with wraparound services. So, for example, addiction treatment, but also career service and placement.
6: She says the shelter does not require ID or drug tests, allows pets, and removes barriers this population often faces to get housing and a job. City leaders say the budget process is just beginning. Two black suspects convicted in a scheme to drug and rob New Orleans visitors were sentenced Monday in connection with the death of a Kansas City sports reporter. Danette Colbert received 60 years in prison while Ricky White was sentenced to 45 years. Prosecutors say 27-year-old Adin Manzano died in February 2025 after being drugged and robbed while in New Orleans to cover the Super Bowl. Officials in Cobb County say they found 15 children living in one two-bedroom apartment. The youngest was 1 year old. The oldest was 17. Police found them there, and now three black adults face charges.
8: I've never seen another case like this where so many people were crammed into one small space with no basic human essentials.
6: All three are charged with child cruelty. Police say the home did not have enough food for everyone. They say it did not have enough toilet paper either. A Black neighbor told Atlanta News First what she noticed about the children.
9: The first thing we try to notice is to see if the kids were in harm. From what I can see, they didn't look malnourished. Their clothes looked fairly decent, but they never said anything. It was like robotic. They all walked in a line straight to the car.
6: Two suspects are behind bars for their alleged parts in a mass shooting in Middle Georgia that injured a dozen teens. Bibb County investigators arrested two 20-year-olds, charging them with aggravated assault. The shooting happened just after midnight Saturday when two groups started a fight in the city of Macon, about 80 miles south of Atlanta. WGXA reports investigators are taking a look at seven cars for forensic evidence, and at least 10 witnesses have been interviewed. Law enforcement did speak out before the arrest.
10: When we find out who did this, and we're going to find out who did it, I'll guarantee you there's some adult loved ones or some guardians that knew they had guns. Not a doubt in my mind. And if we can charge any adult in connection with this, we're going to do that too.
6: And pencils down, Louisiana, because your students are passing with flying colors. The state leads the nation in advanced placement growth. The Louisiana Department of Education says nearly 7 in 10 AP exams earned qualifying scores this year. In 2019, only about a third did. Louisiana's gains are more than twice the national increase. The state is now closing in on the national average. I'm Esther Dillard on your home for Black News First, the Black Information Network.
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2: Nick Cannon is opening the door to his personal life in a new Netflix docuseries set to premiere this winter. The television host and father of 12 says the project will offer a raw and unfiltered look at how he balances parenting across multiple households. Cannon told Us Weekly that nothing is off limits, adding that he wants to tell his own story rather than let other people speculate about his unconventional family life. The series will also explore his relationships with the mothers of his children and include tributes to his late son, Zen Cannon. And Jay-Z is asking a California appeals court to revive his extortion and defamation lawsuit against attorney Tony Busby following a major development in a past legal case. We previously reported that according to court filings, Jay-Z's legal team says a former accuser identified as Jane Doe has recanted allegations that she was assaulted by the music mogul in 2000 and now says she never met or spoke with him. Jay-Z argues the reversal is new evidence that supports his claims against Busby and warrants a rehearing. With the latest in entertainment at 17 and 47 minutes past each hour, I'm Bree Wood on the Black Information Network, your home for Black news first.
3: I'm Bill Black with another Bet You Didn't Know music fact. Okay, this is Patrice Rushens. And this was her big, big record, Forget Me Nots. But did you know there was a very, very, very big record written for Patrice Rushens that she declined? Let me explain. Okay, surely you know this song, right?

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3: For 24/7 News, the Black Information Network, here's what's happening right now. Tomorrow is the deadline for the Chicago City Council to make a move on the parking meter contract or face a lawsuit. In exchange for allowing New York-based Stone Peak to handle collection, the city of Chicago gets a $75 million one-time payment. Speaking of money, Black Mayor Brandon Johnson of Chicago says he wants to once again propose a corporate head tax. It comes as 29 aldermen submitted a letter to the mayor yesterday urging him to pass on the idea that he's come up with in order to address a budget deficit. Some aldermen and the mayor have been at odds on how to close the budget gap, including ideas about property taxes and unpaid debt collection. Here's Alderman Anthony Beal, who's a Black man.
4: If we would go out there and just collect the debt that has grown under his administration, we wouldn't even be talking about a tax increase. We wouldn't even be talking about a deficit in our budget.
3: And just FYI, Chicago is not the only city that's dealing with budget issues. Jackson, Mississippi, New Orleans, Louisiana, Baltimore, Maryland, and Detroit, Michigan are all facing some type of budget issues for the 2026 and or 2027 fiscal year. It hasn't been an easy road for Dr. Mildred Dixon, who is a Black woman and the owner of Your School of Beauty Culture, a Chicago cosmetology school. Over the last 50 years, Dr. Dixon has persevered through illness and temporary closures, but she's had massive amounts of community support. And now she's opened a second location. Here's NBC Chicago.
5: I've been doing hair all my life since I was 10 years old, so it's been my hustle. I always wanted to educate, stimulate, and motivate people. 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So it was just automatically open up a school.
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6: Now our Washington Roundup. President Trump is pushing his record as he tries to pump up Republicans before the upcoming midterms. Speaking to reporters in the White House, Trump touted low crime numbers, positive economic indicators, and promised the price of gas will drop soon once the war in Iran ends.
7: We have a strong border. We have the best economy, the biggest investment in the history of our country. Think of that.
6: Trump warned against electing Democrats who he referred to as lunatics. The United States and China are agreeing to cut tariffs on $60 billion worth of products. That's $30 billion for each country after President Trump and Chinese leader Xi Jinping met last week in Washington, D.C. The new 30 by 30 framework includes Chinese products like fireworks, kitchenware, flashlights, baseballs, and softballs, and fish hooks that's specified in a list of imports that the White House released. And that's your Washington Roundup. I'm Mike Moore on your home for 24/7 News, the Black Information Network.
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So when Brother Number One was putting together his fourth album, he was accepting submissions of songs. Enter Brother Number Two. Brother Number Two submits a song for Brother Number One's album, but Brother Number One says, uh-uh, that's trash. So Brother Number

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2: The Trump administration is planning to cancel $810 million in previously approved federal funding. And part of that money has been set aside for programs that support minority-owned businesses and housing assistance. For example, the Minority Business Development Agency is facing a $10 million cut. That is money that Congress has already approved. The White House is using a controversial budget maneuver known as a pocket rescission in an effort to take the money back before the end of the fiscal year. There are some who support the effort, saying federal resources should be distributed without race-based considerations, and saying it's part of a broader effort to reduce so-called unnecessary government spending. For Black Americans, the proposal could have a direct economic impact. Many Black-owned businesses have had difficulty getting investment capital, making those federal programs an important resource. For now, millions of dollars for minority-owned businesses could be at risk. Money news at 24 and 54 minutes past each hour. 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
3: Amber Payton with BIN News Now. Former special counsel Jack Smith is testifying before the Senate Judiciary Committee, where Republicans are questioning his investigation into President Trump.
4: I made those decisions without regard to President Trump's political association.
3: Smith says the charges were based on evidence and that he stands by his decisions. Black New Jersey Congresswoman LaMonica McIver is expected to give birth any day as she faces federal assault charges tied to a 2025 protest outside a Newark, New Jersey ICE detention center. Prosecutors say McIver struck federal agents during a scuffle while she maintains that she was carrying out her legislative duties. And Atlanta will serve as the starting point for the 2028 Olympic torch relay. Black Mayor Andre Diggins announced Tuesday that the flame will begin its three-month journey there before traveling through all 50 states ahead of the July 14th opening ceremony in Los Angeles. Get BIN News Now on demand 24/7 on the iHeartRadio app.
5: I'm Mike Stevens on your home for Black News First, the Black Information Network. Here's your top headlines this hour. This is a BIN update on a tragedy we recently told you about. A black man has been arrested in connection with a hit-and-run crash that killed a 10-year-old little black girl who was riding an e-bike with her brother earlier this month in Miami. 33-year-old Eric Mateer was identified as the driver behind the wheel and charged with leaving the scene of the deadly crash and tampering with physical evidence of his car. The judge in the case got into this exchange with the man and his lawyer in court.
6: How about you stop and you help the people you hit? And left him dead. He left a child dead in the street and another child injured. How about you stop?
5: This was the little black girl's mother speaking to NBC TV in Miami days after the child was killed at a community vigil.
7: They were very close. They did everything together. Like, she was not just my baby. She was everybody's baby.
5: Again, that black man was accused of doing repairs in his car to allegedly hide evidence. Bail was set at $165,000. A black North Miami Beach, Florida mother is facing child neglect charges after police say she left her four children home alone, including a two-month-old infant, while she went on a three-day cruise. Police say 29-year-old Nathalie Belazaire told the children's great-grandmother she would drop them off, but never did. Then, they say Saturday night, the father of one of the children called 911 after he saw the kids inside the apartment. Police in Miami-Dade Fire Rescue forced their way in, finding all four children together, hiding in a bathroom. Investigators say the woman boarded the Carnival Conquest for the Bahamas. She was arrested on Monday after returning to Port Miami and faces four counts of child neglect. Two people from India face federal charges in Florida for allegedly selling fake over-the-counter weight loss drugs. The U.S. Attorney's Office says they sold phony Ozempic that came from China to American distributors at discounted prices, which could have gone to black buyers looking for GLP-1 meds at a discount. Prosecutors say the team continued the scheme even after the FDA seized some of the drugs 3 years ago. They each face up to 71 years in prison if convicted. And wet weather is moving across the country with heavy rain and flooding in some areas. This includes Florida and parts of Texas, like Houston, where black people live. The rain itself or the flooding that could come from it might last up through the weekend. For more stories of interest to the Black community, log on to BINnews.com. 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
10: On December 9th, 1946, in Philadelphia, Howard Stanley Frankie Beverly was born. In 1970, he would form the group Raw Soul, which later was renamed Maze. Under the mentorship of Marvin Gaye, Frankie Beverly and Maze would go on to give us 9 gold albums. Beverly and Maze live experience was more like a party than a concert. Dressed in his signature all white, crowds would stand at their feet and sing to the top of their lungs.
11: Ooh, and pain. I like sunshine and rain.
10: Sadly, on September 10th, 2024, Frankie Beverly left us with hits for lifetimes to come. I'm Bill Black for the Black Information Network.
12: I'm gonna make sure I'm right, girl. Yeah.
13: I'm Kevin Brown on your home for 24/7 News, the Black Information Network. And here's what's happening right now. Washington Governor Bob Ferguson has signed an executive order to create a space council. Correspondent Brad Ford reports.
14: The goal is to keep Washington a global leader in the space economy. The Space Council will include representatives from the commercial space industry, aerospace manufacturing, and higher education. They want to look for ways Washington can add commercial launch capabilities. There are more than 90 space companies employing over 13,000 people in Washington. I'm Brad Ford.
13: A Chicago woman accused of leaving her mother's body in a freezer for 2 years while collecting her Social Security checks. Ava Branch has been charged with concealing a death or moving a body and possessing a fake identity card. The 72-year-old defendant reportedly collected more than $20,000 in benefits intended for her elderly mother, Gina Milosky, who died in 2021. Branch is also accused of collecting her mother's SNAP benefits. Prosecutors added that the defendant attempted to use another Social Security number to steal additional SNAP benefits to which she was not entitled. Branch is expected in federal court for the first time on Thursday. A federal judge is set to decide whether to end over 2 decades of federal oversight for the Oakland, California Police Department. The possible outcomes include either ending federal oversight altogether or keeping the department under federal court supervision. The city of Oakland and civil rights advocates support ending federal oversight, with a coalition called Safe Oakland advocating for community control of the police department. The oversight stems from a class action lawsuit settled over 2 decades ago, and while the department has recently declared in compliance with reforms, it fell short of timely investigations of officer misconduct complaints. 2 civil rights attorneys are proposing a 1-year extension of federal oversight. The Chicago City Council is signing off on a multi-billion-dollar parking meter sale. The deal was passed this morning by a vote of 46-3. As a result, New York-based investment firm Stone Peak Partners will buy the Chicago parking meters. The agreement calls for the city to get a $75 million transfer fee at closing, 5% of net income going forward, and 2% of the sales price if and when the meters are sold again before the deal ends in 2084. Meanwhile, Stone Peak also announced that its subsidiary, Air Transport Services Group, reached an agreement to sell Omni Air International, which is an airline that has provided long-haul deportation flights for the Department of Homeland Security during President Trump's deportation campaign. Yousef Sievers has made a significant impact on Seattle stages in recent years, showcasing his talent and versatility in various roles. His portrayal of Cole House Walker Jr. in Village Theater's production of Ragtime exemplifies his ability to delve deep into complex characters. Sievers' commitment to challenging audience expectations and exploring diverse roles sets him apart as a multifaceted artist. With a background rooted in diverse artistic traditions, Sievers continues to evolve as a performer, collaborating with esteemed directors and pushing boundaries in the theater community. His dedication to storytelling and artistic growth reflects a mature approach to his craft, emphasizing quality over quantity, with his artistic endeavors. I'm Kevin Brown, and we're home for Black News First, the Black Information Network.
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17: Selena was the down artist to go internationally.
18: We're going to start the English album. So we're going to start on that. It should be out June or July, along with the Spanish album. The Tejano album will be out at the same time.
19: And when did Yolanda come into the picture?
20: I would say the early 90s or late 80s, because she was with her for a while.
21: Was she introduced to you as the fan club president?
20: Mm-hmm. Yes.
22: Then she was hired as an employee for Selena at her stores.
20: She asked me. She said, Yolanda, you know, I don't know what's going on with my businesses, but I need somebody to pay attention to my business. This is not the first time. She offered me a job.
23: Little by little, she just worked her way in, and everything that she needed, she started taking over everything. And I think after a while, she was even doing her books, her bank accounts, everything.
21: Did you ever get a bad feeling from her?
23: Yes, because I knew she didn't like me. She didn't like me being around Selena.
24: I saw Yolanda running after her, you know, but I didn't thought it was Selena until she was on the floor. Yolanda, she just like ignored, like if nothing had happened, she turned around. She went back into the room, and she was out standing in the room just swinging the gun.
21: Sitting there, we heard across the radios, the police radios and scanners, there was something that came across that Selena had been shot at a hotel in Corpus Christi.
25: Since the trial, Yolanda's done jailhouse interviews. She's made a lot of claims that she has some secret.
26: Oh, it's manipulation.
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3: The Charlotte-Mecklenburg Schools Board of Education is preparing to launch its search for a new superintendent following the firing of Dr. Crystal Hill and weeks of leadership turmoil within the district.
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28: Renters in Ann Arbor, Michigan are gaining new protections under a recently enacted Tenants' Bill of Rights.
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13: BIN News this hour. I'm Doug Davis. Tonight, New Jersey Senator African-American Cory Booker is probably getting some pats on his back from his colleagues after he lit into Republicans during a Senate Judiciary Committee hearing. The testimony was centered around former special counsel Jack Smith and the criminal charges he brought up against President Trump over the 2020 election and the January 6th Capitol attack.
30: An investigator who relied principally on Republicans in his investigation. He's testified before this committee. It was Republicans. Oh, my gosh, that statement should be chilling to every American that the commander-in-chief currently did everything he could to undermine the legal transfer of power, incited a riot, which seven Republicans said he did, and we're now persecuting the prosecutors who followed the evidence. One of the greatest attempts to undermine our democracy since the Confederates betrayed this nation and started the Civil War. That's what this was.
13: Republican senators accused Smith of political bias and misuse of his authority to investigate. Smith told the committee he stood by his decisions and said the charges resulted from evidence gathered during the investigation. Today's hearing proved that the fight over the truth of January 6th is still alive. Meanwhile, as we reported Monday, Black D.C. Councilman Trayon White aborted a federal bribery conviction as the case ended in a mistrial. But he's not out of hot water yet. U.S. Attorney and Trump loyalist Jeanine Pirro announced the feds will retry the case. Prosecutors say White took $35,000 in cash from an FBI informant in 2024 over a scheme to get White to renew D.C. government contracts. Pirro says they have video of White scooping up the cash, but his lawyers say the video does not prove that White used his position in exchange for the money. After the mistrial Monday, White told his supporters he felt redeemed.
31: We're going to accept the jury's decision today, regroup, get back to work, because there's a lot of work to do in the city to ensure equity and inclusion in a $20 billion budget. And so In the words of Gary Coleman, there was no there there. The prosecutor didn't submit sufficient enough evidence to convict me of a crime that was no crime in the first place.
13: The next court hearing is set for October 22nd. And finally, former NBA champion J.R. Smith, who was black, was released from jail today. Smith bonded out after he was arrested and was hit with a family violence assault charge. Police say a flock camera alerted officers to an active warrant as Smith drove outside the DFW area. Police have not identified the alleged victim or released details about the incident that led to the warrant. Smith is 41 and played 16 NBA seasons. He won championships with the Cleveland Cavaliers and the Los Angeles Lakers. Smith has yet to publicly comment on the allegation. We'll keep you up to date on the Black Information Network and BIN News this hour. 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I'm Doug Davis. 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
3: Here's what's trending this hour. President Trump's new AI website will allow Americans to apply for passports online. Secretary of State Marco Rubio said during a presentation called America.gov that Americans deserve better than the previous process of applying for and receiving a passport. The White House is announcing its new helipad as a site visitors can see during this year's fall garden tours. And the CDC is updating its measles count and adding a second death. I'm Amber Payton, and that's what's trending.
9: 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Here's Morgan Wood.
0: Historically black colleges and universities are getting national spotlight this week through Maryland Public Television's HBCU Week Now. The initiative is in its seventh season, featuring stories about historically black colleges and universities, their students, alumni, and leaders. This year's coverage includes several schools across the D.C., Maryland, and Virginia region, including Morgan State, Bowie State, Coppin State, and the University of Maryland Eastern Shore. The programming also looks at the people and institutions shaping black history and culture, from HBCU alumni in entertainment to the Hampton University Museum, the nation's oldest African American museum. While the week's television program is wrapping up HBCU Weeks Now, digital content remains available online, continuing coverage of the history and current work happening across HBCU campuses. With the latest in HBCU news, I'm Morgan Wood on the Black Information Network.
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0: The opinions, beliefs, and viewpoints expressed in this commentary are those of the author and do not necessarily represent those of BIN and its founding partners and employees. Now it's time to bring the funk with Roland S. Martin.
2: If NIL existed when Ralph Sampson played at the University of Virginia, there's no doubt he would be the highest paid basketball player in the country. That's why he is absolutely against this so-called Protect College Sports Act that the United States Senate is poised to pass, because it caps the money of the athletes, but it says nothing about the coaches.
4: Do you cap anybody else's ability to make money in any other industry. So you're going to cap me. I mean, I wish they would have capped me. How much would I have made in NIL?
5: Precisely.
4: I mean, projected over 10 million. So, and I stayed in school for 4 years. So every year would increase.
5: And
4: you don't cap me for because I'm making the school millions of dollars. Me and Patrick Ewing played against each other in college. You realize how much money Georgetown got and Virginia got for that one game.
5: Right.
4: Millions and millions of dollars. I've made enough, supposedly, chicken awards, player of the game awards, to pay for all of my teammates' scholarships in 4 years.
5: Mm-hmm.
4: But you're going to cap me if I stay in school, which they don't do as much anymore, and going to cap me for making money and the school making money. It's not right.
2: Unfortunately, you've got more than 70 United States senators, including Democrats and Republicans, who are backing this bill. You have folk like Senator Chris Murphy, Senator Cory Booker, who are against it. Folks, this bill should not be passed. What this bill is about is protecting the colleges, is protecting the NCAA, is protecting the networks, and that's why all of these networks are putting money behind getting this bill passed, because for them, it's about them getting paid and not the players. I'm Roland Martin on the Black Information Network.
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0: 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The Black Information Network. The NFL and the Department of Homeland Security are at odds over a video posted to social media. League officials are asking DHS to take down a highlight reel featuring Hall of Fame safety Brian Dawkins, saying it was used without the NFL's permission. Dawkins also took to social media saying he did not authorize the use of the video. There's been no immediate word from DHS on whether it will remove the post. Meanwhile, WSSC Water is asking all 1.9 million customers in Montgomery and Prince George's counties to use water only for essential needs until further notice.
6: A power outage at the Potomac Water Filtration Plant is affecting the utility's ability to supply water to about 75% of its customers. WSSC says the water is currently safe to drink and there is no boil water advisory. Customers are being asked to take shorter showers, limit toilet flushing, and hold off on outdoor watering, laundry, and dishwasher use. I'm Mike Moore on the Black Information Network.
0: This comes as Maryland utility customers could see money back on their bills under a new proposal from BGE, Delmarva Power, and Pepco. The companies are seeking approval to return about $160 million in tax-related refunds, including $110 million for BGE customers, $30 million for Pepco, and $20 million for Delmarva Power customers. The refunds stem from a court decision involving tax overpayments and interest. State regulators will now decide how and when the money is distributed. Customers do not need to take any action at this moment. Elsewhere, Baltimore's Office of the Inspector General is asking a judge to hold the city and Baltimore Mayor Brandon Scott in contempt for not turning over city records after being ordered to do so. IG Isabel Cumming filed a motion Monday saying the city has not granted her access to records and the city's servers. Baltimore Mayor Brandon Scott has posted a message online detailing the city's timeline in responding to the judge's order to allow the IG to access the material. The mayor says in part that his administration is working with the inspector general's staff to restore access, and the petition for contempt was filed after the city's team spoke with the OIG. And D.C.'s best employers of 2026 are being named. Forbes and Statista surveyed more than 245,000 workers nationwide, looking at factors including pay, benefits, career opportunities, and workplace culture. In D.C., the U.S. Department of Commerce ranked first, followed by the Department of Homeland Security and the Department of Energy. Black workers made up 18.5% of the overall federal workforce in 2024. Follow us on Facebook, Instagram, TikTok, and Threads at Black Information Network and on X and Blue Sky at Black InfoNet. 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
12: What is your holiday travel budget this year? Well, whatever it is, you will likely be paying more to travel this holiday season than you did in years past. And the cost of fuel is one of the biggest reasons why. That goes for gas in your car or fuel for an airplane. If you've been holding off on booking airline tickets, hoping prices would go down, unfortunately, they probably won't. According to a new report, the cost of airline tickets are still elevated as airlines continue to deal with higher cost of jet fuel and route reductions. Even if oil and jet fuel prices began to fall in October, for example, you probably would not see an immediate drop in ticket prices. That's because flights are scheduled and sold months in advance. And lots of companies are still trying to recover expenses from previous increases in the cost of fuel. A recent report indicates in the month of August, U.S. airfares were up 23% compared to a year ago, and travelers are seeing some of the highest ticket prices in 10 years. Money News at 24 and 54 minutes past each hour. I'm Nicole Deal on your home for Black News First, the Black Information Network.
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6: On your home for 24/7 News, the Black Information Network. A deadly scene in Detroit to tell you about. Here's the city's Black Police Chief, Todd Bettison.
14: Officers arrived on scene within 4 minutes. Our responding officers found a scene where it was three individuals suffering from fatal wounds.
6: In addition to those fatalities, four others were wounded in a shooting on the city's west side. Cops say all three of the deceased are men. Also, all of the deceased appear to be over the age of 30. Those injured, including two women, are in their 20s. They were taken to the hospital with non-life-threatening injuries. Police described where the shooting occurred as a known after-hours location. Police are now investigating several recent overnight break-ins on Chicago's south side.
15: Detectives say late last week, thieves targeted four Hyde Park businesses and one business in Bronzeville. The owner of the Sip and Savor coffee shop, Trez Pugh III, says he is moving forward.
17: Because a few idiots go around doing this kind of destructive thing, we're not going to allow it to impair our vision and our mission, and that is creating jobs, changing community.
15: No one is in custody. Anyone with information about these crimes is urged to contact Chicago police.
6: A nonprofit organization in Detroit's East Side is beautifying a neighborhood and teaching young men life skills by creating a community garden. The Kappa Detroit Foundation, led by Emmanuel Adawu and Joshua Martin, who are Black, are transforming a corner lot into a garden to improve the community's aesthetics and address food insecurity. The project involves clearing debris, tilling soil, and building infrastructure with plans for a gazebo, benches, and free fruits and vegetables for the community. The foundation, supported by a Ford philanthropy group, aims to inspire service and leadership skills in students through hands-on projects like this one. There are 60 kids in the program. We've learned that a man is now facing charges after a one-year-old girl was shot inside a home on Chicago's southwest side. Devaris Washington, who is Black, was arrested on four felony counts, including reckless discharge of a firearm. Cops say the shooting happened early Saturday morning. The victim was sent to the hospital in critical condition.
18: When people in their 60s, 70s, or 80s experience unusual feelings, lost time, suspended awareness, confusion, seizures, they may think they're a regular part of aging, but they could be signs of epilepsy, a condition that affects 300,000 older Americans. Epilepsy is a functional disorder of the brain, a kind of occasional glitch in the electrical system that controls everything we feel and do. These brief malfunctions, called seizures, may temporarily block awareness. They can also cause uncontrollable shaking, convulsions, confusion, or affect the senses. With older people, these symptoms are often wrongfully thought to be senior moments. It takes looking at whether these kinds of incidents are happening on a regular basis and noting if they are reasonably distinct. Also, watch for alterations in a loved one's behavior and talk with a doctor about what you've observed. For more information, visit the Epilepsy Foundation website at epilepsy.com. And that's your Healthy Minute. I'm Mike Island on the Black Information Network.
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16: For more than five decades, Sesame Street has been a beloved children's program teaching kids lessons about friendship, kindness, and learning.
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16: From the beginning, the show included African-American actors in key roles offering positive representation. Gordon, played by actor Matt Robinson, was one of the first black male characters on a children's show.
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16: His role highlighted the importance of family, education and community for kids of all backgrounds. Sesame Street not only taught numbers and letters, but also celebrated black culture. It helped show all children, no matter their race, could learn, grow, succeed. So the next time you watch Sesame Street, remember the lasting impact it had on the educational training of black children to see themselves as smart, capable, worthy of learning. It's not just a show, it's history in the making. I'm Vanessa Tyler on the Black Information Network.
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3: I'm Amber Payton with BIN News Now. New York Governor Kathy Hochul says entry-level jobs are disappearing as artificial intelligence rapidly changes the workforce.
21: Trying to identify what the most at-risk professions are.
3: A new state commission is studying AI's impact and will recommend policies by December. Nearly 30 Chicago aldermen are warning Black Mayor Brandon Johnson against raising property taxes or reviving a corporate head tax in his 2027 budget. Johnson still has to close a projected $882 million shortfall after a similar tax proposal failed this year. And Washington, D.C. leaders are celebrating the completion of a $91 million rebuild of Harriet Tubman Elementary School. Black Mayor Muriel Bowser says more than 60 DCPS schools have been modernized during her tenure, with nearly $5 billion invested in school improvements. Get BIN News Now on demand 24/7 on the iHeartRadio app.
16: Vanessa Tyler on the Black Information Network, your home for black news first.
22: He got a gun in his hand. It's a BB. Put it down! No! No! No! No!
16: What followed an exchange of gunfire from the pistols of the Jersey City, New Jersey police into the body of 26-year-old Steven Sanchez. Police say he had a weapon pointing at them and was firing and would not drop the gun. They fired back. Now just announced from the Office of the Attorney General, a state grand jury declined to file criminal charges against the officers involved in this fatal 2025 encounter. A compressed air pistol and projectiles from the gun were recovered at the chaotic scene.
22: Shots fired. Put it down!
16: Officers say he would not put down the gun. There are some scenes that could be solved with a different approach. Officials in New Jersey announced an expansion of the Arrive Together program, something being tried in departments nationwide. Arrive Together, which stands for Alternative Responses to Reduce Instances of Violence and Escalation, is when cops show up with mental health professionals. Together, there is the effort to see if the person going through a mental crisis could benefit with immediate behavioral health support. Officials say the situation is often de-escalated and could end very differently than at the end of a barrage of bullets. It happens. A fender bender. Most people exchange insurance information, if that. But what an elderly black man got was brutal blows, kicks, punches, a full-blown beatdown, even robbed. His attackers, a group of strong men, girls, grown women, it appears an entire black family unloaded on the 63-year-old man in St. Louis, Missouri. This woman, an eyewitness, pulled out her phone and started rolling. She can't imagine what were they thinking.
23: You know, you wouldn't think about that when you were stumping no man, fighting no man, beating his head in.
16: The injured man, identified as Lance Jeffries, ended up in the hospital. So why didn't anyone help? We asked therapist Etoya White why people seem to freeze.
1: The romanticized ideal version is having people get out of their cars and, you know, protect him and help him and so on and so forth. But as we've seen in many other situations that happen across the country, people who step in to help often end up in danger as well.
16: And that's why the person who captured the now viral video didn't intervene. She was scared. She did do something. Her video has resulted in numerous arrests of a family now sitting in jail.
23: I could have went out there and helped them, but they wouldn't have the evidence that they have today if it wasn't for me.
16: For more in these stories and international, national, state, and local news impacting the Black community, listen to the Black Information Network on the iHeartRadio app or log on to BINnews.com. 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I'm Vanessa Tyler on the Black Information Network, your home for Black News First.
2: Welcome to the journey around America where we visit iconic locations connected to Black history. 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The Apollo Theater opened its doors in 1914 as a burlesque theater, but soon became the premier showplace for live musical entertainment. The theater became famous for Amateur Night, a weekly talent show that launched the careers of stars like Lauryn Hill and the Jackson 5.
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2: The slogan, "Be Good or Be Gone," became the theater's motto. 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
3: I'm Amber Payton on your home for 24/7 News, the Black Information Network. Here's what's happening in your region right now. Washington, D.C. officials are celebrating the completion of a $91 million rebuild of Harriet Tubman Elementary School. Black Mayor Muriel Bowser joined other leaders for a ribbon cutting after structural concerns forced the project to expand beyond a planned renovation. Bowser says more than 60 DCPS schools have been modernized during her tenure, with nearly $5 billion invested. The Charlotte City Council has approved a 10 p.m. curfew for anyone under 18 as part of a pilot program aimed at reducing youth violence and so-called teen takeovers. The measure passed in a 9-2 vote and will take effect November 1st, running through August of next year. Police say the current curfew rules are difficult to enforce and point to dozens of large teen gatherings that have led to shootings, arrests, and other safety concerns. This year alone, CMPD reported 431 youth victims of violent crime, including 393 who were Black or Hispanic. Police say enforcement will focus on warnings, contacting parents, and diversion programs rather than punishment. Existing exceptions for work, school activities, religious events, and First Amendment activities will remain in place.
24: This has been one of the hardest 2 years of my life, fighting the system. But through it all, I'm grateful.
3: That's Black D.C. Councilmember Trayon White, who could still face another day in court after a judge declared a mistrial in his federal bribery case. The decision came after jurors said they were unable to reach a unanimous verdict following days of deliberations. D.C. U.S. Attorney Jeanine Pirro says prosecutors plan to retry the case.
24: We're going to accept the jury's decision today, regroup, get back to work. Because there's a lot of work to do in the city to ensure equity and inclusion in a $20 billion budget. And so, in the words of Gary Coleman, there was no there there. The prosecutor didn't submit sufficient enough evidence to convict me of a crime that was no crime in the first place.
3: Following the ruling, White thanked his supporters and called the outcome a victory while acknowledging that a second trial remains a possibility. White says he believes another trial would be a waste of taxpayer money. A hearing to determine the next steps in the case is expected in the coming weeks. And a Newport News Virginia native is getting a major spotlight in Tyler Perry's newest Netflix film. The Virginia Pilot reports Black actress Jasmine Sargent stars as Lisa in Doing Life, a drama about a struggling single mother who forms an unexpected relationship with a formerly incarcerated man. Doing Life begins streaming on Netflix October 2nd. One of the biggest rivalries in HBCU football returns this weekend as Hampton University and Howard University face off in the newly renamed Battle of the Real HU. The game kicks off Saturday at Audi Field in Washington, D.C. and marks the 101st meeting between the two schools. The rivalry dates back to 1908 and centers on the long-running debate over which institution is the real HU. Hampton University leads the all-time series with a 58-44-1 record, but Howard University won last year's matchup 34-7. Organizers say the game is about more than football, celebrating the tradition, culture,

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1: 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It's more than just menus. It's a movement.
2: And so we really want to create something that was more all-inclusive to the creative things we were seeing happening in the food scene.
1: That's one of the three founders, Fallon Farrell.
2: As we've grown through the years, we've literally watched businesses start off as like a pop-up food tent and now having like two or three locations.
1: From soul food kitchens to hidden gem caterers, Black Restaurant Week shines a light where it's long been missing. It's helped generate tens of millions of dollars for Black-owned businesses, keeping legacies alive and creating new ones. And it's part of Black history still being written every time a diner takes that first bite. I'm Esther Dillard for the Black Information Network.
3: Fitness is a journey, not a destination. Stay consistent and watch your strength and stamina grow on your journey to a happier you. 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
7: Bad news for LA's Black Mayor Karen Bass. A new poll showing challenger Councilwoman Nithya Raman leading by double digits.
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8: BIN News This Hour, I'm Terry McGreedy. Coming up, President Trump chalking up his record ahead of the midterms. The mayor of the Windy City is eyeing a corporate employee head tax. A multi-million dollar bond set for another man charged in the shocking murder of a young Black woman from Mississippi. But first, President Trump is pushing his record as he tries to pump up Republicans before the upcoming midterms. Speaking with reporters in the White House yesterday, he touted low crime numbers, positive economic indicators, and promised the price of gas will drop soon once the Iran war is over.
9: And we have a strong border. We have the best economy, the biggest investment in the history of our country. Think of that.
8: Trump warning against electing Democrats who he referred to as lunatics. Trump will be stumping for candidates in Oklahoma and Alabama over the next few days. We are just 5 weeks until the midterms.
10: Chicago, we are not done. We have more work to do. We will not be satisfied until we build an economy that works for everyone.
8: Chicago's Black Mayor Brandon Johnson announcing a re-election bid earlier this month, but now a majority of Chicago City Council members are warning him against taking another shot after posing a corporate employee head tax. 29 aldermen submitting a letter yesterday to the mayor's fifth floor office at City Hall, urging him to give up on that idea. The letter also calls for no property tax increases. Johnson has not confirmed that he would plan a head tax in the budget for next year to close a near billion-dollar budget gap. Last year, the mayor pitched a $21 per employee tax on companies with over 100 workers. After further negotiations, the amount moved to a $33 per employee monthly tax on companies with over 500 Chicago workers. Eventually, aldermen voted it down. A $5 million bond set by a judge in Mississippi for a third Black man charged in the death of a Black woman whose body was found hanging from a tree last month. Police say 29-year-old Tayshia Fortune was murdered before her body was placed in a tree behind an abandoned home in Jackson. The grisly discovery stoked fear because the scene recalled actual lynching in the southern state, which has a dark history of racial violence. Police Chief Rashaal Brackney told reporters last week that Fortune was killed in a drug dispute. Black Federal Reserve Governor Lisa Cook says increasing demand for artificial intelligence is leading to broadening inflationary impacts. Cook says there are implications for the entire economy. Delivering the keynote address during Oakland Tech Week, she noted that prices for AI-related goods, such as computers and software, have surged in the past year, but she did say that supply chains will adjust without

0: policy intervention, although Cook argued the central bank's efforts to fight sector-specific inflation via monetary policy tools could be a mistake. She's acknowledging economy-wide pressure from AI demand. Stay informed, stay connected, and subscribe. 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
1: Here's what's trending this hour. Former special counsel Jack Smith has defended his 2020 election interference and document investigations into President Trump on Capitol Hill. In his testimony before the Senate Judiciary Committee, Smith said Trump engaged in a criminal scheme to overturn the results and prevent the lawful transfer of power. A flood watch is covering 12 states across the Midwest into the Plains and Southwest. And Lindsey Clancy's lawyer now says she has no memory of killing her children. I'm Amber Payton, and that's what's trending.
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3: LeBron James was photographed in a Philadelphia 76ers uniform for the first time as he begins an unprecedented 24th season. During a press conference, King James said the team is ready for the season.
4: So we all are all speaking the same language. Everyone is highly motivated. That's going to start, obviously, every single day. Just getting 1% better every single day, starting tomorrow. So everyone's excited to be here.
3: LeBron also confirmed that he did consider the New York Knicks until they won the NBA title in June. He said he'll try to help the Sixers win their first championship in more than 40 years while splitting his time between homes in Philly and New York City. Week 3 of the NFL season is done. The Bears blew out the Eagles on Monday Night Football. Week 4 will kick off with Pittsburgh participating in another AFC North showdown against the Browns in Cleveland on Thursday Night Football. And Atlanta's new National Women's Soccer League team has been announced. Atlanta City FC will begin play in 2028. The team's logo is a phoenix inside of a circular crest, and the team's colors will be Atlanta Red, Georgia Peach, Platinum Metallic, and Black Char. Atlanta City FC's home games will be played at Mercedes-Benz Stadium. With the latest in sports, I'm Misty Jordan on the Black Information Network, your home for Black News First.
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7: On your home for 24/7 news, the Black Information Network. Nearly 300 people could end back living on the streets of New Orleans. That's the warning from the head of the city's low barrier shelter if a proposed budget cut goes through. City officials want to slash $5 million from the shelter as the city works to close a $77 million budget gap. Councilmember Leslie Harris told Fox 8 she plans to keep fighting for it.
8: The low barrier shelter is one of the first steps to getting housing. There are navigators within the low barrier shelter that can help with wraparound services. So, for example, addiction treatment, but also career service and placement.
7: She says the shelter does not require ID or drug tests, allows pets, and removes barriers this population often faces to get housing and a job. City leaders say the budget process is just beginning. Two black suspects convicted in a scheme to drug and rob New Orleans visitors were sentenced Monday in connection with the death of a Kansas City sports reporter. Danet Colbert received 60 years in prison, while Ricky White was sentenced to 45 years. Prosecutors say 27-year-old Adam Manzano died in February 2025 after being drugged and robbed while in New Orleans to cover the Super Bowl. Officials in Cobb County say they found 15 children living in one two-bedroom apartment. The youngest was 1 year old. The oldest was 17. Police found them there, and now three black adults face charges.
9: I've never seen another case like this where so many people were crammed into one small space with no basic human essentials.
7: All three are charged with child cruelty. Police say the home did not have enough food for everyone. They say it did not have enough toilet paper either. A black neighbor told Atlanta News First what she noticed about the children.
10: The first thing we try to notice was to see if the kids were in harm. From what I can see, they didn't look malnourished. Their clothes look fairly decent, but they never said anything. It was like robotic. They all walked in a line straight to the car.
7: Two suspects are behind bars for their alleged parts in a mass shooting in Middle Georgia that injured a dozen teens. Bibb County investigators arrested two 20-year-olds, charging them with aggravated assault. The shooting happened just after midnight Saturday when two groups started a fight in the city of Macon, about 80 miles south of Atlanta. WGXA reports investigators are taking a look at seven cars for forensic evidence, and at least 10 witnesses have been interviewed. Law enforcement did speak out before the arrest.
11: When we find out who did this, and we're going to find out who did it, I'll guarantee you there's some adult loved ones or some guardians that knew they had guns. Not a doubt in my mind. And if we can charge any adult in connection with this, we're going to do that too.
7: And pencils down, Louisiana, because your students are passing with flying colors. The state leads the nation in advanced placement growth. The Louisiana Department of Education says nearly 7 in 10 AP exams earned qualifying scores this year. In 2019, only about a third did. Louisiana's gains are more than twice the national increase. The state is now closing in on the national average. I'm Esther Dillard on your home for Black News First, the Black Information Network.
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13: My name is Lena Mesitsis, and I'm a podcast producer. A year and a half ago, I began working on a podcast with George St. Geegland and Gil Faison. The whole thing fell apart about halfway through when they had a falling out and abandoned the project. Also, they never paid me for any of the work I did and said it was, quote, my fault for trusting them, just like their dumb daughters. But then, a few days ago, I received a Xerox copy of a fax asking me to read the following statement. Oh, hello. It's George and Gil, your favorite guys in the world, and also New York, which is an awesome city, but not as good as it used to be because of Mayor de Blasio and the Knicks, who stink. We are in mandatory self-quarantine right now, but we think that what the world needs is a podcast from us, George and Gil, colon, the bad boys of broadcast. It's time we finish and air this podcast. The very fact that we have content banked means we are miles ahead of the competition. 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We're going to win the quarantine. And one last thing, you're welcome. End of statement. This is Oh Hello, the podcast.
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3: Actor Rico Ross has been working in Hollywood for more than 40 years. From his iconic role as Private Frost in Aliens to his latest role as Horace Bellary in Tyler Perry's Beauty and Black, currently streaming on Netflix. In an exclusive interview, Ross talks about working with Tyler Perry, playing the role of Horace Bellary, and when they knew the show would be a hit.
14: That we had a scene where my brother Norman in the movie and I clash in the boardroom in front of the family. And it's a big scene. So we shoot that scene. He finally says cut. And he walks in the room and he says, I want everybody in this room to look at this monitor. And he pointed at a monitor and there were like 50 people there watching the scene we had just shot. And they were, you know, extras and crew members. But he says, that doesn't happen. He says, we have got something. That doesn't happen.
3: And Beauty and Black continues to make an impact with viewers worldwide. Netflix says the third season pulled in 13 million views in its first week, ranking number two among English language TV shows globally. The series remains a major streaming hit with all three seasons now available on Netflix. With the latest in entertainment, I'm Morgan Wood on the Black Information Network.
15: I'm Bill Black with another Bet You Didn't Know music fact. So I just got through reading Mariah Carey's book, The Meaning of Mariah Carey. And in it, she talks about her and Derek Jeter had a brief fling from 97 to 1998 towards the end of her marriage to Tommy Mottola. She also revealed that Derek was the inspiration for this song.

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3: For 24/7 News, the Black Information Network, here's what's happening right now. Tomorrow is the deadline for the Chicago City Council to make a move on the parking meter contract or face a lawsuit. In exchange for allowing New York-based Stone Peak to handle collection, the city of Chicago gets a $75 million one-time payment. Speaking of money, Black Mayor Brandon Johnson of Chicago says he wants to once again propose a corporate head tax. It comes as 29 aldermen submitted a letter to the mayor yesterday urging him to pass on the idea that he's come up with in order to address a budget deficit. Some aldermen and the mayor have been at odds on how to close the budget gap, including ideas about property taxes and unpaid debt collection. Here's Alderman Anthony Beal, who's a Black man.
4: If we would go out there and just collect the debt that has grown under his administration, we wouldn't even be talking about a tax increase. We wouldn't even be talking about a deficit in our budget.
3: And just FYI, Chicago is not the only city that's dealing with budget issues. Jackson, Mississippi, New Orleans, Louisiana, Baltimore, Maryland, and Detroit, Michigan are all facing some type of budget issues for the 2026 and or 2027 fiscal year. It hasn't been an easy road for Dr. Mildred Dixon, who is a Black woman and the owner of Your School of Beauty Culture, a Chicago cosmetology school. Over the last 50 years, Dr. Dixon has persevered through illness and temporary closures, but she's had massive amounts of community support. And now she's opened a second location. Here's NBC Chicago.
5: I've been doing hair all my life since I was 10 years old, so it's been my hustle. I always wanted to educate, stimulate, and motivate people. I was already teaching everybody that all my friends, but I was showing them how to do whatever I knew to do. So it was just automatically open up a school.
3: For more on these stories, plus international, national, state, and local news impacting the Black community, listen to the Black Information Network on the iHeartRadio app or log on to BINnews.com. 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
6: Now our Washington Roundup. President Trump is pushing his record as he tries to pump up Republicans before the upcoming midterms. Speaking to reporters in the White House, Trump touted low crime numbers, positive economic indicators, and promised the price of gas will drop soon once the war in Iran ends.
7: We have a strong border. We have the best economy, the biggest investment in the history of our country. Think of that.
6: Trump warned against electing Democrats who he referred to as lunatics. The United States and China are agreeing to cut tariffs on $60 billion worth of products. That's $30 billion for each country after President Trump and Chinese leader Xi Jinping met last week in Washington, D.C. The new 30 by 30 framework includes Chinese products like fireworks, kitchenware, flashlights, baseballs, and softballs, and fish hooks that's specified in a list of imports that the White House released. And that's your Washington Roundup. I'm Mike Moore on your home for 24/7 News, the Black Information Network.
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0: I'm Bill Black with another Bet You Didn't Know music fact. So I know you know this song.
8: It feels good. Yeah.
0: Yeah, it feels good by Tony. But nobody in the group is named Tony. So how did they get their name? On a recent interview with The Breakfast Club, lead singer Raphael Sadiq explains.
9: Dwayne used to put this perm in his hair called a curly kid.
10: Pretty Tony.
9: Pretty Tony. So Dwayne said if he would go to school on the first day, his name is Dwayne, but his teacher would call him Tony. And his hair was so done that they would say like three times like he was Italian, like Tony. Mm-hmm. He was playing at this wedding reception and didn't have a name. It was our manager and his brother turned around like, what's the name of the group? We didn't have a name of the group, but we just laughed and said Tony. And then when he said, ladies and gentlemen, Tony, we looked at it like,
10: that's it.
9: Whatever that is sounded right.
0: Rest in heaven to Dwayne Wiggins of the group Tony. I'm Bill Black with another Bet You Didn't Know music fact on the Black Information Network.
10: Your money on the Black Information Network.
11: The Trump administration is planning to cancel $810 million in previously approved federal funding. And part of that money has been set aside for programs that support minority-owned businesses and housing assistance. For example, the Minority Business Development Agency is facing a $10 million cut. That is money that Congress has already approved. The White House is using a controversial budget maneuver known as a pocket rescission in an effort to take the money back before the end of the fiscal year. There are some who support the effort, saying federal resources should be distributed without race-based considerations, and saying it's part of a broader effort to reduce so-called unnecessary government spending. For Black Americans, the proposal could have a direct economic impact. Many Black-owned businesses have had difficulty getting investment capital, making those federal programs an important resource. For now, millions of dollars for minority-owned businesses could be at risk. Money news at 24 and 54 minutes past each hour. I'm Nicole Deal on your home for Black News First, the Black Information Network.
12: I'm Amber Payton with BIN News Now. Former special counsel Jack Smith is testifying before the Senate Judiciary Committee, where Republicans are questioning his investigation into President Trump.
13: I made those decisions without regard to President Trump's political association.
12: Smith says the charges were based on evidence and that he stands by his decisions. Black New Jersey Congresswoman LaMonica McIver is expected to give birth any day as she faces federal assault charges tied to a 2025 protest outside a Newark, New Jersey ICE detention center. Prosecutors say McIver struck federal agents during a scuffle while she maintains that she was carrying out her legislative duties. And Atlanta will serve as the starting point for the 2028 Olympic torch relay. Black Mayor Andre Diggins announced Tuesday that the flame will begin its three-month journey there before traveling through all 50 states ahead of the July 14th opening ceremony in Los Angeles. Get BIN News Now on demand 24/7 on the iHeartRadio app.
14: I'm Mike Stevens on your home for Black News First, the Black Information Network. Here's your top headlines this hour. This is a BIN update on a tragedy we recently told you about. A black man has been arrested in connection with a hit-and-run crash that killed a 10-year-old little black girl who was riding an e-bike with her brother earlier this month in Miami. 33-year-old Eric Mateer was identified as the driver behind the wheel and charged with leaving the scene of the deadly crash and tampering with physical evidence of his car. The judge in the case got into this exchange with the man and his lawyer in court.
15: How about you stop and you help the people you hit? And left him dead. He left a child dead in the street and another child injured. How about you stop?
14: This was the little black girl's mother speaking to NBC TV in Miami days after the child was killed at a community vigil.
16: They were very close. They did everything together. Like, she was not just my baby. She was everybody's baby.
14: Again, that black man was accused of doing repairs in his car to allegedly hide evidence. Bail was set at $165,000. A black North Miami Beach, Florida mother is facing child neglect charges after police say she left her four children home alone, including a two-month-old infant, while she went on a three-day cruise. Police say 29-year-old Nathalie Belazaire told the children's great-grandmother she would drop them off, but never did. Then, they say Saturday night, the father of one of the children called 911 after he saw the kids inside the apartment. Police and Miami-Dade Fire Rescue forced their way in, finding all four children together, hiding in a bathroom. Investigators say the woman boarded the Carnival Conquest for the Bahamas. She was arrested on Monday after returning to Port Miami and faces four counts of child neglect. Two people from India face federal charges in Florida for allegedly selling fake over-the-counter weight loss drugs. The U.S. Attorney's Office says they sold phony Ozempic that came from China to American distributors at discounted prices, which could have gone to black buyers looking for GLP-1 meds at a discount. Prosecutors say the team continued the scheme even after the FDA seized some of the drugs 3 years ago. They each face up to 71 years in prison if convicted. And wet weather is moving across the country with heavy rain and flooding in some areas. This includes Florida and parts of Texas, like Houston, where black people live. The rain itself, or the flooding that could come from it, might last up through the weekend. For more stories of interest to the Black community, log on to BINnews.com. 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
19: I'm Kevin Brown on your home for 24/7 News, the Black Information Network. And here's what's happening right now. Washington Governor Bob Ferguson has signed an executive order to create a space council. Correspondent Brad Ford reports.
20: The goal is to keep Washington a global leader in the space economy. The Space Council will include representatives from the commercial space industry, aerospace manufacturing, and higher education. They want to look for ways Washington can add commercial launch capabilities. There are more than 90 space companies employing over 13,000 people in Washington. I'm Brad Ford.
19: A Chicago woman accused of leaving her mother's body in a freezer for 2 years while collecting her Social Security checks. Ava Branch has been charged with concealing a death or moving a body and possessing a fake identity card. The 72-year-old defendant reportedly collected more than $20,000 in benefits intended for her elderly mother, Gina Milosky, who died in 2021. Branch is also accused of collecting her mother's SNAP benefits. Prosecutors added that the defendant attempted to use another Social Security number to steal additional SNAP benefits to which she was not entitled. Branch is expected in federal court for the first time on Thursday. A federal judge is set to decide whether to end over 2 decades of federal oversight for the Oakland, California Police Department. The possible outcomes include either ending federal oversight altogether or keeping the department under federal court supervision. The city of Oakland and civil rights advocates support ending federal oversight, with a coalition called Safe Oakland advocating for community control of the police department. The oversight stems from a class action lawsuit settled over 2 decades ago, and while the department has recently declared in compliance with reforms, it fell short of timely investigations of officer misconduct complaints. Two civil rights attorneys are proposing a one-year extension of federal oversight. The Chicago City Council is signing off on a multi-billion dollar parking meter sale. The deal was passed this morning by a vote of 46-3. As a result, New York-based investment firm Stone Peak Partners will buy the Chicago parking meters. The agreement calls for the city to get a $75 million transfer fee at closing, 5% of net income going forward, and 2% of the sales price if and when the meters are sold again before the deal ends in 2084. Meanwhile, Stone Peak also announced that its subsidiary, Air Transport Services Group, reached an agreement to sell Omni Air International, which is an airline that has provided long-haul deportation flights for the Department of Homeland Security during President Trump's deportation campaign. Yousef Sievers has made a significant impact on Seattle stages in recent years, showcasing his talent and versatility in various roles. His portrayal of Cole House Walker Jr. in Village Theater's production of Ragtime exemplifies his ability to delve deep into complex characters. Sievers' commitment to challenging audience expectations and exploring diverse roles sets him apart as a multifaceted artist. With a background rooted in diverse artistic traditions, Sievers continues to evolve as a performer, collaborating with esteemed directors and pushing boundaries in the theater community. His dedication to storytelling and artistic growth reflects a mature approach to his craft, emphasizing quality over quantity, with his artistic endeavors. I'm Kevin Brown on your home for Black News First, the Black Information Network.
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23: 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A person that dares you, drives you,

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1: 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I'm Faith Staley.
0: And I'm Rico Galliano, and we are the hosts of the new series from Wondery, One Plus One.
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0: People like Lennon and McCartney.
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8: The Charlotte-Mecklenburg Schools Board of Education is preparing to launch its search for a new superintendent following the firing of Dr. Crystal Hill and weeks of leadership turmoil within the district.
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11: BIN News this hour, I'm Doug Davis. Tonight, New Jersey Senator African-American Cory Booker is probably getting some pats on his back from his colleagues after he lit into Republicans during a Senate Judiciary Committee hearing. The testimony was centered around former special counsel Jack Smith and the criminal charges he brought up against President Trump over the 2020 election and the January 6th Capitol attack.
12: An investigator who relied principally on Republicans in his investigation. He's testified before this committee. It was Republicans. Oh, my gosh, that statement should be chilling to every American that the commander in chief currently did everything he could to undermine the legal transfer of power, incited a riot, which seven Republicans said he did. And we're now persecuting the prosecutors who followed the evidence. One of the greatest attempts to undermine our democracy since the Confederates betrayed this nation and started the Civil War. That's what this was.
11: Republican senators accused Smith of political bias and misuse of his authority to investigate. Smith told the committee he stood by his decisions and said the charges resulted from evidence gathered during the investigation. Today's hearing proved that the fight over the truth of January 6th is still alive. Meanwhile, as we reported Monday, Black D.C. Councilman Trayon White aborted a federal bribery conviction as the case ended in a mistrial. But he's not out of hot water yet. U.S. Attorney and Trump loyalist Jeanine Pirro announced the feds will retry the case. Prosecutors say White took $35,000 in cash from an FBI informant in 2024 over a scheme to get White to renew D.C. government contracts. Pirro says they have video of White scooping up the cash, but his lawyers say the video does not prove that White used his position in exchange for the money. After the mistrial Monday, White told his supporters he felt redeemed.
13: We're going to accept the jury's decision today, regroup, get back to work, because there's a lot of work to do in the city to ensure equity and inclusion in a $20 billion budget. And so, in the words of Gary Coleman, there was no there there. The prosecutor didn't submit sufficient enough evidence to convict me of a crime that was no crime in the first place.
11: The next court hearing is set for October 22nd. And finally, former NBA champion J.R. Smith, who was Black, was released from jail today. Smith bonded out after he was arrested and was hit with a family violence assault charge. Police say a flock camera alerted officers to an active warrant as Smith drove outside the DFW area. Police have not identified the alleged victim or released details about the incident that led to the the warrant. Smith is 41 and played 16 NBA seasons. He won championships with the Cleveland Cavaliers and the Los Angeles Lakers. Smith has yet to publicly comment on the allegation. We'll keep you up to date on the Black Information Network and BIN News this hour. 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I'm Doug Davis. 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
8: Here's what's trending this hour. President Trump's new AI website will allow Americans to apply for passports online. Secretary of State Marco Rubio said during a presentation called America.gov that Americans deserve better than the previous process of applying for and receiving a passport. The White House is announcing its new helipad as a site visitors can see during this year's fall garden tours. And the CDC is updating its measles count and adding a second death. I'm Amber Payton, and that's what's trending.
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14: Historically Black colleges and universities are getting national spotlight this week through Maryland Public Television's HBCU Week Now. The initiative is in its seventh season, featuring stories about historically Black colleges and universities, their students, alumni, and leaders. This year's coverage includes several schools across the D.C., Maryland, and Virginia region, including Morgan State, Bowie State, Coppin State, and the University of Maryland Eastern Shore. The programming also looks at the people and institutions shaping Black history and culture, from HBCU alumni in entertainment to the Hampton University Museum,

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0: The opinions, beliefs, and viewpoints expressed in this commentary are those of the author and do not necessarily represent those of BIN and its founding partners and employees. Now it's time to bring the funk with Roland S. Martin.
3: If NIL existed when Ralph Sampson played at the University of Virginia, there's no doubt he would be the highest paid basketball player in the country. That's why he is absolutely against this so-called Protect College Sports Act that the United States Senate is poised to pass, because it caps the money of the athletes, but it says nothing about the coaches.
4: Do you cap anybody else's ability to make money in any other industry? So you're going to cap me. I mean, I wish they would have capped me. How much would I have made in NIL?
3: Precisely.
4: I mean, rejected over 10 million. So, and I stayed in school for 4 years. So every year would increase.
3: And
4: you don't cap me for, because I'm making the school millions of dollars. Me and Patrick Ewing played against each other in college. You realize how much money Georgetown got and Virginia got for that one game.
3: Right.
4: Millions and millions of dollars. I've made enough, supposedly, chicken awards, player of the game awards, to pay for all of my teammates' scholarships in 4 years.
3: Mm-hmm.
4: But you're going to cap me if I stay in school, which they don't do as much anymore, and going to cap me for making money and the school makes money. It's not right.
3: Unfortunately, you've got more than 70 United States senators, including Democrats and Republicans, who are backing this bill. You have folk like Senator Chris Murphy, Senator Cory Booker, who are against it. Folks, this bill should not be passed. What this bill is about is protecting the colleges, is protecting the NCAA, is protecting the networks, and that's why all of these networks are putting money behind getting this bill passed, because for them, it's about them getting paid and not the players. I'm Roland Martin of the Black Information Network.
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0: Home for 24/7 News. The Black Information Network. The NFL and the Department of Homeland Security are at odds over a video posted to social media. League officials are asking DHS to take down a highlight reel featuring Hall of Fame safety Brian Dawkins, saying it was used without the NFL's permission. Dawkins also took to social media saying he did not authorize the use of the video. There's been no immediate word from DHS on whether it will remove the post. Meanwhile, WSSC Water is asking all 1.9 million customers in Montgomery and Prince George's counties to use water only for essential needs until further notice.
7: A power outage at the Potomac Water Filtration Plant is affecting the utility's ability to supply water to about 75% of its customers. WSSC says the water is currently safe to drink and there is no boil water advisory. Customers are being asked to take shorter showers, limit toilet flushing, and hold off on outdoor watering, laundry, and dishwasher use. I'm Mike Moore on the Black Information Network.
0: This comes as Maryland utility customers could see money back on their bills under a new proposal from BGE, Delmarva Power, and Pepco. The companies are seeking approval to return about $160 million in tax-related refunds, including $110 million for BGE customers, $30 million for Pepco, and $20 million for Delmarva Power customers. The refunds stem from a court decision involving tax overpayments and interest. State regulators will now decide how and when the money is distributed. Customers do not need to take any action at this moment. Elsewhere, Baltimore's Office of the Inspector General is asking a judge to hold the city and Baltimore Mayor Brandon Scott in contempt for not turning over city records after being ordered to do so. IG Isabel Cumming filed a motion Monday saying the city has not granted her access to records and the city's servers. Baltimore Mayor Brandon Scott has posted a message online detailing the city's timeline in responding to the judge's order to allow the IG to access the material. The mayor says in part that his administration is working with the inspector general's staff to restore access, and the petition for contempt was filed after the city's team spoke with the OIG. And D.C.'s best employers of 2026 are being named. Forbes and Statista surveyed more than 245,000 workers nationwide, looking at factors including pay, benefits, career opportunities, and workplace culture. In D.C., the U.S. Department of Commerce ranked first, followed by the Department of Homeland Security and the Department of Energy. Black workers made up 18.5% of the overall federal workforce in 2024. Follow us on Facebook, Instagram, TikTok, and Threads at Black Information Network and on X and Blue Sky at Black InfoNet. I'm Morgan Wood on your home for 24/7 news, the Black Information Network.
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2: Health and Human Services Secretary Robert F. Kennedy Jr. apparently took money from the Minority Health Department to help cover the cost of his security. 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
8: What is your holiday travel budget this year? Well, whatever it is, you will likely be paying more to travel this holiday season than you did in years past. And the cost of fuel is one of the biggest reasons why. That goes for gas in your car or fuel for an airplane. If you've been holding off on booking airline tickets, hoping prices would go down, unfortunately, they probably won't. According to a new report, the cost of airline tickets are still elevated as airlines continue to deal with higher costs of jet fuel and route reductions. Even if oil and jet fuel prices began to fall in October, for example, you probably would not see an immediate drop in ticket prices. That's because flights are scheduled and sold months in advance. And lots of companies are still trying to recover expenses from previous increases in the cost of fuel. A recent report indicates in the month of August, U.S. airfares were up 23% compared to a year ago, and travelers are seeing some of the highest ticket prices in 10 years. Money news at 24 and 54 minutes past each hour. I'm Nicole Deal on your home for Black News First, the Black Information Network.
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7: On your home for 24/7 News, the Black Information Network. A deadly scene in Detroit to tell you about. Here's the city's Black Police Chief, Todd Bettison.
9: Officers arrived on scene within 4 minutes. Our responding officers found a scene where it was three individuals suffering from fatal wounds.
7: In addition to those fatalities, four others were wounded in a shooting on the city's west side. Cops say all three of the deceased are men. Also, all of the deceased appear to be over the age of 30. Those injured, including two women, are in their 20s. They were taken to the hospital with non-life-threatening injuries. Police described where the shooting occurred as a known after-hours location. Police are now investigating several recent overnight break-ins on Chicago's South Side.
10: Detectives say late last week, thieves targeted four Hyde Park businesses and one business in Bronzeville. The owner of the Sip and Savor coffee shop, Trez Pugh III, says he is moving forward.
11: Because a few idiots go around doing this kind of destructive thing, we're not going to allow it to impair our vision and our mission, and that is creating jobs, changing community.
10: No one is in custody. Anyone with information about these crimes is urged to contact Chicago police.
7: A nonprofit organization in Detroit's East Side is beautifying a neighborhood and teaching young men life skills by creating a community garden. The Kappa Detroit Foundation, led by Emmanuel Adawu and Joshua Martin, who are Black, are transforming a corner lot into a garden to improve the community's aesthetics and address food insecurity. The project involves clearing debris, tilling soil, and building infrastructure with plans for a gazebo, benches, and free fruits and vegetables for the community. The foundation, supported by a Ford philanthropy group, aims to inspire service and leadership skills in students through hands-on projects like this one. There are 60 kids in the program. We've learned that a man is now facing charges after a one-year-old girl was shot inside a home on Chicago's southwest side. Devaris Washington, who is Black, was arrested on four felony counts, including reckless discharge of a firearm. Cops say the shooting happened early Saturday morning. The victim was sent to the hospital in critical condition.
12: When people in their 60s, 70s, or 80s experience unusual feelings, lost time, suspended awareness, confusion, seizures, they may think they're a regular part of aging, but they could be signs of epilepsy, a condition that affects 300,000 older Americans. Epilepsy is a functional disorder of the brain, a kind of occasional glitch in the electrical system that controls everything we feel and do. These brief malfunctions, called seizures, may temporarily block awareness. They can also cause uncontrollable shaking, convulsions, confusion, or affect the senses. With older people, these symptoms are often wrongfully thought to be senior moments. It takes looking at whether these kinds of incidents are happening on a regular basis and noting if they are reasonably distinct. Also, watch for alterations in a loved one's behavior and talk with a doctor about what you've observed. For more information, visit the Epilepsy Foundation website at epilepsy.com. And that's your Healthy Minute. I'm Mike Island on the Black Information Network.
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3: I'm Amber Payton with BIN News Now. New York Governor Kathy Hochul says entry-level jobs are disappearing as artificial intelligence rapidly changes the workforce.
4: Trying to identify what the most at-risk professions are.
3: A new state commission is studying AI's impact and will recommend policies by December. Nearly 30 Chicago aldermen are warning Black Mayor Brandon Johnson against raising property taxes or reviving a corporate head tax in his 2027 budget. Johnson still has to close a projected $882 million shortfall after a similar tax proposal failed this year. And Washington, D.C. leaders are celebrating the completion of a $91 million rebuild of Harriet Tubman Elementary School. Black Mayor Muriel Bowser says more than 60 DCPS schools have been modernized during her tenure, with nearly $5 billion invested in school improvements. Get BIN News Now on demand 24/7 on the iHeartRadio app.
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6: My name is Michael Peggy Desranville, also known as the Lone Juror.
5: Michael Peggy Desranville is not only the Lone Juror, he's the only Black juror in the infamous case of Lindsay Clancy, the white woman accused of killing her three children. He was the only one who said she was guilty of the murders, while the 11 others wanted to acquit her of criminal responsibility, blaming her postpartum psychosis for the horrendous crime that took place in her Duxbury, Massachusetts home in 2023. He has been under fire. Accusations he was not truthful on his jury application, but it was because of him a unanimous verdict could not be reached. He says his focus was on the victims, the innocent children the mother is charged with strangling to death.
6: I know the whole focus has been on me, but we want to reel everything back and put the focus on the three angels that's at hand. The ones that can't speak for themselves, the ones that can't defend themselves, and the one that can't fight the battles.
5: In a videotaped statement he sent to Fox News, he says he believes Clancy knew what she was doing and should pay the price, adding his faith would not let him rule otherwise.
6: I want to thank God for blessing me with the ability to love my daughter. And I'm foremost, I would like to thank everyone, every individual, they have supported me throughout this difficult situation.
5: So what's next for the case itself? Lindsay Clancy in a wheelchair, paralyzed by a suicide attempt when she jumped out of a window after the killings, was back in a Massachusetts court where the prosecutor pleaded with the judge to retry the case. Clancy's lawyer wants all charges dismissed, arguing a retrial would amount to double jeopardy for the 35-year-old. Plus, he says there is no concrete evidence and she doesn't remember a thing.
7: She was told what happened. She had no memory of what happened. The time frame does not match.
5: There will be another hearing in November on if there will be another trial. Can't find an entry-level job? Blame AI. New York Governor Kathy Hochul says those jobs are disappearing. She has a newly formed commission to look at the impact of AI snatching jobs and putting humans on the unemployment line.
4: We're looking at the best ways to train workers as their businesses adopt AI technology. And for current workers who need support, possibly retraining to ensure that they get that support.
5: For more in these stories and international, national, state, and local news impacting the Black community, listen to the Black Information Network on the iHeartRadio app or log on to BINnews.com. 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I'm Vanessa Tyler on the Black Information Network, your home for Black News First.
8: This is Esther Dillard with another spotlight on Black excellence. Tyler Perry is one of the most successful figures in the entertainment industry. Born in New Orleans, Louisiana in 1969, Emmett Perry Jr. endured a difficult childhood marked by poverty and abuse. After changing his name and moving to Atlanta in 1992, Tyler Perry began writing and producing stage plays that became highly successful.
9: All you gotta do is take an R&B song, put Jesus in it, and it's a gospel song.
8: What? It was also during that time that he created his signature character, the iconic Mabel Medea Simmons.
10: Yea, though she walked in the valley with the shadow of Little Red Riding Hood and the Three Bears.
8: With an estimated net worth of over $1 billion, Tyler Perry is also a generous philanthropist, having donated millions to such causes as education, civil rights, and disaster relief. And another shining example of Black excellence. I'm Esther Dillard on the Black Information Network.
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3: I'm Amber Payton on your home for 24/7 News, the Black Information Network. Here's what's happening in your region right now. Washington, D.C. officials are celebrating the completion of a $91 million rebuild of Harriet Tubman Elementary School. Black Mayor Muriel Bowser joined other leaders for a ribbon cutting after structural concerns forced the project to expand beyond a planned renovation. Bowser says more than 60 DCPS schools have been modernized during her tenure, with nearly $5 billion invested. The Charlotte City Council has approved a 10 p.m. curfew for anyone under 18 as part of a pilot program aimed at reducing youth violence and so-called teen takeovers. The measure passed in a 9-2 vote and will take effect November 1st, running through August of next year. Police say the current curfew rules are difficult to enforce and point to dozens of large teen gatherings that have led to shootings, arrests, and other safety concerns. This year alone, CMPD reported 431 youth victims of violent crime, including 393 who were Black or Hispanic. Police say enforcement will focus on warnings, contacting parents, and diversion programs rather than punishment. Existing exceptions for work, school activities, religious events, and First Amendment activities will remain in place.
11: This has been one of the hardest 2 years of my life, fighting the system. But through it all, I'm grateful.
3: That's Black D.C. Councilmember Trayon White, who could still face another day in court after a judge declared a mistrial in his federal bribery case. The decision came after jurors said they were unable to reach a unanimous verdict following days of deliberations. D.C. U.S. Attorney Jeanine Pirro says prosecutors plan to retry the case.
11: We're going to accept the jury's decision today, regroup, get back to work. Because there's a lot of work to do in the city to ensure equity and inclusion in a $20 billion budget. And so, in the words of Gary Coleman, there was no there there. The prosecutor didn't submit sufficient enough evidence to convict me of a crime that was no crime in the first place.
3: Following the ruling, White thanked his supporters and called the outcome a victory while acknowledging that a second trial remains a possibility. White says he believes another trial would be a waste of taxpayer money. A hearing to determine the next steps in the case is expected in the coming weeks. And a Newport News Virginia native is getting a major spotlight in Tyler Perry's newest Netflix film. The Virginia Pilot reports Black actress Jasmine Sargent stars as Lisa in Doing Life, a drama about a struggling single mother who forms an unexpected relationship with a formerly incarcerated man. Doing Life begins streaming on Netflix October 2nd. One of the biggest rivalries in HBCU football returns this weekend as Hampton University and Howard University face off in the newly renamed Battle of the Real HU. The game kicks off Saturday at Audi Field in Washington, D.C. and marks the 101st meeting between the two schools. The rivalry dates back to 1908 and centers on the long-running debate over which institution is the real HU. Hampton University leads the all-time series with a 58-44-1 record, but Howard University won last year's matchup 34-7. Organizers say the game is about more than football, celebrating the tradition, culture, and excellence of two of the nation's most historic HBCUs. I'm Amber Payton on your home for Black News First, the Black Information Network.
12: Most people know about Restaurant Week, but not everyone knows there's a Black Restaurant Week born in Houston, Texas in 2016 and is now spreading to cities across the country. It's more than just menus.
13: It's a movement.
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8: That's one of the three founders, Fallon Farrell.
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8: From soul food kitchens to hidden gem caterers, Black Restaurant Week shines a light

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5: Reporters are able to access the White House again after a judge ordered the Trump administration to temporarily end its ban of some outlets.
3: The perspective you want.
6: The extraction we made of the phone also includes messages after Nolan was dead.
0: The Black Information Network.
7: A Black former Georgia state representative, Dexter Sharper, is not expected to face any jail time after pleading guilty to fraud.
3: Black news first.
8: BIN News This Hour, I'm Terry McCready. Coming up, President Trump chalking up his record ahead of the midterms. The mayor of the Windy City is eyeing a corporate employee head tax. A multi-million dollar bond set for another man charged in the shocking murder of a young Black woman from Mississippi. But first, President Trump is pushing his record as he tries to pump up Republicans before the upcoming midterms. Speaking with reporters in the White House yesterday, he touted low crime numbers, positive economic indicators, and promised the price of gas will drop soon once the Iran war is over.
9: And we have a strong border. We have the best economy, the biggest investment in the history of our country. Think of that.
8: Trump warning against electing Democrats who he referred to as lunatics. Trump will be stumping for candidates in Oklahoma and Alabama over the next few days. We are just 5 weeks until the midterms.
10: Chicago, we are not done. We have more work to do. We will not be satisfied until we build an economy that works for everyone.
8: Chicago's Black Mayor Brandon Johnson announcing a re-election bid earlier this month, but now a majority of Chicago City Council members are warning him against taking another shot at proposing a corporate employee head tax. 29 aldermen submitting a letter yesterday to the mayor's fifth floor office at City Hall, urging him to give up on that idea. The letter also calls for no property tax increases. Johnson has not confirmed that he would plan a head tax in the budget for next year to close a near $1 billion budget gap. Last year, the mayor pitched a $21 per employee tax on companies with over 100 workers. After further negotiations, the amount moved to a $33 per employee monthly tax on companies with over 500 Chicago workers. Eventually, aldermen voted it down. A $5 million bond set by a judge in Mississippi for a third Black man charged in the death of a Black woman whose body was found hanging from a tree last month. Police say 29-year-old Tasia Fortune was murdered before her body was placed in a tree behind an abandoned home in Jackson. The grisly discovery stoked fear because the scene recalled actual lynching in the southern state, which has a dark history of racial violence. Police Chief Rochelle Brackney told reporters last week that Fortune was killed in a drug dispute. Black Federal Reserve Governor Lisa Cook says increasing demand for artificial intelligence is leading to broadening inflationary impacts. Cook says there are implications for the entire economy. Delivering the keynote address during Oakland Tech Week, she noted that prices for AI-related goods, such as computers and software, have surged in the past year, but she did say that supply chains will adjust without policy intervention, although Cook argued the central bank's efforts to fight sector-specific inflation via monetary policy tools could be a mistake. She's acknowledging economy-wide pressure from AI demand. Stay informed, stay connected, and subscribe. 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
11: Here's what's trending this hour. Former special counsel Jack Smith has defended his 2020 election interference and document investigations into President Trump on Capitol Hill. In his testimony before the Senate Judiciary Committee, Smith said Trump engaged in a criminal scheme to overturn the results and prevent the lawful transfer of power. A flood watch is covering 12 states across the Midwest into the Plains and Southwest. And Lindsey Clancy's lawyer now says she has no memory of killing her children. I'm

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2: LeBron James was photographed in a Philadelphia 76ers uniform for the first time as he begins an unprecedented 24th season. During a press conference, King James said the team is ready for the season.
3: So we all are all speaking the same language. Everyone is highly motivated. It's going to start, obviously, every single day. Just getting 1% better every single day, starting tomorrow. So everyone's excited to be here.
2: LeBron also confirmed that he did consider the New York Knicks until they won the NBA title in June. He said he'll try to help the Sixers win their first championship in more than 40 years while splitting his time between homes in Philly and New York City. Week 3 of the NFL season is done. The Bears blew out the Eagles on Monday Night Football. Week 4 will kick off with Pittsburgh participating in another AFC North showdown against the Browns in Cleveland on Thursday Night Football. And Atlanta's new National Women's Soccer League team has been announced. Atlanta City FC will begin play in 2028. The team's logo is a phoenix inside of a circular crest, and the team's colors will be Atlanta Red, Georgia Peach, Platinum Metallic, and Black Char. Atlanta City FC's home games will be played at Mercedes-Benz Stadium. With the latest in sports, I'm Misty Jordan on the Black Information Network, your home for Black News First.
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5: Mr. Dillard on your home for 24/7 news, the Black Information Network. Nearly 300 people could end back living on the streets of New Orleans. That's the warning from the head of the city's low barrier shelter if a proposed budget cut goes through. City officials want to slash $5 million from the shelter as the city works to close a $77 million budget gap. Councilmember Leslie Harris told Fox 8 she plans to keep fighting for it.
6: The low barrier shelter is one of the first steps to getting housing. There are navigators within the low barrier shelter that can help with wraparound services. So, for example, addiction treatment, but also career service and placement.
5: She says the shelter does not require ID or drug tests, allows pets, and removes barriers this population often faces to get housing and a job. City leaders say the budget process is just beginning. Two black suspects convicted in a scheme to drug and rob New Orleans visitors were sentenced Monday in connection with the death of a Kansas City sports reporter. Danet Colbert received 60 years in prison, while Ricky White was sentenced to 45 years. Prosecutors say 27-year-old Adin Manzano died in February 2025 after being drugged and robbed while in New Orleans to cover the Super Bowl. Officials in Cobb County say they found 15 children living in one two-bedroom apartment. The youngest was 1 year old. The oldest was 17. Police found them there, and now three black adults face charges.
7: I've never seen another case like this where so many people were crammed into one small space with no basic human essentials.
5: All three are charged with child cruelty. Police say the home did not have enough food for everyone. They say it did not have enough toilet paper either. A black neighbor told Atlanta News First what she noticed about the children.
8: The first thing we tried to notice was to see if the kids were in harm. From what I can see, they didn't look malnourished. Their clothes looked fairly decent, but they never said anything. It was like robotic. They all walked in a line straight to the car.
5: Two suspects are behind bars for their alleged parts in a mass shooting in Middle Georgia that injured a dozen teens. Bibb County investigators arrested two 20-year-olds, charging them with aggravated assault. The shooting happened just after midnight Saturday when two groups started a fight in the city of Macon, about 80 miles south of Atlanta. WGXA reports investigators are taking a look at seven cars for forensic evidence, and at least 10 witnesses have been interviewed. Law enforcement did speak out before the arrest.
9: When we find out who did this, and we're going to find out who did it, I'll guarantee you there's some adult loved ones or some guardians that knew they had guns. Not a doubt in my mind. And if we can charge any adult in connection with this, we're going to do that too.
5: And pencils down, Louisiana, because your students are passing with flying colors. The state leads the nation in advanced placement growth. The Louisiana Department of Education says nearly 7 in 10 AP exams earned qualifying scores this year. In 2019, only about a third did. Louisiana's gains are more than twice the national increase. The state is now closing in on the national average. I'm Esther Dillard on your home for Black News First, the Black Information Network.
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2: Nick Cannon is opening the door to his personal life in a new Netflix docuseries set to premiere this winter. The television host and father of 12 says the project will offer a raw and unfiltered look at how he balances parenting across multiple households. Cannon told Us Weekly that nothing is off limits, adding that he wants to tell his own story rather than let other people speculate about his unconventional family life. The series will also explore his relationships with the mothers of his children and include tributes to his late son, Zen Cannon. And Jay-Z is asking a California appeals court to revive his extortion and defamation lawsuit against attorney Tony Busby following a major development in a past legal case. We previously reported that according to court filings, Jay-Z's legal team says a former accuser identified as Jane Doe has recanted allegations that she was assaulted by the music mogul in 2000 and now says she never met or spoke with him. Jay-Z argues the reversal is new evidence that supports his claims against Busby and warrants a rehearing. With the latest in entertainment at 17 and 47 minutes past each hour, I'm Bree Wood on the Black Information Network, your home for Black News First.

0: Prince had a major crush on her, and she was already seeing someone, so she felt it was best if she declined the record.
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0: I'm Bill Black with another Bet You Didn't Know music fact on the Black Information Network.
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4: For 24/7 News, the Black Information Network, here's what's happening right now. Tomorrow is the deadline for the Chicago City Council to make a move on the parking meter contract or face a lawsuit. In exchange for allowing New York-based Stone Peak to handle collection, the city of Chicago gets a $75 million one-time payment. Speaking of money, Black Mayor Brandon Johnson of Chicago says he wants to once again propose a corporate head tax. It comes as 29 aldermen submitted a letter to the mayor yesterday urging him to pass on the idea that he's come up with in order to address a budget deficit. Some aldermen and the mayor have been at odds on how to close the budget gap, including ideas about property taxes and unpaid debt collection. Here's Alderman Anthony Beal, who's a Black man.
5: If we will go out there and just collect the debt that has grown under his administration, we wouldn't even be talking about a tax increase. We wouldn't even be talking about a deficit in our budget.
4: And just FYI, Chicago is not the only city that's dealing with budget issues. Jackson, Mississippi, New Orleans, Louisiana, Baltimore, Maryland, and Detroit, Michigan are all facing some type of budget issues for the 2026 and or 2027 fiscal year. It hasn't been an easy road for Dr. Mildred Dixon, who is a Black woman and the owner of Your School of Beauty Culture, a Chicago cosmetology school. Over the last 50 years, Dr. Dixon has persevered through illness and temporary closures, but she's had massive amounts of community support. And now she's opened a second location. Here's NBC Chicago.
6: I've been doing hair all my life since I was 10 years old, so it's been my hustle. I always wanted to educate, stimulate, and motivate people. I was already teaching everybody that all my friends, but I was showing them how to do whatever I knew to do. So it was just automatically open up a school.
4: For more on these stories, plus international, national, state, and local news impacting the Black community, listen to the Black Information Network on the iHeartRadio app or log on to BINnews.com. I'm Tammy Eswick on your home for 24/7 News, the Black Information Network. Now here's your Washington Roundup.
7: Now our Washington Roundup. President Trump is pushing his record as he tries to pump up Republicans before the upcoming midterms. Speaking to reporters in the White House, Trump touted low crime numbers, positive economic indicators, and promised the price of gas will drop soon once the war in Iran ends.
8: We have a strong border. We have the best economy, the biggest investment in the history of our country. Think of that.
7: Trump warned against electing Democrats who he referred to as lunatics. The United States and China are agreeing to cut tariffs on $60 billion worth of products. That's $30 billion for each country after President Trump and Chinese leader Xi Jinping met last week in Washington, D.C. The new 30 by 30 framework includes Chinese products like fireworks, kitchenware, flashlights, baseballs and softballs, and fish hooks that's specified in a list of imports that the White House released. And that's your Washington Roundup. I'm Mike Moore on your home for 24/7 News, the Black Information Network.
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1: The Trump administration is planning to cancel $810 million in previously approved federal funding. And part of that money has been set aside for programs that support minority-owned businesses and housing assistance. For example, the Minority Business Development Agency is facing a $10 million cut. That is money that Congress has already approved. The White House is using a controversial budget maneuver known as a pocket rescission in an effort to take the money back before the end of the fiscal year. There are some who support the effort, saying federal resources should be distributed without race-based considerations, and saying it's part of a broader effort to reduce so-called unnecessary government spending. For Black Americans, the proposal could have a direct economic impact. Many Black-owned businesses have had difficulty getting investment capital, making those federal programs an important resource. For now, millions of dollars for minority-owned businesses could be at risk. Money news at 24 and 54 minutes past each hour. I'm Nicole Deal on your home for Black News First, the Black Information Network.
11: I'm Bree Wood with BIN News Now. Nevada Governor Joe Lombardo has signed a temporary emergency school funding plan that bases funding on enrollment projections rather than actual student counts.
12: It means teachers stay in classrooms. It means students can keep learning without their schools having to make sudden mid-year cuts.
11: State education leaders say the move will help prevent staffing cuts and reduction to school programs and services. Arkansas's four HBCUs will share $4.2 million in new federal funding to support campus improvements and student programs. Congressman French Hill says the money can help address aging facilities, while school leaders say it could also provide scholarships and enhance student support services. And Nick Cannon is giving fans an inside look at his unconventional family life in an upcoming Netflix docuseries. The project will explore his co-parenting relationships across multiple households and include a tribute to his late son, Zen Cannon, ahead of its premiere later this winter. Get BIN News Now on demand 24/7 on the iHeartRadio app.
13: I'm Mike Stevens on your home for Black News First, the Black Information Network. Here's your top headlines this hour. This is a BIN update on a tragedy we recently told you about. A Black man has been arrested in connection with a hit-and-run crash that killed a 10-year-old little Black girl who was riding an e-bike with her brother earlier this month in Miami. 33-year-old Eric Mateer was identified as the driver behind the wheel and charged with leaving the scene of the deadly crash and tampering with physical evidence of his car. The judge in the case got into this exchange with the man and his lawyer in court.
14: How about you stop and you help the people you hit? And left him dead. You left a child dead in the street and another child injured. How about you stop?
13: This was the little Black girl's mother speaking to NBC TV in Miami days after the child was killed at a community vigil.
15: They were very close. They did everything together. Like, she was not just my baby. She was everybody's baby.
13: Again, that Black man was accused of doing repairs in his car to allegedly hide evidence. Bail was set at $165,000. A Black North Miami Beach, Florida mother is facing child neglect charges after police say she left her four children home alone, including a two-month-old infant, while she went on a three-day cruise. Police say 29-year-old Nathalie Belazaire told the children's great-grandmother she would drop them off, but never did. Then, they say Saturday night, the father of one of the children called 911 after he saw the kids inside the apartment. Police and Miami-Dade Fire Rescue forced their way in, finding all four children together, hiding in a bathroom. Investigators say the woman boarded the Carnival Conquest for the Bahamas. She was arrested on Monday after returning to Port Miami and faces four counts of child neglect. Two people from India face federal charges in Florida for allegedly selling fake over-the-counter weight loss drugs. The U.S. Attorney's Office says they sold phony Ozempic that came from China to American distributors at discounted prices, which could have gone to Black buyers looking for GLP-1 meds at a discount. Prosecutors say the team continued the scheme even after the FDA seized some of the drugs 3 years ago. They each face up to 71 years in prison if convicted. And wet weather is moving across the country with heavy rain and flooding in some areas. This includes Florida and parts of Texas like Houston, where Black people live. The rain itself or the flooding that could come from it might last up through the weekend. For more stories of interest to the Black community, log on to BINnews.com. 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
0: I'm Bill Black with another Bet You Didn't Know music fact. Okay, today I'm going to drop facts on you. But I'm

0: I guess we'll have to imagine what could have been. I'm Bill Black with another Bet You Didn't Know music fact on the Black Information Network.
1: I'm Kevin Brown on your home for 24/7 news, the Black Information Network. And here's what's happening right now. Washington Governor Bob Ferguson has signed an executive order to create a space council. Correspondent Brad Ford reports.
2: The goal is to keep Washington a global leader in the space economy. The Space Council will include representatives from the commercial space industry, aerospace manufacturing, and higher education. They want to look for ways Washington can add commercial launch capabilities. There are more than 90 space companies employing over 13,000 people in Washington. I'm Brad Ford.
1: A Chicago woman accused of leaving her mother's body in a freezer for 2 years while collecting her Social Security checks. Ava Branch has been charged with concealing a death or moving a body and possessing a fake identity card. The 72-year-old defendant reportedly collected more than $20,000 in benefits intended for her elderly mother, Gina Milosky, who died in 2021. Branch is also accused of collecting her mother's SNAP benefits. Prosecutors added that the defendant attempted to use another Social Security number to steal additional SNAP benefits to which she was not entitled. Ranchers expected in federal court for the first time on Thursday. A federal judge is set to decide whether to end over 2 decades of federal oversight for the Oakland, California Police Department. The possible outcomes include either ending federal oversight altogether or keeping the department under federal court supervision. The city of Oakland and civil rights advocates support ending federal oversight, with a coalition called Safe Oakland advocating for community control of the police department. The oversight stems from a class action lawsuit settled over 2 decades ago, and while the department has recently declared in compliance with reforms, it fell short of timely investigations of officer misconduct complaints. Two civil rights attorneys are proposing a 1-year extension of federal oversight. The Chicago City Council is signing off on a multi-billion dollar parking meter sale. The deal was passed this morning by a vote of 46-3. As a result, New York-based investment firm Stone Peak Partners will buy the Chicago parking meters. The agreement calls for the city to get a $75 million transfer fee at closing, 5% of net income going forward, and 2% of the sales price if and when the meters are sold again before the deal ends in 2084. Meanwhile, Stone Peak also announced that its subsidiary, Air Transport Services Group, reached an agreement to sell Omni Air International, which is an airline that has provided long-haul deportation flights for the Department of Homeland Security during President Trump's deportation campaign. Yousef Sievers has made a significant impact on Seattle stages in recent years, showcasing his talent and versatility in various roles. His portrayal of Cole House Walker Jr. in Village Theater's production of Ragtime exemplifies his ability to delve deep into complex characters. Sievers' commitment to challenging audience expectations and exploring diverse roles sets him apart as a multifaceted artist. With a background rooted in diverse artistic traditions, Sievers continues to evolve as a performer, collaborating with esteemed directors and pushing boundaries in the theater community. His dedication to storytelling and artistic growth reflects a mature approach to his craft, emphasizing quality over quantity with his artistic endeavors. I'm Kevin Brown, and you're home for Black News First, the Black Information Network.
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5: Selena was the down artist to go internationally.
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5: to
6: start the English album. So we're going to start on that. It should be out June or July, along with the Spanish album. The Tejano album will be out at the same time.
7: And when did Yolanda come into the picture?
8: I would say the early 90s or late 80s, because she was with her for a while.
9: Was she introduced to you as the fan club president?
8: Mm-hmm. Yes.
10: Then she was hired as an employee for Selena at her stores.
8: She asked me. She said, Yolanda, you know, I don't know what's going on with my businesses, but I need somebody to pay attention to my business. This is not the first time. She offered me a job.
11: Little by little, she just worked her way in, and everything that she needed, she started taking over everything. And I think after a while, she was even doing her books, her bank accounts, everything.
9: Did you ever get a bad feeling from her?
11: Yes, because I knew she didn't like me. She didn't like me being around Selena.
12: I saw Yolanda running after her, you know, but I didn't thought it was Selena until she was in the floor. Yolanda, she just like ignored, like if nothing had happened, she turned around, she went back into the room, and she was out standing in the room just swinging the gun.
13: Sitting there, we heard across the radios, the police radios and scanners, there was something that came across that Selena had been shot at a hotel in Corpus Christi.
14: Since the trial, Yolanda's done jailhouse interviews. She's made a lot of claims that she has some secret.
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21: 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Security Council arguing that the institution no longer reflects the world it was meant to serve.
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23: Three board members at Charlotte-Mecklenburg Schools called for the removal of Stephanie Sneed, a Black woman, as vice chair.
24: What happens next?
25: The White House denies a report that it's planning a 90-day diesel export ban. This as Americans are struggling with the soaring gas prices.
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25: BIN News this hour, I'm Terry McCready. Confusion over team names sent a line of questioning for former special counsel Jack Smith off the rails yesterday. During testimony before the Senate Judiciary Committee on Capitol Hill, Missouri Senator Eric Schmidt asked Smith about his attendance at a basketball game, suggesting the prosecutor may have colluded with others to bring charges against President Trump.
26: I made those decisions without regard to President Trump's political association, activities, beliefs, or candidacy in the 2024 presidential election.
25: Schmidt asking Smith about a trip to Atlanta in 2024 to watch an Atlanta Hawks basketball game, alluding to a chance to meet Black top prosecutor Bonnie Willis, who also brought charges against President Trump. The problem was Schmidt confused the Atlanta Hawks with the Iowa Hawkeyes, and Smith confirmed he had indeed attended a Hawkeyes game in Maryland on February 3rd of 2024. That was the date in question. Smith maintains the charges against Trump were the result of the evidence. California now recognizes two Muslim holy days as official state holidays. Governor Newsom signing a new law recognizing Eid. Schools and public workplaces now have more flexibility to accommodate celebrations. The law does not create new paid holidays, but allows workers to use their existing paid leave to celebrate. The bill aims to give California's Muslim communities greater recognition. President Trump says he and AI tech leaders are renaming artificial intelligence superintelligence. That's right. It was one of the notes Trump shared with reporters yesterday after meeting with top tech company CEOs at the White House for an AI summit.
27: Well, we're doing one thing. We're going to be signing a document today at about 5 o'clock, renaming artificial intelligence, because it's not artificial. We all agree on that.
25: The meeting was called as fears among Americans are mounting over the rapid advancement of AI. Georgia is casting its familiar I voted sticker in a new light for the November election. The Secretary of State's office unveiling the redesign yesterday, trading the longtime peach emblem for an impressionist print of the state capitol dome by Atlanta artist Steve Pendley. Millions of stickers are heading to precincts across all 159 counties. It's now all clear for the Trump administration to deport some immigrants to third countries where they have no connections. The move comes after the Supreme Court granted an emergency request filed by the government seeking to block an appeals court ruling calling the current process unlawful, as those impacted are not given an opportunity to raise concerns about safety risks. The court is a few months away from hearing oral arguments and issuing a final ruling on questions in the litigation. Last year, the court allowed the policy to proceed after it was blocked by lower courts, and at the request of the Trump administration emphasized it applied to 8 men the government wanted to send to South Sudan. Thousands of people have been sent to third countries, including South Sudan, Rwanda, and Eswatini, since the start of Trump's second term. Stay informed, stay connected, and subscribe. Follow BIN News this hour wherever you get your podcasts. 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
0: Here's what's trending this hour. A former American Idol contestant has been convicted of murdering his wife in Ohio. A jury found Caleb Flynn guilty in the death of his wife, Ashley Flynn, at their home in Tip City earlier this year. Prosecutors argue Flynn committed the murder because he wanted to be free to marry his mistress. During the trial, Flynn claimed an intruder was responsible, but jurors rejected that defense and returned a guilty verdict. I'm Bree Wood with what's trending.
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1: Historically black colleges and universities are getting national spotlight this week through Maryland Public Television's HBCU Week Now. 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The programming also looks at the people and institutions shaping black history and culture, from HBCU alumni in entertainment to the Hampton University Museum, the nation's oldest African-American museum. 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With the latest in HBCU news, I'm Morgan Wood on the Black Information Network.
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1: The opinions, beliefs, and viewpoints expressed in this commentary are those of the author and do not necessarily represent those of BIN and its founding partners and employees. Now it's time to bring the funk with Roland S. Martin.
3: If NIL existed when Ralph Sampson played at the University of Virginia, there's no doubt he would be the highest paid basketball player in the country. That's why he is absolutely against this so-called Protect College Sports Act that the United States Senate is poised to pass, because it caps the money of the athletes, but it says nothing about the coaches.
5: Do you cap anybody else's ability to make money in any other industry? So you gonna cap me? I mean, I wish they would have capped me. How much would I have made in NIL?
3: Precisely.
5: I mean, rejected over 10 million. So, and I stayed in school for 4 years. So every year would increase.
3: But
5: you don't cap me for, because I'm making the school millions of dollars? Me and Patrick Ewing played against each other in college. You realize how much money Georgetown got and Virginia got for that one game.
3: Right.
5: Millions and millions of dollars. I've made enough, supposedly, chicken awards, player of the game awards, to pay for all of my teammates' scholarships in 4 years.
3: Mm-hmm.
5: But you're going to cap me if I stay in school, which they don't do as much anymore, and going to cap me for making money and the school makes money. It's not right.
3: Unfortunately, you've got more than 70 United States senators, including Democrats and Republicans, who are backing this bill. You have folk like Senator Chris Murphy, Senator Cory Booker, who are against it. Folks, this bill should not be passed. What this bill is about is protecting the colleges, is protecting the NCAA, is protecting the networks, and that's why all of these networks are putting money behind getting this bill passed, because for them, it's about them getting paid and not the players. I'm Roland Martin on the Black Information Network.
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1: Home for 24/7 News. The Black Information Network. The NFL and the Department of Homeland Security are at odds over a video posted to social media. League officials are asking DHS to take down a highlight reel featuring Hall of Fame safety Brian Dawkins, saying it was used without the NFL's permission. Dawkins also took to social media saying he did not authorize the use of the video. There's been no immediate word from DHS on whether it will remove the post. Meanwhile, WSSC Water is asking all 1.9 million customers in Montgomery and Prince George's counties to use water only for essential needs until further notice.
8: A power outage at the Potomac Water Filtration Plant is affecting the utility's ability to supply water to about 75% of its customers. WSSC says the water is currently safe to drink and there is no boil water advisory. Customers are being asked to take shorter showers, limit toilet flushing, and hold off on outdoor watering, laundry, and dishwasher use. I'm Mike Moore on the Black Information Network.
1: This comes as Maryland utility customers could see money back on their bills under a new proposal from BGE, Delmarva Power, and Pepco. The companies are seeking approval to return about $160 million in tax-related refunds, including $110 million for BGE customers, $30 million for Pepco, and $20 million for Delmarva Power customers. The refunds stem from a court decision involving tax overpayments and interest. State regulators will now decide how and when the money is distributed. Customers do not need to take any action at this moment. Elsewhere, Baltimore's Office of the Inspector General is asking a judge to hold the city and Baltimore Mayor Brandon Scott in contempt for not turning over city records after being ordered to do so. IG Isabel Cumming filed a motion Monday saying the city has not granted her access to records and the city's servers. Baltimore Mayor Brandon Scott has posted a message online detailing the city's timeline in responding to the judge's order to allow the IG to access the material. The mayor says in part that his administration is working with the inspector general's staff to restore access, and the petition for contempt was filed after the city's team spoke with the OIG. And D.C.'s best employers of 2026 are being named. Forbes and Statista surveyed more than 245,000 workers nationwide, looking at factors including pay, benefits, career opportunities, and workplace culture. In D.C., the U.S. Department of Commerce ranked first, followed by the Department of Homeland Security and the Department of Energy. Black workers made up 18.5% of the overall federal workforce in 2024. Follow us on Facebook, Instagram, TikTok, and Threads at Black Information Network and on X and Blue Sky at Black InfoNet. 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
11: Democratic nominee for Senate James Tallarico is reportedly spending millions to gain support from black voters in Texas.
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11: What is your holiday travel budget this year? Well, whatever it is, you will likely be paying more to travel this holiday season than you did in years past. And the cost of fuel is one of the biggest reasons why. That goes for gas in your car or fuel for an airplane. If you've been holding off on booking airline tickets, hoping prices would go down, unfortunately, they probably won't. According to a new report, the cost of airline tickets are still elevated as airlines continue to deal with higher cost of jet fuel and route reductions. Even if oil and jet fuel prices began to fall in October, for example, you probably would not see an immediate drop in ticket prices. That's because flights are scheduled and sold months in advance. And lots of companies are still trying to recover expenses from previous increases in the cost of fuel. A recent report indicates in the month of August, U.S. airfares were up 23% compared to a year ago, and travelers are seeing some of the highest ticket prices office in 10 years. Money news at 24 and 54 minutes past each hour. I'm Nicole Deal on your home for Black News First, the Black Information Network.
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8: More on your home for 24/7 news, the Black Information Network. A deadly scene in Detroit to tell you about. Here's the city's Black Police Chief, Todd Bettison.
4: Officers arrived on scene within 4 minutes. Our responding officers found a scene where it was three individuals suffering from fatal wounds.
8: In addition to those fatalities, four others were wounded in a shooting on the city's west side. Cops say all three of the deceased are men. Also, all of the deceased appear to be over the age of 30. Those injured, including two women, are in their 20s. They were taken to the hospital with non-life-threatening injuries. Police described where the shooting occurred as a known after-hours location. Police are now investigating several recent overnight break-ins on Chicago's South Side.
6: Detectives say late last week, thieves targeted four Hyde Park businesses and one business in Bronzeville. The owner of the Sip and Savor coffee shop, Trez Pugh III, says he is moving forward.
12: Because a few idiots go around doing this kind of destructive thing, we're not going to allow it to impair our vision and our mission, and that is creating jobs, changing community.
6: No one is in custody. Anyone with information about these crimes is urged to contact Chicago police.
8: A nonprofit organization in Detroit's East Side is beautifying a neighborhood and teaching young men life skills by creating a community garden. The Cap of Detroit Foundation, led by Emmanuel Adawu and Joshua Martin, who are Black, are transforming a corner lot into a garden to improve the community's aesthetics and address food insecurity. The project involves clearing debris, tilling soil, and building infrastructure with plans for a gazebo, benches, and free fruits and vegetables for the community. The foundation, supported by a Ford philanthropy group, aims to inspire service and leadership skills in students through hands-on projects like this one. There are 60 kids in the program. We've learned that a man is now facing charges after a one-year-old girl was shot inside a home on Chicago's southwest side. Devaris Washington, who is Black, was arrested on four felony counts, including reckless discharge of a firearm. Cops say the shooting happened early Saturday morning. The victim was sent to the hospital in critical condition.
13: When people in their 60s, 70s, or 80s experience unusual feelings, lost time, suspended awareness, confusion, seizures, they may think they're a regular part of aging, but they could be signs of epilepsy, a condition that affects 300,000 older Americans. Epilepsy is a functional disorder of the brain, a kind of occasional glitch in the electrical system that controls everything we feel and do. These brief malfunctions, called seizures, may temporarily block awareness. They can also cause uncontrollable shaking, convulsions, confusion, or affect the senses. With older people, these symptoms are often wrongfully thought to be senior moments. It takes looking at whether these kinds of incidents are happening on a regular basis and noting if they are reasonably distinct. Also, watch for alterations in a loved one's behavior and talk with a doctor about what you've observed. For more information, visit the Epilepsy Foundation website at epilepsy.com. And that's your Healthy Minute. I'm Mike Island on the Black Information Network.
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14: I'm Bill Black with another Bet You Didn't Know music fact. How many times have you seen the Temptations movie and said this line?
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14: 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You ever heard Patti LaBelle talk about the time she was engaged to

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3: BIN News this hour, I'm Terry McCready. Coming up, humiliation on Capitol Hill at a Senate Judiciary hearing with a former special counsel in the hot seat, making Muslim holy days official in California. The name artificial intelligence is so yesterday. But first, here's BIN News now.
4: Secretary of State Marco Rubio says an alleged terror plot near RAF Fairford in England appears to involve a foreign actor.
5: What happened this weekend could have been and was, I think, a very serious threat. There's a lot more news that will come out on this in the days to come.
4: Five men were arrested near the air base used by U.S. bombers, then later released on bail, drawing criticism from President Trump. A wave of campaign ads is putting renewed focus on Keisha Lance Bottoms' time as mayor of Atlanta as she runs for governor of Georgia. Recent polling shows Republican candidate Rick Jackson holding a narrow lead, while analysts point to fundraising and advertising disparities as key factors in the race. And actress Jasmine Guy is addressing criticism about her appearance following the premiere of Netflix's A Different World sequel. In a social media message, Guy encouraged more love and less judgment, reminding fans that beauty, joy, and confidence do not have an expiration date as people grow older. Get BIN News now on demand 24/7 on the iHeartRadio app. Back to Terry McCready.
3: Confusion over team names sent a line of questioning for former special counsel Jack Smith off the rails yesterday during testimony before the Senate Judiciary Committee on Capitol Hill. Missouri Senator Eric Schmidt asked Smith about his attendance at a basketball game, suggesting the prosecutor may have colluded with others to bring charges against President Trump.
6: I made those decisions without regard to President Trump's political association, activities, beliefs, or candidacy in the 2024 presidential election.
3: Schmidt asking Smith about a trip to Atlanta in 2024 to watch an Atlanta Hawks basketball game, alluding to a chance to meet black top prosecutor Bonnie Willis, who also brought charges against President Trump. The problem was Schmidt confused the Atlanta Hawks with the Iowa Hawkeyes, and Smith confirmed he had indeed attended a Hawkeyes game in Maryland on February 3rd of 2024. That was the date in question. Smith maintains the charges against Trump were the result of the evidence. California now recognizes two Muslim holy days as official state holidays. Governor Newsom signing a new law recognizing Eid. Schools and public workplaces now have more flexibility to accommodate celebrations. The law does not create new paid holidays, but allows workers to use their existing paid leave to celebrate. The bill aims to give California's Muslim communities greater recognition. President Trump says he and AI tech leaders are renaming artificial intelligence super intelligence. That's right. It was one of the notes Trump shared with reporters yesterday after meeting with top tech company CEOs at the White House for an AI summit.
7: Well, we're doing one thing. We're going to be signing a document today at about 5 o'clock, renaming artificial intelligence, because it's not artificial. We all agree on that.
3: The meeting was called as fears among Americans are mounting over the rapid advancement of AI. Georgia is casting its familiar I voted sticker in a new light for the November election. The Secretary of State's office unveiling the redesign yesterday, trading the longtime peach emblem for an impressionist print of the state capitol dome by Atlanta artist Steve Penley. Millions of stickers are heading to precincts across all 159 counties. It's now all clear for the Trump administration to deport some immigrants to third countries where they have no connections. The move comes after the Supreme Court granted an emergency request filed by the government seeking to block an appeals court ruling calling the current process unlawful, as those impacted are not given an opportunity to raise concerns about safety risks. The court is a few months away from hearing oral arguments and issuing a final ruling on questions in the litigation. Last year, the court allowed the policy to proceed after it was blocked by lower courts, and at the request of the Trump administration emphasized it applied to 8 men the government wanted to sent to South Sudan. Thousands of people have been sent to third countries, including South Sudan, Rwanda, and Eswatini, since the start of Trump's second term. Stay informed, stay connected, and subscribe. Follow BIN News this hour wherever you get your podcasts. 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
8: Welcome to the journey around America, where we visit iconic locations connected to Black history. 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The Apollo Theater opened its doors in 1914 as a burlesque theater, but soon became the premier showplace for live musical entertainment. The theater became famous for Amateur Night, a weekly talent show that launched the careers of stars like Lauryn Hill and the Jackson 5. Osiris, audiences at the Apollo became known for cheering or booing performers on stage.
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8: The slogan, "Be Good or Be Gone," became the theater's motto. 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For the Black Information Network, I'm Kevin Brown.
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4: I'm Bree Wood on your home for 24/7 news, the Black Information Network. Secretary of State Marco Rubio says a foreign actor was involved in an alleged terror plot targeting RAF Fairford, a British air base used by the U.S. military. Rubio made the comments during an interview on Fox News as investigators continue examining the case involving five British men arrested Sunday. The U.K.'s Defense Secretary Wes Streeting says many questions remain unanswered so far.
10: We're keeping all lines of inquiry open, including the possibility that these individuals may have been acting on behalf of proxies or state-backed actors.
4: British authorities have not publicly identified any foreign government connected to the alleged plot, while Iran has issued a statement denying any involvement. A historic landmark in southwest Detroit is getting a major makeover. Developer Khalil Assad has purchased the long-vacant Hotel Yorba for $1.8 million and is planning an $8 million to $10 million renovation of the nearly century-old building. The hotel was ordered evacuated by the city in 2025 due to serious safety concerns, including fire hazards and structural damage. Assad says he wants to preserve the building's history, including the famed Room 206, believed to be tied to the White Stripes and their song Hotel Yorba. Construction is expected to begin next spring as plans move forward for the iconic Detroit property. And an athletic player is suing the Detroit Tigers over an injury he suffered earlier this season at Comerica Park. 26-year-old Jack Geloff filed a lawsuit against the Tigers, Illich Holdings, and the Detroit Wayne County Stadium Authority, claiming he severely injured his right knee while making a sliding catch in July. According to the lawsuit, Geloff struck exposed metal fencing along the outfield wall, causing a deep laceration and forcing him to miss about 30 days. The suit alleges the area was unsafe due to inadequate padding, sharp metal, and insufficient space for players. Geloff is seeking damages for what he says were preventable injuries. In other news, a New York Times executive was shot and killed in Dublin, California, and police say his elderly in-laws are accused in the homicide. Authorities say 40-year-old Jonathan McKenzie, the head of engineering for Games Player Experience at the New York Times, was found with multiple gunshot wounds Saturday afternoon in the parking lot of the Dublin Sports Grounds. Police arrested his in-laws, Xuyung Zhang and Shili Chen, both 77, at the scene on murder charges. Investigators say the shooting occurred amid an ongoing divorce and child custody dispute involving McKenzie and his wife. Authorities say there is no ongoing threat to the public as the investigation continues. And New York City Mayor Zahran Mamdani is rolling out the city's first comprehensive plan aimed at combating anti-Semitic hate crimes across the five boroughs. The mayor says the effort is part of a multi-million dollar initiative focused on protecting Jewish communities and addressing rising incidents of anti-Semitism.
11: We hold a responsibility to sustain and protect our Jewish neighbors, a responsibility that belongs to each of us.
4: The plan includes more than $6 million in grants for Jewish organizations, along with $1 million to enhance security at synagogues and other faith-based institutions. The announcement comes less than a week after Israeli Prime Minister Benjamin Netanyahu criticized Mamdani over the mayor's comments regarding Israel. City officials say the new initiative is designed to improve safety, strengthen community partnerships, and prevent hate-motivated crimes. I'm Bree Wood on your home for Black News First, the Black Information Network.
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12: 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I'm Layla Ali, and my history lives here.
13: I'm Bill Black with another Bet You Didn't Know music fact. 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
13: 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You ever heard Patti LaBelle talk about the time she was engaged
16: 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And then he gave me this beautiful ring, and he talked about

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6: The opinions, beliefs, and viewpoints expressed in this commentary are those of the author and do not necessarily represent those of BIN and its founding partners and employees. Now it's time to bring the funk with Roland S. Martin.
7: If NIL existed when Ralph Sampson played at the University of Virginia, there's no doubt he would be the highest paid basketball player in the country. That's why he is absolutely against this so-called Protect College Sports Act that the United States Senate is poised to pass, because it caps the money of the athletes, but it says nothing about the coaches.
8: Do you cap anybody else's ability to make money in any other industry? So you're going to cap me. I mean, I wish they would have capped me. How much would I have made in NIL?
7: Precisely.
8: I mean, projected over $10 million. So, and I stayed in school for 4 years. So every year would increase.
7: And
8: you don't cap me for, because I'm making the school millions of dollars. Me and Patrick Ewing played against each other in college. You realize how much money Georgetown got and Virginia got for that one game.
7: Right.
8: Millions and millions of dollars. I've made enough, supposedly, chicken awards, play of the game awards, to pay for all of my teammates' scholarships in 4 years.
7: Mm-hmm.
8: But you're going to cap me if I stay in school, which they don't do as much anymore, and going to cap me for making money and the school making money. It's not right.
7: Unfortunately, you've got more than 70 United States senators, including Democrats and Republicans, who are backing this bill. You have folk like Senator Chris Murphy, Senator Cory Booker, who are against it. Folks, this bill should not be passed. What this bill is about is protecting the colleges, is protecting the NCAA, is protecting the networks, and that's why all of these networks are putting money behind getting this bill passed, because for them, it's about them getting paid and not the players. I'm Roland Martin of the Black Information Network.
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3: Here's what's trending this hour. The United States is completing its military withdrawal from Iraq after a 12-year mission. U.S. troops have been stationed in northern Iraq since 2014 as part of Operation Inherent Resolve, which was launched to combat ISIS. Although the terrorist group was declared defeated in 2019, U.S. forces remained as part of a negotiated transition plan. Iraq is marking the withdrawal with a national holiday. I'm Bree Wood with What's Trending.
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9: LeBron James was photographed in a Philadelphia 76ers uniform for the first time as he begins an unprecedented 24th season. During a press conference, King James said the team is ready for the season.
10: So we all are all speaking the same language. Everyone is highly motivated. It's going to start, obviously, every single day. Just getting 1% better every single day, starting tomorrow. So everyone's excited to be here.
9: LeBron also confirmed that he did consider the New York Knicks until they won the NBA title in June. He said he'll try to help the Sixers win their first championship in more than 40 years while splitting his time between homes in Philly and New York City. Week 3 of the NFL season is done. The Bears blew out the Eagles on Monday Night Football. Week 4 will kick off with Pittsburgh participating in another AFC North showdown against the Browns in Cleveland on Thursday Night Football. And Atlanta's new National Women's Soccer League team has been announced. Atlanta City FC will begin play in 2028. The team's logo is a phoenix inside of a circular crest, and the team's colors will be Atlanta Red, Georgia Peach, Platinum Metallic, and Black Char. Atlanta City FC's home games will be played at Mercedes-Benz Stadium. With the latest in sports, I'm Misty Jordan on the Black Information Network, your home for Black News First.
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4: 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Reid, like Jermaine Dupri. If I had not, you know, been intertwined with them in my younger years, I wouldn't understand music the way I did with Puffy, with, you know, Dallas Austin, and all these incredible producers and artists who, you know, I was able to get something from and absorb their excitement, if it was just that moment or if it just was their, you know, contribution. So I'm doing the same as I pass my lessons to other artists.
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5: Actor Rico Ross has been working in Hollywood for more than 40 years. From his iconic role as Private Frost in Aliens to his latest role as Horace Bellary in Tyler Perry's Beauty in Black, currently streaming on Netflix. In an exclusive interview, Ross talks about working with Tyler Perry, playing the role of Horace Bellary, and when they knew the show would be a hit.
6: That we had a scene where my brother Norman in the movie and I clash in the boardroom in front of the family. And it's a big scene. So we shoot that scene. He finally says cut. And he walks in the room and he says, I want everybody in this room to look at this monitor. And he pointed at a monitor and there were like 50 people there watching the scene we had just shot. And they were, you know, extras and crew members. But he says, that doesn't happen. He says, we have got something. That doesn't happen.
5: And Beauty in Black continues to make an impact with viewers worldwide. Netflix says the third season pulled in 13 million views in its first week, ranking number 2 among English language TV shows globally. The series remains a major streaming hit with all 3 seasons now available on Netflix. With the latest in entertainment, I'm Morgan Wood on the Black Information Network.
7: I'm Amber Payton on the Black Information Network, and today we honor a true hero of World War II, Waverly B. Woodson Jr., an African-American medic who risked it all for freedom and his comrades. June 6, 1944, D-Day. Amid the chaos of Omaha Beach, Woodson's landing craft was struck. Despite being wounded himself, he leaped into action. For over 30 relentless hours, he treated the injured under enemy fire, bandaging wounds, performing amputations, and saving countless lives. But Woodson's heroism went beyond the battlefield. In an era of segregation, he shattered barriers, proving that courage knows no color. His nomination for the Medal of Honor was never awarded until the Distinguished Service Cross was posthumously honored in 2024. It's the second highest honor that can be bestowed on a member of the Army and is awarded for extraordinary heroism. Let's ensure his story is never forgotten. Waverly B. Woodson Jr. exemplifies the best of humanity, dedication, bravery, and the power to inspire. I'm Amber Payton on your home for 24/7 Black News First, the Black Information Network.
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8: Mr. Dillard on your home for 24/7 News, the Black Information Network. Nearly 300 people could end back living on the streets of New Orleans. That's the warning from the head of the city's low barrier shelter if a proposed budget cut goes through. City officials want to slash $5 million from the shelter as the city works to close a $77 million budget gap. Councilmember Leslie Harris told Fox 8 she plans to keep fighting for it.
9: The low barrier shelter is one of the first steps to getting housing. There are navigators within the low barrier shelter that can help with wraparound services. So, for example, addiction treatment, but also career service and placement.
8: She says the shelter does not require ID or drug tests, allows pets, and removes barriers this population often faces to get housing and a job. City leaders say the budget process is just beginning. Two black suspects convicted in a scheme to drug and rob New Orleans visitors were sentenced Monday in connection with the death of a Kansas City sports reporter. Danette Colbert received 60 years in prison, while Ricky White was sentenced to 45 years. Prosecutors say 27-year-old Adin Manzano died in February 2025 after being drugged and robbed while in New Orleans to cover the Super Bowl. Officials in Cobb County say they found 15 children living in one two-bedroom apartment. The youngest was 1 year old. The oldest was 17. Police found them there, and now three black adults face charges.
10: I've never seen another case like this where so many people were crammed into one small space with no basic human essentials.
8: All three are charged with child cruelty. Police say the home did not have enough food for everyone. They say it did not have enough toilet paper either. A black neighbor told Atlanta News First what she noticed about the children.
11: The first thing we tried to notice was to see if the kids were in harm. From what I can see, they didn't look malnourished. Their clothes looked fairly decent, but they never said anything. It was like robotic. They all walked in a line straight to the car.
8: Two suspects are behind bars for their alleged parts in a mass shooting in Middle Georgia that injured a dozen teens. Bibb County investigators arrested two 20-year-olds, charging them with aggravated assault. The shooting happened just after midnight Saturday when two groups started a fight in the city of Macon, about 80 miles south of Atlanta. WGXA reports investigators are taking a look at seven cars for forensic evidence, and at least 10 witnesses have been interviewed. Law enforcement did speak out before the arrest.
12: When we find out who did this, and we're going to find out who did it, I'll guarantee you there's some adult loved ones or some guardians that knew they had guns. Not a doubt in my mind. And if we can charge any adult in connection with this, we're going to do that too.
8: And pencils down, Louisiana, because your students are passing with flying colors. The state leads the nation in advanced placement growth. The Louisiana Department of Education says nearly 7 in 10 AP exams earned qualifying scores this year. In 2019, only about a third did. Louisiana's gains are more than twice the national increase. The state is now closing in on the national average. I'm Esther Dillard on your home for Black News First, the Black Information Network.
13: Here are some of the stories we're following now on the Black Information Network. The Charlotte-Mecklenburg school leadership drama just won't stop as the search for a new superintendent begins. Not to be left out, a member of the Charleston County School District Board of Trustees is also being pushed out. And do you know what a crisis pregnancy center is? North Carolina is giving them more than $10 million. 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
21: The Trump administration is planning to cancel $810 million in previously approved federal funding. And part of that money has been set aside for programs that support minority-owned businesses and housing assistance. For example, the Minority Business Development Agency is facing a $10 million cut. That is money that Congress has already approved. The White House is using a controversial budget maneuver known as a pocket rescission in an effort to take the money back before the end of the fiscal year. There are some who support the effort, saying federal resources should be distributed without race-based considerations, and saying it's part of a broader effort to reduce so-called unnecessary government spending. For black Americans, the proposal could have a direct economic impact. Many black-owned businesses have had difficulty getting investment capital, making those federal programs an important resource. For now, millions of dollars for minority-owned businesses could be at risk. Money news at 24 and 54 minutes past each hour. 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
2: More on your home for 24/7 News, the Black Information Network. In St. Louis, an anonymous witness's cell phone video of a brutal attack on a 63-year-old black driver has gone viral. That witness now revealing new details about the violent incident and sharing exclusive new footage of the crime.
4: I see the police come and leave. Then that's when they started jumping on the man.
2: The minor car accident escalated into extreme violence.
4: You can't take back what you did, you know? You wasn't thinking about that somebody's dad, somebody's grandpa. You know, you wasn't thinking about that when you were stomping a man, fighting a man, beating his head in.
2: The victim has been identified as Lance Jeffries. Four people now face criminal charges, including second-degree robbery and third-degree assault. An update on the deadly mass shooting in Detroit now. Cops have arrested a suspect that left three dead and four injured. Police Chief Todd Bettison praised the homicide task force for the arrest and the swift response of officers. We've also learned a neighbor warned Detroit police about violence a day before the shooting. The neighbor says he was drinking his coffee on the porch when he heard people fighting and threats, so he called police. The man says officers drove by the spot but never got out of the vehicle. That next day, seven people were shot. The strip club operated for two decades despite police knowing about it. The city's black police chief revealed that the spot had been under investigation with seven calls for service made to the address since the beginning of the year. St. Louis, a city with a black population of 42%, is bidding to host matches for the 2031 Men's Rugby World Cup. The event is considered one of the largest the city could host with significant economic impact. St. Louis faces competition from 26 other cities vying for spots to host some of the tournament's 52 matches. The city's lack of an NFL team gives its scheduling flexibility, and its strong international relationships and proven track record of hosting events improve its odds of success. In Chicago, the Cook County Clerk's Office is looking for a few good election workers. The county will pay election judges $250. They're responsible for helping voters and making sure the polling place is in order. Meanwhile, polling place technicians get paid $400. They're in charge of setting up, operating, and breaking down voting equipment. Now our Washington Roundup. Secretary of War Pete Hegseth is freezing the hiring of civilian staff to tenured positions at U.S. military service academies. He said in a memo that granting tenure often leads to academic stagnation. It's not immediately clear if currently tenured faculty would be impacted by the order, which is part of Hegseth's push to overhaul military service academies. President Trump says he and AI tech leaders are renaming artificial intelligence superintelligence. That was one of the notes Trump shared with reporters after meeting with top tech company CEOs.
22: We're going to be signing a document renaming because it's not artificial. We all agree on that.
2: The summit was called as fears grow among Americans over the rapid advancement of AI. And that's your Washington Roundup. I'm Mike Moore on your home for 24/7 News, the Black Information Network.
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24: 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On September 11, 2001, First Officer Leroy Homer Jr. was in the cockpit of United Airlines Flight 93. A skilled pilot, a devoted husband, and a proud veteran of the U.S. Air Force, Homer's life was one of dedication and courage. When terrorists hijacked the plane, Homer and the passengers faced an unthinkable choice. Knowing the stakes, they banded together, forcing the plane down in a Pennsylvania field, a selfless act that saved countless lives on the ground and stopped an attack on our nation's capital. Leroy Homer Jr.'s bravery wasn't limited to that day. He broke barriers throughout his career, inspiring young black aviators to soar. He was more than a pilot. He was a hero, a trailblazer, and a symbol of sacrifice for greater good. As we remember Flight 93 and all the heroes and American lives that we lost on 9/11, let us also honor the legacy of Leroy Homer Jr., a black man who showed us the true meaning of courage in the face of terror. This is Ramses Ja on your home for 24/7 Black News First, the Black Information Network.
25: I'm Brie Wood with BIN News Now. Nevada Governor Joe Lombardo has signed a temporary emergency school funding plan that bases funding on enrollment projections rather than actual student counts.
26: It means teachers stay in classrooms. It means students can keep learning without their schools having to make sudden mid-year cuts.
25: State education leaders say the move will help prevent staffing cuts and reduction to school programs and services. Arkansas's four HBCUs will share $4.2 million in new federal funding to support campus improvements and student programs. Congressman French Hill says the money can help address aging facilities, while school leaders say it could also provide scholarships and enhance student support services. And Nick Cannon is giving fans an inside look at his unconventional family life in an upcoming Netflix docuseries. The project will explore his co-parenting relationships across multiple households and include a tribute to his late son, Zen Cannon, ahead of its premiere later this winter. Get BIN News now, on demand, 24/7, on the iHeartRadio app.
23: I'm Mike Stevens on your home for Black News First, the Black Information Network. Here's your top headlines this hour. This is a BIN update on a tragedy we recently told you about. A Black man has been arrested in connection with a hit-and-run crash that killed a 10-year-old little Black girl who was riding an e-bike with her brother earlier this month in Miami. 33-year-old Eric Mateer was identified as the driver behind the wheel and charged with leaving the scene of the deadly crash and tampering with physical evidence of his car. The judge in the case got into this exchange with the man and his lawyer in court.
0: How about you stop and you help the people you hit? And left him dead. He left a child dead in the street and another child injured. How about you stop?
23: This was the little Black girl's mother speaking to NBC TV in Miami days after the child was killed at a community vigil.
1: They were very close. They did everything together. Like, she was not just my baby. She was everybody's baby.
23: Again, that Black man was accused of doing repairs in his car to allegedly hide evidence. Bail was set at $165,000. A Black North Miami Beach, Florida mother is facing child neglect charges after police say she left her four children home alone, including a two-month-old infant, while she went on a three-day cruise. Police say 29-year-old Nathalie Belazaire told the children's great-grandmother she would drop them off, but never did. Then, they say Saturday night, the father of one of the children called 911 after he saw the kids inside the apartment. Police and Miami-Dade Fire Rescue forced their way in, finding all four children together, hiding in a bathroom. Investigators say the woman boarded the Carnival Conquest for the Bahamas. She was arrested on Monday after returning to Port Miami and faces four counts of child neglect. Two people from India face federal charges in Florida for allegedly selling fake over-the-counter weight loss drugs. The U.S. Attorney's Office says they sold phony Ozempic that came from China to American distributors at discounted prices, which could have gone to Black buyers looking for GLP-1 meds at a discount. Prosecutors say the team continued the scheme even after the FDA seized some of the drugs 3 years ago. They each face up to 71 years in prison if convicted. And wet weather is moving across the country with heavy rain and flooding in some areas. This includes Florida and parts of Texas, like Houston, where Black people live. The rain itself, or the flooding that could come from it, might last up through the weekend. For more stories of interest to the Black community, log on to BINnews.com. 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
3: Released in 1995, Ngozi Onwara's Welcome to the Terrordome was the first theatrically distributed British feature film directed by a Black woman. Inspired by Public Enemy's song of the same name, the movie is part Afrofuturism, part political cinema, part Greek tragedy. Welcome to the Terrordome is set in the past and the future, from enslaved people on a beach to the McBride family trying to navigate life in a state-sanctioned slum, where all Blacks are forced to live and where police brutalize inhabitants while ensuring all guns and drugs stay in the Terrordome. Terrordome. On Mora's unflinching and unapologetic view of race relations and how little has changed was out of step with the 90s movie establishment. Variety called it a low-budget spitball of militant black grandstanding. But made on a shoestring budget over the course of 3 years, Welcome to the Terrordome is now seen as a grainy, gritty, angry, and not totally inaccurate commentary that was a quarter of a century ahead of its time, making it another essential black film. I'm Wesson Tishome for the Black Information Network.
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6: I'm Kevin Brown on your home for 24/7 News, the Black Information Network. And here's what's happening right now. Washington Governor Bob Ferguson has signed an executive order to create a space council. Correspondent Brad Ford reports.
7: The goal is to keep Washington a global leader in the space economy. The Space Council will include representatives from the commercial space industry, aerospace manufacturing, and higher education. They want to look for ways Washington can add commercial launch capabilities. There are more than 90 space companies employing over 13,000 people in Washington. I'm Brad Ford.
6: A Chicago woman accused of leaving her mother's body in a freezer for 2 years while collecting her Social Security checks. Ava Branch has been charged with concealing a death or moving a body and possessing a fake identity card. The 72-year-old defendant reportedly collected more than $20,000 in benefits intended for her elderly mother, Gina Miloski, who died in 2021. Branch is also accused of collecting her mother's SNAP benefits. Prosecutors added that the defendant attempted to use another Social Security number to steal additional SNAP benefits to which she was not entitled. Ranchers expected in federal court for the first time on Thursday. A federal judge is set to decide whether to end over 2 decades of federal oversight for the Oakland, California Police Department. The possible outcomes include either ending federal oversight altogether or keeping the department under federal court supervision. The city of Oakland and civil rights advocates support ending federal oversight, with a coalition called Safe Oakland advocating for community control of the police department. The oversight stems from a class action lawsuit settled over 2 decades ago, and while the department has recently declared in compliance with reforms, it fell short of timely investigations of officer misconduct complaints. Two civil rights attorneys are proposing a 1-year extension of federal oversight. The Chicago City Council is signing off on a multi-billion dollar parking meter sale. The deal was passed this morning by a vote of 46-3. As a result, New York-based investment firm Stone Peak Partners will buy the Chicago parking meters. The agreement calls for the city to get a $75 million transfer fee at closing, 5% of net income going forward, and 2% of the sales price if and when the meters are sold again before the deal ends in 2084. Meanwhile, Stone Peak also announced that its subsidiary, Air Transport Services Group, reached an agreement to sell Omni Air International, which is an airline that has provided long-haul deportation flights for the Department of Homeland Security during President Trump's deportation campaign. Yusef Sievers has made a significant impact on Seattle stages in recent years, showcasing his talent and versatility in various roles. His portrayal of Cole House Walker Jr. in Village Theater's production of Ragtime exemplifies his ability to delve deep into complex characters. Sievers' commitment to challenging audience expectations and exploring diverse roles sets him apart as a multifaceted artist. With a background rooted in diverse artistic traditions, Sievers continues to evolve as a performer, collaborating with esteemed directors and pushing boundaries in the theater community. His dedication to storytelling and artistic growth reflects a mature approach to his craft, emphasizing quality over quantity with his artistic endeavors. I'm Kevin Brown on your home for Black News First, the Black Information Network.
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12: Imagine you have a dream, an ambition, but you always feel like you're missing something. 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
12: 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I'm Faith Daly.
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16: The opinions, beliefs, and viewpoints expressed in this commentary are those of the author and do not necessarily represent those of BIN and its founding partners and employees.
17: I'm James T. Harris, and I have something to say. Repeating a slogan isn't the same thing as knowing history. Alexandria Ocasio-Cortez just proved it. She says the filibuster was founded on Jim Crow. No, Congresswoman, that's not history. That's a talking point. So pull up a chair. Class is about to begin. Here's what drives me crazy about today's Democrat socialists. Every time they lose an argument, they reach for the same three words, Jim Crow, racism, white supremacy. Then they pin those labels on whatever institution happens to be standing in their way. The Supreme Court, the Electoral College, the Senate, now the filibuster. Every institution they can't control suddenly becomes illegitimate. Let's start with the facts. Jim Crow wasn't a Senate rule. Jim Crow was a system of state and local laws that denied Black Americans their civil rights. Those laws were passed and enforced primarily by Democrats in the South after Reconstruction. That's the ugly truth of the Democrat Party's history. Now, here's the part they conveniently leave out. Yes, Southern segregationists used the filibuster to block civil rights legislation. That's true. But using a tool for an evil purpose doesn't mean the tool was invented for that purpose. A hammer can build a church. A hammer can go upside your head. The hammer isn't the problem, it's the fool swinging it. And this isn't really about the filibuster, it's about power. When Democrats think the filibuster stands in the way of their agenda, they call it racist. When it serves their interests, suddenly it's an essential part of democracy. History doesn't change just because your politics do. That's not principle, that's political convenience. Before Alexandria Ocasio-Cortez gives America another history lesson, she might want to spend a little more time learning the history she's trying to rewrite. Because repeating a political narrative isn't the same thing as telling the truth. I'm James T. Harris for the Black Information Network.
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25: Here's what's trending this hour. A former American Idol contestant has been convicted of murdering his wife in Ohio. A jury found Caleb Flynn guilty in the death of his wife, Ashley Flynn, at their home in Tipp City earlier this year. Prosecutors argue Flynn committed the murder because he wanted to be free to marry his mistress. During the trial, Flynn claimed an intruder was responsible, but jurors rejected that defense and returned a guilty verdict. I'm Bree Wood with What's Trending.
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0: Historically Black colleges and universities are getting national spotlight this week through Maryland Public Television's HBCU Week Now. The initiative is in its seventh season, featuring stories about historically Black colleges and universities, their students, alumni, and leaders. This year's coverage includes several schools across the D.C., Maryland, and Virginia region, including Morgan State, Bowie State, Coffin State, and the University of Maryland Eastern Shore. The programming also looks at the people and institutions shaping Black history and culture. From HBCU alumni in entertainment to the Hampton University Museum, the nation's oldest African American museum. 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
2: Patti LaBelle, Common, and Public Enemy are being honored for their impact on Black music at the 6th annual Black Music Action Coalition Gala in Beverly Hills, California. LaBelle received the Icon Award. Common was honored with the Harry Belafonte Change Agent Award, and Public Enemy received the Social Impact Award. The honors recognize decades of music, cultural influence, and social impact, from LaBelle's six-decade career to Public Enemy's legacy of using hip-hop to address issues affecting Black communities. Elsewhere in entertainment, Kendrick Lamar is setting another record with his and SZA's Grand National Tour. According to Touring Data, Lamar's September 23, 2025 show in Mexico City was the highest grossing of his career, bringing in more than $5.8 million from over 58,000 tickets sold. It was also his most attended show ever. And updated tour numbers put Lamar's earnings at more than $390 million, making it the highest grossing year by a rapper in history. With the latest in entertainment news, I'm Morgan Wood on the Black Information Network. BINnews.com, your home for Black news first.
3: John Elroy Sanford was born in St. Louis and raised on the south side of Chicago. His reddish hair and complexion would lead to a nickname, Red Fox. Best known for his role as Fred G. Sanford on the popular TV show Sanford and Son, Red would get his start in nightclubs on the East Coast, but find real success in the West, becoming one of the first Black comedians to perform for white audiences on the Vegas Strip. He would sign a multi-album deal and release comedy records that inspire to this day.
4: What if our ears had been back here? You'd have to pull your pants down to hear what I'm saying.
3: Sanford and Son would run from 1972 to 1977, making Fox and his long list of co-stars household names. On October 11th, 1991, while co-starring with Della Reese in The Royal Family, Fox would suffer a heart attack on set and later pass away at the hospital. Red Fox was 68 years old, and while the big one finally got him, Red's legacy lives on through a body of work that includes 50 comedy albums, TV shows, and several films. Rest in power to the one and only Red Fox. This is Wesson Tishome for the Black Information Network.
2: I'm Morgan Wood on your home for 24/7 News, the Black Information Network. The NFL and the Department of Homeland Security are at odds over a video posted to social media. League officials are asking DHS to take down a highlight reel featuring Hall of Fame safety Brian Dawkins, saying it was used without the NFL's permission. Dawkins also took to social media saying he did not authorize the use of the video. There's been no immediate word from DHS on whether it will remove the post. Meanwhile, WSSC Water is asking all 1.9 million customers in Montgomery and Prince George's counties to use water only for essential needs until further notice.
5: A power outage at the Potomac Water Filtration Plant is affecting the utility's ability to supply water to about 75% of its customers. WSSC says the water is currently safe to drink and there is no boil water advisory. Customers are being asked to take shorter showers, limit toilet flushing, and hold off on outdoor watering, laundry, and dishwasher use. I'm Mike Moore on the Black Information Network.
2: This comes as Maryland utility customers could see money back on their bills under a new proposal from BGE, Delmarva Power, and Pepco. The companies are seeking approval to return about $160 million in tax-related refunds, including $110 million for BGE customers, $30 million for Pepco, and $20 million for Delmarva Power customers. The refunds stem from a court decision involving tax overpayments and interest. State regulators will now decide how and when the money is distributed. Customers do not need to take any action at this moment. Elsewhere, Baltimore's Office of the Inspector General is asking a judge to hold the city and Baltimore Mayor Brandon Scott in contempt for not turning over city records after being ordered to do so. IG Isabel Cumming filed a motion Monday saying the city has not granted her access to records and the city's servers. Baltimore Mayor Brandon Scott has posted a message online detailing the city's timeline in responding to the judge's order to allow the IG to access the material. The mayor says in part that his administration is working with the inspector general's staff to restore access, and the petition for contempt was filed after the city's team spoke with the OIG. And D.C.'s best employers of 2026 are being named. Forbes and Statista surveyed more than 245,000 workers nationwide, looking at factors including pay, benefits, career opportunities, and workplace culture. In D.C., the U.S. Department of Commerce ranked first, followed by the Department of Homeland Security and the Department of Energy. Black workers made up 18.5% of the overall federal workforce in 2024. Follow us on Facebook, Instagram, TikTok, and Threads at Black Information Network and on X and Blue Sky at Black Info Net. I'm Morgan Wood on your home for 24/7 news, the Black Information Network.
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8: the administration said it was canceling $567 million for refugee services, asylum seekers, and other migrants.
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11: What is your holiday travel budget this year? Well, whatever it is, you will likely be paying more to travel this holiday season than you did in years past. And the cost of fuel is one of the biggest reasons why. That goes for gas in your car or fuel for an airplane. If you've been holding off on booking airline tickets, hoping prices would go down, unfortunately, they probably won't. According to a new report, the cost of airline tickets are still elevated as airlines continue to deal with higher cost of jet fuel and route reductions. Even if oil and jet fuel prices began to fall in October, for example, you probably would not see an immediate drop in ticket prices. That's because flights are scheduled and sold months in advance. And lots of companies are still trying to recover expenses from previous increases in the cost of fuel. A recent report indicates in the month of August, U.S. airfares were up 23% compared to a year ago, and travelers are seeing some of the highest ticket prices in 10 years. Money news at 24 and 54 minutes past each hour. I'm Nicole Deal on your home for Black News First, the Black Information Network.
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5: On your home for 24/7 news, the Black Information Network. Teen takeovers are still causing grave concerns across the country. According to WCAU, the most recent reported case comes from Doylestown, Pennsylvania. Police say a large crowd gathered around two teens throwing punches at each other in the downtown area. Other fights broke out as well. Investigators say teens filled the streets for 3 hours, blocking traffic and setting off car alarms. This witness tells WCAU it was total chaos.
12: Now they're causing fights. Now they're getting in front of cars, taking over the whole street where cars can't even drive by.
5: Business owners in the area of the trouble say they have dealt with young people causing trouble for years. Many feel the behavior is escalating, WCAU says. An historic institution beloved by many of the Black citizens of a Tennessee city is closing its doors. According to WHBQ, the Memphis Brooks Museum of Art is leaving its spot after 110 years in its community. But the recent farewell was more about looking ahead than saying goodbye. Many in the Overton Park area where the museum resides made a final trip through the museum's galleries and remembered the role it has played in their lives. Lovey Ray of East Memphis says the museum played a role in her education. Ray, who is African-American, tells Fox 13 she has fond memories.
13: This was some of the requirements that we had to come here and do papers on it. And I think that's what, and it's just amazing what's here. Anybody that hadn't been to this museum, it amazed me and it still amazes me to this very day.
5: The museum will reopen before the end of the year as the Memphis Art Museum. The new facility will be located in the downtown area of the city. It will feature expanded gallery space and a community gathering area, welcoming a new generation of visitors, WHBQ says. We have more on these stories and national, international, state, and local news impacting the Black community. 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
14: 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An estimated 90 million Americans with presbyopia find it harder to make out a restaurant menu, the computer screen, or even the text on their own cell phone. 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I'm Mike Island on the Black Information Network.
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26: Hope in the face of difficulty. Hope in the face of uncertainty. The audacity of hope.
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30: Welcome to Hope Has a Home. I'm Bree Wood for the Black Information Network. This week, we're celebrating a milestone for a place built on the belief that ordinary people can create extraordinary change. The Obama Presidential Center is marking its first 100 days, and the impact has already been felt far beyond Chicago's South Side. Since opening its doors on June 19th, the center has welcomed more than 175,000 visitors from all 50 states and 39 countries, creating a destination where people can learn, connect, and be inspired to lead their own communities.
31: I don't think I've ever seen any of the presidential museum that is this gigantic and so awesome, bringing a lot of people from different parts of the world. It's a wonderful occasion.
32: What a beautiful way to celebrate the full togetherness and unity that was really represented and accomplished under the Obama administration, and to hopefully get inspired that this didn't exist in the past, that this can happen again in the future. That's what Michelle and Barack both stood for.
30: The center was designed to be much more than a museum. It serves as a gathering place where culture, education, community engagement, and civic participation come together. Visitors can explore exhibits highlighting the lives and legacy of the former president and first lady, take part in programs and events, enjoy community spaces, and connect with ideas that encourage positive change. During its first 100 days, the center Chicago Public Library branch welcomed more than 206,000 visitors and helped create thousands of new library accounts. Nearly 1,000 students have visited through educational field trips, gaining exposure to history, leadership, and public service. The impact extends beyond education. More than 400 pounds of produce grown in the campus's Eleanor Roosevelt Fruit and Vegetable Garden have been donated to a local food pantry, demonstrating a commitment to service and community investment. According to the Honorable Valerie Jarrett, CEO of the Obama Foundation, people from around the world have visited the center and left inspired to bring change home. And really, that's the heart of this story. Hope is more than optimism. Hope is action. Hope is choosing to get involved, to serve others, and to believe that each of us has the power to make a difference. Here's more of what visitors have to say about the museum.
0: The museum was amazing. You do not want to miss this experience.
1: It seemed like they thought of everything.
2: They wanted to make sure that the country was actually, you know, shown.
0: And yes. So inspirational. Yes. I mean, you left it with such a great feeling.
3: I found it to be totally inviting, enlightening, and excellent. I would come again.
4: Really, it's more than I even would have ever thought. We pulled up and we saw this amazing building here, and then the courtyard here, and then we walked around the side and saw that there's a playground. There's just more space everywhere. It's just been 10 times bigger than I even thought it was going to be in the first place, so it's been awesome.
30: As the Obama Presidential Center celebrates its first 100 days, its message is clear. 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
6: It's easy to look around right now and feel like the challenges we face are simply too big. 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
30: So we encourage you to find one way to make an impact in your community. 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The Obama Foundation is a nonprofit collaborator of the Black Information Network. I'm Bree Wood for the Black Information Network.
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10: I'm Cali Code with another essential Black film. Released in 2002 to critical acclaim, Drumline follows the story of a young Black drummer from Harlem, New York, who heads to college to join a HBCU marching band in Atlanta, Georgia.
11: Nah, I just thought I had a little something on the end.
10: Although fictional in account, the film offers viewers a revealing look into the culture and traditions of historically Black colleges, along with some of the unique challenges Black students face while seeking higher education.
12: You have to learn to follow before you can lead, Mr. Miles.
10: Starring Nick Cannon as drummer Devin Miles, Orlando Jones as band leader Dr. Lee, and actress Zoe Saldana as Devin's love interest, Drumline earned more than $56 million at the U.S. box office alone. The film also received rave reviews for its honest portrayal of HBCU life and was one of the first to bring the pageantry of Black marching bands to the big screen. 2002's Drumline, another essential Black film. I'm Cali Code on the Black Information Network.
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30: I'm Bree Wood on your home for 24/7 news, the Black Information Network. Secretary of State Marco Rubio says a foreign actor was involved in an alleged terror plot targeting RAF Fairford, a British air base used by the U.S. military. Rubio made the comments during an interview on Fox News as investigators continue examining the case involving five British men arrested Sunday. The U.K.'s Defense Secretary Wes Streeting says many questions remain unanswered so far.
13: We're keeping all lines of inquiry open, including the possibility that these individuals may have been acting on behalf of proxies or state-backed actors.
30: British authorities have not publicly identified any foreign government connected to the alleged plot, while Iran has issued a statement denying any involvement. A historic landmark in southwest Detroit is getting a major makeover. Developer Khalil Assad has purchased the long-vacant Hotel Yorba for $1.8 million and is planning an $8 million to $10 million renovation of the nearly century-old building. The hotel was ordered evacuated by the city in 2025 due to serious safety concerns, including fire hazards and structural damage. Assad says he wants to preserve the building's history, including the famed Room 206, believed to be tied to the White Stripes and their song Hotel Yorba. Construction is expected to begin next spring as plans move forward for the iconic Detroit property. And an athletic player is suing the Detroit Tigers over an injury he suffered earlier this season at Comerica Park. 26-year-old Jack Geloff filed a lawsuit against the Tigers, Illich Holdings, and the Detroit Wayne County Stadium Authority, claiming he severely injured his right knee while making a sliding catch in July. According to the lawsuit, Geloff struck exposed metal fencing along the outfield wall, causing a deep laceration and forcing him to miss about 30 days. The suit alleges the area was unsafe due to inadequate padding, sharp metal, and insufficient space for players. Geloff is seeking damages for what he says were preventable injuries. In other news, a New York Times executive was shot and killed in Dublin, California, and police say his elderly in-laws are accused in the homicide. Authorities say 40-year-old Jonathan McKenzie, the head of engineering for Games Player Experience at the New York Times, was found with multiple gunshot wounds Saturday afternoon in the parking lot of the Dublin sports grounds. Police arrested his in-laws, Xuyung Zhang and Shili Chen, both 77, at the scene on murder charges. Investigators say the shooting occurred amid an ongoing divorce and child custody dispute involving McKenzie and his wife. Authorities say there is no ongoing threat to the public as the investigation continues. And New York City Mayor Zahran Mamdani is rolling out the city's first comprehensive plan aimed at combating anti-Semitic hate crimes across the five boroughs. The mayor says the effort is part of a multi-million-dollar initiative focused on protecting Jewish communities and addressing rising incidents of anti-Semitism.
5: We hold a responsibility to sustain and protect our Jewish neighbors, a responsibility that belongs to each of us.
30: The plan includes more than $6 million in grants for Jewish organizations, along with $1 million to enhance security at synagogues and other faith-based institutions. The announcement comes less than a week after Israeli Prime Minister Benjamin Netanyahu criticized Mamdani over the mayor's comments regarding Israel. City officials say the new initiative is designed to improve safety, strengthen community partnerships, and prevent hate-motivated crimes. I'm Bree Wood on your home for Black News First, the Black Information Network.
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7: This is Morgan Wood from the Black Information Network, sharing Black history around America. More than 200,000 Black soldiers fought in the Civil War, many for a freedom they have never known. The African American Civil War Museum in Washington, D.C. honors their service, sacrifice, and determination to claim citizenship and dignity.

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1: Most people know about Restaurant Week, but not everyone knows there's a Black Restaurant Week born in Houston, Texas in 2016 and is now spreading to cities across the country. It's more than just menus. It's a movement.
2: And so we really want to create something that was more all-inclusive to the creative things we were seeing happening in the food scene.
1: That's one of the three founders, Fallon Farrell.
2: As we've grown through the years, we've literally watched businesses start off as like a pop-up food tent and now having like two or three locations.
1: From soul food kitchens to hidden gem caterers, Black Restaurant Week shines a light where it's long been missing. It's helped generate tens of millions of dollars for Black-owned businesses, keeping legacies alive and creating new ones. And it's part of Black history still being written every time a diner takes that first bite. I'm Esther Dillard for the Black Information Network. We'll be right back.

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1: The opinions, beliefs, and viewpoints expressed in this commentary are those of the author and do not necessarily represent those of BIN and its founding partners and employees. Now it's time to bring the funk with Roland S. Martin.
2: If NIL existed when Ralph Sampson played at the University of Virginia, there's no doubt he would be the highest paid basketball player in the country. That's why he is absolutely against this so-called Protect College Sports Act that the United States Senate is poised to pass, because it caps the money of the athletes, but it says nothing about the coaches.
3: Do you cap anybody else's ability to make money in any other industry? So you gonna cap me? I mean, I wish they would have capped me. How much would I have made in NIL?
2: Precisely.
3: I mean, projected over 10 million. So, and I stayed in school for 4 years. So every year would increase.
2: And
3: you don't cap me for, because I'm making the school millions of dollars. Me and Patrick Ewing played against each other in college. You realize how much money Georgetown got and Virginia got for that one game.
2: Right.
3: Millions and millions of dollars. I've made enough, supposedly, chicken awards, player of the game awards, to pay for all of my teammates' scholarships in 4 years.
2: Mm-hmm.
3: But you're going to cap me if I stay in school, which they don't do as much anymore, and going to cap me for making money and the school makes money. It's not right.
2: Unfortunately, you've got more than 70 United States senators, including Democrats and Republicans, who are backing this bill. You have folk like Senator Chris Murphy, Senator Cory Booker, who are against it. Folks, this bill should not be passed. What this bill is about is protecting the colleges, is protecting the NCAA, is protecting the networks. And that's why all of these networks are putting money behind getting this bill passed, because for them, it's about them getting paid and not the players. I'm Roland Martin on the Black Information Network.
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5: Here's what's trending this hour. President Trump is continuing to champion artificial intelligence, unveiling the new AI-powered America.gov website this week. The administration says the platform will serve as a centralized portal for federal information and services, making it easier for Americans to interact with the government. Trump said tasks that once took months can now be completed in just a few clicks. He was joined at the launch by Vice President J.D. Vance and other officials. I'm Bree Wood with What's Trending.
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6: LeBron James was photographed in a Philadelphia 76ers uniform for the first time as he begins an unprecedented 24th season. During a press conference, King James said the team is ready for the season.
7: So we all are all speaking the same language. Everyone is highly motivated, but it's going to start obviously every single day. Just getting 1% better every single day, starting tomorrow. So everyone's excited to be here.
6: LeBron also confirmed that he did consider the New York Knicks until they won the NBA title in June. He said he'll try to help the Sixers win their first championship in more than 40 years while splitting his time between homes in Philly and New York City. Week 3 of the NFL season is done. The Bears blew out the Eagles on Monday Night Football. Week 4 will kick off with Pittsburgh participating in another AFC North showdown against the Browns in Cleveland on Thursday Night Football. And Atlanta's new National Women's Soccer League team has been announced. Atlanta City FC will begin play in 2028. The team's logo is a phoenix inside of a circular crest, and the team's colors will be Atlanta Red, Georgia Peach, Platinum Metallic, and Black Char. Atlanta City FC's home games will be played at Mercedes-Benz Stadium. With the latest in sports, I'm Misty Jordan on the Black Information Network, your home for Black News First.
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2: Nick Cannon is opening the door to his personal life in a new Netflix docuseries set to premiere this winter. The television host and father of 12 says the project will offer a raw and unfiltered look at how he balances parenting across multiple households. Cannon told Us Weekly that nothing is off limits, adding that he wants to tell his own story rather than let other people speculate about his unconventional family life. The series will also explore his relationships with the mothers of his children and include tributes to his late son, Zen Cannon. And Jay-Z is asking a California appeals court to revive his extortion and defamation lawsuit against attorney Tony Busby following a major development in a past legal case. We previously reported that according to court filings, Jay-Z's legal team says a former accuser identified as Jane Doe has recanted allegations that she was assaulted by the music mogul in 2000 and now says she never met or spoke with him. Jay-Z argues the reversal is new evidence that supports his claims against Busby and warrants a rehearing. With the latest in entertainment at 17 and 47 minutes past each hour, I'm Bree Wood on the Black Information Network, your home for Black News First.
3: I'm Bill Black with another Bet You Didn't Know music fact. So I just got through reading Mariah Carey's book, The Meaning of Mariah Carey, and in it, she talks about her and Derek Jeter had a brief fling from 97 to 1998 towards the end of her marriage to Tommy Mottola. She also revealed that Derek was the inspiration for this song.

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3: On your home for 24/7 news, the Black Information Network. Nearly 300 people could end back living on the streets of New Orleans. That's the warning from the head of the city's low barrier shelter if a proposed budget cut goes through. City officials want to slash $5 million from the shelter as the city works to close a $77 million budget gap. Councilmember Leslie Harris told Fox 8 she plans to keep fighting for it.
4: The low barrier shelter is one of the first steps to getting housing. There are navigators within the low barrier shelter that can help with wraparound services. So, for example, addiction treatment, but also career service and placement.
3: She says the shelter does not require ID or drug tests, allows pets, and removes barriers this population often faces to get housing and a job. City leaders say the budget process is just beginning. Two black suspects convicted in a scheme to drug and rob New Orleans visitors were sentenced Monday in connection with the death of a Kansas City sports reporter. Danette Colbert received 60 years in prison, while Ricky White was sentenced to 45 years. Prosecutors say 27-year-old Adin Manzano died in February 2025 after being drugged and robbed while in New Orleans to cover the Super Bowl. Officials in Cobb County say they found 15 children living in one two-bedroom apartment. The youngest was 1 year old. The oldest was 17. Police found them there, and now three black adults face charges.
5: I've never seen another case like this where so many people were crammed into one small space with no basic human essentials.
3: All three are charged with child cruelty. Police say the home did not have enough food for everyone. They say it did not have enough toilet paper either. A black neighbor told Atlanta News First what she noticed about the children.
6: The first thing we tried to notice was to see if the kids were in harm. From what I can see, they didn't look malnourished. Their clothes looked fairly decent, but they never said anything. It was like robotic. They all walked in a line straight to the car.
3: Two suspects are behind bars for their alleged parts in a mass shooting in Middle Georgia that injured a dozen teens. Bibb County investigators arrested two 20-year-olds, charging them with aggravated assault. The shooting happened just after midnight Saturday when two groups started a fight in the city of Macon, about 80 miles south of Atlanta. WGXA reports investigators are taking a look at seven cars for forensic evidence, and at least 10 witnesses have been interviewed. Law enforcement did speak out before the arrest.
7: When we find out who did this, and we're going to find out who did it, I'll guarantee you there's some adult loved ones or some guardians that knew they had guns. Not a doubt in my mind. And if we can charge any adult in connection with this, we're going to do that too.
3: And pencils down, Louisiana, because your students are passing with flying colors. The state leads the nation in advanced placement growth. The Louisiana Department of Education says nearly 7 in 10 AP exams earned qualifying scores this year. In 2019, only about a third did. Louisiana's gains are more than twice the national increase. The state is now closing in on the national average. I'm Esther Dillard on your home for Black News First, the Black Information Network.
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9: Administration is planning to cancel $810 million in previously approved federal funding. And part of that money has been set aside for programs that support minority-owned businesses and housing assistance. For example, the Minority Business Development Agency is facing a $10 million cut. That is money that Congress has already approved. The White House is using a controversial budget maneuver known as a pocket rescission in an effort to take the money back before the end of the fiscal year. There are some who support the effort, saying federal resources should be distributed without race-based considerations, and saying it's part of a broader effort to reduce so-called unnecessary government spending. For Black Americans, the proposal could have a direct economic impact. Many Black-owned businesses have had difficulty getting investment capital, making those federal programs an important resource. For now, millions of dollars for minority-owned businesses could be at risk. Money news at 24 and 54 minutes past each hour. I'm Nicole Deal on your home for Black News First, the Black Information Network.
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10: More on your home for 24/7 news, the Black Information Network. In St. Louis, an anonymous witness's cell phone video of a brutal attack on a 63-year-old Black driver has gone viral. That witness now revealing new details about the violent incident and sharing exclusive new footage of the crime.
11: I see the police come and leave. Then that's when they started jumping on the man.
10: The minor car accident escalated into extreme violence.
11: You can't take back what you did, you know? You wasn't thinking about that somebody's dad, somebody's grandpa. You know, you wasn't thinking about that when you were stomping a man, fighting a man, beating his head in.
10: The victim has been identified as Lance Jeffries. Four people now face criminal charges, including second-degree robbery and third-degree assault. An update on the deadly mass shooting in Detroit now. Cops have arrested a suspect that left three dead and four injured. Police Chief Todd Bettison praised the homicide task force for the arrest and the swift response of officers. We've also learned a neighbor warned Detroit police about violence a day before the shooting. The neighbor says he was drinking his coffee on the porch when he heard people fighting and threats, so he called police. The man says officers drove by the spot but never got out of the vehicle. That next day, seven people were shot. The strip club operated for two decades despite police knowing about it. The city's Black police chief revealed that the spot had been under investigation with seven calls for service made to the address since the beginning of the year. St. Louis, a city with a Black population of 42%, is bidding to host matches for the 2031 Men's Rugby World Cup. The event is considered one of the largest the city could host with significant economic impact. St. Louis faces competition from 26 other cities vying for spots to host some of the tournament's 52 matches. The city's lack of an NFL team gives its scheduling flexibility, and its strong international relationships and proven track record of hosting events improve its odds of success. In Chicago, the Cook County Clerk's Office is looking for a few good election workers. The county will pay election judges $250. They're responsible for helping voters and making sure the polling place is in order. Meanwhile, polling place technicians get paid $400. They're in charge of setting up, operating, and breaking down voting equipment. Now our Washington Roundup. Secretary of War Pete Hegseth is freezing the hiring of civilian staff to tenured positions at U.S. military service academies. He said in a memo that granting tenure often leads to academic stagnation. It's not immediately clear if currently tenured faculty would be impacted by the order, which is part of Hegseth's push to overhaul military service academies. President Trump says he and AI tech leaders are renaming artificial intelligence superintelligence. That was one of the notes Trump shared with reporters after meeting with top tech company CEOs.
12: We're going to be signing a document renaming because it's not artificial. We all agree on that.
10: The summit was called as fears grow among Americans over the rapid advancement of AI. And that's your Washington Roundup. I'm Mike Moore on your home for 24/7 News, the Black Information Network.
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14: In March of 1960, a group of students at Southern University in Baton Rouge, Louisiana, attempted to desegregate local eating spaces through peaceful protests at a Crest department store, a Greyhound bus station, and a Simon's drugstore. The students were met with violence and insults, and the president of Southern University warned them that their participation in these protests would result in their expulsion. In all, 16 students were either expelled or forced to leave Southern University and attend other schools. In response to the expulsion, the Kennedy administration filed a legal brief in support of the students, and in December of 1961, the NAACP's legal department took up the case. Future Supreme Court Justice Thurgood Marshall argued the case in front of the Supreme Court, which unanimously decided that the students should not have been expelled for their anti-segregation protests. In 2013, Southern University awarded honorary degrees to 7 of the students expelled over the nonviolent demonstrations. And that's a fact. I'm Callie Cole for the Black Information Network.
15: I'm Bree Wood with BIN News Now. President Trump is highlighting his administration's record as Republicans gear up for the midterm elections.
16: We have a strong border. We have the best economy, the biggest investment in the history of our country.
15: Speaking at the White House, Trump pointed to crime and economic trends while urging voters to back Republican candidates ahead of campaign stops in Oklahoma and Alabama. The U.S. Department of Education is rolling back Title IX protections for transgender students. Education Secretary Linda McMahon rescinded the Biden administration's interpretation of the law, removing gender identity as a protected class and saying the change will help protect women's sports. And LeBron James officially opened training camp with the Philadelphia 76ers, beginning his record-setting 24th NBA season. James says the New York Knicks were also under consideration, but he'll now focus on helping Philadelphia chase its first NBA championship in more than 4 decades. Get BIN News Now on demand 24/7 on the iHeartRadio app.
17: I'm Mike Stevens on your home for Black News First, the Black Information Network. Here's your top headlines this hour. This is a BIN update on a tragedy we recently told you about. A Black man has been arrested in connection with a hit-and-run crash that killed a 10-year-old little Black girl who was riding an e-bike with her brother earlier this month in Miami. 33-year-old Eric Mateer was identified as the driver behind the wheel and charged with leaving the scene of the deadly crash and tampering with physical evidence of his car. The judge in the case got into this exchange with the man and his lawyer in court.
18: How about you stop and you help the people you hit? And left him dead. He left a child dead in the street and another child injured. How about you stop?
17: This was the little Black girl's mother speaking to NBC TV in Miami days after the child was killed at a community vigil.
19: They were very close. They did everything together. Like, she was not just my baby. She was everybody's baby.
17: Again, that Black man was accused of doing repairs in his car to allegedly hide evidence. Bail was set at $165,000. A Black North Miami Beach, Florida mother is facing child neglect charges after police say she left her 4 children home alone, including a 2-month-old infant, while she went on a 3-day cruise. Police say 29-year-old Nathalie Belazaire told the children's great-grandmother she would drop them off, but never did. Then, they say Saturday night, the father of one of the children called 911 after he saw the kids inside the apartment. Police and Miami-Dade Fire Rescue forced their way in, finding all 4 children together, hiding in a bathroom. Investigators say the woman boarded the Carnival Conquest for the Bahamas. She was arrested on Monday after returning to Port Miami and faces 4 counts of child neglect. 2 people from India face federal charges in Florida for allegedly selling fake over-the-counter weight loss drugs. The U.S. Attorney's Office says they sold phony Ozempic that came from China to American distributors at discounted prices, which could have gone to Black buyers looking for GLP-1 meds at a discount. Prosecutors say the team continued the scheme even after the FDA seized some of the drugs 3 years ago. They each face up to 71 years in prison if convicted. And wet weather is moving across the country with heavy rain and flooding in some areas. This includes Florida and parts of Texas, like Houston, where Black people live. The rain itself, or the flooding that could come from it, might last up through the weekend. For more stories of interest to the Black community, log on to BINnews.com. 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
4: I'm Kevin Brown on your home for 24/7 News, the Black Information Network. And here's what's happening right now. Washington Governor Bob Ferguson has signed an executive order to create a space council. Correspondent Brad Ford reports.
5: The goal is to keep Washington a global leader in the space economy. The Space Council will include representatives from the commercial space industry, aerospace manufacturing, and higher education. They want to look for ways Washington can add commercial launch capabilities. There are more than 90 space companies employing over 13,000 people in Washington. I'm Brad Ford.
4: A Chicago woman accused of leaving her mother's body in a freezer for 2 years while collecting her Social Security checks. Ava Branch has been charged with concealing a death or moving a body and possessing a fake identity card. The 72-year-old defendant reportedly collected more than $20,000 in benefits intended for her elderly mother, Gina Milosky, who died in 2021. Branch is also accused of collecting her mother's SNAP benefits. Prosecutors added that the defendant attempted to use another Social Security number to steal additional SNAP benefits to which she was not entitled. Branch is expected in federal court for the first time on Thursday. A federal judge is set to decide whether to end over 2 decades of federal oversight for the Oakland, California Police Department. The possible outcomes include either ending federal oversight altogether or keeping the department under federal court supervision. The city of Oakland and civil rights advocates support ending federal oversight, with a coalition called Safe Oakland advocating for community control of the police department. The oversight stems from a class action lawsuit settled over 2 decades ago, and while the department has recently declared in compliance with reforms, it fell short of timely investigations of officer misconduct complaints. Two civil rights attorneys are proposing a 1-year extension of federal oversight. The Chicago City Council is signing off on a multi-billion dollar parking meter sale. The deal was passed this morning by a vote of 46-3. As a result, New York-based investment firm Stone Peak Partners will buy the Chicago parking meters. The agreement calls for the city to get a $75 million transfer fee at closing, 5% of net income going forward, and 2% of the sales price if and when the meters are sold again before the deal ends in 2084. Meanwhile, Stone Peak also announced that its subsidiary, Air Transport Services Group, reached an agreement to sell Omni Air International, which is an airline that has provided long-haul deportation flights for the Department of Homeland Security during President Trump's deportation campaign. Yousef Sievers has made a significant impact on Seattle stages in recent years, showcasing his talent and versatility in various roles. His portrayal of Cole House Walker Jr. in Village Theater's production of Ragtime exemplifies his ability to delve deep into complex characters. Sievers' commitment to challenging audience expectations and exploring diverse roles sets him apart as a multifaceted artist. With a background rooted in diverse artistic traditions, Sievers continues to evolve as a performer, collaborating with esteemed directors and pushing boundaries in the theater community. His dedication to storytelling and artistic growth reflects a mature approach to his craft, emphasizing quality over quantity with his artistic endeavors. I'm Kevin Brown on your home for Black News First, the Black Information Network.
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8: Tiger Woods is one of our most awe-inspiring sports icons. A reflection, in a lot of ways, of America's history, its values, and ideals.
9: Quarter American Indian, mothers half Thai, quarter Chinese, and quarter white. So, that's why you America's son.
10: Yeah.
8: Tiger has been world famous for decades. And his story, it comes with many chapters, groundbreaking achievements.
11: And Tiger Woods is the 100th U.S. Open champion in history.
8: A shocking fall from grace.
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8: But Few people have really gotten to know Tiger.
0: And winning is kind of lonely. 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
23: The opinions, beliefs, and viewpoints expressed in this commentary are those of the author and do not necessarily represent those of BIN and its founding partners and employees.
24: I'm James T. Harris, and I have something to say. Repeating a slogan isn't the same thing as knowing history. Alexandria Ocasio-Cortez just proved it. She says the filibuster was founded on Jim Crow. No, Congresswoman, that's not history. That's a talking point. So pull up a chair. Class is about to begin. Here's what drives me crazy about today's Democrat socialists. Every time they lose an argument, they reach for the same three words, Jim Crow, racism, white supremacy, then they pin those labels on whatever institution happens to be standing in their way, the Supreme Court, the Electoral College, the Senate, now the filibuster. Every institution they can't control suddenly becomes illegitimate. Let's start with the facts. Jim Crow wasn't a Senate rule. Jim Crow was a system of state and local laws that denied Black Americans their civil rights. Those laws were passed and enforced primarily by Democrats in the South after Reconstruction. That's the ugly truth of the Democrat Party's history. Now, here's the part they conveniently leave out. Yes, Southern segregationists used the filibuster to block civil rights legislation. That's true. But using a tool for an evil purpose doesn't mean the tool was invented for that purpose. A hammer can build a church. A hammer can go upside your head. The hammer isn't the problem, it's the fool swinging it. And this isn't really about the filibuster, it's about power. When Democrats think the filibuster stands in the way of their agenda, they call it racist. When it serves their interests, suddenly it's an essential part of democracy. History doesn't change just because your politics do. That's not principle. That's political convenience. Before Alexandria Ocasio-Cortez gives America another history lesson, she might want to spend a little more time learning the history she's trying to rewrite. Because repeating a political narrative isn't the same thing as telling the truth. I'm James T. Harris for the Black Information Network.
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25: Here's what's trending this hour. Millions of children will be automatically enrolled in Trump accounts under new federal rules, eliminating the need for parents to sign up. The investment accounts are designed to help families build savings for their children. Once account holders turn 18, the funds can transfer into traditional retirement accounts. The program also provides a $1,000 federal contribution for children born between 2025 and 2028, giving them an early financial head start. I'm Bree Wood with What's Trending.
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26: Historically Black colleges and universities are getting national spotlight this week through Maryland Public Television's HBCU Week Now. The initiative is in its seventh season, featuring stories about historically Black colleges and universities, their students, alumni, and leaders. 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The programming also looks at the people and institutions shaping Black history and culture. From HBCU alumni in entertainment to the Hampton University Museum, the nation's oldest African-American museum. While the week's television program is wrapping up, HBCU Week's Now digital content remains available online, continuing coverage of the history and current work happening across HBCU campuses. With the latest in HBCU news, I'm Morgan Wood on the Black Information Network.
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7: Well, Jasmine Guy is responding to online critics who have been commenting on her appearance following the debut of Netflix's A Different World sequel. Guy, who reprises her iconic role as Whitley Gilbert Wayne, addressed the criticism in a social media post, writing that, quote, "The internet can be brutal to women as we grow older." She acknowledged that aging brings change, but added that beauty, style, and joy don't have an expiration date. The 64-year-old actress encouraged people to spend less time judging themselves and others and more time making memories and enjoying life. Many fans and fellow entertainers have rallied behind Guy, praising her message and celebrating her return to the beloved series. And in more entertainment news, Megan Thee Stallion is getting her wings. The Grammy-winning rapper has been announced as one of the featured performers for the 2026 Victoria's Secret Fashion Show in Los Angeles. Megan shared the news with fans, calling it a dream come true. She'll join an all-female performance lineup. The show is scheduled for October 18th and will stream live on YouTube and across Victoria's Secret's social media platforms. With the latest in entertainment at 17 and 47 minutes past each hour, I'm Bree Wood on the Black Information Network, your home for Black news first.
9: I'm Terrence Bibb for the Black Information Network with the story of another Black builder. Born on February 3rd, 1946 in Tuskegee, Alabama, Albert Lionel Joyner was the son of Tuskegee Airman Hercules Joyner and the brother of nationally syndicated radio host Tom the Fly Jock Joyner. The class president of his high school and state basketball championship MVP, Albert Joyner followed his father's footsteps to Tuskegee University, earning a bachelor's degree in 1969. As an entrepreneur, Albert purchased his first McDonald's in Mobile, Alabama, becoming the first Black owner of a major fast food franchise in the state, expanding his McDonald's holdings to several locations throughout Birmingham, Alabama, and Jackson, Mississippi. He is credited with breaking the regional record for most drive-through customers served at a McDonald's location. Albert Joyner passed away on June 3rd, 2015, but his legacy as a Black builder lives on. I'm Terrence Bibb for the Black Information Network.
26: I'm Morgan Wood on your home for 24/7 News, the Black Information Network. The NFL and the Department of Homeland Security are at odds over a video posted to social media. League officials are asking DHS to take down a highlight reel featuring Hall of Fame safety Brian Dawkins, saying it was used without the NFL's permission. Dawkins also took to social media saying he did not authorize the use of the video. There's been no immediate word from DHS on whether it will remove the post. Meanwhile, WSSC Water is asking all 1.9 million customers in Montgomery and Prince George's counties to use water only for essential needs until further notice.
11: A power outage at the Potomac Water Filtration Plant is affecting the utility's ability to supply water to about 75% of its customers. WSSC says the water is currently safe to drink and there is no boil water advisory. Customers are being asked to take shorter showers, limit toilet flushing, and hold off on outdoor watering, laundry, and dishwasher use. I'm Mike Moore on the Black Information Network.
26: This comes as Maryland utility customers could see money back on their bills under a new proposal from BGE, Delmarva Power, and Pepco. The companies are seeking approval to return about $160 million in tax-related refunds, including $110 million for BGE customers, $30 million for Pepco, and $20 million for Delmarva Power customers. The refunds stem from a court decision involving tax overpayments and interest. State regulators will now decide how and when the money is distributed. Customers do not need to take any action at this moment. Elsewhere, Baltimore's Office of the Inspector General is asking a judge to hold the city and Baltimore Mayor Brandon Scott in contempt for not turning over city records after being ordered to do so. IG Isabel Cumming filed a motion Monday saying the city has not granted her access to records and the city's servers. Baltimore Mayor Brandon Scott has posted a message online detailing the city's timeline in responding to the judge's order to allow the IG to access the material. The mayor says in part that his administration is working with the inspector general's staff to restore access, and the petition for contempt was filed after the city's team spoke with the OIG. And D.C.'s best employers of 2026 are being named. Forbes and Statista surveyed more than 245,000 workers nationwide, looking at factors including pay, benefits, career opportunities, and workplace culture. In D.C., the U.S. Department of Commerce ranked first, followed by the Department of Homeland Security and the Department of Energy. Black workers made up 18.5% of the overall federal workforce in 2024. Follow us on Facebook, Instagram, TikTok, and Threads at Black Information Network and on X and Blue Sky at Black InfoNet. I'm Morgan Wood on your home for 24/7 news, the Black Information Network.
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14: 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A new poll showing challenger Councilwoman Nithya Raman leading by double digits.
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15: What is your holiday travel budget this year? Well, whatever it is, you will likely be paying more to travel this holiday season than you did in years past. And the cost of fuel is one of the biggest reasons why. That goes for gas in your car or fuel for an airplane. If you've been holding off on booking airline tickets, hoping prices would go down, unfortunately, they probably won't. According to a new report, the cost of airline tickets are still elevated as airlines continue to deal with higher cost of jet fuel and route reductions. Even if oil and jet fuel prices began to fall in October, for example, you probably would not see an immediate drop in ticket prices. That's because flights are scheduled and sold months in advance. And lots of companies are still trying to recover expenses from previous increases in the cost of fuel. A recent report indicates in the month of August, U.S. airfares were up 23% compared to a year ago, and travelers are seeing some of the highest ticket prices in 10 years. Money news at 24 and 54 minutes past each hour. I'm Nicole Deal on your home for Black News First, the Black Information Network.
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0: Teen takeovers are still causing grave concerns across the country. According to WCAU, the most recent reported case comes from Doylestown, Pennsylvania. Police say a large crowd gathered around two teens throwing punches at each other in the downtown area. Other fights broke out as well. Investigators say teens filled the streets for 3 hours, blocking traffic and setting off car alarms. This witness tells WCAU it was total chaos.
10: Now they're causing fights. Now they're getting in front of cars, taking over the whole street where cars can't even drive by.
0: Business owners in the area of the trouble say they have dealt with young people causing trouble for years. Many feel the behavior is escalating, WCAU says. An historic institution beloved by many of the black citizens of a Tennessee city is closing its doors. According to WHBQ, the Memphis Brooks Museum of Art is leaving its spot after 110 years in its community. But the recent farewell was more about looking ahead than saying goodbye. Many in the Overton Park area where the museum resides made a final trip through the museum's galleries and remembered the role it has played in their lives. Lovey Ray of East Memphis says the museum played a role in her education. Ray, who is African-American, tells Fox 13 she has fond memories.
16: This was some of the requirements that we had to come here and do papers on it. And I think that's what, and it's just amazing what's here. Anybody that hadn't been to this museum, it amazed me and it still amazes me to this very day.
0: The museum will reopen before the end of the year as the Memphis Art Museum. The new facility will be located in the downtown area of the city. It will feature expanded gallery space and a community gathering area, welcoming a new generation of visitors, WHBQ says. We have more on these stories and national, international, state, and local news impacting the black community. Listen to the Black Information Network on the free iHeartRadio app or log on to BINnews.com. 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I'm Mike Island on your home for Black News First, the Black Information Network. And now, here's your Healthy Minute. For a growing number of people, reading the fine print is no longer an option. An estimated 90 million Americans with presbyopia find it harder to make out a restaurant menu, the computer screen, or even the text on their own cell phone. While everyone will eventually experience such vision loss to some extent, early onset can take place in your late 30s or early 40s. Signs of presbyopia include delays in focusing, eye discomfort, headache, squinting, and the need for a brighter reading light. Many contact lens wearers also cite problems with dryness and discomfort and consider abandoning contact lens wear. Fortunately, contact lenses designed for presbyopia use technology for clear and comfortable vision correction that is less dependent on distance or illumination than older generation multifocal contact lenses. They help reduce feelings of dryness and discomfort. For more information, you can go to the American Academy of Ophthalmology website at AAO.org. And that's your Healthy Minute. I'm Mike Island on the Black Information Network.
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18: 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I really, really like listening to old school music. 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But let's see, all my God kids love Taylor Swift so much. Like, you have to hear the way that they sing this song. They're like, you have to listen, Gma, to the song. And look, and can I buy it? And can I get it? So it's definitely some Taylor Swift happening around me going on. And she's super cool. I also really appreciate the way that she writes music and plays music and everything. So she's dope. I like ASAP Rocky. I like ASAP Ferg, too. So, yeah, there's a lot of things I'm into.
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1: Charlotte's BIN. Guaranteed Black. Guaranteed Human.
19: BIN News this hour, I'm Terry McCready. Coming up, a big summit at the White House yesterday on super intelligence. Fewer generals, more GIs, the defense secretary announcing top military cuts. The former special counsel facing hostility yesterday on Capitol Hill during a Senate hearing. But first, here's BIN News now.
20: President Trump is announcing plans for a $15 billion steel plant in Iowa.
27: The plant will produce some of the highest quality, most affordable steel anywhere in the world.
20: Speaking from the White House, Trump said the facility to be built in Mesabi Metallics will be the largest steel plant in U.S. history and is expected to create more than 1,700 jobs. Ferris State University is opening its new Jim Crow Museum in Big Rapids, Michigan. The $22 million facility houses 30,000 artifacts documenting racism, discrimination, and the resilience of those who endured it. Founder David Pilgrim says the museum helps people better understand the past and its impact on the present. And Sean Diddy Combs could be released from prison sooner than expected. Federal records show his projected release date has been moved up to January 21st, 2028. Combs is serving a 50-month sentence at FCI Fort Dix in New Jersey following his conviction. Get BIN News now on demand 24/7 on the iHeartRadio app. Back to Terry McCready.
19: President Trump hailing a White House summit this week on artificial intelligence. Trump and House Speaker Mike Johnson hosting Elon Musk and the heads of Anthropic, OpenAI, NVIDIA, and others as fears are growing over the rapid advancement of AI.
2: They love our country, they love the world, and they came together and they did something that few people really, it's almost like a constitution in a way.
19: Trump touting a document signed by the tech leaders that lays out a series of safety commitments around the advancement of AI. Johnson pledging governmental oversight without overregulation. The president pledging artificial intelligence is being renamed super intelligence. For context, AI impacts black neighborhoods significantly by placing overwhelming environmental, financial, and physical burdens of infrastructure, including data centers and power plants, directly into predominantly black and low-income communities. Defense Secretary Pete Hegseth calling for at least a 20% cut in the number of generals and admirals across the U.S. military. The secretary making an announcement today during an address to military officers at Marine Corps Base Quantico in Virginia. It's his latest action to change military structure, particularly at the top. Last year, Hegseth ordered a minimum of 10% of all flag and general officers be cut and 20% of general officers in the National Guard. He says the military must be unencumbered by unnecessary bureaucratic layers that hinder growth and effectiveness. Among high-ranking officials dismissed by the defense secretary include Joint Chiefs Chairman General C.Q. Brown Jr., the first black Air Force chief, and Navy Admiral Lisa Franchetti, the first woman to lead the Navy. Back in March, the New York Times reported that Hegseth removed two black officers from a one-star brigadier general promotion list. Former special counsel Jack Smith giving his opening statement on Capitol Hill yesterday during testimony before the Senate Judiciary Committee.
6: I believe there is no role for politics in the proper administration of justice. A prosecutor's decisions must be based on the facts and the law.
19: Republicans have long maintained Smith used possibly illegal tactics while investigating President Trump's alleged efforts to challenge the results of the 2020 election. It was humiliation for Missouri Senator Eric Schmidt, who asked Smith about his attendance at a basketball game in Atlanta to see the Hawks in 2024, suggesting the prosecutor may have colluded with others, such as black DA Fonnie Willis, to bring charges against President Trump. Well, it turns out Smith attended an Iowa Hawkeyes game in Maryland on the date in question. The Trump administration has sent at least five grand jury subpoenas to Los Angeles County elections officials. They ask for information about individual voters. It's reportedly connected with a national criminal investigation into illegal voting. Specifically, investigators are looking to identify non-citizens who have illegally cast ballots in U.S. elections. Federal authorities in L.A. recently arrested a 30-year-old Honduran national for falsely claiming U.S. citizenship and fraudulently registering to vote. I'm Terry McCready for the Black Information Network.
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8: I'm Kevin Brown with another look at modern-day black history you should know. On January 6, 2021, as chaos engulfed the U.S. Capitol,
21: Multiple Capitol injuries!
8: A group of black officers stood as pillars of resilience and bravery. Among them was Capitol Police Officer Eugene Goodman, who diverted rioters away from the Senate chamber, potentially saving countless lives. Lieutenant Michael Byrd also faced a dire situation, protecting lawmakers from an advancing mob. His decisive actions safeguarded those entrusted to his care. And Officer Harry Dunn fought back against physical threats and racial slurs, standing firm in the defense of the Capitol and democracy. These black officers and many others remind us that the strength of our democracy lies in those who protect it. So let's never forget to honor their heroism and strive for a nation worthy of their sacrifice. For the Black Information Network, I'm Kevin Brown.
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7: I'm Bree Wood on your home for 24/7 news, the Black Information Network. A historic landmark in Southwest Detroit is getting a major makeover. Developer Khalil Assad has purchased the long-vacant Hotel Yorba for $1.8 million and is planning an $8 million to $10 million renovation of the nearly century-old building. The hotel was ordered evacuated by the city in 2025 due to serious safety concerns, including fire hazards and structural damage. Assad says he wants to preserve the building's history, including the famed Room 206, believed to be tied to the White Stripes in their song Hotel Yorba. Construction is expected to begin next spring as plans move forward for the iconic Detroit property. And an athletic player is suing the Detroit Tigers over an injury he suffered earlier this season at Comerica Park. 26-year-old Jack Geloff filed a lawsuit against the Tigers, Illich Holdings, and the Detroit Wayne County Stadium Authority, claiming he severely injured his right knee while making a sliding catch in July. According to the lawsuit, Geloff struck exposed metal fencing along the outfield wall, causing a deep laceration and forcing him to miss about 30 days. The suit alleges the area was unsafe due to inadequate padding, sharp metal, and insufficient space for players. Geloff is seeking damages for what he says were preventable injuries. Secretary of State Marco Rubio says a foreign actor was involved in an alleged terror plot targeting RAF Fairford, a British air base used by the U.S. military. Rubio made the comments during an interview on Fox News as investigators continue examining the case involving five British men arrested Sunday. The U.K.'s Defense Secretary Wes Streeting says many questions remain unanswered so far.
21: We're keeping all lines of inquiry open, including the possibility that these individuals may have been acting on behalf of proxies or state-backed actors.
7: British authorities have not publicly identified any foreign government connected to the alleged plot, while Iran has issued a statement denying any involvement. And New York City Mayor Zahran Mamdani is rolling out the city's first comprehensive plan aimed at combating anti-Semitic hate crimes across the five boroughs. The mayor says the effort is part of a multi-million-dollar initiative focused on protecting Jewish communities and addressing rising incidents of anti-Semitism.
22: We hold a responsibility to sustain and protect our Jewish neighbors, a responsibility that belongs to each of us.
7: The plan includes more than $6 million in grants for Jewish organizations, along with $1 million to enhance security at synagogues and other faith-based institutions. The announcement comes less than a week after Israeli Prime Minister Benjamin Netanyahu criticized Mamdani over the mayor's comments regarding Israel. City officials say the new initiative is designed to improve safety, strengthen community partnerships, and prevent hate-motivated crimes. In other news, a New York Times executive was shot and killed in Dublin, California, and police say his elderly in-laws are accused in the homicide. Authorities say 40-year-old Jonathan McKenzie, the head of engineering for Games Player Experience at the New York Times, was found with multiple gunshot wounds Saturday afternoon in the parking lot of the Dublin sports grounds. Police arrested his in-laws, Xuyung Zhang and Shili Chen, both 77, at the scene on murder charges. Investigators say the shooting occurred amid an ongoing divorce and child custody dispute involving McKenzie and his wife. Authorities say there is no ongoing threat to the public as the investigation continues. I'm Bree Wood on your home for Black News First, the Black Information Network.
23: I'm Andrea Coleman on the Black Information Network with a special look at the Thurgood Marshall College Fund. In 2018, Dr. Harry L. Williams left the presidency of Delaware State University to take the helm of the Thurgood Marshall College Fund. What's happened since then is a kind of turnaround story that doesn't get told often enough. Since Williams took over, TMCF has more than doubled its staff. Revenue is up 250%. And what's more, Williams has also built bridges to Fortune 500 companies, positioning TMCF as the first stop for employers looking to hire diverse, highly qualified talent straight out of HBCU classrooms. That matters because access to money is only half the equation for these students. Access to a career on the other side of graduation is the other half. And the scale he's now overseeing is significant. TMCF represents 57 member schools and close to 314,000 students. That is the largest organization in the country dedicated exclusively to historically Black colleges and universities, Black community colleges, and predominantly Black institutions. 98% of the fund's awards go directly to those schools and their students. Last academic year alone, more than 2,700 students received scholarships through TMCF. Close to 1,000 of them were first-generation college students, which means they are walking a path that nobody in their family has walked before them. Now, heading into TMCF's 40th anniversary in 2027, Williams is launching the Forging Transformation campaign, anchored in a new scholarship model called the Talented 10th Program. 4 years of support, leadership training built in from year one. Williams is proving leadership in this sector should not only be measured in dollars raised, but also in students who make it to graduation day. Lend your support to the Thurgood Marshall College Fund. Donate today at tmcf.org. That's tmcf.org. With 24/7 News, I'm Andrea Coleman on the Black Information Network.
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9: 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We do not support that war in Iran. 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
12: Democratic nominee for Senate James Tallarico is reportedly spending millions to gain support from black voters in Texas.
1: What happens next?
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3: Happen

0: wish they would have capped me. How much would I have made in NIL?
1: Precisely.
0: I mean, projected over $10 million. So, and I stayed in school for 4 years. So every year would increase.
1: And
0: you don't cap me for because I'm making the school millions of dollars. Me and Patrick Ewing played against each other in college. You realize how much money Georgetown got and Virginia got for that one game.
1: Right.
0: Millions and millions of dollars. I've made enough, supposedly, chicken awards, player of the game awards, to pay for all of my teammates' scholarships in 4 years.
1: Mm-hmm.
0: But you're going to cap me if I stay in school, which they don't do as much anymore, and going to cap me for making money and the school making money. It's not right.
2: Unfortunately, you've got more than 70 United States senators, including Democrats and Republicans, who are backing this bill. You have folk like Senator Chris Murphy, Senator Cory Booker, who are against it. Folks, this bill should not be passed. What this bill is about is protecting the colleges, is protecting the NCAA, is protecting the networks, and that's why all of these networks are putting money behind getting this bill passed, because for them, it's about them getting paid and not the players. I'm Roland Martin of the Black Information Network.
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5: Here's what's trending this hour. The two leading candidates for mayor of Los Angeles took part in a forum hosted by the Jewish Federation. Councilwoman Nithia Raman defended her position that Israel committed genocide in Gaza, while also saying Israel has a right to exist. Incumbent Mayor Karen Bass disagreed, saying genocide is not the appropriate term to describe the conflict. Bass also said she opposes efforts to divest from companies doing business with Israel. I'm Bree Wood with What's Trending.
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6: LeBron James was photographed in a Philadelphia 76ers uniform for the first time as he begins an unprecedented 24th season. During a press conference, King James said the team is ready for the season.
7: So we all are all speaking the same language. Everyone is highly motivated. It's going to start, obviously, every single day. Just getting 1% better every single day, starting tomorrow. So everyone's excited to be here.
6: LeBron also confirmed that he did consider the New York Knicks until they won the NBA title in June. He said he'll try to help the Sixers win their first championship in more than 40 years while splitting his time between homes in Philly and New York City. Week 3 of the NFL season is done. The Bears blew out the Eagles on Monday Night Football. Week 4 will kick off with Pittsburgh participating in another AFC North showdown against the Browns in Cleveland on Thursday Night Football. And Atlanta's new National Women's Soccer League team has been announced. Atlanta City FC will begin play in 2028. The team's logo is a phoenix inside of a circular crest, and the team's colors will be Atlanta Red, Georgia Peach, Platinum Metallic, and Black Char. Atlanta City FC's home games will be played at Mercedes-Benz Stadium. With the latest in sports, I'm Misty Jordan on the Black Information Network, your home for Black News First.
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3: Actor Rico Ross has been working in Hollywood for more than 40 years. From his iconic role as Private Frost in Aliens to his latest role as Horace Bellary in Tyler Perry's Beauty and Black. Currently streaming.

0: streaming on Netflix. In an exclusive interview, Ross talks about working with Tyler Perry, playing the role of Horace Bellary, and when they knew the show would be a hit.
1: That we had a scene where my brother Norman in the movie and I clash in the boardroom in front of the family. And it's a big scene. So we shoot that scene. He finally says cut. And he walks in the room and he says, I want everybody in this room to look at this monitor. And he pointed at a monitor and there were like 50 people there watching the scene we had just shot. And they were, you know, extras and crew members. But he says, that doesn't happen. He says, we have got something. That doesn't happen.
0: And Beauty in Black continues to make an impact with viewers worldwide. Netflix says the third season pulled in 13 million views in its first week, ranking number 2 among English language TV shows globally. The series remains a major streaming hit with all 3 seasons now available on Netflix. With the latest in entertainment, I'm Morgan Wood on the Black Information Network.
2: Some say it began in 1986 when songwriters Jimmy Jam and Terry Lewis teamed up with Janet Jackson for her third album, Control. Borrowing from production that was popular at the time, the team would infuse Jackson's R&B vocals with drum machines and samplers synonymous with the hip-hop sound. The term New Jack Swing was coined a year later in a profile on Teddy Riley, whose contributions were so prolific, he would later be hailed as the king of New Jack Swing. The genre-bending sound would define the New York club scene and spread throughout the world.
3: This is how we do it.
2: In 2018, the New Jack Swing sound made its return with a remix of Bruno Mars' Finesse featuring Cardi B. This is Patty Jackson for the Black Information Network.
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6: Mr. Dillard on your home for 24/7 news, the Black Information Network. Nearly 300 people could end back living on the streets of New Orleans. That's the warning from the head of the city's low barrier shelter if a proposed budget cut goes through. City officials want to slash $5 million from the shelter as the city works to close a $77 million budget gap. Councilmember Leslie Harris told Fox 8 she plans to keep fighting for it.
7: The low barrier shelter is one of the first steps to getting housing. There are navigators within the low barrier shelter that can help with wraparound services. So, for example, addiction treatment, but also career service and placement.
6: She says the shelter does not require ID or drug tests, allows pets, and removes barriers this population often faces to get housing and a job. City leaders say the budget process is just beginning. Two black suspects convicted in a scheme to drug and rob New Orleans visitors were sentenced Monday in connection with the death of a Kansas City sports reporter. Danette Colbert received 60 years in prison, while Ricky White was sentenced to 45 years. Prosecutors say 27-year-old Adin Manzano died in February 2025 after being drugged and robbed while in New Orleans to cover the Super Bowl. Officials in Cobb County say they found 15 children living in one two-bedroom apartment. The youngest was 1 year old. The oldest was 17. Police found them there, and now three black adults face charges.
8: I've never seen another case like this where so many people were crammed into one small space with no basic human essentials.
6: All three are charged with child cruelty. Police say the home did not have enough food for everyone. They say it did not have enough toilet paper either. A black neighbor told Atlanta News First what she noticed about the children.
9: The first thing we tried to notice was to see if the kids were in harm. From what I can see, they didn't look malnourished. Their clothes looked fairly decent, but they never said anything. It was like robotic. They all walked in a line straight to the car.
6: Two suspects are behind bars for their alleged parts in a mass shooting in Middle Georgia that injured a dozen teens. Bibb County investigators arrested two 20-year-olds, charging them with aggravated assault. The shooting happened just after midnight Saturday when two groups started a fight in the city of Macon, about 80 miles south of Atlanta. WGXA reports investigators are taking a look at 7 cars for forensic evidence, and at least 10 witnesses have been interviewed. Law enforcement did speak out before the arrest.
10: When we find out who did this, and we're going to find out who did it, I'll guarantee you there's some adult loved ones or some guardians that knew they had guns. Not a doubt in my mind. And if we can charge any adult in connection with this, we're going to do that too.
6: And pencils down, Louisiana. because your students are passing with flying colors. The state leads the nation in advanced placement growth. The Louisiana Department of Education says nearly 7 in 10 AP exams earned qualifying scores this year. In 2019, only about a third did. Louisiana's gains are more than twice the national increase. The state is now closing in on the national average. I'm Esther Dillard on your home for Black News First, the Black Information Network.
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3: And is planning to cancel $810 million in previously approved federal funding. And part of that money has been set aside for programs that support minority-owned businesses and housing assistance. For example, the Minority Business Development Agency is facing a $10 million cut. That is money that Congress has already approved. The White House is using a controversial budget maneuver known as a pocket rescission in an effort to take the money back before the end of the fiscal year. There are some who support the effort, saying federal resources should be distributed without race-based considerations, and saying it's part of a broader effort to reduce so-called unnecessary government spending. For Black Americans, the proposal could have a direct economic impact. Many Black-owned businesses have had difficulty getting investment capital, making those federal programs an important resource. For now, millions of dollars for minority-owned businesses could be at risk. Money news at 24 and 54 minutes past each hour. I'm Nicole Deal on your home for Black News First, the Black Information Network.
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4: Black Information Network. An update on the deadly mass shooting in Detroit now. Cops have arrested a suspect that left 3 dead and 4 injured. Police Chief Todd Bettison praised the homicide task force for the arrest and the swift response of officers. We've also learned a neighbor warned Detroit police about violence a day before the shooting. The neighbor says he was drinking his coffee on the porch when he heard people fighting and threats, so he called police. The man says officers drove by the spot but never got out of the vehicle. That next day, 7 people were shot. The strip club operated for 2 decades despite police knowing about it. The city's Black police chief revealed that the spot had been under investigation with 7 calls for service made to the address since the beginning of the year. In Chicago, the Cook County Clerk's Office is looking for a few good election workers. The county will pay election judges $250. They're responsible for helping voters and making sure the polling place is in order. Meanwhile, polling place technicians get paid $400. They're in charge of setting up, operating, and breaking down voting equipment. St. Louis, a city with a Black population of 42%, is bidding to host matches for the 2031 Men's Rugby World Cup. The event is considered one of the largest the city could host with significant economic impact. St. Louis faces competition from 26 other cities vying for spots to host some of the tournament's 52 matches. The city's lack of an NFL team gives it scheduling flexibility, and its strong international relationships and proven track record of hosting events improve its odds of success. In St. Louis, an anonymous witness's cell phone video of a brutal attack on a 63-year-old Black driver has gone viral. That witness now revealing new details about the violent incident and sharing exclusive new footage of the crime.
5: I see the police come and leave. Then that's when they started jumping on the man.
4: The minor car accident escalated into extreme violence.
5: You can't take back what you did. You know, you wasn't thinking about that somebody's dad, somebody's grandpa. You know, you wasn't thinking about that when you were stomping a man, fighting a man, beating his head in.
4: The victim has been identified as Lance Jeffries. 4 people now face criminal charges, including second-degree robbery and third-degree assault. Now our Washington Roundup. Secretary of War Pete Hegseth is freezing the hiring of civilian staff to tenured positions at U.S. military service academies. He said in a memo that granting tenure often leads to academic stagnation. It's not immediately clear if currently tenured faculty would be impacted by the order, which is part of Hegseth's push to overhaul military service academies. President Trump says he and AI tech leaders are renaming artificial intelligence superintelligence. That was one of the notes Trump shared with reporters after meeting with top tech company CEOs.
6: We're going to be signing a document renaming because it's not artificial. We all agree on that.
4: The summit was called as fears grow among Americans over the rapid advancement of AI. And that's your Washington Roundup. I'm Mike Moore on your home for 24/7 News, the Black Information Network.
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8: I'm Bill Black with another Bet You Didn't Know music fact. Remember when we were kids, there was a story about the little engine that could? Well, this is a story about the little beat that did. Let me explain. I get the

0: times platinum. Gives me goosebumps. I'm Bill Black, and that's another Bet You Didn't Know music fact on the Black Information Network.
1: I'm Bree Wood with BIN News Now. Ken Paxton, a candidate for the U.S. Senate in Texas, says he would support expanding work authorization programs to help industries, including agriculture and construction.
2: We have to let people in that can fulfill some of these jobs that we don't have enough people for.
1: Paxton told the Hispanic Business Council that any expansion of foreign work permits must also be paired with stronger border security measures. A recent U.S. Supreme Court ruling is raising concerns among voting rights advocates. Critics say the decision in Louisiana versus Calais makes it harder to challenge electoral maps under the Voting Rights Act, potentially weakening protections for Black voters and their political representation. And Olivia Miles of the Minnesota Lynx is the unanimous winner of the WNBA's Rookie of the Year Award. Miles averaged nearly 20 points per game, earning an all-star selection, and broke the rookie scoring record on her way to becoming the sixth Lynx player to capture the honor. Get BIN News Now on demand 24/7 on the iHeartRadio app.
3: I'm Mike Stevens on your home for Black News First, the Black Information Network. Here's your top headlines this hour. This is a BIN update on a tragedy we recently told you about. A Black man has been arrested in connection with a hit-and-run crash that killed a 10-year-old little Black girl who was riding an e-bike with her brother earlier this month in Miami. 33-year-old Eric Mateer was identified as the driver behind the wheel and charged with leaving the scene of the deadly crash and tampering with physical evidence of his car. The judge in the case got into this exchange with the man and his lawyer in court.
4: How about you stop and you help the people you hit? And left him dead. He left a child dead in the street and another child injured. How about you stop?
3: This was the little Black girl's mother speaking to NBC TV in Miami days after the child was killed at a community vigil.
5: They were very close. They did everything together. Like, she was not just my baby. She was everybody's baby.
3: Again, that Black man was accused of doing repairs in his car to allegedly hide evidence. Bail was set at $165,000. A Black North Miami Beach, Florida mother is facing child neglect charges after police say she left her four children home alone, including a two-month-old infant, while she went on a three-day cruise. Police say 29-year-old Nathalie Belazaire told the children's great-grandmother she would drop them off, but never did. Then, they say Saturday night, the father of one of the children called 911 after he saw the kids inside the apartment. Police and Miami-Dade Fire Rescue forced their way in, finding all four children together, hiding in a bathroom. Investigators say the woman boarded the Carnival Conquest for the Bahamas. She was arrested on Monday after returning to Port Miami and faces four counts of child neglect. Two people from India face federal charges in Florida for allegedly selling fake over-the-counter weight loss drugs. The U.S. Attorney's Office says they sold phony Ozempic that came from China to American distributors at discounted prices, which could have gone to Black buyers looking for GLP-1 meds at a discount. Prosecutors say the team continued the scheme even after the FDA seized some of the drugs 3 years ago. They each face up to 71 years in prison if convicted. And wet weather is moving across the country with heavy rain and flooding in some areas. This includes Florida and parts of Texas, like Houston, where Black people live. The rain itself, or the flooding that could come from it, might last up through the weekend. For more stories of interest to the Black community, log on to BINnews.com. 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
8: Knowing your rights can mean the difference between freedom and fear.
9: At the Black Information Network, we break down the law in ways that empower, not intimidate.
8: We answer questions like, what can you say during a stop? 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
8: And about using information to take back control.
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10: I'm Kevin Brown on your home for 24/7 News, the Black Information Network. And here's what's happening right now. Washington Governor Bob Ferguson has signed an executive order to create a space council. Correspondent Brad Ford reports.
11: The goal is to keep Washington a global leader in the space economy. The Space Council will include representatives from the commercial space industry, aerospace manufacturing, and higher education. They want to look for ways Washington can add commercial launch capabilities. There are more than 90 space companies employing over 13,000 people in Washington. I'm Brad Ford.
10: A Chicago woman accused of leaving her mother's body in a freezer for 2 years while collecting her Social Security checks. Ava Branch has been charged with concealing a death or moving a body and possessing a fake identity card. The 72-year-old defendant reportedly collected more than $20,000 in benefits intended for her elderly mother, Gina Miloski, who died in 2021. Branch is also accused of collecting her mother's SNAP benefits. Prosecutors added that the defendant attempted to use another Social Security number to steal additional SNAP benefits to which she was not entitled. Ranchers expected in federal court for the first time on Thursday. A federal judge is set to decide whether to end over 2 decades of federal oversight for the Oakland, California Police Department. The possible outcomes include either ending federal oversight altogether or keeping the department under federal court supervision. The city of Oakland and civil rights advocates support ending federal oversight, with a coalition called Safe Oakland advocating for community control of the police department. The oversight stems from a class action lawsuit settled over 2 decades ago, and while the department has recently declared in compliance with reforms, it fell short of timely investigations of officer misconduct complaints. Two civil rights attorneys are proposing a 1-year extension of federal oversight. The Chicago City Council is signing off on a multi-billion dollar parking meter sale. The deal was passed this morning by a vote of 46-3. As a result, New York-based investment firm Stone Peak Partners will buy the Chicago parking meters. The agreement calls for the city to get a $75 million transfer fee at closing, 5% of net income going forward, and 2% of the sales price if and when the meters are sold again before the deal ends in 2084. Meanwhile, Stone Peak also announced that its subsidiary, Air Transport Services Group, reached an agreement to sell Omni Air International, which is an airline that has provided long-haul deportation flights for the Department of Homeland Security during President Trump's deportation campaign. Yousef Sievers has made a significant impact on Seattle stages in recent years, showcasing his talent and versatility in various roles. His portrayal of Cole House Walker Jr. in Village Theater's production of Ragtime exemplifies his ability to delve deep into complex characters. Sievers' commitment to challenging audience expectations and exploring diverse roles sets him apart as a multifaceted artist. With a background rooted in diverse artistic traditions, Sievers continues to evolve as a performer, collaborating with esteemed directors and pushing boundaries in the theater community. His dedication to storytelling and artistic growth reflects a mature approach to his craft, emphasizing quality over quantity with his artistic endeavors. I'm Kevin Brown on your home for Black News First, the Black Information Network.
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3: Peyton from the Black Information Network. Every headline you hear from us starts with one question. How does this affect our community? We don't just report what's happening. We explain what it means for Black families, Black businesses, and Black futures. From city halls to Capitol Hill, if it matters to you, it matters to us. Because the Black experience is not a sidebar. 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Stay informed, stay connected, turn us on, and turn up the truth. 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
4: The opinions, beliefs, and viewpoints expressed in this commentary are those of the author and do not necessarily represent those of BIN and its founding partners and employees.
5: I'm James T. Harris, and I have something to say. Repeating a slogan isn't the same thing as knowing history. Alexandria Ocasio-Cortez just proved it. She says the filibuster was founded on Jim Crow. No, Congresswoman, that's not history. That's a talking point. So pull up a chair. Class is about to begin. Here's what drives me crazy about today's Democrat socialists. Every time they lose an argument, they reach for the same three words, Jim Crow, racism, white supremacy, then they pin those labels on whatever institution happens to be standing in their way, the Supreme Court, the Electoral College, the Senate, now the filibuster. Every institution they can't control suddenly becomes illegitimate. Let's start with the facts. Jim Crow wasn't a Senate rule. Jim Crow was a system of state and local laws that denied Black Americans their civil rights. Those laws were passed and enforced primarily by Democrats in the South after Reconstruction. That's the ugly truth of the Democrat Party's history. Now, here's the part they conveniently leave out. Yes, Southern segregationists used the filibuster to block civil rights legislation. That's true. But using a tool for an evil purpose doesn't mean the tool was invented for that purpose. A hammer can build a church. A hammer can go upside your head. The hammer isn't the problem, it's the fool swinging it. And this isn't really about the filibuster, it's about power. When Democrats think the filibuster stands in the way of their agenda, they call it racist. When it serves their interests, suddenly it's an essential part of democracy. History doesn't change just because your politics do. That's not principle. That's political convenience. Before Alexandria Ocasio-Cortez gives America another history lesson, she might want to spend a little more time learning the history she's trying to rewrite. Because repeating a political narrative isn't the same thing as telling the truth. I'm James T. Harris for the Black Information Network.
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6: Here's what's trending this hour. California is banning the use of electric shock gloves by law enforcement officers. Governor Gavin Newsom signed the measure this week, with the ban set to take effect next year and remain in place through 2030. The move follows reports that ICE plan to purchase thousands of the gloves, which are designed to help control combative individuals. California's Justice Department will study the devices and issue a safety report by 2029. I'm Bree Wood with what's trending.
1: 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Covering the latest news, sports, and events at our historically Black colleges and universities. Here's Morgan Wood.
7: Historically Black colleges and universities are getting national spotlight this week through Maryland Public Television's HBCU Week Now. The initiative is in its seventh season, featuring stories about historically Black colleges and universities, their students, alumni, and leaders. This year's coverage includes several schools across the D.C., Maryland, and Virginia region, including Morgan State, Bowie State, Coffin State, and the University of Maryland Eastern Shore. The programming also looks at the people and institutions shaping Black history and culture, from HBCU alumni in entertainment to the Hampton University Museum, the nation's oldest African-American museum. While the week's television program is wrapping up HBCU Week's Now, digital content remains available online, continuing coverage of the history and current work happening across HBCU campuses. With the latest in HBCU news, I'm Morgan Wood on the Black Information Network.
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8: Walter Anderson was a pianist, professor, composer, and the first African-American man to become head of the music department at Antioch College in 1946. This made him the first Black man to chair a department outside of the nation's historically Black colleges. The Zanesville, Ohio native attended Oberlin College and studied music at the Berkshire Music Center and Cleveland Institute of Music in his youth. Anderson was a pioneer in the academic world, and in 1968, he was appointed director of music programs at the National Endowment for the Arts. At the NEA, he developed grant guidelines that garnered private sector support for the arts. And in 1979, he was awarded the Special Citation for Distinguished Service to the Arts. Walter Anderson passed away in November of 2003, but his legacy continues to live on through numerous accolades and his variations in orchestration. And that's a fact. I'm Wesson Tishome for the Black Information Network.
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7: Patti LaBelle, Common, and Public Enemy are being honored for their impact on Black music at the 6th Annual Black Music Action Coalition Gala in Beverly Hills, California. LaBelle received the Icon Award. Common was honored with the Harry Belafonte Change Agent Award, and Public Enemy received the Social Impact Award. The honors recognize decades of music, cultural influence, and social impact from LaBelle's six-decade career to Public Enemy's legacy of using hip-hop to address issues affecting Black communities. Elsewhere in entertainment, Kendrick Lamar is setting another record with his and SZA's Grand National Tour. According to Touring Data, Lamar's September 23, 2025 show in Mexico City was the highest grossing of his career, bringing in more than $5.8 million from over 58,000 tickets sold. It was also his most attended show ever. And updated tour numbers put Lamar's earnings at more than $390 million, making it the highest grossing year by a rapper in history. With the latest in entertainment news, I'm Morgan Wood on the Black Information Network. BINnews.com, your home for Black news first.
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9: We explain what's on the ballot, school boards, judges, sheriffs, city budgets, and why it matters more than most people know.
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7: 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The Black Information Network. The NFL and the Department of Homeland Security are at odds over a video posted to social media. League officials are asking DHS to take down a highlight reel featuring Hall of Fame safety Brian Dawkins, saying it was used without the NFL's permission. Dawkins also took to social media saying he did not authorize the use of the video. There's been no immediate word from DHS on whether it will remove the post. Meanwhile, WSSC Water is asking all 1.9 million customers in Montgomery and Prince George's counties to use water only for essential needs until further notice.
11: A power outage at the Potomac Water Filtration Plant is affecting the utility's ability to supply water to about 75% of its customers. WSSC says the water is currently safe to drink and there is no boil water advisory. Customers are being asked to take shorter showers, limit toilet flushing, and hold off on outdoor watering, laundry, and dishwasher use. I'm Mike Moore on the Black Information Network.
7: This comes as Maryland utility customers could see money back on their bills under a new proposal from BGE, Delmarva Power, and Pepco. The companies are seeking approval to return about $160 million in tax-related refunds, including $110 million for BGE customers, $30 million for Pepco, and $20 million for Delmarva Power customers. The refunds stem from a court decision involving tax overpayments and interest. State regulators will now decide how and when the money is distributed. Customers do not need to take any action at this moment. Elsewhere, Baltimore's Office of the Inspector General is asking a judge to hold the city and Baltimore Mayor Brandon Scott in contempt for not turning over city records after being ordered to do so. IG Isabel Cumming filed a motion Monday saying the city has not granted her access to records and the city's servers. Baltimore Mayor Brandon Scott has posted a message online detailing the city's timeline in responding to the judge's order to allow the IG to access the material. The mayor says in part that his administration is working with the inspector general's staff to restore access, and the petition for contempt was filed after the city's team spoke with the OIG. And D.C.'s best employers of 2026 are being named. Forbes and Statista surveyed more than 245,000 workers nationwide, looking at factors including pay, benefits, career opportunities, and workplace culture. In D.C., the U.S. Department of Commerce ranked first, followed by the Department of Homeland Security and the Department of Energy. Black workers made up 18.5% of the overall federal workforce in 2024. Follow us on Facebook, Instagram, TikTok, and Threads at Black Information Network, and on X and Blue Sky at Black Info Net. I'm Morgan Wood on your home for 24/7 news, the Black Information Network.
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17: The Obama Presidential Center in Chicago has been open to the public for 100 days, attracting more than 175,000 visitors from all 50 states and 39 countries.
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22: What is your holiday travel budget this year? Well, whatever it is, you will likely be paying more to travel this holiday season than you did in years past. And the cost of fuel is one of the biggest reasons why. That goes for gas in your car or fuel for an airplane. If you've been holding off on booking airline tickets, hoping prices would go down, unfortunately, they probably won't. According to a new report, the cost of airline tickets are still elevated as airlines continue to deal with higher cost of jet fuel and route reductions. Even if oil and jet fuel prices began to fall in October, for example, you probably would not see an immediate drop in ticket prices. That's because flights are scheduled and sold months in advance. And lots of companies are still trying to recover expenses from previous increases in the cost of fuel. A recent report indicates in the month of August, U.S. airfares were up 23% compared to a year ago, and travelers are seeing some of the highest ticket prices in 10 years. Money news at 24 and 54 minutes past each hour. I'm Nicole Deal on your home for Black News First, the Black Information Network.
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23: On your home for 24/7 news, the Black Information Network. An historic institution beloved by many of the black citizens of a Tennessee city is closing its doors. According to WHBQ, the Memphis Brooks Museum of Art is leaving its spot after 110 years in its community. But the recent farewell was more about looking ahead than saying goodbye. Many in the Overton Park area where the museum resides made a final trip through the museum's galleries and remembered the role it has played in their lives. Lovey Ray of East Memphis says the museum played a role in her education. Ray, who is African-American, tells Fox 13 she has fond memories.
24: This was some of the requirements that we had to come here and do papers on it. And I think that's what, and it's just amazing what's here. Anybody that hadn't been to this museum, it amazed me and it still amazes me to this very day.
23: The museum will reopen before the end of the year as the Memphis Art Museum. The new facility will be located in the downtown area of the city. It will feature expanded gallery space and a community gathering area, welcoming a new generation of visitors, WHBQ says. Teen takeovers are still causing grave concerns across the country. According to WCAU, the most recent reported case comes from Doylestown, Pennsylvania. Police say a large crowd gathered around two teens throwing punches at each other in the downtown area. Other fights broke out as well. Investigators say teens filled the streets for 3 hours, blocking traffic and setting off car alarms. This witness tells WCAU it was total chaos.
0: Now they're causing fights. Getting in front of cars, taking over the whole street where cars can't even drive by.
23: Business owners in the area of the trouble say they have dealt with young people causing trouble for years. Many feel the behavior is escalating, WCAU says. We have more on these stories and national, international, state, and local news impacting the Black community. 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I'm Mike Island on your home for Black News First, the Black Information Network. And now, here's your Healthy Minute.
3: 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An estimated 90 million Americans with presbyopia find it harder to make out a restaurant menu, the computer screen, or even the text on their own cell phone. 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Many contact lens wearers also cite problems with dryness and discomfort and consider abandoning contact lens wear. 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And that's your Healthy Minute. I'm Mike Island on the Black Information Network.
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25: 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Replacing them with fruits, vegetables, and lean meats will give your body the energy it needs. 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
29: 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Yes, we can.
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32: Welcome to Hope Has a Home. I'm Bree Wood for the Black Information Network. This week, we're celebrating a milestone for a place built on the belief that ordinary people can create extraordinary change. The Obama Presidential Center is marking its first 100 days, and the impact has already been felt far beyond Chicago's South Side. Since opening its doors on June 19th, the center has welcomed more than 175,000 visitors from all 50 states and 39 countries, creating a destination where people can learn, connect, and be inspired to lead their own communities.
33: I don't think I've ever seen any of the presidential museum that is this gigantic and so awesome, bringing a lot of people from different parts of the world. It's a wonderful occasion.
34: What a beautiful way to celebrate the full togetherness and unity that was really represented and accomplished under the Obama administration, and to hopefully get inspired that this didn't exist in the past, that this can happen again in the future. And that's what Michelle and Barack both stood for.
1: The center was designed to be much more than a museum. It serves as a gathering place where culture, education, community engagement, and civic participation come together. Visitors can explore exhibits highlighting the lives and legacy of the former president and first lady, take part in programs and events, enjoy community spaces, and connect with ideas that encourage positive change. During its first 100 days, the center's Chicago Public Library branch welcomed more than 206,000 visitors and helped create thousands of new library accounts. Nearly 1,000 students have visited through educational field trips, gaining exposure to history, leadership, and public service. The impact extends beyond education. More than 400 pounds of produce grown in the campus's Eleanor Roosevelt Fruit and Vegetable Garden have been donated to a local food pantry, demonstrating a commitment to service and community investment. According to the Honorable Valerie Jarrett, CEO of the Obama Foundation, people from around the world have visited the center and left inspired to bring change home. And really, that's the heart of this story. Hope is more than optimism. Hope is action. Hope is choosing to get involved, to serve others, and to believe that each of us has the power to make a difference. Here's more of what visitors have to say about the museum.
2: The museum was amazing. You do not want to miss this experience.
4: It seemed like they thought of everything.
6: They wanted to make sure that the country was actually, you know, shown.
2: And yes. So inspirational. Yes. I mean, you left it with such a great feeling.
7: I found it to be totally inviting, enlightening, and excellent. I would come again.
8: Really, it's more than I even would have ever thought. We pulled up and we saw this amazing building here, and then the courtyard here, and then we walked around the side and saw that there's a playground. There's just more space everywhere. It's just been 10 times bigger than I even thought it was going to be in the first place, so it's been awesome.
1: As the Obama Presidential Center celebrates its first 100 days, its message is clear. Meaningful change begins with people who are willing to show up and contribute to something bigger than themselves.
29: It's easy to look around right now and feel like the challenges we face are simply too big. 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It is that thing inside us that insists something better awaits if we're willing to work for it.
1: 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The Obama Foundation is a nonprofit collaborator of the Black Information Network. I'm Bree Wood for the Black Information Network.
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9: Welcome to the journey around America where we visit iconic locations connected to Black history. 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
1: I'm Bree Wood on your home for 24/7 news, the Black Information Network. A historic landmark in southwest Detroit is getting a major makeover. Developer Khalil Assad has purchased the long-vacant Hotel Yorba for $1.8 million and is planning an $8 million to $10 million renovation of the nearly century-old building. The hotel was ordered evacuated by the city in 2025 due to serious safety concerns, including fire hazards and structural damage. Assad says he wants to preserve the building's history, including the famed Room 206, believed to be tied to the White Stripes and their song Hotel Yorba. Construction is expected to begin next spring as plans move forward for the iconic Detroit property. And an athletic player is suing the Detroit Tigers over an injury he suffered earlier this season at Comerica Park. 26-year-old Jack Geloff filed a lawsuit against the Tigers, Illich Holdings, and the Detroit Wayne County Stadium Authority, claiming he severely injured his right knee while making a sliding catch in July. According to the lawsuit, Geloff struck exposed metal fencing along the outfield wall, causing a deep laceration and forcing him to miss about 30 days. The suit alleges the area was unsafe due to inadequate padding, sharp metal, and insufficient space for players. Geloff is seeking damages for what he says were preventable injuries. Secretary of State Marco Rubio says a foreign actor was involved in an alleged terror plot targeting RAF Fairford, a British air base used by the U.S. military. Rubio made the comments during an interview on Fox News as investigators continue examining the case involving five British men arrested Sunday. The U.K.'s Defense Secretary Wes Streeting says many questions remain unanswered so far.
0: We're keeping all lines of inquiry open, including the possibility that these individuals may have been acting on behalf of proxies or state-backed actors.
1: British authorities have not publicly identified any foreign government connected to the alleged plot, while Iran has issued a statement denying any involvement. And New York City Mayor Zahran Mamdani is rolling out the city's first comprehensive plan aimed at combating anti-Semitic hate crimes across the five boroughs. The mayor says the effort is part of a multi-million-dollar initiative focused on protecting Jewish communities and addressing rising incidents of anti-Semitism.
3: We hold a responsibility to sustain and protect our Jewish neighbors, a responsibility that belongs to each of us.
1: The plan includes more than $6 million in grants for Jewish organizations, along with $1 million to enhance security at synagogues and other faith-based institutions. The announcement comes less than a week after Israeli Prime Minister Benjamin Netanyahu criticized Mamdani over the mayor's comments regarding Israel. City officials say the new initiative is designed to improve safety, strengthen community partnerships, and prevent hate-motivated crimes. In other news, a New York Times executive was shot and killed in Dublin, California, and police say his elderly in-laws are accused in the homicide. Authorities say 40-year-old Jonathan McKenzie, the head of engineering for Games Player Experience at the New York Times, was found with multiple gunshot wounds Saturday afternoon in the parking lot of the Dublin sports grounds. Police arrested his in-laws, Xuyung Zhang and Shili Chen, both 77, at the scene on murder charges. Investigators say the shooting occurred amid an ongoing divorce and child custody dispute involving McKenzie and his wife. Authorities say there is no ongoing threat to the public as the investigation continues. I'm Bree Wood on your home for Black News First, the Black Information Network.
10: This is Nicole Deal on the Black Information Network with a special look at the Thurgood Marshall Fund. Let's talk numbers for a minute, because the numbers behind the Thurgood Marshall College Fund tell a story most people never hear. $500 million. That's the total TMCF has put towards scholarships, career programs, and institutional support since it was founded. 57 member schools, nearly 314,000 students served, and 98% of every award TMCF hands out goes straight to historically Black colleges, universities, and predominantly Black institutions. Here's the number that should stop you, though. 93%. That's the share of first-time full-time students at TMCF schools who rely on financial aid just to stay enrolled. That's for things like tuition and housing, not for extras. Last academic year, TMCF awarded more than $21 million in financial aid to over 2,700 students. Nearly 1,000 of them were first-generation college students, the first in their families to walk onto a college campus as a student instead of a visitor. And the growth inside the organization is matching the need outside of it. Since Dr. Harry L. Williams became president and CEO in 2018, TMCF has more than doubled its staff and grown revenue by 250%. This summer, the reach extended even further. TMCF's SOAR program, that's Seeking, Observing, and Achieving Results, put high school juniors and seniors on 16 different HBCU campuses to explore college life firsthand, some of them for the very first time. TMCF's 40th anniversary campaign in 2027, called Forging Transformation, is built to push those numbers even higher. Find out how you can help at tmcf.org. That's tmcf.org. With 24/7 News, I'm Nicole Deal on the Black Information Network.
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30: Real stories for the Queen City.
14: Affairs. African leaders called for more permanent representation on the UN Security Council, arguing that the institution no longer reflects the world it was meant to serve.
30: Or a story from your backyard.
15: Three board members at Charlotte Mecklenburg Schools called for the removal of Stephanie Sneed, a Black woman, as vice chair.
27: What happens next?
16: The White House denies a report that it's planning a 90-day diesel export ban. This as Americans are struggling with the soaring gas prices.
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17: The opinions, beliefs, and viewpoints expressed in this commentary are those of the author and do not necessarily represent those of BIN and its founding partners and employees. Now it's time to bring the funk with Roland S. Martin.
18: So the United States Senate has passed the so-called Protect College Sports Act. It passed 77-22. Here's what is absolutely amazing. This bill decides that they're going to cap the revenue that athletes can make. Yet when Senator Cory Booker and others said, hey, let's cap the money that coaches can make, they said no. Then when Senator John Kennedy said, hey, let's cap ticket prices, they said no. So let me get this straight. So the free market, free enterprise is good.

0: NCAA, protecting the colleges and the universities, protecting the coaches, protecting the networks that air these games. What they want to do is keep as much money as possible, and they want college athletes, these football and basketball players, to be sharecroppers. Pure and simple. I'm Roland Martin on the Black Information Network.
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3: Here's what's trending this hour. Secretary of War Pete Hegseth is expected to announce significant cuts to the military's top leadership during today's State of the Force address at Marine Corps Base Quantico in Virginia. Reports indicate Hegseth will call for a 20% reduction in positions held by admirals and generals across the Pentagon. The administration says the move is aimed at streamlining military leadership. Hegseth had previously described the effort with the slogan, "Less generals, more GIs." I'm Bree Wood with what's trending.
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4: LeBron James was photographed in a Philadelphia 76ers uniform for the first time as he begins an unprecedented 24th season. During a press conference, King James said the team is ready for the season.
5: So we all are all speaking the same language. Everyone is highly motivated. That's going to start, obviously, every single day. Just getting 1% better every single day, starting tomorrow. So everyone's excited to be here.
4: LeBron also confirmed that he did consider the New York Knicks until they won the NBA title in June. He said he'll try to help the Sixers win their first championship in more than 40 years while splitting his time between homes in Philly and New York City. Week 3 of the NFL season is done. The Bears blew out the Eagles on Monday Night Football. Week 4 will kick off with Pittsburgh participating in another AFC North showdown against the Browns in Cleveland on Thursday Night Football. And Atlanta's new National Women's Soccer League team has been announced. Atlanta City FC will begin play in 2028. The team's logo is a phoenix inside of a circular crest, and the team's colors will be Atlanta Red, Georgia Peach, Platinum Metallic, and Black Char. Atlanta City FC's home games will be played at Mercedes-Benz Stadium. With the latest in sports, I'm Misty Jordan on the Black Information Network, your home for Black News First.
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3: Nick Cannon is opening the door to his personal life in a new Netflix docuseries set to premiere this winter. The television host and father of 12 says the project will offer a raw and unfiltered look at how he balances parenting across multiple households. Cannon told Us Weekly that nothing is off limits, adding that he wants to tell his own story rather than let other people speculate about his unconventional family life. The series will also explore his relationships with the mothers of his children and include tributes to his late son, Zen Cannon. And Jay-Z is asking a California appeals court to revive his extortion and defamation lawsuit against attorney Tony Busby following a major development in a past legal case. We previously reported that according to court filings, Jay-Z's legal team says a former accuser identified as Jane Doe has recanted allegations that she was assaulted by the music mogul in 2000 and now says she never met or spoke with him. Jay-Z argues the reversal is new evidence that supports his claims against Busby.

and warrants a rehearing. With the latest in entertainment at 17 and 47 minutes past each hour, I'm Bree Wood on the Black Information Network, your home for Black News First.

album, he was accepting submissions of songs. Enter Brother Number Two. Brother Number Two submits a song for Brother Number One's album, but Brother Number One says,

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3: Alexandria Ikamoni on your home for Black News First, the Black Information Network. Two suspects are behind bars for their alleged parts in a mass shooting in Middle Georgia that injured a dozen teens. Bibb County investigators arrested two 20-year-olds for aggravated assault charges. The shooting happened just after midnight Saturday when two groups started a fight in the city of Macon, about 80 miles south of Atlanta. WGXA reports investigators are taking a look at seven cars for forensic evidence, and at least 10 witnesses have been interviewed. Three Black adults are facing charges after police found more than a dozen kids living in the same Metro Atlanta apartment. Officers say they recently discovered 15 minors between the ages of 1 and 17 in a two-bedroom apartment in Cobb County.
4: I've never seen another case like this where so many people were crammed into one small space with no basic human essentials.
3: The three adults were arrested for child cruelty. They were accused of not providing enough food or toilet paper in the home for everyone. One Black neighbor spoke to Atlanta News First, saying she would see the kids only at night going from the apartment to the car.
5: The first thing we try to notice is to see if the kids were in harm. From what I can see, they didn't look malnourished. Their clothes look fairly decent, but they never said anything. It was like robotic. They all walked in a line straight to the car.
3: Decades behind bars are now ahead for two Black defendants convicted in a scheme to drug and rob visitors in New Orleans. Danette Colbert was sentenced Monday to 60 years in prison, while Ricky White received 45 years in connection with the death of a Kansas City sports reporter. Prosecutors say the 27-year-old was drugged and robbed in February of 2025 while in New Orleans to cover the Super Bowl. Nearly 300 people could end up living on the streets of New Orleans again. That is the warning from the head of the city's low barrier shelter if a proposed budget cut goes through. City officials want to slash $5 million from the shelter as the city works to close a $77 million budget cap. Councilmember Leslie Harris told Fox 8 that she plans to keep fighting for it.
6: The low barrier shelter is one of the first steps to getting housing. There are navigators within the low barrier shelter that can help with wraparound services. So, for example, addiction treatment, but also career service and placement.
3: She says it does not require identification or drug testing, allows pets, and removes barriers people often face while trying to find housing and a job. City leaders say the budget process is only beginning. Louisiana leads the nation in advanced placement growth. The Louisiana Department of Education says nearly 7 in 10 AP exams earned qualifying scores this year. In 2019, only about a third did. Louisiana's gains are more than twice the national increase. The state is now closing in on the national average. I'm Alexandria Ikamoni on your home for Black News First, the Black Information Network.
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9: The Trump administration is planning to cancel $810 million in previously approved federal funding. And part of that money has been set aside for programs that support minority-owned businesses and housing assistance. For example, the Minority Business Development Agency is facing a $10 million cut. That is money that Congress has already approved. The White House is using a controversial budget maneuver known as a pocket rescission in an effort to take the money back before the end of the fiscal year. There are some who support the effort, saying federal resources should be distributed without race-based considerations, and saying it's part of a broader effort to reduce so-called unnecessary government spending. For Black Americans, the proposal could have a direct economic impact. Many Black-owned businesses have had difficulty getting investment capital, making those federal programs an important resource. For now, millions of dollars for minority-owned businesses could be at risk. Money news at 24 and 54 minutes past each hour. I'm Nicole Deal on your home for Black News First, the Black Information Network.
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10: 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An update on the deadly mass shooting in Detroit now. Cops have arrested a suspect that left 3 dead and 4 injured. Police Chief Todd Bettison praised the homicide task force for the arrest and the swift response of officers. We've also learned a neighbor warned Detroit police about violence a day before the shooting. The neighbor says he was drinking his coffee on the porch when he heard people fighting and threats, so he called police. The man says officers drove by the spot but never got out of the vehicle. That next day, 7 people were shot. The strip club operated for 2 decades despite police knowing about it. The city's Black police chief revealed that the spot had been under investigation with 7 calls for service made to the address since the beginning of the year. In Chicago, the Cook County Clerk's Office is looking for a few good election workers. The county will pay election judges $250. They're responsible for helping voters and making sure the polling place is in order. Meanwhile, polling place technicians get paid $400. They're in charge of setting up, operating, and breaking down voting equipment. St. Louis, a city with a Black population of 42%, is bidding to host matches for the 2031 Men's Rugby World Cup. The event is considered one of the largest the city could host with significant economic impact. St. Louis faces competition from 26 other cities vying for spots to host some of the tournament's 52 matches. The city's lack of an NFL team gives it scheduling flexibility, and its strong international relationships and proven track record of hosting events improve its odds of success. In St. Louis, an anonymous witness's cell phone video of a brutal attack on a 63-year-old Black driver has gone viral. That witness now revealing new details about the violent incident and sharing exclusive new footage of the crime.
11: I see the police come and leave. Then that's when they started jumping on the man.
10: The minor car accident escalated into extreme violence.
11: You can't take back what you did. You know, you wasn't thinking about that somebody's dad, somebody's grandpa. You know, you wasn't thinking about that when you were stomping a man, fighting a man, beating his head in.
10: The victim has been identified as Lance Jeffries. 4 people now face criminal charges, including second-degree robbery and third-degree assault. Now our Washington Roundup. Secretary of War Pete Hegseth is freezing the hiring of civilian staff to tenured positions at U.S. military service academies. He said in a memo that granting tenure often leads to academic stagnation. It's not immediately clear if currently tenured faculty would be impacted by the order, which is part of Hegseth's push to overhaul military service academies. President Trump says he and AI tech leaders are renaming artificial intelligence superintelligence. That was one of the notes Trump shared with reporters after meeting with top tech company CEOs.
12: We're going to be signing a document renaming because it's not artificial. We all agree on that.
10: The summit was called as fears grow among Americans over the rapid advancement of AI. And that's your Washington Roundup. I'm Mike Moore on your home for 24/7 News, the Black Information Network.
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14: I'm Big Sue on the Black Information Network. George Washington Carver, an agricultural scientist, inventor, and educator at Tuskegee University, sought to revitalize southern soil that had been stripped by cotton, a nitrogen-depleting crop. He developed a crop rotation method that alternated the cotton with legumes like peanuts that fixed nitrogen and other edible crops such as corn. This method increased the soil's productive capacity and also gave southern farmers another crop to produce and sell besides cotton, thus diversifying the market. In addition to crop rotation, Dr. Carver promoted the practice of using compost to reintroduce nutrients and add organic matter to the soil. He showed that using compost for soil revitalization increased its productivity by 100-fold compared with previous common methods. Using compost to build soil is a critical practice in organic farming and gardening today. And that's a fact. I'm Big Sue on the Black Information Network.
15: I'm Bree Wood with BIN News Now. Former Special Counsel Jack Smith defended his investigation of President Trump while testifying before the Senate Judiciary Committee.
16: I believe there is no role for politics in the proper administration of justice. A prosecutor's decisions must be based on the facts and the law.
15: Smith told lawmakers the charges were based on evidence and said he stands by his decisions as special counsel. Protesters gathered outside the Jackson County, Mississippi courthouse demanding answers in the death of Nolan Wells. Organized by the Mississippi Rising Coalition, the demonstration follows a grand jury's decision to issue no charges in the case after Wells was found dead near Horn Island following a 4th of July boating trip. And Drake says he's getting ready to release several unreleased songs previewed during his recent live streams. The rapper confirmed fan favorites are on the way. The release would mark Drake's fourth project of 2026. Get BIN News Now on demand 24/7 on the iHeartRadio app.
17: I'm Mike Stevens on your home for Black News First, the Black Information Network. Here's your top headlines this hour. This is a BIN update on a tragedy we recently told you about. A black man has been arrested in connection with a hit-and-run crash. They killed a 10-year-old little black girl who was riding an e-bike with her brother earlier this month in Miami. 33-year-old Eric Mateer was identified as the driver behind the wheel and charged with leaving the scene of the deadly crash and tampering with physical evidence of his car. The judge in the case got into this exchange with the man and his lawyer in court.
18: How about you stop and you help the people you hit? And left him dead. He left a child dead in the street and another child injured. How about you stop?
17: This was the little black girl's mother speaking to NBC TV in Miami days after the child was killed at a community vigil.
19: They were very close. They did everything together. Like, she was not just my baby. She was everybody's baby.
17: Again, that black man was accused of doing repairs in his car to allegedly hide evidence. Bail was set at $165,000. A black North Miami Beach, Florida mother is facing child neglect charges after police say she left her four children home alone, including a two-month-old infant, while she went on a three-day cruise. Police say 29-year-old Nathalie Belazer told the children's great-grandmother she would drop them off, but never did. Then, they say Saturday night, the father of one of the children called 911 after he saw the kids inside the apartment. Police and Miami-Dade Fire Rescue forced their way in, finding all four children together, hiding in a bathroom. Investigators say the woman boarded the Carnival Conquest for the Bahamas. She was arrested on Monday after returning to Port Miami and faces four counts of child neglect. Two people from India face federal charges in Florida for allegedly selling fake over-the-counter weight loss drugs. The U.S. Attorney's Office says they sold phony Ozempic that came from China to American distributors at discounted prices, which could have gone to black buyers looking for GLP-1 meds at a discount. Prosecutors say the team continued the scheme even after the FDA seized some of the drugs 3 years ago. They each face up to 71 years in prison if convicted. And wet weather is moving across the country with heavy rain and flooding in some areas. This includes Florida and parts of Texas, like Houston, where black people live. The rain itself, or the flooding that could come from it, might last up through the weekend. For more stories of interest to the black community, log on to BINnews.com. 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
20: I'm Uptown Angela on the Black Information Network. In 1895, Mary Fields, also known as Stagecoach Mary, became the first African-American woman to become a U.S. Postal Service Star Route Carrier. She was hired because she was the fastest at hitching a team of six horses. She drove her route with horses and a mule named Moses. Born a slave in 1832 in Tennessee, Mary had a reputation for wearing men's clothes, smoking, drinking, and shooting guns. Before becoming a mail carrier, she worked for 10 years at a convent, but her lifestyle led her to being kicked out of the mission. As a star carrier in Cascade, Montana, her job was to protect the mail on her route from thieves and bandits and to deliver mail. She was the only second woman in the United States and the first African-American woman to serve in that role. When she died in December 1914, she had one of the largest funerals ever in Cascade, and that's a fact. I'm Uptown Angela on the Black Information Network.
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21: I'm Kevin Brown on your home for 24/7 News, the Black Information Network. And here's what's happening right now. Washington Governor Bob Ferguson has signed an executive order to create a space council. Correspondent Brad Ford reports.
22: The goal is to keep Washington a global leader in the space economy. The Space Council will include representatives from the commercial space industry, aerospace manufacturing, and higher education. They want to look for ways Washington can add commercial launch capabilities. There are more than 90 space companies employing over 13,000 people in Washington. I'm Brad Ford.
21: A Chicago woman accused of leaving her mother's body in a freezer for 2 years while collecting her Social Security checks. Ava Branch has been charged with concealing a death or moving a body and possessing a fake identity card. The 72-year-old defendant reportedly collected more than $20,000 in benefits intended for her elderly mother, Gina Milosky, who died in 2021. Branch is also accused of collecting her mother's SNAP benefits. Prosecutors added that the defendant attempted to use another Social Security number to steal additional SNAP benefits to which she was not entitled. Branch is expected in federal court for the first time on Thursday. A federal judge is set to decide whether to end over 2 decades of federal oversight for the Oakland, California Police Department. The possible outcomes include either ending federal oversight altogether or keeping the department under federal court supervision. The city of Oakland and civil rights advocates support ending federal oversight, with a coalition called Safe Oakland advocating for community control of the police department. The oversight stems from a class action lawsuit settled over 2 decades ago, and while the department has recently declared in compliance with reforms, it fell short of timely investigations of officer misconduct complaints. Two civil rights attorneys are proposing a 1-year extension of federal oversight. The Chicago City Council is signing off on a multi-billion dollar parking meter sale. The deal was passed this morning by a vote of 46-3. As a result, New York-based investment firm Stone Peak Partners will buy the Chicago parking meters. The agreement calls for the city to get a $75 million transfer fee at closing, 5% of net income going forward, and 2% of the sales price if and when the meters are sold again before the deal ends in 2084. Meanwhile, Stone Peak also announced that its subsidiary, Air Transport Services Group, reached an agreement to sell Omni Air International, which is an airline that has provided long-haul deportation flights for the Department of Homeland Security during President Trump's deportation campaign. Yusef Sievers has made a significant impact on Seattle stages in recent years, showcasing his talent and versatility in various roles. His portrayal of Cole House Walker Jr. in Village Theater's production of Ragtime exemplifies his ability to delve deep into complex characters. Sievers' commitment to challenging audience expectations and exploring diverse roles sets him apart as a multifaceted artist. With a background rooted in diverse artistic traditions, Sievers continues to evolve as a performer, collaborating with esteemed directors and pushing boundaries in the theater community. His dedication to storytelling and artistic growth reflects a mature approach to his craft, emphasizing quality over quantity with his artistic endeavors. I'm Kevin Brown on your home for Black News First, the Black Information Network.
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4: On September 16th, 1961, Betty and Barney Hill cut their vacation short and decided to drive home.
5: They were having difficulty finding their way around the city, and Barney decided he just wanted to drive home, knowing that they would arrive at their home on New Hampshire's seacoast at about 2 o'clock in the morning.
4: What they saw that night in the New Hampshire sky would change everything.
23: I began walking across the highway, looking up at the object with the binoculars, putting them down, shaking my head, saying, well, this just can't be true. I don't believe it.
4: A light in the sky.
5: At first she thought of a falling star, but she realized that falling stars don't fall upwards, and that's what this one was doing.
4: 2 years later, the Hills would undergo hypnosis.
24: He's trying to start the car, yes. It won't stop. And the vet are coming towards us. And I think, well, I can't get away from this. If I get the car door open, I can run in the window and hide.
4: That became known the world over.
25: Dr. Simon gave me a post-hypnotic suggestion. He said, if I wanted to, I could sketch the star map. But if I didn't want to, I didn't have to. So about 2 weeks later, I sketched it.
4: Their account has been scrutinized.
26: Under the influence of hypnosis, especially if you're highly hypnotizable, you are even more susceptible to contamination and distortion.
4: By scientists, skeptics, theorists, and believers.
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4: What happened on that night journey in 1961? Were the Hills confused about what they saw, or did they have an encounter with beings not of this world? 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
28: I'm Amber Payton with the Black Information Network. In most newsrooms, stories about the Black community are an occasional headline. Here, they're the main focus every hour, every day. We cover national news through a Black lens, we lift up local voices, and we follow up when others move on. Our goal is simple. Make sure the stories that matter to us have a home, a mic, and a clear signal. Because you deserve a news source that sees the full picture and keeps you in it. With Black News First, this is the Black Information Network.
29: The opinions, beliefs, and viewpoints expressed in this commentary are those of the author and do not necessarily represent those of BIN and its founding partners and employees.
30: I'm James T. Harris, and I have something to say. Let me ask you a question. If a Black Democrat raised nearly $66 million in a governor's race, had the endorsement of the President of the United States, and was backed by almost his entire state's congressional delegation, do you think the media would cover it? Of course they would. But that's exactly what's happening with Byron Donalds. And the national media is practically silent. Byron Donalds just reported $65.8 million cash on hand in Florida's governor's race. He raised $14 million in just the last 2 months. President Trump has endorsed him. Senator Rick Scott is behind him. 17 of Florida's 20 members of Congress support him, along with 63 members of the Florida House. Here's what really makes this remarkable. At 17 years old, Byron Donalds arrived in Florida on a Greyhound bus with nothing but a trunk full of clothes. He went to work, built a career, raised a family, served in the state legislature, served in Congress, and now he's on the verge of becoming governor of the third largest state in America. That's an American success story. That's a Black American success story. But because Byron Donalds is a conservative Republican, the media doesn't know what to do with him. He doesn't fit the narrative they've been selling for decades, that Black Americans only succeed if they're Democrats. Byron Donalds is living proof that isn't true. The media's silence says far more about them than it does about him. Maybe it's time for Black Americans to value merit and accomplishment again. Maybe it's time to stop worshiping symbolism over substance, especially when real achievement comes wrapped in conservative principles. Judge people by what they have built, what they have accomplished, and the values they stand for, not by the political party they are expected to belong to. Byron Donalds is not a symbol. He is a success story. And it's time more Black Americans heard it and be inspired by it. Or is that too much to ask? I'm James T. Harris for the Black Information Network.
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15: Dozens of fire hydrants were intentionally damaged in St. Louis. Police say more than 40 hydrants in at least three Northside neighborhoods were vandalized, leaving them unable to connect to fire hoses. Officials warn the damage poses a serious risk to residents, businesses, and firefighters who may need quick access to water during an emergency. Authorities are working to identify those responsible and assess the full extent of the damage. I'm Bree Wood with What's Trending.
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3: Historically Black colleges and universities are getting national spotlight this week through Maryland Public Television's HBCU Week Now. The initiative is in its seventh season, featuring stories about historically Black colleges and universities, their students, alumni, and leaders. This year's coverage includes several schools across the D.C., Maryland, and Virginia region, including Morgan State, Bowie State, Coffin State, and the University of Maryland Eastern Shore. The programming also looks at the people and institutions shaping Black history and culture, from HBCU alumni in entertainment to the Hampton University Museum, the nation's oldest African-American museum. While the week's television program is wrapping up, HBCU Week's Now digital content remains available online, continuing coverage of the history and current work happening across HBCU campuses. With the latest in HBCU news, I'm Morgan Wood on the Black Information Network.
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15: Well, Jasmine Guy is responding to online critics who have been commenting on her appearance following the debut of Netflix's A Different World sequel. Guy, who reprises her iconic role as Whitley Gilbert Wayne, addressed the criticism in a social media post, writing that, quote, "The internet can be brutal to women as we grow older." She acknowledged that aging brings change, but added that beauty, style, and joy don't have an expiration date. The 64-year-old actress encouraged people to spend less time judging themselves and others and more time making memories and enjoying life. Many fans and fellow entertainers have rallied behind Guy, praising her message and celebrating her return to the beloved series. And in more entertainment news, Megan Thee Stallion is getting her wings. The Grammy-winning rapper has been announced as one of the featured performers for the 2026 Victoria's Secret Fashion Show in Los Angeles. Megan shared the news with fans, calling it a dream come true. She'll join an all-female performance lineup. The show is scheduled for October 18th and will stream live on YouTube and across Victoria's Secret's social media platforms. With the latest in entertainment at 17 and 47 minutes past each hour, I'm Bree Wood on the Black Information Network, your home
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9: America lost a legend and Black icon with the passing of Henry Louis Hank Aaron, the Hall of Fame slugger whose 755 career home runs stood as Major League Baseball's golden mark, died at the age of 86. As one of baseball's greatest stars, Aaron's career spanned over 20 years, and he retired with a host of achievements. He was the National League MVP and World Series champion in 1957, a three-time Gold Glove winner, and 25-time All-Star. His 755 career home runs stood as the major league record before Barry Bonds broke it in 2007. It was Aaron who broke Babe Ruth's original record of 714 home runs, all while threats were made on his life by fans who did not want to see a Black man as baseball's home run king. After retiring as a player, Aaron moved to the front office, eventually becoming senior vice president and assistant to the president of the Atlanta Braves. Off the field, Aaron was a tireless advocate for civil rights. This is Terrence Bibb for the Black Information Network.
3: I'm Morgan Wood on your home for 24/7 News, the Black Information Network. The NFL and the Department of Homeland Security are at odds over a video posted to social media. League officials are asking DHS to take down a highlight reel featuring Hall of Fame safety Brian Dawkins, saying it was used without the NFL's permission. Dawkins also took to social media saying he did not authorize the use of the video. There's been no immediate word from DHS on whether it will remove the post. Meanwhile, WSSC Water is asking all 1.9 million customers in Montgomery and Prince George's counties to use water only for essential needs until further notice.
10: A power outage at the Potomac Water Filtration Plant is affecting the utility's ability to supply water to about 75% of its customers. WSSC says the water is currently safe to drink and there is no boil water advisory. Customers are being asked to take shorter showers, limit toilet flushing, and hold off on outdoor watering, laundry, and dishwasher use. I'm Mike Moore on the Black Information Network.
3: This comes as Maryland utility customers could see money back on their bills under a new proposal from BGE, Delmarva Power, and Pepco. The companies are seeking approval to return about $160 million in tax-related refunds, including $110 million for BGE customers, $30 million for Pepco, and $20 million for Delmarva Power customers. The refunds stem from a court decision involving tax overpayments and interest. State regulators will now decide how and when the money is distributed. Customers do not need to take any action at this moment. Elsewhere, Baltimore's Office of the Inspector General is asking a judge to hold the city and Baltimore Mayor Brandon Scott in contempt for not turning over city records after being ordered to do so. IG Isabel Cumming filed a motion Monday saying the city has not granted her access to records and the city's servers. Baltimore Mayor Brandon Scott has posted a message online detailing the city's timeline in responding to the judge's order to allow the IG to access the material. The mayor says in part that his administration is working with the inspector general's staff to restore access, and the petition for contempt was filed after the city's team spoke with the OIG. And D.C.'s best employers of 2026 are being named. Forbes and Statista surveyed more than 245,000 workers nationwide, looking at factors including pay, benefits, career opportunities, and workplace culture. In D.C., the U.S. Department of Commerce ranked first, followed by the Department of Homeland Security and the Department of Energy. Black workers made up 18.5% of the overall federal workforce in 2024. Follow us on Facebook, Instagram, TikTok, and Threads at Black Information Network and on X and Blue Sky at Black InfoNet. 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
11: Health and Human Services Secretary Robert F. Kennedy Jr. apparently took money from the Minority Health Department to help cover the cost of his security.
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13: MAGA loyalist and candidate for Florida governor, African-American Byron Donalds, removed Trump and his agenda from the front page of his website.
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12: What is your holiday travel budget this year? Well, whatever it is, you will likely be paying more to travel this holiday season than you did in years past. And the cost of fuel is one of the biggest reasons why. That goes for gas in your car or fuel for an airplane. If you've been holding off on booking airline tickets, hoping prices would go down, unfortunately, they probably won't. According to a new report, the cost of airline tickets are still elevated as airlines continue to deal with higher cost of jet fuel and route reductions. Even if oil and jet fuel prices began to fall in October, for example, you probably would not see an immediate drop in ticket prices. That's because flights are scheduled and sold months in advance. And lots of companies are still trying to recover expenses from previous increases in the cost of fuel. A recent report indicates in the month of August, U.S. airfares were up 23% compared to a year ago, and travelers are seeing some of the highest ticket prices in 10 years. Money news at 24 and 54 minutes past each hour. I'm Nicole Deal on your home for Black News First, the Black Information Network.
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18: Guylin on your home for 24-7 News, the Black Information Network. An historic institution beloved by many of the black citizens of a Tennessee city is closing its doors. According to WHBQ, the Memphis Brooks Museum of Art is leaving its spot after 110 years in its community. But the recent farewell was more about looking ahead than saying goodbye. Many in the Overton Park area where the museum resides made a final trip through the museum's galleries and remembered the role it has played in their lives. Lovey Ray of East Memphis says the museum played a role in her education. Ray, who is African American, tells Fox 13 she has fond memories.
19: This was some of the requirements that we had to come here and do papers on it. And I think that's what, and it's just amazing what's here. Anybody that hadn't been to this museum, it amazed me and it still amazes me to this very day.
18: The museum will reopen before the end of the year as the Memphis Art Museum. The new facility will be located in the downtown area of the city. It will feature expanded gallery space and a community gathering area, welcoming a new generation of visitors, WHBQ says. Teen takeovers are still causing grave concerns across the country. According to WCAU, the most recent reported case comes from Doylestown, Pennsylvania. Police say a large crowd gathered around two teens throwing punches at each other in the downtown area. Other fights broke out as well. Investigators say teens filled the streets for 3 hours, blocking traffic and setting off car alarms. This witness tells WCAU it was total chaos.
20: Now they're causing fights. Now they're getting in front of cars, taking over the whole street where cars can't even drive by.
18: Business owners in the area of the trouble say they have dealt with young people causing trouble for years. Many feel the behavior is escalating, WCAU says. We have more on these stories and national, international, state, and local news impacting the black community. 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I'm Mike Guylin on your home for Black News First, the Black Information Network. And now, here's your Healthy Minute.
21: 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An estimated 90 million Americans with presbyopia find it harder to make out a restaurant menu, the computer screen, or even the text on their own cell phone. While everyone will eventually experience such vision loss to some extent, early onset can take place in your late 30s or early 40s. Signs of presbyopia include delays in focusing, eye discomfort, headache, squinting, and the need for a brighter reading light. Many contact lens wearers also cite problems with dryness and discomfort and consider abandoning contact lens wear. 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They help reduce feelings of dryness and discomfort. 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And that's your Healthy Minute. I'm Mike Guylin on the Black Information Network.
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4: When I'm writing the songs and arranging them, I don't really think too much about the live show because I figure the recording is, we're trying to capture that moment and make it an amazing moment and then string together a bunch of amazing moments to make 50 great minutes of music. 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You're trying to accomplish different things in a live show than you are on the record. And don't be kind of beholden to one side when you're doing the other side.
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24: BIN News this hour, I'm Terry McCready. Coming up, humiliation on Capitol Hill at a Senate Judiciary hearing with a former special counsel in the hot seat, making Muslim holy days official in California. The name artificial intelligence is so yesterday. But first, here's BIN News now.
25: Secretary of State Marco Rubio says an alleged terror plot near RAF Fairford in England appears to involve a foreign actor.
26: What happened this weekend could have been and was, I think, a very serious threat. There's a lot more news that will come out on this in the days to come.
25: Five men were arrested near the airbase used by U.S. bombers, then later released on bail, drawing criticism from President Trump. A wave of campaign ads is putting renewed focus on Keisha Lance Bottoms' time as mayor of Atlanta as she runs for governor of Georgia. Recent polling shows Republican candidate Rick Jackson holding a narrow lead, while analysts point to fundraising and advertising disparities as key factors in the race. And actress Jasmine Guy is addressing criticism about her appearance following the premiere of Netflix's A Different World sequel. In a social media message, Guy encouraged more love and less judgment, reminding fans that beauty, joy, and confidence do not have an expiration date as people grow older. Get BIN News now on demand 24/7 on the iHeartRadio app. Back to Terry McCready.
24: Confusion over team names sent a line of questioning for former special counsel Jack Smith off the rails yesterday during testimony before the Senate Judiciary Committee on Capitol Hill. Missouri Senator Eric Schmidt asked Smith about his attendance at a basketball game, suggesting the prosecutor may have colluded with others to bring charges against President Trump.
27: I made those decisions without regard to President Trump's political association, activities, beliefs, or candidacy in the 2024 presidential election.
24: Schmidt asking Smith about a trip to Atlanta in 2024 to watch an Atlanta Hawks basketball game, alluding to a chance to meet black top prosecutor Bonnie Willis, who also brought charges against President Trump. The problem was Schmidt confused the Atlanta Hawks with the Iowa Hawkeyes, and Smith confirmed he had indeed attended a Hawkeyes game in Maryland on February 3rd of 2024. That was the date in question. Smith maintains the charges against Trump were the result of the evidence. California now recognizes two Muslim holy days as official state holidays. Governor Newsom signing a new law recognizing Eid. Schools and public workplaces now have more flexibility to accommodate celebrations. The law does not create new paid holidays, but allows workers to use their existing paid leave to celebrate. The bill aims to give California's Muslim communities greater recognition. President Trump says he and AI tech leaders are renaming artificial intelligence super intelligence. That's right. It was one of the notes Trump shared with reporters yesterday after meeting with top tech company CEOs at the White House for an AI summit.
28: Well, we're doing one thing. We're going to be signing a document today at about 5 o'clock, renaming artificial intelligence, because it's not artificial. We all agree on that.
24: The meeting was called as fears among Americans are mounting over the rapid advancement of AI. Georgia is casting its familiar I voted sticker in a new light for the November election. The Secretary of State's office unveiling the redesign yesterday, trading the longtime peach emblem for an impressionist print of the state capitol dome by Atlanta artist Steve Penley. Millions of stickers are heading to precincts across all 159 counties. It's now all clear for the Trump administration to deport some immigrants to third countries where they have no connections. The move comes after the Supreme Court granted an emergency request filed filed by the government seeking to block an appeals court ruling calling the current process unlawful, as those impacted are not given an opportunity to raise concerns about safety risks. The court is a few months away from hearing oral arguments and issuing a final ruling on questions in the litigation. Last year, the court allowed the policy to proceed after it was blocked by lower courts, and at the request of the Trump administration emphasized it applied to 8 men the government wanted to send to South Sudan. Thousands of people have been sent to third countries, including South Sudan, Rwanda, and Eswatini, since the start of Trump's second term. Stay informed, stay connected, and subscribe. Follow BIN News this hour wherever you get your podcasts. 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
1: In 2019, marine scientists discovered the remains of the Clotilda at the bottom of Alabama's Mobile River. The Clotilda is believed to be the last known intact U.S. slave ship. In 1860, the Clotilda smuggled 110 Africans to Alabama, decades after the importation of slaves was outlawed in the United States. To hide the crime, the ship's captain, William Foster, burned and sunk the ship. Surviving ancestors of that final harrowing journey went on to establish Africatown, which still exists today. In her best-selling book, Barracoon, released in 2018, Zora Neale Hurston tells the story of Cudjoe Lewis, the last enslaved African on the Clotilda. The book details Lewis's experiences aboard the slave ship and his role in founding Africatown. Lewis died in 1935 at the age of 94. Africatown and the Clotilda are an intricate part of the national conversation about reparations, highlighting the lasting legacy of this dark chapter in American history. I'm Andrea Coleman on the Black Information Network.
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25: 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Here's what's happening in your region right now. Attorneys for Susan Smith of Detroit are calling for hate crime charges following a confrontation that occurred after a traffic crash on September 12th near Paul Drive in the Southfield Freeway. Smith alleges that several men surrounded her vehicle shouting racial slurs and threatening her and another bystander with a baseball bat while helping the other driver leave the scene.
3: My car was immediately surrounded. It was surrounded by 20 or 30 men. They opened all of my car doors.
25: Attorney Johnny Hawkins wants hate crime charges filed.
6: For anyone that does not believe, based on what they've heard, that this is not a hate crime, a crime that was motivated based on race, then we have a problem.
25: The other driver, an 18-year-old woman, has been charged with 2 misdemeanor counts related to leaving the scene of a crash. Meanwhile, prosecutors declined a warrant request for a 20-year-old man who was also allegedly involved, citing insufficient evidence. Detroit police have arrested a suspect in connection with the weekend shooting that left 3 people dead and 4 others injured at an after-hours strip club on the city's west side. The shooting happened shortly before 7:30 Sunday morning at a home on Press Street near Eaton Avenue, where investigators say officers had already responded to 7 previous calls this year. Authorities have not released the suspect's name, and the case is now under review by the Wayne County Prosecutor's Office for possible charges. Police continue to investigate what led to the deadly violence as the 4 surviving victims recover from their injuries. Elsewhere, the New York City Council is holding a hearing on a package of bills aimed at improving e-bike and e-scooter safety across the city. Lawmakers say the measures come in response to a sharp increase in crashes involving e-bikes. The Council Committee on Transportation and Infrastructure is reviewing more than 20 proposals designed to remove illegal vehicles from the city streets and make legal e-bikes safer. One bill would create a rebate and trade-in program for e-bikes capable of exceeding the city's 25-mile-per-hour speed limit. Another proposal would provide police with devices to determine whether an e-bike is operating illegally. Dating in New York City is getting more expensive, and many singles are feeling the pinch. According to Zelle's new Economics of Dating report, 84% of Gen Z and millennial singles say rising costs have affected their dating lives. In response, the payment app is launching Fare Free Thursdays on the Staten Island Ferry throughout the month of October. Zelle has also released an NYC affordable date night guide featuring budget-friendly activities and date ideas in all 5 boroughs, many located near ferry terminals. The goal is to help couples and singles connect without breaking the bank. And Governor Kathy Hochul says rapidly advancing artificial intelligence is already having an impact on New York's job market, particularly for entry-level workers. Speaking Tuesday, Hochul expressed concern that many entry-level positions are disappearing as AI technology becomes more widespread.
7: It is trying to identify what the most at-risk professions are, where young people have been maybe educated going into them.
25: The governor met with a newly formed commission tasked with studying AI's effects on the state's workforce and economy. The panel is expected to deliver policy recommendations by the end of December aimed at protecting workers while ensuring New Yorkers benefit from AI innovation. I'm Bree Wood on your home for Black News First, the Black Information Network.
8: I'm Andrea Coleman on the Black Information Network with a special look at the Thurgood Marshall College Fund. In 2018, Dr. Harry L. Williams left the presidency of Delaware State University to take the helm of the Thurgood Marshall College Fund. What's happened since then is a kind of turnaround story that doesn't get told often enough. Since Williams took over, TMCF has more than doubled its staff. Revenue is up 250%. And what's more, Williams has also built bridges to Fortune 500 companies, positioning TMCF as the first stop for employers looking to hire diverse, highly qualified talent straight out of HBCU classrooms. That matters because access to money is only half the equation for these students. Access to a career on the other side of graduation is the other half. And the scale he's now overseeing is significant. TMCF represents 57 member schools and close to 314,000 students. That is the largest organization in the country dedicated exclusively to historically Black colleges and universities, Black community colleges, and predominantly Black institutions. 98% of the fund's awards go directly to those schools and their students. Last academic year alone, more than 2,700 students received scholarships through TMCF. Close to 1,000 of them were first-generation college students, which means they are walking a path that nobody in their family has walked before them. Now, heading into TMCF's 40th anniversary in 2027, Williams is launching the Forging Transformation campaign, anchored in a new scholarship model called the Talented 10th Program. 4 years of support, leadership training built in from year one. Williams is proving leadership in this sector should not only be measured in dollars raised, but also in students who make it to graduation day. Lend your support to the Thurgood Marshall College Fund. Donate today at tmcf.org. That's tmcf.org. With 24/7 News, I'm Andrea Coleman on the Black Information Network.
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13: A Black former Georgia state representative, Dexter Sharper, is not expected to face any jail time after pleading guilty to fraud.
22: Black news first.
25: The opinions, beliefs, and viewpoints expressed in this commentary are those of the author and do not necessarily represent those of BIN and its founding partners and employees. Now it's time to bring the funk with Roland S. Martin.
14: So the United States Senate has passed the so-called Protect College Sports Act. It passed 77-22. Here's what is absolutely amazing. This bill decides that they're going to cap the revenue that athletes can make. Yet when Senator Cory Booker and others said, hey, let's cap the money that coaches can make, they said no. Then when Senator John Kennedy said, hey, let's cap ticket prices, they said no. So let me get this straight. So the free market, free enterprise is good for the schools, is good for the coaches, is good for the conferences, but it's bad for the players. The only people in this bill that see their revenue capped are the athletes. Oh, by the way, they're the ones who are playing the sport that actually generates the revenue. So everybody else gets to get paid as much as they want, as much as the market can bear, except the athletes. Don't they call that communism? Or do they call that socialism? Because it's not a capitalism. And I thought all of these Republicans and Democrats believe in the free market. I told y'all this bill was absolutely trash because it is about protecting the NCAA.

0: described the effort with the slogan, "Less generals, more GIs." I'm Bree Wood with What's Trending.
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2: LeBron James was photographed in a Philadelphia 76ers uniform for the first time as he begins an unprecedented 24th season. During a press conference, King James said the team is ready for the season.
3: So we all are all speaking the same language. Everyone is highly motivated. It's going to start, obviously, every single day. Just getting 1% better every single day, starting tomorrow. So everyone's excited to be here.
2: LeBron also confirmed that he did consider the New York Knicks until they won the NBA title in June. He said he'll try to help the Sixers win their first championship in more than 40 years while splitting his time between homes in Philly and New York City. Week 3 of the NFL season is done. The Bears blew out the Eagles on Monday Night Football. Week 4 will kick off with Pittsburgh participating in another AFC North showdown against the Browns in Cleveland on Thursday Night Football. And Atlanta's new National Women's Soccer League team has been announced. Atlanta City FC will begin play in 2028. The team's logo is a phoenix inside of a circular crest, and the team's colors will be Atlanta Red, Georgia Peach, Platinum Metallic, and Black Char. Atlanta City FC's home games will be played at Mercedes-Benz Stadium. With the latest in sports, I'm Misty Jordan on the Black Information Network, your home for Black News First.
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2: Actor Rico Ross has been working in Hollywood for more than 40 years. From his iconic role as Private Frost in Aliens to his latest role as Horace Bellary in Tyler Perry's Beauty in Black, currently streaming on Netflix. In an exclusive interview, Ross talks about working with Tyler Perry, playing the role of Horace Bellary, and when they knew the show would be a hit.
3: That we had a scene where my brother Norman in the movie and I clash in the boardroom in front of the family. And it's a big scene. So we shoot that scene. He finally says cut. And he walks in the room and he says, I want everybody in this room to look at this monitor. And he pointed at a monitor and there were like 50 people there watching the scene we had just shot. And they were, you know, extras and crew members. But he says, that doesn't happen. He says, we have got something. That doesn't happen.
2: And Beauty in Black continues to make an impact with viewers worldwide. Netflix says the third season pulled in 13 million views in its first week, ranking number 2 among English language TV shows globally. The series remains a major streaming hit with all 3 seasons now available on Netflix. With the latest in entertainment, I'm Morgan Wood on the Black Information Network.
4: I'm Kevin Brown with another look at modern-day Black history you should know. On January 6, 2021, as chaos engulfed the U.S. Capitol,
5: multiple capital injuries,
4: a group of Black officers stood as pillars of resilience and bravery. Among them was Capitol Police Officer Eugene Goodman, who diverted rioters away from the Senate chamber, potentially saving countless lives. Lieutenant Michael Byrd also faced a dire situation, protecting lawmakers from an advancing mob. His decisive actions safeguarded those entrusted to his care. And Officer Harry Dunn fought back against physical threats and racial slurs, standing firm in the defense of the Capitol and democracy.

0: these black officers and many others remind us that the strength of our democracy lies in those who protect it. So let's never forget to honor their heroism and strive for a nation worthy of their sacrifice. For the Black Information Network, I'm Kevin Brown.
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3: Alexandria Ikamoni on your home for Black News First, the Black Information Network. Three black adults are facing charges after police found more than a dozen kids living in the same Metro Atlanta apartment. Officers say they recently discovered 15 minors between the ages of 1 and 17 in a two-bedroom apartment in Cobb County.
4: I've never seen another case like this where so many people were crammed into one small space with no basic human essentials.
3: The three adults were arrested for child cruelty. They were accused of not providing enough food or toilet paper in the home for everyone. One black neighbor spoke to Atlanta News First, saying she would see the kids only at night going from the apartment to the car.
5: The first thing we try to notice is to see if the kids were in harm. From what I can see, they didn't look malnourished. Their clothes look fairly decent, but they never said anything. It was like robotic. They all walked in a line straight to the car.
3: Two suspects are behind bars for their alleged parts in a mass shooting in Middle Georgia that injured a dozen teens. Bibb County investigators arrested two 20-year-olds for aggravated assault charges. The shooting happened just after midnight Saturday when two groups started a fight in the city of Macon, about 80 miles south of Atlanta. WGXA reports investigators are taking a look at seven cars for forensic evidence, and at least 10 witnesses have been interviewed. Nearly 300 people could end up living on the streets of New Orleans again. That is the warning from the head of the city's low barrier shelter if a proposed budget cut goes through. City officials want to slash $5 million from the shelter as the city works to close a $77 million budget cap. Councilmember Leslie Harris told Fox 8 that she plans to keep fighting for it.
6: The low barrier shelter is one of the first steps to getting housing. There are navigators within the low barrier shelter that can help with wraparound services. So, for example, addiction treatment, but also career service and placement.
3: She says it does not require identification or drug testing, allows pets, and removes barriers people often face while trying to find housing and a job. City leaders say the budget process is only beginning. Decades behind bars are now ahead for two black defendants convicted in a scheme to drug and rob visitors in New Orleans. Danette Colbert was sentenced Monday to 60 years in prison, while Ricky White received 45 years in connection with the death of a Kansas City sports reporter. Prosecutors say the 27-year-old was drugged and robbed in February of 2025 while in New Orleans to cover the Super Bowl. Louisiana leads the nation in advanced placement growth. The Louisiana Department of Education says nearly 7 in 10 AP exams earned qualifying scores this year. In 2019, only about a third did. Louisiana's gains are more than twice the national increase. The state is now closing in on the national average. I'm Alexandria Ikamoni on your home for Black News First, the Black Information Network.
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4: The Trump administration is planning to cancel $810 million in previously approved federal funding. And part of that money has been set aside for programs that support minority-owned businesses and housing assistance. For example, the Minority Business Development Agency is facing a $10 million cut. That is money that Congress has already approved. The White House is using a controversial budget maneuver known as a pocket rescission in an effort to take the money back before the end of the fiscal year. There are some who support the effort, saying federal resources should be distributed without race-based considerations and saying it's part of a broader effort to reduce so-called unnecessary government spending. For Black Americans, the proposal could have a direct economic impact. Many Black-owned businesses have had difficulty getting investment capital, making those federal programs an important resource. For now, millions of dollars for minority-owned businesses could be at risk. Money news at 24 and 54 minutes past each hour. I'm Nicole Deal on your home for Black News First, the Black Information Network.
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5: More on your home for 24/7 News, the Black Information Network. In St. Louis, an anonymous witness's cell phone video of a brutal attack on a 63-year-old Black driver has gone viral. That witness now revealing new details about the violent incident and sharing exclusive new footage of the crime.
6: I see the police come and leave. Then that's when they started jumping on the man.
5: The minor car accident escalated into extreme violence.
6: You can't take back what you did, you know? You wasn't thinking about that somebody's dad, somebody's grandpa. You know, you wasn't thinking about that when you were stomping a man, fighting a man, beating his head in.
5: The victim has been identified as Lance Jeffries. Four people now face criminal charges, including second-degree robbery and third-degree assault. Chicago aldermen are giving the green light to the sale of the city's parking meters. Here's Black alderwoman Pat Dowell.
7: This is a good day for the taxpayers of the city of Chicago. We've made a poor deal made in inked in 2008 a little bit better.
5: The city council voted to approve the $2.5 billion deal. The city is transferring the remaining 57 years of its current parking meter deal to New York-based Stone Peak. In return, Chicago will receive a $75 million transfer fee and a 5% cut of all future profits. Supporters believe the deal is a win for taxpayers after the city sold the system in 2008 for just over $1 billion in a 75-year lease. St. Louis, a city with a Black population of 42%, is bidding to host matches for the 2031 Men's Rugby World Cup. The event is considered one of the largest the city could host with significant economic impact. St. Louis faces competition from 26 other cities vying for spots to host some of the tournament's 52 matches. The city's lack of an NFL team gives its scheduling flexibility, and its strong international relationships and proven track record of hosting events improve its odds of success. Chicago police are on the lookout for a man they say tried to lure a girl into his car. Fox 32 is reporting the man followed her for several blocks and offered her money to come closer to his vehicle. He's described as a Black man between 30 and 35 years old, 5 feet 9 inches tall, weighing about 160 pounds, dark complected, and dreadlocked hair. Now our Washington Roundup. Secretary of War Pete Hegseth is freezing the hiring of civilian staff to tenured positions at U.S. military service academies. He said in a memo that granting tenure often leads to academic stagnation. It's not immediately clear if currently tenured faculty would be impacted by the order, which is part of Hegseth's push to overhaul military service academies. President Trump says he and AI tech leaders are renaming artificial intelligence superintelligence. That was one of the notes Trump shared with reporters after meeting with top tech company CEOs.
8: We're going to be signing a document renaming because it's not artificial. We all agree on that.
5: The summit was called as fears grow among Americans over the rapid advancement of AI. And that's your Washington Roundup. I'm Mike Moore on your home for 24/7 News, the Black Information Network.
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9: I'm Terrence Bibb for the Black Information Network with the story of another black builder. Born on February 3rd, 1946 in Tuskegee, Alabama, Albert Lionel Joyner was the son of Tuskegee Airman Hercules Joyner and the brother of nationally syndicated radio host Tom the Fly Jock Joyner. The class president of his high school and state basketball championship MVP, Albert Joyner followed his father's footsteps to Tuskegee University, earning a bachelor's degree in 1969. As an entrepreneur, Albert purchased his first McDonald's in Mobile, Alabama, becoming the first black owner of a major fast food franchise in the state, expanding his McDonald's holdings to several locations throughout Birmingham, Alabama, and Jackson, Mississippi. He is credited with breaking the regional record for most drive-through customers served at a McDonald's location. Albert Joyner passed away on June 3rd, 2015, but his legacy as a black builder lives on. I'm Terrence Bibb for the Black Information Network.
10: I'm Bree Wood with BIN News Now. Former special counsel Jack Smith defended his investigation of President Trump while testifying before the Senate Judiciary Committee.
11: I believe there is no role for politics in the proper administration of justice. A prosecutor's decisions must be based on the facts and the law.
10: Smith told lawmakers the charges were based on evidence and said he stands by his decisions as special counsel. Protesters gathered outside the Jackson County, Mississippi courthouse demanding answers in the death of Nolan Wells. Organized by the Mississippi Rising Coalition. The demonstration follows a grand jury's decision to issue no charges in the case after Wells was found dead near Horn Island following a 4th of July boating trip. And Drake says he's getting ready to release several unreleased songs previewed during his recent live streams. The rapper confirmed fan favorites are on the way. The release would mark Drake's fourth project of 2026. Get BIN News Now on demand 24/7 on the iHeartRadio app.
12: I'm Mike Stevens on your home for Black News First, the Black Information Network. Here's your top headlines this hour. This is a BIN update on a tragedy we recently told you about. A black man has been arrested in connection with a hit-and-run crash that killed a 10-year-old little black girl who was riding an e-bike with her brother earlier this month in Miami. 33-year-old Eric Mateer was identified as the driver behind the wheel and charged with leaving the scene of the deadly crash and tampering with physical evidence of his car. The judge in the case got into this exchange with the man and his lawyer in court.
13: How about you stop and you help the people you hit? And left him dead. He left a child dead in the street and another child injured. How about you stop?
12: This was the little black girl's mother speaking to NBC TV in Miami days after the child was killed at a community vigil.
14: They were very close. They did everything together. Like, she was not just my baby. She was everybody's baby.
12: Again, that black man was accused of doing repairs in his car to allegedly hide evidence. Bail was set at $165,000. A black North Miami Beach, Florida mother is facing child neglect charges after police say she left her four children home alone, including a two-month-old infant, while she went on a three-day cruise. Police say 29-year-old Nathalie Belazaire told the children's great-grandmother she would drop them off, but never did. Then, they say Saturday night, the father of one of the children called 911 after he saw the kids inside the apartment. Police in Miami-Dade Fire Rescue forced their way in, finding all four children together, hiding in a bathroom. Investigators say the woman boarded the Carnival Conquest for the Bahamas. She was arrested on Monday after returning to Port Miami and faces four counts of child neglect. Two people from India face federal charges in Florida for allegedly selling fake over-the-counter weight loss drugs. The U.S. Attorney's Office says they sold phony Ozempic that came from China to American distributors at discounted prices, which could have gone to black buyers looking for GLP-1 meds at a discount. Prosecutors say the team continued the scheme even after the FDA seized some of the drugs 3 years ago. They each face up to 71 years in prison if convicted. And wet weather is moving across the country with heavy rain and flooding in some areas. This includes Florida and parts of Texas like Houston, where black people live. The rain itself or the flooding that could come from it might last up through the weekend. For more stories of interest to the black community, log on to BINnews.com. 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
15: The 23rd of August is recognized in many countries as the International Day for the Remembrance of the Transatlantic Slave Trade and its eventual abolition. The Day of Remembrance was selected by the UNESCO agency to acknowledge a historic slave uprising in the French colony of Santo Domingo, now known as Haiti. On the eve of August 22, 1791, African-American men and women revolted against slave owners. This uprising triggered the Haitian Revolution and eventually led to the island's independence from French colonizers in 1804. Over 200,000 Haitians perished during the multi-year conflict, along with thousands of French troops and colonists. The first Day of Remembrance occurred in Haiti in 1998. Today, countries around the world recognize this date and its contribution towards abolishing the slave trade. And that's a fact. I'm Wesson Tishome for the Black Information Network.
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16: I'm Kevin Brown on your home for 24/7 News, the Black Information Network. And here's what's happening right now. Washington Governor Bob Ferguson has signed an executive order to create a space council. Correspondent Brad Ford reports.
17: The goal is to keep Washington a global leader in the space economy. The Space Council will include representatives from the commercial space industry, aerospace manufacturing, and higher education. They want to look for ways Washington can add commercial launch capabilities. There are more than 90 space companies employing over 13,000 people in Washington. I'm Brad Ford.
16: A Chicago woman accused of leaving her mother's body in a freezer for 2 years while collecting her Social Security checks. Ava Branch has been charged with concealing a death or moving a body and possessing a fake identity card. The 72-year-old defendant reportedly collected more than $20,000 in benefits intended for her elderly mother, Gina Miloski, who died in 2021. Branch is also accused of collecting her mother's SNAP benefits. Prosecutors added that the defendant attempted to use another Social Security number to steal additional SNAP benefits to which she was not entitled. Ranchers expected in federal court for the first time on Thursday. A federal judge is set to decide whether to end over 2 decades of federal oversight for the Oakland, California Police Department. The possible outcomes include either ending federal oversight altogether or keeping the department under federal court supervision. The city of Oakland and civil rights advocates support ending federal oversight, with a coalition called Safe Oakland advocating for community control of the police department. The oversight stems from a class action lawsuit settled over 2 decades ago, and while the department has recently declared in compliance with reforms, it fell short of timely investigations of officer misconduct complaints. Two civil rights attorneys are proposing a 1-year extension of federal oversight. The Chicago City Council is signing off on a multi-billion dollar parking meter sale. The deal was passed this morning by a vote of 46-3. As a result, New York-based investment firm Stone Peak Partners will buy the Chicago parking meters. The agreement calls for the city to get a $75 million transfer fee at closing, 5% of net income going forward, and 2% of the sales price if and when the meters are sold again before the deal ends in 2084. Meanwhile, Stone Peak also announced that its subsidiary, Air Transport Services Group, reached an agreement to sell Omni Air International, which is an airline that has provided long-haul deportation flights for the Department of Homeland Security during President Trump's deportation campaign. Yousef Sievers has made a significant impact on Seattle stages in recent years, showcasing his talent and versatility in various roles. His portrayal of Cole House Walker Jr. in Village Theater's production of Ragtime exemplifies his ability to delve deep into complex characters. Sievers' commitment to challenging audience expectations and exploring diverse roles sets him apart as a multifaceted artist. With a background rooted in diverse artistic traditions, Seavers continues to evolve as a performer, collaborating with esteemed directors and pushing boundaries in the theater community. His dedication to storytelling and artistic growth reflects a mature approach to his craft, emphasizing quality over quantity with his artistic endeavors. I'm Kevin Brown on your home for Black News First, the Black Information Network.
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19: On September 17th, 2009, 24-year-old Mytrese Richardson disappeared without a trace in the woods near Malibu, California. She had been arrested at a beachside restaurant for failing to pay a tab and taken to the Lost Hills Sheriff Station.
20: You know, I mean, she's not from that area, and I would hate to wake up to a morning report. Girl lost somewhere with her head chopped off.
21: At least in the station here, she will be separated, so nobody's going to be with her. So at least that's, you know, the plus thing, so you don't have to worry about her safety.
19: This is the same sheriff station where Mel Gibson was taken to sober up after his drunken rant and then safely driven back to his car. There was no courtesy ride for Mytrese, the young African-American non-celebrity.
22: They knew that she had been released with no car, no money, no cell phone, nothing. And in the dead of night, her mom calls the next morning to tell them that she never came home. And it's like, oh, well, she probably just, you know, she'll, they were just very nonchalant and casual about it.
20: She doesn't know the area. She's never been in your area. Well, I think she's depressed. That's what has me
21: That's worth you more than just her. Okay.
19: The police released her just after midnight.
23: There was nothing right. They had Mytrese victimized from the moment they knew that she was not in the right state of mind she needed to be in. And she needed help. She should have went to a hospital.
19: Mytrese disappeared into the darkness and was never seen alive again. I'm Katherine Townsend, a private investigator, investigative journalist, and host of the podcast Helen Gone. In the third season of Helen Gone, we're going to try to find out what really happened to Mytrese Richardson.
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25: The opinions, beliefs, and viewpoints expressed in this commentary are those of the author and do not necessarily represent those of BIN and its founding partners and employees.
26: I'm James T. Harris, and I have something to say. Let me ask you a question. If a Black Democrat raised nearly $66 million in a governor's race, had the endorsement of the President of the United States, and was backed by almost his entire state's congressional delegation, do you think the media would cover it? Of course they would. But that's exactly what's happening with Byron Donalds. And the national media is practically silent. Byron Donalds just reported $65.8 million cash on hand in Florida's governor's race. He raised $14 million in just the last 2 months. President Trump has endorsed him. Senator Rick Scott is behind him. 17 of Florida's 20 members of Congress support him, along with 63 members of the Florida House. Here's what really makes this remarkable. At 17 years old, Byron Donalds arrived in Florida on a Greyhound bus with nothing but a trunk full of clothes. He went to work, built a career, raised a family, served in the state legislature, served in Congress, and now he's on the verge of becoming governor of the third largest state in America. That's an American success story. That's a Black American success story. But because Byron Donalds is a conservative Republican, the media doesn't know what to do with him. He doesn't fit the narrative they've been selling for decades, that Black Americans only succeed if they're Democrats. Byron Donalds is living proof that isn't true. The media silence says far more about them than it does about him. Maybe it's time for Black Americans to value merit and accomplishment again. Maybe it's time to stop worshiping symbolism over substance, especially when real achievement comes wrapped in conservative principles. Judge people by what they have built, what they have accomplished, and the values they stand for, not by the political party they are expected to belong to. Byron Donalds is not a symbol. He is a success story, and it's time more Black Americans heard it and be inspired by it. Or is that too much to ask? I'm James T. Harris for the Black Information Network.
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3: Here's what's trending this hour. An investigation is underway after dozens of fire hydrants were intentionally damaged in St. Louis. Police say more than 40 hydrants in at least three Northside neighborhoods were vandalized, leaving them unable to connect to fire hoses. Officials warn the damage poses a serious risk to residents, businesses, and firefighters who may need quick access to water during an emergency. Authorities are working to identify those responsible and assess the full extent of the damage. I'm Bree Wood with what's trending.
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4: Historically Black colleges and universities are getting national spotlight this week through Maryland Public Television's HBCU Week Now. 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This year's coverage includes several schools across the D.C., Maryland, and Virginia region, including Morgan State, Bowie State, Coppin State, and the University of Maryland Eastern Shore. The programming also looks at the people and institutions shaping Black history and culture, from HBCU alumni in entertainment to the Hampton University Museum, the nation's oldest African American museum. While the week's television program is wrapping up HBCU Weeks Now, digital content remains available online, continuing coverage of the history and current work happening across HBCU campuses. With the latest in HBCU news, I'm Morgan Wood on the Black Information Network.
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2: Patti LaBelle, Common, and Public Enemy are being honored for their impact on Black music at the 6th Annual Black Music Action Coalition Gala in Beverly Hills, California. LaBelle received the Icon Award. Common was honored with the Harry Belafonte Change Agent Award, and Public Enemy received the Social Impact Award. The honors recognize decades of music, cultural influence, and social impact, from LaBelle's six-decade career to Public Enemy's legacy of using hip-hop to address issues affecting Black communities. Elsewhere in entertainment, Kendrick Lamar is setting another record with his and SZA's Grand National Tour. According to Touring Data, Lamar's September 23, 2025 show in Mexico City was the highest grossing of his career, bringing in more than $5.8 million from over 58,000 tickets sold. It was also his most attended show ever. And updated tour numbers put Lamar's earnings at more than $390 million, making it the highest grossing year by a rapper in history. With the latest in entertainment news, I'm Morgan Wood on the Black Information Network. BINnews.com, your home for Black news first.
3: In March of 1960, a group of students at Southern University in Baton Rouge, Louisiana, attempted to desegregate local eating spaces through peaceful protests at a Crest department store, a Greyhound bus station, and a Simon's drugstore. The students were met with violence and insults, and the president of Southern University warned them that their participation in these protests would result in their expulsion. In all, 16 students were either expelled or forced to leave Southern University and attend other schools. In response to the expulsion, the Kennedy administration filed a legal brief in support of the students, and in December of 1961, the NAACP's legal department took up the case. Future Supreme Court Justice Thurgood Marshall argued the case in front of the Supreme Court, which unanimously decided that the students should not have been expelled for their anti-segregation protests. In 2013, Southern University awarded honorary degrees to 7 of the students expelled over the nonviolent demonstrations. And that's a fact. I'm Callie Cole for the Black Information Network.
2: I'm Morgan Wood on your home for 24/7 news, the Black Information Network. The Howard High School junior varsity football team in Howard County, Maryland, has been suspended amid allegations of bullying involving a student in the boys' locker room.
4: The mother of the alleged victim says the incident happened last Friday before practice and was recorded on video. Principal Alan Cosentino notified Howard High families that the JV football program was being suspended. He says because the allegations involve minors, the school is limited in what they can publicly disclose. A source close to the situation tells us the incident may have also involved racial harassment. The source says the student is Black and was allegedly subjected to degrading treatment, including having his head placed in a toilet. The source also says the student's bicycle, which he rides to and from school, was damaged by the students involved. The mother of the alleged victim tells WMAR-TV she wants to press charges. This story is still developing. I'm Mike Moore on the Black Information Network.
2: In other news, protesters are rallying all day near Arlington National Cemetery at the site of President Trump's proposed triumphal arch. Veterans groups and political figures are expected to join the demonstration. The planned 250-foot tall arch has received initial approvals, and Interior Secretary Doug Burgum said earlier this month that construction is ready to begin. Several groups have filed a lawsuit seeking to block the project. Meanwhile, Maryland Senator Chris Van Hollen is demanding answers over the deaths of 9 Americans in the West Bank, as well as what he describes as ongoing injustices against Palestinians. Van Hollen, a Democrat, says 47 senators support his call for accountability from the U.S. and Israeli governments, but Republicans blocked the resolution. Kentucky Republican Rand Paul voted with Democrats, while Pennsylvania Democrat John Fetterman voted against moving it forward. Van Hollen says support for the resolution is growing and he will continue pushing for accountability. This comes as nearly 300 Maryland Army National Guard troops are heading to East Africa for deployment focused on regional security and counterterrorism efforts. A deployment ceremony was held on Monday at the Dundalk Readiness Center for Soldiers with the 1st Battalion, 175th Infantry Regiment. The troops are expected to spend several months supporting the Combined Joint Task Force, Horn of Africa, at Camp Limonier in Djibouti. And HBCU, the University of Maryland Eastern Shore, is welcoming a new assistant athletic trainer. Shaylin Steer will work alongside head athletic trainer Megan Barnes and associate athletic trainer Sierra Miller. Steer earned her Master of Science in Athletic Training from the University of North Carolina, Wilmington. While in college, she also served with the Ocean City Beach Patrol. She continues to work seasonally as a part-time lifeguard and says she's excited to return to the Eastern Shore as part of the UMES athletics community. I'm Morgan Wood on your home for Black News First, the Black Information Network.
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9: What is your holiday travel budget this year? Well, whatever it is, you will likely be paying more to travel this holiday season than you did in years past. And the cost of fuel is one of the biggest reasons why. That goes for gas in your car or fuel for an airplane. If you've been holding off on booking airline tickets, hoping prices would go down, unfortunately, they probably won't. According to a new report, the cost of airline tickets are still elevated as airlines continue to deal with higher cost of jet fuel and route reductions. Even if oil and jet fuel prices began to fall in October, for example, you probably would not see an immediate drop in ticket prices. That's because flights are scheduled and sold months in advance. And lots of companies are still trying to recover expenses from previous increases in the cost of fuel. A recent report indicates in the month of August, U.S. airfares were up 23% compared to a year ago, and travelers are seeing some of the highest ticket prices in 10 years. Money news at 24 and 54 minutes past each hour. I'm Nicole Deal on your home for Black News First, the Black Information Network.
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10: Guyland on your home for 24/7 News, the Black Information Network. An historic institution beloved by many of the black citizens of a Tennessee city is closing its doors. According to WHBQ, the Memphis Brooks Museum of Art is leaving its spot after 110 years in its community. But the recent farewell was more about looking ahead than saying goodbye. Many in the Overton Park area where the museum resides made a final trip through the museum's galleries and remembered the role it has played in their lives. Lovey Ray of East Memphis says the museum played a role in her education. Ray, who is African American, tells Fox 13 she has fond memories.
11: This was some of the requirements that we had to come here and do papers on it. And I think that's what, and it's just amazing what's here. Anybody that hadn't been to this museum, it amazed me and it still amazes me to this very day.
10: The museum will reopen before the end of the year as the Memphis Art Museum. The new facility will be located in the downtown area of the city. It will feature expanded gallery space and a community gathering area, welcoming a new generation of visitors, WHBQ says. Teen takeovers are still causing grave concerns across the country. According to WCAU, the most recent reported case comes from Doylestown, Pennsylvania. Police say a large crowd gathered around two teens throwing punches at each other in the downtown area. Other fights broke out as well. Investigators say teens filled the streets for 3 hours, blocking traffic and setting off car alarms. This witness tells WCAU it was total chaos.
12: Now they're causing fights. Now they're getting in front of cars, taking over the whole street where cars can't even drive by.
10: Business owners in the area of the trouble say they have dealt with young people causing trouble for years. Many feel the behavior is escalating, WCAU says. We have more on these stories and national, international, state, and local news impacting the Black community. 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I'm Mike Eilen on your home for Black News First, the Black Information Network. And now, here's your Healthy Minute.
13: 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An estimated 90 million Americans with presbyopia find it harder to make out a restaurant menu, the computer screen, or even the text on their own cell phone. While everyone will eventually experience such vision loss to some extent, early onset can take place in your late 30s or early 40s. 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Many contact lens wearers also cite problems with dryness and discomfort and consider abandoning contact lens wear. 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And that's your Healthy Minute. I'm Mike Eilen on the Black Information Network.
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16: 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Like, you have to hear the way that they sing this song. 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So it's definitely some Taylor Swift happening around me going on, and she's super cool. I also really appreciate the way that she writes music and plays music and everything, so she's dope. 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
17: Hope in the face of difficulty. Hope in the face of uncertainty. The audacity of hope.
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20: Welcome to Hope Has a Home. I'm Bree Wood for the Black Information Network. This week, we're celebrating a milestone for a place built on the belief that ordinary people can create extraordinary change. The Obama Presidential Center is marking its first 100 days, and the impact has already been felt far beyond Chicago's South Side. Since opening its doors on June 19th, the center has welcomed more than 175,000 visitors from all 50 states and 39 countries, creating a destination where people can learn, connect, and be inspired to lead their own communities.
21: I don't think I've ever seen any of the presidential museum that is this gigantic and so awesome, bringing a lot of people from different parts of the world. It's a wonderful occasion.
22: What a beautiful way to celebrate the full togetherness and unity that was really represented and accomplished under the Obama administration, and to hopefully get inspired that this didn't exist in the past, that this can happen again in the future. And that's what Michelle and Barack both stood for.
20: The center was designed to be much more than a museum. It serves as a gathering place where culture, education, community engagement, and civic participation come together. Visitors can explore exhibits highlighting the lives and legacy of the former president and first lady, take part in programs and events, enjoy community spaces, and connect with ideas that encourage positive change. During its first 100 days, the center's Chicago Public Library branch welcomed more than 206,000 visitors and helped create thousands of new library accounts. Nearly 1,000 students have visited through educational field trips, gaining exposure to history, leadership, and public service. The impact extends beyond education. More than 400 pounds of produce grown in the campus's Eleanor Roosevelt Fruit and Vegetable Garden have been donated to a local food pantry, demonstrating a commitment to service and community investment. According to the Honorable Valerie Jarrett, CEO of the Obama Foundation, people from around the world have visited the center and left inspired to bring change home. And really, that's the heart of this story. Hope is more than optimism. Hope is action. Hope is choosing to get involved, to serve others, and to believe that each of us has the power to make a difference. Here's more of what visitors have to say about the museum.
0: The museum was amazing. You do not want to miss this experience.
3: It seemed like they thought of everything.
4: They wanted to make sure that the country was actually, you know, shown.
0: And yes. So inspirational. Yes. I mean, you left it with such a great feeling.
23: I found it to be totally inviting, enlightening, and excellent. I would come again.
24: Really, it's more than I even would have ever thought. We pulled up and we saw this amazing building here and then the courtyard here. And then we walked around the side and saw that there's a playground. There's just more space everywhere. It's just been 10 times bigger than I even thought it was going to be in the first place. So it's been awesome.
20: As the Obama Presidential Center celebrates its first 100 days, its message is clear. Meaningful change begins with people who are willing to show up and contribute to something bigger than themselves.
25: It's easy to look around right now and feel like the challenges we face are simply too big. But hope is not about ignoring the hard stuff. It is that thing inside us that insists something better awaits if we're willing to work for it.
20: So we encourage you to find one way to make an impact in your community. 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The Obama Foundation is a nonprofit collaborator of the Black Information Network. I'm Bree Wood for the Black Information Network.
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26: In 1983, while serving as the commanding deputy general at Fort Leavenworth, Kansas, General Colin Powell came across two small alleys dedicated to the Buffalo Soldiers. Realizing the Buffalo Soldiers deserved more recognition for their contributions to American military history, General Powell launched a campaign to get the all-black Army regiment properly honored. Through his support and the fundraising efforts of historian Carlton Philpott, a monument honoring the Buffalo Soldiers was officially erected on July 25, 1992. Texas sculptor Eddie Dixon constructed the monument, which shows a lone black soldier on horseback. Colin Powell, the highest-ranking black military officer during his time of service, went on to become the first black Secretary of State. He is credited with being one of the first political figures to acknowledge America's all-black Buffalo Soldiers Regiment. And that's a fact. This is Wesson Tishome for the Black Information Network.
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20: I'm Bree Wood on your home for 24/7 news, the Black Information Network. Here's what's happening in your region right now. Attorneys for Susan Smith of Detroit are calling for hate crime charges following a confrontation that occurred after a traffic crash on September 12th near Paul Drive in the Southfield Freeway. Smith alleges that several men surrounded her vehicle shouting racial slurs and threatening her and another bystander with a baseball bat while helping the other driver leave the scene.
27: My car was immediately surrounded. It was surrounded by 20 or 30 men. They opened all of my car doors.
20: Attorney Johnny Hawkins wants hate crime charges filed.
2: For anyone that does not believe, based on what they've heard, that this is not a hate crime, a crime that was motivated based on race, then we have a problem.
20: The other driver, an 18-year-old woman, has been charged with two misdemeanor counts related to leaving the scene of a crash. Meanwhile, prosecutors declined a warrant request for a 20-year-old man who was also allegedly involved, citing insufficient evidence. Detroit police have arrested a suspect in connection with the weekend shooting that left three people dead and four others injured at an after-hours strip club on the city's west side. The shooting happened shortly before 7:30 Sunday morning at a home on Press Street near Eaton Avenue, where investigators say officers had already responded to seven previous calls this year. Authorities have not released the suspect's name, and the case is now under review by the Wayne County Prosecutor's Office for possible charges. Police continue to investigate what led to the deadly violence as the four surviving victims recover from their injuries. Elsewhere, the New York City Council is holding a hearing on a package of bills aimed at improving e-bike and e-scooter safety across the city. Lawmakers say the measures come in response to a sharp increase in crashes involving e-bikes. The Council Committee on Transportation and Infrastructure is reviewing more than 20 proposals designed to remove illegal vehicles from the city streets and make legal e-bikes safer. One bill would create a rebate and trade-in program for e-bikes capable of exceeding the city's 25-mile-per-hour speed limit. Another proposal would provide police with devices to determine whether an e-bike is operating illegally. Dating in New York City is getting more expensive, and many singles are feeling the pinch. According to Zelle's new Economics of Dating report, 84% of Gen Z and millennial singles say rising costs have affected their dating lives. In response, the payment app is launching Fare Free Thursdays on the Staten Island Ferry throughout the month of October. Zelle has also released an NYC affordable date night guide featuring budget-friendly activities and date ideas in all five boroughs, many located near ferry terminals. The goal is to help couples and singles connect without breaking the bank. And Governor Kathy Hochul says rapidly advancing artificial intelligence is already having an impact on New York's job market, particularly for entry-level workers. Speaking Tuesday, Hochul expressed concern that many entry-level positions are disappearing as AI technology becomes more widespread.
5: It is trying to identify what the most at-risk professions are, where young people have been maybe educated going into them.
20: The governor met with a newly formed commission tasked with studying AI's effects on the state's workforce and economy. The panel is expected to deliver policy recommendations by the end of December aimed at protecting workers while ensuring New Yorkers benefit from AI innovation. I'm Bree Wood on your home for Black News First, the Black Information Network.
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8: 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It's more than just menus. It's a movement.
9: And so we really want to create something that was more all-inclusive to the creative things we were seeing happening in the food scene.
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8: From soul food kitchens to hidden gem caterers, Black Restaurant Week shines a light where it's long been missing. It's helped generate tens of millions of dollars for Black-owned businesses, keeping legacies alive and creating new ones. And it's part of Black history still being written every time a diner takes that first bite. I'm Esther Dillard for the Black Information Network.
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0: 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I'm Charlamagne Tha God, host of the world's most dangerous morning show, The Breakfast Club, and my history lives here.
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3: Do not necessarily represent those of BIN and its founding partners and employees. Now it's time to bring the funk with Roland S. Martin.
4: So the United States Senate has passed the so-called Protect College Sports Act. It passed 77 to 22. Here's what is absolutely amazing. This bill decides that they're going to cap the revenue that athletes can make. Yet when Senator Cory Booker and others said, hey, let's cap the money that coaches can make, they said no. Then when Senator John Kennedy said, hey, let's cap ticket prices, they said no. So let me get this straight. So the free market, free enterprise is good for the schools, is good for the coaches, is good for the conferences, but it's bad for the players. The only people in this bill that see their revenue capped are the athletes. Oh, by the way, they're the ones who are playing the sport that actually generates the revenue. So everybody else gets to get paid as much as they want, as much as the market can bear, except the athletes. Don't they call that communism, or do they call that socialism? Because it's not a capitalism. And I thought all of these Republicans and Democrats believe in the free market. I told y'all this bill was absolutely trash because it is about protecting the NCAA, protecting the colleges and the universities, protecting the coaches, protecting the networks that air these games. What they want to do is keep as much money as possible, and they want college athletes, these football and basketball players, to be sharecroppers. Pure and simple. I'm Roland Martin on the Black Information Network.
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5: Here's what's trending this hour. Secretary of War Pete Hegseth is expected to announce significant cuts to the military's top leadership during today's State of the Force address at Marine Corps Base Quantico in Virginia. Reports indicate Hegseth will call for a 20% reduction in positions held by admirals and generals across the Pentagon. The administration says the move is aimed at streamlining military leadership. Hegseth had previously

0: Week 4 will kick off with Pittsburgh participating in another AFC North showdown against the Browns in Cleveland on Thursday Night Football. And Atlanta's new National Women's Soccer League team has been announced. Atlanta City FC will begin play in 2028. The team's logo is a phoenix inside of a circular crest, and the team's colors will be Atlanta Red, Georgia Peach, Platinum Metallic, and Black Char. Atlanta City FC's home games will be played at Mercedes-Benz Stadium. With the latest in sports, I'm Misty Jordan on the Black Information Network, your home for Black News First.
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10: Brandon is opening the door to his personal life in a new Netflix docuseries set to premiere this winter. The television host and father of 12 says the project will offer a raw and unfiltered look at how he balances parenting across multiple households. Cannon told Us Weekly that nothing is off limits, adding that he wants to tell his own story rather than let other people speculate about his unconventional family life. The series will also explore his relationships with the mothers of his children and include tributes to his late son, Zen Cannon. And Jay-Z is asking a California appeals court to revive his extortion and defamation lawsuit against attorney Tony Busby following a major development in a past legal case. We previously reported that according to court filings, Jay-Z's legal team says a former accuser identified as Jane Doe has recanted allegations that she was assaulted by the music mogul in 2000 and now says she never met or spoke with him. Jay-Z argues the reversal is new evidence that supports his claims against Busby and warrants a rehearing. With the latest in entertainment at 17 and 47 minutes past each hour, I'm Bree Wood on the Black Information Network, your home for Black News First.
11: 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We sit with elders who remember when Motown meant more than music, it meant movement. We walk with artists painting Black features on city walls. 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Black folks here cook love into casseroles, build businesses in blitz zones, and still show up at city council meetings wearing their Sunday best. Even through loss, protest, and isolation, we persist. We don't just make culture, we protect it and pass it forward. From Lake Erie to Lake Street, Black Midwesterners hold it down with heart and hustle. Our cold doesn't stop the fire, and our pride speaks softly, but it stands firm. With Black News First, I'm Katie Gray on the Black Information Network.
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10: Black Information Network. Three Black adults are facing charges after police found more than a dozen kids living in the same Metro Atlanta apartment. Officers say they recently discovered 15 minors between the ages of 1 and 17 in a two-bedroom apartment in Cobb County.
12: I've never seen an

0: another case like this, where so many people were crammed into one small space with no basic human essentials.
1: The three adults were arrested for child cruelty. They were accused of not providing enough food or toilet paper in the home for everyone. One black neighbor spoke to Atlanta News First, saying she would see the kids only at night going from the apartment to the car.
2: The first thing we try to notice was to see if the kids were in harm. From what I can see, they didn't look malnourished. Their clothes looked fairly decent, but they never said anything. It was like robotic. They all walked in a line straight to the car.
1: Two suspects are behind bars for their alleged parts in a mass shooting in Middle Georgia that injured a dozen teens. Bibb County investigators arrested two 20-year-olds for aggravated assault charges. The shooting happened just after midnight Saturday when two groups started a fight in the city of Macon, about 80 miles south of Atlanta. WGXA reports investigators are taking a look at seven cars for forensic evidence, and at least 10 witnesses have been interviewed. Nearly 300 people could end up living on the streets of New Orleans again. That is the warning from the head of the city's low barrier shelter if a proposed budget cut goes through. City officials want to slash $5 million from the shelter as the city works to close a $77 million budget cap. Councilmember Leslie Harris told Fox 8 that she plans to keep fighting for it.
3: The low barrier shelter is one of the first steps to getting housing. There are navigators within the low barrier shelter that can help with wraparound services. So, for example, addiction treatment, but also career service and placement.
1: She says it does not require identification or drug testing, allows pets, and removes barriers people often face while trying to find housing and a job. City leaders say the budget process is only beginning. Decades behind bars are now ahead for two black defendants convicted in a scheme to drug and rob visitors in New Orleans. Danette Colbert was sentenced Monday to 60 years in prison, while Ricky White received 45 years in connection with the death of a Kansas City sports reporter. Prosecutors say the 27-year-old was drugged and robbed in February of 2025 while in New Orleans to cover the Super Bowl. Louisiana leads the nation in advanced placement growth. The Louisiana Department of Education says nearly 7 in 10 AP exams earned qualifying scores this year. In 2019, only about a third did. Louisiana's gains are more than twice the national increase. The state is now closing in on the national average. I'm Alexandria Ikemoni on your home for Black News First, the Black Information Network.
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8: The Trump administration is planning to cancel $810 million in previously approved federal funding. And part of that money has been set aside for programs that support minority-owned businesses and housing assistance. For example, the Minority Business Development Agency is facing a $10 million cut. That is money that Congress has already approved. The White House is using a controversial budget maneuver known as a pocket rescission in an effort to take take the money back before the end of the fiscal year. There are some who support the effort, saying federal resources should be distributed without race-based considerations, and saying it's part of a broader effort to reduce so-called unnecessary government spending. For Black Americans, the proposal could have a direct economic impact. Many Black-owned businesses have had difficulty getting investment capital, making those federal programs an important resource. For now, millions of dollars for minority-owned businesses could be at risk. Money news at 24 and 54 minutes past each hour. I'm Nicole Deal on your home for Black News First, the Black Information Network.
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9: Guylin on your home for 24/7 news, the Black Information Network. Automated license plate readers, or ALPR systems, are continuing to be a top concern, especially in many Black communities. According to NBC 10, the systems made by Flock Safety are facing widespread and bipartisan backlash across the nation. The main concerns are over mass surveillance, data privacy, and widely reported instances of police misconduct regarding use of the camera system data. Incidents that have been reported include law enforcement officers abusing the Flock camera database to stalk ex-partners and sharing data with federal immigration enforcement. Alexander Jenkins of Pennsylvania says he has major objections to the use of Flock cameras and is making it known to the Philadelphia City Council.
10: Automatic license plate readers treat every single driver, every single neighborhood, and every single citizen like a suspect on a spreadsheet. They turn our vibrant, interconnected public streets into cold, automated checkpoints.
9: Jenkins, who is African American, says law enforcement and supporters of the system aren't being truthful.
10: The foundation of this technology is built on a lie. The truth is, these cameras quietly feed data to federal agencies like ICE and others that behave like the secret police of Nazi Germany.
9: Law enforcement and Flock camera supporters defend the technology as a critical, fast-acting tool for solving violent crimes and locating stolen cars and missing children. NBC 10 says that over 100 local governments in the U.S. have canceled or declined to renew their Flock safety contracts. In many large cities, citizens have staged protests and cameras have been vandalized and dismantled. In response to the backlash, Flock Safety is cutting down on its default data retention periods and is introducing internal accountability and audit technology, WCAU says. The cause of a deadly explosion at significantly Black-populated Rainbow Terrace apartments in Cleveland, Ohio, may never be known. City officials say that the June 2025 blast that left one person dead and five others injured left behind a site in such condition that its cause cannot be fully determined. I'm Mike Guylin on your home for Black News First, the Black Information Network. And now, here's your Healthy Minute.
11: 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Eating a well-balanced diet rich in essential nutrients is key to helping your body's defenses. For example, vitamin C is well known for its role in helping support a healthy immune system. 1 8-ounce glass of orange juice provides you with a full day's supply of vitamin C, plus 2 servings of fruit to add to that. And that's your Healthy Minute. I'm Mike Guylin on the Black Information Network.
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8: vendor selling everything from shea butter to political books on the corner of Blodgett and Ennis. And catch up with TSU students launching Black-owned startups between classes. Black Houston is spiritual and entrepreneurial. And even as the skyline rises and developers creep in, the soul of Black Houston holds steady. Because in the words of our elders, if you don't see us, you're not looking. I'm Nicole Deal with Black News First on the Black Information Network.
13: I'm Bree Wood with BIN News Now. Former Special Counsel Jack Smith defended his investigation of President Trump while testifying before the Senate Judiciary Committee.
14: I believe there is no role for politics in the proper administration of justice. A prosecutor's decisions must be based on the facts and the law.
13: Smith told lawmakers the charges were based on evidence and said he stands by his decisions as special counsel. Protesters gathered outside the Jackson County, Mississippi courthouse demanding answers in the death of Nolan Wells. Organized by the Mississippi Rising Coalition, the demonstration follows a grand jury's decision to issue no charges in the case after Wells was found dead near Horn Island following a 4th of July boating trip. And Drake says he's getting ready to release several unreleased songs previewed during his recent live streams. The rapper confirmed fan favorites are on the way. The release would mark Drake's fourth project of 2026. Get BIN News Now on demand 24/7 on the iHeartRadio app.
8: I'm Nicole Deal on your home for 24/7 news, the Black Information Network. Here's what's happening right now. Four Black children were home alone in a Miami Beach, Florida apartment, hiding together in the bathroom while Miami-Dade Fire Rescue forced their way in. And here's what led up to that. According to police, their mother, 29-year-old Nathalie Belazar, left them there while she went on a three-day cruise. And one of the kids is just 2 months old. But her cruise to the Bahamas on the Carnival Conquest was reportedly cut short when she was arrested Monday after returning to Port Miami. She now faces four counts of child neglect.
15: No contact with the alleged victims, either directly, indirectly, in person, in writing, by telephone, or through third parties. No contact with the victims through social media or other electronic means. You must stay at least 500 feet away from the victims, their home, and school at all times.
8: The Black mother reportedly told the great-grandmother she would drop the kids off, but never did. Police say the father of one of the children called 911 after he saw the kids inside the apartment. Authorities say the children are now in foster care. A Texas love triangle ends with three people dead, including a child, and a Black Texas woman recently sentenced to 40 years in prison. Alexis Chanel Williams pleaded guilty for the 2021 killings of a Black Houston couple and their six-year-old daughter. Police say the now convicted woman hired a Black hitman to carry out the crimes. He has also pleaded guilty and has been sentenced to death. Prosecutors say Williams hired the shooter, a former high school friend, to kill her ex-girlfriend after the woman ended their affair and reconciled with her husband. Texas Republican Attorney General Ken Paxton is making a run for the U.S. Senate. He faces James Tallarico in November, who defeated Black Texas Congresswoman Jasmine Crockett for the Democratic nomination. Paxton is speaking out about a child sex abuse case that has become central to his run for the Senate. He says the suggestion that he let a child predator out of prison is not telling the whole story.
16: Our child witness, who was our best evidence, didn't want to testify.
17: Wouldn't testify.
16: It's more important to make sure that this kid is protected than to get the verdict that we actually want. Mm-hmm. So it's so dishonest to present it any other way.
8: Speaking at a business luncheon in Dallas, Paxton says they wanted to protect that child. The victim's mom has since spoken out about the plea deal, saying they felt forced to sign it because they did not trust the AG's office to prosecute a case they wanted to settle. And finally, a prominent Black Houston, Texas restaurant owner from New Orleans has died. Police say they were called to Nola's Chicken and Waffles around noon on Sunday, where they found the body of 37-year-old chef Ryan Tapp. A cause of death has not yet been released, but an autopsy is pending. Tapp had become popular in Houston through his reviews, food videos, and his two restaurants. I'm Nicole Deal on your home for Black News First, the Black Information Network.
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18: Atlanta is more than the city too busy to hate. It's a city too proud to stop. At the Black Information Network, we tell the story of Black Atlanta, where legacy, luxury, and leadership walk side by side. From Auburn Avenue to the West End, from Morehouse to Magic City, Black culture here is everywhere. We talk with stylists on Edgewood, scholars on the AUC yard, trap artists recording in basements, and small business owners grinding off Cascade. We spotlight designers remixing church fashion into high fashion. We uplift organizers from Bankhead to Buckhead, keeping communities safe, fed, and seen. We celebrate the city where students become senators, where protests become policies, and where Black culture doesn't just thrive, it leads. Atlanta gave us movements, music, and mayors who look like us. And even as the skyline grows taller, our roots grow deeper, because Black Atlanta isn't just a scene, it's a standard. With Black News First, this is Alexandria Ikemoni on the Black Information Network.
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19: I'm Kevin Brown on your home for 24/7 news, the Black Information Network. And here's what's happening right now. Washington Governor Bob Ferguson has signed an executive order to create a space council. Correspondent Brad Ford reports.
20: The goal is to keep Washington a global leader in the space economy. The Space Council will include representatives from the commercial space industry, aerospace manufacturing, and higher education. They want to look for ways Washington can add commercial launch capabilities. There are more than 90 space companies employing over 13,000 people in Washington. I'm Brad Ford.
19: A Chicago woman accused of leaving her mother's body in a freezer for 2 years while collecting her Social Security checks. Ava Branch has been charged with concealing a death or moving a body and possessing a fake identity card. The 72-year-old defendant reportedly collected more than $20,000 in benefits intended for her elderly mother, Gina Milosky, who died in 2021. Branch is also accused of collecting her mother's SNAP benefits. Prosecutors added that the defendant attempted to use another Social Security number to steal additional SNAP benefits to which she was not entitled. Rancher is expected in federal court for the first time on Thursday. A federal judge is set to decide whether to end over 2 decades of federal oversight for the Oakland, California Police Department. The possible outcomes include either ending federal oversight altogether or keeping the department under federal court supervision. The city of Oakland and civil rights advocates support ending federal oversight, with a coalition called Safe Oakland advocating for community control of the police department. The oversight stems from a class action lawsuit settled over 2 decades ago, and while the department has recently declared in compliance with reforms, it fell short of timely investigations of officer misconduct complaints. Two civil rights attorneys are proposing a 1-year extension of federal oversight. The Chicago City Council is signing off on a multi-billion dollar parking meter sale. The deal was passed this morning by a vote of 46-3. As a result, New York-based investment firm Stone Peak Partners will buy the Chicago parking meters. The agreement calls for the city to get a $75 million transfer fee at closing, 5% of net income going forward, and 2% of the sales price if and when the meters are sold again before the deal ends in 2084. Meanwhile, Stone Peak also announced that its subsidiary, Air Transport Services Group, reached an agreement to sell Omni Air International, which is an airline that has provided long-haul deportation flights for the Department of Homeland Security during President Trump's deportation campaign. Yusef Sievers has made a significant impact on Seattle stages in recent years, showcasing his talent and versatility in various roles. His portrayal of Cole House Walker Jr. in Village Theater's production of Ragtime exemplifies his ability to delve deep into complex characters. Sievers' commitment to challenging audience expectations and exploring diverse roles sets him apart as a multifaceted artist. With a background rooted in diverse artistic traditions, Sievers continues to evolve as a performer, collaborating with esteemed directors and pushing boundaries in the theater community. His dedication to storytelling and artistic growth reflects a mature approach to his craft, emphasizing quality over quantity with his artistic endeavors. I'm Kevin Brown on your home for Black News First, the Black Information Network.
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39: 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When the news breaks, you want answers. 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That's what we deliver 24/7. We don't filter your experience through someone else's lens. We lead with the facts, and we create black voices every step of the way. Whether it's Supreme Court decisions, local elections, or health disparities, we're breaking it down so you can make sense of it. The Black Information Network is not just a news service, it's a public service. Tune in, be heard, and stay a step ahead. With Black News First, this is the Black Information Network.
40: The opinions, beliefs, and viewpoints expressed in this commentary are those of the author and do not necessarily represent those of BIN and its founding partners and employees.
41: I'm James T. Harris, and I have something to say. Let me ask you a question. If a black Democrat raised nearly $66 million in a governor's race, had the endorsement of the President of the United States, and was backed by almost his entire state's congressional delegation, do you think the media would cover it? Of course they would. But that's exactly what's happening with Byron Donalds. And the national media is practically silent. Byron Donalds just reported $65.8 million cash on hand in Florida's governor's race. He raised $14 million in just the last 2 months. President Trump has endorsed him. Senator Rick Scott is behind him. 17 of Florida's 20 members of Congress support him, along with 63 members of the Florida House. Here's what really makes this remarkable. At 17 years old, Byron Donalds arrived in Florida on a Greyhound bus with nothing but a trunk full of clothes. He went to work, built a career, raised a family, served in the state legislature, served in Congress, and now he's on the verge of becoming governor of the third largest state in America. That's an American success story. That's a black American success story. But because Byron Donalds is a conservative Republican, the media doesn't know what to do with him. He doesn't fit the narrative they've been selling for decades, that black Americans only succeed if they're Democrats. Byron Donalds is living proof that isn't true. The media's silence says far more about them than it does about him. Maybe it's time for black Americans to value merit and accomplishment again. Maybe it's time to stop worshiping symbolism over substance, especially when real achievement comes wrapped in conservative principles. Judge people by what they have built, what they have accomplished, and the values they stand for, not by the political party they are expected to belong to. Byron Donalds is not a symbol. He is a success story. And it's time more black Americans heard it and be inspired by it. Or is that too much to ask? I'm James T. Harris for the Black Information Network.
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1: Here's what's trending this hour. An investigation is underway after dozens of fire hydrants were intentionally damaged in St. Louis. Police say more than 40 hydrants in at least three Northside neighborhoods were vandalized, leaving them unable to connect to fire hoses. Officials warn the damage poses a serious risk to residents, businesses, and firefighters who may need quick access to water during an emergency. Authorities are working to identify those responsible and assess the full extent of the damage. I'm Bree Wood with What's Trending.
6: 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Here's Morgan Wood.
2: John Legend is helping HBCU students stay in school by helping keep a roof over their heads. The Grammy and EGOT winning artist has teamed up with Built to cover rent for 50 college students at four universities, including three HBCUs, Morehouse College, Central State University, and Wilberforce University. The fourth school is Legend's alma mater, the University of Pennsylvania. The program provides $850 need-based awards to students living off campus who are experiencing housing insecurity and are at risk of having to leave school. Legend says he knows what it's like to hustle to pay rent while in college. He worked a work-study job and at a church while paying his own off-campus rent. Applications are open through October 8th or until funds run out. With the latest in HBCU news, I'm Morgan Wood on the Black Information Network. 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
3: I'm Shay Diddy on the Black Information Network. In 2019, the St. John Will.i.am Coltrane African Orthodox Church observed its 50th anniversary. Based in San Francisco, the church uses John Coltrane's music as a source for religious discovery. Instead of singing traditional hymns, worshipers chant Coltrane's A Love Supreme, and there are monthly meditations where people commune with Coltrane's music. In 1965, Branzo King and his wife, Marina King, saw Coltrane live at San Francisco Jazz Club. The couple had a religious experience. They called it a sound baptism. In the years leading up to his death in 1967 at the age of 40, Coltrane's music had grown increasingly spiritual. He said that he wanted to be a saint, and in him, Branzo, who had wanted to be a preacher, had found his God. Instead of a mural of Jesus in the sanctuary, there is one of patron saint John Coltrane. And that's a fact. I'm Shay Diddy on the Black Information Network.
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1: Well, Jasmine Guy is responding to online critics who have been commenting on her appearance following the debut of Netflix's A Different World sequel. Guy, who reprises her iconic role as Whitley Gilbert Wayne, addressed the criticism in a social media post, writing that, quote, "The internet can be brutal to women as we grow older." She acknowledged that aging brings change, but added that beauty, style, and joy don't have an expiration date. The 64-year-old actress encouraged people to spend less time judging themselves and others, and more time making memories and enjoying life. Many fans and fellow entertainers have rallied behind Guy, praising her message and celebrating her return to the beloved series. And in more entertainment news, Megan Thee Stallion is getting her wings. The Grammy-winning rapper has been announced as one of the featured performers for the 2026 Victoria's Secret Fashion Show in Los Angeles. Megan shared the news with fans, calling it a dream come true. She'll join an all-female performance lineup. The show is scheduled for October 18th and will stream live on YouTube and across Victoria's Secret's social media platforms. With the latest in entertainment at 17 and 47 minutes past each hour, I'm Bree Wood on the Black Information Network, your home for Black news first.
2: In the DMV, Black culture is legacy in motion. It walks down Georgia Avenue. It catches B30 from BWI. It speaks in church basements in Southeast and leaves fingerprints on every page of local history. At the Black Information Network, we bring you stories from the Beltway and beyond, where culture is complex, current, and carved from strength. This is still Chocolate City, where your music still means go-go, where your cookout might feature mambo sauce and reggae in the same breath, where Howard University students march for justice and elders still remember what it meant when Marion Barry said, We're the people. We are shining a light on the aunties pressing hair in Temple Hills and the uncles teaching classes in Langley Park and activists in Anacostia, fighting for Black home ownership one row house at a time. This isn't just a region, it's a rhythm that can't be imitated. And the beat, it's ours. With Black News First, this is Morgan Wood on the Black Information Network. I'm Morgan Wood on your home for 24/7 news. The Black Information Network. The Howard High School junior varsity football team in Howard County, Maryland, has been suspended amid allegations of bullying involving a student in the boys' locker room.
4: The mother of the alleged victim says the incident happened last Friday before practice and was recorded on video. Principal Alan Cosentino notified Howard High families that the JV football program was being suspended. He says because the allegations involve minors, the school is limited in what they can publicly disclose. A source close to the situation tells us the incident may have also involved racial harassment. The source says the student is Black and was allegedly subjected to degrading treatment, including having his head placed in a toilet. The source also says the student's bicycle, which he rides to and from school, was damaged by the students involved. The mother of the alleged victim tells WMAR-TV she wants to press charges. This story is still developing. I'm Mike Moore on the Black Information Network.
2: In other news, protesters are rallying all day near Arlington National Cemetery at the site of President Trump's proposed triumphal arch. Veterans groups and political figures are expected to join the demonstration. The planned 250-foot tall arch has received initial approvals, and Interior Secretary Doug Burgum said earlier this month that construction is ready to begin. Several groups have filed a lawsuit seeking to block the project. Meanwhile, Maryland Senator Chris Van Hollen is demanding answers over the deaths of 9 Americans in the West Bank, as well as what he describes as ongoing injustices against Palestinians. Van Hollen, a Democrat, says 47 senators support his call for accountability from the U.S. and Israeli governments, but Republicans blocked the resolution. Kentucky Republican Rand Paul voted with Democrats, while Pennsylvania Democrat John Fetterman voted against moving it forward. Van Hollen says support for the resolution is growing and he will continue pushing for accountability. This comes as nearly 300 Maryland Army National Guard troops are heading to East Africa for a deployment focused on regional security and counterterrorism efforts. A deployment ceremony was held on Monday at the Dundalk Readiness Center for soldiers with the 1st Battalion, 175th Infantry Regiment. The troops are expected to spend several months supporting the Combined Joint Task Force, Horn of Africa, at Camp Limonier in Djibouti. And HBCU, the University of Maryland Eastern Shore, is welcoming a new assistant athletic trainer. Shaylin Steer will work alongside head athletic trainer Megan Barnes and associate athletic trainer Sierra Miller. Steer earned her Master of Science in Athletic Training from the University of North Carolina, Wilmington. While in college, she also served with the Ocean City Beach Patrol. She continues to work seasonally as a part-time lifeguard and says she's excited to return to the Eastern Shore as part of the UMES athletics community. I'm Morgan Wood on your home for Black News First, the Black Information Network.
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7: The Charlotte-Mecklenburg Schools Board of Education is preparing to launch its search for a new superintendent following the firing of Dr. Crystal Hill and weeks of leadership turmoil within the district.
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15: Day travel budget this year. Well, whatever it is, you will likely be paying more to travel this holiday season than you did in years past. And the cost of fuel is one of the biggest reasons why. That goes for gas in your car or fuel for an airplane. If you've been holding off on booking airline tickets, hoping prices would go down, unfortunately, they probably won't. According to a new report, the cost of airline tickets are still elevated as airlines continue to deal with higher cost of jet fuel and route reduction. reductions. Even if oil and jet fuel prices began to fall in October, for example, you probably would not see an immediate drop in ticket prices. That's because flights are scheduled and sold months in advance. And lots of companies are still trying to recover expenses from previous increases in the cost of fuel. A recent report indicates in the month of August, U.S. airfares were up 23% compared to a year ago, and travelers are seeing some of the highest ticket prices in 10 years. Money news at 24 and 54 minutes past each hour. I'm Nicole Deal on your home for Black News First, the Black Information Network.
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19: 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An historic institution beloved by many of the black citizens of a Tennessee city is closing its doors. According to WHBQ, the Memphis Brooks Museum of Art is leaving its spot after 110 years in its community. But the recent farewell was more about looking ahead than saying goodbye. Many in the Overton Park area where the museum resides made a final trip through the museum's galleries and remembered the role it has played in their lives. Lovey Ray of East Memphis says the museum played a role in her education. Ray, who is African-American, tells Fox 13 she has fond memories.
20: This was some of the requirements that we had to come here and do papers on it. And I think that's what, and it's just amazing what's here. Anybody that hadn't been to this museum, it amazed me and it still amazes me to this very day.
19: The museum will reopen before the end of the year as the Memphis Art Museum. The new facility will be located in the downtown area of the city. It will feature expanded gallery space and a community gathering area, welcoming a new generation of visitors, WHBQ says. Teen takeovers are still causing grave concerns across the country. According to WCAU, the most recent reported case comes from Doylestown, Pennsylvania. Police say a large crowd gathered around two teens throwing punches at each other in the downtown area. Other fights broke out as well. Investigators say teens filled the streets for 3 hours, blocking traffic and setting off car alarms. This witness tells WCAU it was total chaos.
21: Now they're causing fights. Now they're getting in front of cars, taking over the whole street where cars can't even drive by.
19: Business owners in the area of the trouble say they have dealt with young people causing trouble for years. Many feel the behavior is escalating, WCAU says. We have more on these stories and national, international, state, and local news impacting the black community. 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I'm Mike Eilen on your home for Black News First, the Black Information Network. And now, here's your Healthy Minute.
22: 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An estimated 90 million Americans with presbyopia find it harder to make out a restaurant menu, the computer screen, or even the text on their own cell phone. While everyone will eventually experience such vision loss to some extent, early onset can take place in your late 30s or early 40s. 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Many contact lens wearers also cite problems with dryness and discomfort and consider abandoning contact lens wear. 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And that's your Healthy Minute. I'm Mike Eilen on the Black Information Network.
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25: 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You're trying to accomplish different things in live show than you are on the record, and don't be kind of beholden to one side when you're doing the other side.
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3: CIN News This Hour, I'm Andrea Coleman. Coming up, a black soldier is now listed among the latest casualties in the U.S.-Iran war.
6: What does the Republicans in control of Congress do with their closing statement before an election? They carry out the big lie. They persecute prosecutors. They do Trump's bidding. They choose Trump over truth, corruption, and crimes over the Constitution.
3: A black Democratic senator once again lets his feelings be known in a hearing on Capitol Hill. And a report says life for Sean Diddy Combs remains plush, even behind bars. We'll tell you how. But first, here's BIN News Now.
17: Secretary of State Marco Rubio says an alleged terror plot near RAF Fairford in England appears to involve a foreign actor.
24: What happened this weekend could have been and was, I think, a very serious threat. There's a lot more news that will come out on this in the days to come.
17: Five men were arrested near the airbase used by U.S. bombers, then later released on bail, drawing criticism from President Trump. A wave of campaign ads is putting renewed focus on Keisha Lance Bottoms' time as mayor of Atlanta as she runs for governor of Georgia. Recent polling shows Republican candidate Rick Jackson holding a narrow lead, while analysts point to fundraising and advertising disparities as key factors in the race. And actress Jasmine Guy is addressing criticism about her appearance following the premiere of Netflix's A Different World sequel. In a social media message, Guy encouraged more love and less judgment, reminding fans that beauty, joy, and confidence do not have an expiration date as people grow older. Get BIN News Now on demand 24/7 on the iHeartRadio app. Here's more with Andrea Coleman.
3: Thank you, Bree. A 37-year-old black woman has become the 19th official casualty of the Iran war. The Pentagon says Bianca Wilkerson of Norfolk, Virginia, died last week as a result of a non-combat-related incident. Reports are Wilkerson suffered a fatal medical emergency while flying to the Middle East. Wilkerson was stationed at Shaw Air Force Base in Sumter, South Carolina. She has officially been added to the Pentagon's Defense Casualty Analysis System. No further details have been released. As is becoming customary for him, Senator Cory Booker passionately shared his thoughts in a hearing yesterday. During a Senate Judiciary Committee hearing for former special counsel Jack Smith on Capitol Hill, Booker called the hearing a farce.
6: We are using precious time of one of the most vaunted committees in American history, the Judiciary Committee, to perpetrate one of the biggest gaslighting attempts we have ever seen in our 250 years as a country. That somehow Donald Trump won the 2020 election. And when he wasn't satisfied with his loss, he then tried to cheat. We all know it. This is not shocking evidence. He called Republicans in Georgia and said, find me over 11,000 votes. He called members of Congress openly and asked them to find some way to have a peaceful transfer of power. And then Donald Trump incited people to attack this Capitol. In his impeachment trial, seven Republicans said he did.
3: Booker, who is black, also apologized to Smith and his family for what he says they're going through. Republicans have long maintained Smith used possible illegal tactics while investigating President Trump's alleged efforts to challenge the results of the 2020 election. In his opening statement, Smith said the charges against President Trump were the result of the evidence. He went on to say that he stands by his decisions as special counsel, including bringing charges against Trump. Disgraced rapper and music mogul Sean Diddy Combs apparently is enjoying some of life's finer niceties while in prison. A new report says that Combs, who was convicted of transporting people across state lines for sexual encounters, is living the high life in prison. That report from NBC News says Diddy has men who cook and clean for him in his New Jersey federal prison, make his bed, and give him massages. It went on to say Combs has an illegal cell phone and uses it to view nude and sexually explicit images, has access to recreational antidepressants, and booze smuggled in by guards, among other contraband privileges. A spokesman for Combs said the media is portraying, quote, ordinary prison life as news. This is BIN News This Hour. Be sure to follow us wherever you get your podcast. I'm Andrea Coleman on the Black Information Network, home of Black News First.
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4: I'm Bree Wood on your home for 24/7 news, the Black Information Network. Here's what's happening in your region right now. Prosecutors in Tompkins County, New York, are reopening a sexual assault case involving a former Cornell University student who alleges she was drugged and assaulted by fraternity members in 2024. The anonymous woman recently filed a lawsuit claiming that while visiting a friend at a Chi Phi fraternity house, two members pressured her into taking ketamine before assaulting her. Tompkins County, New York District Attorney Matthew Van Houten says charges weren't filed because at the time, the woman didn't say the encounter wasn't consensual.
5: But if there is evidence out there, including new evidence that is enough to prosecute these individuals, then we will do that.
4: Prosecutors say the case will be sent back to a grand jury for renewed review. The Tompkins County District Attorney's Office says the decision comes after new legal filings and reassessment of the evidence. The NYPD is reviewing officers' use of data from Flock Safety and developing new rules governing access to information from third-party surveillance vendors. The move comes after advocacy groups reported that two dozen NYPD officers accessed Flock's license plate database more than 1,700 times. Police officials say the officers did not violate department policy because no formal rules existed governing the use of outside databases not under contract with the city. While the NYPD does not currently contract with Flock, the department does use a similar vendor and operates its own network of license plate readers. And will the New York Knicks make a White House visit after winning the NBA championship? That remains undecided. Team owner James Dolan said in June that President Trump has invited the team and that the invitation was accepted. But on Tuesday, Knicks head coach Mike Brown told reporters that any White House visit would be a team decision and no final choice has been made. Brown did not provide a timeline for when players and staff might decide. A Detroit Fire Department battalion chief has been placed on leave without pay while investigators look into an alleged off-duty road rage incident in Livonia. Officials say Thomas Sikora is accused of confronting another driver near Plymouth Road in Levan. The alleged victim, Todd Richards, claims Sikora threatened him, struck him in the face, smashed his glasses, and threw his cell phone into the street as he attempted to record the encounter. Richards says he suffered a torn ligament in his thumb during the incident and is seeking compensation for a replacement phone. The allegations remain under investigation and no charges have been announced. And the future of a historic vacant school building in Rochester, Michigan is now in the hands of a community. The former home of the Rochester Community Schools Administration offices is being considered for redevelopment under three different proposals. One plan from the Harrison Community Center project would preserve the historic building and transform it into a community center featuring nonprofit office space, a theater, and programming for teenagers. Harrison Community Center project member Robert Bloomingdale.
6: We would love to repurpose the building as a community center to serve the community that it's been in for all of this time.
4: Other proposals call for new housing, including either a mix of 15 single-family homes and 15 townhomes, or a development of 21 single-family homes designed to match the neighborhood's character. The school district is now asking residents to weigh in before a final decision is made. I'm Bree Wood on your home for Black News First, the Black Information Network.
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11: This is Layla Ali, undefeated world champion, Hall of Fame boxer, wellness advocate, and CEO of Layla Ali Lifestyle. My father, Muhammad Ali, was more than a champion in the ring. He was a global voice for courage, conviction, faith, and justice. The Muhammad Ali Center celebrates his life, his principles, and his willingness to stand for something bigger than himself, reminding us of the power of purpose. To learn more about

0: / History. I'm Layla Ali, and my history lives here.
1: I'm Bill Black with another Bet You Didn't Know music fact. 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
1: 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You ever heard Patti LaBelle talk about the time she was engaged
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1: BIN Charlotte.
2: And do not necessarily represent those of BIN and its founding partners and employees. Now it's time to bring the funk with Roland S. Martin.
3: So the United States Senate has passed the so-called Protect College Sports Act. It passed 77 to 22. Here's what is absolutely amazing. This bill decides that they're going to cap the revenue that athletes can make. Yet when Senator Cory Booker and others said, hey, let's cap the money that coaches can make, they said no. Then when Senator John Kennedy said, hey, let's cap ticket prices, they said no. So let me get this straight. So the free market, free enterprise is good for the schools, is good for the coaches, is good for the conferences, but it's bad for the players. The only people in this bill that see their revenue capped are the athletes. Oh, by the way, they're the ones who are playing the sport that actually generates the revenue. So everybody else gets to get paid as much as they want, as much as the market can bear, except the athletes. Don't they call that communism? Or do they call that socialism? Because it's not a capitalism. And I thought all of these Republicans and Democrats believe in the free market. I told y'all this bill was absolutely trash because it is about protecting the NCAA, protecting the colleges and the universities, protecting the coaches, protecting the networks that air these games. What they want to do is keep as much money as possible, and they want college athletes, these football and basketball players, to be sharecroppers, pure and simple. I'm Roland Martin on the Black Information Network.
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5: Here's what's trending this hour. Secretary of War Pete Hegseth is expected to announce significant cuts to the military's top leadership during today's State of the Force address at Marine Corps Base Quantico in Virginia. Reports indicate Hegseth will call for a 20% reduction in positions held by admirals and generals across the Pentagon. The administration says the move is aimed at streamlining military leadership. Hegseth had previously described the effort with the slogan, less generals, more GIs. I'm Bree Wood with what's trending.
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6: LeBron James was photographed in a Philadelphia 76ers uniform for the first time as he begins an unprecedented 24th season. During a press conference, King James said the team is ready for the season.
7: So we all are all speaking the same language. Everyone is highly motivated. That's going to start, obviously, every single day. Just getting 1% better every single day, starting tomorrow. So everyone's excited to be here.
6: LeBron also confirmed that he did consider the New York Knicks until they won the NBA title in June. He said he'll try to help the Sixers win their first championship in more than 40 years while splitting his time between homes in Philly and New York City. Week 3 of the NFL season is done. The Bears blew out the Eagles on Monday Night Football.

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1: One thing I learned when I started working at National Geographic is that you never want to get into a storytelling competition in this place. 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
7: Actor Rico Ross has been working in Hollywood for more than four decades, from his iconic role as Private Frost in Aliens to his latest role as Horace Bellary in Tyler Perry's Beauty in Black, currently streaming on Netflix. In an exclusive interview, Ross spoke with me about the casting challenges he's faced as a Black actor in Hollywood.
8: I've done Aliens, Mission Impossible, 30 Dozen. I've done a lot of jobs, and my career did not move as fast as my white counterparts. At one point, I was trying to get a better agent, and the agent was very frank with me. He says, Rico, I know you're a good actor, and I know this prime time for you, but he says, I can't take you on because there aren't enough jobs for you, and I would be wasting your time and my time. And that was the situation, is that there weren't jobs. If there was a job, they wanted a strong person, a strong male person, or somebody like that. They imagined it being a white person always.
7: Ross goes on to say the industry has come a long way, but there is still work to be done when it comes to representation in Hollywood. With the latest in entertainment, I'm Morgan Wood on the Black Information Network.
6: For more than five decades, Sesame Street has been a beloved children's program teaching kids lessons about friendship, kindness, and learning.
9: Greetings, I am the Count.
6: From the beginning, the show included African-American actors in key roles offering positive representation. Gordon, played by actor Matt Robinson, was one of the first Black male characters on a children's show.
10: We have this game to play, and it's all about listening.
6: His role highlighted the importance of family, education, and community for kids of all backgrounds. Sesame Street not only taught numbers and letters, but also celebrated Black culture. It helped show all children, no matter their race, could learn, grow, succeed. So the next time you watch Sesame Street, remember the lasting impact it had on the educational training of Black children to see themselves as smart, capable, worthy of learning. It's not just a show, it's history in the making. I'm Vanessa Tyler on the Black Information Network.
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13: Ikemoni on your home for Black News First, the Black Information Network. Investigators are learning more about a murder in Metro Atlanta that left a Black woman dismembered. The Smyrna Police Department revealed that Shantiria Mosley was shot in the head before her remains were discovered in multiple places last week. It's unclear if the gunshot caused her death. 18-year-old Kingston Bradley, also Black, is in jail for her murder. Smyrna police say a witness saw Bradley carrying a torso inside a plastic tub. A warrant also revealed that there was a large bloody saw in the suspect's apartment. Here's what a judge said at court proceedings.
14: A subsequent search warrant of your apartment revealed several areas of blood staining and a large bloody saw. The apartment also stunk of bleach and contained a mop bucket with water and a mop in addition to a carpet cleaner.
13: Piggly Wiggly is being ordered to pay out in a religious discrimination lawsuit filed by an employee at a store in

0: Jeff Davis County, Georgia. The U.S. Equal Employment Opportunity Commission says a deli clerk requested off on Sundays to observe her Sabbath. After being denied her continued requests, the woman was fired in January of 2025. Reynolds IGA Foodliner Incorporated, which owns and operates the store, has been ordered to pay $65,000 to settle the religious discrimination and retaliation lawsuit. As the EEOC says, the Civil Rights Act of 1964 was violated in the incident. Atlanta has been chosen as the first stop for the Olympic torch relay ahead of the 2028 Summer Games in Los Angeles. The LA Games will be the first Summer Olympics in the United States since Atlanta hosted back in 1996. The president of the 1996 Atlanta Committee for the Olympic Games spoke publicly.
1: Everybody thinks they know how to deal with emotion and pride, but you really never experienced it like you do when your town has a pivotal role in the Olympic Games.
0: Southern University is dealing with another round of power outages tied to aging electrical infrastructure on its Baton Rouge campus. Chancellor John Pierre, a black man, said the larger problem involves a switchgear, with a permanent replacement still about 9 months away. The HBCU estimates a long-term fix could cost between $40 and $50 million and plans to seek additional state funding. Homecoming activities are expected to continue as planned. Louisiana's congressional delegation is pushing to bring the proposed United States Space Academy to southeast Louisiana. Lawmakers point to the NASA assembly facility, nearby universities, and the region's existing space industry as reasons for choosing the area. The Federal Commission is still developing recommendations for the academy, including how a permanent location would be selected. I'm Alexandria Ikemoni on your home for Black News First, the Black Information Network.
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5: The Trump administration is planning to cancel $810 million in previously approved federal funding. And part of that money has been set aside for programs that support minority-owned businesses and housing assistance. For example, the Minority Business Development Agency is facing a $10 million cut. That is money that Congress has already approved. The White House is using a controversial budget maneuver known as a pocket rescission in an effort to take the money back before the end of the fiscal year. There are some who support the effort, saying federal resources should be distributed without race-based considerations, and saying it's part of a broader effort to reduce so-called unnecessary government spending. For Black Americans, the proposal could have a direct economic impact. Many Black-owned businesses have had difficulty getting investment capital, making those federal programs an important resource. For now, millions of dollars for minority-owned businesses could be at risk. Money news at 24 and 54 minutes past each hour. I'm Nicole Deal on your home for Black News First, the Black Information Network.
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6: More on your home for 24/7 news, the Black Information Network. In St. Louis, an anonymous witness's cell phone video of a brutal attack on a 63-year-old Black driver has gone viral. That witness now revealing new details about the violent incident and sharing exclusive new footage of the crime.
7: I see the police come and leave. Then that's when they started jumping on the man.
6: The minor car accident escalated into extreme violence.
7: You can't take back what you did. You know, you wasn't thinking about that somebody's dad, somebody's grandpa. You know, you wasn't thinking about that when you were stomping a man, fighting a man, beating his head in.
6: The victim has been identified as Lance Jeffries. Four people now face criminal charges, including second-degree robbery and third-degree assault. Chicago aldermen are giving the green light to the sale of the city's parking meters. Here's Black alderwoman Pat Dowell.
8: This is a good day for the taxpayers of the city of Chicago. We've made a poor deal made inked in 2008 a little bit better.
6: The city council voted to approve the $2.5 billion deal. The city is transferring the remaining 57 years of its current parking meter deal to New York-based Stone Peak. In return, Chicago will receive a $75 million transfer fee and a 5% cut of all future profits. Supporters believe the deal is a win for taxpayers after the city sold the system in 2008 for just over $1 billion in a 75-year lease. Attorneys for Susan Smith of Detroit want hate crime charges filed against a group of people who confronted Smith after a crash September 12th. The Black woman says the men surrounded her car and they were yelling racial slurs at her while others helped the other driver leave the scene.
9: My car was immediately surrounded. It was surrounded by 20 or 30 men. They opened all of my car doors.
6: Smith says they threatened her and another bystander with a baseball bat. Chicago police are on the lookout for a man they say tried to lure a girl into his car. Fox 32 is reporting the man followed her for several blocks and offered her money to come closer to his vehicle. He's described as a Black man between 30 and 35 years old, 5 feet 9 inches tall, weighing about 160 pounds, dark-complected, and dreadlocked hair. Now our Washington Roundup. Secretary of War Pete Hegseth is freezing the hiring of civilian staff to tenured positions at U.S. military service academies. He said in a memo that granting tenure often leads to academic stagnation and inability to adapt to new needs. It's not immediately clear if currently tenured faculty would be impacted by the order, which is part of Hegseth's push to overhaul military service academies. President Trump says he and AI tech leaders are renaming artificial intelligence superintelligence. That was one of the notes Trump shared with reporters after meeting with top tech company CEOs.
10: We're going to be signing a document today at about 5 o'clock, renaming, because it's not artificial. We all agree on that.
6: The summit was called as fears grow among Americans over the rapid advancement of AI. And that's your Washington Roundup. I'm Mike Moore on your home for 24/7 News. News, the Black Information Network.
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11: I'm Doug Davis with a story of another black inventor you should know. George Crumbs Beck, born in 1824, was an African-American chef who is credited with creating the beloved potato chip. While working as a cook at a Saratoga Springs restaurant, Crumb developed the crispy snack after a customer repeatedly complained about the French fries being too thick. In frustration, Crumb sliced the potatoes as thin as possible, fried them to perfection, added salt, and served them up. To everyone's surprise, they became an instant hit. Crumb's invention became one of the most iconic snacks in the world. He also went on to open his own restaurant, Crumb's House, near Saratoga Lake in 1860, where one of the biggest attractions was a basket of potato chips placed on every table. Beyond his culinary achievements, George Crumb's Beck is also an important figure in black history for breaking barriers in the field of professional cooking during the 19th century. He passed away on July 22, 1914, but George Crumb's Beck's legacy lives on in every bag of potato chips, reminding us of his lasting impact on the snack food industry. For the Black Information Network, I'm Doug Davis.
12: I'm Bree Wood with BIN News Now. Former special counsel Jack Smith defended his investigation of President Trump while testifying before the Senate Judiciary Committee.
13: I believe there is no role for politics in the proper administration of justice. A prosecutor's decisions must be based on the facts and the law.
12: Smith told lawmakers the charges were based on evidence and said he stands by his decisions as special counsel. Protesters gathered outside the Jackson County, Mississippi courthouse demanding answers in the death of Nolan Wells. Organized by the Mississippi Rising Coalition, the demonstration follows a grand jury's decision to issue no charges in the case after Wells was found dead near Horn Island following a 4th of July boating trip. And Drake says he's getting ready to release several unreleased songs previewed during his recent live streams. The rapper confirmed fan favorites are on the way. The release would mark Drake's fourth project of 2026. Get BIN News Now on demand 24/7 on the iHeartRadio app.
14: I'm Nicole Deal on your home for 24/7 News, the Black Information Network. Here's what's happening right now. Four black children were home alone in a Miami Beach, Florida apartment, hiding together in the bathroom while Miami-Dade Fire Rescue forced their way in. And here's what led up to that. According to police, their mother, 29-year-old Nathalie Belazar, left them there while she went on a three-day cruise. And one of the kids is just 2 months old. But her cruise to the Bahamas on the Carnival Conquest was reportedly cut short when she was arrested Monday after returning to Port Miami. She now faces four counts of child neglect.
15: No contact with the alleged victims, either directly, indirectly, in person, in writing, by telephone, or through third parties. No contact with the victims through social media or other electronic means. You must stay at least 500 feet away from the victims, their home and school at all times.
14: The black mother reportedly told the great-grandmother she would drop the kids off, but never did. Police say the father of one of the children called 911 after he saw the kids inside the apartment. Authorities say the children are now in foster care. A Texas love triangle ends with three people dead, including a child, and a black Texas woman recently sentenced to 40 years in prison. Alexis Chanel Williams pleaded guilty for the 2021 killings of a black Houston couple and their six-year-old daughter. Police say the now convicted woman hired a black hitman to carry out the crimes. He has also pleaded guilty and has been sentenced to death. Prosecutors say Williams hired the shooter, a former high school friend, to kill her ex-girlfriend after the woman ended their affair and reconciled with her husband. Texas Republican Attorney General Ken Paxton is making a run for the U.S. Senate. He faces James Tallarico in November, who defeated black Texas Congresswoman Jasmine Crockett for the Democratic nomination. Paxton is speaking out about a child sex abuse case that has become central to his run for the Senate. He says the suggestion that he let a child predator out of prison is not telling the whole story.
16: Our child witness, who was our best evidence, didn't want to testify.
17: Wouldn't testify.
16: It's more important to make sure that this kid is protected than to get the verdict that we actually want. So it's so dishonest to present it. any other way.
5: Speaking at a business luncheon in Dallas, Paxton says they wanted to protect that child. The victim's mom has since spoken out about the plea deal, saying they felt forced to sign it because they did not trust the AG's office to prosecute a case they wanted to settle. And finally, a prominent Black Houston, Texas restaurant owner from New Orleans has died. Police say they were called to Nola's Chicken and Waffles around noon on Sunday, where they found the body of 37-year-old chef Ryan Tapp. A cause of death has not yet been released, but an autopsy is pending. Tapp had become popular in Houston through his reviews, food videos, and his two restaurants. I'm Nicole Deal on your home for Black News First, the Black Information Network.
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17: I'm Esther Dillard with the story of another Black educator you should know. Born in 1882, William Chester Ruth was a pioneering African-American educator and community leader, a key figure in the establishment of schools for Black children during a time when racial segregation was still prevalent. He worked tirelessly to promote access to quality education and encouraged academic excellence. Ruth's dedication to social justice extended beyond education. He also played a significant role in local civil rights activism, advocating for equal rights and opportunities for Black Americans. His efforts not only shaped the educational landscape, but also inspired future generations to continue the fight for racial equality. William Chester Ruth passed away on February 8, 1951, but his legacy continues to inspire and influence the ongoing struggle for Black education and equality. His life is a testament to the profound impact one individual can have in the pursuit of justice. And that's a fact. I'm Esther Dillard for the Black Information Network.
1: BIN Charlotte.
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18: I'm Kevin Brown on your home for 24/7 News, the Black Information Network, and here's what's happening right now. Several Chicago and state elected officials are giving pushback to a proposed People's Gas $144 million rate hike. Correspondent Perry Williams reports.
19: State Senator Graciela Guzman says she's worried that her constituents will have to do without heat.
20: Half of consumers are already struggling. What that'll mean is that the majority of them may not be able to complete payment plans or even enter a payment plan. So I am worried.
19: The requested hike would add $7 to $8 on monthly bills. An administrative judge is expected to decide on the increase on October 5th.
18: After more than two decades, federal oversight over the Oakland Police Department is no more. A federal judge on Tuesday officially terminated the federal oversight of the department, which has been in place since 2003. The oversight came from a 2003 settlement of the notorious Oakland Rioters scandal, where a group of corrupt cops within the department were accused of brutalizing suspects, planting evidence, and falsifying police reports. Seattle police have been accessing and recording some city traffic camera streams that are not available to the public, potentially violating a transportation department policy. The report by the city auditor's office raises concerns about the police department's use of surveillance cameras, especially after a shooting in July. The report found that the police department had access to internal traffic camera streams despite SDOT policy prohibiting the use of law enforcement purposes. The auditor's office recommended that SDOT document policies for coordinating with the Real-Time Crime Center regarding the use of traffic cameras. A Chicago police officer is accused of punching a 17-year-old girl last month. Sergeant Jeremy Sikorsky is charged with aggravated battery in the August 9th incident near 51st Street and Merrimack Avenue in Chicago's Garfield Ridge neighborhood. Video of the incident has gone viral. The footage appears to show Sikorsky hitting the teen, leaving her with a concussion. Sikorsky was relieved of police powers before he turned himself in to police on September 22nd. California Governor Newsom has suspended gas blend gasoline requirements and allowed winter blend gas to be made and sold early. Correspondent Tammy Trujillo reports.
21: This comes as gas prices in California are reaching record highs.
22: California cannot control what the, you know, price of a barrel of crude oil is. That is beyond the control of California. But what California can control is what we do within our state.
21: Carolyn Chen, a professor at San Jose State University's Lucas College of Business, says the move was expected and is meant to increase supply and lower prices. Winter blend gasoline is generally 10 to 30 cents cheaper per gallon than the stricter summer blend. AAA reports right now the average price for a gallon of regular statewide is $6.38. That's close to the record of $6.44 a gallon. I'm Tammy Trujillo.
18: The Ashgrove Cement Company in Seattle will not be permitted to burn more tires to produce cement. The decision follows protests from the Duwamish River Community Coalition and concerns about emissions, particularly caladium pollution. The community's efforts to limit pollution in the area already struggling with poor air quality were successful, highlighting the importance of community involvement in environmental issues. I'm Kevin Brown on your home for Black News First, the Black Information Network.
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2: Russ Faria was charged with a crime that he swore he did not commit.
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2: 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I've been a correspondent for Dateline NBC for 25 years. And in that time, I've never seen a story quite like this before. 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
24: 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Betsy Faria has not received justice. 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
2: And if we've learned anything in all the years we followed this story, anything is possible.
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25: 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From police reform and education to voting rights and Black health care, our newsroom covers it all with purpose. Our journalists come from the communities they report on, and that matters because representation shapes how stories are told and how truth is heard. We're not just chasing headlines, we're holding power accountable and lifting up the stories that others overlooked. You deserve to hear your news your way. That's why we're here. With Black News First, this is the Black Information Network.
21: The opinions, beliefs, and viewpoints expressed in this commentary are those of the author and do not necessarily represent those of BIN and its founding partners and employees.
26: I'm James T. Harris, and I have something to say. Let me ask you a question. If a Black Democrat raised nearly $66 million in a governor's race, had the endorsement of the President of the United States, and was backed by almost his entire state's congressional delegation, do you think the media would cover it? Of course they would. But that's exactly what's happening with Byron Donalds. And the national media is practically silent. Byron Donalds just reported $65.8 million cash on hand in Florida's governor's race. He raised $14 million in just the last 2 months. President Trump has endorsed him. Senator Rick Scott is behind him. 17 of Florida's 20 members of Congress support him, along with 63 members of the Florida House. Here's what really makes this remarkable. At 17 years old, Byron Donalds arrived in Florida on a Greyhound bus with nothing but a trunk full of clothes. He went to work, built a career, raised a family, served in the state legislature, served in Congress, and now he's on the verge of becoming governor of the third largest state in America. That's an American success story. That's a Black American success story. But because Byron Donalds is a conservative Republican, the media doesn't know what to do with him. He doesn't fit the narrative they've been selling for decades, that Black Americans only succeed if they're Democrats. Byron Donalds is living proof that isn't true. The media silence says far more about them than it does about him. Maybe it's time for Black Americans to value merit and accomplishment again. Maybe it's time to stop worshiping symbolism over substance, especially when real achievement comes wrapped in conservative principles. Judge people by what they have built, what they have accomplished, and the values they stand for, not by the political party they are expected to belong to. Byron Donalds is not a symbol. He is a success story, and it's time more Black Americans heard it and be inspired by it. Or is that too much to ask? I'm James T. Harris for the Black Information Network.
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12: Here's what's trending this hour. An investigation is underway after dozens of fire hydrants were intentionally damaged in St. Louis. Police say more than 40 hydrants in at least three Northside neighborhoods were vandalized, leaving them unable to connect to fire hoses. Officials warn the damage poses a serious risk to residents, businesses, and firefighters who may need quick access to water during an emergency. Authorities are working to identify those responsible and assess the full extent of the damage. I'm Bree Wood with what's trending.
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6: John Legend is helping HBCU students stay in school by helping keep a roof over their heads. The Grammy and EGOT-winning artist has teamed up with Built to cover rent for 50 college students at four universities, including three HBCUs, Morehouse College, Central State University, and Wilberforce University. The fourth school is Legend's alma mater, the University of Pennsylvania. The program provides $850 need-based awards to students living off campus who are experiencing housing insecurity and are at risk of having to leave school. Legend says he knows what it's like to hustle to pay rent while in college. He worked a work-study job and at a church while paying his own off-campus rent. Applications are open through October 8th or until funds run out. With the latest in HBCU news, I'm Morgan Wood on the Black Information Network. 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
1: Sean Diddy Combs could be released from prison earlier than expected. Federal prison records now list his projected release date as January 21st, 2028. Combs is currently serving a 50-month sentence at FCI Fort Dix in New Jersey after being convicted on two counts of transportation to engage in prostitution. His release date has changed several times, including after an alleged prison rule violation. He was also reportedly involved in a physical altercation with another inmate in July. The reason for the latest change has not been made public. Elsewhere, an NBC News report is detailing what it describes as special treatment for Combs behind bars. Sources claim he has access to an unauthorized cell phone, alcohol, and other contraband, as well as perks, including meals, cleaning, and massages. A spokesperson for Combs disputes the portrayal, saying the media is presenting ordinary prison life as news. With the latest in entertainment, I'm Morgan Wood on the Black Information Network. BINnews.com, your home for Black news first.
2: I'm Jaleesa Chapman on the Black Information Network. In 1921, Sadie Alexander became America's first Black economist. White employers, however, did not care about her PhD in economics from the University of Pennsylvania. So what does Alexander do? She goes back to school and earns her law degree. Dr. Alexander then combined her skills to launch a remarkable career as a civil rights lawyer, joining President Harry Truman's Committee on Human Rights in 1946, and even marching alongside Martin Luther King Jr. in 1965. Dr. Alexander died in 1989, but her legacy lives on. A group of young Black women launched the Sadie Collective to honor the trailblazer and recruit more women of color into the world of economics.
3: We understand that economists help to shape the world. Diversity is absolutely essential in order for good policies to be created.
2: And that's a fact. I'm Jaleesa Chapman on the Black Information Network.
1: I'm Morgan Wood on your home for 24/7 news, the Black Information Network. The Howard High School junior varsity football team in Howard County, Maryland, has been suspended amid allegations of bullying involving a student in the boys' locker room.
4: The mother of the alleged victim says the incident happened last Friday before practice and was recorded on video. Principal Alan Cosentino notified Howard High families that the JV football program was being suspended. He says because the allegations involve minors, the school is limited in what they can publicly disclose. A source close to the situation tells us the incident may have also involved racial harassment. The source says the student is Black and was allegedly subjected to degrading treatment, including having his head placed in a toilet. The source also says the student's bicycle, which he rides to and from school, was damaged by the students involved. The mother of the alleged victim tells WMAR-TV she wants to press charges. This story is still developing. I'm Mike Moore on the Black Information Network.
1: In other news, protesters are rallying all day near Arlington National Cemetery at the site of President Trump's proposed triumphal arch. Veterans groups and political figures are expected to join the demonstration. The planned 250-foot-tall arch has received initial approvals, and Interior Secretary Doug Burgum said earlier this month that construction is ready to begin. Several groups have filed a lawsuit seeking to block the project. Meanwhile, Maryland Senator Chris Van Hollen is demanding answers over the deaths of 9 Americans in the West Bank, as well as what he describes as ongoing injustices against Palestinians. Van Hollen, a Democrat, says 47 senators support his call for accountability from the U.S. and Israeli governments, but Republicans blocked the resolution. Kentucky Republican Rand Paul voted with Democrats, while Pennsylvania Democrat John Fetterman voted against moving it forward. Van Hollen says support for the resolution is growing and he will continue pushing for accountability. This comes as nearly 300 Maryland Army National Guard troops are heading to East Africa for deployment focused on regional security and counterterrorism efforts. A deployment ceremony was held on Monday at the Dundalk Readiness Center for soldiers with the 1st Battalion, 175th Infantry Regiment. The troops are expected to spend several months supporting the Combined Joint Task Force, Horn of Africa, at Camp Limonier in Djibouti. And HBCU, the University of Maryland Eastern Shore, is welcoming a new assistant athletic trainer. Shaylin Steer will work alongside head athletic trainer Megan Barnes and associate athletic trainer Sierra Miller. Steer earned her Master of Science in Athletic Training from the University of North Carolina, Wilmington. While in college, she also served with the Ocean City Beach Patrol. She continues to work seasonally as a part-time lifeguard and says she's excited to return to the Eastern Shore as part of the UMES athletics community. I'm Morgan Wood on your home for Black News First, the Black Information Network.
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2: Reporters are able to access the White House again after a judge ordered the Trump administration to temporarily end its ban of some outlets.
5: The perspective you want.
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7: A Black former Georgia state representative, Dexter Sharper, is not expected to face any jail time after pleading guilty to fraud.
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8: What is your holiday travel budget this year? Well, whatever it is, you will likely be paying more to travel this holiday season than you did in years past. And the cost of fuel is one of the biggest reasons why. That goes for gas in your car or fuel for an airplane. If you've been holding off on booking airline tickets, hoping prices would go down, unfortunately, they probably won't. According to a new report, the cost of airline tickets are still elevated as airlines continue to deal with higher cost of jet fuel and route reductions. Even if oil and jet fuel prices began to fall in October, for example, you probably would not see an immediate drop in ticket prices. That's because flights are scheduled and sold months in advance. And lots of companies are still trying to recover expenses from previous increases in the cost of fuel. A recent report indicates in the month of August, U.S. airfares were up 23% compared to a year ago, and travelers are seeing some of the highest ticket prices in 10 years. Money news at 24 and 54 minutes past each hour. I'm Nicole Deal on your home for Black News First, the Black Information Network.
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9: Dialing on your home for 24/7 news, the Black Information Network. An historic institution beloved by many of the Black citizens of a Tennessee city is closing its doors. According to WHBQ, the Memphis Brooks Museum of Art is leaving its spot after 110 years in its community. But the recent farewell was more about looking ahead than saying goodbye. Many in the Overton Park area where the museum resides made a final trip through the museum's galleries and remembered the role it has played in their lives. Lovey Ray of East Memphis says the museum played a role in her education. Ray, who is African American, tells Fox 13 she has fond memories.
10: This was some of the requirements that we had to come here and do papers on it. And I think that's what, and it's just amazing what's here. Anybody that hadn't been to this museum, it amazed me and it still amazes me to this very day.
9: The museum will reopen before the end of the year as the Memphis Art Museum. The new facility will be located in the downtown area of the city. It will feature expanded gallery space and a community gathering area, welcoming a new generation of visitors, WHBQ says. Teen takeovers are still causing grave concerns across the country. According to WCAU, the most recent reported case comes from Doylestown, Pennsylvania. Police say a large crowd gathered around two teens throwing punches at each other in the downtown area. Other fights broke out as well. Investigators say teens filled the streets for 3 hours, blocking traffic and setting off car alarms. This witness tells WCAU it was total chaos.
11: Now they're causing fights. Now they're getting in front of cars, taking over the whole street where cars can't even drive by.
9: Business owners in the area of the trouble say they have dealt with young people causing trouble for years. Many feel the behavior is escalating, WCAU says. We have more on these stories and national, international, state, and local news impacting the Black community. 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I'm Mike Island on your home for Black News First, the Black Information Network. And now, here's your Healthy Minute. For a growing number of people, reading the fine print is no longer an option. An estimated 90 million Americans with presbyopia find it harder to make out a restaurant menu, the computer screen, or even the text on their own cell phone. While everyone will eventually experience such vision loss to some extent, early onset can take place in your late 30s or early 40s. Signs of presbyopia include delays in focusing, eye discomfort, headache, squinting, and the need for a brighter reading light. Many contact lens wearers also cite problems with dryness and discomfort and consider abandoning contact lens wear. Fortunately, contact lenses designed for presbyopia use technology for clear and comfortable vision correction that is less dependent on distance or illumination than older generation multifocal contact lenses. They help reduce feelings of dryness and discomfort. For more information, you can go to the American Academy of Ophthalmology website at AAO.org. And that's your Healthy Minute. I'm Mike Eilen on the Black Information Network.
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13: 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I really, really like listening to old school music. 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But let's see, all my God kids love Taylor Swift so much. Like, you have to hear the way that they sing this song. They're like, you have to listen, Gma, to the song. And look, and can I buy it? And can I get it? So it's definitely some Taylor Swift happening around me going on. And she's super cool. I also really appreciate the way that she writes music and plays music and everything. So she's dope. I like A$AP Rocky. I like A$AP Ferg, too. So, yeah, there's a lot of things I'm into.
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0: Charlotte's BIN. Guaranteed Black. Guaranteed Human.
14: Hope in the face of difficulty. Hope in the face of uncertainty. The audacity of hope.
15: I'm asking you to believe, not in my ability to bring about change, but in yours. Yes, we can.
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16: Hello, Chicago. 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
17: Welcome to Hope Has a Home. I'm Bree Wood for the Black Information Network. This week, we're celebrating a milestone for a place built on the belief that ordinary people can create extraordinary change. The Obama Presidential Center is marking its first 100 days, and the impact has already been felt far beyond Chicago's South Side. Since opening its doors on June 19th, the center has welcomed more than 175,000 visitors from all 50 states and 39 countries, creating a destination where people can learn, connect, and be inspired to lead their own communities.
18: I don't think I've ever seen any of the presidential museum that is this gigantic and so awesome, bringing a lot of people from different parts of the world. It's a wonderful occasion.
19: What a beautiful way to celebrate the full togetherness and unity that was really represented and accomplished under the Obama administration, and to hopefully get inspired that this didn't exist in the past, that this can happen again in the future. And that's what Michelle and Barack both stood for.
17: The center was designed to be much more than a museum. It serves as a gathering place where culture, education, community engagement, and civic participation come together. Visitors can explore exhibits highlighting the lives and legacy of the former president and first lady, take part in programs and events, enjoy community spaces, and connect with ideas that encourage positive change. During its first 100 days, the center Chicago Public Library branch welcomed more than 206,000 visitors and helped create thousands of new library accounts. Nearly 1,000 students have visited through educational field trips, gaining exposure to history, leadership, and public service. The impact extends beyond education. More than 400 pounds of produce grown in the campus's Eleanor Roosevelt Fruit and Vegetable Garden have been donated to a local food pantry, demonstrating a commitment to service and community investment. According to the Honorable Valerie Jarrett, CEO of the Obama Foundation, people from around the world have visited the center and left inspired to bring change home. And really, that's the heart of this story. Hope is more than optimism. Hope is action. Hope is choosing to get involved, to serve others, and to believe that each of us has the power to make a difference. Here's more of what visitors have to say about the museum.
20: The museum was amazing. You do not want to miss this experience.
21: It seemed like they thought of everything.
22: They wanted to make sure that the country was actually, you know, shown.
20: And yes. So inspirational. Yes. I mean, you left it with such a great feeling.
23: I found it to be totally inviting, enlightening, and excellent. I would come again.
24: Really, it's more than I even would have ever thought. We pulled up and we saw this amazing building here and then the courtyard here. And then we walked around the side and saw that there's a playground. There's just more space everywhere. It's just been 10 times bigger than I even thought it was going to be in the first place. So it's been awesome.
17: As the Obama Presidential Center celebrates its first 100 days, its message is clear. Meaningful change begins with people who are willing to show up and contribute to something bigger than themselves.
25: It's easy to look around right now and feel like the challenges we face are simply too big. But hope is not about ignoring the hard stuff. It is that thing inside us that insists something better awaits if we're willing to work for it.
17: So we encourage you to find one way to make an impact in your community. 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The Obama Foundation is a nonprofit collaborator of the Black Information Network. I'm Bree Wood for the Black Information Network.
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26: I'm Big Sue on the Black Information Network. George Washington Carver, an agricultural scientist, inventor, and educator at Tuskegee University, sought to revitalize southern soil that had been stripped by cotton, a nitrogen-depleting crop. He developed a crop rotation method that alternated the cotton with legumes like peanuts that fixed nitrogen and other edible crops such as corn. This method increased the soil's productive capacity and also gave southern farmers another crop to produce and sell besides cotton, thus diversifying the market. In addition to crop rotation, Dr. Carver promoted the practice of using compost to reintroduce nutrients and add organic matter to the soil. He showed that using compost for soil revitalization increased its productivity by 100-fold compared with previous common methods. Using compost to build soil is a critical practice in organic farming and gardening today. And that's a fact. I'm Big Sue on the Black Information Network.
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17: 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The Black Information Network. Here's what's happening in your region right now. Prosecutors in Tompkins County, New York, are reopening a sexual assault case involving a former Cornell University student who alleges she was drugged and assaulted by fraternity members in 2024. The anonymous woman recently filed a lawsuit claiming that while visiting a friend at a Chi Phi fraternity house, two members pressured her into taking ketamine before assaulting her. Tompkins County, New York District Attorney Matthew Van Houten says charges weren't filed because at the time, the woman didn't say the encounter wasn't consensual.
27: But if there is evidence out there, including new evidence that is enough to prosecute these individuals, then we will do that.
17: Prosecutors say the case will be sent back to a grand jury for renewed review. The Tompkins County District Attorney's Office says the decision comes after new legal filings and reassessment of the evidence. The NYPD is reviewing officers' use of data from Flock Safety and developing new rules governing access to information from third-party surveillance vendors. The move comes after advocacy groups reported that two dozen NYPD officers accessed Flock's license plate database more than 1,700 times. Police officials say the officers did not violate department policy because no formal rules existed governing the use of outside databases not under contract with the city. While the NYPD does not currently contract with Flock, the department does use a similar vendor and operates its own network of license plate readers. And will the New York Knicks make a White House visit after winning the NBA championship? That remains undecided. Team owner James Dolan said in June that President Trump has invited the team and that the invitation was accepted. But on Tuesday, Knicks head coach Mike Brown told reporters that any White House visit would be a team decision and no final choice has been made. Brown did not provide a timeline for when players and staff might decide. A Detroit Fire Department battalion chief has been placed on leave without pay while investigators look into an alleged off-duty road rage incident in Livonia. Officials say Thomas Sikora is accused of confronting another driver near Plymouth Road in Levan. The alleged victim, Todd Richards, claims Sikora threatened him, struck him in the face, smashed his glasses, and threw his cell phone into the street as he attempted to record the encounter. Richards says he suffered a torn ligament in his thumb during the incident and is seeking compensation for a replacement phone. The allegations remain under investigation, and no charges have been announced. And the future of a historic vacant school building in Rochester, Michigan is now in the hands of a community. The former home of the Rochester Community Schools Administration offices is being considered for redevelopment under three different proposals. One plan from the Harrison Community Center project would preserve the historic building and transform it into a community center featuring nonprofit office space, a theater, and programming for teenagers. Harrison Community Center project member Robert Bloomingdale.
1: We would love to repurpose the building as a community center to serve the community that it's been in for all of this time.
17: Other proposals call for new housing, including either a mix of 15 single-family homes and 15 townhomes, or a development of 21 single-family homes designed to match the neighborhood's character. The school district is now asking residents to weigh in before a final decision is made. I'm Bree Wood on your home for Black News First, the Black Information Network.
26: 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To learn more about the African American Civil War Museum, visit binnews.com/history. I'm Morgan Wood, and my history lives here.
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2: 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It's more than just menus. It's a movement.
3: And so we really want to create something that was more all-inclusive to the creative things we were seeing happening in the food scene.
2: That's one of the three founders, Fallon Farrell.
3: As we've grown through the years, we've literally watched businesses start off as like a pop-up food tent and now having like two or three locations.
2: From soul food kitchens to hidden gem caterers, Black Restaurant Week shines a light where it's long been missing. It's helped generate tens of millions of dollars for Black-owned businesses, keeping legacies alive and creating new ones. And it's part of Black history still being written every time a diner takes that first bite. I'm Esther Dillard for the Black Information Network.
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6: The Charlotte-Mecklenburg Schools Board of Education is preparing to launch its search for a new superintendent following the firing of Dr. Crystal Hill and weeks of leadership turmoil within the district.
5: In 30 minutes.
7: Renters in Ann Arbor, Michigan are gaining new protections under a recently enacted Tenants' Bill of Rights.
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10: The opinions, beliefs, and viewpoints expressed in this commentary are those of the author and do not necessarily represent those of BIN and its founding partners and employees. Now it's time to bring the funk with Roland S. Martin.
28: So the United States Senate has passed the so-called Protect College Sports Act. It passed 77-22. Here's what is absolutely amazing. this bill decides that they're going to cap the revenue that athletes can make. Yet when Senator Cory Booker and others said, hey, let's cap the money that coaches can make, they said no. Then when Senator John Kennedy said, hey, let's cap ticket prices, they said no. So let me get this straight. So the free market, free enterprise is good for the schools, is good for the coaches, is good for the conferences, but it's bad for the players. The only people in this bill that see their revenue capped are the athletes. Oh, by the way, they're the ones who are playing the sport that actually generates the revenue. So everybody else gets to get paid as much as they want, as much as the market can bear, except the athletes. Don't they call that communism? Or do they call that socialism? Because it's not a capitalism. And I thought all of these Republicans and Democrats believe in the free market. I told y'all this bill was absolutely trash because it is about protecting the NCAA, protecting the colleges and the universities, protecting the coaches, protecting the networks that air these games. What they want to do is keep as much money as possible, and they want college athletes, these football and basketball players, to be sharecroppers. Pure and simple. I'm Roland Martin on the Black Information Network.
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9: Here's what's trending this hour. Secretary of War Pete Hegseth is expected to announce significant cuts to the military's top leadership during today's State of the Force address at Marine Corps Base Quantico in Virginia. Reports indicate Hegseth will call for a 20% reduction in positions held by admirals and generals across the Pentagon. The administration says the move is aimed at streamlining military leadership. Hegseth had previously described the effort with the slogan, less generals, more GIs. I'm Bree Wood with what's trending.
5: Sports. On the Black Information Network.
11: LeBron James was photographed in a Philadelphia 76ers uniform for the first time as he begins an unprecedented 24th season. During a press conference, King James said the team is ready for the season.
12: So we all are all speaking the same language. Everyone is highly motivated. It's going to start, obviously, every single day. Just getting 1% better every single day, starting tomorrow. So everyone's excited to be here.
11: LeBron also confirmed that he did consider the New York Knicks until they won the NBA title in June. He said he'll try to help the Sixers win their first championship in more than 40 years while splitting his time between homes in Philly and New York City. Week 3 of the NFL season is done. The Bears blew out the Eagles on Monday Night Football. Week 4 will kick off with Pittsburgh participating in another AFC North showdown against the Browns in Cleveland on Thursday Night Football. And Atlanta's new National Women's Soccer League team has been announced. Atlanta City FC will begin play in 2028. The team's logo is a phoenix inside of a circular crest, and the team's colors will be Atlanta red, Georgia peach, platinum metallic, and black char. Atlanta City FC's home games will be played at Mercedes-Benz Stadium. With the latest in sports, I'm Misty Jordan on the Black Information Network, your home for Black News First.
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1: Nick Cannon is opening the door to his personal life in a new Netflix docuseries set to premiere this winter. The television host and father of 12 says the project will offer a raw and unfiltered look at how he balances parenting across multiple households. Cannon told Us Weekly that nothing is off limits, adding that he wants to tell his own story rather than let other people speculate about his unconventional family life. The series will also explore his relationships with the mothers of his children and include tributes to his late son, Zen Cannon. And Jay-Z is asking a California appeals court to revive his extortion and defamation lawsuit against attorney Tony Busby following a major development in a past legal case. We previously reported that according to court filings, Jay-Z's legal team says a former accuser identified as Jane Doe has recanted allegations that she was assaulted by the music mogul in 2000 and now says she never met or spoke with him. Jay-Z argues the reversal is new evidence that supports his claims against Busby and warrants a rehearing. With the latest in entertainment at 17 and 47 minutes past each hour, I'm Bree Wood on the Black Information Network, your home for Black News First.
2: I'm Kevin Brown with another look at modern-day Black history you should know. On January 6, 2021, as chaos engulfed the U.S. Capitol,
3: multiple capital injuries,
2: a group of Black officers stood as pillars of resilience and bravery. Among them was Capitol Police Officer Eugene Goodman, who diverted rioters away from the Senate chamber, potentially saving countless lives. Lieutenant Michael Byrd also faced a dire situation, protecting lawmakers from an advancing mob. His decisive actions safeguarded those entrusted to his care. And Officer Harry Dunn fought back against physical threats and racial slurs, standing firm in the defense of the Capitol and democracy. These Black officers and many others remind us that the strength of our democracy lies in those who protect it. So let's never forget to honor their heroism and strive for a nation worthy of their sacrifice. For the Black Information Network, I'm Kevin Brown.
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5: Yeah, Ikamoni on your home for Black News First, the Black Information Network. Investigators are learning more about a murder in Metro Atlanta that left a Black woman dismembered. The Smyrna Police Department revealed that Shantiria Mosley was shot in the head before her remains were discovered in multiple places last week. It's unclear if the gunshot caused her death. 18-year-old Kingston Bradley, also Black, is in jail for her murder. Smyrna police say a witness saw Bradley carrying a torso inside a plastic tub. A warrant also revealed that there was a large bloody saw in the suspect's apartment. Here's what a judge said at court proceedings.
6: A subsequent search warrant of your apartment revealed several areas of blood staining and a large bloody saw. The apartment also stunk of bleach and contained a mop bucket with water and a mop in addition to a carpet cleaner.
5: Piggly Wiggly is being ordered to pay out in a religious discrimination lawsuit filed by an employee at a store in Jeff Davis County, Georgia. The U.S. Equal Employment Opportunity Commission says a deli clerk requested off on Sundays to observe her Sabbath. After being denied her continued requests, the woman was fired in January of 2025. Reynolds IGA Foodliner Incorporated, which owns and operates the store, has been ordered to pay $65,000 to settle the religious discrimination and retaliation lawsuit. As the EEOC says, the Civil Rights Act of 1964 was violated in the incident. Atlanta has been chosen as the first stop for the Olympic torch relay ahead of the 2028 Summer Games in Los Angeles. The LA Games will be the first Summer Olympics in the United States since Atlanta hosted back in 1996. The president of the 1996 Atlanta Committee for the Olympic Games spoke publicly.
7: Everybody.

0: Everybody thinks they know how to deal with emotion and pride, but you really never experienced it like you do when your town has a pivotal role in the Olympic Games.
1: Southern University is dealing with another round of power outages tied to aging electrical infrastructure on its Baton Rouge campus. Chancellor John Pierre, a Black man, said the larger problem involves a switchgear, with a permanent replacement still about 9 months away. The HBCU estimates a long-term fix could cost between $40 and $50 million and plans to seek additional state funding. Homecoming activities are expected to continue as planned. Louisiana's congressional delegation is pushing to bring the proposed United States Space Academy to southeast Louisiana. Lawmakers point to the NASA assembly facility, nearby universities, and the region's existing space industry as reasons for choosing the area. The Federal Commission is still developing recommendations for the academy, including how a permanent location would be selected. I'm Alexandria Ikamoni on your home for Black News First, the Black Information Network.
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6: The Trump administration is planning to cancel $810 million in previously approved federal funding. And part of that money has been set aside for programs that support minority-owned businesses and housing assistance. For example, the Minority Business Development Agency is facing a $10 million cut. That is money that Congress has already approved. The White House is using a controversial budget maneuver known as a pocket rescission in an effort to take the money back before the end of the fiscal year. There are some who support the effort, saying federal resources should be distributed without race-based considerations, and saying it's part of a broader effort to reduce so-called unnecessary government spending. For Black Americans, the proposal could have a direct economic impact. Many Black-owned businesses have had difficulty getting investment capital, making those federal programs an important resource. For now, millions of dollars for minority-owned businesses could be at risk. Money news at 24 and 54 minutes past each hour. I'm Nicole Deal on your home for Black News First, the Black Information Network.
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7: 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In St. Louis, an anonymous witness's cell phone video of a brutal attack on a 63-year-old Black driver has gone viral. That witness now revealing new details about the violent incident and sharing exclusive new footage of the crime.
8: I see the police come and leave. Then that's when they started jumping on the man.
7: The minor car accident escalated into extreme violence.
8: You can't take back what you did. You know, you wasn't thinking about that somebody's dad, somebody's grandpa. You know, you wasn't thinking about that when you were stomping a man, fighting a man, beating his head in.
7: The victim has been identified as Lance Jeffries. Four people now face criminal charges, including second-degree robbery and third-degree assault. Chicago aldermen are giving the green light to the sale of the city's parking meters. Here's Black alderwoman Pat Dowell.
9: This is a good day for the taxpayers of the city of Chicago. We've made a poor deal made made in Inkton 2008 a little bit better.
7: The city council voted to approve the $2.5 billion deal. The city is transferring the remaining 57 years of its current parking meter deal to New York-based Stone Peak. In return, Chicago will receive a $75 million transfer fee and a 5% cut of all future profits. Supporters believe the deal is a win for taxpayers after the city sold the system in 2008 for just over $1 billion in a 75-year lease. Attorneys for Susan Smith of Detroit want hate crime charges filed against a group of people who confronted Smith after a crash September 12th. The black woman says the men surrounded her car and they were yelling racial slurs at her while others helped the other driver leave the scene.
10: My car was immediately surrounded. It was surrounded by 20 or 30 men. They opened all of my car doors.
7: Smith says they threatened her and another bystander with a baseball bat. Chicago police are on the lookout for a man they say tried to lure a girl into his car. Fox 32 is reporting the man followed her for several blocks and offered her money to come closer to his vehicle. He's described as a black man between 30 and 35 years old, 5 feet 9 inches tall, weighing about 160 pounds, dark-complected, and dreadlocked hair. Now our Washington Roundup. Secretary of War Pete Hegseth is freezing the hiring of civilian staff to tenured positions at U.S. military service academies. He said in a memo that granting tenure often leads to academic stagnation and inability to adapt to new needs. It's not immediately clear if currently tenured faculty would be impacted by the order, which is part of Hegseth's push to overhaul military service academies. President Trump says he and AI tech leaders are renaming artificial intelligence superintelligence. That was one of the notes Trump shared with reporters after meeting with top tech company CEOs.
11: We're going to be signing a document today at about 5 o'clock, renaming, because it's not artificial. We all agree on that.
7: The summit was called as fears grow among Americans over the rapid advancement of AI. And that's your Washington Roundup. I'm Mike Moore on your home for 24/7 News. Use the Black Information Network.
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13: I'm Bill Black with another Bet You Didn't Know music fact. So I just got through reading Mariah Carey's book, The Meaning of Mariah Carey. And in it, she talks about her and Derek Jeter had a brief fling from 97 to 1998 towards the end of her marriage to Tommy Mottola. She also revealed that Derek was the inspiration for this song.

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1: I'm Bree Wood with BIN News Now. Former special counsel Jack Smith defended his investigation of President Trump while testifying before the Senate Judiciary Committee.
2: I believe there is no role for politics in the proper administration of justice. A prosecutor's decisions must be based on the facts and the law.
1: Smith told lawmakers the charges were based on evidence and said he stands by his decisions as special counsel. Protesters gathered outside the Jackson County, Mississippi courthouse demanding answers in the death of Nolan Wells, organized by the Mississippi Rising Coalition. The demonstration follows a grand jury's decision to issue no charges in the case after Wells was found dead near Horn Island following a 4th of July boating trip. And Drake says he's getting ready to release several unreleased songs previewed during his recent live streams. The rapper confirmed fan favorites are on the way. The release would mark Drake's fourth project of 2026. Get BIN News Now on demand 24/7 on the iHeartRadio app.
3: I'm Nicole Deal on your home for 24/7 News, the Black Information Network. Here's what's happening right now. Four black children were home alone in a Miami Beach, Florida apartment, hiding together in the bathroom while Miami-Dade Fire Rescue forced their way in. And here's what led up to that. According to police, their mother, 29-year-old Nathalie Belazar, left them there while she went on a three-day cruise. And one of the kids is just 2 months old. But her cruise to the Bahamas on the Carnival Conquest was reportedly cut short when she was arrested Monday after returning to Port Miami. She now faces four counts of child neglect.
4: No contact with the alleged victims, either directly, indirectly, in person, in writing, by telephone, or through third parties. No contact with the victims through social media or other electronic means. You must stay at least 500 feet away from the victims, their home, and school at all times.
3: The black mother reportedly told the great-grandmother she would drop the kids off, but never did. Police say the father of one of the children called 911 after he saw the kids inside the apartment. Authorities say the children are now in foster care. A Texas love triangle ends with three people dead, including a child. And a black Texas woman recently sentenced to 40 years in prison. Alexis Chanel Williams pleaded guilty for the 2021 killings of a black Houston couple and their six-year-old daughter. Police say the now convicted woman hired a black hitman to carry out the crimes. He has also pleaded guilty and has been sentenced to death. Prosecutors say Williams hired the shooter, a former high school friend, to kill her ex-girlfriend after the woman ended their affair and reconciled with her husband. Texas Republican Attorney General Ken Paxton is making a run for the U.S. Senate. He faces James Tallarico in November, who defeated black Texas Congresswoman Jasmine Crockett for the Democratic nomination. Paxton is speaking out about a child sex abuse case that has become central to his run for the Senate. He says the suggestion that he let a child predator out of prison is not telling the whole story.
5: Our child witness, who was our best evidence, didn't want to testify.
6: Wouldn't testify.
5: It's more important to make sure that this kid is protected than to get the verdict that we actually want. Mm-hmm. So it's so dishonest to present it any other way.
3: Speaking at a business luncheon in Dallas, Paxton says they wanted to protect that child. The victim's mom has since spoken out about the plea deal, saying they felt forced to sign it because they did not trust the AG's office to prosecute a case they wanted to settle. And finally, a prominent black Houston, Texas restaurant owner from New Orleans has died. Police say they were called to Nola's Chicken and Waffles around noon on Sunday, where they found the body of 37-year-old chef Ryan Tapp. A cause of death has not yet been released, but an autopsy is pending. Tapp had become popular in Houston through his reviews, food videos, and his two restaurants. I'm Nicole Deal on your home for Black News First, the Black Information Network.
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0: I'm Bill Black with another Bet You Didn't Know music fact. So I know you know this song.
9: It feels good. Yeah.
0: Yeah, it's Feels Good by Tony. But nobody in the group is named Tony. So how did they get their name? On a recent interview with The Breakfast Club, lead singer Raphael Sadiq explains.
10: Dwayne used to put this
6: perm in his hair called a curly kid.
10: Pretty Tony.
6: Pretty Tony. So he, Dwayne said if he would go to school on the first day, his name is Dwayne, but his teacher will call him Tony. And he, his hair was so done that they would say like three times, like he was Italian, like Tony, Tony, Tony. Mm-hmm. He was playing at this wedding reception and didn't have a name. It was a man, our manager and his brother turned around like, what's the name of the group? We didn't have a name of the group, but we just laughed and said, Tony, Tony, Tony. And then when he said, ladies and gentlemen, Tony, Tony, Tony, we looked at it like,
10: that's it.
6: Whatever that is sounded right.
0: Rest in heaven to Dwayne Wiggins of the group Tony, Tony, Tony. I'm Bill Black with another Bet You Didn't Know music fact on the Black Information Network.
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11: I'm Kevin Brown on your home for 24/7 news, the Black Information Network, and here's what's happening right now. Several Chicago and state elected officials are giving pushback to a proposed People's Gas $144 million rate hike. Correspondent Perry Williams reports.
12: State Senator Graciela Guzman says she's worried that her constituents will have to do without heat.
13: Half of consumers are already struggling. What that'll mean is that the majority of them may not be able to complete payment plans or even enter a payment plan. So I am worried.
12: The requested hike would add $7 to $8 on monthly bills. An administrative judge is expected to decide on the increase on October 5th.
11: A Chicago police officer is accused of punching a 17-year-old girl last month. Sergeant Jeremy Sikorsky is charged with aggravated battery in the August 9th incident near 51st Street and Merrimack Avenue in Chicago's Garfield Ridge neighborhood. Video of the incident has gone viral. The footage appears to show Sikorsky hitting the teen, leaving her with a concussion. Sikorsky was relieved of police powers before he turned himself in to police on September 22nd. Seattle police have been accessing and recording some city traffic camera streams that are not available to the public, potentially violating a transportation department policy. The report by the city auditor's office raises concerns about the police department's use of surveillance cameras, especially after a shooting in July. The report found that the police department had access to internal traffic camera streams despite SDOT policy prohibiting the use of law enforcement purposes. The auditor's office recommended that SDOT document policies for coordinating with the real-time crime center regarding the use of traffic cameras. After more than two decades, federal oversight over the Oakland Police Department is no more. A federal judge on Tuesday officially terminated the federal oversight of the department, which has been in place since 2003. The oversight came from a 2003 settlement of the notorious Oakland Rioters scandal, where a group of corrupt cops within the department were accused of brutalizing suspects, planting evidence, and falsifying police reports. California Governor Newsom has suspended gas blend gasoline requirements and allowed winter blend gas to be made and sold early. Correspondent Tammy Trujillo reports.
14: This comes as gas prices in California are reaching record highs.
15: California cannot control what the, you know, price of a barrel of crude oil is. That is beyond the control of California. But what California can control is what we do within our state.
14: Carolyn Chan, a professor at San Jose State University's Lucas College of Business, says the move was expected and is meant to increase supply and lower prices. Winter blend gasoline is generally 10 to 30 cents cheaper per gallon than the stricter summer blend. AAA reports right now the average price for a gallon of regular statewide is $6.38. That's close to the record of $6.44 a gallon. I'm Tammy Trujillo.
11: The Ash Grove Cement Company in Seattle will not be permitted to burn more tires to produce cement. The decision follows protests from the Duwamish River Community Coalition and concerns about emissions, particularly caladium pollution. The community's efforts to limit pollution in the area already struggling with poor air quality were successful, highlighting the importance of community involvement in environmental issues. I'm Kevin Brown on your home for Black News First, the Black Information Network.
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17: Imagine you're walking down the street in New York City. 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
19: This is apology. 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
17: What would you apologize for?
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17: story of that phone line.
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17: I'm Marissa Bridge. 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
28: 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In most newsrooms, stories about the Black community are an occasional headline. 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Because you deserve a news source that sees the full picture and keeps you in it. 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
14: The opinions, beliefs, and viewpoints expressed in this commentary are those of the author and do not necessarily represent those of BIN and its founding partners and employees.
29: I'm James T. Harris, and I have something to say. Let me ask you a question. If a Black Democrat raised nearly $66 million in a governor's race, had the endorsement of the President of the United States, and was backed by almost his entire state's congressional delegation, do you think the media would cover it? Of course they would. But that's exactly what's happening with Byron Donalds. And the national media is practically silent. Byron Donalds just reported $65.8 million cash on hand in Florida's governor's race. He raised $14 million in just the last 2 months. President Trump has endorsed him. Senator Rick Scott is behind him. 17 of Florida's 20 members of Congress support him, along with 63 members of the Florida House. Here's what really makes this remarkable. At 17 years old, Byron Donalds arrived in Florida on a Greyhound bus with nothing but a trunk full of clothes. He went to work, built a career, raised a family, served in the state legislature, served in Congress, and now he's on the verge of becoming governor of the third largest state in America. That's an American success story. That's a Black American success story. But because Byron Donalds is a conservative Republican, the media doesn't know what to do with him. He doesn't fit the narrative they've been selling for decades, that Black Americans only succeed if they're Democrats. Byron Donalds is living proof that isn't true. The media's silence says far more about them than it does about him. Maybe it's time for Black Americans to value merit and accomplishment again. Maybe it's time to stop worshiping symbolism over substance, especially when real achievement comes wrapped in conservative principles. Judge people by what they have built, what they have accomplished, and the values they stand for, not by the political party they are expected to belong to. Byron Donalds is not a symbol. He is a success story. And it's time more Black Americans heard it and be inspired by it. Or is that too much to ask? I'm James T. Harris for the Black Information Network.
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1: Here's what's trending this hour. An investigation is underway after dozens of fire hydrants were intentionally damaged in St. Louis. Police say more than 40 hydrants in at least three Northside neighborhoods were vandalized, leaving them unable to connect to fire hoses. Officials warn the damage poses a serious risk to residents, businesses, and firefighters who may need quick access to water during an emergency. Authorities are working to identify those responsible and assess the full extent of the damage. I'm Bree Wood with What's Trending.
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0: to cover rent for 50 college students at 4 universities, including 3 HBCUs, Morehouse College, Central State University, and Wilberforce University. The fourth school is Legends Alma Mater, the University of Pennsylvania. The program provides $850 need-based awards to students living off campus who are experiencing housing insecurity and are at risk of having to leave school. Legend says he knows what it's like to hustle to pay rent while in college. He worked a work-study job and at a church while paying his own off-campus rent. Applications are open through October 8th or until funds run out. With the latest in HBCU news, I'm Morgan Wood on the Black Information Network. 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
5: I'm Shay Diddy on the Black Information Network. In 2019, the St. John Will.i.am Coltrane African Orthodox Church observed its 50th anniversary. Based in San Francisco, the church uses John Coltrane's music as a source for religious discovery. Instead of singing traditional hymns, worshipers chant Coltrane's A Love Supreme, and there are monthly meditations where people commune with Coltrane's music. In 1965, Branzo King and his wife, Marina King, saw Coltrane live at San Francisco Jazz Club. The couple had a religious experience. They called it a sound baptism. In the years leading up to his death in 1967 at the age of 40, Coltrane's music had grown increasingly spiritual. He said that he wanted to be a saint, and in him, Branzo, who had wanted to be a preacher, had found his God. Instead of a mural of Jesus in the sanctuary, there is one of patron saint John Coltrane. And that's a fact. I'm Shay Diddy on the Black Information Network.
6: Well, Jasmine Guy is responding to online critics who have been commenting on her appearance following the debut of Netflix's A Different World sequel. Guy, who reprises her iconic role as Whitley Gilbert Wayne, addressed the criticism in a social media post, writing that, quote, "The internet can be brutal to women as we grow older." She acknowledged that aging brings change, but added that beauty, style, and joy don't have an expiration date. The 64-year-old actress encouraged people to spend less time judging themselves and others and more time making memories and enjoying life. Many fans and fellow entertainers have rallied behind Guy, praising her message and celebrating her return to the beloved series. And in more entertainment news, Megan Thee Stallion is getting her wings. The Grammy-winning rapper has been announced as one of the featured performers for the 2026 Victoria's Secret Fashion Show in Los Angeles. Megan shared the news with fans, calling it a dream come true. She'll join an all-female performance lineup. The show is scheduled for October 18th and will stream live on YouTube and across Victoria's Secret's social media platforms. With the latest in entertainment at 17 and 47 minutes past each hour, I'm Bree Wood on the Black Information Network, your home for Black news first.
9: New Orleans isn't just a city. It's a living, breathing altar of culture. At the Black Information Network, we honor that sacred rhythm, the one you hear in the second line, feel in the bounce beat, and taste in every bowl of gumbo. We walk through Treme, where the ancestors watch over every block. We sit down with the elders in the Lower Nine who remember Katrina like it was yesterday and still find joy in today. We speak with Mardi Gras Indians, stitching legacy into fabric, one beat at a time. We highlight Black chefs who cook with spirit, not just recipes. We cover young musicians blending jazz and the Trigger Man beat. We question the lack of resources in New Orleans East. We stand with organizers in Central City, protecting culture from developers with deep pockets and no roots. New Orleans doesn't forget where it came from and won't let the rest of the world forget either. Because when Black culture leads, the world follows. And this city has been leading since day one. With Black News First, this is Tammy Eswick on the Black Information Network.
0: I'm Morgan Wood on your home for 24/7 news, the Black Information Network. The Howard High School junior varsity football team in Howard County, Maryland, has been suspended amid allegations of bullying involving a student in the boys' locker room.
12: The mother of the alleged victim says the incident happened last Friday before practice and was recorded on video. Principal Alan Cosentino notified Howard High families that the JV football program was being suspended. He says because the allegations involve minors, the school is limited in what they can publicly disclose. A source close to the situation tells us the incident may have also involved racial harassment. The source says the student is black and was allegedly subjected to degrading treatment, including having his head placed in a toilet. The source also says the student's bicycle, which he rides to and from school, was damaged by the students involved. The mother of the alleged victim tells WMAR-TV she wants to press charges. This story is still developing. I'm Mike Moore on the Black Information Network.
10: In other news, protesters are rallying all day near Arlington National Cemetery at the site of President Trump's proposed triumphal arch. Veterans groups and political figures are expected to join the demonstration. The planned 250-foot tall arch has received initial approvals, and Interior Secretary Doug Burgum said earlier this month that construction is ready to begin. Several groups have filed a lawsuit seeking to block the project. Meanwhile, Maryland Senator Chris Van Hollen is demanding answers over the deaths of nine Americans in the West Bank, as well as what he describes as ongoing injustices against Palestinians. Van Hollen, a Democrat, says 47 senators support his call for accountability from the U.S. and Israeli governments, but Republicans blocked the resolution. Kentucky Republican Rand Paul voted with Democrats, while Pennsylvania Democrat John Fetterman voted against moving it forward. Van Hollen says support for the resolution is growing and he will continue pushing for accountability. This comes as nearly 300 Maryland Army National Guard troops are heading to East Africa for deployment focused on regional security and counterterrorism efforts. A deployment ceremony was held on Monday at the Dundalk Readiness Center for soldiers with the 1st Battalion 175th Infantry Regiment. The troops are expected to spend several months supporting the Combined Joint Task Force Horn of Africa at Camp Limonier in Djibouti. And HBCU, the University of Maryland Eastern Shore, is welcoming a new assistant athletic trainer. Shaylin Steer will work alongside head athletic trainer Megan Barnes and associate athletic trainer Sierra Miller. Steer earned her Master of Science in Athletic Training from the University of North Carolina, Wilmington. While in college, she also served with the Ocean City Beach Patrol. She continues to work seasonally as a part-time lifeguard and says she's excited to return to the Eastern Shore as part of the UMES athletics community. I'm Morgan Wood on your home for Black News First, the Black Information Network.
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18: 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I mean, that's the kind of stuff we've been hearing in Chicago forever about gangsters doing. Now police are doing it too.
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3: What is your holiday travel budget this year? Well, whatever it is, you will likely be paying more to travel this holiday season than you did in years past. And the cost of fuel is one of the biggest reasons why. That goes for gas in your car or fuel for an airplane. If you've been holding off on booking airline tickets, hoping prices would go down, unfortunately, they probably won't. According to a new report, the cost of airline tickets are still elevated as airlines continue to deal with higher costs of jet fuel and route reductions. Even if oil and jet fuel prices began to fall in October, for example, you probably would not see an immediate drop in ticket prices. That's because flights are scheduled and sold months in advance. And lots of companies are still trying to recover expenses from previous increases in the cost of fuel. A recent report indicates in the month of August, U.S. airfares were up 23% compared to a year ago, and travelers are seeing some of the highest ticket prices in 10 years. Money news at 24 and 54 minutes past each hour. I'm Nicole Deal on your home for Black News First, the Black Information Network.
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11: on your home for 24/7 News, the Black Information Network. An historic institution beloved by many of the black citizens of a Tennessee city is closing its doors. According to WHBQ, the Memphis Brooks Museum of Art is leaving its spot after 110 years in its community. But the recent farewell was more about looking ahead than saying goodbye. Many in the Overton Park area where the museum resides made a final trip through the museum's galleries and remembered the role it has played in their lives. Lovey Ray of East Memphis says the museum played a role in her education. Ray, who is African-American, tells Fox 13 she has fond memories.
15: This was some of the requirements that we had to come here and do papers on it. And I think that's what, and it's just amazing what's here. Anybody that hadn't been to this museum, it amazed me and it still amazes me to this very day.
11: The museum will reopen before the end of the year as the Memphis Art Museum. The new facility will be located in the downtown area of the city. It will feature expanded gallery space and a community gathering area, welcoming a new generation of visitors, WHBQ says. Teen takeovers are still causing grave concerns across the country. According to WCAU, the most recent reported case comes from Doylestown, Pennsylvania. Police say a large crowd gathered around two teens throwing punches at each other in the downtown area. Other fights broke out as well. Investigators say teens filled the streets for 3 hours, blocking traffic and setting off car alarms. This witness tells WCAU it was total chaos.
17: Now they're causing fights. Now they're getting in front of cars, taking over the whole street where cars can't even drive by.
11: Business owners in the area of the trouble say they have dealt with young people causing trouble for years. Many feel the behavior is escalating, WCAU says. We have more on these stories and national, international, state, and local news impacting the black community. 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I'm Mike Island on your home for Black News First, the Black Information Network. And now, here's your Healthy Minute.
21: 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And that's your Healthy Minute. I'm Mike Island on the Black Information Network.
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30: BIN News This Hour, I'm Andrea Coleman. Coming up, an update on the trial of a former sheriff's deputy charged in the shooting death of a black airman.
31: The protocols that they had in place, the fact that they had an instructor in the room that was able to safely remove the firearm from this toddler, I do believe kept everybody safe and avoided a tragedy.
30: A toddler takes a gun to daycare, making for a very scary moment. And
32: sometimes if you drive by a big office building, look closely, especially on Wilshire Boulevard, because it might not be an office tower anymore. It might be apartments.
30: L.A. Mayor Karen Karen Bass touting some of her accomplishments in a forum between her and her opponent in the L.A. mayor's race. But first, here's BIN News Now.
0: President Trump says he and technology executives are rebranding artificial intelligence as superintelligence.
1: We're going to be signing a document today renaming artificial intelligence because it's not artificial. We all agree on that.
0: Speaking after a White House AI summit, Trump said industry leaders support strong self-regulation and are working with communities to expand the data centers needed to power the rapidly growing technology. More than two decades of federal oversight have officially ended for the Oakland Police Department in California. A federal judge terminated the monitoring that began after the 2003 Oakland rioters scandal, where officers were accused of brutality, tampering with evidence, and filing false reports. Local leaders say the department has made significant reforms and improvements since then. And the iHeartRadio Jingle Ball Tour is returning with a star-studded 2026 lineup. Ludacris, Teddy Swims, and Ray are among the artists set to perform. Tickets go on sale Friday. Get BIN News Now on demand 24/7 on the iHeartRadio app. Here's more with Andrea Coleman.
30: Thank you, Bree. A former Okaloosa County, Florida deputy is on trial for manslaughter. Opening statements in Eddie Durand's trial started yesterday. He's accused of shooting senior airman Roger Fortson to death 2 years ago in Fort Walton Beach. Durand, who is white, was on duty and was responding to a call about a disturbance at Fortson's home. You may recall the incident. Fortson, who is black, reportedly was on the phone with his girlfriend when officers knocked on his door. This is what transpired afterwards. Please be warned, the audio of this incident may be disturbing.
4: Sheriff's Office, open the door. Sheriff's Office, open the door. Step out.
30: Investigators say Fortson came to the door with a gun, but he never raised it, and Durand shot him five times. Prosecutors say the shooting was not justified, but Durand's attorney says his client believed his life was in danger and the shooting was in self-defense. Staff members at Children's World Early Learning Center in Canton Township, Michigan, are being praised by the Canton police chief there for finding a loaded firearm in a toddler's backpack yesterday morning. Chief Joseph Bielli says one of the toddler's parents have been arrested. And get this, the toddler's other parent is a police officer in a neighboring jurisdiction.
31: We have to understand where our firearms are, and we have a duty to make sure that we keep them secure. The law is very clear. If a child is present or if you anticipate a child being present, you have to take those precautions.
30: An internal investigation is underway in that department, and police will present the case to the Wayne County Prosecutor's Office for possible charges. Fortunately, no one was hurt, and all bags will now be searched. We are hearing from the candidates running to be the next mayor of Los Angeles.
5: I can serve the residents of Los Angeles in the way that I know City Hall can do, and that we can serve the residents in a way that actually raises expectations for the city going forward.
30: That was Los Angeles City Councilwoman Nithya Raman, who is taking on incumbent Mayor Karen Bass.
32: We have a lot to do in our city. In my first term, certainly didn't get everything right, but I know that we can have a city that is affordable, and the number one way a mayor can impact affordability is housing.
30: The two women of color, who used to be allies, participated in a forum hosted by the Jewish Federation last night. Councilwoman Raman found herself in the hot seat when defending comments she made that Israel committed a genocide in Gaza, while reiterating her belief that Israel has a right to exist. When pressed, Mayor Karen Bass said genocide was not the right way to describe the fighting in Gaza, and she's against divesting in companies from Israel. Bass, who is seeking re-election, is black, and Raman is of Indian or South Asian descent. This is BIN News This Hour. Be sure to follow us wherever you get your podcast. I'm Andrea Coleman on the Black Information Network, home of Black News First.
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2: 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Here's what's happening in your region right now. Prosecutors in Tompkins County, New York, are reopening a sexual assault case involving a former Cornell University student who alleges she was drugged and assaulted by fraternity members in 2024. The anonymous woman recently filed a lawsuit claiming that while visiting a friend at a Chi Phi fraternity house, two members pressured her into taking ketamine before assaulting her. Tompkins County, New York District Attorney Matthew Van Houten says charges weren't filed because at the time, the woman didn't say the encounter wasn't consensual.
3: But if there is evidence out there, including new evidence that is enough to prosecute these individuals, then we will do that.
2: Prosecutors say the case will be sent back to a grand jury for renewed review. The Tompkins County District Attorney's Office says the decision comes after new legal filings and reassessment of the evidence. The NYPD is reviewing officers' use of data from Flock Safety and developing new rules governing access to information from third-party surveillance vendors. The move comes after advocacy groups reported that two dozen NYPD officers accessed Flock's license plate database more than 1,700 times. Police officials say the officers did not violate department policy because no formal rules existed governing the use of outside databases not under contract with the city. While the NYPD does not currently contract with Flock, the department does use a similar vendor and operates its own network of license plate readers. And will the New York Knicks make a White House visit after winning the NBA championship? That remains undecided. Team owner James Dolan said in June that President Trump has invited the team and that the invitation was accepted. But on Tuesday, Knicks head coach Mike Brown told reporters that any White House visit would be a team decision and no final choice has been made. Brown did not provide a timeline for when players and staff might decide. A Detroit Fire Department battalion chief has been placed on leave without pay while investigators look into an alleged off-duty road rage incident in Livonia. Officials say Thomas Sikora is accused of confronting another driver near Plymouth Road in Levan. The alleged victim, Todd Richards, claims Sikora threatened him, struck him in the face, smashed his glasses, and threw his cell phone into the street as he attempted to record the encounter. Richards says he suffered a torn ligament in his thumb during the incident and is seeking compensation for a replacement phone. The allegations remain under investigation and no charges have been announced. And the future of a historic vacant school building in Rochester, Michigan is now in the hands of a community. The former home of the Rochester Community Schools Administration offices is being considered for redevelopment under three different proposals. One plan from the Harrison Community Center project would preserve the historic building and transform it into a community center featuring nonprofit office space, a theater, and programming for teenagers. Harrison Community Center project member Robert Bloomingdale.
7: We would love to repurpose the building as a community center to serve the community that it's been in for all of this time.
2: Other proposals call for new housing, including either a mix of 15 single-family homes and 15 townhomes, or a development of 21 single-family homes designed to match the neighborhood's character. The school district is now asking residents to weigh in before a final decision is made. I'm Bree Wood on your home for Black News First, the Black Information Network.
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17: The opinions, beliefs, and viewpoints expressed in this commentary are those of the author and do not necessarily represent those of BIN and its founding partners and employees. Now it's time to bring the funk with Roland S. Martin.
19: So the United States Senate has passed the so-called Protect College Sports Act. It passed 77-22. Here's what is absolutely amazing. This bill decides that they're going to cap the revenue that athletes can make. Yet when Senator Cory Booker and others said, hey, let's cap the money that coaches can make, they said no. Then when Senator John Kennedy said, hey, let's cap ticket prices, they said no. So let me get this straight. So the free market, free enterprise is good for the schools, is good for the coaches, is good for the conferences, but it's bad for the players. The only people in this bill that see their revenue capped are the athletes. Oh, by the way, they're the ones who are playing the sport that actually generates the revenue. So everybody else gets to get paid as much as they want, as much as the market can bear, except the athletes. Don't they call that communism, or do they call that socialism? Because it's not a capitalism. And I thought all of these Republicans and Democrats believe in the free market. I told y'all this bill was absolutely trash because it is about protecting the NCAA, protecting the colleges and the universities, protecting the coaches, protecting the networks that air these games. What they want to do is keep as much money as possible, and they want college athletes, these football and basketball players, to be sharecroppers. Pure and simple. I'm Roland Martin on the Black Information Network.
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2: Here's what's trending this hour. Secretary of War Pete Hegseth is expected to announce significant cuts to the military's top leadership during today's State of the Force address at Marine Corps Base Quantico in Virginia. Reports indicate Hegseth will call for a 20% reduction in positions held by admirals and generals across the Pentagon. The administration says the move is aimed at streamlining military leadership. Hegseth have previously described the effort with the slogan, less generals, more GIs. I'm Bree Wood with what's trending.
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21: LeBron James was photographed in a Philadelphia 76ers uniform for the first time as he begins an unprecedented 24th season. During a press conference, King James said the team is ready for the season.
22: So we all are all speaking the same language. Everyone is highly motivated. It's going to start, obviously, every single day. Just getting 1% better every single day, starting tomorrow. So everyone's excited to be here.
21: LeBron also confirmed that he did consider the New York Knicks until they won the NBA title in June. He said he'll try to help the Sixers win their first championship in more than 40 years while splitting his time between homes in Philly and New York City. Week 3 of the NFL season is done. The Bears blew out the Eagles on Monday Night Football. Week 4 will kick off with Pittsburgh participating in another AFC North showdown against the Browns in Cleveland on Thursday Night Football. And Atlanta's new National Women's Soccer League team has been announced. Atlanta City FC will begin play in 2028. The team's logo is a phoenix inside of a circular crest, and the team's colors will be Atlanta Red, Georgia Peach, Platinum Metallic, and Black Char. Atlanta City FC's home games will be played at Mercedes-Benz Stadium. With the latest in sports, I'm Misty Jordan on the Black Information Network, your home for Black News First.
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1: One thing I learned when I started working at National Geographic is that you never want to get into a storytelling competition in this place. You'll be walking down the hall on a random Tuesday and overhear something that just knocks the breath out of you and raises a bunch of questions that you just got to get answered.
3: So imagine The Walking Dead on a subantarctic volcano with mice and albatrosses. It's a horror show, basically.
4: It's a 3,000-year murder mystery. It's the murder of Pharaoh. I think everybody loves a murder mystery.
6: These whales are having an American Idol of the ocean.
7: Okay, well, this is going to top it all. 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

0: latest role as Horace Bellary in Tyler Perry's Beauty in Black, currently streaming on Netflix. In an exclusive interview, Ross spoke with me about the casting challenges he's faced as a black actor in Hollywood.
1: I've done Aliens, Mission Impossible, 30 Dozen. I had done a lot of jobs, and my career did not move as fast as my white counterparts. At one point, I was trying to get a better agent, and the agent was very frank with me. He says, Rico, I know you're a good actor, and I know this prime time for you, but he says, I can't take you on because there aren't enough jobs for you, and I would be wasting your time and my time. And that was the situation, is that there weren't jobs. If there was a job, they wanted a strong person, a strong male person, or somebody like that. They imagined it being a white person always.
0: Ross goes on to say the industry has come a long way, but there is still work to be done when it comes to representation in Hollywood. With the latest in entertainment, I'm Morgan Wood on the Black Information Network.
2: This is Esther Dillard with another spotlight on Black excellence. Tyler Perry is one of the most successful figures in the entertainment industry. Born in New Orleans, Louisiana in 1969, Emmett Perry Jr. endured a difficult childhood marked by poverty and abuse. After changing his name and moving to Atlanta in 1992, Tyler Perry began writing and producing stage plays that became highly successful.
3: All you gotta do is take a R&B song, put Jesus in it, and it's a gospel song.
2: What? It was also during that time that he created his signature character, the iconic Mabel Medea Simmons.
4: Yea, though she walked in the valley with the shadow of Little Red Riding Hood and the Three Bears.
2: With an estimated net worth of over $1 billion, Tyler Perry is also a generous philanthropist, having donated millions to such causes as education, civil rights, and disaster relief, and another shining example of Black excellence. I'm Esther Dillard on the Black Information Network.
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7: Alexandria Ikimoni on your home for Black News First, the Black Information Network. Piggly Wiggly is being ordered to pay out in a religious discrimination lawsuit filed by an employee at a store in Jeff Davis County, Georgia. The U.S. Equal Employment Opportunity Commission says a deli clerk requested off on Sundays to observe her Sabbath. After being denied her continued requests, the woman was fired in January of 2025. Reynolds IGA Foodliner Incorporated, which owns and operates the store, has been ordered to pay $65,000 to settle the religious discrimination and retaliation lawsuit. As the EEOC says, the Civil Rights Act of 1964 was violated in the incident. Investigators are learning more about a murder in Metro Atlanta that left a black woman dismembered. The Smyrna Police Department revealed that Shanteria Mosley was shot in the head before her remains were discovered in multiple places last week. It's unclear if the gunshot caused her death. 18-year-old Kingston Bradley, also black, is in jail for her murder. Smyrna police say a witness saw Bradley carrying a torso inside a plastic tub. A warrant also revealed that there was a large bloody saw in the suspect's apartment. Here's what a judge said at court proceedings.
8: A subsequent search warrant of your apartment revealed several areas of blood staining and a large bloody saw. The apartment also stunk of bleach and contained a mop bucket with water and a mop in addition to a carpet cleaner.
7: Atlanta has been chosen as the first stop for the Olympic torch relay ahead of the 2028 Summer Games in Los Angeles. The LA Games will be the first Summer Olympics in the United States since Atlanta hosted back in 1996. The president of the 1996 Atlanta Committee for the Olympic Games spoke publicly.
9: Everybody thinks they know how to deal with emotion and pride, but you really never experienced it like you do when your town has a pivotal role in the Olympic Games.
7: Southern University is dealing with another round of power outages tied to aging electrical infrastructure on its Baton Rouge campus. Chancellor John Pierre, a black man, said the larger problem involves a switchgear, with a permanent replacement still about 9 months away. The HBCU estimates a long-term fix could cost between $40 and $50 million and plans to seek additional state funding. Homecoming activities are expected to continue as planned.

0: Louisiana's congressional delegation is pushing to bring the proposed United States Space Academy to southeast Louisiana. Lawmakers point to the NASA assembly facility, nearby universities, and the region's existing space industry as reasons for choosing the area. The Federal Commission is still developing recommendations for the academy, including how a permanent location would be selected. I'm Alexandria Ikemoni on your home for Black News First, the Black Information Network.
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4: The Trump administration is planning to cancel $810 million in previously approved federal funding. And part of that money has been set aside for programs that support minority-owned businesses and housing assistance. For example, the Minority Business Development Agency is facing a $10 million cut. That is money that Congress has already approved. The White House is using a controversial budget maneuver known as a pocket rescission in an effort to take the money back before the end of the fiscal year. There are some who support the effort, saying federal resources should be distributed without race-based considerations, and saying it's part of a broader effort to reduce so-called unnecessary government spending. For Black Americans, the proposal could have a direct economic impact. Many Black-owned businesses have had difficulty getting investment capital, making those federal programs an important resource. For now, millions of dollars for minority-owned businesses could be at risk. Money news at 24 and 54 minutes past each hour. I'm Nicole Deal on your home for Black News First, the Black Information Network.
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5: On your home for 24/7 news, the Black Information Network. In St. Louis, an anonymous witness's cell phone video of a brutal attack on a 63-year-old Black driver has gone viral. That witness now revealing new details about the violent incident and sharing exclusive new footage of the crime.
6: I see the police come and leave. Then that's when they started jumping on the man.
5: The minor car accident escalated into extreme violence.
6: You can't take back what you did. You know, you wasn't thinking about that somebody's dad, somebody's grandpa. You know, you wasn't thinking about that when you were stomping on man, fighting on man, beating his head in.
5: The victim has been identified as Lance Jeffries. Four people now face criminal charges, including second-degree robbery and third-degree assault. Chicago aldermen are giving the green light to the sale of the city's parking meters. Here's Black alderwoman Pat Dowell.
7: This is a good day for the taxpayers of the city of Chicago. We've made a poor deal made inked in 2008 a little bit better.
5: The city council voted to approve the $2.5 billion deal. The city is transferring the remaining 57 years of its current parking meter deal to New York-based Stone Peak. In return, Chicago will receive a $75 million transfer fee and a 5% cut of all future profits. Supporters believe the deal is a win for taxpayers after the city sold the system in 2008 for just over $1 billion in a 75-year lease. Attorneys for Susan Smith of Detroit want hate crime charges filed against a group of people who confronted Smith after a crash September 12th. The Black woman says the men surrounded her car and they were yelling racial slurs at her while others helped the other driver leave the scene.
8: My car was immediately surrounded. It was surrounded by 20 or 30 men. They opened all of my car doors.
5: Smith says they threatened her and another bystander with a baseball bat. Chicago police are on the lookout for a man they say tried to lure a girl into his car. Fox 32 is reporting the man followed her for several blocks and offered her money to come closer to his vehicle. He's described as a Black man between 30 and 35 years old, 5 feet 9 inches tall, weighing about 160 pounds, dark-complected, and dreadlocked hair. Now our Washington Roundup. Secretary of War Pete Hegseth is freezing the hiring of civilian staff to tenured positions at U.S. military service academies. He said in a memo that granting tenure often leads to academic stagnation and inability to adapt to new needs. It's not immediately clear if currently tenured faculty would be impacted by the order, which is part of Hegseth's push to overhaul military service academies. President Trump says he and AI tech leaders are renaming artificial intelligence superintelligence. That was one of the notes Trump shared. shared with reporters after meeting with top tech company CEOs.
9: We're going to be signing a document today at about 5 o'clock, renaming, because it's not artificial. We all agree on that.
5: The summit was called as fears grow among Americans over the rapid advancement of AI. And that's your Washington Roundup. I'm Mike Moore on your home for 24/7 News, the Black Information Network.
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0: Prince had a major crush on her, and she was already seeing someone, so she felt it was best if she declined the record.
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0: I'm Bill Black with another Bet You Didn't Know Music Fact on the Black Information Network.
2: I'm Bree Wood with BIN News Now. Former special counsel Jack Smith defended his investigation of President Trump while testifying before the Senate Judiciary Committee.
3: I believe there is no role for politics in the proper administration of justice. A prosecutor's decisions must be based on the facts and the law.
2: Smith told lawmakers the charges were based on evidence and said he stands by his decisions as special counsel. Protesters gathered outside the Jackson County, Mississippi courthouse demanding answers in the death of Nolan Wells. Organized by the Mississippi Rising Coalition, the demonstration follows a grand jury's decision to issue no charges in the case after Wells was found dead near Horn Island following a 4th of July boating trip. And Drake says he's getting ready to release several unreleased songs previewed during his recent live streams. The rapper confirmed fan favorites are on the way. The release would mark Drake's fourth project of 2026. Get BIN News Now on demand 24/7 on the iHeartRadio app.
4: I'm Nicole Deal on your home for 24/7 News, the Black Information Network. Here's what's happening right now. A 10-year-old black girl is dead, while her 15-year-old brother is seriously injured after they were hit while riding an e-bike in Florida. The black man who allegedly hit the two black children left the scene of the accident on September 9th, but he finally turned himself into local authorities this week. During his first court appearance, an attorney for 33-year-old Eric Mateer tried to plead his case, saying Mateer has two kids of his own and he is remorseful. But the judge wasn't having it.
5: How about you stop and you help the people you hit and left them dead? You left a child dead in the street and another child injured. How about you stop? Okay. So he is a flight risk.
6: Your Honor, at this point in the investigation, there is no direct evidence of him. He's the one giving.
5: He knew he hit something because he pulled over to look at his car. And then he goes and makes repairs to his car from the junkyard to buy parts.
4: During this exchange, the suspect stood in court with his head down and his hands handcuffed in front of him. According to local NBC TV, Mateer is being held on a $165,000 bond. Former NFL wide receiver Antonio Brown will have to wait until October 28th to see if a judge will accept his plea of no contest to aggravated assault instead of attempted second-degree murder. The case is tied to a shooting outside of a Miami, Florida boxing match last year. The alleged victim was also in court, saying he forgives Brown.
7: We want the best for Antonio. We want him to get the healing that he needs, and hopefully he can seek that in the free world.
4: Brown's attorney is calling the delay in the case a setback.
8: It's another month that my client has an ankle monitor on and doesn't have closure.
4: If his plea is accepted, Brown would get probation instead of up to 30 years in prison if convicted. In Dallas, Texas, a 10-year-old black boy is lucky to be alive after being hit by a stray bullet while he was asleep in an apartment. According to police, it happened in South Oak Cliff, a predominantly black area known as Redbird. Armani Curlin was hit in the leg and is expected to be okay. His father is grateful, believing it could have been much worse. Potentially dangerous weather conditions are expected in Texas over the next few days, including heavy rain and flooding. In preparation, 2,000 emergency personnel have been stationed across the state. Governor Greg Abbott says there is a real chance that the storm will sit on an area stretching over 250 miles from Dallas to San Antonio.
9: If it does stall, we would expect at least 10, maybe up to 20 inches of rain. A half dozen inches, day after day after day, can lead to massive flooding events.
4: The National Weather Service is warning about flash flooding all week. And finally, Florida's minimum wage is now at $15 an hour. That means a full-time worker will now be pocketing an additional $2,080 a year before taxes. I'm Nicole Deal on your home for Black News First, the Black Information Network.
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When brother number one was putting together his fourth album, he was accepting submissions of songs. Enter brother number two. Brother number two submits a song for brother number one's album, but brother number one says, uh-uh, that's trash.

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3: I'm Kevin Brown on your home for 24/7 News, the Black Information Network, and here's what's happening right now. Several Chicago and state elected officials are giving pushback to a proposed People's Gas $144 million rate hike. Correspondent Perry Williams reports.
4: State Senator Graciela Guzman says she's worried that her constituents will have to do without heat.
5: Half of consumers are already struggling. What that'll mean is that the majority of them may not be able to complete payment plans or even enter a payment plan. So I am worried.
4: The requested hike would add $7 to $8 on monthly bills. An administrative judge is expected to decide on the increase on October 5th.
3: A Chicago police officer is accused of punching a 17-year-old girl last month. Sergeant Jeremy Sikorsky is charged with aggravated battery in the August 9th incident near 51st Street and Merrimack Avenue in Chicago's Garfield Ridge neighborhood. Video of the incident has gone viral. The footage appears to show Sikorsky hitting the teen, leaving her with a concussion. Sikorsky was relieved of police powers before he turned himself in to police on September 22nd. Seattle police have been accessing and recording some city traffic camera streams that are not available to the public, potentially violating a transportation department policy. The report by the city auditor's office raises concerns about the police department's use of surveillance cameras, especially after a shooting in July. The report found that the police department had access to internal traffic camera streams despite SDOT policy prohibiting the use of law enforcement purposes. The auditor's office recommended that SDOT document policies for coordinating with the real-time crime center regarding the use of traffic cameras. After more than two decades, federal oversight over the Oakland Police Department is no more. A federal judge on Tuesday officially terminated the federal oversight of the department, which has been in place since 2003. The oversight came from a 2003 settlement of the notorious Oakland Rioters scandal, where a group of corrupt cops within the department were accused of brutalizing suspects, planting evidence, and falsifying police reports. California Governor Newsom has suspended gas blend gasoline requirements and allowed winter blend gas to be made and sold early. Correspondent Tammy Trujillo reports.
6: This comes as gas prices in California are reaching record highs.
7: California cannot control what the, you know, price of a barrel of crude oil is. That is beyond the control of California. But what California can control is what we do within our state.
6: Carolyn Chan, a professor at San Jose State University's Lucas College of Business, says the move was expected and is meant to increase supply and lower prices. Winter blend gasoline is generally 10 to 30 cents cheaper per gallon than the stricter summer blend. AAA reports right now the average price for a gallon of regular statewide is $6.38. That's close to the record of $6.44 a gallon. I'm Tammy Trujillo.
3: The Ashgrove Cement Company in Seattle will not be permitted to burn more tires to produce cement. The decision follows protests from the Duwamish River Community Coalition and concerns about emissions, particularly caladium pollution. The community's efforts to limit pollution in the area already struggling with poor air quality were successful, highlighting the importance of community involvement in environmental issues. I'm Kevin Brown on your home for Black News First, the Black Information Network.
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9: On September 16th, 1961, Betty and Barney Hill cut their vacation short and decided to drive home.
10: They were having difficulty finding their way around the city, and Barney decided he just wanted to drive home, knowing that they would arrive at their home on New Hampshire's seacoast at about 2 o'clock in the morning.
9: What they saw that night in the New Hampshire sky would change everything.
11: I began walking across the highway, looking up at the object with the binoculars, putting them down, shaking my head, saying, well, this just can't be true. I don't believe it.
9: A light in the sky.
10: At first she thought of a falling star, but she realized that falling stars don't fall upwards, and that's what this one was doing.
9: 2 years later, the Hills would undergo hypnosis.
12: He's trying to start the car, yeah. It won't start. And the medic, I mean, goes, and I think, well, I can't get away from this. If I get the car door open, I can run in the window.
9: That became known the world over.
13: Dr. Simons gave me a post-hypnotic suggestion. He said, if I wanted to, I could sketch the star map. But if I didn't want to, I didn't have to. So about 2 weeks later, I sketched it.
9: Their account has been scrutinized.
0: Under the influence of hypnosis, especially if you're highly hypnotizable, you are even more susceptible to contamination and distortion.
9: By scientists, skeptics, theorists, and believers.
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9: What happened on that night journey in 1961? Were the Hills confused about what they saw, or did they have an encounter with beings not of this world? From iHeartRadio and Aaron Mankey's Grim and Mild, this is Strange Arrivals.
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15: 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Every day we deliver news made with your life in mind. 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Our journalists come from the communities they report on, and that matters because representation shapes how stories are told and how truth is heard. We're not just chasing headlines. We're holding power accountable and lifting up the stories that others overlooked. You deserve to hear your news your way. That's why we're here. With Black News First, this is the Black Information Network.
6: The opinions, beliefs, and viewpoints expressed in this commentary are those of the author and do not necessarily represent those of BIN and its founding partners and employees.
16: I'm James T. Harris, and I have something to say. Let me ask you a question. If a black Democrat raised nearly $66 million in a governor's race, had the endorsement of the President of the United States, and was backed by almost his entire state's congressional delegation, do you think the media would cover it? Of course they would. But that's exactly what's happening with Byron Donalds. And the national media is practically silent. Byron Donalds just reported $65.8 million cash on hand in Florida's governor's race. He raised $14 million in just the last 2 months. President Trump has endorsed him. Senator Rick Scott is behind him. 17 of Florida's 20 members of Congress support him, along with 63 members of the Florida House. Here's what really makes this remarkable. At 17 years old, Byron Donalds arrived in Florida on a Greyhound bus with nothing but a trunk full of clothes. He went to work, built a career, raised a family, served in the state legislature, served in Congress, and now he's on the verge of becoming governor of the third largest state in America. That's an American success story. That's a black American success story. But because Byron Donalds is a conservative Republican, the media doesn't know what to do with him. He doesn't fit the narrative they've been selling for decades, that black Americans only succeed if they're Democrats. Byron Donalds is living proof that isn't true. The media's silence says far more about them than it does about him. Maybe it's time for black Americans to value merit and accomplishment again. Maybe it's time to stop worshiping symbolism over substance, especially when real achievement comes wrapped in conservative principles. Judge people by what they have built, what they have accomplished, and the values they stand for, not by the political party they are expected to belong to. Byron Donalds is not a symbol. He is a success story. And it's time more black Americans heard it and be inspired by it. Or is that too much to ask? I'm James T. Harris for the Black Information Network.
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17: Here's what's trending this hour. An investigation is underway after dozens of fire hydrants were intentionally damaged in St. Louis. Police say more than 40 hydrants in at least three Northside neighborhoods were vandalized, leaving them unable to connect to fire hoses. Officials warn the damage poses a serious risk to residents, businesses, and firefighters who may need quick access to water during an emergency. Authorities are working to identify those responsible and assess the full extent of the damage. I'm Bree Wood with What's Trending.
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18: John Legend is helping HBCU students stay in school by helping keep a roof over their heads. The Grammy and EGOT winning artist has teamed up with Built to cover rent for 50 college students at four universities, including three HBCUs, Morehouse College, Central State University, and Wilberforce University. The fourth school is Legend's alma mater, the University of Pennsylvania. The program provides $850 need-based awards to students living off campus who are experiencing housing insecurity and are at risk of having to leave school. Legend says he knows what it's like to hustle to pay rent while in college. He worked a work-study job and at a church while paying his own off-campus rent. Applications are open through October 8th or until funds run out. With the latest in HBCU news, I'm Morgan Wood on the Black Information Network. 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

0: not really about worrying about what the next step is. It's really cherishing the moments that you have as you make them, and know that everything that you're doing should last an eternity. And if you put the integrity in what you're doing at that moment, it will. It also, you know, for me, is a mantra that, you know, the journey, or really the destination, is the journey, the most important part, not the goal. Just being active and continuing to work.
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3: Sean Diddy Combs could be released from prison earlier than expected. Federal prison records now list his projected release date as January 21st, 2028. Combs is currently serving a 50-month sentence at FCI Fort Dix in New Jersey after being convicted on two counts of transportation to engage in prostitution. His release date has changed several times, including after an alleged prison rule violation. He was also reportedly involved in a physical altercation with another inmate in July. The reason for the latest change has not been made public. Elsewhere, an NBC News report is detailing what it describes as special treatment for Combs behind bars. Sources claim he has access to an unauthorized cell phone, alcohol, and other contraband, as well as perks, including meals, cleaning, and massages. A spokesperson for Combs disputes the portrayal, saying the media is presenting ordinary prison life as news. With the latest in entertainment, I'm Morgan Wood on the Black Information Network. BINnews.com, your home for Black news first.
4: On August 7th, 1948, Alice Coachman made history as the first Black woman to win an Olympic gold medal. Her victory in the high jump at the London Olympic Summer Games cemented her legacy as a trailblazer in sports and beyond. Coachman was born in Albany, Georgia in 1923 and grew up in the segregated South, where opportunities for Black athletes, particularly women, were scarce. Despite these challenges, her determination was undeniable. She trained barefoot on dirt roads with homemade equipment, proving that passion can overcome the biggest obstacles. At the 1948 Olympics, Coachman's high jump cleared the bar at 5'6" 1/8", and she became the first Black woman to win a gold medal. Beyond the track, Coachman became a role model and advocate for young athletes, encouraging them to pursue their dreams regardless of any barriers along the way. As we celebrate all of our country's gold medal winners, let's also take a moment to remember Alice Coachman, the first Black woman to win an Olympic gold medal. This is Bree Wood for the Black Information Network.
3: I'm Morgan Wood on your home for 24/7 news, the Black Information Network. The Howard High School junior varsity football team in Howard County, Maryland, has been suspended amid allegations of bullying involving a student in the boys' locker room.
5: The mother of the alleged victim says the incident happened last Friday before practice and was recorded on video. Principal Alan Cosentino notified Howard High families that the JV football program was being suspended. He says because the allegations involve minors, the school is limited in what they can publicly disclose. A source close to the situation tells us the incident may have also involved racial harassment. The source says the student is Black and was allegedly subjected to degrading treatment, including having his head placed in a toilet. The source also says the student's bicycle, which he rides to and from school, was damaged by the students involved. The mother of the alleged victim tells WMAR-TV she wants to press charges. This story is still developing. I'm Mike Moore on the Black Information Network.
3: In other news, protesters are rallying all day near Arlington National Cemetery at the site of President Trump's proposed triumphal arch. Veterans groups and political figures are expected to join the demonstration. The planned 250-foot tall arch has received initial approvals, and Interior Secretary Doug Burgum said earlier this month that construction is ready to begin. Several groups have filed a lawsuit seeking to block the project. Meanwhile, Maryland Senator Chris Van Hollen is demanding answers over the deaths of nine Americans in the West Bank, as well as what he describes as ongoing injustices against Palestinians. Van Hollen, a Democrat, says 47 senators support his call for accountability from the U.S. and Israeli governments, but Republicans blocked the resolution. Kentucky Republican Rand Paul voted with Democrats, while Pennsylvania Democrat John Fetterman voted against moving it forward. Van Hollen says support for the resolution is growing, and he will continue pushing for accountability. This comes as nearly 300 Maryland Army National Guard troops are heading to East Africa for a deployment focused on regional security and counterterrorism efforts. A deployment ceremony was held on Monday at the Dundalk Readiness Center for soldiers with the 1st Battalion, 175th Infantry Regiment. The troops are expected to spend several months supporting the Combined Joint Task Force, Horn of Africa, at Camp Limonier in Djibouti. And HBCU, the University of Maryland Eastern Shore, is welcoming a new assistant athletic trainer. Shaylin Steer will work alongside head athletic trainer Megan Barnes and associate athletic trainer Sierra Miller. Steer earned her Master of Science in Athletic Training from the University of North Carolina, Wilmington. While in college, she also served with the Ocean City Beach Patrol. She continues to work seasonally as a part-time lifeguard and says she's excited to return to the Eastern Shore as part of the UMES athletics community. I'm Morgan Wood on your home for Black News First, the Black Information Network.
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10: What is your holiday travel budget this year? Well, whatever it is, you will likely be paying more to travel this holiday season than you did in years past. And the cost of fuel is one of the biggest reasons why. That goes for gas in your car or fuel for an airplane. If you've been holding off on booking airline tickets, hoping prices would go down, unfortunately, they probably won't. According to a new report, the cost of airline tickets are still elevated as airlines continue to deal with higher costs of jet fuel and route reductions. Even if oil and jet fuel prices began to fall in October, for example, you probably would not see an immediate drop in ticket prices. That's because flights are scheduled and sold months in advance. And lots of companies are still trying to recover expenses from previous increases in the cost of fuel. A recent report indicates in the month of August, U.S. airfares were up 23% compared to a year ago, and travelers are seeing some of the highest ticket prices in 10 years. Money news at 24 and 54 minutes past each hour. I'm Nicole Deal on your home for Black News First, the Black Information Network.
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11: Network. An historic institution beloved by many of the Black citizens of a Tennessee city is closing its doors. According to WHBQ, the Memphis Brooks Museum of Art is leaving its spot after 110 years in its community. But the recent farewell was more about looking ahead than saying goodbye. Many in the Overton Park area where the museum resides made a final trip through the museum's galleries and remembered the role it has played in their lives. Lovey Ray of East Memphis says the museum played a role in her education. Ray, who is African-American, tells Fox 13 she has fond memories.
12: This was some of the requirements that we had to come here and do papers on it. And I think that's what, and it's just amazing what's here. Anybody that hadn't been to this museum, it amazed me and it still amazes me to this very day.
11: The museum will reopen before the end of the year as the Memphis Art Museum. The new facility will be located in the downtown area of the city. It will feature expanded gallery space and a community gathering area, welcoming a new generation of visitors, WHBQ says. Teen takeovers are still causing grave concerns across the country. According to WCAU, the most recent reported case comes from Doylestown, Pennsylvania. Police say a large crowd gathered around two teens throwing punches at each other in the downtown area. Other fights broke out as well. Investigators say teens filled the streets for 3 hours, blocking traffic and setting off car alarms. This witness tells WCAU it was total chaos.
13: Now they're causing fights. Now they're getting in front of cars, taking over the whole street where cars can't even drive by.
11: Business owners in the area of the trouble say they have dealt with young people causing trouble for years. Many feel the behavior is escalating, WCAU says. We have more on these stories and national, international, state, and local news impacting the Black community. 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
14: 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I'm Mike Island on the Black Information Network.
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16: 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It makes me feel good. But let's see. All my God kids love Taylor Swift so much. Like, you have to hear the way that they sing this song. They're like, you have to listen, Gma, to the song. And look, and can I buy it? And can I get it? So it's definitely some Taylor Swift happening around me going on. And she's super cool. I also really appreciate the way that she writes music and plays music and everything. So she's dope. I like A$AP Rocky. I like A$AP Ferg, too. So, yeah, there's a lot of things I'm into.
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2: Charlotte's BIN. Guaranteed Black. Guaranteed Human.
17: Hope in the face of difficulty. Hope in the face of uncertainty. The audacity of hope.
18: 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Yes, we can.
7: Hope has a home, and it starts with us. 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
20: Welcome to Hope Has a Home. I'm Bree Wood for the Black Information Network. This week, we're celebrating a milestone for a place built on the belief that ordinary people can create extraordinary change. The Obama Presidential Center is marking its first 100 days, and the impact has already been felt far beyond Chicago's South Side. Since opening its doors on June 19th, the center has welcomed more than 175,000 visitors from all 50 states and 39 countries, creating a destination where people can learn, connect, and be inspired to lead their own communities.
21: I don't think I've ever seen any of the presidential museum that is this gigantic and so awesome, bringing a lot of people from different parts of the world. It's a wonderful occasion.
22: What a beautiful way to celebrate the full togetherness and unity that was really represented and accomplished under the Obama administration, and to hopefully get inspired that this didn't exist in the past, that this can happen again in the future. That's what Michelle and Barack both stood for.
20: The center was designed to be much more than a museum. It serves as a gathering place where culture, education, community engagement, and civic participation come together. Visitors can explore exhibits highlighting the lives and legacy of the former president and first lady, take part in programs and events, enjoy community spaces, and connect with ideas that encourage positive change. During its first 100 days, the center Chicago Public Library branch welcomed more than 206,000 visitors and helped create thousands of new library accounts. Nearly 1,000 students have visited through educational field trips, gaining exposure to history, leadership, and public service. the impact extends beyond education. More than 400 pounds of produce grown in the campus's Eleanor Roosevelt Fruit and Vegetable Garden have been donated to a local food pantry, demonstrating a commitment to service and community investment. According to the Honorable Valerie Jarrett, CEO of the Obama Foundation, people from around the world have visited the center and left inspired to bring change home. And really, that's the heart of this story. Hope is more than optimism. Hope is action. Hope is choosing to get involved, to serve others, and to believe that each of us has the power to make a difference. Here's more of what visitors have to say about the museum.
0: The museum was amazing. Do not want to miss this experience.
4: It seemed like they thought of everything.
5: They wanted to make sure that the country was actually, you know, shown.
0: And yes. So inspirational. Yes. I mean, you left it with such a great feeling.
23: I found it to be totally inviting, enlightening, and excellent. I would come again.
24: Really, it's more than I even would have ever thought. We pulled up and we saw this amazing building here and then the courtyard here. And then we walked around the side and saw that there's a playground. There's just more space everywhere. It's just been 10 times bigger than I even thought it was going to be in the first place. So it's been awesome.
20: As the Obama Presidential Center celebrates its first 100 days, its message is clear. Meaningful change begins with people who are willing to show up and contribute to something bigger than themselves.
25: It's easy to look around right now and feel like the challenges we face are simply too big. But hope is not about ignoring the hard stuff. It is that thing inside us that insists something better awaits if we're willing to work for it.
20: So we encourage you to find one way to make an impact in your community. 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The Obama Foundation is a nonprofit collaborator of the Black Information Network. I'm Bree Wood for the Black Information Network.
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26: In 2019, marine scientists discovered the remains of the Clotilda at the bottom of Alabama's Mobile River. The Clotilda is believed to be the last known intact U.S. slave ship. In 1860, the Clotilda smuggled 110 Africans to Alabama, decades after the importation of slaves was outlawed in the United States. To hide the crime, the ship's captain, William Foster, burned and sunk the ship. Surviving ancestors of that final harrowing journey went on to establish Africatown, which still exists today. In her best-selling book, Barracoon, released in 2018, Zora Neale Hurston tells the story of Cudjoe Lewis, the last enslaved African on the Clotilda. The book details Lewis's experiences aboard the slave ship and his role in founding Africatown. Lewis died in 1935 at the age of 94. Africatown and the Clotilda are an intricate part of the national conversation about reparations, highlighting the lasting legacy of this dark chapter in American history. I'm Andrea Coleman on the Black Information Network.
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20: I'm Bree Wood on your home for 24/7 news, the Black Information Network. Here's what's happening in your region right now. Prosecutors in Tompkins County, New York, are reopening a sexual assault case involving a former Cornell University student who alleges she was drugged and assaulted by fraternity members in 2024. The anonymous woman recently filed a lawsuit claiming that while visiting a friend at a Chi Phi fraternity house, two members pressured her into taking ketamine before assaulting her. Tompkins County, New York District Attorney Matthew Van Houten says charges weren't filed because at the time, the woman didn't say the encounter wasn't consensual.
27: But if there is evidence out there, including new evidence that is enough to prosecute these individuals, then we will do that.
20: Prosecutors say the case will be sent back to a grand jury for renewed review. The Tompkins County District Attorney's Office says the decision comes after new legal filings and reassessment of the evidence. The NYPD is reviewing officers' use of data from Flock Safety and developing new rules governing access to information from third-party surveillance vendors. The move comes after advocacy groups reported that two dozen NYPD officers accessed Flock's license plate database more than 1,700 times. Police officials say the officers did not violate department policy because no formal rules existed governing the use of outside databases, not under contract with the city. While the NYPD does not currently contract with Flock, the department does
1: use a similar vendor and operates its own network of license plate readers. And will the New York Knicks make a White House visit after winning the NBA championship? That remains undecided. Team owner James Dolan said in June that President Trump has invited the team and that the invitation was accepted. But on Tuesday, Knicks head coach Mike Brown told reporters that any White House visit would be a team decision and no final choice has been made. Brown did not provide a timeline for when players and staff might decide. A Detroit Fire Department battalion chief has been placed on leave without pay while investigators look into an alleged off-duty road rage incident in Livonia. Officials say Thomas Sikora is accused of confronting another driver near Plymouth Road in Levan. The alleged victim, Todd Richards, claims Sikora threatened him, struck him in the face, smashed his glasses, and threw his cell phone into the street as he attempted to record the encounter. Richards says he suffered a torn ligament in his thumb during the incident and is seeking compensation for a replacement phone. The allegations remain under investigation, and no charges have been announced. And the future of a historic vacant school building in Rochester, Michigan is now in the hands of a community. The former home of the Rochester Community Schools Administration offices is being considered for redevelopment under three different proposals. One plan from the Harrison Community Center project would preserve the historic building and transform it into a community center featuring nonprofit office space, a theater, and programming for teenagers. Harrison Community Center project member Robert Bloomingdale.
3: We would love to repurpose the building as a community center to serve the community that it's been in for all of this time.
1: Other proposals call for new housing, including either a mix of 15 single-family homes and 15 townhomes, or a development of 21 single-family homes designed to match the neighborhood's character. The school district is now asking residents to weigh in before a final decision is made. I'm Bree Wood on your home for Black News First, the Black Information Network.
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8: I'm Andrea Coleman on the Black Information Network with a special look at the Thurgood Marshall College Fund. In 2018, Dr. Harry L. Williams left the presidency of Delaware State University to take the helm of the Thurgood Marshall College Fund. What's happened since then is a kind of turnaround story that doesn't get told often enough. Since Williams took over, TMCF has more than doubled its staff. Revenue is up 250%. And what's more, Williams has also built bridges to Fortune 500 companies, positioning TMCF as the first stop for employers looking to hire diverse, highly qualified talent straight out of HBCU classrooms. That matters because access to money is only half the equation for these students. Access to a career on the other side of graduation is the other half. And the scale he's now overseeing is significant. TMCF represents 57 member schools and close to 314,000 students. That is the largest organization in the country dedicated exclusively to historically Black colleges and universities, Black community colleges, and predominantly Black institutions. 98% of the fund's awards go directly to those schools and their students. Last academic year alone, more than 2,700 students received scholarships through TMCF. Close to 1,000 of them were first-generation college students, which means they are walking a path that nobody in their family has walked before them. Now, heading into TMCF's 40th anniversary in 2027, Williams is launching the Forging Transformation campaign, anchored in a new scholarship model called the Talented 10th Program. 4 years of support, leadership training built in from year one. Williams is proving leadership in this sector should not only be measured in dollars raised, but also in students who make it to graduation day. Lend your support to the Thurgood Marshall College Fund. Donate today at tmcf.org. That's tmcf.org. With 24/7 News, I'm Andrea Coleman on the Black Information Network.
9: DIN Charlotte.
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9: The opinions, beliefs, and viewpoints expressed in this commentary are those of the author and do not necessarily represent those of BIN and its founding partners and employees. Now it's time to bring the funk with Roland S. Martin.
10: So the United States Senate has passed the so-called Protect College Sports Act. It passed 77 to 22. Here's what is absolutely amazing. This bill decides that they're going to cap the revenue that athletes can make. Yet when Senator Cory Booker and others said, hey, let's cap the money that coaches can make, they said no. Then when Senator John Kennedy said, hey, let's cap ticket prices, they said no. So let me get this straight. So the free market, free enterprise is good for the schools, is good for the coaches, is good for the conferences, but it's bad for the players. The only people in this bill that see their revenue capped are the athletes. Oh, by the way, they're the ones who are playing the sport that actually generates the revenue. So everybody else gets to get paid as much as they want, as much as the market can bear, except the athletes. Don't they call that communism? Or do they call that socialism? Because it's not a capitalism. And I thought all of these Republicans and Democrats believe in the free market. I told y'all this bill was absolutely trash because it is about protecting the NCAA, protecting the colleges and the universities, protecting the coaches, protecting the networks that air these games. What they want to do is keep as much money as possible, and they want college athletes, these football and basketball players, to be sharecroppers. Pure and simple. I'm Roland Martin on the Black Information Network.
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11: Trending this hour, President Trump says the last American forces are leaving Iraq. Speaking at the White House, Trump called the Iraq campaign a quagmire for the U.S. and praised Americans who were killed or wounded in the conflict. The co-pilot of a Dubai to Israel flight is under arrest after allegedly attempting to stab the captain and crash the plane. A crew member and passenger allegedly broke into the cockpit as the plane began to dive. And a former major Pacific hurricane is bringing a flood threat to the central U.S. I'm Amber Payton, and that's what's trending.
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12: LeBron James was photographed in a Philadelphia 76ers uniform for the first time as he begins an unprecedented 24th season. During a press conference, King James said the team is ready for the season.
13: So we all are all speaking the same language. Everyone is highly motivated, but it's going to start obviously every single day, just getting 1% better every single day, starting tomorrow. So everyone's excited to be here.
12: LeBron also confirmed that he did consider the New York Knicks until they won the NBA title in June. He said he'll try to help the Sixers win their first championship in more than 40 years while splitting his time between homes in Philly and New York City. Week 3 of the NFL season is done. The Bears blew out the Eagles on Monday Night Football. Week 4 will kick off with Pittsburgh participating in another AFC North showdown against the Browns in Cleveland on Thursday Night Football. And Atlanta's new National Women's Soccer League team has been announced. Atlanta City FC will begin play in 2028. The team's logo is a phoenix inside of a circular crest, and the team's colors will be Atlanta Red, Georgia Peach, Platinum Metallic, and Black Char. Atlanta City FC's home games will be played at Mercedes-Benz Stadium. With the latest in sports, I'm Misty Jordan on the Black Information Network, your home for Black News First.
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4: Nick Cannon is opening the door to his personal life in a new Netflix docuseries set to premiere this winter. The television host and

0: anthem. Jay-Z argues the reversal is new evidence that supports his claims against Busby and warrants a rehearing. With the latest in entertainment at 17 and 47 minutes past each hour, I'm Bree Wood on the Black Information Network, your home for Black News First.
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4: Alexandria Ikemoni on your home for Black News First, the Black Information Network. Piggly Wiggly is being ordered to pay out in a religious discrimination lawsuit filed by an employee at a store in Jeff Davis County, Georgia. The U.S. Equal Employment Opportunity Commission says a deli clerk requested off on Sundays to observe her Sabbath. After being denied her continued requests, the woman was fired in January of 2025. Reynolds IGA Foodliner Incorporated, which owns and operates the store, has been ordered to pay $65,000 to settle the religious discrimination and retaliation lawsuit. As the EEOC says, the Civil Rights Act of 1964 was violated in the incident. Investigators are learning more about a murder in Metro Atlanta that left a Black woman dismembered. The Smyrna Police Department revealed that Shanteria Mosley was shot in the head before her remains were discovered in multiple places last week. It's unclear if the gunshot caused her death. 18-year-old Kingston Bradley, also Black, is in jail for her murder. Smyrna police say a witness saw Bradley carrying a torso inside a plastic tub. A warrant also revealed that there was a large bloody saw in the suspect's apartment. Here's what a judge said at court proceedings.
5: A subsequent search warrant of your apartment revealed several areas of blood staining and a large bloody saw. The apartment also stunk of bleach and contained a mop bucket with water and a mop in addition to a carpet cleaner.
4: Atlanta has been chosen as the first stop for the Olympic torch relay ahead of the 2028 Summer Games in Los Angeles. The LA Games will be the first Summer Olympics in the United States since Atlanta hosted back in 1996. The president of the 1996 Atlanta Committee for the Olympic Games spoke publicly.
6: Everybody thinks they know how to deal with emotion and pride, but you really never experienced it like you do when your town has a pivotal role in the Olympic Games.
4: Southern University is dealing with another round of power outages tied to aging electrical infrastructure on its Baton Rouge campus. Chancellor John Pierre, a Black man, said the larger problem involves a switchgear, with a permanent replacement still about 9 months away. The HBCU estimates a long-term fix could cost between $40 and $50 million and plans to seek additional state funding. Homecoming activities are expected to continue as planned. Louisiana's congressional delegation is pushing to bring the proposed United States Space Academy to Southeast Louisiana. Lawmakers point to the NASA assembly facility, nearby universities, and the region's existing space industry as reasons for choosing the area. The Federal Commission is still developing recommendations for the academy, including how a permanent location would be selected. I'm Alexandria Ikemoni on your home for Black News First, the Black Information Network.
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1: The meanest man in America. 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He led a double life. 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He couldn't get enough. And in the end, his fate was inescapable. Each one is a killer, and each one haunts my waking life. I haven't slept in months, and what I'm about to tell you is true. 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
6: The Trump administration is planning to cancel $810 million in previously approved federal funding. And part of that money has been set aside for programs that support minority-owned businesses and housing assistance. For example, the Minority Business Development Agency is facing a $10 million cut. That is money that Congress has already approved. The White House is using a controversial budget maneuver known as a pocket rescission in an effort to take the money back before the end of the fiscal year. There are some who support the effort, saying federal resources should be distributed without race-based considerations, and saying it's part of a broader effort to reduce so-called unnecessary government spending. For Black Americans, the proposal could have a direct economic impact. Many Black-owned businesses have had difficulty getting investment capital, making those federal programs an important resource. For now, millions of dollars for minority-owned businesses could be at risk. Money news at 24 and 54 minutes past each hour. I'm Nicole Deal on your home for Black News First, the Black Information Network.
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7: For 24/7 News, the Black Information Network, here's what's happening right now. A Louisiana judge has handed down harsh sentences to the two Black people convicted in the death of a 27-year-old Telemundo reporter, Anand Manzano, who was in town to report on Super Bowl 2025. He was found dead in his Jefferson Parish hotel room. An autopsy found a lethal combination of Xanax and alcohol in his system. Fox 8 says Danette Colbert got the maximum 50 years for racketeering and 10 years for negligent homicide. And Ricky White was sentenced to 45 years for racketeering. Prosecutors say for the last decade, Colbert had been involved in a scheme where she drugged and robbed people. The victim's cousin spoke to reporters after court. Here's Fox 8.
8: Nothing of justice will bring my cousin back.
7: The Louisiana voters will head to the polls in coming weeks to vote for a new U.S. senator. It comes as longtime Senator Bill Cassidy lost the primary. Democrat and Black man Jamie Davis and Republican Julia Letlow are vying for that position. And this week, Davis came out with a poll showing he's closing in on his Republican challenger. Fox 8 spoke to legal analyst Mike Sherman to get his take.
9: Anytime a political party or a campaign releases a poll, it should be absolutely looked at with skepticism, but it's also a valid data point. And when we look at a collection of data points, what we see is a race with a Republican in the lead, which we would expect in deep red Louisiana, but much tighter. And that follows national trends of much more competitive races, even in conservative states.
7: Well, Southern University in Baton Rouge is still working through power issues. This week, reports say the campus had another set of power outages tied to its aging campus electrical infrastructure. Chancellor John Pierre says a permanent replacement is still about 9 months away. The university estimates a long-term fix could cost between $40 and $50 million. Right now, they're trying to see if the state can help. But some good news, the HBCU's homecoming activities are expected to continue as planned. I'm Tammy Eswick on your home for 24/7 News, the Black Information Network. Now here's your Washington Roundup.
10: Trump is sending out $500 Obamacare refunds to some enrollees starting today. Nearly 1 million people in 30 states that use the federally operated exchange are eligible. The payments come after insurance premiums increased following the expiration of federal subsidies at the end of 2025. Most recipients are expected to be middle-income households that do not currently receive federal help paying for their premiums. In letters accompanying the checks, Trump says enrollees were overcharged by the Biden administration. Elsewhere, Trump is ordering the federal government to stop using the term artificial intelligence, replacing it with superintelligence. The executive order requires the new term on federal websites, documents, and press releases. Trump says he wants the technology referred to as SI or super intelligence because, in his words, super is the best word of all. That's your Washington Roundup. I'm Morgan Wood, your White House correspondent on the Black Information Network.
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14: I'm Amber Payton with BIN News Now. President Trump says the last U.S. forces are leaving Iraq. Trump called the war a quagmire and criticized decisions made before he took office while honoring Americans killed or wounded there.
15: But soon that part of history will be over.
14: U.S. troops returned to Iraq in 2014 to help fight ISIS after previously withdrawing in 2011. School officials in Chesterfield County and Richmond, Virginia, are investigating an offensive image involving Nolan Wells. A Midlothian High student allegedly replaced Wells' face in a photo with that of a Huguenot High football player. Wells, who was black, died in July during a boating trip off of the Mississippi Gulf Coast. And rapper Jay-Z is asking a California appeals court to reconsider his extortion and defamation case against attorney Tony Busby. His legal team says the case is stronger after Busby's former client recanted her rape allegations. Get BIN News Now on demand 24/7 on the iHeartRadio app.
16: I'm Nicole Deal on your home for 24/7 News, the Black Information Network. Here's what's happening right now. A 10-year-old black girl is dead, while her 15-year-old brother is seriously injured after they were hit while riding an e-bike in Florida. The black man who allegedly hit the two black children left the scene of the accident on September 9th, but he finally turned himself into local authorities this week. During his first court appearance, an attorney for 33-year-old Eric Mateer tried to plead his case, saying Mateer has two kids of his own and he is remorseful. But the judge wasn't having it.
17: How about you stop and you help the people you hit and left him dead? You left a child dead in the street and another child injured. How about you stop? Okay. So he is a flight risk.
18: Your Honor, at this point in the investigation, there is no direct evidence of him. He's the one giving.
17: He knew he hit something because he pulled over to look at his car. And then he goes and makes repairs to his car from the junkyard to buy parts.
16: During this exchange, the suspect stood in court with his head down and his hands handcuffed in front of him. According to local NBC TV, Mateer is being held on a $165,000 bond.
6: Former NFL wide receiver Antonio Brown will have to wait until October 28th to see if a judge will accept his plea of no contest to aggravated assault instead of attempted second-degree murder. The case is tied to a shooting outside of a Miami, Florida boxing match last year. The alleged victim was also in court, saying he forgives Brown.
19: We want the best for Antonio. We want him to get the healing that he needs, and hopefully he can seek that in the free world.
6: Brown's attorney is calling the delay in the case a setback.
20: It's another month that my client has an ankle monitor on and doesn't have closure.
6: If his plea is accepted, Brown would get probation instead of up to 30 years in prison if convicted. In Dallas, Texas, a 10-year-old black boy is lucky to be alive after being hit by a stray bullet while he was asleep in an apartment. According to police, it happened in South Oak Cliff, a predominantly black area known as Redbird. Armani Curlin was hit in the leg and is expected to be okay. His father is grateful, believing it could have been much worse. Potentially dangerous weather conditions are expected in Texas over the next few days, including heavy rain and flooding. In preparation, 2,000 emergency personnel have been stationed across the state. Governor Greg Abbott says there is a real chance that the storm will sit on an area stretching over 250 miles from Dallas to San Antonio.
21: If it does stall, we would expect at least 10, maybe up to 20 inches of rain. A half dozen inches, day after day after day, can lead to massive flooding events.
6: The National Weather Service is warning about flash flooding all week. And finally, Florida's minimum wage is now at $15 an hour. That means a full-time worker will now be pocketing an additional $2,080 a year before taxes. I'm Nicole Deal on your home for Black News First, the Black Information Network.
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22: Singer, songwriter, and pianist Roberta Flack transformed the world of music with her smooth, soulful sound. Born in 1937 in Blacksburg, Virginia, she began playing piano at a young age and studied music at Howard University. Her breakthrough as a songstress came in 1969 with the hit The First Time I Ever Saw Your Face.

0: signature ballad that became a massive chart-topping success. Her unique blend of jazz, pop, and soul garnered her multiple Grammy Awards, and songs like Killing Me Softly with This Song,
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0: and Where Is the Love became timeless classics. Flack's voice and unmatched ability to blend genres made her one of the most influential artists of her time. With her passing on February 4, 2025, Roberta Flack left behind an amazing body of classic songs and a timeless voice that will never be forgotten. For the Black Information Network, I'm Kevin Brown.
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4: I'm Kevin Brown on your home for 24/7 news, the Black Information Network. And here's what's happening right now. Several Chicago and state elected officials are giving pushback to a proposed People's Gas $144 million rate hike. Correspondent Perry Williams reports.
5: State Senator Graciela Guzman says she's worried that her constituents will have to do without heat.
6: Half of consumers are already struggling. What that'll mean is that the majority of them may not be able to complete payment plans or even enter a payment plan. So I am worried.
5: The requested hike would add $7 to $8 on monthly bills. An administrative judge is expected to decide on the increase on October 5th.
4: A Chicago police officer is accused of punching a 17-year-old girl last month. Sergeant Jeremy Sikorsky is charged with aggravated battery in the August 9th incident near 51st Street and Merrimack Avenue in Chicago's Garfield Ridge neighborhood. Video of the incident has gone viral. The footage appears to show Sikorsky hitting the teen, leaving her with a concussion. Sikorsky was relieved of police powers before he turned himself in to police on September 22nd. Seattle police have been accessing and recording some city traffic camera streams that are not available to the public, potentially violating a transportation department policy. The report by the city auditor's office raises concerns about the police department's use of surveillance cameras, especially after a shooting in July. The report found that the police department had access to internal traffic camera streams despite SDOT policy prohibiting the use of law enforcement purposes. The auditor's office recommended that SDOT document policies for coordinating with the real-time crime center regarding the use of traffic cameras. After more than two decades, federal oversight over the Oakland Police Department is no more. A federal judge on Tuesday officially terminated the federal oversight of the department, which has been in place since 2003. The oversight came from a 2003 settlement of the notorious Oakland Riders scandal, where a group of corrupt cops within the department were accused of brutalizing suspects, planting evidence, and falsifying police reports. California Governor Newsom has suspended gas blend gasoline requirements and allowed winter blend gas to be made and sold early. Correspondent Tammy Trujillo reports.
7: This comes as gas prices in California are reaching record highs.
8: California cannot control what the, you know, price of a barrel of crude oil is. That is beyond the control of California. But what California can control is what we do within our state.
7: Carolyn Chan, a professor at San Jose State University's Lucas College of Business, says the move was expected and is meant to increase supply and lower prices. Winter blend gasoline is generally 10 to 30 cents cheaper per gallon than the stricter summer blend. AAA reports right now the average price for a gallon of regular statewide is $6.38. That's close to the record of $6.44 a gallon. I'm Tammy Trujillo.
4: The Ash Grove Cement Company in Seattle will not be permitted to burn more tires to produce cement. The decision follows protests from the Duwamish River Community Coalition and concerns about emissions, particularly caladium pollution. The community's efforts to limit pollution in the area already struggling with poor air quality were successful, highlighting the importance of community involvement in environmental issues. I'm Kevin Brown on your home for Black News First, the Black Information Network.
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17: 500 years ago, Thomas More wrote a novel about an idyllic society on an island. An island where private property had been abolished, families made their own clothes, and there were no lawyers. He called the island Utopia, which could be traced to the Greek roots utopia, meaning a good place, or utopia, no place. It's a brilliant etymology, encapsulating somewhere that is perfect and does not exist. But that hasn't stopped people from trying to create their own utopias. I mean, it's enticing, isn't it? What if you could rewrite laws and change the government? What if you could choose who gets to live in your world and who's in charge? Throughout history, many people have tried to turn their utopian dreams into reality. Their motivations vary, but these projects share one thing in common. 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
7: The opinions, beliefs, and viewpoints expressed in this commentary are those of the author and do not necessarily represent those of BIN and its founding partners and employees.
18: I'm James T. Harris, and I have something to say. Let me ask you a question. If a Black Democrat raised nearly $66 million in a governor's race, had the endorsement of the President of the United States, and was backed by almost his entire state's congressional delegation, do you think the media would cover it? Of course they would. But that's exactly what's happening with Byron Donalds. And the national media is practically silent. Byron Donalds just reported $65.8 million cash on hand in Florida's governor's race. He raised $14 million in just the last 2 months. President Trump has endorsed him. Senator Rick Scott is behind him. 17 of Florida's 20 members of Congress support him, along with 63 members of the Florida House. Here's what really makes this remarkable. At 17 years old, Byron Donalds arrived in Florida on a Greyhound bus with nothing but a trunk full of clothes. He went to work, built a career, raised a family, served in the state legislature, served in Congress, and now he's on the verge of becoming governor of the third largest state in America. That's an American success story. That's a Black American success story. But because Byron Donalds is a conservative Republican, the media doesn't know what to do with him. He doesn't fit the narrative they've been selling for decades, that Black Americans only succeed if they're Democrats. Byron Donalds is living proof that isn't true. The media's silence says far more about them than it does about him. Maybe it's time for Black Americans to value merit and accomplishment again. Maybe it's time to stop worshiping symbolism over substance, especially when real achievement comes wrapped in conservative principles. Judge people by what they have built, what they have accomplished, and the values they stand for, not by the political party they are expected to belong to. Byron Donalds is not a symbol. He is a success story. And it's time more Black Americans heard it and be inspired by it. Or is that too much to ask? I'm James T. Harris for the Black Information Network.
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19: Be going out to some enrollees starting today. A proposed plea deal for former NFL wide receiver Antonio Brown has been temporarily halted by a judge. A new court hearing is scheduled for October 28th. And record high diesel prices are taking a toll on U.S. trucking companies, with at least 16 filing for bankruptcy over the last month. The companies have filed for either Chapter 7 or Chapter 11 bankruptcy. I'm Amber Payton, and that's what's trending.
2: 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Here's Morgan Wood.
20: John Legend is helping HBCU students stay in school by helping keep a roof over their heads. The Grammy and EGOT winning artist has teamed up with Built to cover rent for 50 college students at 4 universities, including 3 HBCUs, Morehouse College, Central State University, and Wilberforce University. The fourth school is Legend's alma mater, the University of Pennsylvania. The program provides $850 need-based awards to students living off campus who are experiencing housing insecurity and are at risk of having to leave school. Legend says he knows what it's like to hustle to pay rent while in college. He worked a work-study job and at a church while paying his own off-campus rent. Applications are open through October 8th or until funds run out. With the latest in HBCU news, I'm Morgan Wood on the Black Information Network. 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
2: Well, Jasmine Guy is responding to online critics who have been commenting on her appearance following the debut of Netflix's A Different World sequel. Guy, who reprises her iconic role as Whitley Gilbert Wayne, addressed the criticism in a social media post, writing that, quote, "The internet can be brutal to women as we grow older." She acknowledged that aging brings change, but added that beauty, style, and joy don't have an expiration date. The 64-year-old actress encouraged people to spend less time judging themselves and others, and more time making memories and enjoying life. Many fans and fellow entertainers have rallied behind Guy, praising her message and celebrating her return to the beloved series. And in more entertainment news, Megan Thee Stallion is getting her wings. The Grammy-winning rapper has been announced as one of the featured performers for the 2026 Victoria's Secret Fashion Show in Los Angeles. Megan shared the news with fans, calling it a dream come true. She'll join an all-female performance lineup. The show is scheduled for October 18th and will stream live on YouTube and across Victoria's Secret's social media platforms. With the latest in entertainment at 17 and 47 minutes past each hour, I'm Bree Wood on the Black Information Network, your home for Black news first.
3: I'm Jaleesa Chapman on the Black Information Network. In 1921, Sadie Alexander became America's first Black economist. White employers, however, did not care about her PhD in economics from the University of Pennsylvania. So what does Alexander do? She goes back to school and earns her law degree. Dr. Alexander then combined her skills to launch a remarkable career as a civil rights lawyer, joining President Harry Truman's Committee on Human Rights in 1946, and even marching alongside Martin Luther King Jr. in 1965. Dr. Alexander died in 1989, but her legacy lives on. A group of young Black women launched the Sadie Collective to honor the trailblazer and recruit more women of color into the world of economics.
4: We understand that economists help to shape the world. Diversity is absolutely essential in order for good policies to be created.
3: And that's a fact. I'm Jaleesa Chapman on the Black Information Network.
5: I'm Morgan Wood on your home for 24/7 News, the Black Information Network. Montgomery County Council member and Democratic nominee for County Executive Will Jawando is back at work after suffering a heart attack early September. Jawando was playing pickup basketball September 5th when he began experiencing chest pain and shortness of breath. He was taken to George Washington University Hospital, where doctors placed a stent in his heart to restore blood flow. Now he says the experience has changed his perspective.
6: Yeah, I'm a former college athlete. I'm not overweight. I don't have diabetes. I don't have high blood pressure. I didn't have high cholesterol. I was on medicine for nothing. And I had a heart attack. And at 43, a moment like this changes your perspective. It makes you think about the people you love, the fact that you get to still be here with them.
5: Jawando says he plans to pace himself as he returns to his duties. He is still running for Montgomery County Executive. Meanwhile, D.C. residents who take paid family leave can no longer take up to 12 weeks off. Adjustments to the program take effect immediately and will cap family leave at 6 weeks. The medical leave cap will be reduced from 12 weeks to 10 weeks. The weekly benefit maximum will also drop by $90 to $1,100 a week. In other news, a statewide manhunt is underway after a mass shooting in Manassas, Virginia. Authorities say 37-year-old Marvin Grant shot three of his co-workers at United Rentals on Wellington Road around 7 a.m. on Wednesday morning. The victims were taken to the hospital and are listed in critical condition. Grant fled the scene and may be driving a gray Toyota Camry or Corolla with temporary North Carolina tags. Manassas Police Chief Douglas Keene says investigators believe Grant may have left Northern Virginia and are asking people across the Commonwealth to be on the lookout. Anyone who sees Grant should not approach him, but call 911 immediately. Elsewhere, Baltimore Mayor Brandon Scott has appointed Shala Graham as the city's new budget director. Scott says Graham brings nearly 20 years of government experience and a strong background in financial leadership. She spent 14 years in police finance, most recently serving 7 years as chief financial officer of the Baltimore Police Department. Graham, who is Black, will oversee the city's budget process and report to the deputy director of the Department of Finance. Scott says he's confident Graham will help the city develop responsible budgets while investing in essential services and neighborhoods across Baltimore. And D.C. residents carry the highest average federal student loan debt in the country. According to the latest data from the Department of Education, the average D.C. borrower owes more than $55,000, with total federal student debt in the district topping $6.4 billion. Nationally, Black borrowers take on student debt at higher rates and face greater challenges repaying it compared to white borrowers. In D.C., communities with larger shares of residents of color have also experienced higher rates of student loan debt in collections. I'm Morgan Wood on the Black Information Network, your home for Black news first.
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7: The Department of Environmental Protection will inspect the beaches and compile a damage report.
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9: The administration said it was canceling $567 million for refugee services, asylum seekers, and other migrants. The Black Information Network.
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14: What is your holiday travel budget this year? Well, whatever it is, you will likely be paying more to travel this holiday season than you did in years past. And the cost of fuel is one of the biggest reasons why. That goes for gas in your car or fuel for an airplane. If you've been holding off on booking airline tickets, hoping prices would go down, unfortunately, they probably won't. According to a new report, the cost of airline tickets are still elevated as airlines continue to deal with higher cost of jet fuel and route reductions. Even if oil and jet fuel prices began to fall in October, for example, you probably would not see an immediate drop in ticket prices. That's because flights are scheduled and sold months in advance. And lots of companies are still trying to recover expenses from previous increases in the cost of fuel. A recent report indicates in the month of August, U.S. airfares were up 23% compared to a year ago, and travelers are seeing some of the highest ticket prices in 10 years. Money news at 24 and 54 minutes past each hour. I'm Nicole Deal on your home for Black News First, the Black Information Network.
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16: On your home for 24/7 news, the Black Information Network. An historic institution beloved by many of the Black citizens of a Tennessee city is closing its doors. According to WHBQ, the Memphis Brooks Museum of Art is leaving its spot after 110 years in its community. But the recent farewell was more about looking ahead than saying goodbye. Many in the Overton Park area where the museum resides made a final trip through the museum's galleries and remembered the role it has played in their lives. Lovey Ray of East Memphis says the museum played a role in her education. Ray, who is African-American, tells Fox 13 she has fond memories.
17: This was some of the requirements that we had to come here and do papers on it. And I think that's what, and it's just amazing what's here. Anybody that hadn't been to this museum, it amazed me and it still amazes me to this very day.
16: The museum will reopen before the end of the year as the Memphis Art Museum. The new facility will be located in the downtown area of the city. It will feature expanded gallery space and a community gathering area, welcoming a new generation of visitors, WHBQ says. routine takeovers are still causing grave concerns across the country. According to WCAU, the most recent reported case comes from Doylestown, Pennsylvania. Police say a large crowd gathered around two teens throwing punches at each other in the downtown area. Other fights broke out as well. Investigators say teens filled the streets for 3 hours, blocking traffic and setting off car alarms. This witness tells WCAU it was total chaos.
8: Now they're causing fights. Now they're getting in front of cars, taking over the whole street where cars can't even drive by.
16: Business owners in the area of the trouble say they have dealt with young people causing trouble for years. Many feel the behavior is escalating, WCAU says. We have more on these stories and national, international, state, and local news impacting the Black community. 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I'm Mike Island on your home for Black News First, the Black Information Network. And now, here's your Healthy Minute.
18: 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An estimated 90 million Americans with presbyopia find it harder to make out a restaurant menu, the computer screen, or even the text on their own cell phone. While everyone will eventually experience such vision loss to some extent, early onset can take place in your late 30s or early 40s. 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Many contact lens wearers also cite problems with dryness and discomfort and consider abandoning contact lens wear. 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They help reduce feelings of dryness and discomfort. 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And that's your Healthy Minute. I'm Mike Island on the Black Information Network.
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24: BIN News This Hour, I'm Andrea Coleman. Coming up...
25: For me, I don't think that it should be a matter of there's just one thing that is getting me to the polls.
24: Will it ever come? The wait for Jasmine Crockett's endorsement of a former opponent apparently is still in the making. And...
26: A belief in the peaceful transfer of power after the people have spoken in fair and free elections, recognizing that in a large, complicated society like ours, no group or faction gets its way 100% of the time.
24: Former President Barack Obama speaking at the opening of his presidential center. The still popular political figure is now on tap to use his voice and sway in the upcoming midterm elections. We'll tell you how. But first, here's BIN News Now.
27: Former NFL receiver Antonio Brown will have to wait until October 28th to learn whether a judge will accept his no contest plea to aggravated assault in a Miami shooting case.
28: If this plea goes through that he's negotiated with his attorney, he take advantage of this great opportunity, this great mercy to become a better person.
27: The alleged victim told the court he forgives Brown. If accepted, Brown will receive probation instead of facing up to 30 years in prison. Officials are condemning racist KKK flyers found in several Columbus, Ohio area neighborhoods, including Clintonville, Upper Arlington, and Worthington. The mayor called the flyers a vile and hateful intrusion, while other local leaders also denounced the messages. And a woman accused of opening fire on Rihanna's Los Angeles area home has pleaded not guilty to 14 charges, including attempted murder. Prosecutors say Ivana Ortiz fired about 20 rounds while Rihanna and her family were inside. No one was injured, and Ortiz remains jailed on more than $2.6 million bail. I'm Amber Payton with BIN News Now. Back to you, Andrea.
24: Thank you, Amber. Congresswoman Jasmine Crockett is not on the ballot in her home state of Texas this November 3rd, but her name keeps swirling around the state Senate race as though it was. Opposed by the outspoken black legislator is now drawing attention as people try to discern if she is finally endorsing Democratic Senate candidate James Tallarico. Tallarico beat Crockett in the primary, and the congresswoman has never endorsed or campaigned for him. Crockett shared her strategy for campaigning with CNN, saying her energies may be better spent pushing for down-ballot voting and working with lesser-known candidates as a driver to get voters to the polls.
25: I think it has to be something a little bit more in a state like Texas. And so for me, I think that making sure that people that maybe are getting overshadowed because it seems like it's only about one big race, I think amplifying them, making sure that I can raise their profiles and introducing them to people, that'll give something more to voters to make them say, you know what? It may be raining outside, but I got to go get there because I got to go get there for this person and this person. Plus, I don't like Trump.
24: As recent as yesterday, Crockett posted a comment on X reiterating her position on supporting down ballot voting and saying it would be more effective for her to focus on opposing Tallarico's opponent, Texas Attorney General Republican Ken Paxton. Tallarico's name was also not included in a list of endorsed candidates her political action committee posted on Monday. Meanwhile, Tallarico continues to work hard for the state's black vote. Yesterday, he announced a multi-million dollar media buy on black platforms and stations. And on Monday, the state representative also spent the day at historically black Prairie View A&M University. Some political pundits doubt Tallarico can pull off a win in November without a strong black voter turnout and support. Well, former President Barack Obama apparently is not going to sit this election season out. According to the Daily Beast, Mr. Obama is set to appear at a fundraising event for the Senate campaign segment of the Democratic Party in the Washington, D.C. area on October 7th. The event reportedly will focus on the importance of flipping the Senate. At least two black women are running for the Senate, Illinois Lieutenant Governor Juliana Stratton and Florida State Representative Angie Nixon. Meanwhile, tens of thousands of people apparently have paid a visit to the Obama Presidential Center since it opened in Chicago in June. The Obama Foundation says there have been more than 175,000 visitors to the OPC in the past few months. This is BIN News This Hour. Be sure to follow us wherever you get your podcasts. I'm Andrea Coleman on the Black Information Network, home of Black News First.
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3: I'm Uptown Angela on the Black Information Network. In 1895, Mary Fields, also known as Stagecoach Mary, became the first African-American woman to become a U.S. Postal Service Star Route Carrier. She was hired because she was the fastest at hitching a team of six horses. She drove her around with horses and a mule named Moses. Born a slave in 1832 in Tennessee, Mary had a reputation for wearing men's clothes, smoking, drinking, and shooting guns. Before becoming a mail carrier, she worked for 10 years at a convent, but her lifestyle led her to being kicked out of the mission. As a star carrier in Cascade, Montana, her job was to protect the mail on her route from thieves and bandits and to deliver mail. She was the only second woman in the United States and the first African-American woman to serve in that role. When she died in December 1914, she had one of the largest funerals ever in Cascade. And that's a fact. I'm Uptown Angela on the Black Information Network.
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4: I'm Bree Wood on your home for 24/7 news, the Black Information Network. Here's what's happening in your region right now. Prosecutors in Tompkins County, New York, are reopening a sexual assault case involving a former Cornell University student who alleges she was drugged and assaulted by fraternity members in 2024. The anonymous woman recently filed a lawsuit claiming that while visiting a friend at a Chi Phi fraternity house, two members pressured her into taking ketamine before assaulting her. Tompkins County, New York District Attorney Matthew Van Houten says charges weren't filed because at the time, the woman didn't say the encounter wasn't consensual.
5: But if there is evidence out there, including new evidence that is enough to prosecute these individuals, then we will do that.
4: Prosecutors say the case will be sent back to a grand jury for renewed review. The Tompkins County District Attorney's Office says the decision comes after new legal filings and reassessment of the evidence. The NYPD is reviewing officers' use of data from Flock Safety and developing new rules governing access to information from third-party surveillance vendors. The move comes after advocacy groups reported that 24 NYPD officers accessed Flock's license plate database more than 1,700 times. Police officials say the officers did not violate department policy because no formal rules existed governing the use of outside databases not under contract with the city. While the NYPD does not currently contract with Flock, the department does use a similar vendor and operates its own network of license plate readers. And will the New York Knicks make a White House visit after winning the NBA championship? That remains undecided. Team owner James Dolan said in June that President Trump has invited the team and that the invitation was accepted. But on Tuesday, Knicks head coach Mike Brown told reporters that any White House visit would be a team decision and no final choice has been made. Brown did not provide a timeline for when players and staff might decide. A Detroit Fire Department battalion chief has been placed on leave without pay while investigators look into an alleged off-duty road rage incident in Livonia. Officials say Thomas Sikora is accused of confronting another driver near Plymouth Road in Levan. The alleged victim, Todd Richards, claims Sikora threatened him, struck him in the face, smashed his glasses, and threw his cell phone into the street as he attempted to record the encounter. Richards says he suffered a torn ligament in his thumb during the incident and is seeking compensation for a replacement phone. The allegations remain under investigation and no charges have been announced. And the future of a historic vacant school building in Rochester, Michigan is now in the hands of a community. The former home of the Rochester Community Schools Administration offices is being considered for redevelopment under three different proposals. One plan from the Harrison Community Center project would preserve the historic building and transform it into a community center featuring nonprofit office space, a theater, and programming for teenagers. Harrison Community Center project member Robert Bloomingdale.
1: We would love to repurpose the building as a community center to serve the community that it's been in for all of this time.
4: Other proposals call for new housing, including either a mix of 15 single-family homes and 15 townhomes, or a development of 21 single-family homes designed to match the neighborhood's character. The school district is now asking residents to weigh in before a final decision is made. I'm Bree Wood on your home for Black News First, the Black Information Network.
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7: 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It's more than just menus. It's a movement.
9: And so we really want to create something that was more all-inclusive to the creative things we were seeing happening in the food scene.
7: That's one of the three founders, Fallon Farrell.
9: As we've grown through the years, we've literally watched businesses start off as like a pop-up food tent and now having like two or three locations.
7: From soul food kitchens to hidden gem caterers, Black Restaurant Week shines a light where it's long been missing. It's helped generate tens of millions of dollars for Black-owned businesses, keeping legacies alive and creating new ones. And it's part of Black history still being written every time a diner takes that first bite. I'm Esther Dillard for the Black Information Network.
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0: 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I'm Charlamagne Tha God, host of the world's most dangerous morning show, The Breakfast Club, and my history lives here.
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5: Health and Human Services Secretary Robert F. Kennedy Jr. apparently took money from the Minority Health Department to help cover the cost of his security.
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5: The U.S. Department of Education is sending more than $14 million to HBCUs across Louisiana.
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7: The opinions, beliefs, and viewpoints expressed in this commentary are those of the author and do not necessarily represent those of BIN and its founding partners and employees. Now it's time to bring the funk with Roland S. Martin.
8: So the United States Senate has passed the so-called Protect College Sports Act. It passed 77-22. Here's what is absolutely amazing. This bill decides that they're going to cap the revenue that athletes can make. Yet when Senator Cory Booker and others said, hey, let's cap the money that coaches can make, they said no. Then when Senator John Kennedy said, hey, let's cap ticket prices, they said no. So let me get this straight. So the free market, free enterprise is good for the schools, is good for the coaches, is good for the conferences, but it's bad for the players. The only people in this bill that see their revenue capped are the athletes. Oh, by the way, they're the ones who are playing the sport that actually generates the revenue. So everybody else gets to get paid as much as they want, as much as the market can bear, except the athletes. Don't they call that communism, or do they call that socialism? Because it's not a capitalism. And I thought all of these Republicans and Democrats believe in the free market. I told y'all this bill was absolutely trash because it is about protecting the NCAA, protecting the colleges and the universities, protecting the coaches, protecting the networks that air these games. What they want to do is keep as much money as possible, and they want college athletes, these football and basketball players, to be sharecroppers. Pure and simple. I'm Roland Martin on the Black Information Network.
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9: Here's what's trending this hour. President Trump says the last American forces are leaving Iraq. Speaking at the White House, Trump called the Iraq campaign a quagmire for the U.S. and praised Americans who were killed or wounded in the conflict. The co-pilot of a Dubai to Israel flight is under arrest after allegedly attempting to stab the captain and crash the plane. A crew member and passenger allegedly broke into the cockpit as the plane began to dive. And a former major Pacific hurricane is bringing a flood threat to the central U.S. I'm Amber Payton, and that's what's trending.
3: Sports on the Black Information Network.
10: LeBron James was photographed in a Philadelphia 76ers uniform for the first time as he begins an unprecedented 24th season. During a press conference, King James said the team is ready for the season.
11: So we all are all speaking the same language. Everyone is highly motivated. It's going to start, obviously, every single day. Just getting 1% better every single day, starting tomorrow. So everyone's excited to be here.
10: LeBron also confirmed that he did consider the New York Knicks until they won the NBA title in June. He said he'll try to help the Sixers win their first championship in more than 40 years while splitting his time between homes in Philly and New York City. Week 3 of the NFL season is done. The Bears blew out the Eagles on Monday Night Football. Week 4 will kick off with Pittsburgh participating in another AFC North showdown against the Browns in Cleveland on Thursday Night Football. And Atlanta's new National Women's Soccer League team has been announced. Atlanta City FC will begin play in 2028. The team's logo is a phoenix inside of a circular crest, and the team's colors will be Atlanta Red, Georgia Peach, Platinum Metallic, and Black Char. Atlanta City FC's home games will be played at Mercedes-Benz Stadium. With the latest in sports, I'm Misty Jordan on the Black Information Network, your home for Black News First.
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12: One thing I learned when I started working at National Geographic is that you never want to get into a storytelling competition in this place. 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
10: Actor Rico Ross has been working in Hollywood for more than four decades, from his iconic role as Private Frost in Aliens to his latest role as Horace Bellary in Tyler Perry's Beauty in Black, currently streaming on Netflix. In an exclusive interview, Ross spoke with me about the casting challenges he's faced as a Black actor in Hollywood.
17: I've done Aliens, Mission Impossible, 30 Dozen. I've done a lot of jobs, and my career did not move as fast as my white counterparts. At one point, I was trying to get a better agent, and the agent was very frank with me. He says, Rico, I know you're a good actor, and I know this prime time for you, but he says, I can't take you on because there aren't enough jobs for you, and I would be wasting your time and my time. And that was the situation, is that there weren't jobs. If there was a job, they wanted a strong person, a strong male person, or

0: Basket of potato chips placed on every table. Beyond his culinary achievements, George Crump's back is also an important figure in Black history for breaking barriers in the field of professional cooking during the 19th century. He passed away on July 22, 1914, but George Crump's back's legacy lives on in every bag of potato chips, reminding us of his lasting impact on the snack food industry. For the Black Information Network, I'm Doug Davis.
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3: Xandria Ikamoni on your home for Black News First, the Black Information Network. Piggly Wiggly is being ordered to pay out in a religious discrimination lawsuit filed by an employee at a store in Jeff Davis County, Georgia. The U.S. Equal Employment Opportunity Commission says a deli clerk requested off on Sundays to observe her Sabbath. After being denied her continued requests, the woman was fired in January of 2025. Reynolds IGA Foodliner Incorporated, which owns and operates the store, has been ordered to pay $65,000 to settle the religious discrimination and retaliation lawsuit. As the EEOC says, the Civil Rights Act of 1964 was violated in the incident. Investigators are learning more about a murder in Metro Atlanta that left a Black woman dismembered. The Smyrna Police Department revealed that Shantiria Mosley was shot in the head before her remains were discovered in multiple places last week. It's unclear if the gunshot caused her death. 18-year-old Kingston Bradley, also Black, is in jail for her murder. Smyrna police say a witness saw Bradley carrying a torso inside a plastic tub. A warrant also revealed that there was a large bloody saw in the suspect's apartment. Here's what a judge said at court proceedings.
4: A subsequent search warrant of your apartment revealed several areas of blood staining and a large bloody saw. The apartment also stunk of bleach and contained a mop bucket with water and a mop in addition to a carpet cleaner.
3: Atlanta has been chosen as the first stop for the Olympic torch relay ahead of the 2028 Summer Games in Los Angeles. The LA Games will be the first Summer Olympics in the United States since Atlanta hosted back in 1996. The president of the 1996 Atlanta Committee for the Olympic Games spoke publicly.
5: Everybody thinks they know how to deal with emotion and pride, but you really never experienced it like you do when your town has a pivotal role in the Olympic Games.
3: Southern University is dealing with another round of power outages tied to aging electrical infrastructure on its Baton Rouge campus. Chancellor John Pierre, a Black man, said the larger problem involves a switchgear, with a permanent replacement still about 9 months away. The HBCU estimates a long-term fix could cost between $40 and $50 million and plans to seek additional state funding. Homecoming activities are expected to continue as planned. Louisiana's congressional delegation is pushing to bring the proposed United States Space Academy to southeast Louisiana. Lawmakers point to the NASA assembly facility, nearby universities, and the region's existing space industry as reasons for choosing the area. The Federal Commission is still developing recommendations for the academy, including how a permanent location would be selected. I'm Alexandria Ikamoni on your home for Black News First, the Black Information Network.
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2: Real stories for the Queen City.
3: Is planning to cancel $810 million in previously approved federal funding. And part of that money has been set aside for programs that support minority-owned businesses and housing assistance. For example, the Minority Business Development Agency is facing a $10 million cut. That is money that Congress has already approved. The White House is using a controversial budget maneuver known as a pocket rescission in an effort to take the money back before the end of the fiscal year. There are some who support the effort, saying federal resources should be distributed without race-based considerations, and saying it's part of a broader effort to reduce so-called unnecessary government spending. For Black Americans, the proposal could have a direct economic impact. Many Black-owned businesses have had difficulty getting investment capital, making those federal programs an important resource. For now, millions of dollars for minority-owned businesses could be at risk. Money news at 24 and 54 minutes past each hour. 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
4: On your home for 24/7 news, the Black Information Network. Here's what's happening right now. A Louisiana judge has handed down harsh sentences to the two Black people convicted in the death of a 27-year-old Telemundo reporter, Anand Manzano, who was in town to report on Super Bowl 2025. He was found dead in his Jefferson Parish hotel room. An autopsy found a lethal combination of Xanax and alcohol in his system. Fox 8 says Danette Colbert got the maximum 50 years for racketeering and 10 years for negligent homicide. And Ricky White was sentenced to 45 years for racketeering. Prosecutors say for the last decade, Colbert had been involved in a scheme where she drugged and robbed people. The victim's cousin spoke to reporters after court. Here's Fox 8.
5: Nothing of justice will bring my cousin back.
4: The Louisiana voters will head to the polls in coming weeks to vote for a new U.S. senator. It comes as longtime Senator Bill Cassidy lost the primary. Democrat and Black man Jamie Davis and Republican Julia Letlow are vying for that position. And this week, Davis came out with a poll showing he's closing in on his Republican challenger. Fox 8 spoke to legal analyst Mike Sherman to get his take.
6: Anytime a political party or a campaign releases a poll, it should be absolutely looked at with skepticism, but it's also a valid data point. And when we look at a collection of data points, what we see is a race with a Republican in the lead, which we would expect in deep red Louisiana, but much tighter. And that follows national trends of much more competitive races, even in conservative states.
4: Well, Southern University in Baton Rouge is still working through power issues. This week, reports say the campus had another set of power outages tied to its aging campus electrical infrastructure. Chancellor John Pierre says a permanent replacement is still about 9 months away. The university estimates a long-term fix could cost between $40 and $50 million. Right now, they're trying to see if the state can help. But some good news, the HBCU's homecoming activities are expected to continue as planned. I'm Tammy Eswick on your home for 24/7 News, the Black Information Network. Now here's your Washington Roundup.
7: Trump is sending out $500 Obamacare refunds to some enrollees starting today. Nearly 1 million people in 30 states that use the federally operated exchange are eligible. The payments come after insurance premiums increased following the expiration of federal subsidies at the end of 2025. Most recipients are expected to be middle-income households that do not currently receive federal help paying for their premiums. In letters accompanying the checks, Trump says enrollees were overcharged by the Biden administration. Elsewhere, Trump is ordering the federal government to stop using the term artificial intelligence, replacing it with superintelligence. The executive order requires the new term on federal websites, documents, and press releases. Trump says he wants the technology referred to as SI or super intelligence because, in his words, super is the best word of all. That's your Washington Roundup. I'm Morgan Wood, your White House correspondent on the Black Information Network.
8: 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I'm Esther Dillard with a story of another Black educator you should know. Born in 1882, William Chester Ruth was a pioneering African-American educator and community leader, a key figure in the establishment of schools for Black children during a time when racial segregation was still prevalent. He worked tirelessly to promote access to quality education and encouraged academic excellence. Ruth's dedication to social justice extended beyond education. He also played a significant role in local civil rights activism, advocating for equal rights and opportunities for Black Americans. His efforts not only shaped the educational landscape, but also inspired future generations to continue the fight for racial equality. William Chester Ruth passed away on February 8, 1951, but his legacy continues to inspire and influence the ongoing struggle for Black education and equality. His life is a testament to the profound impact one individual can have in the pursuit of justice. And that's a fact. I'm Esther Dillard for the Black Information Network.
9: I'm Amber Payton with BIN News Now. Florida Congresswoman Debbie Wasserman Schultz is raising concerns after a surprise visit to an ICE detention facility in Miramar.
10: I mean, that is what this treatment is, unconstitutional torture.
9: She says more than 70 people have been held there for days in cramped and unsanitary conditions, despite a 12-hour limit. Denver, Colorado, Councilwoman Chantel Lewis is dropping a proposal to open council meetings with an acknowledgement of slavery and forced labor. Lewis says expanding the statement to include other groups would dilute its focus on enslaved Africans and their descendants. And Atlanta will once again be part of the Olympic torch tradition. Black Mayor Andre Dickens says the city will be the first stop on the relay ahead of the 2028 Summer Games in Los Angeles. The torch will travel through all 50 states before the opening ceremony. The 2028 Games will mark the first Summer Olympics held in the U.S. since Atlanta hosted in 1996. Get BIN News Now on demand 24/7 on the iHeartRadio app.
11: I'm Nicole Deal on your home for 24/7 News, the Black Information Network. Here's what's happening right now. A 10-year-old Black girl is dead, while her 15-year-old brother is seriously injured after they were hit while riding an e-bike in Florida. The Black man who allegedly hit the two Black children left the scene of the accident on September 9th, but he finally turned himself into local authorities this week. During his first court appearance, an attorney for 33-year-old Eric Mateer tried to plead his case, saying Mateer has two kids of his own and he is remorseful. But the judge wasn't having it.
12: How about you stop and you help the people you hit and left them dead? You left a child dead in the street and another child injured. How about you stop? Okay. So he is a flight risk.
13: Your Honor, at this point in the investigation, there is no direct evidence of him. He's the one giving.
12: He knew he hit something because he pulled over to look at his car. And then he goes and makes repairs to his car from the junkyard to buy parts.
11: During this exchange, the suspect stood in court with his head down and his hands handcuffed in front of him. According to local NBC TV, Mateer is being held on a $165,000 bond. Former NFL wide receiver Antonio Brown will have to wait until October 28th to see if a judge will accept his plea of no contest to aggravated assault instead of attempted second-degree murder. The case is tied to a shooting outside of a Miami, Florida boxing match last year. The alleged victim was also in court, saying he forgives Brown.
14: We want the best for Antonio. We want him to get the healing that he needs, and hopefully he can seek that in the free world.
11: Brown's attorney is calling the delay in the case a setback.
15: It's another month that my client has an ankle monitor on and doesn't have closure.
11: If his plea is accepted, Brown would get probation instead of up to 30 years in prison if convicted. In Dallas, Texas, a 10-year-old Black boy is lucky to be alive after being hit by a stray bullet while he was asleep in an apartment. According to police, it happened in South Oak Cliff, a predominantly Black area known as Redbird. Armani Curlin was hit in the leg and is expected to be okay. His father is grateful, believing it could have been much worse.
16: Potentially dangerous weather conditions are expected in Texas over the next few days, including heavy rain and flooding. In preparation, 2,000 emergency personnel have been stationed across the state. Governor Greg Abbott says there is a real chance that the storm will sit on an area stretching over 250 miles from Dallas to San Antonio.
17: If it does stall, we would expect at least 10, maybe up to 20 inches of rain. A half dozen inches day after day after day can lead to massive flooding events.
16: The National Weather Service is warning about flash flooding all week. And finally, Florida's minimum wage is now at $15 an hour. That means a full-time worker will now be pocketing an additional $2,080 a year before taxes. I'm Nicole Deal on your home for Black News First, the Black Information Network.
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7: This is Morgan Wood on the Black Information Network with some Black sports trivia you should know. In the fast-paced world of pro football, the term sacking the quarterback is a key part of the game's vocabulary. But I bet you didn't know who created this phrase. The term sack was popularized in the 1960s by Black NFL Hall of Fame linebacker Deacon Jones. Jones, known for his pass-rushing style, coined the phrase to describe the act of tackling the quarterback behind the line of scrimmage to end the play. As a player, Deacon Jones revolutionized the defensive game, creating a new role of pure pass rushers in football that would eventually evolve into the modern defensive end. His relentless pursuit of the quarterback became a defining feature of the defense. Today, sacking the quarterback is one of the most celebrated achievements in football, with defensive players aiming to tackle the quarterback each time the ball is snapped. It's now a term all football fans know and use, thanks to Black NFL Hall of Fame linebacker Deacon Jones. For the Black Information Network, I'm Morgan Wood.
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18: I'm Kevin Brown on your home for 24/7 News, the Black Information Network. And here's what's happening right now. Several Chicago and state elected officials are giving pushback to a proposed People's Gas $144 million rate hike. Correspondent Perry Williams reports.
19: State Senator Graciela Guzman says she's worried that her constituents will have to do without heat.
20: Half of consumers are already struggling. What that'll mean is that the majority of them may not be able to complete payment plans or even enter a payment plan. So I am worried.
19: The requested hike would add $7 to $8 on monthly bills. An administrative judge is expected to decide on the increase on October 5th.
18: A Chicago police officer is accused of punching a 17-year-old girl last month. Sergeant Jeremy Sikorsky is charged with aggravated battery in the August 9th incident near 51st Street and Merrimack Avenue in Chicago's Garfield Ridge neighborhood. Video of the incident has gone viral. The footage appears to show Sikorsky hitting the teen, leaving her with a concussion. Sikorsky was relieved of police powers before he turned himself in to police on September 22nd. Seattle police have been accessing and recording some city traffic camera streams that are not available to the public, potentially violating a transportation department policy. The report by the city auditor's office raises concerns about the police department's use of surveillance cameras, especially after a shooting in July. The report found that the police department had access to internal traffic camera streams despite SDOT policy prohibiting the use of law enforcement purposes. The auditor's office recommended that SDOT document policies for coordinating with the real-time crime center regarding the use of traffic cameras. After more than two decades, federal oversight over the Oakland Police Department is no more. A federal judge on Tuesday officially terminated the federal oversight of the department, which has been in place since 2003. The oversight came from a 2003 settlement of the notorious Oakland Riders scandal, where a group of corrupt cops within the department were accused of brutalizing suspects, planting evidence, and falsifying police reports. California Governor Newsom has suspended gas blend gasoline requirements and allowed winter blend gas to be made and sold early. Correspondent Tammy Trujillo reports.
21: This comes as gas prices in California are reaching record highs.
22: California cannot control what the, you know, price of a barrel of crude oil is. That is beyond the control of California. But what California can control is what we do within our state.
21: Carolyn Chen, a professor at San Jose State University's Lucas College of Business, says the move was expected and is meant to increase supply and lower prices. Winter blend gasoline is generally 10 to 30 cents cheaper per gallon than the stricter summer blend. AAA reports right now the average price for a gallon of regular statewide is $6.38. That's close to the record of $6.44 a gallon. I'm Tammy Trujillo.
18: The Ash Grove Cement Company in Seattle will not be permitted to burn more tires to produce cement. The decision follows protests from the Duwamish River Community Coalition and concerns about emissions, particularly caladium pollution. The community's efforts to limit pollution in the area, already struggling with poor air quality, were successful, highlighting the importance of community involvement in environmental issues. I'm Kevin Brown on your home for Black News First, the Black Information Network.
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23: 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I'm Christian Spicer. I'm a writer, podcaster, and a huge fan of The Last of Us. 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
33: The opinions, beliefs, and viewpoints expressed in this commentary are those of the author and do not necessarily represent those of BIN and its founding partners and employees.
34: I'm James D. Harris, and I have something to say. Let me ask you a question. If a Black Democrat raised nearly $66 million in a governor's race, had the endorsement of the President of the United States, and was backed by almost his entire state's congressional delegation, do you think the media would cover it? Of course they would. But that's exactly what's happening with Byron Donalds. And the national media is practically silent. Byron Donalds just reported $65.8 million cash on hand in Florida's governor's race. He raised $14 million in just the last 2 months. President Trump has endorsed him. Senator Rick Scott is behind him. 17 of Florida's 20 members of Congress support him, along with 63 members of the Florida House. Here's what really makes this remarkable. At 17 years old, Byron Donalds arrived in Florida on a Greyhound bus with nothing but a trunk full of clothes. He went to work, built a career, raised a family, served in the state legislature, served in Congress, and now he's on the verge of becoming governor of the third largest state in America. That's an American success story. That's a Black American success story. But because Byron Donalds is a conservative Republican, the media doesn't know what to do with him. He doesn't fit the narrative they've been selling for decades, that Black Americans only succeed if they're Democrats. Byron Donalds is living proof that isn't true. The media's silence says far more about them than it does about him. Maybe it's time for Black Americans to value merit and accomplishment again. Maybe it's time to stop worshiping symbolism over substance, especially when real achievement comes wrapped in conservative principles. Judge people by what they have built, what they have accomplished, and the values they stand for, not by the political party they are expected to belong to. Byron Donalds is not a symbol. He is a success story. And it's time more Black Americans heard it and be inspired by it. Or is that too much to ask? I'm James T. Harris for the Black Information Network.
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1: Here's what's trending this hour. $500 Obamacare refunds could be going out to some enrollees starting today. A proposed plea deal for former NFL wide receiver Antonio Brown has been temporarily halted by a judge. A new court hearing is scheduled for October 28th. And record high diesel prices are taking a toll on U.S. trucking companies, with at least 16 filing for bankruptcy over the last month. The companies have filed for either Chapter 7 or Chapter 11 bankruptcy. I'm Amber Payton, and that's what's trending.
2: 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Here's Morgan Wood.
4: John Legend is helping HBCU students stay in school by helping keep a roof over their heads. The Grammy and EGOT winning artist has teamed up with Built to cover rent for 50 college students at four universities, including three HBCUs, Morehouse College, Central State University, and Wilberforce University. The fourth school is Legend's alma mater, the University of Pennsylvania. The program provides $850 need-based awards to students living off campus who are experiencing housing insecurity and are at risk of having to leave school. Legend says he knows what it's like to hustle to pay rent while in college. He worked a work-study job and at a church while paying his own off-campus rent. Applications are open through October 8th or until funds run out. With the latest in HBCU news, I'm Morgan Wood on the Black Information Network. BINnews.com, your home for Black news first.
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6: I'm Shay Diddy on the Black Information Network. In 2019, the St. John Will.i.am Coltrane African Orthodox Church observed its 50th anniversary. Based in San Francisco, the church uses John Coltrane's music as a source for religious discovery. Instead of singing traditional hymns, worshipers chant Coltrane's A Love Supreme, and there are monthly meditations where people commune with Coltrane's music. In 1965, Branzo King and his wife, Marina King, saw Coltrane live at San Francisco Jazz Club. The couple had a religious experience. They called it a sound baptism. In the years leading up to his death in 1967 at the age of 40, Coltrane's music had grown increasingly spiritual. He said that he wanted to be a saint, and in him, Branzo, who had wanted to be a preacher, had found his God. Instead of a mural of Jesus in the sanctuary, there is one of patron saint John Coltrane. And that's a fact. I'm Shay Diddy on the Black Information Network.
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4: Sean Diddy Combs could be released from prison earlier than expected. Federal prison records now list his projected release date as January 21st, 2028. Combs is currently serving a 50-month sentence at FCI Fort Dix in New Jersey after being convicted on two counts of transportation to engage in prostitution. His release date has changed several times, including after an alleged prison rule violation. He was also reportedly involved in a physical altercation with another inmate in July. The reason for the latest change has not been made public. Elsewhere, an NBC News report is detailing what it describes as special treatment for Combs behind bars. Sources claim he has access to an unauthorized cell phone, alcohol, and other contraband, as well as perks, including meals, cleaning, and massages. A spokesperson for Combs disputes the portrayal, saying the media is presenting ordinary prison life as news. With the latest in entertainment, I'm Morgan Wood on the Black Information Network. BINnews.com, your home for Black news first.
7: 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We sit with elders who remember when Motown meant more than music, it meant movement. We walk with artists painting Black features on city walls. We vibe with DJs spinning house, hip-hop, and freedom into every mix. Black folks here cook love into casseroles, build businesses in blitz zones, and still show up at city council meetings wearing their Sunday best. Even through loss, protests, and isolation, we persist. We don't just make culture, we protect it and pass it forward. From Lake Erie to Lake Street, Black Midwesterners hold it down with heart and hustle. Our cold doesn't stop the fire, and our pride speaks softly, but it stands firm. With Black News First, I'm Katie Gray on the Black Information Network.
4: Morgan Wood on your home for 24/7 News, the Black Information Network. Montgomery County Council member and Democratic nominee for County Executive Will Jawando is back at work after suffering a heart attack early September. Jawando was playing pickup basketball September 5th when he began experiencing chest pain and shortness of breath. He was taken to George Washington University Hospital, where doctors placed a stent in his heart to restore blood flow. Now he says the experience has changed his perspective.
8: Yeah, I'm a former college athlete. I'm not overweight. I don't have diabetes. I don't have high blood pressure. I didn't have high cholesterol. I was on medicine for nothing. And I had a heart attack at 43. A moment like this changes your perspective. It makes you think about the people you love, the fact that you get to still be here with them.
4: Jawando says he plans to pace himself as he returns to his duties. He is still running for Montgomery County Executive. Meanwhile, D.C. residents who take paid family leave can no longer take up to 12 weeks off. Adjustments to the program take effect immediately and will cap family leave at 6 weeks. The medical leave cap will be reduced from 12 weeks to 10 weeks. The weekly benefit maximum will also drop by $90 to $1,100 a week. In other news, a statewide manhunt is underway after a mass shooting in Manassas, Virginia. Authorities say 37-year-old Marvin Grant shot three of his co-workers at United Rentals on Wellington Road around 7 a.m. on Wednesday morning. The victims were taken to the hospital and are listed in critical condition. Grant fled the scene and may be driving a gray Toyota Camry or Corolla with temporary North Carolina tags. Manassas Police Chief Douglas Keene says investigators believe Grant may have left Northern Virginia and are asking people across the Commonwealth to be on the lookout. Anyone who sees Grant should not approach him, but call 911 immediately. Elsewhere, Baltimore Mayor Brandon Scott has appointed Shala Graham as the city's new budget director. Scott says Graham brings nearly 20 years of government experience and a strong background in financial leadership. She spent 14 years in police finance, most recently serving 7 years as chief financial officer of the Baltimore Police Department. Graham, who is Black, will oversee the city's budget process and report to the deputy director of the Department of Finance. Scott says he's confident Graham will help the city develop responsible budgets while investing in essential services and neighborhoods across Baltimore. And D.C. residents carry the highest average federal student loan debt in the country. According to the latest data from the Department of Education, the average D.C. borrower owes more than $55,000, with total federal student debt in the district topping $6.4 billion. Nationally, Black borrowers take on student debt at higher rates and face greater challenges repaying it compared to white borrowers. In D.C., communities with larger shares of residents of color have also experienced higher rates of student loan debt in collections. I'm Morgan Wood on the Black Information Network, your home for Black news first.
0: If you want to know,
9: and the president continues to make these accusations that we support the war in Iran, we do not support that war in Iran. And if you want to get down diesel fuel prices and the war,
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5: Democratic nominee for Senate, James Tallarico, is reportedly spending millions to gain support from black voters in Texas.
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11: A fourth wave of nationwide No Kings demonstrations is set to take place on October 17th.
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12: Sitting on money they do not even realize is theirs. According to the National Association of Unclaimed Property Administrators, about one out of seven Americans has unclaimed cash or property waiting to be returned. And here's the staggering part. The total of unclaimed property nationwide dollar amount adds up to about $70 billion. So where does the unclaimed money come from? Well, a lot of the money that ends up in state custody comes from everyday situations, like old bank accounts, refund checks that were never cashed, final paychecks lost in the mail, or security deposits that were never returned. Even things like unclaimed insurance payouts, stocks, dividends, and tax refunds, or when a relative dies with money in the bank. It happens after a few years of inactivity through a process called escheatment, where companies have to turn dormant funds over to the state. For more info, go to missingmoney.com. 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I'm Nicole Deal on your home for Black News First, the Black Information Network.
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13: Guylen on your home for 24/7 News, the Black Information Network. An historic institution beloved by many of the black citizens of a Tennessee city is closing its doors. According to WHBQ, the Memphis Brooks Museum of Art is leaving its spot after 110 years in its community. But the recent farewell was more about looking ahead than saying goodbye. Many in the Overton Park area where the museum resides made a final trip through the museum's galleries and remembered the role it has played in their lives. Lovey Ray of East Memphis says the museum played a role in her education. Ray, who is African American, tells Fox 13 she has fond memories.
14: This was some of the requirements that we had to come here and do papers on it. And I think that's what, and it's just amazing what's here. Anybody that hadn't been to this museum, it amazed me and it still amazes me to this very day.
13: The museum will reopen before the end of the year as the Memphis Art Museum. The new facility will be located in the downtown area of the city. It will feature expanded gallery space and a community gathering area, welcoming a new generation of visitors, WHBQ says. Teen takeovers are still causing grave concerns across the country. According to WCAU, the most recent reported case comes from Doylestown, Pennsylvania. Police say a large crowd gathered around two teens throwing punches at each other in the downtown area. Other fights broke out as well. Investigators say teens filled the streets for 3 hours, blocking traffic and setting off car alarms. This witness tells WCAU it was total chaos.
15: Now they're causing fights. Getting in front of cars, taking over the whole street where cars can't even drive by.
13: Business owners in the area of the trouble say they have dealt with young people causing trouble for years. Many feel the behavior is escalating, WCAU says. We have more on these stories and national, international, state, and local news impacting the black community. 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I'm Mike Island on your home for Black News First, the Black Information Network. And now, here's your Healthy Minute.
16: 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An estimated 90 million Americans with presbyopia find it harder to make out a restaurant menu, the computer screen, or even the text on their own cell phone. 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And that's your Healthy Minute. I'm Mike Eiland on the Black Information Network.
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18: 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I really, really like listening to old school music. 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But let's see, all my God kids love Taylor Swift so much. Like, you have to hear the way that they sing this song. They're like, you have to listen, Gma, to the song. And look, and can I buy it? And can I get it? So it's definitely some Taylor Swift happening around me going on. And she's super cool. I also really appreciate the way that she writes music and plays music and everything. 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I like A$AP Rocky. I like A$AP Ferg, too. So, yeah, there's a lot of things I'm into.
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10: Charlotte's BIN. Guaranteed Black. Guaranteed Human.
19: Hope in the face of difficulty. Hope in the face of uncertainty. The audacity of hope.
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22: Welcome to Hope Has a Home. I'm Bree Wood for the Black Information Network. This week, we're celebrating a milestone for a place built on the belief that ordinary people can create extraordinary change. The Obama Presidential Center is marking its first 100 days, and the impact has already been felt far beyond Chicago's South Side. Since opening its doors on June 19th, the center has welcomed more than 175,000 visitors from all 50 states and 39 countries, creating a destination where people can learn, connect, and be inspired to lead their own communities.
23: I don't think I've ever seen any of the presidential museum that is this gigantic and so awesome, bringing a lot of people from different parts of the world. It's a wonderful occasion.
24: What a beautiful way to celebrate the full togetherness and unity that was really represented and accomplished under the Obama administration, and to hopefully get inspired that this didn't exist in the past, that this can happen again in the future. That's what Michelle and Barack both stood for.
22: The center was designed to be much more than a museum. It serves as a gathering place where culture, education, community engagement, and civic participation come together. Visitors can explore exhibits highlighting the lives and legacy of the former president and first lady, take part in programs and events, enjoy community spaces, and connect with ideas that encourage positive change. During its first 100 days, the center Chicago Public Library branch welcomed more than 206,000 visitors and helped create thousands of new library accounts. Nearly 1,000 students have visited through educational field trips, gaining exposure to history, leadership, and public service. The impact extends beyond education. More than 400 pounds of produce grown in the campus's Eleanor Roosevelt Fruit and Vegetable Garden have been donated to a local food pantry, demonstrating a commitment to service and community investment. According to the Honorable Valerie Jarrett, CEO of the Obama Foundation, people from around the world have visited the center and left inspired to bring change home. And really, that's the heart of this story. Hope is more than optimism. Hope is action. Hope is choosing to get involved, to serve others, and to believe that each of us has the power to make a difference. Here's more of what visitors have to say about the museum.
25: The museum was amazing. You do not want to miss this experience.
26: It seemed like they thought of everything.
27: They wanted to make sure that the country was actually, you know, shown.
25: And yes. So inspirational. Yes. I mean, you left it with such a great feeling.
28: I found it to be totally inviting, enlightening, and excellent. I would come again.
29: Really, it's more than I even would have ever thought. We pulled up and we saw this amazing building here, and then the courtyard here, and then we walked around the side and saw that there's a playground. There's just more space everywhere. It's just been 10 times bigger than I even thought it was going to be in the first place, so it's been awesome.
22: As the Obama Presidential Center celebrates its first 100 days, its message is clear. Meaningful change begins with people who are willing to show up and contribute to something bigger than themselves.
0: It's easy to look around right now and feel like the challenges we face are simply too big. But hope is not about ignoring the hard stuff. It is that thing inside us that insists something better awaits if we're willing to work for it.
22: So we encourage you to find one way to make an impact in your community. 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The Obama Foundation is a nonprofit collaborator of the Black Information Network. I'm Bree Wood for the Black Information Network.
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4: 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Here's what's happening in your region right now. Prosecutors in Tompkins County, New York, are reopening a sexual assault case involving a former Cornell University student who alleges she was drugged and assaulted by fraternity members in 2024. The anonymous woman recently filed a lawsuit claiming that while visiting a friend at a Chi Phi fraternity house, two members pressured her into taking ketamine before assaulting her. Tompkins County, New York District Attorney Matthew Van Houten says charges weren't filed because at the time, the woman didn't say the encounter wasn't consensual.
5: But if there is evidence out there, including new evidence that is enough to prosecute these individuals, then we will do that.
4: Prosecutors say the case will be sent back to a grand jury for renewed review. The Tompkins County District Attorney's Office says the decision comes after new legal filings and reassessment of the evidence. The NYPD is reviewing officers' use of data from Flock Safety and developing new rules governing access to information from third-party surveillance vendors. The move comes after advocacy groups reported that two dozen NYPD officers accessed Flock's license plate database more than 1,700 times. Police officials say the officers did not violate department policy because no formal rules existed governing the use of outside databases not under contract with the city. While the NYPD does not currently contract with Flock, the department does use a similar vendor and operates its own network of license plate readers. And will the New York Knicks make a White House visit after winning the NBA championship? That remains undecided. Team owner James Dolan said in June that President Trump has invited the team and that the invitation was accepted. But on Tuesday, Knicks head coach Mike Brown told reporters that any White House visit would be a team decision and no final choice has been made. Brown did not provide a timeline for when players and staff might decide. A Detroit Fire Department battalion chief has been placed on leave without pay while investigators look into an alleged off-duty road rage incident in Livonia. Officials say Thomas Sikora is accused of confronting another driver near Plymouth Road in Levan. The alleged victim, Todd Richards, claims Sikora threatened him, struck him in the face, smashed his glasses, and threw his cell phone into the street as he attempted to record the encounter. Richards says he suffered a torn ligament in his thumb during the incident and is seeking compensation for a replacement phone. The allegations remain under investigation and no charges have been announced. And the future of a historic vacant school building in Rochester, Michigan is now in the hands of a community. The former home of the Rochester Community Schools Administration offices is being considered for redevelopment under three different proposals. One plan from the Harrison Community Center project would preserve the historic building and transform it into a community center featuring nonprofit office space, a theater, and programming for teenagers. Harrison Community Center project member Robert Bloomingdale.
6: We would love to repurpose the building as a community center to serve the community that it's been in for all of this time.
4: Other proposals call for new housing, including either a mix of 15 single-family homes and 15 townhomes, or a development of 21 single-family homes designed to match the neighborhood's character. The school district is now asking residents to weigh in before a final decision is made. I'm Bree Wood on your home for Black News First, the Black Information Network.
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7: This is Layla Ali, undefeated world champion Hall of Fame boxer, wellness advocate, and CEO of Layla Ali Lifestyle. My father, Muhammad Ali, was more than a champion in the ring. He was a global voice for courage, conviction, faith, and justice. The Muhammad Ali Center celebrates his life, his principles, and his willingness to stand for something bigger than himself, reminding us of the power of purpose. To learn more about

0: Block with another Bet You Didn't Know music fact. How many times have you seen the Temptations movie and said this line?
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1: Ain't nobody coming to see you, Otis.
0: 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You ever heard Patti LaBelle talk about the time she was engaged to

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1: The Equal Justice Initiative is committed to ending mass incarceration and excessive punishment by providing legal representation to people who have been illegally convicted, unfairly sentenced, or abused in state jails and prisons. 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
6: Bad news for LA's black mayor, Karen Bass. A new poll showing challenger Councilwoman Nithya Raman leading by double digits.
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7: The opinions, beliefs, and viewpoints expressed in this commentary are those of the author and do not necessarily represent those of BIN and its founding partners and employees. Now it's time to bring the funk with Roland S. Martin.
8: So the United States Senate has passed the so-called Protect College Sports Act. It passed 77-22. Here's what is absolutely amazing. This bill decides that they're going to cap the revenue that athletes can make. Yet when Senator Cory Booker and others said, hey, let's cap the money that coaches can make, they said no. Then when Senator John Kennedy said, hey, let's cap ticket prices, they said no. So let me get this straight. So the free market, free enterprise is good for the schools, is good for the coaches, is good for the conferences, but it's bad for the players. The only people in this bill that see their revenue capped are the athletes. Oh, by the way, they're the ones who are playing the sport that actually generates the revenue. So everybody else gets to get paid as much as they want, as much as the market can bear, except the athletes. Don't they call that communism, or do they call that socialism? Because it's not a capitalism. And I thought all of these Republicans and Democrats believe in the free market. I told y'all this bill was absolutely trash because it is about protecting the NCAA, protecting the colleges and the universities, protecting the coaches, protecting the networks that air these games. What they want to do is keep as much money as possible, and they want college athletes, these football and basketball players, to be sharecroppers. Pure and simple. I'm Roland Martin on the Black Information Network.
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9: Turning this hour, a Dubai to Israel flight was forced to make an emergency landing after the co-pilot allegedly tried to stab the captain and crash the plane. Payroll processor ADP reports private sector hiring picked up in September after a brief slowdown. Employment rose by 90,000 for the month, up from a downwardly revised 36,000 in August. And consumers looking to pre-order Apple's first foldable iPhone are being warned about scams. I'm Amber Payton, and that's what's trending.
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10: LeBron James was photographed in a Philadelphia 76ers uniform for the first time as he begins an unprecedented 24th season. During a press conference, King James said the team is ready for the season.
11: So we all are all speaking the same language. Everyone is highly motivated. That's going to start, obviously, every single day. Just getting 1% better every single day, starting tomorrow. So everyone's excited to be here.
10: LeBron also confirmed that he did consider the New York Knicks until they won the NBA title in June. He said he'll try to help the Sixers win their first championship in more than 40 years while splitting his time between homes in Philly and New York City. Week 3 of the NFL season is done. The Bears blew out the Eagles on Monday Night Football. Week 4 will kick off with Pittsburgh participating in another AFC North showdown against the Browns in Cleveland on Thursday Night Football. And Atlanta's new National Women's Soccer League team has been announced. Atlanta City FC will begin play in 2028. The team's logo is a phoenix inside of a circular crest, and the team's colors will be Atlanta Red, Georgia Peach, Platinum Metallic, and Black Char. Atlanta City FC's home games will be played at Mercedes-Benz Stadium. With the latest in sports, I'm Misty Jordan on the Black Information Network, your home for Black News First.
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18: Nick Cannon is opening the door to his personal life in a new Netflix docuseries set to premiere this winter. The television host and father of 12 says the project will offer a raw and unfiltered look at how he balances parenting across multiple households. Cannon told Us Weekly that nothing is off limits, adding that he wants to tell his own story rather than let other people speculate about his unconventional family life. The series will also explore his relationships with the mothers of his children and include tributes to his late son, Zen Cannon. And Jay-Z is asking a California appeals court to revive his extortion and defamation lawsuit against attorney Tony Busby following a major development in a past legal case. We previously reported that according to court filings, Jay-Z's legal team says a former accuser identified as Jane Doe has recanted allegations that she was assaulted by the music mogul in 2000 and now says she never met or spoke with him. Jay-Z argues the reversal is new evidence that supports his claims against Busby and warrants a rehearing. With the latest in entertainment at 17 and 47 minutes past each hour, I'm Bree Wood on the Black Information Network, your home for Black News First.
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0: California, and Massachusetts on Wednesday over laws that shield the doctors who send those pills. Louisiana Attorney General Liz Murrell stood with the attorneys general from Alabama and Arkansas during the announcement.
1: We will not allow activist states, activist providers, or distributors profiting from killing babies to threaten Louisiana's sovereignty, violate Louisiana's laws, and endanger Louisiana women and Louisiana babies.
0: The states also filed a separate federal lawsuit in Louisiana against 30 people and groups accused of shipping abortion pills into their states. Georgia investigators are learning more about the murder in Smyrna that left a black woman dismembered. The police department revealed that Chanteria Mosley was shot in the head before her remains were discovered in multiple places last week. It's unclear if the gunshot caused her death. 18-year-old African-American Kingston Bradley is in jail for her murder. Smyrna police say a witness saw Bradley carrying a torso inside a plastic tub at an apartment complex in Cobb County. Here's what a judge said at court proceedings.
2: A subsequent search warrant of your apartment revealed several areas of blood staining and a large bloody saw. The apartment also stunk of bleach and contained a mop bucket with water and a mop in addition to a carpet cleaner.
0: A new study shows Georgians have some of the most federal student loan debt in the country. According to the latest data from the Department of Education, the average Georgia resident has more than $43,000 in federal student loan debt. That's the third highest in the country. According to the state, federal student loan debt has surpassed $74 billion. That study comes right as federal student loan borrowers are finding out they have more time to lock in at a lower interest rate. The Education Department pushed its auto pay deadline back 3 months to December 31st. Borrowers who sign up by then will see their rates drop a full percentage point through mid-2028. For the more than 9 million borrowers in default, the Treasury and Education Departments launched a new online portal on Wednesday. The Defaulted Loan Support Center lets those borrowers apply to rehabilitate or consolidate their loans and get back into repayment. It's available at studentaid.gov. Atlanta, Georgia's Mayor Andre Dickens shared his excitement over the city's upcoming part of the 2028 Summer Olympics. Atlanta will be the first stop for the torch relay ahead of the start in Los Angeles. The black mayor says it's fitting since the city knows a little something about the Olympic Games.
3: 30 years ago, Atlanta welcomed the world. The 1996 Centennial Olympic Games changed this city.
0: The LA Games will be the first Summer Olympics in the United States since Atlanta hosted in 1996. The torch will make its way through every state before the games begin. I'm Esther Dillard on your home for Black News First, the Black Information Network.
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5: The meanest man in America. 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
8: 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But there could be a little relief coming from the Trump administration. President Trump is reportedly sending out $500 Obamacare refunds to some enrollees this week. Nearly a million people are eligible across 30 states that use the federal exchange

0: 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Recipients will likely be those in middle-income households that are not currently receiving federal assistance to pay for insurance premiums. According to Trump, enrollees were overcharged by the Biden administration. 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
3: Happening right now. A Louisiana judge has handed down harsh sentences to the two Black people convicted in the death of a 27-year-old Telemundo reporter, Anand Manzano, who was in town to report on Super Bowl 2025. He was found dead in his Jefferson Parish hotel room. An autopsy found a lethal combination of Xanax and alcohol in his system. Fox 8 says Danette Colbert got the maximum 50 years for racketeering and 10 years for negligent homicide. And Ricky White was sentenced to 45 years for racketeering. Prosecutors say for the last decade, Colbert had been involved in a scheme where she drugged and robbed people. The victim's cousin spoke to reporters after court. Here's Fox 8.
4: Nothing of justice will bring my cousin back.
3: Well, Louisiana voters will head to the polls in coming weeks to vote for a new U.S. senator. It comes as longtime Senator Bill Cassidy lost the primary. Democrat and Black man Jamie Davis and Republican Julia Letlow are vying for that position. And this week, Davis came out with a poll showing he's closing in on his Republican challenger. Fox 8 spoke to legal analyst Mike Sherman to get his take.
5: Anytime a political party or a campaign releases a poll, it should be absolutely looked at with skepticism, but it's also a valid data point. And when we look at a collection of data points, what we see is a race with a Republican in the lead, which we would expect in deep red Louisiana, but much tighter. And that follows national trends of much more competitive races, even in conservative states.
3: Well, Southern University in Baton Rouge is still working through power issues. This week, reports say the campus had another set of power outages tied to its aging campus electrical infrastructure. Chancellor John Pierre says a permanent replacement is still about 9 months away. The university estimates a long-term fix could cost between $40 and $50 million. Right now, they're trying to see if the state can help. But some good news, the HBCU's homecoming activities are expected to continue as planned. I'm Tammy Eswick on your home for 24/7 News, the Black Information Network. Now here's your Washington Roundup.
6: Trump is sending out $500 Obamacare refunds to some enrollees starting today. Nearly 1 million people in 30 states that use the federally operated exchange are eligible. The payments come after insurance premiums increased following the expiration of federal subsidies at the end of 2025. Most recipients are expected to be middle-income households that do not currently receive federal help paying for their premiums. In letters accompanying the checks, Trump says enrollees were overcharged by the Biden administration. Elsewhere, Trump is ordering the federal government to stop using the term artificial intelligence, replacing it with superintelligence. The executive order requires the new term on federal websites, documents, and press releases. Trump says he wants the technology referred to as SI or super intelligence because, in his words, super is the best word of all. That's your Washington Roundup. I'm Morgan Wood, your White House correspondent on the Black Information Network.
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8: In the Bay, Black culture isn't just lived, it's protected. At the Black Information Network, we document the resistance, reinvention, and realness that makes the Bay Area a Black cultural capital. In Oakland, history still breathes through murals of Huey Newton and the echoes of E-40. In Richmond, aunties still cook red beans on Sundays, and grandkids still get lined up with clippers in the kitchen. In San Francisco, you'll find poets hosting open mics in places where jazz never died. We uplift community gardens started by Black teachers. We follow youth groups organizing art shows that double as healing circles. Speak to parents fighting for their children's right to learn Black history in public schools. Yes, the Bay has changed, but our culture hasn't. From the steps of Lake Merritt to tech hubs run by Black coders, we see a new generation building while honoring the past. This isn't just a region, it's a reclamation, and the Black Bay is still here. With Black News First, this is Doug Davis on the Black Information Network.
9: I'm Amber Payton with BIN News Now. The two candidates for Los Angeles mayor clashed over Gaza during a forum Tuesday night. Councilwoman Nithya Raman has called Israel's actions in Gaza a genocide, while Black Mayor Karen Bass says she does not.
10: And let me just say that when I think of foreign affairs, especially conflicts, my focus is on how they impact the city of LA.
9: The candidates also discussed homelessness, housing, and the Olympics. Minnesota Chief Justice Natalie Hudson is retiring Friday after 14 years on the state Supreme Court. Hudson spent the last 3 years as Chief Justice, becoming the first Black person to serve in that role. And singer Tyrese is asking a judge to issue an arrest warrant for his former wife, Samantha Lee Gibson, claiming she violated their custody agreement by moving their daughter from Georgia to Oregon and interfering with visitation. Get BIN News Now on demand 24/7 on the iHeartRadio app.
0: I'm Nicole Deal on your home for 24/7 News, the Black Information Network. Here's what's happening right now. A 10-year-old Black girl is dead, while her 15-year-old brother is seriously injured after they were hit while riding an e-bike in Florida. The Black man who allegedly hit the two Black children left the scene of the accident on September 9th, but he finally turned himself in to local authorities this week. During his first court appearance, an attorney for 33-year-old Eric Mateer tried to plead his case, saying Mateer has two kids of his own and he is remorseful. But the judge wasn't having it.
11: How about you stop and you help the people you hit and left them dead? You left a child dead in the street and another child injured. How about you stop? Okay. So he has a flight risk.
12: Your Honor, at this point in the investigation, there is no direct evidence of him. He's the one giving.
11: He knew he hit something because he pulled over to look at his car. And then he goes and makes repairs to his car from the junkyard to buy parts.
0: During this exchange, the suspect stood in court with his head down and his hands handcuffed in front of him. According to local NBC TV, Mateer is being held on a $165,000 bond. Former NFL wide receiver Antonio Brown will have to wait until October 28th to see if a judge will accept his plea of no contest to aggravated assault instead of attempted second-degree murder. The case is tied to a shooting outside of a Miami, Florida boxing match last year. The alleged victim was also in court, saying he forgives Brown.
13: We want the best for Antonio. We want him to get the healing that he needs, and hopefully he can seek that in the free world.
0: Brown's attorney is calling the delay in the case a setback.
14: It's another month that my client has an ankle monitor on and doesn't have closure.
0: If his plea is accepted, Brown would get probation instead of up to 30 years in prison if convicted. In Dallas, Texas, a 10-year-old Black boy is lucky to be alive after being hit by a stray bullet while he was asleep in an apartment. According to police, it happened in South Oak Cliff, a predominantly Black area known as Redbird. Armani Curlin was hit in the leg and is expected to be okay. His father is grateful, believing it could have been much worse. Potentially dangerous weather conditions are expected in Texas over the next few days, including heavy rain and flooding. In preparation, 2,000 emergency personnel have been stationed across the state. Governor Greg Abbott says there is a real chance that the storm will sit on an area stretching over 250 miles from Dallas to San Antonio.
15: If it does stall, we would expect at least 10, maybe up to 20 inches of rain. A half dozen inches day after day after day can lead to massive flooding events.
0: The National Weather Service is warning about flash flooding all week. And finally, Florida's minimum wage is now at $15 an hour. That means a full-time worker will now be pocketing an additional $2,080 a year before taxes. I'm Nicole Deal on your home for Black News First, the Black Information Network.
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0: In Houston, Black culture runs deep. 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This is a city of slabs, screws, soul food, and self-made empires. Where Beyonce learned to sing. Where Megan told you to boss up. Where Big Mo and DJ Screw slowed the city down to match its heart rate. We visit local shops on Alameda, where barbers serve as therapists. We sit with vendors selling everything from shea butter to political books on the corner of Blodgett and Ennis. And catch up with TSU students launching Black-owned startups between classes. Black Houston is spiritual and entrepreneurial. And even as the skyline rises and developers creep in, the soul of Black Houston holds steady. Because in the words of our elders, if you don't see us, you're not looking. I'm Nicole Deal with Black News First on the Black Information Network.
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16: I'm Kevin Brown on your home for 24/7 news, the Black Information Network. And here's what's happening right now. Several Chicago and state elected officials are giving pushback to a proposed People's Gas $144 million rate hike. Correspondent Perry Williams reports.
17: State Senator Graciela Guzman says she's worried that her constituents will have to do without heat.
18: Half of consumers are already struggling. What that'll mean is that the majority of them may not be able to complete payment plans or even enter a payment plan. So I am worried.
17: The requested hike would add $7 to $8 on monthly bills. An administrative judge is expected to decide on the increase on October 5th.
16: A Chicago police officer is accused of punching a 17-year-old girl last month. Sergeant Jeremy Sikorsky is charged with aggravated battery in the August 9th incident near 51st Street and Merrimack Avenue in Chicago's Garfield Ridge neighborhood. Video of the incident has gone viral. The footage appears to show Sikorsky hitting the teen, leaving her with a concussion. Sikorsky was relieved of police powers before he turned himself in to police on September 22nd. Seattle police have been accessing and recording some city traffic camera streams that are not available to the public, potentially violating a transportation department policy. The report by the city auditor's office raises concerns about the police department's use of surveillance cameras, especially after a shooting in July. The report found that the police department had access to internal traffic camera streams despite SDOT policy prohibiting the use of law enforcement purposes. The auditor's office recommended that SDOT document policies for coordinating with the real-time crime center regarding the use of traffic cameras. After more than two decades, federal oversight over the Oakland Police Department is no more. A federal judge on Tuesday officially terminated the federal oversight of the department, which has been in place since 2003. The oversight came from a 2003 settlement of the notorious Oakland Rioters scandal, where a group of corrupt cops within the department were accused of brutalizing suspects, planting evidence, and falsifying police reports. California Governor Newsom has suspended gas blend gasoline requirements and allowed winter blend gas to be made and sold early. Correspondent Tammy Trujillo reports.
19: This comes as gas prices in California are reaching record highs.
20: California cannot control what the, you know, price of a barrel of crude oil is. That is beyond the control of California. But what California can control is what we do within our state.
19: Carolyn Chan, a professor at San Jose State University's Lucas College of Business, says the move was expected and is meant to increase supply and lower prices. Winter blend gasoline is generally 10 to 30 cents cheaper per gallon than the stricter summer blend. AAA reports right now the average price for a gallon of regular statewide is $6.38. That's close to the record of $6.44 a gallon. I'm Tammy Trujillo.
16: The Ashgrove Cement Company in Seattle will not be permitted to burn more tires to produce cement. The decision follows protests from the Duwamish River Community Coalition and concerns about emissions, particularly caladium pollution. The community's efforts to limit pollution in the area already struggling with poor air quality were successful, highlighting the importance of community involvement in environmental issues. I'm Kevin Brown on your home for Black News First, the Black Information Network.
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4: The opinions, beliefs and viewpoints expressed in this commentary are those of the author and do not necessarily represent those of BIN and its founding partners and employees.
5: I'm James T. Harris, and I have something to say. Let me ask you a question. If a black Democrat raised nearly $66 million in a governor's race, had the endorsement of the president of the United States, and was backed by almost his entire state's congressional delegation, do you think the media would cover it? Of course they would. But that's exactly what's happening with Byron Donalds. And the national media is practically silent. Byron Donalds just reported $65.8 million cash on hand in Florida's governor's race. He raised $14 million in just the last 2 months. President Trump has endorsed him. Senator Rick Scott is behind him. 17 of Florida's 20 members of Congress support him, along with 63 members of the Florida House. Here's what really makes this remarkable. At 17 years old, Byron Donalds arrived in Florida on a Greyhound bus with nothing but a trunk full of clothes. He went to work, built a career, raised a family, served in the state legislature, served in Congress, and now he's on the verge of becoming governor of the third largest state in America. That's an American success story. That's a black American success story. But because Byron Donalds is a conservative Republican, the media doesn't know what to do with him. He doesn't fit the narrative they've been selling for decades, that black Americans only succeed if they're Democrats. Byron Donalds is living proof that isn't true. The media's silence says far more about them than it does about him. Maybe it's time for black Americans to value merit and accomplishment again. Maybe it's time to stop worshiping symbolism over substance, especially when real achievement comes wrapped in conservative principles. Judge people by what they have built, what they have accomplished, and the values they stand for, not by the political party they are expected to belong to. Byron Donalds is not a symbol. He is a success story. And it's time more black Americans heard it and be inspired by it. Or is that too much to ask? I'm James T. Harris for the Black Information Network.
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6: What's trending this hour? The Federal Reserve's independent watchdog says its review found no apparent violation of federal law involving the Fed's multi-billion dollar renovation project. The project had drawn criticism from President Trump and scrutiny from federal prosecutors. Multiple reports say the victim in the alleged 2024 sexual assault case at Cornell University told police that she believed she was raped. And lower cognitive test scores could mean an increased risk of stroke for older adults. I'm Amber Payton, and that's what's trending.
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7: John Legend is helping HBCU students stay in school by helping keep a roof over their heads. The Grammy and EGOT winning artist has teamed up with Built to cover rent for 50 college students at four universities, including three HBCUs, Morehouse College, Central State University, and Wilberforce University. The fourth school is Legend's alma mater, the University of Pennsylvania. The program provides $850 need-based awards to students living off campus who are experiencing housing insecurity and are at risk of having to leave school. Legend says he knows what it's like to hustle to pay rent while in college. He worked a work-study job and at a church while paying his own off-campus rent. Applications are open through October 8th or until funds run out. With the latest in HBCU news, I'm Morgan Wood on the Black Information Network. 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
1: Well, Jasmine Guy is responding to online critics who have been commenting on her appearance following the debut of Netflix's A Different World sequel. Guy, who reprises her iconic role as Whitley Gilbert Wayne, addressed the criticism in a social media post, writing that, quote, "The internet can be brutal to women as we grow older." She acknowledged that aging brings change, but added that beauty, style, and joy don't have an expiration date. The 64-year-old actress encouraged people to spend less time judging themselves and others and more time making memories and enjoying life. Many fans and fellow entertainers have rallied behind Guy, praising her message and celebrating her return to the beloved series. And in more entertainment news, Megan Thee Stallion is getting her wings. The Grammy-winning rapper has been announced as one of the featured performers for the 2026 Victoria's Secret Fashion Show in Los Angeles. Megan shared the news with fans, calling it a dream come true. She'll join an all-female performance lineup. The show is scheduled for October 18th and will stream live on YouTube and across Victoria's Secret's social media platforms. With the latest in entertainment at 17 and 47 minutes past each hour, I'm Bree Wood on the Black Information Network, your home for Black news first.
2: In the DMV, Black culture is legacy in motion. It walks down Georgia Avenue. It catches B30 from BWI. It speaks in church basements in Southeast and leaves fingerprints on every page of local history. At the Black Information Network, we bring you stories from the Beltway and beyond, where culture is complex, current, and carved from strength. This is still Chocolate City, where your music still means go-go, where your cookout might feature mambo sauce and reggae in the same breath, where Howard University students march for justice and elders still remember what it meant when Marion Barry said, "We're the people." We are shining a light on the aunties pressing hair in Temple Hills and the uncles teaching classes in Langley Park and activists in Anacostia fighting for Black home ownership one row house at a time. This isn't just a region, it's a rhythm that can't be imitated, and the beat, it's ours. With Black News First, this is Morgan Wood on the Black Information Network. I'm Morgan Wood on your home for 24/7 news, the Black Information Network. Montgomery County Council member and Democratic nominee for County Executive Will Jawando is back at work after suffering a heart attack early September. Jawando was playing pickup basketball September 5th when he began experiencing chest pain and shortness of breath. He was taken to George Washington University Hospital, where doctors placed a stent in his heart to restore blood flow. Now he says the experience has changed his perspective.
3: Yeah, I'm a former college athlete. I'm not overweight. I don't have diabetes. I don't have high blood pressure. I didn't have high cholesterol. I was on medicine for nothing. And I had a heart attack at 43. A moment like this changes your perspective. It makes you think about the people you love, the fact that you get to still be here with them.
2: Jawando says he plans to pace himself as he returns to his duties. He is still running for Montgomery County Executive. Meanwhile, D.C. residents who take paid family leave can no longer take up to 12 weeks off. Adjustments to the program take effect immediately and will cap family leave at 6 weeks. The medical leave cap will be reduced from 12 weeks to 10 weeks. The weekly benefit maximum will also drop by $90 to $1,100 a week. In other news, a statewide manhunt is underway after a mass shooting in Manassas, Virginia. Authorities say 37-year-old Marvin Grant shot three of his co-workers at United Rentals on Wellington Road around 7 a.m. on Wednesday morning. The victims were taken to the hospital and are listed in critical condition. Grant fled the scene and may be driving a gray Toyota Camry or Corolla with temporary North Carolina tags. Manassas Police Chief Douglas Keene says investigators believe Grant may have left Northern Virginia and are asking people across the Commonwealth to be on the lookout. Anyone who sees Grant should not approach him, but call 911 immediately. Elsewhere, Baltimore Mayor Brandon Scott has appointed Shala Graham as the city's new budget director. Scott says Graham brings nearly 20 years of government experience and a strong background in financial leadership. She spent 14 years in police finance, most recently serving 7 years as chief financial officer of the Baltimore Police Department. Graham, who is Black, will oversee the city's budget process and report to the deputy director of the Department of Finance. Scott says he's confident Graham will help the city develop responsible budgets while investing in essential services and neighborhoods across Baltimore. And D.C. residents carry the highest average federal student loan debt in the country. According to the latest data from the Department of Education, the average D.C. borrower owes more than $55,000, with total federal student debt in the district topping $6.4 billion. Nationally, Black borrowers take on student debt at higher rates and face greater challenges repaying it compared to white borrowers. In D.C., communities with larger shares of residents of color have also experienced higher rates of student loan debt in collections. I'm Morgan Wood on the Black Information Network, your home for Black news first.
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4: DoorDash has agreed to pay $131 million to settle allegations that it underpaid delivery workers in New York City.
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6: 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This race is winnable, and I'm going to continue to have people that push the DS to do the right thing.
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7: Baltimore, Maryland's Safe Streets Belvedere Zone is marking more than 1 year without a homicide.
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8: Millions of Americans are sitting on money they do not even realize is theirs. According to the National Association of Unclaimed Property Administrators, about one out of seven Americans has unclaimed cash or property waiting to be returned. And here's the staggering part. The total of unclaimed property nationwide dollar amount adds up to about $70 billion. So where does the unclaimed money come from? Well, a lot of the money that ends up in state custody comes from everyday situations like old bank accounts, refund checks that were never cashed, final paychecks lost in the mail, or security deposits that were never returned. Even things like unclaimed insurance payouts, stocks, dividends, and tax refunds, or when a relative dies with money in the bank. It happens after a few years of inactivity through a process called escheatment, where companies have to turn dormant funds over to the state. For more info, go to missingmoney.com. 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
9: On your home for 24/7 News, the Black Information Network. An historic institution beloved by many of the black citizens of a Tennessee city is closing its doors. According to WHBQ, the Memphis Brooks Museum of Art is leaving its spot after 110 years in its community. But the recent farewell was more about looking ahead than saying goodbye. Many in the Overton Park area where the museum resides made a final trip through the museum's galleries and remembered the role it has played in their lives. Lovey Ray of East Memphis says the museum played a role in her education. Ray, who is African-American, tells Fox 13 she has fond memories.
10: This was some of the requirements that we had to come here and do papers on it. And I think that's what, and it's just amazing what's here. Anybody that hadn't been to this museum, it amazed me and it still amazes me to this very day.
9: The museum will reopen before the end of the year as the Memphis Art Museum. The new facility will be located in the downtown area of the city. It will feature expanded gallery space and a community gathering area, welcoming a new generation of visitors, WHBQ says. Teen takeovers are still causing grave concerns across the country. According to WCAU, the most recent reported case comes from Doylestown, Pennsylvania. Police say a large crowd gathered around two teens throwing punches at each other in the downtown area. Other fights broke out as well. Investigators say teens filled the streets for 3 hours, blocking traffic and setting off car alarms. This witness tells WCAU it was total chaos.
11: Now they're causing fights. Now they're getting in front of cars, taking over the whole street where cars can't even drive by.
9: Business owners in the area of the trouble say they have dealt with young people causing trouble for years. Many feel the behavior is escalating, WCAU says. We have more on these stories and national, international, state, and local news impacting the black community. 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I'm Mike Eilen on your home for Black News First, the Black Information Network. 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
12: 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I'm Mike Eilen on the Black Information Network.
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15: 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You're trying to accomplish different things in live show than you are on the record, and don't be kind of beholden to one side when you're doing the other side.
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16: BIN News This Hour, I'm Andrea Coleman. Coming up...
17: And don't allow Nolan Wells' name to be forgotten.
16: A protester calls for justice in the Nolan Wells case. It's a call that apparently has been ongoing since the teen's death. Checks are going out to some Obamacare enrollees, a gesture by the president, and remembering a racial massacre many of us may not be familiar with. But first, here's BIN News Now.
18: Dallas Congresswoman Jasmine Crockett is backing several Black candidates in Texas, but she has not endorsed James Tallarico, who defeated her in the Democratic Senate primary.
19: The Black vote is 12% of the Texas population, accounting for 20% of Democrat votes.
18: Southern Methodist University political analyst Cal Gilson says Black voters could play a major role in deciding the race. White officers no longer make up the majority of the Los Angeles Police Department, with Latino officers now accounting for 60% of the force. The number surfaced after a whistleblower secretly recorded recruitment officers making racist comments, many targeting Black recruits. Critics say the department is becoming more diverse without addressing deeper cultural problems. Fewer than 9% of LAPD officers are Black. And a new NBC News report claims Sean Diddy Combs is receiving special treatment in federal prison. Sources say other inmates cook, clean, and make his bed, while Combs allegedly has access to an illegal cell phone, alcohol, and other contraband. I'm Amber Payton with BIN News Now. Back to you, Andrea.
16: Thank you, Amber. Protesters in Mississippi continue to gather outside the Jackson County Courthouse calling for justice in the death of 18-year-old Nolan Wells, the most recent gathering taking place just yesterday. The Mississippi Rising Coalition organized a demonstration with people holding signs demanding justice and changes to the investigation. The protest comes days after a Jackson County grand jury returned a no true bill, meaning no criminal charges or indictments in the case will be issued at this time. Ben Crump, the civil rights attorney representing Wells's parents, want the investigation into the teen's death to continue.
20: Anybody who is in a position of authority to protect and serve the public, who look at this grand jury report and look at these autopsies and look at these facts and say, no, they deserve more than they received last night. We pray, we implore, we beg for them to step up and help this family get to the truth.
16: Wells, who was Black, was found dead in the water near Horn Island, Mississippi, after he went missing during a July 4th boating trip with a group of all-white friends. President Trump is sending out $500 Obamacare refunds to some enrollees starting today. Nearly a million people are eligible in 30 states that use a federally operated exchange to buy insurance plans under the Affordable Care Act, the formal name for Obamacare. The money comes after enrollees were hit with massive insurance premiums after Republicans in Congress let subsidies expire at the end of 2025. Recipients would mostly be those in middle-income households that don't currently receive federal assistance to pay for insurance premiums. And letters that come with the check, Trump says enrollees were overcharged by the Biden administration. Atlanta will be the first stop for the torch relay ahead of the 2028 Summer Olympic Games in Los Angeles. Mayor Andre Dickens says it's fitting since the city knows a little something about the Olympic Games.
1: 30 years ago, Atlanta welcomed the world. The 1996 Centennial Olympic Games changed this city.
16: The LA Games will be the first Summer Olympics in the United States since Atlanta hosted in 1996. Well, on this day in 1919, which is more than 100 years ago, what's known as the Elaine Massacre started in Elaine, Arkansas. The brutally terrorizing event started as a group of black sharecroppers gathered at a small church on the evening of September 30th to talk about low wages, which they thought were unfair. Fearful of a racial uprising, the white community responded, killing at least 200 black members of the community, including women and children, over a 3 to 7 day period. The governor of the state at that time even calling in 500 U.S. soldiers. According to the Smithsonian, some people estimate upwards of 800 black people were killed in the assault. This is BIN News this hour. Be sure to follow us wherever you get your podcast. I'm Andrea Coleman on the Black Information Network, home of Black News First.
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22: On August 7th, 1948, Alice Coachman made history as the first black woman to win an Olympic gold medal. Her victory in the high jump at the London Olympic Summer Games cemented her legacy as a trailblazer in sports and beyond. Coachman was born in Albany, Georgia in 1923 and grew up in the segregated South where opportunities for black athletes, particularly women, were scarce. Despite these challenges, her determination was undeniable. She trained barefoot on dirt roads with homemade equipment, proving that passion can overcome the biggest obstacles. At the 1948 Olympics, Coachman's high jump cleared the bar at 5'6" 1/8", and she became the first black woman to win a gold medal. Beyond the track, Coachman became a role model and advocate for young athletes, encouraging them to pursue their dreams regardless of any barriers along the way. As we celebrate all of our country's gold medal winners, let's also take a moment to remember Alice Coachman, the first black woman to win an Olympic gold medal. This is Bree Wood for the Black Information Network.
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23: I'm Bree Wood on your home for 24/7 news, the Black Information Network. Here's what's happening in your region right now. Prosecutors in Tompkins County, New York, are reopening a sexual assault case involving a former Cornell University student who alleges she was drugged and assaulted by fraternity members in 2024. The anonymous woman recently filed a lawsuit claiming that while visiting a friend at a Chi Phi fraternity house, two members pressured her into taking ketamine before assaulting her. Tompkins County, New York District Attorney Matthew Van Houten says charges weren't filed because at the time, the woman didn't say the encounter wasn't consensual.
24: But if there is evidence out there, including new evidence that is enough to prosecute these individuals, then we will do that.
23: Prosecutors say the case will be sent back to a grand jury for renewed review. The Tompkins County District Attorney's Office says the decision comes after new legal filings and reassessment of the evidence. The NYPD is reviewing officers' use of data from Flock Safety and developing new rules governing access to information from third-party surveillance vendors. The move comes after advocacy groups reported that 24 NYPD officers accessed Flock's license plate database more than 1,700 times. Police officials say the officers did not violate department policy because no formal rules existed governing the use of outside databases not under contract with the city. While the NYPD does not currently contract with Flock, the department does use a similar vendor and operates its own network of license plate readers. And will the New York Knicks make a White House visit after winning the NBA championship? That remains undecided. Team owner James Dolan said in June that President Trump has invited the team and that the invitation was accepted. But on Tuesday, Knicks head coach Mike Brown told reporters that any White House visit would be a team decision and no final choice has been made. Brown did not provide a timeline for when players and staff might decide. A Detroit Fire Department battalion chief has been placed on leave without pay while investigators look into an alleged off-duty road rage incident in Livonia. Officials say Thomas Sikora is accused of confronting another driver near Plymouth Road in Levan. The alleged victim, Todd Richards, claims Sikora threatened him, struck him in the face, smashed his glasses, and threw his cell phone into the street as he attempted to record the encounter. Richards says he suffered a torn ligament in his thumb during the incident and is seeking compensation for a replacement phone. The allegations remain under investigation, and no charges have been announced. And the future of a historic vacant school building in Rochester, Michigan is now in the hands of a community. The former home of the Rochester Community Schools Administration offices is being considered for redevelopment under three different proposals. One plan from the Harrison Community Center project would preserve the historic building and transform it into a community center featuring nonprofit office space, a theater, and programming for teenagers. Harrison Community Center project member Robert Bloomingdale.
2: We would love to repurpose the building as a community center to serve the community that it's been in for all of this time.
23: Other proposals call for new housing, including either a mix of 15 single-family homes and 15 townhomes, or a development of 21 single-family homes designed to match the neighborhood's character. The school district is now asking residents to weigh in before a final decision is made. I'm Bree Wood on your home for Black News First, the Black Information Network.
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1: 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It's more than just menus. It's a movement.
2: And so we really want to create something that was more all-inclusive to the creative things we were seeing happening in the food scene.
1: That's one of the three founders, Fallon Farrell.
2: As we've grown through the years, we've literally watched businesses start off as like a pop-up food tent and now having like two or three locations.
1: From soul food kitchens to hidden gem caterers, Black Restaurant Week shines a light where it's long been missing. It's helped generate tens of millions of dollars for Black-owned businesses, keeping legacies alive and creating new ones. And it's part of Black history still being written every time a diner takes that first bite. I'm Esther Dillard for the Black Information Network.
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5: Reporters are able to access the White House again after a judge ordered the Trump administration to temporarily end its ban of some outlets.
4: The perspective you want.
6: The extraction we made of the phone also includes messages after Nolan was dead.
0: The Black Information Network.
7: A Black former Georgia state representative, Dexter Sharper, is not expected to face any jail time after pleading guilty to fraud.
4: Black news first.
8: The opinions, beliefs, and viewpoints expressed in this commentary are those of the author and do not necessarily represent those of BIN and its founding partners and employees. Now it's time to bring the funk with Roland S. Martin.
9: So the United States Senate has passed the so-called Protect College Sports Act. It passed 77-22. Here's what is absolutely amazing. This bill decides that they're going to cap the revenue that athletes can make. Yet when Senator Cory Booker and others said, hey, let's cap the money that coaches can make, they said no. Then when Senator John Kennedy said, hey, let's cap ticket prices, they said no. So let me get this straight. So the free market, free enterprise is good for the schools, is good for the coaches, is good for the conferences, but it's bad for the players. The only people in this bill that see their revenue capped are the athletes. Oh, by the way, they're the ones who are playing the sport that actually generates the revenue. So everybody else gets to get paid as much as they want, as much as the market can bear, except the athletes. Don't they call that communism, or do they call that socialism? Because it's not a capitalism. And I thought all of these Republicans and Democrats believe in the free market. I told y'all this bill was absolutely trash because it is about protecting the NCAA, protecting the colleges and the universities, protecting the coaches, protecting the networks that air these games. What they want to do is keep as much money as possible, and they want college athletes, these football and basketball players, to be sharecroppers, pure and simple. I'm Roland Martin on the Black Information Network.
4: Your story is our story.
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10: Turning this hour, a Dubai to Israel flight was forced to make an emergency landing after the co-pilot allegedly tried to stab the captain and crash the plane. Payroll processor ADP reports private sector hiring picked up in September after a brief slowdown. Employment rose by 90,000 for the month, up from a downwardly revised 36,000 in August. And consumers looking to pre-order Apple's first foldable iPhone are being warned about scams. I'm Amber Payton, and that's what's trending.
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12: LeBron James was photographed in a Philadelphia 76ers uniform for the first time as he begins an unprecedented 24th season. During a press conference, King James said the team is ready for the season.
13: So we all are all speaking the same language. Everyone is highly motivated. That's going to start, obviously, every single day. Just getting 1% better every single day, starting tomorrow. So everyone's excited to be here.
12: LeBron also confirmed that he did consider the New York Knicks until they won the NBA title in June. He said he'll try to help the Sixers win their first championship in more than 40 years while splitting his time between homes in Philly and New York City. Week 3 of the NFL season is done. The Bears blew out the Eagles on Monday Night Football. Week 4 will kick off with Pittsburgh participating in another AFC North showdown against the Browns in Cleveland on Thursday Night Football. And Atlanta's new National Women's Soccer League team has been announced. Atlanta City FC will begin play in 2028. The team's logo is a phoenix inside of a circular crest, and the team's colors will be Atlanta Red, Georgia Peach, Platinum Metallic, and Black Char. Atlanta City FC's home games will be played at Mercedes-Benz Stadium. With the latest in sports, I'm Misty Jordan on the Black Information Network, your home for Black News First.
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16: One thing I learned when I started working at National Geographic is that you never want to get into a storytelling competition in this place. 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
12: Actor Rico Ross has been working in Hollywood for more than four decades, from his iconic role as Private Frost in Aliens to his latest role as Horace Bellary in Tyler Perry's Beauty in Black, currently streaming on Netflix. In an exclusive interview, Ross spoke with me about the casting challenges he's faced as a Black actor in Hollywood.
21: I've done Aliens, Mission Impossible, Dirty Dozen. I've done a lot of jobs, and my career did not move as fast as my white counterparts. At one point, I was trying to get a better agent, and the agent was very frank with me. He says, Rico, I know you're a good actor, and I know this is prime time for you, but he says, I can't take you on because there aren't enough jobs for you, and I would be wasting your time and my time. And that was the situation, is that there weren't jobs. If there was a job, they wanted a strong person, a strong male person, or somebody like that. They imagined it being a white person always.
12: Ross goes on to say the industry has come a long way, but there is still work to be done when it comes to representation in Hollywood.
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2: For more than five decades, Sesame Street has been a beloved children's program teaching kids lessons about friendship, kindness, and learning.
22: Greetings, I am the Count.
2: From the beginning, the show included African-American actors in key roles offering positive representation. Gordon, played by actor Matt Robinson, was one of the first black male characters on a children's show.
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2: His role highlighted the importance of family, education, and community for kids of all backgrounds. Sesame Street not only taught numbers and letters, but also celebrated black culture. It helped show all children, no matter their race, could learn, grow, succeed. So the next time you watch Sesame Street, remember the lasting impact it had on the educational training of black children to see themselves as smart, capable, worthy of learning. It's not just a show, it's history in the making. I'm Vanessa Tyler on the Black Information Network.
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10: Dillard on your home for 24/7 news, the Black Information Network. Louisiana, Alabama, and Arkansas are taking their fight over mailed abortion pills to the U.S. Supreme Court. Three states sued New York.

0: apartment complex in Cobb County. Here's what a judge said at court proceedings.
1: A subsequent search warrant of your apartment revealed several areas of blood staining and a large bloody saw. The apartment also stunk of bleach and contained a mop bucket with water and a mop in addition to a carpet cleaner.
0: A new study shows Georgians have some of the most federal student loan debt in the country. According to the latest data from the Department of Education, the average Georgia resident has more than $43,000 in federal student loan debt. That's the third highest in the country. According to the state, federal student loan debt has surpassed $74 billion. That study comes right as federal student loan borrowers are finding out they have more time to lock in at a lower interest rate. The Education Department pushed its auto pay deadline back 3 months to December 31st. Borrowers who sign up by then will see their rates drop a full percentage point through mid-2028. For the more than 9 million borrowers in default, the Treasury and Education Departments launched a new online portal on Wednesday. The Defaulted Loan Support Center lets those borrowers apply to rehabilitate or consolidate their loans and get back into repayment. It's available at studentaid.gov. Atlanta, Georgia's Mayor Andre Dickens shared his excitement over the city's upcoming part of the 2028 Summer Olympics. Atlanta will be the first stop for the torch relay ahead of the start in Los Angeles. The black mayor says it's fitting since the city knows a little something about the Olympic Games.
2: 30 years ago, Atlanta welcomed the world. The 1996 Centennial Olympic Games changed this city.
0: The LA Games will be the first Summer Olympics in the United States since Atlanta hosted in 1996. The torch will make its way through every state before the Games begin. I'm Esther Dillard on your home for Black News First, the Black Information Network.
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3: According to healthcare.gov, close to 3 million black Americans rely on Obamacare for health insurance, but many were hit with massive insurance premiums after Congress let subsidies expire at the end of 2025. But there could be a little relief coming from the Trump administration. President Trump is reportedly sending out $500 Obamacare refunds to some enrollees this week. Nearly a million people are eligible across 30 states that use the federal exchange healthcare.gov to buy insurance plans under the Affordable Care Act. Recipients will likely be those in middle-income households that are not currently receiving federal assistance to pay for insurance premiums. According to Trump, enrollees were overcharged by the Biden administration. For many black families, any help on paying health insurance or medical bills can make a real difference. 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
4: 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Here's what's happening right now. A Louisiana judge has handed down harsh sentences to the two black people convicted in the death of a 27-year-old Telemundo reporter.

0: Anand Manzano, who was in town to report on Super Bowl 2025. He was found dead in his Jefferson Parish hotel room. An autopsy found a lethal combination of Xanax and alcohol in his system. Fox 8 says Danette Colbert got the maximum 50 years for racketeering and 10 years for negligent homicide. And Ricky White was sentenced to 45 years for racketeering. Prosecutors say for the last decade, Colbert had been involved in a scheme where she drugged and robbed people. The victim's cousin spoke to reporters after court. Here's Fox 8.
1: Nothing of justice will bring my cousin back.
0: Well, Louisiana voters will head to the polls in coming weeks to vote for a new U.S. senator. It comes as longtime Senator Bill Cassidy lost the primary. Democrat and black man Jamie Davis and Republican Julia Letlow are vying for that position. And this week, Davis came out with a poll showing he's closing in on his Republican challenger. Fox 8 spoke to legal analyst Mike Sherman to get his take.
2: Anytime a political party or a campaign releases a poll, it should be absolutely looked at with skepticism, but it's also a valid data point. And when we look at a collection of data points, what we see is a race with a Republican in the lead, which we would expect in deep red Louisiana, but much tighter. And that follows national trends of much more competitive races, even in conservative states.
0: Southern University in Baton Rouge is still working through power issues. This week, reports say the campus had another set of power outages tied to its aging campus electrical infrastructure. Chancellor John Pierre says a permanent replacement is still about 9 months away. The university estimates a long-term fix could cost between $40 and $50 million. Right now, they're trying to see if the state can help. But some good news, the HBCU's homecoming activities are expected to continue as planned. I'm Timmy Eswick on your home for 24/7 News, the Black Information Network. Now here's your Washington Roundup.
3: Trump is sending out $500 Obamacare refunds to some enrollees starting today. Nearly 1 million people in 30 states that use the federally operated exchange are eligible. The payments come after insurance premiums increased following the expiration of federal subsidies at the end of 2025. Most recipients are expected to be middle-income households that do not currently receive federal help paying for their premiums. In letters accompanying the checks, Trump says enrollees were overcharged by the Biden administration. Elsewhere, Trump is ordering the federal government to stop using the term artificial intelligence, replacing it with superintelligence. The executive order requires the new term on federal websites, documents, and press releases. Trump says he wants the technology referred to as SI or super intelligence because, in his words, super is the best word of all. That's your Washington Roundup. I'm Morgan Wood, your White House correspondent on the Black Information Network.
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5: I'm Doug Davis with a story of another black inventor you should know. George Crumb Speck, born in 1824, was an African-American chef who is credited with creating the beloved potato chip. While working as a cook at a Saratoga Springs restaurant, Crumb developed the crispy snack after a customer repeatedly complained about the french fries being too thick. In frustration, Crumb sliced the potatoes as thin as possible, fried them to perfection, added salt, and served them up. To everyone's surprise, they became an instant hit. Crumb's invention became one of the most iconic snacks in the world. He also went on to open his own restaurant, Crumb's House, near Saratoga Lake in 1860, where one of the biggest attractions was a basket of potato chips placed on every table. Beyond his culinary achievements, George Crumb Speck is also an important figure in black history for breaking barriers in the field of professional cooking during the 19th century. He passed away on July 22, 1914, but George Crumb Speck's legacy lives on in every bag of potato chips, reminding us of his lasting impact on the snack food industry. For the Black Information Network, I'm Doug Davis.
6: I'm Amber Payton with BIN News Now. President Trump says the last U.S. forces are leaving Iraq. Trump called the war a quagmire and criticized decisions made before he took office while honoring Americans killed or wounded there.
7: But soon that part of history will be over.
6: U.S. troops returned to Iraq in 2014 to help fight ISIS after previously withdrawing in 2011. School officials in Chesterfield County and Richmond, Virginia, are investigating an offensive image involving Nolan Wells. A Midlothian High student allegedly replaced Wells' face in a photo with that of a Huguenot High football player. Wells, who was black, died in July during a boating trip off of the Mississippi Gulf Coast. And rapper Jay-Z is asking a California appeals court to reconsider his extortion and defamation case against attorney Tony Busby. His legal team says the case is stronger after Busby's former client recanted her rape allegations. Get BIN News Now on demand 24/7 on the iHeartRadio app.
4: I'm Nicole Deal on your home for 24/7 News, the Black Information Network. Former NFL wide receiver Antonio Brown will have to wait until October 28th to see if a judge will accept his plea of no contest to aggravated assault instead of attempted second-degree murder. The case is tied to a shooting outside of a Miami, Florida boxing match last year. The alleged victim was also in court saying he forgives Brown.
8: We want the best for Antonio. We want him to get the healing that he needs, and hopefully he can seek that in the free world.
4: Brown's attorney is calling the delay in the case a setback.
9: It's another month that my client has an ankle monitor on and doesn't have closure.
4: If his plea is accepted, Brown would get probation instead of up to 30 years in prison if convicted. A 10-year-old black girl is dead, while her 15-year-old brother is seriously injured after they were hit while riding an e-bike in Florida. The black man who allegedly hit the two black children left the scene of the accident on September 9th, but he finally turned himself into local authorities this week. During his first court appearance, an attorney for 33-year-old Eric Mateer tried to plead his case, saying Mateer has two kids of his own and he is remorseful, but the judge wasn't having it.
10: How about you stop and you help the people you hit and left them dead? You left a child dead in the street and another child injured. How about you stop? Okay, so he has a flight risk.
11: Your Honor, at this point in the investigation, there is no direct evidence of him. He's the one giving.
10: He knew he hit something because he pulled over to look at his car. And then he goes and makes repairs to his car from the junkyard to buy parts.
4: During this exchange, the suspect stood in court with his head down and his hands handcuffed in front of him. According to local NBC TV, Mateer is being held on a $165,000 bond. Potentially dangerous weather conditions are expected in Texas over the next few days, including heavy rain and flooding. In preparation, 2,000 emergency personnel have been stationed across the state. Governor Greg Abbott says there is a real chance that the storm will sit on an area stretching over 250 miles from Dallas to San Antonio.
12: If it does stall, we would expect at least 10, maybe up to 20 inches of rain. A half dozen inches day after day after day can lead to massive flooding events.
4: The National Weather Service is warning about flash flooding all week. And finally, Florida's minimum wage is now at $15 an hour. That means a full-time worker will now be pocketing an additional $2,080 a year before taxes. 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
16: I'm Esther Dillard with the story of another black educator you should know. Born in 1882, William Chester Ruth was a pioneering African-American educator and community leader, a key figure in the establishment of schools for black children during a time when racial segregation was still prevalent. He worked tirelessly to promote access to quality education and encouraged academic excellence. Ruth's dedication to social justice extended beyond education. He also played a significant role in local civil rights activism, advocating advocating for equal rights and opportunities for Black Americans. His efforts not only shaped the educational landscape, but also inspired future generations to continue the fight for racial equality. William Chester Ruth passed away on February 8, 1951, but his legacy continues to inspire and influence the ongoing struggle for Black education and equality. His life is a testament to the profound impact one individual can have in the pursuit of justice. And that's a fact. I'm Esther Dillard for the Black Information Network.
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17: I'm Kevin Brown on your home for 24/7 News, the Black Information Network. And here's what's happening right now. Several Chicago and state elected officials are giving pushback to a proposed People's Gas $144 million rate hike. Correspondent Perry Williams reports.
18: State Senator Graciela Guzman says she's worried that her constituents will have to do without heat.
19: Half of consumers are already struggling. What that'll mean is that the majority of them may not be able to complete payment plans or even enter a payment plan. So I am worried.
18: The requested hike would add $7 to $8 on monthly bills. An administrative judge is expected to decide on the increase on October 5th.
17: A Chicago police officer is accused of punching a 17-year-old girl last month. Sergeant Jeremy Sikorsky is charged with aggravated battery in the August 9th incident near 51st Street and Merrimack Avenue in Chicago's Garfield Ridge neighborhood. Video of the incident has gone viral. The footage appears to show Sikorsky hitting the teen, leaving her with a concussion. Sikorsky was relieved of police powers before he turned himself in to police on September 22nd. Seattle police have been accessing and recording some city traffic camera streams that are not available to the public, potentially violating a transportation department policy. The report by the city auditor's office raises concerns about the police department's use of surveillance cameras, especially after a shooting in July. The report found that the police department had access to internal traffic camera streams despite SDOT policy prohibiting the use of law enforcement purposes. The auditor's office recommended that SDOT document policies for coordinating with the real-time crime center regarding the use of traffic cameras. After more than two decades, federal oversight over the Oakland Police Department is no more. A federal judge on Tuesday officially terminated the federal oversight of the department, which has been in place since 2003. The oversight came from a 2003 settlement of the notorious Oakland Rioters scandal, where a group of corrupt cops within the department were accused of brutalizing suspects, planting evidence, and falsifying police reports. California Governor Newsom has suspended gas blend gasoline requirements and allowed winter blend gas to be made and sold early. Correspondent Tammy Trujillo reports.
20: This comes as gas prices in California are reaching record highs.
21: California cannot control what the, you know, price of a barrel of crude oil is. That is beyond the control of California. But what California can control is what we do within our state.
20: Carolyn Chan, a professor at San Jose State University's Lucas College of Business, says the move was expected and is meant to increase supply and lower prices. Winter blend gasoline is generally 10 to 30 cents cheaper per gallon than the stricter summer blend. AAA reports right now the average price for a gallon of regular statewide is $6.38. That's close to the record of $6.44 a gallon. I'm Tammy Trujillo.
17: The Ash Grove Cement Company in Seattle will not be permitted to burn more tires to produce cement. The decision follows protests from the Duwamish River Community Coalition and concerns about emissions, particularly caladium pollution. The community's efforts to limit pollution in the area already struggling with poor air quality were successful, highlighting the importance of community involvement in environmental issues. I'm Kevin Brown on your home for Black News First, the Black Information Network.
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4: Peyton from the Black Information Network. Every headline you hear from us starts with one question. How does this affect our community? We don't just report what's happening. We explain what it means for Black families, Black businesses, and Black futures. From city halls to Capitol Hill, if it matters to you, it matters to us. Because the Black experience is not a sidebar. It's the main story, and it deserves to be told with clarity and respect. Stay informed, stay connected, turn us on, and turn up the truth. With Black News First, this is the Black Information Network.
5: The opinions, beliefs, and viewpoints expressed in this commentary are those of the author and do not necessarily represent those of BIN and its founding partners and employees.
6: I'm James T. Harris, and I have something to say. Let me ask you a question. If a Black Democrat raised nearly $66 million in a governor's race, had the endorsement of the President of the United States, and was backed by almost his entire state's congressional delegation, do you think the media would cover it? Of course they would. But that's exactly what's happening with Byron Donalds. And the national media is practically silent. Byron Donalds just reported $65.8 million cash on hand in Florida's governor's race. He raised $14 million in just the last 2 months. President Trump has endorsed him. Senator Rick Scott is behind him. 17 of Florida's 20 members of Congress support him, along with 63 members of the Florida House. Here's what really makes this remarkable. At 17 years old, Byron Donalds arrived in Florida on a Greyhound bus with nothing but a trunk full of clothes. He went to work, built a career, raised a family, served in the state legislature, served in Congress, and now he's on the verge of becoming governor of the third largest state in America. That's an American success story. That's a Black American success story. But because Byron Donalds is a conservative Republican, the media doesn't know what to do with him. He doesn't fit the narrative they've been selling for decades, that Black Americans only succeed if they're Democrats. Byron Donalds is living proof that isn't true. The media's silence says far more about them than it does about him. Maybe it's time for Black Americans to value merit and accomplishment again. Maybe it's time to stop worshiping symbolism over substance, especially when real achievement comes wrapped in conservative principles. Judge people by what they have built, what they have accomplished, and the values they stand for, not by the political party they are expected to belong to. Byron Donalds is not a symbol. He is a success story. And it's time more Black Americans heard it and be inspired by it. Or is that too much to ask? I'm James T. Harris for the Black Information Network.
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4: What's trending this hour? The Federal Reserve's independent watchdog says its review found no apparent violation of federal law involving the Fed's multi-billion-dollar renovation project. The project had drawn criticism from President Trump and scrutiny from federal prosecutors. Multiple reports say the victim in the alleged 2024 sexual assault case at Cornell University told police that she believed she was raped. And lower cognitive test scores could mean an increased risk of stroke for older adults. I'm Amber Payton, and that's what's trending.
3: 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Here's Morgan Wood.
7: John Legend is helping HBCU students stay in school by helping keep a roof over their heads. The Grammy and EGOT winning artist has teamed up with Built to cover rent for 50 college students at four universities, including three HBCUs, Morehouse College, Central State University, and Wilberforce University. The fourth school is Legend's alma mater, the University of Pennsylvania. The program provides $850 need-based awards to students living off campus who are experiencing housing insecurity and are at risk of having to leave school. Legend says he knows what it's like to hustle to pay rent while in college. He worked a work-study job and at a church while paying his own off-campus rent. Applications are open through October 8th or until funds run out. With the latest in HBCU news, I'm Morgan Wood on the Black Information Network. 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
10: I'm Shay Diddy on the Black Information Network. In 2019, the St. John Will.i.am Coltrane African Orthodox Church observed its 50th anniversary. Based in San Francisco, the church uses John Coltrane's music as a source for religious discovery. Instead of singing traditional hymns, worshipers chant Coltrane's A Love Supreme, and there are monthly meditations where people commune with Coltrane's music. In 1965, Branzo King and his wife, Marina King, saw Coltrane live at San Francisco Jazz Club. The couple had a religious experience. They called it a sound baptism. In the years leading up to his death in 1967 at the age of 40, Coltrane's music had grown increasingly spiritual. He said that he wanted to be a saint, and in him, Branzo, who had wanted to be a preacher, had found his God. Instead of a mural of Jesus in the sanctuary, there is one of patron saint John Coltrane. And that's a fact. I'm Shay Diddy on the Black Information Network.
7: Sean, Diddy Combs could be released from prison earlier than expected. Federal prison records now list his projected release date as January 21st, 2028. Combs is currently serving a 50-month sentence at FCI Fort Dix in New Jersey after being convicted on two counts of transportation to engage in prostitution. His release date has changed several times, including after an alleged prison rule violation. He was also reportedly involved in a physical altercation with another inmate in July. The reason for the latest change has not been made public. Elsewhere, an NBC News report is detailing what it describes as special treatment for Combs behind bars. Sources claim he has access to an unauthorized cell phone, alcohol, and other contraband, as well as perks, including meals, cleaning, and massages. A spokesperson for Combs disputes the portrayal, saying the media is presenting ordinary prison life as news. With the latest in entertainment, I'm Morgan Wood on the Black Information Network. BINnews.com, your home for Black news first.
11: I'm Big Sue on the Black Information Network. George Washington Carver, an agricultural scientist, inventor, and educator at Tuskegee University, sought to revitalize southern soil that had been stripped by cotton, a nitrogen-depleting crop. He developed a crop rotation method that alternated the cotton with legumes like peanuts that fixed nitrogen and other edible crops such as corn. This method increased the soil's productive capacity and also gave southern farmers another crop to produce and sell besides cotton, thus diversifying the market. In addition to crop rotation, Dr. Carver promoted the practice of using compost to reintroduce nutrients and add organic matter to the soil. He showed that using compost for soil revitalization increased its productivity by 100-fold compared with previous common methods. Using compost to build soil is a critical practice in organic farming and gardening today. And that's a fact. I'm Big Sue on the Black Information Network.
7: I'm Morgan Wood on your home for 24/7 News, the Black Information Network. Montgomery County Councilmember and Democratic nominee for County Executive Will Jawando is back at work after suffering a heart attack early September. Jawando was playing pickup basketball September 5th when he began experiencing chest pain and shortness of breath. He was taken to George Washington University Hospital, where doctors placed a stent in his heart to restore blood flow. Now he says the experience has changed his perspective.
12: Yeah, I'm a former college athlete. I'm not overweight. I don't have diabetes. I don't have high blood pressure. I didn't have high cholesterol. I was on medicine for nothing. And I had a heart attack at 43. A moment like this changes your perspective. It makes you think about the people you love, the fact that you get to still be here with them.
7: Jawando says he plans to pace himself as he returns to his duties. He is still running for Montgomery County Executive. Meanwhile, D.C. residents who take paid family leave can no longer take up to 12 weeks off. Adjustments to the program take effect immediately and will cap family leave at 6 weeks. The medical leave cap will be reduced from 12 weeks to 10 weeks. The weekly benefit maximum will also drop by $90 to $1,100 a week. In other news, a statewide manhunt is underway after a mass shooting in Manassas, Virginia. Authorities say 37-year-old Marvin Grant shot three of his co-workers at United Rentals on Wellington Road around 7 a.m. on Wednesday morning. The victims were taken to the hospital and are listed in critical condition. Grant fled the scene and may be driving a gray Toyota Camry or Corolla with temporary North Carolina tags. Manassas Police Chief Douglas Keene says investigators believe Grant may have left Northern Virginia and are asking people across the Commonwealth to be on the lookout. Anyone who sees Grant should not approach him, but call 911 immediately. Elsewhere, Baltimore Mayor Brandon Scott has appointed Shala Graham as the city's new budget director. Scott says Graham brings nearly 20 years of government experience and a strong background in financial leadership. She spent 14 years in police finance, most recently serving 7 years as chief financial officer of the Baltimore Police Department. Graham, who is Black, will oversee the city's budget process and report to the deputy director of the Department of Finance. Scott says he's confident Graham will help the city develop responsible budgets while investing in essential services and neighborhoods across Baltimore. And D.C. residents carry the highest average federal student loan debt in the country. According to the latest data from the Department of Education, the average D.C. borrower owes more than $55,000, with total federal student debt in the district topping $6.4 billion. Nationally, Black borrowers take on student debt at higher rates and face greater challenges repaying it compared to white borrowers. In D.C., communities with larger shares of residents of color have also experienced higher rates of student loan debt in collections. I'm Morgan Wood on the Black Information Network, your home for Black news first.
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3: The Obama Presidential Center in Chicago has been open to the public for 100 days, attracting more than 175,000 visitors from all 50 states and 39 countries. 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
14: Millions of Americans are sitting on money they do not even realize is theirs. According to the National Association of Unclaimed Property Administrators, about one out of seven Americans has unclaimed cash or property waiting to be returned. And here's the staggering part. The total of unclaimed property nationwide dollar amount adds up to about $70 billion. So where does the unclaimed money come from? Well, a lot of the money that ends up in state custody comes from everyday situations like old bank accounts, refund checks that were never cashed, final paychecks lost in the mail, or security deposits that were never returned. Even things like unclaimed insurance payouts, stocks, dividends, and tax refunds, or when a relative dies with money in the bank. It happens after a few years of inactivity through a process called escheatment, where companies have to turn dormant funds over to the state. For more info, go to missingmoney.com. 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I'm Nicole Deal on your home for Black News First, the Black Information Network.
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15: On your home for 24/7 news, the Black Information Network. An historic institution beloved by many of the Black citizens of a Tennessee city is closing its doors. According to WHBQ, the Memphis Brooks Museum of Art is leaving its spot after 110 years in its community. But the recent farewell was more about looking ahead than saying goodbye. Many in the Overton Park area where the museum resides made a final trip through the museum's galleries and remembered the role it has played in their lives. Lovey Ray of East Memphis says the museum played a role in her education. Ray, who is African-American, tells Fox 13 she has fond memories.
16: This was some of the requirements that we had to come here and do papers on it. And I think that's what, and it's just amazing what's here. Anybody that hadn't been to this museum, it amazed me and it still amazes me to this very day.
15: The museum will reopen before the end of the year as the Memphis Art Museum. The new facility will be located in the downtown area of the city. It will feature expanded gallery space and a community gathering area, welcoming a new generation of visitors, WHBQ says. Teen takeovers are still causing grave concerns across the country. According to WCAU, the most recent reported case comes from Doylestown, Pennsylvania. Police say a large crowd gathered around two teens throwing punches at each other in the downtown area. Other fights broke out as well. Investigators say teens filled the streets for 3 hours, blocking traffic and setting off car alarms. This witness tells WCAU it was total chaos.
17: Now they're causing fights. Now they're getting in front of cars, taking over the whole street where cars can't even drive by.
15: Business owners in the area of the trouble say they have dealt with young people causing trouble for years. Many feel the behavior is escalating, WCAU says. We have more on these stories and national, international, state, and local news impacting the Black community. 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I'm Mike Island on your home for Black News First, the Black Information Network. And now, here's your Healthy Minute.
18: 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An estimated 90 million Americans with presbyopia find it harder to make out a restaurant menu, the computer screen, or even the text on their own cell phone. While everyone will eventually experience such vision loss to some extent, early onset can take place in your late 30s or early 40s. 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Many contact lens wearers also cite problems with dryness and discomfort and consider abandoning contact lens wear. 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They help reduce feelings of dryness and discomfort. 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And that's your Healthy Minute. I'm Mike Island on the Black Information Network.
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28: Welcome to Hope Has a Home. I'm Bree Wood for the Black Information Network. This week, we're celebrating a milestone for a place built on the belief that ordinary people can create extraordinary change. The Obama Presidential Center is marking its first 100 days, and the impact has already been felt far beyond Chicago's South Side. Since opening its doors on June 19th, the center has welcomed more than 175,000 visitors from all 50 states and 39 countries, creating a destination where people can learn, connect, and be inspired to lead their own communities.
29: I don't think I've ever seen any of the presidential museum that is this gigantic and so awesome, bringing a lot of people from different parts of the world. It's a wonderful occasion.
30: What a beautiful way to celebrate the full togetherness and unity that was really represented and accomplished under the Obama administration, and to hopefully get inspired that this didn't exist in the past, that this can happen again in the future. And that's what Michelle and Barack both stood for.
28: The center was designed to be much more than a museum. It serves as a gathering place where culture, education, community engagement, and civic participation come together. Visitors can explore exhibits highlighting the lives and legacy of the former president and first lady, take part in programs and events, enjoy community spaces, and connect with ideas that encourage positive change. During its first 100 days, the center's Chicago Public Library branch welcomed more than 206,000 visitors and helped create thousands of new library accounts. Nearly 1,000 students have visited through educational field trips, gaining exposure to history, leadership, and public service. The impact extends beyond education. More than 400 pounds of produce grown in the campus's Eleanor Roosevelt Fruit and Vegetable Garden have been donated to a local food pantry, demonstrating a commitment to service and community investment. According to the Honorable Valerie Jarrett, CEO of the Obama Foundation, people from around the world have visited the center and left inspired to bring change home. And really, that's the heart of this story. Hope is more than optimism. Hope is action. Hope is choosing to get involved, to serve others, and to believe that each of us has the power to make a difference. Here's more of what visitors have to say about the museum.
0: The museum was amazing. You do not want to miss this experience.
1: It seemed like they thought of everything.
4: They wanted to make sure that the country was actually, you know, shown.
0: And yes. So inspirational. Yes. I mean, you left it with such a great feeling.
5: I found it to be totally inviting, enlightening, and excellent. I would come again.
6: Really, it's more than I even would have ever thought. We pulled up and we saw this amazing building here, and then the courtyard here, and then we walked around the side and saw that there's a playground. There's just more space everywhere. It's just been 10 times bigger than I even thought it was going to be in the first place, so it's been awesome.
28: As the Obama Presidential Center celebrates its first 100 days, its message is clear. Meaningful change begins with people who are willing to show up and contribute to something bigger than themselves.
25: It's easy to look around right now and feel like the challenges we face are simply too big. But hope is not about ignoring the hard stuff. It is that thing inside us that insists something better awaits if we're willing to work for it.
28: So we encourage you to find one way to make an impact in your community. 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I'm Bree Wood for the Black Information Network.
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11: I'm Amber Payton on your home for 24/7 News, the Black Information Network. Here's what's happening in your region right now. Montgomery County, Maryland Councilmember and County Executive Candidate Will Juwondo is back at work after suffering a heart attack earlier this month. Juwondo, who is Black, says he experienced chest pain and shortness of breath while playing basketball on September 5th and was rushed to George Washington University Hospital where doctors inserted a stent.
12: Yeah, I'm a former college athlete. I'm not overweight. I don't have diabetes. I don't have high blood pressure. I didn't have high cholesterol. I was on medicine for nothing. And I had a heart attack. And at 43, a moment like this changes your perspective. It makes you think about the people you love, The fact that you get to still be here with them.
11: The 43-year-old says the health scare was a wake-up call and hopes to use his experience to raise awareness about heart disease and the importance of regular health screenings.
12: There's a lot of things I want to do as county executive. There's things I still want to do as council member. There's certainly a lot I want to do as a husband and a father and a grandfather, hopefully. And so in order to ensure that those things happen, I've got to pace myself as we come back.
11: Juwando says he plans to continue both his council duties and his campaign for Montgomery County Executive. The newly renovated African-American Civil War Museum reopened Wednesday in Washington, D.C. after years of planning and renovations. The Washington Informer reports the museum's new permanent home is inside the historic Grimke School on Vermont Avenue. Upgrades include expanded exhibit space, a new courtyard, elevator access, and a statue of Abraham Lincoln outside the entrance. Visitors are now able to explore the history of the more than 209,000 United States colored troops who fought in the Civil War. The search for a new Charlotte-Mecklenburg superintendent is officially moving forward. The school board voted Tuesday to form a search committee to help find a replacement for former Black superintendent Dr. Crystal Hill, who was dismissed last week. The committee will gather public feedback and develop a timeline for the hiring process. Board member Dr. Charlita Hatch voted against the measure, arguing the board should focus on governance and accountability issues before beginning the superintendent search. Baltimore's battle over access to city records is heating up. Black Mayor Brandon Scott's administration has filed an emergency motion with Maryland's appellate court seeking a protective order that would restrict the inspector general's access to documents containing attorney-client communications and other privileged legal materials. The move comes after the city lost two previous appeals and as the inspector general's office pushes to hold the city in contempt for failing to provide access to municipal databases. Attorneys for the inspector general argue that existing court rulings already safeguard privileged information and contend the city is continuing to stall access to records needed for ongoing investigations. After nearly 3 years of renovations, Norfolk, Virginia's historic Burrard Park is preparing to reopen with more than $5 million in upgrades. The park now features a new multi-level playground, renovated tennis courts, updated restrooms, game tables, and a restored waterway. Originally opened in 1928 as Norfolk's first public park for Black residents during segregation, the park has a rich history. WHRO reports city leaders say legendary tennis star Arthur Ashe practiced there when he was not allowed to train elsewhere. Officials hope the renovations will preserve that legacy while creating a modern community space for future generations. I'm Amber Payton on your home for Black News First, the Black Information Network.
2: Most people know about Restaurant Week, but not everyone knows there's a Black Restaurant Week born in Houston, Texas in 2016 and is now spreading to cities across the country. It's more than just menus. It's a movement.
3: And so we really want to create something that was more all-inclusive to the creative things we were seeing happening in the food scene.
2: That's one of the three founders, Fallon Farrell.
3: As we've grown through the years, we've literally watched businesses start off as like a pop-up food tent and now having like two or three locations.
2: From soul food kitchens to hidden gem caterers, Black Restaurant Week shines a light where it's long been missing. It's helped generate tens of millions of dollars for Black-owned businesses, keeping legacies alive and creating new ones. And it's part of Black history still being written every time a diner takes that first bite. I'm Esther Dillard for the Black Information Network.
13: The International African American Museum, Charleston, South Carolina. Built near where so many Africans first arrived in chains, the International African American Museum in my hometown state of Charleston.

0: 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I'm Charlamagne Tha God, host of the world's most dangerous morning show, The Breakfast Club, and my history lives here.
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3: The UN Security Council arguing that the institution no longer reflects the world it was meant to serve.
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4: Three board members at Charlotte Mecklenburg Schools called for the removal of Stephanie Sneed, a Black woman, as vice chair.
1: What happens next?
5: The White House denies a report that it's planning a 90-day diesel export ban. This as Americans are struggling with the soaring gas prices.
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6: The opinions, beliefs, and viewpoints expressed in this commentary are those of the author and do not necessarily represent those of BIN and its founding partners and employees. Now it's time to bring the funk with Roland S. Martin.
7: So the United States Senate has passed the so-called Protect College Sports Act. It passed 77-22. Here's what is absolutely amazing. This bill decides that they're going to cap the revenue that athletes can make. Yet when Senator Cory Booker and others said, hey, let's cap the money that coaches can make, they said no. Then when Senator John Kennedy said, hey, let's cap ticket prices, they said no. So let me get this straight. So the free market, free enterprise is good for the schools, is good for the coaches, is good for the conferences, but it's bad for the players. The only people in this bill that see their revenue capped are the athletes. Oh, by the way, they're the ones who are playing the sport that actually generates the revenue. So everybody else gets to get paid as much as they want, as much as the market can bear, except the athletes. Don't they call that communism, or do they call that socialism? Because it's not a capitalism. And I thought all of these Republicans and Democrats believe in the free market. I told y'all this bill was absolutely trash because it is about protecting the NCAA, protecting the colleges and the universities, protecting the coaches, protecting the networks that air these games. What they want to do is keep as much money as possible, and they want college athletes, these football and basketball players, to be sharecroppers. Pure and simple. I'm Roland Martin on the Black Information Network.
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8: What's trending this hour? The first woman in Tennessee to be executed in more than 200 years got a reprieve. Israeli officials say they are treating a scary scene on board a Fly Dubai passenger jet as a terrorist incident. And the University of Michigan is pausing a plan to scrap letter grades for some first-year students after backlash over the proposal. The university planned for first-year students in the College of Literature, Science, and the Arts to instead receive a pass or no credit in fall 2027. I'm Amber Payton, and that's what's trending.
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4: LeBron James was photographed in a Philadelphia 76ers uniform for the first time as he begins an unprecedented 24th season. During a press conference, King James said the team is ready for the season.
9: So we all are all speaking the same language. Everyone is highly motivated. It's going to start, obviously, every single day. Just getting 1% better every single day, starting tomorrow. So everyone's excited to be here.
4: LeBron also confirmed that he did consider the New York Knicks until they won the NBA title in June. He said he'll try to help the Sixers win their first championship in more than 40 years while splitting his time between homes in Philly and New York City. Week 3 of the NFL season is done. The Bears blew out the Eagles on Monday Night Football. Week 4 will kick off with Pittsburgh participating in another AFC North showdown against the Browns in Cleveland on Thursday Night Football. And Atlanta's new National Women's Soccer League team has been announced. Atlanta City FC will begin play in 2028. The team's logo is a phoenix inside of a circular crest, and the team's colors will be Atlanta Red, Georgia Peach, Platinum Metallic, and Black Char. Atlanta City FC's home games will be played at Mercedes-Benz Stadium. With the latest in sports, I'm Misty Jordan on the Black Information Network, your home for Black News First.
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11: My name is Lena Mesitsis, and I'm a podcast producer. A year and a half ago, I began working on a podcast with George St. Geegland and Gil Faison. The whole thing fell apart about halfway through when they had a falling out and abandoned the project. Also, they never paid me for any of the work I did and said it was, quote, my fault for trusting them, just like their dumb daughters. But then, a few days ago, I received a Xerox copy of a fax asking me to read the following statement. Oh, hello. It's George and Gil, your favorite guys in the world, and also New York, which is an awesome city, but not as good as it used to be because of Mayor de Blasio and the Knicks, who stink. We are in mandatory self-quarantine right now, but we think that what the world needs is a podcast from us, George and Gil, colon, the bad boys of broadcast. It's time we finish and air this podcast. The very fact that we have content banked means we are miles ahead of the competition. 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We're going to win the quarantine. And one last thing, you're welcome. End of statement. This is Oh Hello, the podcast.
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12: Nick Cannon is opening the door to his personal life in a new Netflix docuseries set to premiere this winter. The television host and father of 12 says the project will offer a raw and unfiltered look at how he balances parenting across multiple households. Cannon told Us Weekly that nothing is off limits, adding that he wants to tell his own story rather than let other people speculate about his unconventional family life. The series will also explore his relationships with the mothers of his children and include tributes to his late son, Zen Cannon. And Jay-Z is asking a California appeals court to revive his extortion and defamation lawsuit against attorney Tony Busby following a major development in a past legal case. We previously reported that according to court filings, Jay-Z's legal team says a former accuser identified as Jane Doe has recanted allegations that she was assaulted by the music mogul in 2000 and now says she never met or spoke with him. Jay-Z argues the reversal is new evidence that supports his claims against Busby and warrants a rehearing. With the latest in entertainment at 17 and 47 minutes past each hour, I'm Bree Wood on the Black Information Network, your home for Black News First.

0: had a major crush on her, and she was already seeing someone, so she felt it was best if she declined the record. Wow. I'm Bill Black with another Bet You Didn't Know music fact on the Black Information Network.
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3: Dillard on your home for 24/7 news, the Black Information Network. Louisiana, Alabama, and Arkansas are taking their fight over mailed abortion pills to the U.S. Supreme Court. Three states sued New York, California, and Massachusetts on Wednesday over laws that shield the doctors who send those pills. Louisiana Attorney General Liz Murrell stood with the attorneys general from Alabama and Arkansas during the announcement.
4: We will not allow activist states, activist providers, or distributors profiting from killing babies to threaten Louisiana's sovereignty, violate Louisiana's laws, and

0: According to the state, federal student loan debt has surpassed $74 billion. That study comes right as federal student loan borrowers are finding out they have more time to lock in at a lower interest rate. The Education Department pushed its auto pay deadline back 3 months to December 31st. Borrowers who sign up by then will see their rates drop a full percentage point through mid-2028. For the more than 9 million borrowers in default, the Treasury and Education Departments launched a new online portal on Wednesday. The Defaulted Loan Support Center lets those borrowers apply to rehabilitate or consolidate their loans and get back into repayment. It's available at studentaid.gov. Atlanta, Georgia's Mayor Andre Dickens shared his excitement over the city's upcoming part of the 2028 Summer Olympics. Atlanta will be the first stop for the torch relay ahead of the start in Los Angeles. The black mayor says it's fitting since the city knows a little something about the Olympic Games.
1: 30 years ago, Atlanta welcomed the world. The 1996 Centennial Olympic Games changed this city.
0: The LA Games will be the first Summer Olympics in the United States since Atlanta hosted in 1996. The torch will make its way through every state before the games begin. I'm Esther Dillard on your home for Black News First, the Black Information Network.
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6: According to healthcare.gov, close to 3 million black Americans rely on Obamacare for health insurance, but many were hit with massive insurance premiums after Congress let subsidies expire at the end of 2025. But there could be a little relief coming from the Trump administration. President Trump is reportedly sending out $500 Obamacare refunds to some enrollees this week. Nearly a million people are eligible across 30 states that use the federal exchange healthcare.gov to buy insurance plans under the Affordable Care Act. Recipients will likely be those in middle-income households that are not currently receiving federal assistance to pay for insurance premiums. According to Trump, enrollees were overcharged by the Biden administration. For many black families, any help on paying health insurance or medical bills can make a real difference. If you buy coverage through healthcare.gov, check your bank account and your mailbox for a potential refund. 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
7: 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Here's what's happening right now. A Louisiana judge has handed down harsh sentences to the two black people convicted in the death of a 27-year-old Telemundo reporter, Anand Manzano, who was in town to report on Super Bowl 2025. He was found dead in his Jefferson Parish hotel room. An autopsy found a lethal combination of Xanax and alcohol in his system. Fox 8 says Danette Colbert got the maximum 50 years for racketeering and 10 years for negligent homicide. And Ricky White was sentenced to 45 years for racketeering. Prosecutors say for the last decade, Colbert had been involved in a scheme where she drugged and robbed people. The victim's cousin spoke to reporters after court. Here's Fox 8.
8: Nothing of justice will bring my cousin.

0: Johnson back.
1: Well, Louisiana voters will head to the polls in coming weeks to vote for a new U.S. senator. It comes as longtime Senator Bill Cassidy lost the primary. Democrat and black man Jamie Davis and Republican Julia Letlow are vying for that position. And this week, Davis came out with a poll showing he's closing in on his Republican challenger. Fox 8 spoke to legal analyst Mike Sherman to get his take.
2: Anytime a political party or a campaign releases a poll, it should be absolutely looked at with skepticism, but it's also a valid data point. And when we look at a collection of data points, what we see is a race with a Republican in the lead, which we would expect in deep red Louisiana, but much tighter. And that follows national trends of much more competitive races, even in conservative states.
1: Well, Southern University in Baton Rouge is still working through power issues. This week, reports say the campus had another set of power outages tied to its aging campus electrical infrastructure. Chancellor John Pierre says a permanent replacement is still about 9 months away. The university estimates a long-term fix could cost between $40 and $50 million. Right now, they're trying to see if the state can help. But some good news, the HBCU's homecoming activities are expected to continue as planned. I'm Tammy Eswick on your home for 24/7 News, the Black Information Network. Now here's your Washington Roundup.
3: Trump is sending out $500 Obamacare refunds to some enrollees starting today. Nearly 1 million people in 30 states that use the federally operated exchange are eligible. The payments come after insurance premiums increased following the expiration of federal subsidies at the end of 2025. Most recipients are expected to be middle-income households that do not currently receive federal help paying for their premiums. In letters accompanying the checks, Trump says enrollees were overcharged by the Biden administration. Elsewhere, Trump is ordering the federal government to stop using the term artificial intelligence, replacing it with superintelligence. The executive order requires the new term on federal websites, documents, and press releases. Trump says he wants the technology referred to as SI or super intelligence because, in his words, super is the best word of all. That's your Washington Roundup. I'm Morgan Wood, your White House correspondent on the Black Information Network.
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5: I'm Uptown Angela on the Black Information Network. In 1895, Mary Fields, also known as Stagecoach Mary, became the first African-American woman to become a U.S. Postal Service Star Route Carrier. She was hired because she was the fastest at hitching a team of six horses. She drove her route with horses and a mule named Moses. Born a slave in 1832 in Tennessee, Mary had a reputation for wearing men's clothes, smoking, drinking, and shooting guns. Before becoming a mail carrier, she worked for 10 years at a convent, but her lifestyle led her to being kicked out of the mission. As a star carrier in Cascade, Montana, her job was to protect the mail on her route from thieves and bandits and to deliver mail. She was the only second woman in the United States and the first African-American woman to serve in that role. When she died in December 1914, she had one of the largest funerals ever in Cascade, and that's a fact. I'm Uptown Angela on the Black Information Network.
6: I'm Amber Payton with BIN News Now. Florida Congresswoman Debbie Wasserman Schultz is raising concerns after a surprise visit to an ICE detention facility in Miramar.
7: I mean, that is what this treatment is, unconstitutional torture.
6: She says more than 70 people have been held there for days in cramped and unsanitary conditions, despite a 12-hour limit. Denver, Colorado Councilwoman Chantel Lewis is dropping a proposal to open council meetings with an acknowledgement of slavery and forced labor. Lewis says expanding the statement to include other groups would dilute its focus on enslaved Africans and their descendants. And Atlanta will once again be part of the Olympic torch tradition. Black Mayor Andre Dickens says the city will be the first stop on the relay ahead of the 2028 Summer Games in Los Angeles. The torch will travel through all 50 states before the opening ceremony. The 2028 Games will mark the first Summer Olympics held in the U.S. since Atlanta hosted in 1996. Get BIN News Now on demand 24/7 on the iHeartRadio app.
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9: Former
0: NFL wide receiver Antonio Brown will have to wait until October 28th to see if a judge will accept his plea of no contest to aggravated assault instead of attempted second-degree murder. The case is tied to a shooting outside of a Miami, Florida boxing match last year. The alleged victim was also in court, saying he forgives Brown.
9: We want the best for Antonio. We want him to get the healing that he needs, and hopefully he can seek that in the free world.
0: Brown's attorney is calling the delay in the case a setback.
10: It's another month that my client has an ankle monitor on and doesn't have closure.
0: If his plea is accepted, Brown would get probation instead of up to 30 years in prison if convicted. A 10-year-old black girl is dead, while her 15-year-old brother is seriously injured after they were hit while riding an e-bike in Florida. The black man who allegedly hit the two black children left the scene of the accident on September 9th, but he finally turned himself into local authorities this week. During his first court appearance, an attorney for 33-year-old Eric Mateer tried to plead his case, saying Mateer has two kids of his own and he is remorseful, but the judge wasn't having it.
11: How about you stop and you help the people you hit and left them dead? You left a child dead in the street and another child injured. How about you stop? Okay, so he has a flight risk.
12: Your Honor, at this point in the investigation, there is no direct evidence of him. He's the one giving.
11: He knew he hit something because he pulled over to look at his car. And then he goes and makes repairs to his car from the junkyard to buy parts.
0: During this exchange, the suspect stood in court with his head down and his hands handcuffed in front of him. According to local NBC TV, Mateer is being held on a $165,000 bond. Potentially dangerous weather conditions are expected in Texas over the next few days, including heavy rain and flooding. In preparation, 2,000 emergency personnel have been stationed across the state. Governor Greg Abbott says there is a real chance that the storm will sit on an area stretching over 250 miles from Dallas to San Antonio.
13: If it does stall, we would expect at least 10, maybe up to 20 inches of rain. A half dozen inches day after day after day can lead to massive flooding events.
0: The National Weather Service is warning about flash flooding all week. And finally, Florida's minimum wage is now at $15 an hour. That means a full-time worker will now be pocketing an additional $2,080 a year before taxes. 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
6: 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June 6, 1944, D-Day. Amid the chaos of Omaha Beach, Woodson's landing craft was struck. Despite being wounded himself, he leaped into action. For over 30 relentless hours, he treated the injured under enemy fire, bandaging wounds, performing amputations, and saving countless lives. But Woodson's heroism went beyond the battlefield. In an era of segregation, he shattered barriers, proving that courage knows no color. His nomination for the Medal of Honor was never awarded until the Distinguished Service Cross was posthumously honored in 2024. It's the second highest honor that can be bestowed on a member of the Army and is awarded for extraordinary heroism. Let's ensure his story is never forgotten. Waverly B. Woodson Jr. exemplifies the best of humanity, dedication, bravery, and the power to inspire. I'm Amber Payton on your home for 24/7 Black News First, the Black Information Network.
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16: I'm Kevin Brown on your home for 24/7 News, the Black Information Network, and here's what's happening right now. Several Chicago and state elected officials are giving pushback to a proposed People's Gas $144 million rate hike. Correspondent Perry Williams reports.
17: State Senator Graciela Guzman says she's worried that her constituents will have to do without heat.
18: Half of consumers are already struggling. What that'll mean is that the majority of them may not be able to complete payment plans or even enter a payment plan. So I am worried.
17: The requested hike would add $7 to $8 on monthly bills. An administrative judge is expected to decide on the increase on October 5th.
16: A Chicago police officer is accused of punching a 17-year-old girl last month. Sergeant Jeremy Sikorsky is charged with aggravated battery in the August 9th incident near 51st Street and Merrimack Avenue in Chicago's Garfield Ridge neighborhood. Video of the incident has gone viral. The footage appears to show Sikorsky hitting the teen, leaving her with a concussion. Sikorsky was relieved of police powers before he turned himself in to police on September 22nd. Seattle police have been accessing and recording some city traffic camera streams that are not available to the public, potentially violating a transportation department policy. The report by the city auditor's office raises concerns about the police department's use of surveillance cameras, especially after a shooting in July. The report found that the police department had access to internal traffic camera streams despite SDOT policy prohibiting the use of law enforcement purposes. The auditor's office recommended that SDOT document policies for coordinating with the real-time crime center regarding the use of traffic cameras. After more than two decades, federal oversight over the Oakland Police Department is no more. A federal judge on Tuesday officially terminated the federal oversight of the department, which has been in place since 2003. The oversight came from a 2003 settlement of the notorious Oakland Rioters scandal, where a group of corrupt cops within the department were accused of brutalizing suspects, planting evidence, and falsifying police reports. California Governor Newsom has suspended gas blend gasoline requirements and allowed winter blend gas to be made and sold early. Correspondent Tammy Trujillo reports.
19: This comes as gas prices in California are reaching record highs.
20: California cannot control what the, you know, price of a barrel of crude oil is. That is beyond the control of California. But what California can control is what we do within our state.
19: Carolyn Chan, a professor at San Jose State University's Lucas College of Business, says the move was expected and is meant to increase supply and lower prices. Winter blend gasoline is generally 10 to 30 cents cheaper per gallon than the stricter summer blend. AAA reports right now the average price for a gallon of regular statewide is $6.38. That's close to the record of $6.44 a gallon. I'm Tammy Trujillo.
16: The Ashgrove Cement Company in Seattle will not be permitted to burn more tires to produce cement. The decision follows protests from the Duwamish River Community Coalition and concerns about emissions, particularly caladium pollution. The community's efforts to limit pollution in the area already struggling with poor air quality were successful, highlighting the importance of community involvement in environmental issues. I'm Kevin Brown on your home for Black News First, the Black Information Network.
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6: 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The Black Information Network is not just a news service, it's a public service. 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With Black News First, this is the Black Information Network.
19: The opinions, beliefs, and viewpoints expressed in this commentary are those of the author and do not necessarily represent those of BIN and its founding partners and employees.
3: I'm James T. Harris, and I have something to say. Let me ask you a question. If a black Democrat raised nearly $66 million in a governor's race, had the endorsement of the President of the United States, and was backed by almost his entire state's congressional delegation, do you think the media would cover it? Of course they would. But that's exactly what's happening with Byron Donalds. And the national media is practically silent. Byron Donalds just reported $65.8 million cash on hand in Florida's governor's race. He raised $14 million in just the last 2 months. President Trump has endorsed him. Senator Rick Scott is behind him. 17 of Florida's 20 members of Congress support him, along with 63 members of the Florida House. Here's what really makes this remarkable. At 17 years old, Byron Donalds arrived in Florida on a Greyhound bus with nothing but a trunk full of clothes. He went to work, built a career, raised a family, served in the state legislature, served in Congress, and now he's on the verge of becoming governor of the third largest state in America. That's an American success story. That's a black American success story. But because Byron Donalds is a conservative Republican, the media doesn't know what to do with him. He doesn't fit the narrative they've been selling for decades, that black Americans only succeed if they're Democrats. Byron Donalds is living proof that isn't true. The media's silence says far more about them than it does about him. Maybe it's time for black Americans to value merit and accomplishment again. Maybe it's time to stop worshiping symbolism over substance, especially when real achievement comes wrapped in conservative principles. Judge people by what they have built, what they have accomplished, and the values they stand for, not by the political party they are expected to belong to. Byron Donalds is not a symbol. He is a success story. And it's time more black Americans heard it and be inspired by it. Or is that too much to ask? I'm James T. Harris for the Black Information Network.
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6: Here's what's trending this hour. President Trump says the last American forces are leaving Iraq. Speaking from the White House, Trump called the campaign a quagmire for America and said there's been some very bad decision-making before he took office. Texas Attorney General Ken Paxton says the Republican midterm convention in his home state hurt his numbers in his race for Senate. And tropical conditions from the remnants of Hurricane Polo are fueling a week-long flood threat across the Southwest and Central U.S. I'm Amber Payton, and that's what's trending.
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19: John Legend is helping HBCU students stay in school by helping keep a roof over their heads. The Grammy and EGOT winning artist has teamed up with Built to cover rent for 50 college students at four universities, including three HBCUs, Morehouse College, Central State University, and Wilberforce University. The fourth school is Legend's alma mater, the University of Pennsylvania. The program provides $850 need-based awards to students living off campus who are experiencing housing insecurity and are at risk of having to leave school. Legend says he knows what it's like to hustle to pay rent while in college. He worked a work-study job and at a church while paying his own off-campus rent. Applications are open through October 8th or until funds run out. With the latest in HBCU news, I'm Morgan Wood on the Black Information Network. 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
1: Well, Jasmine Guy is responding to online critics who have been commenting on her appearance following the debut of Netflix's A Different World sequel. Guy, who reprises her iconic role as Whitley Gilbert Wayne, addressed the criticism in a social media post, writing that, quote, "The internet can be brutal to women as we grow older." She acknowledged that aging brings change, but added that beauty, style, and joy don't have an expiration date. The 64-year-old actress encouraged people to spend less time judging themselves and others and more time making memories and enjoying life. Many fans and fellow entertainers have rallied behind Guy, praising her message and celebrating her return to the beloved series. And in more entertainment news, Megan Thee Stallion is getting her wings. The Grammy-winning rapper has been announced as one of the featured performers for the 2026 Victoria's Secret Fashion Show in Los Angeles. Megan shared the news with fans, calling it a dream come true. She'll join an all-female performance lineup. The show is scheduled for October 18th and will stream live on YouTube and across Victoria's Secret's social media platforms. With the latest in entertainment at 17 and 47 minutes past each hour, I'm Bree Wood on the Black Information Network, your home for Black news first.
2: Drafted by the Denver Broncos in 1968 after shattering 22 school records as quarterback at the University of Nebraska, Marlon Briscoe, a.k.a. the Magician, still had to negotiate for an opportunity to compete for the position. At the time, Black athletes weren't deemed intelligent enough to play thinking positions. But after the starting QB was injured, Briscoe would step in and a week later become the first Black starting quarterback in the Super Bowl era, setting Bronco rookie records that still stand. Forced to become a wideout, Briscoe would win two Super Bowls with the Miami Dolphins and lead them in touchdowns during their 1972 undefeated season. A successful financial broker after football, Briscoe would recover from cocaine addiction before becoming president of the Boys and Girls Club of Long Beach. Inducted into the College Football Hall of Fame in 2016, the Marlon Briscoe Diversity Coaching Fellowship was established in his honor in 2020. Passing on June 27th, 2022, Marlon Briscoe's legacy is playing out every game day in NFL stadiums across America. And that's a fact. I'm Weston Tishon for the Black Information Network.
3: I'm Morgan Wood on your home for 24/7 News, the Black Information Network. Montgomery County Council member and Democratic nominee for County Executive Will Jawando is back at work after suffering a heart attack early September. Jawando was playing pickup basketball September 5th when he began experiencing chest pain and shortness of breath. He was taken to George Washington University Hospital, where doctors placed a stent in his heart to restore blood flow. Now he says the experience has changed his perspective.
4: Yeah, I'm a former college athlete. I'm not overweight. I don't have diabetes. I don't have high blood pressure. I didn't have high cholesterol. I was on medicine for nothing. And I had a heart attack at 43. A moment like this changes your perspective. It makes you think about the people you love, the fact that you get to still be here with them.
3: Jawando says he plans to pace himself as he returns to his duties. He is still running for Montgomery County Executive. Meanwhile, D.C. residents who take paid family leave can no longer take up to 12 weeks off. Adjustments to the program take effect immediately and will cap family leave at 6 weeks. The medical leave cap will be reduced from 12 weeks to 10 weeks. The weekly benefit maximum will also drop by $90 to $1,100 a week. In other news, a statewide manhunt is underway after a mass shooting in Manassas, Virginia. Authorities say 37-year-old Marvin Grant shot three of his co-workers at United Rentals on Wellington Road around 7 a.m. on Wednesday morning. The victims were taken to the hospital and are listed in critical condition. Grant fled the scene and may be driving a gray Toyota Camry or Corolla with temporary North Carolina tags. Manassas Police Chief Douglas Keene says investigators believe Grant may have left Northern Virginia and are asking people across the Commonwealth to be on the lookout. Anyone who sees Grant should not approach him, but call 911 immediately. Elsewhere, Baltimore Mayor Brandon Scott has appointed Shala Graham as the city's new budget director. Scott says Graham brings nearly 20 years of government experience and a strong background in financial leadership. She spent 14 years in police finance, most recently serving 7 years as chief financial officer of the Baltimore Police Department. Graham, who is Black, will oversee the city's budget process and report to the deputy director of the Department of Finance. Scott says he's confident Graham will help the city develop responsible budgets while investing in essential services and neighborhoods across Baltimore. And D.C. residents carry the highest average federal student loan debt in the country. According to the latest data from the Department of Education, the average D.C. borrower owes more than $55,000, with total federal student debt in the district topping $6.4 billion. Nationally, Black borrowers take on student debt at higher rates and face greater challenges repaying it compared to white borrowers. In D.C., communities with larger shares of residents of color have also experienced higher rates of student loan debt in collections. I'm Morgan Wood on the Black Information Network, your home for Black news first.
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5: The Charlotte-Mecklenburg Schools Board of Education is preparing to launch its search for a new superintendent following the firing of Dr. Crystal Hill and weeks of leadership turmoil within the district.
6: In 30 minutes.
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9: Millions of Americans are sitting on money they do not even realize is theirs. According to the National Association of Unclaimed Property Administrators, about one out of seven Americans has unclaimed cash or property waiting to be returned. And here's the staggering part. The total of unclaimed property nationwide dollar amount adds up to about $70 billion. So where does the unclaimed money come from? Well, a lot of the money that ends up in state custody comes from everyday situations like old bank accounts, refund checks that were never cashed, final paychecks lost in the mail, or security deposits that were never returned. Even things like unclaimed insurance payouts, stocks, dividends, and tax refunds, or when a relative dies with money in the bank. It happens after a few years of inactivity through a process called escheatment, where companies have to turn dormant funds over to the state. For more info, go to missingmoney.com. 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
10: Island on your home for 24/7 news, the Black Information Network. An historic institution beloved by many of the Black citizens of a Tennessee city is closing its doors. According to WHBQ, the Memphis Brooks Museum of Art is leaving its spot after 110 years in its community. But the recent farewell was more about looking ahead than saying goodbye. Many in the Overton Park area where the museum resides made a final trip through the museum's galleries and remembered the role it has played in their lives. Lovey Ray of East Memphis says the museum played a role in her education. Ray, who is African-American, tells Fox 13 she has fond memories.
11: This was some of the requirements that we had to come here and do papers on it. And I think that's what, and it's just amazing what's here. Anybody that hadn't been to this museum, it amazed me and it still amazes me to this very day.
10: The museum will reopen before the end of the year as the Memphis Art Museum. The new facility will be located in the downtown area of the city. It will feature expanded gallery space and a community gathering area, welcoming a new generation of visitors, WHBQ says. Teen takeovers are still causing grave concerns across the country. According to WCAU, the most recent reported case comes from Doylestown, Pennsylvania. Police say a large crowd gathered around two teens throwing punches at each other in the downtown area. Other fights broke out as well. Investigators say teens filled the streets for 3 hours, blocking traffic and setting off car alarms. This witness tells WCAU it was total chaos.
12: Now they're causing fights. Now they're getting in front of cars, taking over the whole street where cars can't even drive by.
10: Business owners in the area of the trouble say they have dealt with young people causing trouble for years. Many feel the behavior is escalating, WCAU says. We have more on these stories and national, international, state, and local news impacting the Black community. 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I'm Mike Island on your home for Black News First, the Black Information Network. And now, here's your Healthy Minute.
13: 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I'm Mike Island on the Black Information Network.
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16: 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But let's see, all my God kids love Taylor Swift so much. 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They're like, you have to listen, Gma, to the song. And look, and can I buy it? And can I get it? So it's definitely some Taylor Swift happening around me going on. And she's super cool. I also really appreciate the way that she writes music and plays music and everything. So she's dope. I like A$AP Rocky. I like A$AP Ferg, too. So, yeah, there's a lot of things I'm into.
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17: BIN News this hour, I'm Andrea Coleman. Coming up, an update on the trial of the former sheriff's deputy who fatally shot a black airman in 2024. Jurors hear from the airman's girlfriend who was on the phone with him when he was fatally shot. And
18: I allowed my daughter to make her choice for high school. One of the things I insisted upon is that she go to a rigorous, selective, high-performing black high school because I was deeply worried that she was getting this message that excellence requires whiteness, which I clearly disagree with.
17: Nicole Hannah-Jones is responding to reaction to the story about the educational choices she and her husband made for their daughter, who now says they could have done better. But first, here's BIN News Now.
19: A federal judge has ended 23 years of court oversight of the Oakland, California Police Department.
20: I'm very confident that moving forward, the department can handle their business the way that the consent decree changed them.
19: The monitoring began after the Rioters police misconduct scandal in a predominantly black neighborhood. Judge William Oreck says the department has made significant progress and is now in full compliance with required reforms. Memphis, Tennessee's black mayor Paul Young says the city's crime decline began before the Memphis Safe Task Force arrived, though the operation has helped accelerate it. Federal officials say the task force has made more than 13,000 arrests and seized over 2,000 guns. President Trump will decide when it ends. And John Legend is teaming up with Built to help 50 college students cover off-campus housing costs. The program will provide a one-time $850 award to students facing housing insecurity at three HBCUs and the University of Pennsylvania. Applications are open through October 8th. I'm Amber Payton with BIN News Now. Back to you, Andrea.
17: Thank you, Amber. The woman who was dating senior airman Roger Fortson at the time of his death in 2024 took the stand today in the trial of the former Okaloosa, Florida sheriff's deputy charged with killing him. According to WSB Channel 2 News,